0: Washington Post Dan Diamond, the Trump administration also is discussing plans to permanently fence off Lafayette Square across from the White House. Activity is picking up at the reflecting pool. Earlier this week, the Interior Secretary said work would begin to drain the pool so crews could repair the liner. And now WTOP's Jimmy Alexander tells us there is a pump on the World War II side of the pool working away.
1: And that's the sound of water being pulled out of the basin, rushing through a long hose into a manhole off 17th Street. You can't really see much of what's going on as crews cover the entire chain link fence surrounding the reflecting pool with black fabric, even all the way down by the Lincoln Memorial.
2: You know, this is such a beautiful place.
1: Ed Cook is vacationing with his wife from Nevada.
2: Have to wall it off because of some bad element. It's just sad.
3: It's intimidating.
1: Like Ed, Donna Gottschall from Oxford, Mississippi, finds it sad, but for different reasons.
3: I mean, the whole story of what's going on with it, I think, is disappointing. And it's, quite frankly, a waste of money.
1: From the reflecting pool, Jimmy Alexander, WTOP News.
0: A local school district is under fire from two parents who are accusing staffers at their child's school of hiding their child's gender transition. WTOP's Liz Anderson has the story tonight.
4: In a lawsuit filed in U.S. District Court Wednesday, the two parents listed as John and Jane Doe want to bar folks working with Anne Arundel County Public Schools from calling or referring to their child by any name, quote, other than her legal name. Their child is listed as Mary Doe in the lawsuit, which says the unnamed high school started using a masculine name and pronouns at the student's request. According to school district policy, every student has the right to be addressed by a name and pronoun that correspond to the student's gender identity. That policy does not require a court-ordered name or gender change, and the change is not required on official school records. According to the lawsuit, John and Jane Doe say this policy allows a child to social transition without the parents' knowledge or consent, and that it is, quote, antithetical to the religious pillars and teachings of the Doe's Christian faith. Among their listed remedies, the parents want a declaration that this policy is a breach of their U.S. and Maryland constitutional rights. Liz Anderson, WTOP News.
0: It is 8:06. A D.C. council is calling on the governors of Michigan and the U.S. Virgin Islands to withdraw their National Guard troops from the city, saying their event-specific mission for the July 4th and America 250 celebrations has concluded. Our partners at 7 News report the letters signed by all 13 council members expressed their thanks to the Guard members but requested they withdraw since, quote, the principal event-related need has concluded. The letter stated that temporary assistance for a major national celebration is fundamentally different from participation in an open-ended federal operation, saying it raises serious questions of local control. Nearly 5,200 National Guard troops from multiple states are in D.C. right now, according to the Joint Task Force. Multiple states, including Michigan and the Virgin Islands, have provided support for Freedom 250 and associated summer events. A child was pulled to safety after being seen partially outside of a six-story apartment window in the Seven Corners area this afternoon. Fairfax County police say they were alerted to the safety risk about 3:15 on South Manchester Street near Arlington Boulevard and used drones to find the apartment before entering and bringing the child back inside. The child was not hurt, but police found two other children at the scene with no adult supervision. The Fairfax County Child Abuse Unit is investigating tonight. Just ahead on WTOP.
5: A major airline paying billions for fuel. I'm John Werdahl.
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0: 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Let's check in with Dante Verme in the WTOP Traffic Center.
10: Crash clearing on outer loop near Van Dorn Street. It had the right lane blocked and the left shoulder just ahead on the local lanes of the outer loop near US 1 in Alexandria. The left side of the roadway is blocked due to a crash. The tow truck is there. They're in the final stages of moving a CRV onto the flatbed and then getting out of the way and letting traffic resume at pace. A little bit of a slowdown elsewhere as you make your way northbound on I-95 through Newington. There is a crash southbound on the express lanes near the Fairfax County Parkway. That is not impeding traffic southbound. Usual trouble spots, a little bit of a delay over the Occoquan as you make your way to points down south. 66 is running at pace inside and outside of the Beltway. No major incidents to report there. Minimal delays as you make your way across the Legion Bridge. And on the Maryland side of things, you're looking good on 270 all the way through Gaithersburg into Frederick. The inner loop of the Beltway, a little bit of a slowdown after 355, but through the S's, not much else near Walter Reed. And you are good on 295 north towards Baltimore. And if you're making your way out towards the Eastern Shore, you are on good shape. 50 is running at speed through Annapolis towards the Bay Bridge. 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I'm Dante Verme. Your next traffic report in about 10 minutes.
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11: Any chance of wet weather should be ramping up with temperatures between 71 and about 79 degrees. Overnight will become partly cloudy, winds light, temperatures down to about 67 to 72 degrees, and then rising to about 83 to 88 degrees for tomorrow afternoon. Your Saturday is going to be very warm and very humid like today. And we could see some thunderstorms between mainly 3 and 8 p.m. Dry conditions expected on Sunday. I'm 7 News Chief Meteorologist Veronica Johnson in the First Alert Weather Center.
0: Temps around Washington now. We've got 79 in Rockville, 78 in Ashburn, and 74 degrees in Fort Washington. 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
1: Money news on WTOP. Let's check in with John Wardock.
2: If you think gassing up your vehicle has been expensive, try being an airline. Delta says it had its largest fuel bill in history this spring. The carrier says it spent almost $4.5 billion on fuel. That's a 76% jump in fuel costs. You see his candy bars in convenience stores and in major retailers, but Mr. Beast's candy sales are starting to slow down. Business Insider reports the YouTube star's company, Feastables, has installed a new leader to try to shake things up. The major stock averages ended the week with gains. The Dow Jones Industrial Average rose 149 points Friday. The S&P 500 added 31, and the NASDAQ was up 74 points. John Wardock, WTOP News.
1: Coming up on WTOP, a big bipartisan housing bill will become law at midnight without President Trump's signature. WTOP's Mitchell Miller will explain why that's making some Republicans pretty unhappy tonight. That's just ahead. It's now 8:12.
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1: It is 8:14. Good evening. I'm Kyle Cooper. Thanks for being with us tonight. President Trump has a major housing bill sitting before him at the White House that was passed by an overwhelming majority of Congress. But he says he's not going to sign it because he's upset lawmakers haven't passed a different bill to create a national voter ID. The housing bill will still become law at midnight without the president's signature. WTOP's Mitchell Miller joined us from Capitol Hill with a reaction from Republican lawmakers.
11: This is a big disappointment for GOP lawmakers, though you won't hear many of them talking about this publicly today, but they are like the bride or groom left at the altar when the president abruptly canceled a signing ceremony here at the Capitol only a few weeks ago. This deprives them of drawing attention to a genuine legislative accomplishment, passing a bill that would create more housing and potentially lowering home prices at a time when the median age of home buyers has risen to over 40 years old. Now, some Democrats who also backed the bill have been jabbing the president today for not signing the legislation, arguing on social media it shows he cares more about himself than everyday Americans. But the president says the Senate's failure to pass the SAVE Act and new federal voting requirements justifies his refusal not to sign the housing bill. Legislation that goes to a president for 10 days automatically becomes becomes law even without his signature, which will happen on Saturday.
5: How often does a bill become a law in that way?
11: This is very rare, John. The last time we can figure out that this happened was at least 10 years ago under President Obama in connection with Iran sanctions, and he decided not to sign that bill. But this is very unusual in the sense that you don't usually have lawmakers who fully support the bill then don't get the signature of their own party's president. There have been pocket vetoes where a president doesn't sign a bill and it doesn't become law because the lapse happens when Congress is not in session, but that's not the case here. In this case, you have House Republicans in particular worried about possibly losing control of the lower chamber during the midterm elections, and the president took away a moment that would generate widespread coverage, highlighting what took months to agree to.
12: So, Mitch, let's head to Maine now. We have been talking with you about this for the last couple of days. Democrats are trying to get their act together after they got Graham Plattner to drop his Senate campaign from his former girlfriend that accused him of rape there. What's the latest there? Do we know what's next as they try to find the new nominee?
11: Yeah, we're getting new details from the Democratic Party in Maine. They have put some things up on their website and trying to get more information out to people to be transparent. They are going to be collecting formal candidacy declarations from those seeking the nomination through July 15th. As we've talked about, there are several people now in the race, and they have to make it official. They have to submit at least 500 signatures each from registered Maine Democrats, and they have to come from across the state, at least 50 signatures from at least 8 counties. The Maine Democratic Party then has until July 27th, as we've talked about, to settle on a new candidate to replace Graham Plattner, who will be chosen at a state convention. Right now, at least 6 candidates, and the number keeps growing, have entered the race to face Republican Senator Susan Collins.
1: That is WTOP Capitol Hill correspondent Mitchell Miller. It's now 7, make that 8:18. Traffic and weather on WTOP. Here is Dante Vermeij in the WTOP Traffic Center.
13: On the Beltway, the crash on the local lanes of the Outer Loop near US 1 Alexandria has cleared. The tow truck has taken away the vehicles involved at the scene. New crash on the Outer Loop just a little bit farther down the road in Maryland near Pennsylvania Avenue. The left shoulder is blocked as there's a pair of cars involved. Two tow trucks are on the scene along with police and a Dasher truck telling people to stay to the right. You are getting by at speed. A little bit of a delay as you make your way through, but the accident has been moved to the left shoulder on the Outer Loop. After that, it is smooth sailing all the way through to I-95. You're looking good in and out towards Baltimore. 270 is running well through to Frederick and back. On Virginia's side of things, 66 is running at speed inside and outside of the Beltway. The Beltway, no major incidents to report. A small delay on the Outer Loop as you make your way across the Woodrow Wilson Bridge. 95 northbound is slow as you make your way through Newington towards the Springfield Interchange, and southbound, your usual trouble spot as you make your way across the Occoquan towards Woodbridge. 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I'm Dante Vermeij, your next traffic report in about 10 minutes.
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14: Any scattered showers and isolated storm threat should end prior to 9 p.m. this evening. Temperatures will be in the lower to upper 70s, but overnight and first thing Saturday, upper 60s to low 70s. A humid start in a humid day. High temperatures ranging from 83 to 88 degrees. Now, there will be some wet weather, some scattered showers and isolated storms from about 3 to 8 p.m. for most of the wet weather, especially 5 to 8 for D.C. I'm 7 News Chief Meteorologist Veronica Johnson in the First Alert Weather Center.
1: All right, temps around D.C. tonight. We've got 77 in Manassas, 75 Metro Center, 76 degrees in Frederick, Maryland. 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Summer storms are here. 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Just ahead on WTOP, an early step toward the trial of the man accused of murdering conservative activist Charlie Kirk concluded today. We'll bring you details of that just ahead. It's 8:20.
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1: It is 8:21 in Utah. The state has rested in the preliminary hearing for Tyler Robinson, the man accused of murdering political activist Charlie Kirk. News Nation's Alex Capriello has more.
29: Day 5 of this preliminary hearing is officially over. It concluded with the moment where Tyler Robinson was given the opportunity to take the stand for himself and testify on his own behalf. His defense attorneys advised him not to do, and Tyler Robinson followed the advice of his attorneys. He did not appear on the witness stand today, so we'll have to wait and see whether or not that's an opportunity he takes up if this does eventually go to trial.
1: Now, final pretrial arguments have been scheduled for September the 1st. The judge will then rule if there's enough evidence to try Robinson for Kirk's murder. There was a scary mid-air incident on board a Ryanair flight today in Europe.
30: A man was partially sucked out of an airplane window shortly after takeoff. It happened on a Ryanair flight from Greece to Germany. Passengers told Greek media many people had fallen asleep or closed their eyes when they heard a loud bang like a tire bursting. Oxygen masks dropped and the plane began to lose altitude. One passenger said people were panicking and screaming, and one passenger was partially sucked out of the window. People seated nearby pulled him back in. A local hospital says the passenger was treated for neck and shoulder injuries and friction burns. About 6 minutes after departure, flight records show the aircraft climbed past 15,000 feet, then immediately descended to about 6,000 feet to burn fuel for 30 minutes before returning to Greece. Ryanair said the flight returned shortly after takeoff when a passenger window dislodged in flight. I'm Ed Donahue.
1: Northern and Central Virginia are dealing with cases of wild animals with rabies. Here's WTOP's Alan Etter.
31: 9 rabid animals were confirmed with the virus in Culpeper, Madison, Orange, and Fauquier counties. So far this year, they include skunks, raccoons, and cats. Officials are advising diligence in dealing with animals known to be susceptible to the virus. If you're exposed,
32: seek medical care immediately. Do not wait for symptoms.
31: Dr. Zalalam Atli with the Rappahannock Rapidan Health Department.
32: If possible, safely identify the animal so it can be evaluated or tested. Do not attempt to capture it yourself.
31: Symptoms are identical in animals and humans to include dizziness, confusion, erratic behavior, and hypersalivation. Officials urge the public to steer clear of wild animals and unknown pets, keep pets vaccinated against rabies, and notify animal control of any animals behaving abnormally. Alan Etter, WTOP News.
1: Well, they may not be rabid, but they are creating an issue. Dead horseshoe crabs, thousands of them, have floated their way into one of Ocean City's canals. The odor is making it impossible for vacationers to sit on their porches and enjoy the outside. WTOP Steve Karras reports the problem highlights a simmering dispute between the city and the state of Maryland.
33: Let me tell you, you guys would not believe the smell right now after they've been sitting outside festering in the heat wave.
34: That's Instagram user Brooke Gentry Farms showing viewers the dead horseshoe crabs in the canal right outside her vacation home. And she's not the only one who's frustrated.
35: I'm very frustrated with the state of Maryland right now.
34: Terry McGeehan is the city manager of Ocean City.
35: We are told in no uncertain terms that that is waters of the state, including work in a canal. But now when the waters of the state have a major problem, the state refuses to do a thing about it.
34: Scientists say it doesn't look like there is anything unnatural about the horseshoe crabs dying. Rather, they're getting washed into a canal's dead end and not getting flushed out. Steve Karras, WTOP News.
1: Sports on WTOP. 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
36: We finally have a first pitch time, 8:45 tonight, so 20 minutes away, Nats and the Yankees.
0: Just a brief rain delay of a couple hours.
1: Yeah, 2 hours.
0: That's all that was. A lot of fans waiting patiently because they've got a sellout crowd tonight with the Yankees in town. Always create a buzz when the Bronx Bombers make a trek to D.C. Nats start tonight 48-46. We got the O's in action tonight hosting Kansas City. There was no rain delay in Baltimore. Bottom five, Birds lead Kansas City 3-2. At the Men's World Cup, Spain beats Belgium 2-1. So Spain's into the semifinals to set up a matchup with France on Tuesday at Dallas Stadium. Tomorrow, two quarterfinals. In the afternoon, it's England-Norway. Then the nightcap is Argentina versus Switzerland. At Wimbledon on the men's side, in the semis, top seed Jannik Sinner beats Novak Djokovic in straight sets. As for Djokovic's future, at the All-England Club, 39-year-old and 24 Grand Slam winner said he would like to play at least one more time at Wimbledon. Sinner will face Alexander Zverev for the title Sunday on the green grass. Some NBA. Spurs is superstar Victor Wembanyama reportedly signing a 5-year, $252 million max rookie scale contract extension. Frank Hanrahan, WTOP Sports.
1: All right, Frank, thanks. Coming up after and after traffic and weather here on WTOP, WTOP National Security reporter J.J. Green goes in depth with us on what's happening with the Strait of Hormuz as the ceasefire between the U.S. and Iran just shreds to pieces. It's now 8:27.
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1: Traffic and weather on WTOP, Dante Verme in the traffic center.
8: The top incident we're following is on the outer loop of the Beltway near Maryland 4 and Pennsylvania Avenue. The crash has been moved to the left shoulder. You're getting by. All lanes are open, but there is a substantial amount of delays as you make your way through on the outer loop. WTOP is brought to you by Wolf Trap. Don't miss Bob Dylan live in concert at Wolf Trap Friday and Saturday, July 24th and 25th. Tickets for Bob Dylan are on sale now at wolftrap.org. I'm Dante Verme, your next traffic report in about 10 minutes.
1: All right, partly cloudy skies tonight. We could see some patchy fog developing around the area. The low will be around 70 degrees or so. And then tomorrow, mostly cloudy with a chance for some rain in the afternoon. Your high near 85 degrees. Sunday, clearing out, hazy skies, though I should say, with a high about 85 degrees. Right now in Washington, we've got 75 degrees at 8:30.
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1: Good evening. I'm Kyle Cooper. Juan Herrera is our producer tonight. The top stories we're following for you on WTOP, the U.S. war against Iran. Hormuz is choking. The U.S. and Iran are trading fire. They say they're going to try to work it out again in the negotiating table. Diplomacy is now happening under pressure, and the next strike could decide whether this becomes a wider war. WTOP National Security Correspondent J.J. Green joined us earlier with the details.
9: The commercial tanker traffic in the Strait of Hormuz has fallen to a near standstill after renewed U.S. strikes on Iran and Iranian retaliation against U.S. military infrastructure in the Gulf states. The peace track is still alive, but only in name. It's been overtaken by military escalation. The previous framework involved enriched uranium, sanctions relief, and freedom of navigation through Hormuz. But now the immediate issue is much more urgent. How to stop attacks on ships, prevent Iranian retaliation from spreading across Gulf states, and keep U.S. military action from becoming a larger war. That's put Washington in a dangerous decision cycle. Every strike creates pressure for another strike. Every Iranian response creates new force protection demands. Every public statement seems to affect whether mediators can actually even open a channel to start talking about peace again.
1: That's WTOP National Security Correspondent J.J. Green. Global oil demand is easing, but not in the U.S.
34: The International Energy Agency expects global demand for oil to drop about 1 million barrels per day this year. That would be the first decline since the height of the COVID-19 pandemic in 2020. It's due to higher oil prices and supply disruptions caused by the Iran war. Those disruptions weighed heavily but unevenly, with Asia, which relies heavily on oil from the Middle East, seeing the most significant drop. The main exception was the U.S., where gasoline use increased in the second quarter this year, despite pump prices that in May spiked 50% above pre-war levels. Friday, AAA put the national average for regular grade above $3.88 per gallon. I'm Ben Thomas.
1: There's a new effort to use sanctions against Russia and force an end to its invasion of Ukraine. Republican Senator Lindsey Graham was in Ukraine's capital, Kyiv, today announcing an agreement on a revised bipartisan Russia sanctions bill meant to cripple Moscow's economy. The bill includes tariffs and other sanctions on countries that continue buying Russian oil and gas, as well as sanctions on evaders that purchase cheap Russian oil and resell it for profit.
10: I've never been more optimistic than I am today, that we have the formula to end this war. Help Ukraine be more lethal. Let those supporting Russia to know it's going to be a price to be paid if you keep doing it.
1: Graham has been working on this with Senator Richard Blumenthal, a Democrat, for nearly 2 years, and he says it has White House support. President Trump said again today that he will not sign major housing legislation that was overwhelmingly approved by Congress. That's because he says lawmakers failed to pass a measure he wants to create a national voter ID program. WTOP's Mitchell Miller, more today on the Hill.
11: The president posted on social media that he's not signing the housing bill to protest that the Senate is not passing the Save America Act. The housing bill has the support of both parties, who believe it will expand the housing supply by cutting red tape and help bring down costs for first-time home buyers. House Speaker Mike Johnson had hoped the president would sign the bill last month.
12: I said, sir, you should get the fattest black marker you have and sign your name really big on that, because the results of it, I'm telling you, are going to be very, very good for the American people.
11: But the bill has languished at the White House for 10 days. And since the president is not going to veto it, the bill becomes law after midnight, but without the celebration that Republican lawmakers had sought. On Capitol Hill, Mitchell Miller, WTOP News.
1: FBI Director Kash Patel has called off a trip to see his girlfriend in Chicago tonight after a meeting with White House officials. A combination of factors abruptly led to the canceled flight. Top administration officials are described as frustrated with Patel for trying to leave town as the war with Iran is ramping up against the active threats against President Trump's life. Plus, there's been reporting and congressional action this week with Republican Senate Judiciary Chairman Chuck Grassley looking into Patel's frequent travel at taxpayer expense. So it will be a close-to-home weekend, apparently, Prakash Patel. The draining of the reflecting pool at the Lincoln Memorial continues. WTOP's Jimmy Alexander reports a pump was being used today, taking out water, so repairs to the peeling pool liner can get underway. President Trump continues to say that the liner was damaged by vandals, and a Bethesda man pleaded not guilty yesterday after he was charged with damaging it, which he denies. The Interior Secretary says the government will use the same company that did the initial renovation of the pool for this repair. We have confirmation that a small plane crash in the Bahamas today has left no survivors. Bahamian officials are now temporarily grounding Flamingo Air flights, as ABC foreign correspondent Tom Sophie Burridge tells us.
13: Officials saying all nine passengers and the pilot were killed, including one person who initially survived.
14: To every family that has received the devastating news that someone they love will not be coming home, we offer our deepest condolences.
13: The Flamingo Air flight reportedly was traveling from New Providence to San Andros when it went down. The wreckage still smoldering in the woods, parts of that small plane clearly visible.
1: The deadly incident occurred just west of Nassau, Bahamas capital. Coming up after traffic and weather on WTOP.
15: Some positive news about the D.C. home market. I'm John Werdahl.
1: And then in Maine, Graham Plattner is now officially out of the U.S. Senate race. It's now 8:36.
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1: 8:38, traffic and weather on WTOP. Here is Dante Verme in the traffic center.
8: Still dealing with the remnants of the crash on the outer loop near Pennsylvania Avenue. The left shoulder still blocked with the response on scene. You are getting by. All lanes are open, but there is a little bit of a delay as you make your way past the accident investigation and cleanup. But after that, you're clear sailing through Largo all the way to I-95 on the Maryland side. You're looking good all the way through to Baltimore. You're taking the ICC. No major incidents to report. 270 is running at speed in between Frederick and the Beltway. The Legion Bridge is running without issue. And on the Virginia side of things, you're looking good on the Beltway. Still dealing with some delays northbound on I-95 through Lorton and Newington towards the Springfield interchange. And we got a report of a tree down on Braddock Road near Wakefield Chapel. And you will be getting by under police direction as the earlier weather doing its damage here this evening. WTOP is brought to you by AMSG. 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I'm Dante Verme, your next traffic report in about 10 minutes.
1: 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Here's 7 News First Alert Chief Meteorologist Veronica Johnson.
0: A few showers and some isolated thunderstorms this evening up until about 8 p.m. Temperatures will drop to 71 to 79 degrees. Then overnight, look for partly cloudy skies. Temperatures in the upper 60s to low 70s. High temperature Saturday of 83 to 88 degrees. Can't rule out a few showers and storms between 3 and 8 p.m. I'm 7 News Chief Meteorologist Veronica Johnson in the First Alert Weather Center.
1: All right, temperatures are around the Washington area right now. We've got 76 in Hyattsville, 72 in Herndon, and 74 degrees in Foggy Bottom. Money news on WTOP. Here's John Wardock.
15: A new report from Bright MLS finds the D.C. housing market was pretty healthy this spring. The median sale price was $675,000. That just missed setting a record, and there were more than 5,000 sales in June. That's a 4% increase compared to last year. Lisa Sturtevant is chief economist for Bright MLS.
2: Buyers are in the market. They're making offers on homes. And the concerns we had about a slowdown in the housing market just simply haven't materialized.
15: Meantime, the D.C. home where PBS newsman Jim Lehrer used to live is now on the market. The Washington Business Journal says the five-bedroom home in Cleveland Park has a $5 million asking price. Stocks head into the weekend with green arrows on Friday. The Dow Jones Industrial Average up 149 points. The S&P 500 tacked on 31. The NASDAQ was up 74. John Wardock, WTOP News.
1: It is 8:41. There's a major rupture tonight between Apple and the artificial intelligence company OpenAI. Apple is accusing OpenAI of stealing trade secrets to build its own hardware for ChatGPT. In a lawsuit filed in a California federal court, the iPhone maker claims a new device being planned by OpenAI is being built partly on knowledge stolen from Apple. Two former Apple employees who now work for OpenAI are named as defendants. One of them is Tang Tan, who helped design the iPhone, the Apple Watch, and the iPod. There is no comment yet from OpenAI, which has described the new product only as a new way of interacting with AI that goes beyond traditional interfaces. After first saying that he would wait until the actual deadline of Monday, Graham Plattner made it official today and submitted his paperwork to formally withdraw from Maine's U.S. Senate race. The move ends his troubled campaign, which has now put Democrats' efforts to gain control of the Senate in serious jeopardy. Plattner's paperwork was received by the Maine Secretary of State's office today. State law includes a provision for Democrats to replace Plattner before the general election, but his replacement must be named by July the 27th. That's a Monday. More than 100 state Democratic Party committee members have signed off on holding a nominating convention. The Pentagon has released 40 new UFO files with infrared footage describing unusual flight behavior. News Nation's Tom Dempsey has more on this story.
3: An infrared sensor aboard a U.S. military platform captured a UAP in the sky. That video lasts over 20 seconds before the object suddenly disappears from view. And also an account from astronauts aboard the Columbia Space Shuttle back in 1996. Three images released by the Department of War show an unidentified object in low Earth orbit with the object appearing to rotate.
1: The material also includes debriefings from the Apollo 14 and 17 missions. Just ahead tonight on WTOP, the economic penalty of this extreme heat. It's now 8:43.
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1: It is 8:45. Good evening. I'm Kyle Cooper. Thanks for being with us tonight. The Centers for Disease Control and Prevention says about 2,000 Americans die every year from extreme heat. While most of us know the health consequences of extreme heat, the impact it can have on our pocketbooks is less known. ABC News business and tech reporter Max Zahn joined Brad Milkey on the Start Here podcast to talk about this tonight.
6: The gist of it is that the effect is not good. It hurts economic output and growth, and it raises costs for everyday people, and they have less money to spend on other things that they do, less money to put into the economy and help the economy grow in that way. So one way that it affects the economy is that workers just can work fewer hours, and when they do work, they're less productive. Mm. That's especially true when workers are outdoors. Maybe they work in delivery, maybe they work in construction, and they just can't get as much done as they otherwise would when it's really hot, they're uncomfortable, they're fatigued. And that means that the economy is making less stuff, and when it's making less stuff, it's generating less wealth, and that ends up hurting everyday people. There's less money to go around. It's a slower economy, and as a result, people are less well off. On the other side of things, when it comes to people's costs, something I'm sure people notice this time of year, they've noticed in recent days when you've had this super high heat, is that you're running the air conditioning a ton, way more than you would otherwise. And that means you're spending more on utilities. When you do that, you've got less money left over to spend on other things. That's less money that's going to a restaurant or a local bar or an event because it's too hot.
7: Oh, it's not just that you're spending. Then that money gets taken out of the pocket almost of the guy that runs the small business up the street or something.
6: Exactly. So you're not going to that bar or that concert in the area that you might have otherwise. And that means it's just a less dynamic economy and things are weaker than otherwise would have been. And that's just, it's not good for everyday people in their pocketbooks.
7: Hey, you mentioned like outdoor jobs. What about farming? Like how significant is agriculture in all of this?
6: That's significant. And that's because, you know, so much of both the economy and of what we consume is fresh produce, is produce that goes into, you know, what we eat at restaurants or what we cook at home. It supports a ton of jobs. And when you have this really high heat and it hurts the output of agriculture, that's especially the case at night because hot nights, as one expert told me, are tough for crops because that's usually when they get those cooler temperatures. There's a time of day when temperatures tend to fall, and that's when crops get a respite from this heat. But when you have those hot overnights, it means you're getting less output from your crops. That means fewer crops. And if you have the same amount of money going to buy a smaller amount of crop, you're going to have higher prices. And that means people can afford less of that stuff and they're not consuming necessarily what they need or supporting the sector in the way that they would otherwise. And the same goes for a domestic economy. If you can't grow as much, you have to import those crops from other countries. They have to travel. That can add additional cost to the cost of the good. And as a result, again, it's just hurting the sector. It's making things potentially more expensive at the grocery store.
1: 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Let's check in with Dante Verme in the WTOP Traffic Center.
8: We got our third accident this afternoon into evening on the outer loop near Van Dorn Street. This one has a lot of, looks like three vehicles involved. It is in the middle lanes on the left-hand side. You're getting by single file to the right. Police just making their way onto the scene now. And it looks like there's another vehicle that was involved in the crash about 100 yards down the way. Police are there with that as well. So a little bit of a chicane needed to make your way through the accident on the outer loop. And still dealing with the freshness of this crash, two F-150s look like were involved along with a third vehicle off in the distance. Still dealing with the crash cleanup in Maryland on the Outer Loop near Pennsylvania Avenue. This one contained to the left shoulder. A little bit of a delay, but it's very minimal. You'll get by, and after that, you're at speed to I-95. Staying in Maryland, you are running pretty well. No incidents to report on the Baltimore-Washington Parkway. A little bit of a slowdown as you make your way from the inner loop onto I-95 northbound, which is running at speed with no incidents through towards Baltimore. 270 is looking in good shape as well as you go out towards Frederick in I-70. 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I'm Dante Verma, your next traffic report in about 10 minutes.
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0: A quick dose of rain, and now, Kyle, things are really starting to dry up. We've got just a few showers left lingering down around Prince Frederick out over the bay and even just south and east of Ocean City, Maryland, but we'll have some more showers and storms coming our way for Saturday. And about the same time, 3 to 8 p.m. for most of our heavy weather tomorrow. Temperatures in the morning with those dry conditions, 67 to 72 degrees. Then for the afternoon, 83 to 88. If I had to really time it out more specifically for D.C. itself, I'd say around 5, 6, 7 p.m., some showers and storms around D.C. Metro. Should be dry by the time the fireworks go off in Alexandria. Still some cities left with some fireworks displays from the 4th that got pushed because of the wet weather. Sunday right now, less humid, high temperature forecast, 85 to 87 degrees. We're currently 75 in D.C., 73 in Tysons, and 77 in Bladensburg.
1: 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Just ahead on WTOP, the long-awaited reunion between Britain's King Charles and his son Prince Harry and his family. I'll tell you about that. It's 8:52.
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1: It is 8:53. 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
24: There has been a royal rift since the king's youngest son and wife, Meghan, quit royal life and moved to California 6 years ago. Harry, Meghan, Prince Archie, and Princess Lilibet.

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1: Ryan reports it's still not known where this is coming from.
2: As of July 9th, the Centers for Disease Control says 843 people across 31 states became sick with gastrointestinal symptoms from cyclospora, likely from consuming food contaminated with the parasite. No single source has been determined. 86 people have been hospitalized. There have not been any deaths reported. In July of last year, the CDC's FoodNet Surveillance Network made data collection for several pathogens, including cyclospora, optional, citing the work of other surveillance systems. Kate Ryan, WTOP News.
1: 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Checking back in with Frank Hanrahan.
3: Finally got the Nats game going with the Yankees in town. Yankees striking first with a home run in the top of the first. Still going. They got runners at the corners. Ben Rice, the DH for the Yankees, taking Palmquist, the Nats starter, Carson Palmquist, deep in the first inning. So 1-0 Yankees leading at the Nationals. We are just underway, top of the first. Obviously, this game was delayed by weather. The Orioles in action right now as they're hosting the Kansas City Royals at Camden Yards. Still 3-2 in the top of the eighth. Baltimore with the lead over Kansas City. Men's World Cup, we have Spain into the semis, 2-1 win over Belgium. And with the win, Spain extends their unbeaten run to a team record of 36 games. It's one short of Italy's all-time record of 37. So big semifinal now matchup with France on Tuesday at Dallas Stadium. Tomorrow, more quarterfinals, England versus Norway, Argentina versus Switzerland. At Wimbledon, top seed Jannik Sinner taking care of Novak Djokovic in straight sets. So Sinner will face Alexander Zverev for the title Sunday at the All England Club. As for Djokovic's future, 39, 24 Grand Slam winner said he would like to play at least one more Wimbledon. NBA news, San Antonio Spurs superstar Victor Wembanyama almost led the Spurs to the NBA title, has reportedly signed a 5-year, $252 million rookie scale contract extension. He leaves about $50 million on the table so the team can spend more money to get him help to perhaps win an NBA championship. Frank Hanrahan, WTOP Sports.
1: 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Coming up on WTOP, we'll update your weekend forecast for you. 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
7: The top incident of the hour is in Alexandria on the Outer Loop near Van Dorn Street. Single right lane getting by the multi-vehicle accident involving a couple pickup trucks. As fire and EMS have made their way on scene, but as you make your way right, just about 100 yards down the road, you'll see another vehicle look like it was involved in the accident as well as it labored to a stop on the right-hand side, so you will go right to left to get by the accident. 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I'm Dante Verme, your next traffic report in about 10 minutes.
1: 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First Alert, Chief Meteorologist Veronica Johnson.
8: Well, this evening, temperatures will be between 71 and 79 degrees. Overnight, we'll drop to 67 to 72 degrees, a few scattered clouds. And then Saturday afternoon, highs between 83 and 88 degrees. And yes, there could be some more showers and storms, mainly between 3 and 8 p.m. So right now, it's

0: parking fine for the fireworks in Alexandria set to go off after 9 p.m. 7 News Chief Meteorologist Veronica Johnson in the First Alert Weather Center.
1: All right, temps around D.C. tonight, 74 Reston, 74 Bethesda, and 74 degrees down along the National Mall.
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1: Coming up on WTOP, the Trump administration has plans for more fencing around the White House.
4: The reflecting pool finally is being drained again. I'm Jimmy Alexander.
5: A lawsuit challenges a district's policies on student names, pronouns, and gender identity. I'm Liz Anderson.
1: Well, D.C. police have set up yet another youth curfew zone, this one around the RFK Stadium area. Four teenagers in that fight at the Chipotle Navy Yard appeared in court today. We'll hear from 7 News reporter Felicia Ashley, who is there at courthouse. It's now 9 o'clock in Washington.
6: From ABC News, I'm Wayne Cabot. Trump borders our Tom Homan, says he's not going to comment on the fatal ICE-involved shooting in Houston, urging the public to let the investigation play out. DHS claims the man weaponized his vehicle toward agents.
7: We're going to hold our officers to high standard, but we got to wait for the investigation to play out, because who knows, is there body cam footage? Is there cell phone videos?
6: DHS says it has no body cam video. Houston Mayor John Whitmire wants to know why.
8: I was in the legislature when we passed legislation to require body cameras. There was some resistance. Most police officers will tell you today is their best friend.
6: He's authorizing Houston police to do their own investigation. Three men inside of a van who witnessed the fatal shooting said that the officer was never threatened. The U.S. is demanding Iran issue a public statement that says that the entire Strait of Hormuz is open and that Iran isn't shooting at ships anymore. Now, there are talks tomorrow planned for Oman with Iran's foreign minister, but it's not clear if anybody from the U.S. delegation will be there. The U.S. has a plan to hurt Russia and help Ukraine. Speaking today in Kyiv, Senator Lindsey Graham, Republican, says that he has support from a key Democrat in slapping sanctions on Russian oil.
9: I'm going to go with Senator Blumenthal to the Republican and the Democratic leader to see if we can find time to move this Russian sanctions package that would give tools to President Trump to help end this war.
6: Emergency crews rescued about 20 people from Reynolds County, Missouri, who tried to escape rising floodwater by climbing on top of a building. That building collapsed. The Reynolds County Sheriff's Office says that responders had more than 90 water rescues of campers and people in cars. About a foot of rain fell. Graham Plattner submitting his paperwork to formally withdraw from the main U.S. Senate race. 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
1: 9:02 on this Friday night, July the 10th. We've got 75 degrees right now in Washington. We're going to fall to near 70 overnight. Good evening, I'm Kyle Cooper, the top local stories. We're following for you tonight on WTOP. There could be new permanent fencing going up around the White House. That's the goal of President Trump in an effort, his people say, to boost security. Washington Post reporter Dan Diamond joined us with his exclusive reporting on why the Trump administration is proposing this fencing.
10: This administration has been very worried about risks to President Trump, and for understandable reason. There have been several assassination attempts. We also saw in the first Trump administration major protests in Lafayette Square. You may remember the famous image of the president going through the square with an upside-down Bible, I think, if my memory tells me right. So the administration has long thought about the possibility of what happens if there are just huge crowds of people who may be massed in these places outside the White House. Can they really be controlled in a safe manner? The argument is that these fences would give the Secret Service a better way of shutting off big, unruly crowds before they massed right outside the White House itself.
1: The idea would allow the Secret Service to close the new fences when it detects a security issue. The reflecting pool near the Lincoln Memorial saw some activity today. Earlier this week, the Interior Secretary said work would begin to drain the pool so crews could repair the liner. WTOP's Jimmy Alexander went there and tells us what's happening today.
4: Well, there is a pump set up right now on the World War II Memorial side of the reflecting pool. It's taking water out of the basin and running it through a long hose and pouring it directly into a manhole right off 17th Street. It's actually pretty hard to get a good look at the operation right now because there's black material covering the chain link fence that surrounds the reflecting pool.
11: We came here to see it and we can't do it.
4: John is here from Arizona.
11: Well, it's not very welcoming.
4: Liz, who's visiting from Iowa, had to come down to the Lincoln Memorial to see the tidal basin through the chain link fence.
11: It makes me feel like we are in a construction zone. Or somebody's done something very bad.
4: From the Reflecting Pool, Jimmy Alexander, WTOP News.
1: Two parents in Anne Arundel County say a public school policy circumvents their rights as parents, and they filed a lawsuit. Here's WTOP's Liz Anderson.
5: It's a violation of their constitutional rights. That's what the lawsuit filed by two parents says. They're unidentified but listed as John and Jane Doe. The lawsuit is challenging a school policy allowing students to be called by names and pronouns that match their gender identity. The plaintiffs say their child, Mary Doe, was social transitioned without their knowledge or consent. It says in December of 2025, Mary and other students at an unnamed high school were asked their name preferences, and Mary gave a male name. Pronouns were discussed at a different time. When John and Jane Doe found out, they told the school only Mary's legal name and biological sex pronouns should be used. The suit also says the district's policy is not aligned with the parents' Christian faith. Their belief is that biological sex is fixed at birth and cannot be changed. Liz Anderson, WTOP News.
1: The lawsuit was filed through America First Legal, which was co-founded by Stephen Miller, a close advisor to President Donald Trump. The D.C. Council is calling on the governors of Michigan and the U.S. Virgin Islands to withdraw their National Guard troops from D.C., saying their event-specific mission for the July 4th and America 250 celebrations has concluded. 7 News reports the letter signed by all 13 council members expressed their thanks to the Guard members, but requested the troops be withdrawn since the principal event-related need has concluded. As of this week, nearly 5,200 National Guard troops from multiple states are in D.C., according to the Joint Task Force. Multiple states, including Michigan and the Virgin Islands, are providing support for Freedom 250 and associated summer events. D.C. police are putting up a youth curfew zone in the RFK Stadium area. It will be in effect from 8 p.m. to 12 midnight this weekend. Saturday and Sunday nights, the boundaries are Benning Road to the north, Kingman Lake. Kingman Lake to the east, the edge of the RFK parking lot to the south, and Independence Avenue and 19th Street to the west. Inside the curfew zones, persons under 18 are not allowed to gather in a group of 9 or more in any public place unless engaged in certain exempted activities. The citywide curfew is in effect this month and next for all juveniles under 18, beginning at 12:01 a.m. and lasting until 6 a.m. the following morning. Just ahead on WTOP.
12: 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I'm John Werdock.
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14: 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Commemorating 60 years of Grateful Dead music and Jerry Garcia's enduring influence. That's the Mystery Newsmaker this weekend only from Washington's top news, WTOP.
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1: Traffic and weather on WTOP, Dante Verme in the traffic center.
17: We've got the multi-vehicle crash on the outer loop near Van Dorn Street. A couple pickup trucks involved. It is in the center lane, so you're getting by single file to the right-hand side. The road flares and work, or rather police response and EMS on scene. You're getting by to the right of the initial crash. Looked like a vehicle that was involved in the crash maybe came to a stop just a little bit farther down the road onto the right-hand side. Response is there as well, about 150 yards down the road. So you go right and then left to get by the accident, which is mounting delays back towards the Springfield interchange. I-95 is a little slow with some congestion as you make your way northbound through Newington towards the Springfield interchange. It has some delays through Newington to the interchange.
16: And southbound is running in pretty good shape on I-95. Elsewhere, 66 looks good inside and outside of the Beltway. The inner loop is running at pace between both bridges in Virginia. And on the Maryland side of things, still dealing with the remnants of the crash on the outer loop just after Pennsylvania Avenue. But delays are minimal as the response has taken everything to the left shoulder. And Route 50 looks good as you make your way through Annapolis out to the Bay Bridge and the Eastern Shore. 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I'm Dante Verme. Your next traffic report in about 10 minutes.
18: 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First Alert Chief Meteorologist Veronica Johnson.
0: Any scattered showers and isolated storm threat should end. Temperatures will be in the lower to upper 70s, but overnight and first thing Saturday, upper 60s to low 70s. A humid start in a humid day. High temperatures ranging from 83 to 88 degrees. Now, there will be some wet weather, some scattered showers and isolated storms from about 3 to 8 p.m. for most of the wet weather, especially 5 to 8 for D.C. I'm 7 News Chief Meteorologist Veronica Johnson in the First Alert Weather Center.
18: Temps around D.C. tonight, we've got 74 at the Wharf in D.C., 73 in Oxon Hill, 76 degrees in Sterling, Virginia. 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Here is John Wardock.
12: One of Washington's only direct flights to Africa is going away. United Airlines is ending nonstop service from Dulles Airport to Senegal. The Washington Business Journal says United just launched the service last year. Stocks closed out the week with gains on Friday. The Dow Jones Industrial Average up 149 points. The S&P 500 advanced 31, and the NASDAQ was up 74. And 7-Eleven is giving away free Slurpees on Saturday to celebrate the calendar reading 7-Eleven. And the convenience store chain says, bring a date. The company says some 7-Eleven locations will have special benches so you can sit, take a photo, and enjoy the first ever Slurpee date promotion. John Wardock, WTOP News.
18: Just ahead on WTOP tonight, four teenagers involved in a violent teen takeover in the city were in court today. 7 News reporter Felicia Ashley covered that hearing today, and she's going to share what she heard and saw in that courtroom. It's now 9:12 in Washington.
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18: It is 9:14. Good evening. I'm Kyle Cooper, and thanks for being with us tonight. Four teenagers charged in a fight inside a Navy Yard Chipotle appeared in court today. Video from that incident went viral, considered one of the most violent examples of teen takeovers in D.C. 7 News reporter Felicia Ashley covered the hearing today, and she talked about it here on WTOP.
6: They are facing multiple charges, including simple assault, and one is facing an additional charge of assault with a deadly weapon for allegedly throwing one of the chairs. What happened in court today is that the judge was extremely stern with them. He did reiterate and read all of their progress reports that he received from their POs, as well as from Children's Services and all of the adults that are monitoring them right now. And he stated for all 4 of them, essentially, they all have glowing reports. He said they're all following the rules that were stated on them. They're following their current curfews that were ordered by the court. He also stated that one of the teens also has a responsibility of essentially taking care of their siblings while their parent is away, getting them to and from their programming. Multiple teens that are being charged with this that were in the courtroom today, it's 4 of them. He also shared that they have jobs, they're in the summer youth employment program, they're in sports. But one thing he reiterated after stating essentially what he considers is their successful behavior currently is that he expects this to last and to stay. He said, although he sees glowing reports on them right now, that if he sees even the smallest blemish, that the direction of everything could change. And he said, quote, when he was speaking to them, that he was putting them on notice, that this is a behavior that he expects throughout the entire court process to continue getting these reports showing that they are progressing and following the rules and following directions, and that if any of that changes, they'll see something very different from him and some of the decisions that he'll make.
7: Did anything that was captured on that video, that shocking scene there, how did prosecutors sort of react to all of that? What are they pushing for there?
6: That's a great question. Today in court, they actually did not play any of that video. One thing that the prosecutors talked about, as well as the attorneys for the 14s, each of them actually asked to extend their curfews. One had a curfew of 6 o'clock. The others had curfews at 7 p.m. The teens with curfews at 7 p.m., all of their requests to extend their curfews were denied. The teen that had a curfew at 6 got an extension until 7. But he stated, although that he limited extending their curfews now, that that could change in the future. The prosecutors did not oppose any of those statements that the judge made when it came to their curfews, rather. On top of that, the prosecutors also stated that at this time, no plea deal has been extended.
8: Felicia, the parents apparently of the teenagers were in court today with them this morning with them. Did the judge address them? Did they address the court at all?
6: The judge did. They addressed the court when they had to state their names and say who they were there to support. There was a lot of family members sitting behind these young teens, and that's something that the judge actually pointed out today. And he said to the teens, took a moment to speak with them directly and told them that their parents, their families should not be sitting in a courtroom watching them go through this or entertain this behavior. He said, in fact, the teens instead should be playing sports in school, essentially doing everything except sitting in a courtroom at this young age. He said they should feel privileged that they have family even sitting behind them that are willing to support them through this, but also emphasize that their family shouldn't have to be going through this because of their behavior.
18: That is 7 News reporter Felicia Ashley reporting tonight. And now a quick look at the top stories we're working on at WTOP. President Trump says the ceasefire with Iran is over, and there are mixed messages on whether there are any peace talks scheduled. A bipartisan housing bill will go into effect at midnight. President Trump has refused to sign the measure. Hill Republicans are not happy about that. Keep it here for full details on these stories in the minutes ahead. It's now 9:18. Traffic and weather on WTOP. Let's check back in with Dante Verme in the traffic center.
16: Big delays on the outer loop in Alexandria just after Van Dorn Street. The crash involving a couple of pickup trucks. Luckily, the trucks have been towed away, but the accident cleanup is still ongoing, and it is causing a lengthy backup on the outer loop. It is stretching all the way back to the Springfield Interchange and to I-95 northbound. So if you're making way on I-95 northbound, which is plagued with a few construction zones, through Newington, it is going to be slow trotting as you try to make your way to the Woodrow Wilson Bridge. But the good news is once you make it past Van Dorn Street and the accident cleanup, you're all clear. It's single file to the right at the moment. The car that was involved in the accident that pulled off to the right on the shoulder about 100 yards down the road is still there. But once you make it past all that, you're clear sailing through to the Woodrow Wilson Bridge. The other accident on the outer loop in Maryland, just past Pennsylvania Avenue, is contained to the left shoulder. No major delays there. You're running at speed from there through to I-95 northbound. 50 looks good as you make your way through Bowie to Annapolis to the Bay Bridge in the Eastern Shore. 95 is running without incident on the Maryland side of things through Baltimore. 270 looks good through Germantown to Frederick. And back in Virginia, 66 is running at speed inside and outside of the Beltway. No incidents to report through Tyson's on the Beltway. And 276 looks good out towards Dulles. 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I'm Dante Verme, your next traffic report in about 10 minutes.
18: All right, what can you expect this weekend? Let's update the weekend forecast live now to 7 News First Alert Chief Meteorologist Veronica Johnson.
0: And as we start the day on Saturday, we do expect to have some partly cloudy skies, temperatures in the upper 60s to low 70s, and then for the afternoon, lower to upper 80s, and it's going to be humid, and we'll also be tracking the next weather maker, some showers, some storms from about 3 p.m. in the afternoon to about 8 p.m. That'll be 3 north and west of D.C. in areas like Frederick, Maryland, and about 8 p.m. down through southern Maryland around St. Mary's. Could get some downpours in even an isolated flash flood warning issued. We'll have much calmer weather on Sunday, partly cloudy, also more comfortable, lower humidity. Temperatures will be running around 82 to 87 degrees. We're currently 75 in the district, 75 in Upper Marlboro, and 75 in Gainesville.
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18: It is 9:22. Meta is doing away with a new AI program called Muse that allowed users to generate images using public Instagram accounts. This follows days of criticism over the feature's opt-out policy. A statement from Meta said, quote, "Our intent was to provide a useful creative tool and to give people control over whether their public content could be referred to, or rather referenced in this way. We've heard the feedback and this feature missed the mark, so it's no longer available." There was backlash against the requirement that users over 18 would have to disable the feature if they didn't want their images manipulated by others. The Actors Union was especially critical of that feature. The evidence portion is over in the preliminary hearing for Tyler Robinson, the man accused of murdering political activist Charlie Kirk. News Nation's Alex Capriariello has more.
27: It really is a fascinating case study of what attorneys are required to do, particularly defense attorneys, when they have a defendant that they're hired on to represent, and it feels as if the evidence against them is overwhelming. Luckily, they have the next 8 or so weeks to look back at everything that was said and done over the last 5 days and come up with the most comprehensive and compelling briefing possible, so that way on September 1st, they can orally explain it, orally argue that to the judge one more time.
18: Final arguments have been scheduled for September the 1st. The judge will rule then if there's enough evidence to try Robinson for Kirk's murder. The discovery of a rabid animals in northern and central Virginia is prompting health officials to remind residents to safely interact with wildlife. More now from WTOP's Alan Etter.
28: The key public health message here is avoid contact with wild animals
1: and unfamiliar pets.
12: Dr. Zalala Matli with the Rappahannock Rapidan Health Department says 9 animals were confirmed to have the virus in Fauquier, Madison, Orange, and Culpeper counties. No humans have had any reported exposure, but that doesn't mean you can let your guard down. In Maryland, officials are asking anyone who went to a fireworks display

0: on July 3rd in Mount Airy to contact the Carroll County Health Department. That's because they've received several reports of bats buzzing around near people. If you're exposed, take immediate action.
1: If you are bitten, scratched, or exposed to the saliva of a potentially rabid animal, wash the wound, seek medical care immediately. Early treatment can prevent rabies and save lives.
0: Alan Etter, WTOP News.
2: Many vacationers in Ocean City are getting an unwelcome and smelly surprise. Here's WTOP Steve Karish.
3: Thousands of dead horseshoe crabs have ended up in one of Ocean City's canals.
4: You can't even sit, like you smell right now, you can't even sit on your back deck. It's just completely miserable and disgusting.
3: That's vacationer Brooks Ricks speaking to the Baltimore Sun. Scientists and city officials say there is nothing unnatural about the crabs dying. Rather, the problem is the design of the canal.
5: Pretty much all our other canals in Ocean City have an opening to open bay water that's on the west end of the canal.
3: That's Terry McGee, city manager of Ocean City. He says this canal doesn't have an opening to the west.
5: The crabs float in there, and there's just not enough flushing to get them out.
3: McGee says the city has hired a new contractor with more capacity to help with the cleanup, and he's reached out to the state for help. Steve Karish, WTOP News.
2: 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Frank Hanrahan's watching some baseball tonight.
6: Weather delay had the game start at 8:45, and at the rate they're going, this is going to be a late night because it's only in the bottom of the second. Yankees leading the Nats 1-0, although the Nats do have runners at second and third, and two down. And actually, they just went down. So 1-0 as we head now to the top of the third from Nats Park. Big crowd is on hand this weekend to see the Bronx Bombers in town. The Nats start the night 48-46. In Baltimore, the Birds lead Kansas City 5-3. That is in the top of the ninth. Men's World Cup saw Spain beat Belgium 2-1. So Spain is into the semifinals. And we'll face France on Tuesday. That's a big boy game from Dallas Stadium on Tuesday in the semis. More quarterfinals tomorrow, England versus Norway. That's the early game. The late game is Argentina versus Switzerland at Wimbledon. Men's final is all set for Sunday. Top seed Jannik Sinner versus Alexander Zverev. Sinner gets there, beating Novak Djokovic in straight sets. And some NBA news. San Antonio Spurs Victor Wembanyama reportedly signing a big 5-year, $252 million maximum rookie scale contract extension. Frank Hanrahan, WTOP Sports.
2: All right, Frank, thanks. Coming up on WTOP, our conversation with WTOP national security reporter J.J. Green, looking at what's next in the U.S. war with Iran with no ceasefire in effect. It's now 9:26.
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2: 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Dante Verme in the traffic center.
11: The top incident we're following is the reopening of lanes on the outer loop just after Van Dorn Street after the crash involving multiple pickup trucks. It was single file to the right getting by. It is now two lanes to the right getting by as the crash response is still wrapping up their investigation. VDOT still has their trucks out directing traffic and delays are still back towards the Springfield interchange and I-95 northbound. WTOP is brought to you by Wolf Trap. Don't miss Bob Dylan live in concert at Wolf Trap Friday and Saturday, July 24th and 25th. Tickets for Bob Dylan are on sale now at wolftrap.org. I'm Dante Verme, your next traffic report in about 10 minutes.
2: All right, partly cloudy skies tonight. We'll have lows around 70 degrees. Some areas of patchy fog are possible. Tomorrow, chance of some PM rain showers, maybe some strong storms in that 3 to 8 o'clock area tomorrow afternoon. High tomorrow around 85 degrees, and then Sunday, partly cloudy, hazy skies with a high about 85 again. Right now in Washington, 75 degrees at 9:30.
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2: Good evening. I'm Kyle Cooper. Juan Herrera is our producer tonight. The latest that we're following in WTOP, the war against Iran. The Strait of Hormuz is shut down again. The U.S. and Iran are firing missiles at each other again. They say they're going to try to work it out again at the negotiating table. But if they fail, the next move could be a much bigger war. WTOP National Security Correspondent J.J. Green joined us earlier.
14: Commercial tanker traffic is almost at a standstill in the Strait of Hormuz after renewed U.S. strikes on Iran and Iranian retaliation against the U.S. and Gulf states as well. Tonight, both sides are using all their leverage to try to get an advantage. Both sides using the information machine to malign the other and at the same time to signal each other. The Trump administration says the ceasefire is over and says essentially it still is willing to sit down. The broader concern here is escalation because each time a strike takes place, the pressure increases for a response. And every response, of course, creates new risk for commercial vessels, the Gulf allies, U.S. forces, and of course, the economic chain. So the question is not simply whether the U.S. and Iran are talking. The question is whether they can stop shooting long enough for the talks to matter.
2: That's WTOP National Security Correspondent J.J. Green. CBS News congressional reporter Torian Small tells us, in an effort to end the Russian-Ukraine war, a bipartisan group of senators says the Trump administration is on board with legislation to impose more sanctions on Russia.
15: The top line that people will undoubtedly take away from this is that 500% tariff that would apply to any country's dealing business, especially as it relates to oil with Russia. That would specifically put places like China and India and the United States crosshairs. There's other sanctions, of course, that would target Russia specifically. And as this bill lays out, it's because they're punishing them for their invasion of Ukraine and consistent and continuing acts of aggressions against Ukraine. But I want to point out that this is pretty significant in another way. This is according to the conversations that have happened between Lindsey Graham, one of the sponsors of this bill, Senator from South Carolina, and the Trump administration. This is really the first time we're seeing Republicans come together and put forth, in agreement with the president, their own way to counter the acts of aggression from Russia. Since the Trump's second term, Republicans have really allowed this long leash for the president to act, be it through diplomacy and direct conversations with Russian President Vladimir Putin. But this could be an indication that those conversations or talks between Russian negotiators and U.S. negotiators haven't necessarily been too fruitful, which is why we're seeing that coming forth with this type of legislation.
2: That's CBS correspondent Torian Small. President Trump says he will not sign a bipartisan housing bill passed by Congress ahead of this midnight deadline tonight. While the bill will become law, the president's decision deprives Republican lawmakers of celebrating a legislative victory ahead of the midterm elections. WTOP's Mitchell Miller today on the Hill.
16: Republicans were all set for a big signing ceremony here at the Capitol last month, and House Speaker Mike Johnson touted the bill.
17: It cuts regulations, it reduces costs, it helps spur on construction, and it gives more affordability and availability to more people. The president is 100% in favor of all that.
16: But the president is upset with the Senate for not moving forward on the Save America Act, which would create a new national voter ID requirement. So he says he's not signing legislation that was approved overwhelmingly by the House and Senate. Many Republicans see it as a missed opportunity to highlight efforts to make things more affordable for everyday Americans. On Capitol Hill, Mitchell Miller, WTOP News.
2: FBI Director Kash Patel backed off a plan to fly to see his girlfriend in Chicago tonight. His weekend apparently nixed by officials at the White House. This after reporting over taxpayers footing the bill for Patel's luxury globetrotting led to critical questions. This from Senate Judiciary Chairman Chuck Grassley, who is a strong ally of President Trump. There's also been concern expressed over the timing, with the FBI director off on a fun weekend with threats from Iran against Trump's life and the war with Iran entering uncharted and potential dangerous territory. Graham Platner has formally ended his Maine Senate run.
18: Platner has submitted his paperwork with the Secretary of State's office, so that makes his exit official. The embattled candidate said several days ago that he intended to quit the race following an allegation of sexual assault, which he has denied. But Maine's Democratic Party has been scrambling to come up with a process to select a new nominee. State law says that they have until July 27th to do so, and the party has indicated it plans to hold a convention with delegates from across the state to come up with that nominee. Several candidates have already put themselves forth in the Maine Senate seat. It's seen as critical by Democrats as they try to regain power in Congress in the November elections.
2: That is AP national political reporter Meg Kennard. Coming up after traffic and weather here on WCOP.
19: 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I'm John Werdock.
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22: 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We'll play the voice of someone you've heard in the news this week on WTOP. 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Commemorating 60 years of Grateful Dead music and Jerry Garcia's enduring influence. That's the Mystery Newsmaker this weekend only from Washington's top news, WTOP.
2: It's 9:38. Traffic and weather on WTOP. Here is Dante Verme in the traffic center.
11: The accident that was taking up the left-hand side of the outer loop near Van Doren Street, the left side of it has cleared, but there was a car involved in that accident that was able to get off to the right shoulder about 150 so yards down the road. It's still there with a police response there right by the on-ramp coming off of Van Doren Street. The lanes are now open, but there is substantial delays going back towards the Springfield interchange on the outer loop and I-95. as you try to make your way towards the Woodrow Wilson Bridge. Elsewhere in Virginia, I-95 northbound in Woodbridge, just after the Prince William Parkway, a substantial delay is mounting due to a crash on the local lanes, and delays are pushing way back towards Opitz Boulevard as you try to make your way northbound. But once you get past that crash, you are good towards the Springfield Interchange, where you'll run into that delay due to the remnants of the crash cleanup on the outer loop. Elsewhere in Virginia, it's moving pretty well. 66 with no major issues inside and outside of the Beltway. The Beltway itself on the inner loop, nothing to report as you go between both bridges. And on the Maryland side of things, the crash on the outer loop just after Pennsylvania Avenue that blocked the left shoulder has cleared. You're running at speed. 95 looks good. 50 going out towards Bowie, and the Bay Bridge is running at pace in 270 with no incidents to report. 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No appointment needed. I'm Dante Verme, your next traffic report in about 10 minutes.
2: 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Here is 7 News. First Alert Chief Meteorologist Veronica Johnson.
0: A few showers and some isolated thunderstorms this evening. Temperatures will drop to 71 to 79 degrees. And then overnight, look for partly cloudy skies. Temperatures in the upper 60s to low 70s. High temperature Saturday of 83 to 88 degrees. Can't rule out a few showers and storms between 3 and 8 p.m. I'm 7 News Chief Meteorologist Veronica Johnson in the First Alert Weather Center.
2: All right, temps around the Washington area this evening. We've got 74 degrees DuPont Circle, 74 in Germantown, 72 degrees in Annandale at 9:40. Money news on WTOP. Let's check in now with John Wardock.
19: Home prices in the D.C. metropolitan area remain strong. A new report from Bright MLS says the median sale price almost set another record last month. Lisa Sturdivant is chief economist at Bright MLS.
1: The median sold price in June last month was $675,000. That's just shy of our record high that we hit in May.
19: And Bright MLS found there were more than 5,200 sales last month. That's a 4% rise compared to the same time last year. Soon, you will have one less place to play ping pong in Washington. The Spin DC on F Street downtown has announced it is closing. A message on its website says the last day is June 27th. Wall Street closing out the week with green arrows on Friday. The Dow Jones Industrial Average rising 149 points. The S&P 500 added 31. The NASDAQ was up 74. John Wardock, WTOP News.
2: It is 9:41. The Pentagon releasing a fourth batch of UFO files today. 40 new files, 19 of them are videos. Here's News Nation's Tom Dempsey.
4: In one of these incidents that's detailed today in this declassification effort, a group of military personnel says they witnessed something unlike anything they had seen in decades of service. It runs about 20 seconds, and it shows a mysterious object flying through the sky. You see flashes at times. That's the level of zoom and display mode changing. The witnesses on board, though, described a rectangular object crossing below them at a high speed.
2: A military witness described it as having flight characteristics that they've never seen and say it outran the aircraft's tracking system. Health and Human Services Department is compiling a list of injuries that would make COVID vaccine recipients automatically eligible for compensation.
23: So right now, if you think a COVID shot hurt you, you actually have to prove causation, and almost no one can. The government denies about 98% of these claims, and the new rule would actually flip that. So if your injury were on this list and it occurred within a specific time window, then it would be presumed to have caused the injury, and you would get compensated automatically. The concern is who is making the list. We do have a vaccine injury compensation program for childhood vaccinations, but the way in which conditions are put on that list is very scientifically rigorous. And we know Kennedy has spent years claiming that the COVID vaccine causes harms that the evidence does not support. By law, there should be strong medical proof to put these different conditions on the list. Timing alone should not be enough to say this caused it. Just because A happened before B does not mean A caused B. But we are concerned that this turns into coincidence being interpreted as cause.
2: That is Dr. Celine Gounder. Coming up on WTOP, can you get quality clothing from outlet stores? Consumer man Herb Weissbaum says, well, There's something to be thinking about there. We'll tell you about it coming up in just a few minutes. It's now 9:43.
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2: It is 9:45. Good evening. I'm Kyle Cooper. Thanks for being with us tonight. Outlet stores have become a popular way for millions of Americans to save money on a variety of products, especially clothing. But what about the quality of that merchandise? Consumer man Herb Weissbaum, a contributing editor at checkbook.org, has the answer to that.
25: Outlet stores used to be a way for companies to sell last season, overstock, or slightly damaged products. And for some brands, that's still the case. But more often than not, you'll find items made specifically for these discount locations.
26: You might see, say, a pair of shoes that have a plastic sole, not a leather one.
25: Checkbook's director of content, Jen Barger, led a team that visited 40 brand name outlets, trying to figure out what these off-price stores were selling.
26: Our breakdown of those 40 stores was about half and half. About half of those stores manufacture either all or most of the things that they carry at their outlet or factory stores, specifically for the factory or outlet store. And in most cases, you won't even find anything that's been at, say, regular Banana Republic or regular Bloomingdale's at the outlets for those two brands.
25: We found that houseware chains and some high-end designers still operate genuine clearance centers with discounted merchandise that once appeared in their regular stores, such as a floor model Pottery Barn dresser or last season's Burberry trench coat. It's not always easy to figure out what's made for the outlet store and what came from the retail store. These days, you can't trust the price tags.
26: Tags that say $75, but it'll be marked to $30, and that doesn't mean anything. It's a $30 dress. It never cost $75 anywhere.
25: Don't be afraid to ask the salespeople whether specific items were made for the outlet store. 9 times out of 10, we found, they'll tell you. You know, it's a good idea to become familiar with any brands you're looking for before you head off to the outlet mall. 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You may get a higher quality sweater or shirt for nearly the same price. When shopping for brands that also sell their merchandise in department stores or online, like Nike, Polo, Ralph Lauren, and New Balance, compare the prices you'd pay elsewhere. 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I'm Herb Weissbaum, the Consumer Man, for WTOP News.
2: It is 9:48. Traffic and weather on WTOP. Dante Verme in the WTOP Traffic Center.
11: We're still dealing with the remnants of the multi-car crash on the outer loop near Van Doren Street. The main lanes that were taken up by the two pickup trucks that were involved are clear. But you are getting by now to the left of the third vehicle involved that was able to scamper off towards the far right side. Responses on scene, and you're getting by to the left, still with pretty substantial delays going back from Van Dorn Street towards the Springfield Interchange and I-95 northbound. Now, also on I-95 down in Woodbridge, accident response after the Prince William Parkway northbound has caused a big delay. If you're trying to make your way north past the Occoquan, it is about a mile back up as responses on scene. You're getting by under police direction, but after that, you're looking good until the Springfield Interchange as the remnants of that crash earlier on the Outer Loop is entering its final stages and should be cleaned up here soon. 66 looks good without any incident inside or outside of the Beltway. The rest of the Beltway itself in Maryland and Virginia is running in pretty good shape. No major incidents to report on the Maryland side of things. You're running pretty well on 95 North. 270 looks good along with 50 out towards the Eastern Shore. 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Try one of Silver Diner's lunchtime quarter-pound smash burgers served with fries or a crisp-sized salad for $13.99. Silver Diner, it's the diner food you love, evolved for how you eat today. I'm Dante Verme, your next traffic report in about 10 minutes.
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0: Yeah, save some time just for yourself to enjoy Sunday. Boy, it's been a while since we've had humidity as low as it's going to be on Sunday. And temperatures pretty comfortable. We'll be in the mid to upper 80s. That's just a few degrees below average. But tomorrow, still going to be a humid day and still with some wet weather moving through. Now, the morning's looking dry. Out the door tomorrow, 67 to 72 degrees. We'll have an afternoon temperature of 83 to 88. And then storm chances somewhere between 3 p.m. and 8 p.m. By the time we get to mid to late evening, things will really start to settle down, but look for that humidity drop on Sunday. It's still going to be low humidity for Monday and Tuesday, but temperatures will start climbing over 90 degrees again on Tuesday. In fact, we jump very quickly into the upper 90s for Wednesday and Thursday. Another heat dome, another heat wave for us, this time looking like Tuesday through Friday of next week. We're 73 now in the district, 75 in Dale City and Poolsville.
2: 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Rather now, some gyms are using AI, and they're producing some promising results. We'll tell you about that just ahead. 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
2: It's 9:52. It appears that some gyms are getting into the artificial intelligence game. And one fitness studio in our region is now using special equipment that incorporates AI to help those with Parkinson's disease. Here's WTOP's Annalisa Gale with more from Alexandria.
18: When people are so afraid that we're all getting replaced by machines, I don't view it this way. I'm working with the machine. I'm working with the technology.
27: Victoria Azor and co-founder Brian Bell are introducing Alexandria to ARX, short for Adaptive Resistance Exercise, at Body Imperium. The AI-powered strength training equipment from Austin, Texas, automatically adjusting resistance in real time by matching effort.
18: In the very beginning, when this technology was first getting developed, this company, ARX, they worked with NASA to help astronauts.
1: Personally, my father, who turns 88 this month, you know, he has Parkinson's. I've brought him in here now too, and he's doing the rehab protocol.
27: We only found two other locations in Northern Virginia using the ARX machines. Due to its effectiveness, Azure recommends only using them once or twice a week for about 30 minutes. Annalisa Gale, WTOP News.
2: More than 800 people in 31 states have become sick from cyclospora, a parasite that causes severe gastrointestinal illness, according to the Centers for Disease Control. But some states are reporting many more cases than the CDC, over 1,500 people sick and dozens hospitalized in Michigan alone. The CDC says it's working with state and federal partners to identify the source of the outbreaks. Here's WTOP's Kate Ryan.
9: 843 people have become sick, 86 were hospitalized, and no deaths have been reported in the cases of cyclosporiasis, the illness caused by the pathogen cyclosporiasis.

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1: It's starting at 9 p.m. Sports on WTOP. 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
2: I was checking on the Nats, top of the fifth. Yankees leading the Nationals 2-1. If you're wondering why it's only the top of the fifth, there was a 2-hour weather delay, so they didn't actually get started until 8:45. First pitch was supposed to be at 6:45, but again, 2-1. Yankees leading the Nationals. I give the fans credit. Most of them stayed and stuck around for the first pitch at 8:45. Will they stick around for the last pitch? That's the question. Orioles were winners over Kansas City 5-3 at the Men's World Cup. It is another favorite advancing. Spain, one of the tournament faves, gets to the semifinals. 2-1 win over Belgium. That was a team that knocked out the United States on Monday, but now Belgium is sent home with the victory. Spain extends their own unbeaten run to a new team record, 36 games, one short of Italy's all-time record of 37. So now Spain-France Tuesday from Dallas Stadium. Tomorrow, quarterfinals, England versus Norway. That's in the afternoon. Then at night, Argentina versus Switzerland at the All England Club. Top seed Jannik Sinner takes care of Novak Djokovic in straight sets at Wimbledon, so Sinner will face Alexander Zverev for the title Sunday at the All England Club. Zverev's looking for back-to-back Grand Slam titles after just winning the French Open last month. NBA, San Antonio Spurs Victor Wembanyama reportedly signing a 5-year, $252 million max rookie-scale contract extension with the Spurs. Frank Hanrahan, WTOP Sports.
1: All right, Frank, thanks. Coming up on WTOP, we will check the weekend forecast for you. That's next. It's 9:57.
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1: 9:58, traffic and weather on WTOP. Here is Dante Verme in the WTOP Traffic Center.
7: The top incident we're following is in Woodbridge, I-95 northbound after the Prince William Parkway. The left side of the roadway blocked due to a multi-vehicle crash with a car facing the wrong way. You are getting by single file right now to the right as there is a heavy EMS response on scene and backup is mounting as you try to make your way northbound towards the Springfield Interchange. The WTOP Traffic Center is presented by Window Nation. 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I'm Dante Verme, your next traffic report in about 10 minutes.
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8: A few stray showers and isolated thunderstorms. Yes, we still could get a few downpours. And same thing for Saturday, 3 to 8 p.m., so we're A-OK for the fireworks in Alexandria. Temperatures tomorrow rising to about 83 to 88 degrees, on par with today. 7 News Chief Meteorologist Veronica Johnson in the First Alert Weather Center.
1: All right, temps around the Washington area right now. We've got 71 degrees in Alexandria, 75 in Penn Quarter, 75 degrees in Columbia, Maryland, and right now 74 degrees in Washington at 9:59.
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1: Coming up on WTOP tonight, new plans for more White House fencing are in the works. Why is a bipartisan housing bill becoming law tonight at midnight without

0: President Trump's signature. An explanation from WTOP's Mitchell Miller coming up tonight at 10:15.
1: The reflecting pool gets harder to see.
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3: 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I'm Liz Anderson.
4: More rabies-infected animals have been discovered in our area. I'm Alan Etter.
0: Thanks for listening. 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
5: From ABC News, I'm Wayne Cabot. After days of trading bombs with the U.S., Iran is set to attend talks tomorrow in Oman, but the U.S. says the only way the talks can work is if Iran publicly declares the Strait of Hormuz is open and it won't attack ships. Here's ABC News Chief Global Affairs Correspondent Martha Raddatz.
6: A senior U.S. official saying that the Iranians said firing on the ships was a mistake, an errant part of the Iranian regime that was trying to undermine the deal. We screwed up. Let's keep talking.
5: President Trump has fired the three remaining members of the Federal Election Assistance Commission, which supports local elections. One of the fired commissioners, Benjamin Hovland, tells ABC that the president's decision will lead to less support and probably less confidence for U.S. elections. Arizona Secretary of State Adrian Fontes agrees and explains.
7: It causes chaos because we're not going to have the guidance, the bipartisan, level-headed, steadfast commission that we had that we could depend on for research and referrals, for communication among election administrators across the country.
5: More than 90 water rescues today from rising floodwaters in Missouri. A family sharing with ABC's Morgan Norwood that their camping trip was a washout, but they're happy to be alive.
8: A state of emergency in Missouri after life-threatening flash floods swept through the region. Amy Wiggard and her cousin Don were camping with a large group of friends and family in Lesterville.
9: We got out of the campers and the water was up past our knees.
8: When she says before dawn, floodwaters rushed away their eight campers and three other vehicles.
9: We were just in total shock, didn't think this was really happening.
8: Fortunately, everyone in the group accounted for.
5: Meta now disabling a new AI feature that allows anyone to take publicly posted images and alter them. SAG-AFTRA and others in Hollywood complained about it. Now they've pulled the plug. You're listening to ABC News.
0: It is 10:02 on this Friday night, July the 10th. We've got 74 degrees right now in Washington. We're going to fall to near 70 overnight. Good evening, everybody. I'm Kyle Cooper. The top local stories we're following for you tonight on WTOP. President Trump has plans to put up new fencing around the White House. The idea is to put up fencing on either end of the block of Pennsylvania Avenue, 15th Street and 17th Street, occupied by the building. That way, if Secret Service or other law enforcement believes there is some sort of threat, they can stop people from getting close to the front of the executive mansion. Dan Diamond, who has exclusive reporting on this tonight for the Washington Post, joined us earlier on WTOP with more on concerns from free speech advocates.
10: These are places under the First Amendment where protesters gather and often protest this president and have protested past presidents too. It would potentially make it harder. I mean, the person or people making the call on what's unsafe is a little bit unclear. Maybe it's the Secret Service. Maybe the White House says, hey, we don't think it's a safe time for people to be outside the White House. And does that correspond with, say, a protest about abortion rights? Could that be deemed unsafe? So it would create new controls that the Secret Service and the White House could use, and there would be a question about would they use them fairly.
0: The Trump administration also is discussing plans to permanently fence off Lafayette Square across from the White House. Activity is picking up at the reflecting pool. Earlier this week, the Interior Secretary said work should begin to drain the pool so crews could repair the liner. And now, WTOP's Jimmy Alexander tells us there was a pump working away today at the World War I-II memorial side of that pool.
1: And that's the sound of water being pulled out of the basin, rushing through a long hose into a manhole off 17th Street. You can't really see much of what's going on as crews cover the entire chain-link fence surrounding the reflecting pool with black fabric, even all the way down by the Lincoln Memorial.
11: You know, this is such a beautiful place.
1: Ed Cook is vacationing with his wife from Nevada.
11: Have to wall it off because of some bad element. It's just sad.
12: It's intimidating.
1: Like Ed, Donna Gottschall from Oxford, Mississippi, finds it sad, but for different reasons.
12: I mean, the whole story of what's going on with it, I think, is disappointing. And it's, quite frankly, a waste of money.
1: From the reflecting pool, Jimmy Alexander, WTOP News.
0: A local school district is under fire from two parents who are suing it. the accused staffers at their child's school of hiding the child's gender transition from them. Here's WTOP's Liz Anderson.
3: In a lawsuit filed in U.S. District Court Wednesday, the two parents listed as John and Jane Doe want to bar folks working with Anne Arundel County Public Schools from calling or referring to their child by any name, quote, other than her legal name. Their child is listed as Mary Doe in the lawsuit, which says the unnamed high school started using a masculine name and pronouns at the student's request. According to school district policy, every student has the right to be addressed by a name and pronoun that correspond to the student's gender identity. That policy does not require a court-ordered name or gender change, and the change is not required on official school records. According to the lawsuit, John and Jane Doe say this policy allows a child to social transition without the parents' knowledge or consent, and that it is, quote, antithetical to the religious pillars and teachings of the Doe's Christian faith. Among their listed remedies, the parents want a declaration that this policy is a breach of their U.S. and Maryland constitutional rights. Liz Anderson, WTOP News.
0: The D.C. Council is calling on the governors of Michigan and the U.S. Virgin Islands to withdraw their National Guard troops from the city, saying their event-specific mission for the July 4th and America 250 celebrations has concluded. Our partners at 7 News report all 13 council members expressed their thanks to the Guard members but requested that they be withdrawn with their mission accomplished. Nearly 5,200 National Guard troops from multiple states are in D.C. for Freedom 250 and associated events. A child was pulled to safety after being observed partially outside of a six-story apartment window in Seven Corners this afternoon. Fairfax County Police say they were alerted to the safety risk about 3:15 on South Manchester Street near Arlington Boulevard and used drones to find the apartment before entering and bringing the child back inside. The child was not hurt, but police found two other children at the same scene with no adult supervision. The Fairfax County Child Abuse Unit is investigating tonight. Coming up on WTOP.
13: A major airline paying billions for fuel. I'm John Werdahl.
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2: 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Commemorating 60 years of Grateful Dead music and Jerry Garcia's enduring influence. That's the Mystery Newsmaker this weekend only from Washington's top news, WTOP.
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5: Traffic and weather on WTOP, Dante Verme in the WTOP Traffic Center.
6: The crash on the outer loop near Van Dorn Street has cleared completely. You're running back up at full speed. But downstream on I-95 northbound after the Prince William Parkway, the multi-car crash blocking the left side of the roadway. You're getting by currently single file to the right. Elsewhere in the district, I-395, the Southwest Freeway eastbound near Main Avenue, right side of the roadway blocked due to a crash. DC police on scene, but the delays are extensive as they are creeping all the way back into Virginia, as it is making for a long, slow trek to make your way into the district from the Commonwealth. The other way is looking pretty good on 395 all the way to the Springfield Interchange. No major delays to report there. 66 is running at speed inside and outside of the Beltway. And the Beltway itself, between both Virginia and Maryland, no major incidents to report as you make your way around the district. Selling your car? 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Go to FitzBuysCars.com today. I'm Dante Verme, your next traffic report in about 10 minutes.
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7: Any scattered showers and isolated storm threat should end. Temperatures will be in the lower to upper 70s, but overnight and first thing Saturday, upper 60s to low 70s. A humid start in a humid day. High temperatures ranging from 83 to 88 degrees. Now, there will be some wet weather, some scattered showers and isolated storms from about 3 to 8 p.m. for most of the wet weather, especially 5 to 8 for D.C. I'm 7 News Chief Meteorologist Veronica Johnson in the First Alert Weather Center.
5: 73 tonight at Reagan National, 78 BWI Marshall, 73 at Dulles. 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Here's John Wardock.
8: If you think gassing up your vehicle has been expensive, try being an airline. Delta says it had its largest fuel bill in history this spring. The carrier says it spent almost $4.5 billion on fuel. That's a 76% jump in fuel costs. You see his candy bars in convenience stores and in major retailers, but Mr. Beast's candy sales are starting to slow down. Business Insider reports the YouTube star's company, Feastables, has installed a new leader to try to shake things up. The major stock averages ended the week with gains. The Dow Jones Industrial Average rose 149 points Friday. The S&P 500 added 31, and the NASDAQ was up 74 points. John Wardock, WTOP News.
5: Just ahead on WTOP tonight, WTOP's Mitchell Miller explaining why a bipartisan housing law will become law tonight at midnight without President Trump's signature, and why some congressional Republicans are not real happy about that. It's now 10:11 in Washington.
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5: It is 10:13. Good evening. I'm Kyle Cooper, and thanks for being with us tonight. President Trump has a major housing bill sitting before him at the White House that was passed by an overwhelming majority in Congress, but he says he's not going to sign it because he's upset lawmakers haven't passed a different bill to create a national voter ID. The housing bill will become law at midnight anyway. And WTOP's Mitchell Miller joined us from Capitol Hill with reaction from Republican lawmakers.
14: This is a big disappointment for GOP lawmakers, though you won't hear many of them talking about this publicly today, but they are like the bride or groom left at the altar when the president abruptly canceled a signing ceremony here at the Capitol only a few weeks ago. This deprives them of drawing attention to a genuine legislative accomplishment, passing a bill that would create more housing and potentially lowering home prices at a time when the median age of homebuyers has risen to over 40 years old. Now, some Democrats who also backed the bill have been jabbing the president today for not signing the legislation, arguing on social media it shows he cares more about himself than everyday Americans. But the president says the Senate's failure to pass the SAVE Act and new federal voting requirements justifies his refusal not to sign the housing bill. Legislation that goes to a president for 10 days automatically becomes law even without his signature, which will happen on Saturday.
15: How often does a bill become a law in that way?
14: This is very rare, John. The last time we can figure out that this happened was at least 10 years ago under President Obama in connection with Iran sanctions, and he decided not to sign that bill. But this is very unusual in the sense that you don't usually have lawmakers who fully support the bill then don't get the signature of their own party's president. There have been pocket vetoes where a president doesn't sign a bill and it doesn't become law because the lapse happens when Congress is not in session, but that's not the case here. In this case, you have House Republicans in particular worried about possibly losing control of the lower chamber during the midterm elections, and the president took away a moment that would generate widespread coverage, highlighting what took months to agree to.
16: So, Mitch, let's head to Maine now. We have been talking with you about this for the last couple of days. Democrats are trying to get their act together after they got Graham Platner to drop his Senate campaign from his former girlfriend that accused him of rape there. What's the latest there? Do we know what's next as they try to find the new nominee?
14: Yeah, we're getting new details from the Democratic Party in Maine. They have put some things up on their website and trying to get more information out to people to be transparent. They are going to be collecting formal candidacy declarations from those seeking the nomination through July 15th. As we've talked about, there are several people now in the race, and they have to make it official. They have to submit at least 500 signatures each from registered Maine Democrats, and they have to come from across the state, at least 50 signatures from at least 8 counties. The Maine Democratic Party then has until July 27th, as we've talked about, to settle on a new candidate to replace Graham Platner, who will be chosen at a state convention. Right now, at least 6 candidates, and the number keeps growing, have entered the race to face Republican Senator Susan Collins.
5: That is WTOP Capitol Hill correspondent Mitchell Miller. It's now 10:17. There was a scary mid-air incident on board a Ryanair flight in Europe.
17: A man was partially sucked out of an airplane window shortly after takeoff. It happened on a Ryanair flight from Greece to Germany. Passengers told Greek media many people had fallen asleep or closed their eyes when they heard a loud bang like a tire bursting. Oxygen masks dropped and the plane began to lose altitude. One passenger said people were panicking and screaming, and one passenger was partially sucked out of the window. People seated nearby pulled him back in. A local hospital says the passenger was treated for neck and shoulder injuries and friction burns. About 6 minutes after departure, flight records show the aircraft climbed past 15,000 feet, then immediately descended to about 6,000 feet to burn fuel for 30 minutes before returning to Greece. Ryanair said the flight returned shortly after takeoff when a passenger window dislodged in flight. I'm Ed Donahue.
5: And now a quick look at the top stories we're working on tonight at WTOP at the Lincoln Memorial Reflecting Pool. Another draining of the water underway with repairs on the recently renovated Capitol landmark schedule. President Trump says talks with Iran will continue, but that ceasefire, it's off. Keep it here for full details on these stories in the minutes ahead. It's now 10:18. Dante Verme is in the WTOP Traffic Center.
6: We'll start in Woodbridge, I-95 northbound. The accident after the Prince William Parkway, which was taking up the three left lanes, has been consolidated to the single left lane. Traffic is flowing by, but delays are still there as you try to make your way past the incident and go up through the Occoquan. After that, you're running at full speed. The other major crash we have is on the Southwest Freeway portion eastbound of I-395 near Main Avenue. It's been moved by DC police to the shoulder, but delays will go back across the 14th Street Bridge all the way back into Virginia near the Pentagon. So it is slow moving into the district if you're trying to make your way into the city. In Maryland, you're moving pretty well. The Beltway looks to be in pretty good shape from Oxon Hill through Temple Hills to Kensington. No major incidents to report. I-95 is running well through to Baltimore. Route 50 out towards the Bay Bridge is looking good if you're making your way out towards the Eastern Shore. And 270, if you're heading out to Frederick and points west, you should be in for a good ride here this evening. For WTOP Traffic, I'm Dante Verma. Your next traffic report in about 10 minutes.
5: All right, now 27 News First Alert Chief Meteorologist Veronica Johnson.
7: Well, this evening, temperatures will be between 71 and 79 degrees. Overnight, we'll drop to 67 to 72 degrees, a few scattered clouds, and then Saturday afternoon, highs between 83 and 88 degrees. And yes, there could be some more showers and storms, mainly between 3 and 8 p.m. So right now, it's looking fine for the fireworks in Alexandria, set to go off after 9 p.m. 7 News Chief Meteorologist Veronica Johnson in the First Alert Weather Center.
5: All right, temps around Washington right now. We've got 73 at Fort Belvoir, 74 Foggy Bottom, 73 degrees in Silver Spring. 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Just ahead on WTOP, Meta pulls its new Muse AI feature after some pretty heavy criticism. It's 10:20.
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5: 10:21. Meta has already pulled the new Muse image model it announced on Tuesday. It let users manipulate images of people by tagging their Instagram account. But there was immediate blowback from people concerned that despite an opt-out feature, Muse gave too much power to content creators over other people's images. SAG-AFTRA, the Actors and Broadcasters Union, was especially vocal with its criticism. It issued a statement saying, quote, no one's name, image, likeness, voice, or creative work should be used by any third party, including AI models without clear documented consent. A statement from Meta said, quote, "We've heard the feedback that this feature missed the mark, so it's no longer available." In Utah, the state has rested in its preliminary hearing for Tyler Robinson, the man accused of murdering political activist Charlie Kirk. News Nation's Alex Capriello has more.
0: Day five of this preliminary hearing is officially over. It concluded with a moment where Tyler Robinson was given the opportunity to take the stand for himself and testify on his own behalf. His defense attorneys advised him not to do, and Tyler Robinson followed the advice of his attorneys. He did not appear on the witness stand today, so we'll have to wait and see whether or not that's an opportunity he takes up if this does eventually go to trial.
5: Now, final pretrial arguments are scheduled for now September 1st. The judge will then rule if there is enough evidence to try Robinson for Kirk's murder. Northern and Central Virginia are dealing with cases of wild animals with rabies. Here's WTOP's Alan Etter.
1: Nine rabid animals were confirmed with the virus in Culpeper, Madison, Orange, and Fauquier counties. So far this year, they include skunks, raccoons, and cats. Officials are advising diligence in dealing with animals known to be susceptible to the virus. If you're exposed,
2: seek medical care immediately. Do not wait for symptoms.
1: Dr. Zalalam Atli with the Rappahannock Rapidan Health Department.
2: If possible, safely identify the animal so it can be evaluated or tested. Do not attempt to capture it yourself.
1: Symptoms are identical in animals and humans to include dizziness, confusion, erratic behavior, and hypersalivation. Officials urge the public to steer clear of wild animals and unknown pets, keep pets vaccinated against rabies, and notify animal control of any animals behaving abnormally. Alan Etter, WTOP News.
5: Dead horseshoe crabs, thousands of them, have floated their way into one of Ocean City's canals. The odor is making it impossible for vacationers to sit on their porches and enjoy the outside. And WTOP Steve Karish reports the problem highlights a simmering dispute between the city and the state of Maryland.
23: Let me tell you, you guys would not believe the smell right now after they've been sitting outside festering in the heat wave.
24: That's Instagram user Brooke Gentry Farms showing viewers the dead horseshoe crabs in the canal right outside her vacation home. And she's not the only one who's frustrated.
25: I'm very frustrated with the state of Maryland right now.
24: Terry McGeehan is the city manager of Ocean City.
25: We are told in no uncertain terms that is waters of the state, including work in a canal. But now when the waters of the state have a major problem, the state refuses to do a thing about it.
24: Scientists say it doesn't look like there's anything unnatural about the horseshoe crabs dying. Rather, they're getting washed into a canal's dead end and not getting flushed out. Steve Karish, WTOP News.
5: Sports on WTOP, brought to you tonight by Amentum, delivering advanced solutions for space and defense. Frank Hanrahan, we're getting some late-night baseball down at
26: the
5: ballpark.
26: Yeah, still going. We're in the now top of the sixth. Yankees leading the Nationals. 2-1, two down, and a runner on first for the Yankees, who got the early lead. And trying to hold off the Nats, still a lot of baseball left to go. As this is the first of a weekend series, down at Nats Park, game was delayed about a couple hours because of the weather. Again, 2-1, Yanks leading the Nats in the top of the six. Orioles winners over Kansas City earlier, 5-3. Men's World Cup, Spain is into the semis, 2-1 win over Belgium. And with the win, Spain extends their own unbeaten run to a new team record of 36 games. It's one short of Italy's all-time record of 37. And this sets up a semifinal with France on Tuesday from Dallas Stadium. Tomorrow, quarterfinal action, England versus Norway. That's the afternoon tilt. Nightcap will be Argentina versus Switzerland, as Messi is just he's doing his thing and leading Argentina back to perhaps defense of the World Cup, as they won in 2022. At Wimbledon, top seed Jannik Sinner on the men's side advances to the finals, beating Novak Djokovic in straight sets. Wasn't necessarily surprising that Sinner won, but it was how he did it in decisive fashion. So Sinner will face Alexander Zverev for the title Sunday at the All England Club. Now, as for Djokovic's future, he was asked about it. He's 39 years of age, 24 Grand Slam winner, said he would like to play at least one more Wimbledon. In the NBA, the Spurs' Victor Wembanyama has reportedly signed a five-year, $252 million maximum rookie-scale contract extension. I'm Frank Hanrahan, WTOP Sports.
5: Okay, Frank, thanks. Coming up on WTOP, a new effort to pressure Russia into giving up its invasion of Ukraine. It's now 10:26.
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5: 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Traffic and weather on WTOP. Let's check back in with Dante Verme in the WTOP Traffic Center.
6: Well, we got good news. The accidents that we've been talking about, both I-95 northbound after the Prince William Parkway, which was blocking the left lane due to the ongoing crash investigation, that is cleared, but delays are still there. They are minimizing by the minute. And elsewhere on the Southwest Freeway near the Main Avenue exit, right side of the roadway was blocked. DC police have cleared there as well as traffic is starting to ease up as the lanes are all open to make your way in on the Southeast Southwest Freeway. 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I'm Dante Verme, your next traffic report in about 10 minutes.
5: All right, here's your forecast for the weekend. Partly cloudy skies tonight. Temps will be in the around 70 degrees for your low. Could see some patchy fog around the area tonight. Look out for that. Tomorrow, partly to mostly cloudy, and then there's a chance for those strong storms again in the afternoon. High around 85. Sunday, partly cloudy, hazy skies with a high around 85 again. Right now, 74 degrees in Washington at 10:30.
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5: Good evening. I'm Kyle Cooper. Juan Herrera is our producer tonight. The top stories we're following for you on WTOP. The Strait of Hormuz is choking again. The U.S. and Iran are trading fire. They say they're going to try to work it out again at the negotiating table. Diplomacy is now happening under pressure, and the next strike could decide whether this becomes a wider war. WTOP National Security Correspondent J.J. Green joined us earlier with details.
27: The commercial tanker traffic in the Strait of Hormuz has fallen to a near standstill after renewed U.S. strikes on Iran and Iranian retaliation against U.S. military infrastructure in the Gulf states. The peace track is still alive, but only in name. It's been overtaken by military escalation. The previous framework involved enriched uranium, sanctions relief, and freedom of navigation through Hormuz. But now the immediate issue is much more urgent. How to stop attacks on ships, prevent Iranian retaliation from spreading across Gulf states, and keep U.S. military action from becoming a larger war. That's put Washington in a dangerous decision cycle. Every strike creates pressure for another strike. Every Iranian response creates new force protection demands. Every public statement seems to affect whether mediators can actually even open a channel to start talking about peace again.
5: That's WTOP National Security Correspondent J.J. Green. Global oil demand is easing, but not in the United States.
28: The International Energy Agency expects global demand for oil to drop about 1 million barrels per day this year. That would be the first decline since the height of the COVID-19 pandemic in 2020. It's due to higher oil prices and supply disruptions caused by the Iran war. Those disruptions weighed heavily but unevenly, with Asia, which relies heavily on oil from the Middle East, seeing the most significant drop. The main exception was the U.S., where gasoline use increased in the second quarter this year, despite pump prices that in May spiked 50% above pre-war levels. Friday, AAA put the national average for regular grade above $3.88 per gallon. I'm Ben Thomas.
5: There is a new effort to use sanctions against Russia and force an end to its invasion of Ukraine. Republican Senator Lindsey Graham was in Ukraine's capital, Kyiv, today, announcing agreement on a revised bipartisan bill meant to cripple Moscow's economy. The bill includes tariffs and other sanctions on countries that continue buying Russian oil and gas, as well as sanctions on evaders that purchase cheap Russian oil and resell it for profit.
7: I've never been more optimistic than I am today that we have the formula to end this war. Help Ukraine be more lethal. Let those supporting Russia to know it's going to be a price to be paid if you keep doing it.
5: Graham has been working on this with Democratic Senator Richard Blumenthal for nearly 2 years, and he says it has White House support. President Trump said again today that he will not sign major housing legislation that was overwhelmingly approved by Congress. That's because he says lawmakers failed to pass a measure that he wants to create a national voter ID program. WTOP's Mitchell Miller, more today on the Hill.
13: The president posted on social media that he's not signing the housing bill to protest that the Senate is not passing the Save America Act. The housing bill has the support of both parties, who believe it will expand the housing supply by cutting red tape and help bring down costs for first-time home buyers. House Speaker Mike Johnson had hoped the president would sign the bill last month.
14: I said, sir, you should get the fattest black marker you have and sign your name really big on that, because the results of it, I'm telling you, are going to be very, very good for the American people.
13: But the bill has languished at the White House for 10 days. And since the president is not going to veto it, the bill becomes law after midnight, but without the celebration that Republican lawmakers had sought. On Capitol Hill, Mitchell Miller, WTOP News.
5: Word tonight that FBI Director Kash Patel has called off a trip to see his girlfriend in Chicago tonight after a meeting at the White House. That's being reported by MS Now. A combination of factors seems to have led to the abruptly canceled flight. Top administration officials are describing it as frustration with Patel for trying to leave town as the war with Iran is ramping up again and with the active threats against President Trump's life. Plus, there's been reporting and congressional action critical of Patel this week, with Republican Senate Judiciary Chairman Chuck Grassley looking into Patel's frequent travel at taxpayer expense. So it'll be apparently a close-to-home weekend for Kash Patel. In Missouri, dangerous flooding has caused multiple water rescues. One family shared with ABC News their camping trip may have been a washout, but they're grateful that they are alive tonight.
15: A state of emergency in Missouri after life-threatening flash floods swept through the region. Amy Wiggard and her cousin Don were camping with a large group of friends and family in Lesterville.
16: We got out of the campers and the water was up past our knees.
15: When she says before dawn, floodwaters rushed away their 8 campers and 3 other vehicles.
16: We were just in total shock, didn't think this was really happening.
15: Fortunately, everyone in the group accounted for.
5: That is ABC's Morgan Norwood reporting tonight. There is a major rupture between Apple and the artificial intelligence company OpenAI. Apple accusing OpenAI of stealing trade secrets to build its own hardware for ChatGPT. In a lawsuit filed in a California federal court, the iPhone maker claims a new device being planned by OpenAI is being built partly on knowledge stolen from Apple. Two former Apple employees who now work for OpenAI are named as defendants. One of them is Tang Tan, who helped design the iPhone, the Apple Watch, and the iPod. There is no comment yet from OpenAI, which has described the new product only as a new way of interacting with AI that goes beyond traditional interfaces. Coming up after traffic and weather on WTOP.
17: Some positive news about the D.C. home market. I'm John Werdock.
5: It is 10:36.
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5: 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Traffic and weather on WTOP. Checking back in with Dante Verme in the WTOP Traffic Center.
6: Well, the good news is no major incidents to report around the Beltway. It's looking in pretty good shape. Any delays you run into will be volume, if that. And a major note, the concert that's going on this evening, the Chris Brown and Usher concert, should be letting out here soon. So be prepared if you're taking 495 or 202 around the Landover area to deal with the traffic making its way away from Northwest Stadium after the festivities this evening. Virginia, nothing major to report. 66 looks in good shape. The Beltway, both ways, is running at speed. 95, the accident clearing up down in Prince William, and now you're running well to the Springfield Interchange with no major delays to report. 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I'm Dante Verme, your next traffic report in about 10 minutes.
5: 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Here's 7 News First Alert Chief Meteorologist Veronica Johnson.
19: Any chance of wet weather should be ramping up with temperatures between 71 and about 79 degrees. Overnight will become partly cloudy, winds light, temperatures down to about 67 to 72 degrees, and then rising to about 83 to 88 degrees for tomorrow afternoon. Your Saturday is going to be very warm and very humid like today. And we could see some thunderstorms between mainly 3 and 8 p.m. Dry conditions expected on Sunday. I'm 7 News Chief Meteorologist Veronica Johnson in the First Alert Weather Center.
5: All right, temps around the Washington area this evening. 73 in Georgetown, 73 degrees in Bowie, 73 degrees in Leesburg tonight. Money news on WTOP. Let's check in with John Wardock.
17: A new report from Bright MLS finds the D.C. housing market was pretty healthy this spring. The median sale price was $675,000. That just missed setting a record, and there were more than 5,000 sales in June. That's a 4% increase compared to last year. Lisa Sturdivant is chief economist for Bright MLS.
20: Buyers are in the market. They're making offers on homes. And the concerns we had about a slowdown in the housing market just simply haven't materialized.
17: Meantime, the D.C. home where PBS newsman Jim Lehrer used to live is now on the market. The Washington Business Journal says the 5-bedroom home in Cleveland Park has a $5 million asking price. Stocks head into the weekend with green arrows on Friday. The Dow Jones Industrial Average up 149 points. The S&P 500 tacked on 31. The NASDAQ was up 74. John Wardock, WTOP News.
5: It is 10:41. After first saying that he would wait until the actual deadline of Monday, Graham Plattner made it official today and submitted his paperwork to Maine's Secretary of State to formally withdraw from his U.S. Senate race. The move ends his troubled campaign against incumbent Republican Susan Collins, which has now put Democratic efforts to gain control of the Senate in serious jeopardy. State law includes a provision for Democrats to replace Plattner before the general election, but his replacement must be named by July the 27th. More than 100 state Democratic Party committee members have signed off on holding a nominating convention. The Pentagon has released 40 new UFO files and infrared footage describing unusual flight behavior. Here's News Nation's Tom Dempsey with the very latest.
3: An infrared sensor aboard a U.S. military platform captured a UAP in the sky. That video lasts over 20 seconds before the object suddenly disappears from view. And also an account from astronauts aboard the Columbia Space Shuttle back in 1996. Three images released by the Department of War show an unidentified object in low Earth orbit with the object appearing to rotate.
5: The material also includes debriefings from the Apollo 14 and Apollo 17 missions. After two deadly shootings involving ICE agents in Minneapolis earlier this year, former Department of Homeland Security Secretary Kristi Noem authorized body cameras for agents in the field. But the agents involved in Tuesday's fatal shooting in Houston were not wearing that equipment. DHS says distribution of the body camera was disrupted by the government shutdown that ended in April. Coming up on WTOP, new fencing may be keeping people farther away from the White House. We'll hear from the Washington Post, Dan Diamond, just ahead. It's now 10:43.
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5: It is 10:45. Good evening. I'm Kyle Cooper, and thanks for being with us tonight. There could be new fencing going up around the White House. That's the goal of President Trump, who says it's an effort to boost security. Newer, more substantial fences at both ends of a block of Pennsylvania Avenue would allow the Secret Service to close off access to the executive mansion during a security threat. Washington Post reporter Dan Diamond joined us with reporting on these plans.
26: The White House has a number of public spaces right outside where tourists congregate to look at the White House, where protesters gather. The Trump administration wants to put new permanent fencing around some of those spaces. So Lafayette Square, the big public park across from the White House, we broke this story last month. The Trump administration hopes to put a permanent fence, maybe 8 or 9 feet tall, around that park that they would be able to shut down if there was, they determined, some risk. It's worth noting there are temporary fences that are often put up outside the White House. There are some bollards on Pennsylvania Avenue as well, right outside of the White House. But this proposal would essentially move forward with more permanent measures if they thought that there was some risk to the president or the White House.
29: Hasn't the president also talked about permanently blocking public access to Lafayette Square? And how would this idea sort of connect with that?
26: Well, I'm not sure about the president talking about no public in Lafayette Square, but this administration has been very worried about risks to President Trump, and for understandable reason. There have been several assassination attempts. We also saw in the first Trump administration major protests in Lafayette Square. You may remember the famous image of the president going through the square with an upside-down Bible, I think if my memory tells me right. So the administration has long thought about the possibility of what happens if there are just huge crowds of people who may be massed in these places outside the White House. Can they really be controlled in a safe manner? The argument is that these fences would give the Secret Service a better way of shutting off big, unruly crowds before they massed right outside the White House itself.
7: Dan, has any of your reporting, have you been able to get any idea or any sense from anyone that this might be about more than just security, that it might be a way of the Trump administration to keep protesters out? Because one might think if the worry was there, why wasn't it done during the first term a little more carefully?
26: Well, it's an interesting question. I have talked to some activists today who are very upset for that very reason, that these are places under the First Amendment where protesters gather and often protest this president and have protest past presidents too. It would potentially make it harder. I mean, the person or people making the call on what's unsafe is a little bit unclear. Maybe it's the Secret Service. Maybe the White House says, hey, we don't think it's a safe time for people to be outside the White House. And does that correspond with, say, a protest about abortion rights? Could that be deemed unsafe? So it would create new controls that the Secret Service and the White House could use, and there would be a question about would they use them fairly.
5: That is Washington Post reporter Dan Diamond. 10:48, traffic and weather on WTOP. Let's check back in with Dante Verme and the WTOP Traffic Center.
6: Well, the good news is if you're making your way around the district, there's no major incidents to report on any of the major interstates going between Virginia and Maryland. Only thing of note is the letting out of the Usher and Chris Brown concert that's taking place at Northwest Stadium. So if you're in the Landover area, be prepared to deal with some traffic coming out of the stadium. Of course, also on 202, that one traffic light, always quite an issue. And there are police directions being put around Northwest Stadium to try and control traffic flow out of the stadium. DC's looking good. 395 to the Springfield Interchange with no major incidents to report. The Beltway, inner and outer loop looking good in Virginia. 66 through Maryfield with no incidents to report going west towards Fair Oaks. And the Dulles Toll Road is looking good to catch any late night flights out to IAD. WTOP is brought to you, rather, for WTOP traffic. I'm Dante Verme. Your next traffic report in about 10 minutes.
5: All right. Thanks you so much. The forecast now from 7 News. First Alert Chief Meteorologist Veronica Johnson.
19: Any scattered showers and isolated storm threat should end. Temperatures will be in the lower to upper 70s, but overnight and first thing Saturday, upper 60s to low 70s. A humid start in a humid day. High temperatures ranging from 83 to 88 degrees. Now, there will be some wet weather, some scattered showers and isolated storms from about 3 to 8 p.m. for most of the wet weather, especially 5 to 8 for D.C. I'm 7 News Chief Meteorologist Veronica Johnson in the First Alert Weather Center.
5: All right. Temperatures around the Washington area this evening. We've got 72 in Rockville, 74 out in Ashburn, 74 in Fort Washington. 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We've got it for you. You're going to be pretty surprised. 10:49.
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5: It is 10:51. True love may be priceless, but celebrating true love at Madison Square Garden, well, that does come with a pretty darn big price tag. Taylor Swift paid the city of New York. Are you ready? Drum roll, please. $160,000. That covered the city resources needed to pull off the high-profile event, according to Mayor Zoran Mamdani. Actually, less than I actually thought it was going to be a lot more than that. So that's well, I'm not going to say that's reasonable, but for her, whatever. Those resources were mostly New York Police Department deployments to manage street closures and traffic around the garden for the 1,000 guests on hand to see Swift, Mary, Travis Kelce. More people across the country are getting sick with stomach issues from the parasite that causes cyclospora. The Centers for Disease Control is reporting that there are hundreds of cases, but some states are reporting thousands, with 1,500 people sick and dozens of hospitalizations in Michigan alone. WTOP's Kate Ryan reports it's still not known where this is coming from.
0: As of July 9th, the Centers for Disease Control says 843 people across 31 states became sick with gastrointestinal symptoms from cyclospora, likely from consuming food contaminated with the parasite. No single source has been determined. 86 people have been hospitalized. There have not been any deaths reported. In July of last year, the CDC's FoodNet surveillance network made data collection for several pathogens, including cyclospora, optional, citing the work of other surveillance systems. Kate Ryan, WTOP News.
5: The 2026 Contemporary American Theater Festival has kicked off at Shepherd University in West Virginia. WTOP's Alan Etta reports it features five new plays in full production.
1: We are the only professional new play festival fully producing work in repertory in the country.
12: Peggy McCowan is the artistic director of the Contemporary American Theater Festival in Shepherdstown, West Virginia. For 36 years, the CATF has occupied a distinctive place in the national theater scene by championing what few organizations still do, presenting an entire season of new plays. The mission continues this summer with five contemporary works, four of them world premieres, performed in repertory on the campus of Shepherd University starting today through August 2nd. Unlike most theater festivals, CATF isn't built around revivals or proven crowd pleasers. Instead, it offers audiences the rare chance to be among the first anywhere to experience these stories.
1: If we don't have new work, we don't build the canon of work that people see on the theater stages across the country and even across the world.
12: Alan Etter, WTOP News.
5: We've got a lot more about that festival at WTOP.com. Well, you know, FIFA has been criticized by many fans and others for the way that these ticket prices have rolled out for the games, not to mention the prices for food and water and things like that inside the stadium. Well, I'm going to add this to it tonight. It's selling the grass, FIFA that is, that will be used for the July 19th final at MetLife Stadium in New Jersey. How much, you say? About $450 per piece of this grass. Now, the turf is 17.5 by 17.5, although we don't know exactly what that means, whether it's inches or centimeters or millimeters or whatever, but 17.5 by 17.5. $450. The FIFA website talks it up this way, saying, own a genuine piece of football history permanently preserved in premium acrylic, a unique collectible. You can visit your piece of history in advance by going to the World Cup Final.

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1: One win over Belgium, Spain, France, Tuesday, Dallas Stadium. Tomorrow, more quarterfinals, England, Norway, Argentina versus Switzerland. How about the Nats? They were down 2-1 heading into the seventh, and they just went back-to-back. Ruiz with a homer to left. And then James Wood, homer to right center, is 26th of the year. So now the Nats leading the Yankees 3-2. The delay was worth it. Worth the wait for the fans to stick this out for the Nats. Again, 3-2 in the bottom of the seventh as they're playing this one at Nats Park. Baltimore beat Kansas City 5-3. Yannick Sinner and Alexander Zverev all set for the men's title Sunday at the All England Club at Wimbledon Center. Straight set victor over Novak Djokovic. In the NBA, Spurs, Victor Wembanyama reportedly signing a big 5-year, $252 million maximum rookie scale contract extension. Apparently, he leaves $50 million on the table, so the Spurs can use that to add some more talent as they were runners-up, of course, in the NBA Finals. Frank Andrahan, WTOP Sports.
2: All right, Frank, thanks. The forecast, I should say sports tonight, is brought to you by Maximus, moving people and technology forward. It's 10:56.
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2: Traffic and weather on WTOP. Both Dante and I are shocked that Taylor Swift only paid $160,000 to rent out Madison Square Garden.
6: You know, I think there might have been, there should have been a couple more zeros. I was waiting right after that drum roll for the response. And I was like, oh, I think I got that in my piggy bank somewhere.
2: Yeah, well, whatever. It's still cheap for that, seems like. I don't know. Maybe you and I are crazy. But
6: I'm in on the 450 piece of FIFA World Cup grass.
2: Yeah, either one of those I'm not buying, but I'm still shocked by the prices.
6: But the good news is on the traffic front, not much to report on, just a little bit of minimal delays near Landover as the concert of Chris Brown and Usher starts to let out from Northwest Stadium. Anything else traffic-wise will be minimal delays as you make your way around the district tonight. 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I'm Dante Verme, your next traffic report in about 10 minutes.
2: All right, let's check the forecast now. 7 News First Alert Chief Meteorologist Veronica Johnson.
7: A few showers and some isolated thunderstorms this evening. Temperatures will drop to 71 to 79 degrees. And then overnight, look for partly cloudy skies. Temperatures in the upper 60s to low 70s. High temperature Saturday of 83 to 88 degrees. Can't rule out a few showers and storms between 3 and 8 p.m. I'm 7 News Chief Meteorologist Veronica Johnson in the First Alert Weather Center.
2: Right now in Washington, 72 degrees. 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
2: Good evening. I'm Kyle Cooper. Coming up on WTOP, the Trump administration has plans for more fencing around the White House.
9: The reflecting pool finally is being drained again. I'm Jimmy Alexander.
10: A lawsuit challenges a district's policies on student names, pronouns, and gender identity. I'm Liz Anderson.
2: D.C. police setting up another youth curfew zone, this one around the RFK Stadium area this weekend.
11: Health officials across the DMV have a public warning about rabies. I'm Alan Etter.
2: Thanks for listening. In Washington, it's 11 o'clock.
12: From ABC News, I'm Wayne Cabot. The U.S. is demanding that Iran publicly declare it will stop hitting ships in the Strait of Hormuz and fully reopen it as a condition to

0: ending the flare-up in fighting.
1: The U.S. ramping up its attacks this week, pounding more than 170 targets in Iran over 2 days. In response to Iran attacking commercial ships in the Strait of Hormuz. The threat from Iran is in part why President Trump flew home from the NATO summit in Turkey on the old Air Force One, officials saying there are differences in security capabilities with the new Qatari-gifted Air Force One.
0: ABC Chief Global Affairs Correspondent Martha Raddatz. With no body camera video, Homeland Security is trying to explain why ICE agents shot a man to death in Houston. ABC's John Quiñones says the victim wasn't the person they were looking for.
2: ICE officials claim Lorenzo Salgado Araujo rammed a federal vehicle during an attempted arrest and that he was shot after he refused to follow commands. But witnesses casting doubt.
3: All three of my clients reiterated that at no point was there ever an agent standing in front of the vehicle, nor was an agent ever placed in the line of danger.
2: A DHS official saying Salgado Araujo was stopped after officers observed a white van with an individual who resembled the target.
0: Maine Democrats have announced a convention in 2 weeks, just ahead of a legal deadline to replace Senate candidate Graham Plattner, who officially dropped out today. State Party Chairman Charlie Dingman.
4: We're also up against a timeline here that we did not choose, and we face legal limitations because our laws really never anticipated this unusual circumstance.
0: He promises transparency. Around a foot of rain in Missouri led to more than 90 water rescues today in Reynolds County. You're listening to ABC News.
5: It is 11:02 on this Friday night, July the 10th. We've got 72 degrees right now in the nation's capital. We're falling to around 70 overnight. Good evening, everybody. I'm Kyle Cooper. The top local stories we're following for you tonight on WTOP. There could be new permanent fencing going up around the White House. That's the goal of President Trump in an effort, his people say, to boost security. Washington Post reporter Dan Diamond joined us with exclusive reporting on why the Trump administration is proposing this fencing.
6: This administration has been very worried about risks to President Trump, and for understandable reason. There have been several assassination attempts. We also saw in the first Trump administration major protests in Lafayette Square. You may remember the famous image of the president going through the square with an upside-down Bible, I think, if my memory tells me right. So the administration has long thought about the possibility of what happens if there are just huge crowds of people who may be massed in these places outside the White House. Can they really be controlled in a safe manner? The argument is that these fences would give the Secret Service a better way of shutting off big unruly crowds before they massed right outside the White House itself.
5: The idea would allow the Secret Service to close down those new fences or close those fences when it detects a security issue. The reflecting pool near the Lincoln Memorial saw some new activity today. Earlier this week, the Interior Secretary said work would begin to drain the pool so crews could repair that liner again. WTOP's Jimmy Alexander went there and tells us what's happening.
7: Well, there is a pump set up right now on the World War II Memorial side of the reflecting pool. It's taking water out of the basin and running it through a long hose and pouring it directly into a manhole right off 17th Street. It's actually pretty hard to get a good look at the operation right now because there's black material covering the chain link fence that surrounds the reflecting pool.
8: We came here to see it and we can't do it.
7: John is here from Arizona.
9: Well, it's not very welcoming.
7: Liz, who's visiting from Iowa, had to come down to the Lincoln Memorial to see the tidal basin through the chain link fence.
9: It makes me feel like we are in a construction zone. Or somebody's done something very bad.
7: From the reflecting pool, Jimmy Alexander, WTOP News.
5: Two parents in Anne Arundel County say a public school policy circumvents their rights as parents. And they filed a lawsuit. Here's WTOP's Liz Anderson.
10: It's a violation of their constitutional rights. That's what the lawsuit filed by two parents says. They're unidentified, but listed as John and Jane Doe. The lawsuit is challenging a school policy, allowing students to be called by names and pronouns that match their gender identity. The plaintiffs say their child, Mary Doe, was social transitioned without their knowledge or consent. It says in December of 2025, Mary and other students kids at an unnamed high school were asked their name preferences, and Mary gave a male name. Pronouns were discussed at a different time. When John and Jane Doe found out, they told the school only Mary's legal name and biological sex pronouns should be used. The suit also says the district's policy is not aligned with the parents' Christian faith. Their belief is that biological sex is fixed at birth and cannot be changed. Liz Anderson, WTOP News.
5: Now, this lawsuit was filed through America First Legal, which was co-founded by Stephen Miller, a close advisor to President Trump. The D.C. Council is calling on the governors of Michigan and the U.S. Virgin Islands to withdraw their National Guard troops from D.C., saying their event-specific mission for the July 4th and America 250 celebrations has concluded. Seven News reports the letters signed by all 13 council members expressed their thanks for the Guard members, but requested that the troops be withdrawn since the principal event-related need has concluded. As of this week, nearly 5,200 National Guard troops from multiple states are in D.C., according to the Joint Task Force. Multiple states, including Michigan and the Virgin Islands, are providing support for Freedom 250 and associated summer events. D.C. police are putting a youth curfew zone back in place. This one is in the RFK Stadium area this weekend. It'll be in effect from 8 to midnight, Saturday and Sunday nights. The boundaries of the zone are Benning Road on the north side, Kingman Lake to the east, the edge of the RFK parking lot on the south, and Independence Avenue and 19th Street along the west. Inside the curfew zones, persons under 18 are not allowed to gather in a group of 9 or more in any public place unless engaged in certain exempted activities. A citywide curfew is in effect this month and next for all juveniles under 18, beginning at 12:01 a.m. and lasting until 6 a.m. the following morning. Just ahead, tonight on WTOP.
11: 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I'm John Werdock.
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5: Traffic and weather on WTOP. Let's check in with John Mons in the WTOP Traffic Center.
15: Well, good evening, Kyle. Let's head over to Virginia and Hybla Valley, where we have utility repair going on with roadway closed. That's going to be US 1 southbound between Beacon Hill Road and Fordson Road. As I said, utility repairs going on through there. We still have those parking restrictions going on in D.C., for the Great American State Fair, go to WTOP.com to find out exactly where those closings may be. Let's go back to Virginia. We've got an issue that's going to be happening for the weekend. 395 northbound between Edsel Road and Duke Street. The construction repairs are back. It'll be down to one lane as you make your way through there. And if it hasn't started building already, we have two big events going on tonight. If you're in the area of the old FedEx Field, or if you're down by Nationals Park, there are going to be games letting out a concert out at FedEx, the old FedEx. Either way, you're going to have some traffic issues in those areas. 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Regency Furniture, affordable, never looks so good. I'm John Mons, back in less than 10 minutes with another check of traffic.
5: 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Now through 7 News, First Alert Chief Meteorologist Veronica Johnson.
16: Well, this evening, temperatures will be between 71 and 79 degrees. Overnight, we'll drop to 67 to 72 degrees, a few scattered clouds, and then Saturday afternoon, highs between 83 and 88 degrees. And yes, there could be some more showers and storms, mainly between 3 and 8 p.m. So right now, it's looking fine for the fireworks in Alexandria, set to go off after 9 p.m. 7 News, Chief Meteorologist Veronica Johnson in the First Alert Weather Center.
5: Temps around Washington this evening. We've got 72 Upper Marlboro, 74 in Woodbridge tonight, 74 right now in the city. 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Money news on WTOP. Here is John Wardock.
11: One of Washington's only direct flights to Africa is going away. United Airlines is ending nonstop service from Dulles Airport to Senegal. The Washington Business Journal says United just launched the service last year. Stocks closed out the week with gains on Friday. The Dow Jones Industrial Average up 149 points. The S&P 500 advanced 31, and the NASDAQ was up 74. And 7-Eleven is giving away free Slurpees on Saturday to celebrate the calendar reading 7-Eleven. And the convenience store chain says, bring a date. The company says some 7-Eleven locations will have special benches so you can sit, take a photo, and enjoy the first ever Slurpee date promotion. John Wardock, WTOP News.
5: It is 11:11.
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5: It is 11:13. Good evening. I'm Kyle Cooper. Thanks for being with us tonight. The Centers for Disease Control and Prevention says about 2,000 Americans die every year from extreme heat. While most of us know the health consequences of extreme heat, the impact it can have on our pocketbooks is less known. ABC News business and tech reporter Max Zahn joined Brad Milkey on the Start Here podcast to talk about this tonight.
36: The gist of it is that the effect is not good. It hurts economic output and growth, and it raises costs for everyday people, and they have less money to spend on other things that they do, less money to put into the economy and help the economy grow in that way. So one way that it affects the economy is that workers just can work fewer hours, and when they do work, they're less productive. That's especially true when workers are outdoors. Maybe they work in delivery, maybe they work in construction, and they just can't get as much done as they otherwise would when it's really hot, they're uncomfortable, they're fatigued, and that means that the economy is making less stuff, and when it's making less stuff, it's generating less wealth, and that ends up hurting everyday people. There's less money to go around, it's a slower economy, and as a result, people are less well off. On the other side of things, when it comes to people's costs, something I'm sure people notice this time of year, they've noticed in recent days when you've had this super high heat, is that you're running the air conditioning a ton, way more than you would otherwise. And that means you're spending more on utilities. When you do that, you've got less money left over to spend on other things. That's less money that's going to a restaurant or a local bar or an event because it's too hot.
4: Oh, it's not just that you're spending. Then that money gets taken out of the pocket almost of the guy that runs the small business up the street or something.
36: Exactly. So you're not going to that bar or that concert in the area that you might have otherwise. And that means it's just a less dynamic economy and things are weaker than otherwise would have been. And that's just, it's not good for everyday people in their pocketbooks.
0: Hey, you mentioned like outdoor jobs. What about farming? Like how significant is agriculture in all of this?
36: That's significant. And that's because, you know, so much of both the economy and of what we consume is fresh produce, is produce that goes into, you know, what we eat at restaurants or what we cook at home. It supports a ton of jobs. And when you have this really high heat and it hurts the output of agriculture, that's especially the case at night, because hot nights, as one expert told me, are tough for crops because that's usually when they get those cooler temperatures. That's the time of day when temperatures tend to fall. And that's when crops get a respite from this heat. But when you have those hot overnights, it means you're getting less output from your crops. That means fewer crops. And if you have the same amount of money going to buy a smaller amount of crop, you're going to have higher prices. And that means people can afford less of that stuff and they're not consuming necessarily what they need or supporting the sector in the way that they would otherwise. And the same goes for a domestic economy. If you can't grow as much, you have to import those crops from other countries. They have to travel. That can add additional cost to the cost of the good. And as a result, again, it's just hurting the sector. It's making things potentially more expensive at the grocery store.
5: That is ABC News business and tech reporter Max Zahn joining Brad Melke on the Start Here podcast. The Pentagon has confirmed that the suspension of eight Apache helicopter pilots involved in a July 4th flyover in South Carolina has now been lifted. News Nation's Blake Berman has that story.
1: The National Guard pilots were grounded after that low-altitude flyover at the Salute from the Shore event. But after the Secretary of War heard about it, Pete Hegseth posted this on X saying, "We'll fix this. Carry on, Patriots." And just like that, the Pentagon spokesperson announcing their suspension for the move was over, quote, effective immediately.
5: Local outlet WPDE reports the pilots were operating four Apache helicopters during the fourth Salute from the Shore event, which hadn't previously included any helicopters. Now a quick look at the top stories that we are working on tonight at WTOP. President Trump says the ceasefire with Iran is over, and there are some mixed messages on whether there are any peace talks scheduled. A bipartisan housing bill will go into effect at midnight. President Trump has refused to sign that measure. Republicans are not happy about that. Keep it here for full details on these stories in the minutes ahead. It's now 11:18. Traffic and weather on WTOP. Let's check the roadways now. John Mons is in the WTOP Traffic Center.
2: Well, Kyle, once again, let's start over in Virginia. US 1 southbound between Beacon Hill Road and Fordham Road. You're going to find a utility repair going on, and the roadway is totally closed. That's right at Popkins Lane for those in the area. We are expecting heavy traffic coming out of the Nationals game. If it hasn't started already, we're keeping an eye on that. Plus, at Commander's Field, there's a concert going on there, including Usher. That should be letting out sometime soon, so we will let you know about that. Construction issues tonight, 395 northbound between Etzel Road and Duke Street. So far, no delays through there, but I got a feeling it's going to start building as they start setting up for construction. That'll be going on until about 9 o'clock this morning. I'm John Mons, back with another check of traffic in less than 10 minutes.
5: 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First Alert Chief Meteorologist Veronica Johnson.
3: Expect dry conditions this evening. Our temperatures will be in the lower to upper 70s. Still going to be muggy and humid for Saturday. Temperatures Saturday morning somewhere between 67 and 72 degrees. And then a high temperature of 83 to 88. We'll be tracking some showers, some storms in our northwestern zone, starting at about 1 to 2 p.m. For D.C., Metro, about 5 to 8. That's when your most active weather will be moving through. And then we dry out by 9 o'clock and really drying out for Sunday. We'll have temperatures in the mid to upper 80s both days, but less humid on Sunday with sunshine. I'm 7 News Chief Meteorologist Veronica Johnson in the First Alert Weather Center.
5: Okay, temps around Washington tonight. We've got 72 in Hyattsville, 71 in Herndon, 74 degrees right now in Foggy Bottom. 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
5: It is 11:21. Meta is doing away with a new AI program called Muse that allowed users to generate images using public Instagram accounts. This follows days of criticism over the feature's opt-out policy. A statement from Meta said, quote, "Our intent was to provide a useful creative tool and to give people control over whether their public content could be referenced in this way. We've heard the feedback," says Meta, "that this feature missed the mark, so it's no longer available." There was backlash against the requirement that users over 18 would have to disable the feature if they didn't want their image manipulated by others. The Actors Union was especially critical of this feature. The evidence portion is over, and the preliminary hearing for Tyler Robinson, the man accused of murdering political activist Charlie Kirk. News Nation's Alex Capriello has more tonight.
12: It really is a fascinating case study of what attorneys are required to do, particularly defense attorneys, when they have a defendant that they're hired on to represent, and it feels as if the evidence against them is overwhelming. Luckily, they have the next 8 or so weeks to look back at everything that was said and done over the last 5 days and come up with the most comprehensive and compelling briefing possible, so that way on September 1st, they can orally explain it, orally argue that to the judge one more time.
5: Final arguments are scheduled on this for September 1st. The judge will rule then if there is enough evidence to try Robinson for Kirk's murder. Multiple water rescues in Missouri after life-threatening flash floods swept through. ABC's Morgan Norwood has more on that.
13: First responders performing more than 90 water rescues, helping campers and residents stranded in trees by the rising waters. At one campsite in Reynolds County, officials say they rescued a group of at least 10 people that fell into the water when a building collapsed.
5: It is 11:23. The discovery of rabid animals in northern and central Virginia is prompting health officials to remind residents how to safely interact with wildlife. Details from WTOP's Alan Etter.
14: The key public health message here is avoid contact with wild animals and unfamiliar pets.
15: Dr. Zalala Matli with the Rappahannock Rapidan Health Department says 9 animals were confirmed to have the virus in Fauquier, Madison, Orange, and Culpeper counties. No humans have had any reported exposure, but that doesn't mean you can let your guard down. In Maryland, officials are asking anyone who went to a fireworks display on July 3rd in Mount Airy to contact the Carroll County Health Department. That's because they've received several reports of bats buzzing around near people. If you're exposed, take immediate action.
14: If you are bitten, scratched, or exposed to the saliva of a potentially rabid animal, wash the wound, seek medical care immediately. Early treatment can prevent rabies and save lives.
15: Alan Etter, WTOP News.
5: Many vacationers in Ocean City are getting an unwelcome and smelly surprise. Here's WTOP Steve Karish.
16: Thousands of dead horseshoe crabs have ended up in one of Ocean City's canals.
17: You can't even sit, like, you smell right now. You can't even sit on your back deck. It's just completely miserable and disgusting.
16: That's vacationer Brooks Ricks speaking to the Baltimore Sun. Scientists and city officials say there is nothing unnatural about the crabs dying. Rather, the problem is the design of the canal.
18: Pretty much all our other canals in Ocean City have a opening to open bay water that's on the west end of the canal.
16: That's Terry McGeehan, city manager of Ocean City. He says this canal doesn't have an opening to the west.
18: The crabs float in there, and there's just not enough flushing to get them out.
16: McGeehan says the city has hired a new contractor with more capacity to help with the cleanup, and he's reached out to the state for help. Steve Karish, WTOP News.
5: Sports on WTOP. It's brought to you by Amentum, delivering advanced solutions for space and defense. Hello, Frank Hanrahan.
4: Still going Nats with a 3-2 lead over the Yankees down at Nats Park. I did notice it was filled to the brim at the start of this game, which was delayed a couple hours, but now folks got smart. They left a little earlier, but they probably missed James Wood with his 26th homer in the seventh inning that was followed up before him. That doesn't make any sense, but before him it was Keibert Ruiz with the home run to tie things up, and then Wood gives the Nats the 3-2 lead over the Yankees as we now move to the top of the ninth. Let's see if the bullpen can close it out and get the first game of this series. It is a sold-out series, basically. Only standing room tickets are remaining this weekend at Nats Park.
5: No Aaron Judge, right?
4: Yeah, that's right. He's still out. That's true. I forgot about the judges in session. Baltimore beat Kansas City 5-3. The Men's World Cup, Spain into the semis, beats Belgium 2-1. As now Spain will face France Tuesday at Dallas Stadium. Quarterfinal action tomorrow, England versus Norway, and then Argentina versus Switzerland. At Wimbledon, it was Jannik Sinner, the top seed, going for his second title on the green grass. He beats Novak Djokovic in the semis in straight sets. So Sinner will face Alexander Zverev, who took care of wild card Arthur Ferry in three sets. So two straight set victories. So both guys should be rested for Sunday's final. As for Novak Djokovic's future, 39-year-old and 24-time Grand Slam winner said he would like to play one more Wimbledon at least. Some NBA news. Spurs, Victor Wembanyama reportedly signing a 5-year, $252 million max rookie scale contract extension. Again, Nats holding on 3-2 lead over the Yankees in the top of the ninth at Nats Park. Frank Hanrahan, WTOP Sports.
5: All right, Frank, thanks so much. Coming up on WTOP, we will check that weekend forecast for you. It's now 11:27.
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5: 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Here's John Mons in the WTOP Traffic Center.
2: Let's take a look over in Southeast D.C. We're right now on the Anacostia Freeway. There's an accident on the northbound side of Pennsylvania Avenue. It's jammed from Martin Luther King Jr. Avenue. So keep your eye if you're heading through there. Also in Southeast D.C., the Southeast Southwest Freeway between 6th Street Southeast and Navy Yard. That's exit 1B. It's just jammed through there. Maybe that early traffic letting out from the area there. We also still have that issue in Virginia, Fairfax County, Hybla Valley. Utility repairs going on with the roadway closed on U.S. 1 southbound between Beacon Hill Road and Fortson Road. A reminder that if you are near Commander's Field, there's an Usher concert going on. Traffic could become heavy in the area. And back to Virginia, the 395 northbound, there should be some construction there that may kind of slow down your travel. It's going to be going down to one lane as you make your way through there. 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Love your glass. I'm John Mons, back in less than 10 minutes with another check of traffic.
0: And coming up next half hour in the 11:30 report Friday evening for you right here on WTOP.
1: Congress overwhelmingly approved a big housing bill, but President Trump says he won't sign it because of a different bill. I'm Mitchell Miller, today on The Hill.
3: This evening is looking just a little wet with some stray showers and a few isolated storms. Temperatures will be around 71 to 79 degrees, and then overnight will drop down to about 67 to 70. 72 degrees. Expect light winds in the morning. Still going to be muggy with partly cloudy skies. And for tomorrow afternoon, we will have partly sunny skies, but a chance for some showers and storms between 3 and 8 p.m. And yes, some of those storms could bring downpours once again. Sunday, delightful as we dry out. Highs in the upper 80s with low humidity. On Monday, we've got a high temperature of 88 degrees, mostly sunny skies, still low humidity. Tuesday as well, 92, your forecast high temperature. But by Wednesday, oh, the humidity is back, and so is the high heat. We're at 98 degrees for a forecast high temperature, and running in the mid to upper 90s also on Thursday before those temperatures start dropping just in time for the following weekend. I'm 7 News Chief Meteorologist Veronica Johnson in the First Alert Weather Center.
0: We're in the low 70s around the region tonight, this Friday evening. 72 degrees this check Gaithersburg, 72 Arlington, 72 Lanham. This is a favorite number, 72. Right now, outside the WTOP studio.
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0: Good Friday evening, July 10th, 2026. We do indeed thank you for taking us along for the 11:30 ride. Welcome in. Glad you're with us. I'm Dean Lane. Juan Herrera is our producer. Our top story. We begin with the update for you on the U.S. war against Iran and where we stand this evening. The Strait of Hormuz is shut down tonight. Again, the U.S. and Iran are firing missiles at each other. Again. Now they say they're going to try to work it all out at the negotiating table next. But if they fail, the next move could be a much bigger war, as we hear now from WTOP National Security Correspondent J.J. Green Friday evening.
25: Commercial tanker traffic is almost at a standstill in the Strait of Hormuz after renewed U.S. strikes on Iran and Iranian retaliation against the U.S. and Gulf states as well. Tonight, both sides are using all their leverage to try to get an advantage. Both sides using the information machine to malign the other and at the same time to signal each other. The Trump administration says the ceasefire is over and says essentially it still is willing to sit down. The broader concern here is escalation, because each time a strike takes place, the pressure increases for a response. And every response, of course, creates new risk for commercial vessels, the Gulf allies, U.S. forces, and, of course, the economic chain. So the question is not simply whether the U.S. and Iran are talking. The question is whether they can stop shooting long enough for the talks to matter.
0: Again, WTOP National Security Correspondent J.J. Green. It's 11:33 on WTOP Friday evening. Meantime, CBS News congressional reporter Tareen Small tells us tonight, in an effort to end the Russia-Ukraine war, a bipartisan group of senators says the Trump administration is on board with legislation to impose more sanctions on Russia. CBS correspondent Tareen Small this evening.
26: The top line that people will undoubtedly take away from this is that 500% tariff that would apply to any country's dealing business, especially as it relates to oil with Russia. That would specifically put places like China and India in the United States crosshairs. There's other sanctions, of course, that would target Russia specifically. And as this bill lays out, it's because they're punishing them for their invasion of Ukraine and consistent and continuing acts of aggressions against Ukraine. But I want to point out that this is pretty significant in another way. This is according to the conversations that have happened between Lindsey Graham, one of the sponsors of this bill, a senator from South Carolina, and the Trump administration. This is really the first time we're seeing Republicans come together and put forth in agreement with the president their own way to counter the acts of aggression from Russia. Since the Trump's second term, Republicans have really allowed this long leash for the president to act, be it through diplomacy and direct conversations with Russian President Vladimir Putin. But this could be an indication that those conversations or talks between Russian negotiators and U.S. negotiators haven't necessarily been too fruitful, which is why we're seeing that coming forth with this type of legislation.
0: CBS correspondent Tareen Small, Friday evening, the 11:35 on WTOP. President Trump says he will not sign a bipartisan housing bill passed by Congress ahead of midnight, which is less than a half hour away. That deadline, it was the midnight deadline. While the bill will become law, we're told, the president's decision deprived Republican lawmakers of celebrating a legislative victory ahead of the midterm elections. WTOP Capitol Hill correspondent Mitchell Miller, Friday evening, Today on the Hill.
1: Republicans were all set for a big signing ceremony here at the Capitol last month, and House Speaker Mike Johnson touted the bill.
6: It cuts regulations, it reduces costs, it helps spur on construction, and it gives more affordability and availability to more people. The president is 100% in favor of all that.
1: But the president is upset with the Senate for not moving forward on the Save America Act, which would create a new national voter ID requirement. So he says he's not signing legislation that was approved overwhelmingly by the House and Senate. Many Republicans see it as a missed opportunity to highlight efforts to make things more affordable for everyday Americans. On Capitol Hill, Mitchell Miller, WTOP News.
0: FBI Director Kash Patel backed off a plan on Friday to fly to see his girlfriend in Chicago. That was the plan. His weekend apparently nixed by officials at the White House. This after recent reporting picked up again over taxpayers footing the bill for Patel's luxury globetrotting, leading to critical questions from Senate Judiciary Chairman Chuck Grassley on this matter, who is a strong ally, as you know, of President Trump. There's also been concern expressed over the timing, with the FBI director off on a fun weekend somewhere with threats from Iran against Mr. Trump's life right now and the war with Iran entering uncharted and potential dangerous territory. Stay tuned. It's 11:37 on WTOP. Let's talk politics. Graham Platner officially, formally ending his Maine Senate run. AP National Political Reporter Meg Kinnar.
7: Platner has submitted his paperwork with the Secretary of State's office, so that makes his exit official. The embattled candidate said several days ago that he intended to quit the race following an allegation of sexual assault, which he has denied. But Maine's Democratic Party has been scrambling to come up with a process to select a new nominee. State law says that they have until July 27th to do so, and the party has indicated it plans to hold a convention with delegates from across the state to come up with that nominee. Several candidates have already put themselves forth in the Maine Senate seat. It's seen as critical by Democrats as they try to regain power in Congress in the November elections.
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0: Good Friday evening, July 10th. Thanks for taking the ride with us this 11 p.m. hour. 11:38, the time to be exact. And we take you first over to John Mons in the WTOP Traffic Center tonight.
2: Already an accident, as we reported on our last report, 295 Anacostia Freeway, that's northbound at Pennsylvania Avenue. Track is jammed from MLK Jr. Avenue due to that accident. Also in Southeast D.C., Southeast Southwest Freeway, southbound between 6th Street Southeast and Navy Yard. It's jam-packed heading through there. In Virginia, U.S. 1 southbound between Beacon Hill Road and Fortson Road. The utility repair is going on, but the roadway fully closed at Hopkins Lane, extending closures through the area there as they get that fixed. We are also looking at the possibilities of some heavy traffic coming out of Commander's Field and Nats Park before those events that are going on there and sometime in the next few minutes, I would imagine. Traffic this time around brought to you by Navy Federal Credit Union. All active duty veterans and their families are eligible to join. Our members are the mission. I'm John Mons, back with another check of traffic in less than 10 minutes.
0: 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Here now, 7 News First Alert Chief Meteorologist Veronica Johnson with a look at that forecast for us, for it is here.
3: Any chance of wet weather should be ramping up with temperatures between 71 and about 79 degrees. Overnight will become partly cloudy, winds light, temperatures down to about 67 to 72 degrees, and then rising to about 83 to 88 degrees for tomorrow afternoon. Your Saturday is going to be very warm and very humid like today. And we could see some thunderstorms between mainly 3 and 8 p.m. Dry conditions expected on Sunday. I'm 7 News Chief Meteorologist Veronica Johnson in the First Alert Weather Center.
0: Low 70s around the region, low to mid. 72 resting this check and in Bethesda. 75 on the National Mall. 72 outside the WTOP studios at 1140. 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
11: Home prices in the D.C. metropolitan area remain strong. A new report from Bright MLS says the median sale price almost set another record last month. Lisa Sturdivant is chief economist at Bright MLS.
12: The median sold price in June last month was $675,000. That's just shy of our record high that we hit in May.
11: And Bright MLS found there were more than 5,200 sales last month. That's a 4% rise compared to the same time last year. Wall Street closing out the week with green arrows on Friday. The Dow Jones Industrial Average rising 149 points. The S&P 500 added 31. The NASDAQ was up 74. John Wardock, WTOP News.
0: Asian stock markets finished the week mixed. The Shanghai at the close was down 40, almost 41 points. The Hang Seng up 145. The Nikkei up 814 points.
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0: The Pentagon this week releasing a fourth batch of UFO files. It's 40 new files, we were told, of which 19 are videos. News Nation's Tom Dempsey has more.
16: In one of these incidents that's detailed today in this declassification effort, a group of military personnel says they witnessed something unlike anything they had seen in decades of service. It runs about 20 seconds, and it shows a mysterious object flying through the sky. You see flashes at times. That's the level of zoom and display mode changing. The witnesses on board, though, described a rectangular object crossing below them at a high speed.
0: The military witnesses described it as having flight characteristics that they had never seen and say it outran the aircraft's tracking system. 1143. On the medical page, the Health and Human Services Department is compiling a list of injuries tonight that would make COVID-19 vaccine patients automatically eligible for compensation. Dr. Celine Gounder.
17: So right now, if you think a COVID shot hurt you, you actually have to prove causation, and almost no one can. The government denies about 98% of these claims, and the new rule would actually flip that. So if your injury were on this list and it occurred within a specific time window, then it would be presumed to have caused the injury, and you would get compensated automatically. The concern is who is making the list. We do have a vaccine injury compensation program for childhood vaccinations, but the way in which conditions are put on that list is very scientifically rigorous. And we know Kennedy has spent years claiming that the COVID vaccine causes harms that the evidence does not support. By law, there should be strong medical proof to put these different conditions on the list. timing alone should not be enough to say this caused it. Just because A happened before B does not mean A caused B. But we are concerned that this turns into coincidence being interpreted as cause.
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0: A Friday evening, July 10th. Thanks for taking the ride with us. I'm Dean Lane. Glad you're with us for the ride. 11:45, the time now on WTOP this morning.
5: WTOP. News. Happens. Here. Shopping.
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18: 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It's a $30 dress. 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
15: 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You may get a higher quality sweater or shirt for nearly the same price. When shopping for brands that also sell their merchandise in department stores or online, like Nike, Polo, Ralph Lauren, and New Balance, compare the prices you'd pay elsewhere. When Checkbook researchers went online, they often found better deals than at the outlet store. 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I'm Herb Weisbaum, the Consumer Man, for WTOP News.
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0: It's Friday, July 10th at 11:48. I think it's weather on the 8s. Good evening to John Mons in the WTOP Traffic Center with us.
2: Hey, Dane. So far it's not too bad this evening. We do have an accident on Anacostia Freeway northbound at Pennsylvania Avenue. Traffic is bumper to bumper as starting at around MLK Jr. Avenue. Maybe you can skip that if at all possible. Also in Southeast D.C., the Southeast Southwest Freeway southbound between 6th Street Southeast and Navy Yard and the 11th Street Bridge. Once you cross over the Anacostia River, you should be fine. Traffic is moving along. In Virginia, utility repairs with the roadway closed. U.S. 1 southbound between Beacon Hill Road and Fortson Road. We're keeping our eye on traffic getting out from the Nats game and also an Usher concert going on at Commander's Field. That may be ending sometime soon. It could cause some effects there in the area of both of those venues. 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I'm John Mons, back with another check of traffic in less than 10 minutes.
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1: 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I'm Annalisa Gale.
3: A few showers and some isolated thunderstorms this evening. Temperatures will drop to 71 to 79 degrees. Then overnight, look for partly cloudy skies. Temperatures in the upper 60s to low 70s. High temperature Saturday of 83 to 88 degrees. Can't rule out a few showers and storms between 3 and 8 p.m. I'm 7 News Chief Meteorologist Veronica Johnson in the First Alert Weather Center.
0: 72 and holding in our nation's capital Friday evening. Also coming up for you.
6: More people are getting sick from a parasite found in contaminated food. The latest from the CDC. I'm Kate Ryan.
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0: It's Friday, July 10th. Welcome in for the ride. Glad you're with us this late night. 11:51, the time to be exact. It appears that these days some gyms are getting into AI, artificial intelligence. And one fitness studio in our region, in fact, is now using special equipment that incorporates AI to help those with Parkinson's disease.
22: When people are so afraid that we're all getting replaced by machines, I don't view it this way. I'm working with the machine. I'm working with the technology.
23: Victoria Azor and co-founder Brian Bell are introducing Alexandria to ARX, short for Adaptive Resistance Exercise, at Body Imperium. The AI-powered strength training equipment from Austin, Texas, automatically adjusting resistance in real time by matching effort.
22: In the very beginning, when this technology was first getting developed, this company, ARX, they worked with NASA to help astronauts.
25: Personally, my father, who turns 88 this month, you know, he has Parkinson's. I've brought him in here now too, and he's doing the rehab protocol.
23: We only found two other locations in Northern Virginia using the ARX machines. Due to its effectiveness, Azur recommends only using them once or twice a week for about 30 minutes. Annalisa Gale, WTOP News.
0: WTOP at 11:52. Turning to the medical page here at WTOP Friday evening, more than 800 people in 31 different states have apparently become sick from a parasite that is said to cause severe gastrointestinal illness, according to the latest results from the CDC, Centers for Disease Control and Prevention. But some states are reporting many more cases than the CDC. Over 1,500 people, in fact, sick, dozens hospitalized in Michigan alone. The CDC says tonight it's working with state and federal partners to identify the source of these outbreaks.
6: 843 people have become sick, 86 were hospitalized, and no deaths have been reported. In the cases of cyclosporiasis, the illness caused by the pathogen Cyclospora, the numbers represent confirmed cases. The CDC reports it's aware of 1,500 cases that need further analysis. Multiple states have reported an increase in cases in the last 2 weeks alone compared to the same time last year. Now, the cases documented so far are not related to travel outside the U.S. Kate Ryan, WTOP News.
0: To the entertainment world. A regional theater group here in this area with a national reputation continues what is considered a unique mission this summer, with five brand new plays getting full productions. The Contemporary American Theater Festival, as it's known, gives theater buffs the opportunity to see new plays first.
7: Now in its 36th season, CATF remains one of the few theater organizations in the country devoted entirely to new work. This summer's lineup features five contemporary plays, four of them world premieres, presented in repertory at Sheppard University in Shepherdstown, West Virginia, starting today through August 2nd.
8: We have a responsibility to our industry and to the audiences who love theater to continue to provide that opportunity.
7: Peggy McCowan is the festival's artistic director.
8: We know that arts organizations in general are suffering. We feel the need to continue to produce so that we can continue to keep art alive in our cultures and community.
7: While many theater festivals trade in well-known titles, CATF is devoted to discovery. The festival invites audiences to witness brand new plays as they take shape, offering a glimpse into the creative process as well as the finished performances. Alan Etter, WTOP News.
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1: In the quarters at Wimbledon, it was the men's semis, top seed Jannik Sinner beating Novak Djokovic in straight sets. And Alexander Zverev was a straight set winner over Arthur Ferry, the wild card. So Zverev versus Sinner for the men's title on Sunday morning from the All England Club. Asked about his future at Wimbledon, Djokovic saying that he would like to play at least one more time. He's 39. He's won 24 Grand Slam titles. Some NBA as well. Spurs superstar Victor Wembanyama reportedly signing a five-year, $252 million maximum rookie scale contract extension. Frank Hanrahan, WTOP Sports.
2: 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As always, 11:57, traffic and weather, an update coming right up in 1 minute.
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2: WTOP at 11:58. Traffic and weather on the 8th. First to John Mons in the WTOP Traffic Center.
8: Well, happy to say that the problem that we had over on the southeast-southwest freeway seems to have cleared at this point, so that's good news. Still, if you're in Virginia, U.S. 1 southbound between Beacon Hill Road and Fortune Road, utility repair going on with the roadway closed. Not a lot of traffic flowing through the area, so you will be able to get through maybe on the northbound side, but southbound side is closed. The WTOP Traffic Center is presented by Window Nation. 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I'm John Mons, back with another check of traffic in less than 10 minutes.
2: Veronica's got a look at that weekend forecast for us.
9: Well, this evening, temperatures will be between 71 and 79 degrees. Overnight, we'll drop to 67 to 72 degrees, a few scattered clouds, and then Saturday afternoon, highs between 83 and 88 degrees. And yes, there could be some more showers and storms, mainly between 3 and 8 p.m. So right now it's looking fine for the fireworks in Alexandria, set to go off after 9 p.m. 7 News, Chief Meteorologist Veronica Johnson in the First Alert Weather Center.
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2: Good Saturday morning. It's the weekend. We finally made it, July 11th. I'm Dean Lane. Coming up this midnight hour this morning, new plans for more White House fencing are in the works. We'll update you.
11: The reflecting pool gets harder to see.
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13: 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I'm Liz Anderson.
14: 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I'm Alan Etter.
2: Good morning, 12 midnight.
15: From ABC News, I'm Wayne Cabot. President Trump is now threatening Iran with thousands of missiles after open calls for his assassination at the Ayatollah's funeral. And the U.S. is demanding Iran issue a public statement that says the Strait of Hormuz is open.
16: A senior U.S. official saying that the Iranians said firing on the ships was a mistake, an errant part of the Iranian regime that was trying to undermine the deal. We screwed up. Let's keep talking.
15: ABC's Martha Raddatz. Trump border czar Tom Holman says he's not going to comment on the fatal ICE-involved shooting in Houston, in which DAS claims that a man weaponized his vehicle toward agents, a claim refuted by three witnesses.
17: Let the investigation play out. If the officer

0: Acted outside policy or illegally, they'll be held accountable.
1: DHS says it has no body cam video. Houston Mayor John Whitmire.
2: We're not settling to wait for an FBI report. For all we know, could take a year. We want answers.
1: He's authorizing his own investigation. Graham Plattner has submitted his paperwork to formally withdraw from Maine's U.S. Senate race, and now State Democratic Chair Charlie Dingman is calling for a convention in 2 weeks to pick a replacement.
3: The convention will be fair, representative, and as transparent as possible as we all come together in service of our ultimate goal, defeating Susan Collins and winning this Senate seat.
1: Apple is suing OpenAI, claiming it's been stealing trade secrets as it seeks to build its own hardware for ChatGPT. And it's suing two Apple ex-employees who now work for OpenAI, which has not yet commented. Over 150 campers rescued from raging floodwaters by the National Guard flying their helicopters into the flood zone in Iron County, Missouri. More than 90 water rescues across the state. You're listening to ABC News.
4: WTLP at 1202. Good Saturday morning. Finally, we made it to the weekend. July 11th, partly to mostly cloudy. Lows in the 70s till daybreak. Partly sunny, cooler later today this Saturday. The high 80 to 90, 73 right now. Good morning to you. I'm Dean Lane. Topping the stories in the midnight hour we're following this morning, President Donald Trump apparently has new plans to put new fencing by that White House. The idea on paper is to put up fencing, we're told, on either end of the block of Pennsylvania Avenues occupied by the building. That, they say, is the way the Secret Service or other law enforcement believes there is some sort of a threat for some reason. They can stop people now from getting close to the front of the executive mansion. That's the goal. Dan Diamond, who has exclusive reporting this morning on this in the Washington Post, joins WTOP with more.
5: These are places under the First Amendment where protesters gather and often protest this president and have protest past presidents, too. It would potentially make it harder. I mean, the person or people making the call on what's unsafe is a little bit unclear. Maybe it's the Secret Service. Maybe the White House says, hey, we don't think it's a safe time for people to be outside the White House. And does that correspond with, say, a protest about abortion rights? Could that be deemed unsafe? So it would create new controls that the Secret Service and the White House could use, and there would be a question about would they use them fairly.
4: The Trump administration also is discussing, we understand, plans to permanently fence off Lafayette Square across from the White House. Stay tuned. WTOP at 1203. Activity is picking up at that reflecting pool this weekend. It was earlier this week, you may remember, the Interior Secretary said work would begin to drain the pool so crews could repair that liner. Now, WTOP's Jimmy Alexander tells us Saturday morning there was a pump working away on Friday on the World War II Memorial on that side of the pool.
6: And that's the sound of water being pulled out of the basin, rushing through a long hose into a manhole off 17th Street. You can't really see much of what's going on as crews cover the entire chain link fence surrounding the reflecting pool with black fabric, even all the way down by the Lincoln Memorial.
7: You know, this is such a beautiful place.
6: Ed Cook is vacationing with his wife from Nevada.
7: Have to wall it off because of some bad element. It's just sad.
8: It's intimidating.
6: Like Ed, Donna Gottschall from Oxford, Mississippi, finds it sad, but for different reasons.
8: I mean, the whole story of what's going on with it, I think, is disappointing. And it's, quite frankly, a waste of money.
6: From the reflecting pool, Jimmy Alexander, WTOP News.
4: WTOP at 1204 Saturday morning. A local school district is under fire from two parents who are suing the school now. They accuse staffers at that school, the child's school, of hiding the child's gender transitioning from them. WTOP's Liz Anderson.
9: And a lawsuit filed in U.S. District Court Wednesday. The two parents, listed as John and Jane Doe, want to bar folks working with Anne Arundel County Public Schools from calling or referring to their child by any name, quote, other than her legal name. Their child is listed as Mary Doe in the lawsuit, which says the unnamed high school started using a masculine name and pronouns at the student's request. According to school district policy, every student has the right to be addressed by a name and pronoun that correspond to the student's gender identity. That policy does not require a court-ordered name or gender change, and the change is not required on official school records. According to the lawsuit, John and Jane Doe say this policy allows a child to social social transition without the parents' knowledge or consent, and that it is, quote, antithetical to the religious pillars and teachings of the Doe's Christian faith. Among their listed remedies, the parents want a declaration that this policy is a breach of their U.S. and Maryland constitutional rights. Liz Anderson, WTOP News.
4: WTOP at 1205. The D.C. Council calling this weekend on the governors of Michigan and the U.S. Virgin Islands to withdraw their National Guard troops from the district, saying their event-specific mission for the July 4th and America 250 celebrations has concluded now. Our partners at 7 News report this morning all 13 council members involved expressed their thanks to the Guard members, but requested that they be now withdrawn. Their mission accomplished. Nearly 5,200 National Guard troops in all from multiple states are in D.C. right now for Freedom 250 and associated events. We'll keep you updated on that one. 206 on WTOP. In health news, Northern and Central Virginia are dealing with cases of wild animals with rabies.
10: 9 rabid animals were confirmed with the virus in Culpeper, Madison, Orange, and Fauquier counties. So far this year, they include skunks, raccoons, and cats. Officials are advising diligence in dealing with animals known to be susceptible to the virus. If you're exposed,
11: seek medical care immediately. Do not wait for symptoms.
10: Dr. Zalalam Atli with the Rappahannock Rapidan Health Department.
11: If possible, safely identify the animal so it can be evaluated or tested. Do not attempt to capture it yourself.
10: Symptoms are identical in animals and humans to include dizziness, confusion, erratic behavior, and hypersalivation. Officials urge the public to steer clear of wild animals and unknown pets, keep pets vaccinated against rabies, and notify animal control of any animals behaving abnormally. Alan Etter, WTOP News.
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4: Traffic and weather on the 8th. And a good Saturday morning to John Mons with us this early hour in the WTOP Traffic Center.
16: All right, Dean, this report's about what's not happening because the Nats game let out a little while ago. I don't see any super heavy traffic coming out of there. Also at Commander's Field, where an Usher concert was going on tonight, traffic is moving out of the parking area pretty well at this point, not affecting 495 so far. We'll keep you updated if things worsen in that area. Selling your car, watch out for fake payments, unsafe meetups, endless haggling, or you could just sell to Fitzgerald and know exactly who you're dealing with. 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I'm John Mons, back with another check of traffic in less than 10 minutes.
4: Veronica here this early Saturday morning with a look at that weekend forecast for us.
17: Well, this morning we do have dry conditions with partly cloudy skies. Temperatures this morning somewhere between 67 and 72 degrees. Later today, it is going to be muggy as we track this weather maker, this cold front coming in. We do have some scattered showers and isolated strong, potentially even severe thunderstorms. Right now, the timing for much of our heavy weather around D.C. Metro is going to be 5 to about 7 p.m. I'm 7 News Chief Meteorologist Veronica Johnson in the First Alert Weather Center.
4: We are looking at low to mid-70s, mainly low around the region this midnight hour, Saturday morning, the 11th of July. This check, 71 degrees this morning, Tysons, 72 Waldorf, 75 La Fon Plaza. Down a degree to 71 outside the WTOP studios with traffic and weather at midnight hour on this Saturday. 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John Warnock with us this morning to wrap your business week.
18: One of Washington's only direct flights to Africa is going away. United Airlines is ending nonstop service from Dulles Airport to Senegal. The Washington Business Journal says United just launched the service last year. Stocks closed out the week with gains on Friday. The Dow Jones Industrial Average up 149 points. The S&P 500 advanced 31, and the NASDAQ was up 74. And 7-Eleven is giving away free Slurpees on Saturday to celebrate the calendar reading 7-Eleven. And the convenience store chain says, bring a date. The company says some 7-Eleven locations will have special benches so you can sit, take a photo, and enjoy the first ever Slurpee date promotion. John Werdock, WTOP News.
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4: Welcome to the weekend. Finally, it's here, Saturday morning, July 11th. Thanks for taking the ride with us. I'm Dean Lane. If you're just joining us, partly to mostly cloudy, might see a spotty shower end by daybreak, according to Veronica. 61 to 72 for the overnight low. Later on Saturday, partly sunny, cooler, 80 to 90. We're at 71 in Washington right now. Time now on WTOP is 1212.
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4: Democrats' chances of taking back control of the Senate have suffered with recent developments in Maine and Michigan, complicating their chances of winning those two critical battlegrounds. The implosion of Graham Plantner's campaign in Maine this week has left Democrats scrambling for an opponent to challenge GOP incumbent Senator Susan Collins less than 4 months from the actual election day. This morning, we turn to Alexander Bolton, who writes for The Hill, joining WTOP's Sandy Kozel this morning with more on the challenges Democrats face right now to retake the majority of the Senate.
23: Maine is a critical state for them of the Senate battlegrounds. It's the only one that voted for Kamala Harris in the last election. And while the incumbent, Senator Susan Collins, is battle-tested and has won tough races before, this was one that Democrats were really counting on winning. And progressives, at least, thought they had a very strong candidate in Graham Plantner. And, of course, his candidacy has unraveled, and it creates a lot of chaos right now in that, basically, effort to find a new candidate to take on Susan Collins. There have been a couple names floated, but you know, none of them have had that much electoral success before. Troy Jackson, the former president of the Maine Senate, he ran for the House in 2014, didn't do well. He ran for governor earlier this year. It wasn't all that impressive. There are others. Maine Secretary of State Shannon Bellows is in the mix, but you know, she has been a kind of a hot and cold candidate in the past, so there is no clear favorite here. There's going to be a nominating process to find a replacement with 600 delegates in Maine, but it's not clear exactly how it's going to work out. And the other thing to keep in mind is Susan Collins has about $10 million in cash on hand. She has a very high name ID. She has a big lead. And so this is almost like a replay of 2024, July of 2024, when Democrats were scrambling to find someone to replace Joe Biden at the last minute. That didn't turn out so well for them.
24: Can you briefly touch on the issues in Michigan where Bernie Sanders and Chuck Schumer are backing different candidates?
23: Well, there the concern for Democratic leaders is that the progressive candidate who's backed by Bernie Sanders, Abdul El-Sayed, the public health official, he's opened up a significant lead over the candidate who is favored by Democratic leader Chuck Schumer, Representative Haley Stevens. And so there is concern by the former state Democratic Party chair and by former Senator Debbie Stabenow, who's close to Schumer, as well as by Schumer himself, that Abdul El-Sayed, who's aligned with Bernie Sanders, who's running as a Democratic socialist or certainly aligned with that movement with the Democratic Party, will not be the most electable candidate the Democrats have to offer in November. And it's going to be a rematch with former Michigan Rep. Mike Rogers, who narrowly lost to Rep. Alyssa Slotkin, who's now the senator from Michigan. Rogers is seen as a very strong candidate. Slotkin was seen as a very strong candidate when she narrowly won. So the fact that you have a progressive who hasn't really won major office before, you know, that is a big risk. And I think that is why it's an unusual situation where Chuck Schumer has, you know, been outspoken in saying that he wants Stevens to win that race. It's clear that he sees Stevens as the stronger candidate. So the problem for Democrats is that two must-win races in states where they have a natural advantage, Maine and Michigan, those now are potentially slipping away.
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4: On WTOP this early Saturday morning, right after traffic and weather for you.
3: Thousands of dead horseshoe crabs in one Ocean City canal. I'm Steve Karish.
4: Traffic and weather on WTOP.
16: Well, this early Saturday morning, let's check and see what's happening out there. There's good news because at this moment, around the Beltway, inner and outer loop, no issues to report. In Virginia, the 66 east and westbound, nothing there. 95 north and southbound from Fredericksburg all the way up to south of Baltimore. You're not going to find any problems there. The 270 in and out of the Beltway. No problems to find this early morning. I'm John Mons, back in less than 10 minutes with another check of traffic.
4: And we take a look at that forecast now from Veronica as the weekend is here.
17: Temperatures early this Saturday morning, somewhere between 67 and 72 degrees. Your afternoon will get up to 83 to 88 degrees with still high humidity. And that's going to be fuel for some of the storms and some of the downpours that we get later today. In fact, could have an isolated flash flood warning issued and may even have a severe thunderstorm warning issued for high winds. The timing for most of our heaviest weather, 3 to 8 p.m. I'm 7 News Chief Meteorologist Veronica Johnson in the First Alert Weather Center.
4: We're 72 degrees to Pond Circle this morning and in Annandale, 71 Germantown, back up to 73 outside the WTOP studios this morning.
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4: Let's talk tech on WTOP Saturday morning. Meta has already pulled its new Muse image model we told you about this week. It just introduced it on Tuesday. It let users manipulate image of people by tagging their Instagram account. But there was immediate blowback this week from people concerned that despite an opt-out feature that was provided, Muse gave too much power to content creators over other people's images. SAG-AFTRA, the Actors and Broadcasters Union, was especially vocal this week with criticism. It issued a statement saying, quote, "No one's name, image, likeness, voice, or creative work should be used by any third party, including AI models, without clear documented consent," end quote. A statement from Meta says this morning, quote, "We've heard the feedback that this feature missed the mark, so it is no longer available." In Utah, we turn now. The state has rested in the preliminary hearing this week for Tyler Robinson, the man accused, as you know, of murdering political activist Charlie Kirk. News Nation's Alex Capriolo has more on that for us.
7: Day five of this preliminary hearing is officially over. It concluded with the moment where Tyler Robinson was given the opportunity to take the stand for himself and testify on his own behalf. His defense attorneys advised him not to do, and Tyler Robinson followed the advice of his attorneys. He did not appear on the witness stand today, so we'll have to wait and see whether or not that's an opportunity he takes up if this does eventually go to trial.
4: Final pretrial arguments in the case have been scheduled for September 1st, we're told. The judge will then rule if there is enough evidence on the table to try Robinson for Kirk's murder. Stay tuned. Turning to the family of the Mississippi teen who mysteriously died while boating July 4th during the holiday, demanding a thorough and transparent investigation into this matter. ABC Chief Investigative Correspondent Aaron Katursky brings us up to date.
8: 18-year-old Nolan Wells took a boat with friends to Horn Island off the Mississippi Gulf Coast. Those friends told investigators Wells decided to stay behind. His body was found 2 days later.
9: We just want to know what happened and why our baby didn't come home.
8: Authorities believe Wells drowned and say so far there is no evidence of any foul play, but his parents are skeptical and they've sent their son's body for an independent autopsy.
4: Turning now to a scary mid-air incident on board a Ryanair flight in Europe.
25: A man was partially sucked out of an airplane window shortly after takeoff. It happened on a Ryanair flight from Greece to Germany. Passengers told Greek media many people had fallen asleep or closed their eyes when they heard a loud bang like a tire bursting. Oxygen masks dropped and the plane began to lose altitude. One passenger said people were panicking and screaming, and one passenger was partially sucked out of the window. People seated nearby pulled him back in. A local hospital says the passenger was treated for neck and shoulder injuries and friction burns. About 6 minutes after departure, flight records show the aircraft climbed past 15,000 feet, then immediately descended to about 6,000 feet to burn fuel for 30 minutes before returning to Greece. Ryanair said the flight returned shortly after takeoff when a passenger window dislodged in flight. I'm Ed Donahue.
4: Now, they may not be rabid, but they are creating an issue this weekend. Dead horseshoe crabs, thousands of them apparently, have floated their way into one of the Ocean City canals. Now, this odor is apparently making it impossible for vacationers in the region to sit on their porches or enjoy time outside at all. And WTOP Steve Karish reports this Saturday morning the problem highlights a simmering dispute between the city and the state.
1: Let me tell you, you guys would not believe the smell right now after they've been sitting outside festering in the heat wave.
3: That's Instagram user Brooke Gentry Farms showing viewers the dead horseshoe crabs in the canal right outside her vacation home. And she's not the only one who's frustrated.
10: I'm very frustrated with the state of Maryland right now.
3: Terry McGeehan is the city manager of Ocean City.
10: We are told in no uncertain terms that that is waters of the state, including work in a canal. But now when the waters of the state have a major problem, the state refuses to do a thing about it.
3: Scientists say it doesn't look like there's anything unnatural about the horseshoe crabs dying. Rather, they're getting washed into a canal's dead end and not getting flushed out. Steve Karish, WTOP News.
4: To the world of entertainment this morning, Saturday, The Hunger Games returns to the big screen.
11: May the odds be ever in your favor.
12: All five Hunger Games films head back to theaters September 3rd through the 7th, ahead of the upcoming release of The Hunger Games Sunrise on the Reaping. Each of the movies will feature an exclusive sneak peek of the newest addition to the franchise, which premieres November 20th. Sunrise on the Reaping takes place 24 years before the events of The Hunger Games and follows a young Haymitch Abernathy, played by Joseph Zada, during the second quarter quell. The films are based on the book series by Suzanne Collins. The Hunger Games was first adapted to film in 2012 with Jennifer Lawrence and Donald Sutherland. Michelle Polino, Fox News.
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16: Things were looking good for the Nats after being down 2-1. They get back-to-back homers in the seventh from Keibert Ruiz. And James Wood is 26th of the season. So they head to the ninth up 3-2, but then the bullpen blows it and lose 5-3 to the New York Yankees. Game one of their weekend series against the Bronx Bombers at a sold-out Nats Park. Tough loss. Nats game above 500. Same two later on this afternoon, just after 4 o'clock. From Nats Park. Baltimore beats Kansas City 5-3. Men's World Cup, Spain into the semis, beating Belgium 2-1. So Spain will now meet up with France on Tuesday in the semis from Dallas Stadium. More quarterfinal action today. We got England versus Norway. And then the nightcap, Argentina versus Switzerland. At Wimbledon, the women's final is all set for Saturday morning. The men will be on Sunday from the All England Club. Jannik Sinner taking care of Novak Djokovic in one semifinal in straight sets. So Sinner will face Alexander Zverev for the title. Zverev taking care of Arthur Ferry, the wild card, in straight sets as well. As for Novak Djokovic's future, the 39-year-old and 24-time Grand Slam winner said he would like to play one more Wimbledon at least. NBA news, San Antonio Spurs' superstar Victor Wembanyama has reportedly signed a 5-year $252 million maximum rookie-scale contract extension. The Nats can't close out the Yankees. Lose 5-3 at Nats Park. Frank Hanrahan, WTOP Sports.
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18: Once again, this early Saturday morning, there is not much to tell you about. I mean, the only negative thing that we have right now is going to be happening over in Hyba Valley and Fairfax County. Utility repair with the roadway closed. U.S. 1 southbound between Beacon Hill Road and Fortune Road. Other than that, if you look around the Beltway, everything's fine. The US 50 east and westbound, no issues there. We also have nothing happening on the Anacostia Freeway, and we're doing fine northbound and southbound on the 95. I'm John Mons, back with another check of traffic in less than 10 minutes.
4: Coming up after traffic and weather next half hour on WTOP.
25: Sweeping housing legislation becomes law, but without President Trump's signature. I'm Mitchell Miller, today on The Hill.
17: All right, we're on the way to more pleasant weather. Today's still going to be humid, and today we'll still have some thunderstorms during the afternoon and evening. Temperatures this morning, though, in the upper 60s to lower 70s. Later today, lower to upper 80s expected. It'll feel about 3 to 4. 24 degrees warmer with a high humidity. So the storms will end sometime mid-evening around 8, 9 o'clock. And then Sunday, partly cloudy skies with temperatures in the upper 80s and low humidity. I'm 7 News Chief Meteorologist Veronica Johnson in the First Alert Weather Center.
4: We're 73 degrees in our nation's capital right now.
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4: It's Saturday morning, July 11th. Finally, we made it to the weekend. Thanks for taking the midnight hour ride with us. Glad you're in. Welcome. I'm Dean Lane. Juan Herrera is our producer. Our top stories. We begin with an update now for you this Saturday morning on landmark housing legislation. Now becoming law, but without President Trump's signature at all. The bill that was passed by Congress became law effectively at midnight in the last 45 minutes after sitting untouched, we're told, at the White House for 10 days. WTOP Capitol Hill correspondent Mitchell Miller, Saturday morning, today on the Hill.
21: The legislation is considered to be the most significant housing bill passed in three decades. And Arkansas Senator French Smith, the chair of the House Financial Services Committee, says it will help young home buyers and cut red tape that keeps homes from getting constructed.
22: This bill lowers the cost per square foot, gives incentives to blue states and red states to cut their burdensome zoning and development regimes that cause it to not be built.
21: Smith made those comments last month when GOP lawmakers thought the president was going to join them for a signing ceremony that was abruptly scrapped. The president remains upset lawmakers haven't passed a new national voter ID bill known as the SAVE Act. On Capitol Hill, Mitchell Miller, WTOP News.
4: Now Saturday morning, we turn to an update for you on the U.S. war against Iran and where we stand this hour. Hormuz is choking. The U.S. and Iran are trading fire. They say they're going to try to work it out again at the negotiating table. Diplomacy now happening under pressure, and the next strike could decide whether or not this becomes a wider war instead. Just the opposite. WTOP National Security Correspondent J.J. Green with details.
23: The commercial tanker traffic in the Strait of Hormuz has fallen to a near standstill after renewed U.S. strikes on Iran and Iranian retaliation against U.S. military infrastructure in the Gulf states. The peace track is still alive, but only in name. It's been overtaken by military escalation. The previous framework involved enriched uranium, sanctions relief, and freedom of navigation through Hormuz. But now the immediate issue is much more urgent. How to stop attacks on ships, prevent Iranian retaliation from spreading across Gulf states, and keep U.S. military action from becoming a larger war. That's put Washington in a dangerous decision cycle. Every strike creates pressure for another strike. Every Iranian response creates new force protection demands. Every public statement seems to affect whether mediators can actually even open a channel to start talking about peace again.
4: WTOP National Security Correspondent J.J. Green this Saturday morning. Meantime, word is this morning global oil demand is easing. But apparently not in the U.S.
24: The International Energy Agency expects global demand for oil to drop about 1 million barrels per day this year. That would be the first decline since the height of the COVID-19 pandemic in 2020. It's due to higher oil prices and supply disruptions caused by the Iran war. Those disruptions weighed heavily but unevenly, with Asia, which relies heavily on oil from the Middle East, seeing the most significant drop. The main exception was the U.S., where gasoline use increased in the second quarter this year, despite pump prices that in May spiked 50% above pre-war levels. Friday, AAA put the national average for regular grade above $3.88 per gallon. I'm Ben Thomas.
4: WTOP at 12:34. On another war front, a new effort underway now to use sanctions against Russia and force an end to its invasion of Ukraine. Republican Senator Lindsey Graham on this was in Ukraine's capital, Kiev, on Friday, officially announcing an agreement on revised bipartisan a bill meant to cripple Moscow's economy. Now, the bill includes tariffs and other sanctions, apparently, on countries that continue buying Russian oil and gas, as well as sanctions on evaders that purchase cheap Russian oil and resell it for profit.
0: I've never been more optimistic than I am today that we have the formula to end this war. Help Ukraine be more lethal. Let those supporting Russia to know it's going to be a price to be paid if you keep doing it.
4: Graham has been working on this with Democratic Senator Richard Blumenthal for nearly 2 years now, and he says it has White House support. We'll keep you updated. It's 12:35 on WTOP Saturday morning. Now to FBI Director Kash Patel and the latest on him calling off a trip we hear this weekend to see his girlfriend in Chicago, this after a meeting with the White House officials. A combination of factors seems to have played here, led to the abruptly canceled flight that he had planned for the weekend. Top administration officials are described as frustrated this morning with Patel for trying to leave town as the war with Iran is ramping up again and with active threats against our nation's leader, President Donald Trump. Plus, there's been reporting and congressional action as well, critical of Patel this week with Republican Senate Judiciary Chairman, Chuck Grassley, looking into Patel's frequent travel at taxpayer expense. So it'll be a close-to-home weekend for Patel right now. Stay tuned. In Missouri, we turn now. Dangerous flooding has caused multiple water rescues in the region. One family sharing with ABC News this weekend, their camping trip may have been a washout, but they're grateful to be alive.
2: A state of emergency in Missouri after life-threatening flash floods swept through the region. Amy Wiggard and her cousin Don were camping with a large group of friends and family in Lesterville.
5: We got out of the campers and the water was up past our knees.
2: When she says before dawn, floodwaters rushed away their 8 campers and 3 other vehicles.
5: We were just in total shock, didn't think this was really happening.
2: Fortunately, everyone in the group accounted for.
4: That is ABC's Morgan Norwood reporting Saturday morning on WTOP. We have confirmation that a small plane crash in the Bahamas Friday left no survivors. Bahamian officials are now temporarily grounding Flamingo Air flights, as ABC foreign correspondent Tom Sophie Burge tells us this morning.
6: Officials saying all 9 passengers and the pilot were killed, including one person who initially survived.
7: To every family that has received the devastating news that someone they love will not be coming home, we offer our deepest condolences.
6: The Flamingo Air flight reportedly was traveling from New Providence to San Andros when it went down. The wreckage still smoldering in the woods, parts of that small plane clearly visible.
4: The deadly accident said to have occurred just west of Nassau, Bahamas, the capital there. WTOP at 12:37. Welcome to the weekend. Finally, we made it. Saturday morning, July 11th. An update on traffic and weather for you in just 1 minute. Meantime, if you are just joining us this morning, a recap of some of the top stories Saturday we're following on WTOP.
14: ABC News, I'm Wayne Cabot. President Trump threatening Iran with thousands of missiles after open calls for his killing at the Ayatollah's funeral. Trump borders our Tom Holman says he's not going to comment after ICE agents killed a man that they say weaponized his vehicle toward them in Houston.
26: We're going to hold our officers to high standard, but we got to wait for the investigation to play out because who knows, is there body cam footage? Is there cell phone videos?
14: DHS says it has no body cam video. Houston Mayor John Whitmire wants to know why.
27: I was in the legislature when we passed legislation to require body cameras. There was some resistance. Most police officers will tell you today is their best friend.
14: 3 men inside of a van who witnessed the fatal shooting said the officer was never threatened. Apple suing OpenAI for allegedly stealing trade secrets as it tries to build its own hardware for ChatGPT. This is ABC News.
4: Saturday morning, July 11th, where the time now is 12:38. Good morning. Traffic and weather on the 8s. First over to John Mons this early hour in the WTOP Traffic Center.
16: Yes, Dean, early this morning, and right now, we don't really have many issues to deal with. There's a construction project going on, 395 northbound. You're going to find that between Etzel Road and Duke Street, down to one lane through there, but right now, not seeing any major delays as traffic makes its way through there. Just getting out over at Commander's Field, an Usher concert. Traffic just seems to be moving at speed without a problem. No matter where you are around the DMV, the BWI, the Baltimore-Washington Parkway, it just doesn't matter. There's not a whole lot of traffic tonight. I'll keep you updated if things change. 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PJFitzpatrick.org. I'm John Mons, back with another check of traffic in less than 10 minutes.
4: 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Here now, 7 News First Alert Chief Meteorologist Veronica Johnson with that weekend forecast for us.
17: Temperatures on this Saturday in the mid and upper 80s. We'll be tracking some thunderstorms for the afternoon and evening. Many of these storms starting at about 3 o'clock and wrapping up about 9 p.m. But then the cold front moves through and it's a lower humidity for Sunday. Partly sunny skies, high temperatures in the upper 80s, and temperatures climbing through next week. Right now we'll start out just close to 90 degrees on Monday, upper 90s for Wednesday and Thursday. I'm 7 News Chief Meteorologist Veronica Johnson in the First Alert Weather Center.
4: 71 degrees Alexandria this morning as well in Columbia. We're at 74 10 quarter, 73 and holding outside the WTOP studios, where the time now is 12:40. On WTOP, of course, we bring you money news at 10 and 40. John Warnock here to wrap your business week.
1: If you think gassing up your vehicle has been expensive, try being an airline. Delta says it had its largest fuel bill in history this spring. The carrier says it spent almost $4.5 billion on fuel. That's a 76% jump in fuel costs. You see his candy bars in convenience stores and in major retailers, but Mr. Beast's candy sales are starting to slow down. Business Insider reports the YouTube star's company, Feastables, has installed a new leader to try to shake things up. The major stock averages ended the week with gains. The Dow Jones Industrial Average rose 149 points Friday. The S&P 500 added 31, and the NASDAQ was up 74 points. John Werdock, WTOP News.
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19: News happens here.
4: To politics now on WTOP Saturday. After first saying he would wait until the actual deadline of Monday next week, Graham Plattner made it official this week formally on Friday, submitting his paperwork to Maine's Secretary of State to formally withdraw from the U.S. Senate race. Now, the move here ends his troubled campaign against incumbent Republican Susan Collins, which has now put Democratic efforts to gain control of the Senate in jeopardy. State law includes a provision for Democrats to replace Plattner before the general election, but his replacement must be named by the date of July 27th. More than 100 state Democratic Party committee members have signed off on holding a nominating convention. 8 South Carolina National Guard helicopter pilots have been returned to flying duties this weekend following their suspension over a low-flying sweep that above beachgoers that took place on July 4th. Now, Carry on Patriots said the Pentagon spokesman Sean Parnell this morning on social media, "The salute from the shore is a July 4th tradition, honoring service members in South Carolina. Vintage and modern military aircraft fly along the 187-mile length of the state's shoreline. But this year, online images of the Apaches flying at what appeared to be a low height, overcrowded beaches sparked some concern." The South Carolina National Guard says this morning the suspension was, quote, "a routine, non-punitive safety measure, not a disciplinary action." Pentagon releasing 40 new UFO files with infrared footage apparently describing unusual flight behavior. News Nation's Tom Dempsey has more on that for us this morning.
10: An infrared sensor aboard a U.S. military platform captured a UAP in the sky. That video lasts over 20 seconds before the object suddenly disappears from view. And also an account from astronauts aboard the Columbia Space Shuttle back in 1996. Three images released by the Department of War show an unidentified object in low Earth orbit with the object appearing to rotate.
4: The material also includes, we understand, debriefings from the Apollo 14 and 17 missions. 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
19: Here's a news flash for you. News happens here in a hurry.
15: And it's all over the map. So that's where WTOP reporters are. Beltsville to Burke.
19: Got it covered.
15: Georgetown to Gaithersburg.
19: Yep, there too.
15: WTOP. News happens here.
4: It's the weekend, finally. Saturday, July 11th. Welcome in. I'm Dean Lane. If you're just joining us, becoming partly to mostly cloudy, might see a spotty shower towards daybreak that will end soon, according to Veronica. 61 to 72 for the low. Then partly sunny later this Saturday, kicking off your weekend. Said to be cooler, less humid. 80 to 90 degrees. We're at 73 in Washington right now, where the time now on WTOP is 12:45.
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19: News
15: happens here.
4: There could be new fencing going up around the White House. That is the goal of President Trump, apparently, this weekend, who says it's an effort to boost security. Newer, more substantial fences at both ends of the block of Pennsylvania would allow the Secret Service, they say, to close off access to the executive mansion during a security threat. Washington Post reporter Dan Diamond this morning on those plans.
11: The White House has a number of public spaces right outside where tourists congregate to look at the White House, where protesters gather. The Trump administration wants to put new permanent fencing around some of those spaces. So Lafayette Square, the big public park across from the White House, we broke this story last month. The Trump administration hopes to put a permanent fence, maybe 8 or 9 feet tall, around that park that they would be able to shut down if there was, they determined, some risk. It's worth noting there are temporary fences that are often put up outside the White House. There are some bollards on Pennsylvania Avenue as well, right outside of the White House. But this proposal would essentially move forward with more permanent measures if they thought that there was some risk to the president or the White House.
12: Hasn't the president also talked about permanently blocking public access to Lafayette Square? And how would this idea sort of connect with that?
11: Well, I'm not sure about the president talking about no public in Lafayette Square, but this administration has been very worried about risks to President Trump, and for understandable reason. There have been several assassination attempts. We also saw in the first Trump administration major protests in Lafayette Square. You may remember the famous image of the president going through the square with an upside-down Bible, I think, if my memory tells me right. So the administration has long thought about the possibility of what happens if there are just huge crowds of people who may be mass in these places outside the White House. Can they really be controlled in a safe manner? The argument is that these fences would give the Secret Service a better way of shutting off big, unruly crowds before they massed right outside the White House itself.
13: Dan, has any of your reporting, have you been able to get any idea or any sense from anyone that this might be about more than just security, that it might be a way of the Trump administration to keep protesters out? Because one might think if the worry was there, why wasn't it done during the first term a little more carefully?
11: Well, it's an interesting question. I have talked to some activists today who are very upset for that very reason, that these are places under the First Amendment where protesters gather and often protest this president and have protest past presidents too. It would potentially make it harder. I mean, the person or people making the call on what's unsafe is a little bit unclear. Maybe it's the Secret Service. Maybe the White House says, hey, we don't think it's a safe time for people to be outside the White House. And does that correspond with, say, a protest about abortion rights? Could that be deemed unsafe? So it would create new controls that the Secret Service and the White House could use, and there would be a question about would they use them fairly.
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19: Within the past year, several D.C. restaurants have closed their doors for good. Some owners are pointing to Initiative 82 as a big financial strain.
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16: Over near Commander's Field, where a concert let out just probably about a half an hour, 45 minutes ago, traffic seems to be moving along smoothly. Take your time. you'll get out of there with no problems. Around the Beltway, we still have zero issues in Virginia and in Maryland. So make that drive wherever you happen to be going tonight. It'll be just fine. 270 looks great. 66 east and westbound, fine. The 50 east and westbound, doing just fine. And 95 north and southbound in Virginia and Maryland, smooth sailing this early morning. I'm John Mons, back in less than 10 minutes with another look at traffic.
4: Veronica now has a look at that weekend forecast for us, for it is here.
17: Partly cloudy skies this Saturday morning with temperatures between 67 and 72 degrees. We'll have afternoon temperatures ranging between 83 and 88 degrees. Your Saturday will feel humid, and we will be tracking some storms, mainly between 3 and 8 p.m. I'm 7 News Chief Meteorologist Veronica Johnson in the First Alert Weather Center.
4: Right now, airport check this midnight hour. First look this morning. We're at 72, Reagan National and at Dulles, 74, BWI Marshall, 73 and holding outside our WTOP studios. And coming right up for you this morning on WTOP.
0: The latest data shows people in 31 states have become sick from Cyclospora, a foodborne parasite. I'm Kate Ryan.
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4: Love may be priceless, but celebrating true love at Madison Square Garden, that's a different story. It comes with a big, big price tag. We're talking about Taylor Swift paying the city of New York more than $160,000. Now, that covered, we understand this morning, the city resources needed to pull off a high-profile event like this. That's according to Mayor Zohran Mamdani. Those resources were mostly, we're told, New York Police Department deployments to manage things like street closures and traffic around the garden for the event of 1,000 guests on hand to see Swift marry Travis Kelce. In health news this morning, some people across the country are getting sick with a stomach issues from the parasite that causes this problem. The Centers for Disease Control and Prevention is reporting that there are hundreds of cases, but some states are reporting thousands, with 1,500 people sick, dozens hospitalized in Michigan alone. WTOP's Kate Ryan with more.
0: As of July 9th, the Centers for Disease Control says 843 people across 31 states became sick with gastrointestinal symptoms from Cyclospora, likely from consuming food contaminated with the parasite. No single source has been determined. 86 people have been hospitalized. There have not been any deaths reported. In July of last year, the CDC's FoodNet Surveillance Network made data collection for several pathogens, including Cyclospora, optional, citing the work of other surveillance systems. Kate Ryan, WTOP News.
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24: 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Mm-hmm. Muscle healer, that's great. One more.
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6: 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I'm working with the machine. I'm working with the technology.
2: Co-founder Brian Bell is using it to help his 88-year-old dad.
7: You know, he has Parkinson's. I've brought him in here now too, and he's doing the rehab protocol.
2: Bell and Azure are also eyeing other technology to introduce Alexandria to the future of exercise. Annalisa Gale, WTOP News.
4: 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The band has officially released their 25th studio album titled Foreign Tongue. It's in
14: the
4: stars,
14: it's at the stars. The Rolling Stones continue their legacy with their latest Foreign Tongues. The band's 25th album has 14 tracks and features the singles In the Stars, Rough and Twisted, Jealous Lover, and Divine Intervention featuring Robert Smith of The Cure. The album also includes a cover of Amy Winehouse's You Know I'm No Good, and they continue to stay relevant, partnering with NASCAR on co-branded merchandise and a limited edition collector vinyl, and teaming with Roblox for the release of an immersive game. 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
1: Wimbledon, it's the women's title this morning. Men's all set for Sunday. It'll be top seed Jannik Sinner versus Alexander Zverev. As for the future of Novak Djokovic, after losing to Sinner in straight sets, he's 39. He has won 24 Grand Slam titles. Said he would like to play at least one more time at Wimbledon. In the NBA, San Antonio Spurs superstar Victor Wembanyama reportedly signs a five-year, $252 million maximum rookie-scale contract extension. He leaves $50 million on the table so the Spurs can use it to sign some other players to help the Spurs win the championship. Of course, they were runners-up this past season to the New York Knicks. Gnats fall to the Yankees 5-3. Frank Hanrahan, WTOP Sports.
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5: It's Saturday morning, July 11th. Thanks for taking the midnight hour ride with us. 12:58, the time to be exact. First over to John Mons this morning with us this early hour in the WTOP Traffic Center.
6: And let's head down 95 in Virginia, right past Lorton Road. You're going to run into a slowdown there. It looks like there's an accident on the right shoulder. I see flashing lights, and there is a pretty heavy backup. Traffic's kind of crawling through there. So 95 South, just after Lorton, and that's going to go down not too far, but yeah, it's very slow as you make your way through there. As we take a look around the rest of the DMV, there are really no issues to report. The cons are getting out over at Commander's Field, not causing many problems. And the 395 North construction is going on. It's only affecting one lane, so traffic's moving through there without an issue. 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I'm John Mons, back with another check of traffic in less than 10 minutes.
7: Dry conditions for your Saturday morning with temperatures in the upper 60s to low 70s. Later today, it's lower to upper 80s through the area, and it's going to be humid, and we'll be tracking some strong, potentially even an isolated severe thunderstorm or two. So look for heavy rain and a chance for some high winds. I'm 7 News Chief Meteorologist Veronica Johnson in the First Alert Weather Center.
5: 73 degrees in Washington at 12:59.
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5: It's Saturday morning. It's the weekend, July 11th. I'm Dean Lane. Welcome. Coming up this 1 a.m. hour on WTOP this weekend, the Trump administration has plans, apparently, for more fencing around that White House.
9: The reflecting pool finally is being drained again. I'm Jimmy Alexander.
10: A lawsuit challenges a district's policies on student names, pronouns, and gender identity. I'm Liz Anderson.
11: Health officials across the DMV have a public warning about rabies. I'm Alan Etter.
5: Wall Street finished with a day of gains at the closing business on Friday. The Dow was up 149. Good morning. Welcome in. 1 o'clock, the time now on WTOP.
12: From ABC News, I'm Wayne Cabot. The U.S. is demanding that Iran publicly declare it will stop hitting ships in the Strait of Hormuz and fully reopen it as a condition to ending the flare-up in fighting.
13: The U.S. ramping up its attacks this week, pounding more than 170 targets in Iran over 2 days. In response to Iran attacking commercial ships in the Strait of Hormuz. The threat from Iran is in part why President Trump flew home from the NATO summit in Turkey on the old Air Force One, officials saying there are differences in security capabilities with the new Qatari-gifted Air Force One.
12: ABC Chief Global Affairs Correspondent Martha Raddatz. With no body camera video, Homeland Security is trying to explain why ICE agents shot a man to death in Houston. ABC's John Quiñones says the victim wasn't the person they were looking for.
14: ICE officials claim Lorenzo Salgado Araujo rammed a federal vehicle during an attack.

0: attempted arrest and that he was shot after he refused to follow commands. But witnesses casting doubt.
1: All three of my clients reiterated that at no point was there ever an agent standing in front of the vehicle, nor was an agent ever placed in the line of danger.
0: A DHS official saying Salgado Araujo was stopped after officers observed a white van with an individual who resembled the target.
2: Maine Democrats have announced a convention in 2 weeks, just ahead of a legal deadline to replace Senate candidate Graham Plattner, who officially dropped out today. State Party Chairman Charlie Dingman.
3: We're also up against a timeline here that we did not choose, and we face legal limitations because our laws really never anticipated this unusual circumstance.
2: He promises transparency. Around a foot of rain in Missouri led to more than 90 water rescues today in Reynolds County. You're listening to ABC News.
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9: WTOP at 103. It's Saturday morning. It's the weekend, July 11th. Partly to mostly cloudy. Might see a sprinkle out there. 61 to 72 the low. Good morning to you. I'm Dean Lane. We thank you for taking us along for the 1 a.m. hour ride this Saturday morning. Topping the stories we're following for you locally this hour. There could be new permanent fencing to tell you about going up around the White House. That is the goal President Trump has this weekend in an effort to, he says, will people say, to boost security. On one end or the other, Washington Post reporter Dan Diamond joins us this morning with his exclusive reporting on this subject as to why the Trump administration is proposing the fencing in the first place.
10: This administration has been very worried about risks to President Trump, and for understandable reason. There have been several assassination attempts. We also saw in the first Trump administration major protests in Lafayette Square. You may remember the famous image of the president going through the square with an upside-down Bible, I think, if my memory tells me right. So the administration has long thought about the possibility of what happens if there are just huge crowds of people who may be massed in these places outside the White House. Can they really be controlled in a safe manner? The argument is that these fences would give the Secret Service a better way of shutting off big unruly crowds before they massed right outside the White House itself.
9: Now, we understand this morning the idea on the table would allow the Secret Service to close the new fences when it detects a security issue. Stay tuned. WTOP at 105. Now over to that reflecting pool again near the Lincoln Memorial. It saw some activity on Friday. It was earlier this week the Interior Secretary said work would begin to drain the pool so crews could repair the liner. WTOP's Jimmy Alexander went there to check it out.
11: Well, there is a pump set up right now on the World War II Memorial side of the reflecting pool. It's taking water out of the basin and running it through a long hose and pouring it directly into a manhole right off 17th Street. It's actually pretty hard to get a good look at the operation right now because there's black material covering the chain link fence that surrounds the reflecting pool.
12: We came here to see it and we can't do it.
11: John is here from Arizona.
13: Well, it's not very welcoming.
11: Liz, who's visiting from Iowa, had to come down to the Lincoln Memorial to see the tidal basin through the chain link fence.
13: It makes me feel like we are in a construction zone or somebody's done something very bad.
11: From the reflecting pool, Jimmy Alexander, WTOP News.
9: 106 Saturday morning. Two parents in Anne Arundel County locally say a public school policy circumvents their rights as parents. And to that end, they filed a lawsuit, as we hear from WTOP's Liz Anderson.
14: It's a violation of their constitutional rights. That's what the lawsuit filed by two parents says. They're unidentified but listed as John and Jane Doe. The lawsuit is challenging a school policy allowing students to be called by names and pronouns that match their gender identity. The plaintiffs say their child, Mary Doe, was social transitioned without their knowledge or consent. It says in December of 2025, Mary and other students at an unnamed high school were asked their name preferences, and Mary gave a male name. Pronouns were discussed at a different time. When John and Jane Doe found out, they told the school only Mary's legal name and biological sex pronouns should be used. The suit also says the district's policy is not aligned with the parents' Christian faith. Their belief is that biological sex is fixed at birth and cannot be changed. Liz Anderson, WTOP News.
9: Now, this lawsuit, we understand, was filed through America First Legal, which was co-founded by Stephen Miller, a close advisor to President Donald Trump. WTOP now at 107. The discovery of rabid animals in northern and central Virginia this weekend prompting health officials to remind residents how to stay safe.
15: The key public health message here is avoid contact with wild animals and unfamiliar pets.
16: Dr. Zalala Matli with the Rappahannock Rapidan Health Department says 9 animals were confirmed to have the virus in Fauquier, Madison, Orange, and Culpeper counties. No humans have had any reported exposure, but that doesn't mean you can let your guard down. In Maryland, officials are asking anyone who went to a fireworks display on July 3rd in Mount Airy to contact the Carroll County Health Department. That's because they've received several reports of bats buzzing around near people. If you're exposed, take immediate action.
15: If you are bitten, scratched, or exposed to the saliva of a potentially rabid animal, wash the wound, seek medical care immediately. Early treatment can prevent rabies and save lives.
16: Alan Etter, WTOP News.
9: It's Saturday, July 11th. Finally, we've made it to the weekend. Welcome in for the ride here at WTOP. Glad you're with us.
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19: Michael and Son.
9: Traffic and weather on the 8th, and a good Saturday morning. Happy weekend to John Mons in the WTOP Traffic Center.
20: Thanks a lot, Dean. I mentioned it last report down near Lorton. Right after Lorton Road, you're going to find an accident with the right lane block. This is involving a tractor trailer. So southbound between exit 163 and exit 161. Traffic now is moving a lot better than it was a few minutes ago. They've moved it to the shoulder, so traffic's getting by. Not back up to speed, but a little better than it was before. Over in Virginia, you also have the problem with utility repair. That's on US 1 between Beacon Hill Road and Forsen Road. No real delays through there. And the 395 northbound between Etzel and Duke Streets, down to two lanes. Only one lane is blocked, so traffic is moving through there without a ton of problems. 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I'm Jim Mons, back in less than 10 minutes with another look at traffic.
9: And we turn it over to Veronica Johnson with a look at that weekend forecast for us.
21: Well, this morning we do have dry conditions with partly cloudy skies. Temperatures this morning somewhere between 67 and 72 degrees. Later today, it is going to be muggy as we track this weather maker, this cold front coming in. We do have some scattered showers and isolated strong, potentially even severe thunderstorms. Right now, the timing for much of our heavy weather around D.C. Metro is going to be 5 to about 7 p.m. I'm 7 News Chief Meteorologist Veronica Johnson in the First Alert Weather Center.
9: We're at 72 degrees, College Park, 71 Fairfax, 74 on the National Mall right now, 1 a.m. hour, Saturday morning, July 11th, 73 and holding outside the WTOP studios. This check of traffic and weather Saturday morning in the 1 a.m. hour brought to you this time around by Long Fence. 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On WTOP, of course, we bring you money news at 10 and 40. John Warnock here to wrap your business week.
22: One of Washington's only direct flights to Africa is going away. United Airlines is ending nonstop service from Dulles Airport to Senegal. The Washington Business Journal says United just launched the service last year. Stocks closed out the week with gains on Friday. The Dow Jones Industrial Average up 149 points. The S&P 500 advanced 31, and the NASDAQ was up 74. And 7-Eleven is giving away free Slurpees on Saturday to celebrate the calendar reading 7-Eleven. And the convenience store chain says, bring a date. The company says some 7-Eleven locations will have special benches so you can sit, take a photo, and enjoy the first ever Slurpee date promotion. John Werdock, WTOP News.
9: Overseas, wrapping your business week, checking to see how things finished. Shanghai, Asian stock, Shanghai down by better than 40 points at the finish. The Hang Seng was up 145. The Nikkei was up 814 points.
0: If it's happening in the DMV, it's on WTOP.
1: Within the past year, several D.C. restaurants have closed their doors for good. Some owners are pointing to Initiative 82 as a big financial strain.
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9: Good morning. 1:14 the time on WTOP. Saturday morning, July 11th. I'm Dean Lane, welcoming you in for the ride. If you're just joining us, partly to mostly cloudy, might see a spotty shower before daybreak. According to Veronica, the daytime low should be 61 to 72. Then later on Saturday, partly sunny, cooler, less humid, the high 80 to 90. We're at 71 once again outside our nation's capital, where the time now is 1:14.
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9: The CDC, Centers for Disease Control and Prevention, says this morning about 2,000 Americans die each and every year from extreme heat. While most of us know the health consequences of extreme heat, the impact can have on our pocketbook is less known. This morning, ABC News business and tech reporter Max Zahn joins Brad Milkey on the Start Here podcast to talk about it.
25: The gist of it is that the effect is not good. It hurts economic output and growth, and it raises costs for everyday people, and they have less money to spend on other things that they do, less money to put into the economy and help the economy grow in that way. So one way that it affects the economy is that workers just can work fewer hours, and when they do work, they're less productive. That's especially true when workers are outdoors. Maybe they work in delivery, maybe they work in construction, and they just can't get as much done as they otherwise would when it's really hot, they're uncomfortable, they're fatigued, and that means that the economy is making less stuff, and when it's making less stuff, it's generating less wealth, and that ends up hurting everyday people. There's less money to go around. It's a slower economy, and as a result, people are less well off. On the other side of things, when it comes to people's costs, something I'm sure people notice this time of year, they've noticed in recent days when you've had this super high heat, is that you're running the air conditioning a ton, way more than you would otherwise. And that means you're spending more on utilities. When you do that, you've got less money left over to spend on other things. That's less money that's going to a restaurant or a local bar or an event because it's too hot.
26: Oh, it's not just that you're spending. Then that money gets taken out of the pocket almost of the guy that runs the small business up the street or something.
25: Exactly. So you're not going to that bar or that concert in the area that you might have otherwise. And that means it's just a less dynamic economy and things are weaker than otherwise would have been. And that's just, it's not good for everyday people in their pocketbooks.
26: Hey, you mentioned like outdoor jobs. What about farming? Like how significant is agriculture in all of this?
25: That's significant. And that's because, you know, so much of both the economy and of what we consume is fresh produce, is produce that goes into, you know, what we eat at restaurants, what we cook at home. It supports a ton of jobs. And when you have this really high heat and it hurts the output of agriculture, that's especially the case at night because hot nights, as one expert told me, are tough for crops because that's usually when they get those cooler temperatures. There's a time of day when temperatures tend to fall, and that's when crops get a respite from this heat. But when you have those hot overnights, it means you're getting less output from your crops. That means fewer crops. And if you have the same amount of money going to buy a smaller amount of crop, you're going to have higher prices. And that means people can afford less of that stuff and they're not consuming necessarily what they need or supporting the sector in the way that they would otherwise. And the same goes for a domestic economy. If you can't grow as much, you have to import those crops from other countries. They have to travel. That can add additional cost to the cost of the good. And as a result, again, it's just hurting the sector. It's making things potentially more expensive at the grocery store.
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9: Traffic and weather on WTOP.
4: Let's check in on a couple of issues going on in Virginia. On 95 southbound, right after Lorton Road, there's a tractor-trailer accident. Has been moved over to the right shoulder, and traffic is moving through it a lot faster than it was about a half an hour ago. Should be cleared maybe sometime in the near future. We'll keep you updated on that, but right now traffic is getting through. 395 northbound between Etzel Road and Duke Street, the right lane is closed due to construction heading through there, but traffic is getting by. Heading to the pool or park, Manny and Olga's is open and delivers. 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I'm John Mons, back with another check of traffic in less than 10 minutes.
9: And this early Saturday morning, over to Veronica with a look at the weekend forecast, for it is here.
21: Temperatures early this Saturday morning, somewhere between 67 and 72 degrees. Your afternoon will get up to 83 to 88 degrees with still high humidity. And that's going to be fuel for some of the storms and some of the downpours that we get later today. In fact, could have an isolated flash flood warning issued and may even have a severe thunderstorm warning issued for high winds. The timing for most of our heaviest weather, 3 to 8 p.m. I'm 7 News Chief Meteorologist Veronica Johnson in the First Alert Weather Center.
9: Right now we're at 72 degrees Georgetown this morning. 70 Bowie, 70 as well Leesburg, 73 and holding outside the WTOP studios. And coming up this 1 a.m. hour, a WTOP Saturday morning for you.
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9: Talking tech on WTOP Saturday morning. Meta is barely doing away with a new AI artificial intelligence program called Muse that we told you about actually earlier this week. It allowed users, or it was designed to generate images using public Instagram accounts. Now, this follows days of criticism over the feature's opt-out policy. A statement from Meta said, quote, "Our intent was to provide a useful creative tool and to give people control over where their public content could be referenced in this way. We've heard the feedback that is this feature missed the mark, so it is no longer available." There was backlash against the requirement that users over 18 would have to disable the feature itself if they don't want their images manipulated by others. The Actors Union was especially critical on this one. No body camera video and contradicting eyewitness testimony in this case. Now the Department of Homeland Security is trying this weekend to answer questions about another ICE-involved shooting death. This one in Houston this week, Houston, Texas. And as ABC's John Quinones tells us this morning, the victim was not even the person they were actually looking for.
6: ICE officials claim Lorenzo Salgado Araujo rammed a federal vehicle during an attempted arrest and that he was shot after he refused to follow commands. But witnesses casting doubt.
7: All three of my clients reiterated that at no point was there ever an agent standing in front of the vehicle, nor was an agent ever placed in the line of danger.
6: A DHS official saying Salgado Araujo was stopped after officers observed a white van with an individual who resembled the target.
9: In another case, the family of 18-year-old Nolan Wells, the Mississippi teen who mysteriously died while boating with his teenage friends over the July 4th holiday, are not happy this weekend with how the Jackson County Sheriff's Department is handling this investigation. ABC Chief Investigative Correspondent Aaron Katursky tells us this morning they believe some critical evidence is being ignored here.
8: Police are looking at video posted to social media that the family says shows an argument involving Wells, but the contents are unclear. His mother told ABC News his phone was left behind and his Snapchat accounts were empty.
10: We're working towards the same goal as the family, okay? We want a thorough investigation.
8: The sheriff's department is asking the family to turn over the phone to investigators.
9: The Wells family has retained attorney Ben Crump and has arranged for an independent autopsy. We'll keep you updated on that situation. Three elections commissioners were removed by President Trump this week. Two Democrats, one Republican resigned. ABC senior White House correspondent Selena Wang.
11: The president forced out the last three members of the Election Assistance Commission, a bipartisan group put in place decades ago as a guardrail for election security.
12: The White House is defending the president's decision, pointing to the Supreme Court's recent ruling that the president has the authority to fire the leaders of most independent agencies for any reason.
9: Many vacationers locally in Ocean City are getting an unwelcome and smelly surprise.
13: Thousands of dead horseshoe crabs have ended up in one of Ocean City's canals.
27: You can't even sit, like you smell right now, you can't even sit on your back deck. It's just completely miserable and disgusting.
13: That's vacationer Brooks Ricks speaking to the Baltimore Sun. Scientists and city officials say there is nothing unnatural about the crabs dying. Rather, the problem is the design of the canal.
28: Pretty much all our other canals in Ocean City have an opening to open bay water that's on the west end of the canal.
13: That's Terry McGeehan, city manager of Ocean City. He says this canal doesn't have an opening to the west.
28: The crabs float in there and there's just not enough flushing to get them out.
13: McGeehan says the city has hired a new contractor with more capacity to help with the cleanup, and he's reached out to the state for help. Steve Karish, WTOP News.
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30: Things were looking good for the Nats after being down 2-1. They get back-to-back homers in the seventh from Keibert Ruiz. And James Wood is 26th of the season. So they head to the ninth up 3-2, but then the bullpen blows it and lose 5-3 to the New York Yankees. Game one of their weekend series against the Bronx Bombers at a sold-out Nats Park. Tough loss. Nats game above 500. Same two later on this afternoon, just after 4 o'clock from Nats Park. Baltimore beats Kansas City 5-3. Men's World Cup, Spain into the semis, beating Belgium 2-1. So Spain will now meet up with France on Tuesday in the semis from Dallas Stadium. More quarterfinal action today. We got England versus Norway. And then the nightcap, Argentina versus Switzerland. At Wimbledon, the women's final is all set for Saturday morning. The men will be on Sunday from the All England Club. Jannik Sinner taking care of Novak Djokovic in one semifinal in straight sets. So Sinner will face Alexander Zverev for the title. Zverev taking care of Arthur Ferry, the wild card, in straight sets as well. As for Novak Djokovic's future, the 39-year-old and 24-time Grand Slam winner said he would like to play one more Wimbledon at least. NBA news, San Antonio Spurs' superstar Victor Wembanyama has reportedly signed a five-year, $252 million maximum rookie-scale contract extension. The Nats can't close out the Yankees, lose 5-3 at Nats Park. Frank Hanrahan, WTOP Sports.
9: All right, thanks, Frankie. As always, coming up next half hour on WTOP, Saturday morning for you.
1: Landmark housing legislation passed by Congress becomes law despite the lack of the president's signature. I'm Mitchell Miller, today on The Hill. It's gonna be
3: 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You're with Dean Lane on WTOP.
14: When I grow up, I want to be a doctor.
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4: Quick check around the DMV. We're still finding an accident that's blocking the right lane on 95 southbound between Lorton exit 163 and Woodbridge exit 161. It's been moved to the shoulder. Things are getting by. In fact, traffic's not even slowing down as it makes its way to the left and on through heading on south. We also have the construction going on, 395 northbound between Etzel Road and Duke Street. It's only one lane that's blocked. That's the right lane. Things are moving by. Just get to the left and you'll be moving by as well. Checking over in Prince George's County at Commander's Field. The concert let out about an hour or so ago. Traffic is moving there without a problem as well. I'm John Mons. Checking back in less than 10 minutes with another look at traffic.
9: Now we take you over to Veronica Johnson with a look at that weekend forecast for us.
21: All right, we're on the way to more pleasant weather. Today's still going to be humid, and today we'll still have some thunderstorms during the afternoon and evening. Temperatures this morning, though, in the upper 60s to lower 70s. Later today, lower to upper 80s expected. It'll feel about 3 to 4 degrees warmer with a high humidity. So the storms will end sometime mid-evening around 8:09 o'clock, and then Sunday, partly cloudy skies with temperatures in the upper 80s and low humidity. I'm 7 News Chief Meteorologist Veronica Johnson in the First Alert Weather Center.
9: Low to mid 70s and holding throughout the region. We're at 71 degrees. This 1 a.m. hour check on your Saturday morning, July 11th. 71 degrees Rockville and Ashburn, in fact. It's 74 this check Fort Washington. 73 and holding outside our WTLP studios.
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9: Good Saturday morning. Finally, we've made it to the weekend, July 11th, 2026. Welcome in for the 1 a.m. hour ride. Glad you're with us. I'm Dean Lane. Tariq King is our producer. Among the top stories. The sweeping housing legislation recently approved this weekend by Congress has now become law. That happened after midnight this morning without the signature of President Donald Trump, even though Republicans wanted him to highlight their legislative accomplishments, something they were hoping to campaign on for the midterms. Let's get more now from WTOP Capitol Hill correspondent Mitchell Miller. Saturday morning, today on the Hill.
1: The 21st Century Road to Housing Act is considered the most significant housing bill passed by Congress in decades. One of its key architects was French Smith, the Republican chair of the House Financial Services Committee. He says it makes good on long-held GOP promises.
5: We would cut red tape, cut bureaucracy, hold HUD accountable, and provide sticks and carrots to local communities to lower the cost of housing in this country.
1: But Republicans aren't getting the big victory lap they hoped for. The president scrapped a signing ceremony here at the Capitol last month over frustration linked to a lack of progress on the national voter ID bill. And he decided not to sign the housing bill within the required 10 days of it arriving at the White House, so it's now law without his signature. On Capitol Hill, Mitchell Miller, WTOP News.
9: Now to the U.S. war against Iran and an update for you on this Saturday morning. The Strait of Hormuz is shut down again this morning. The U.S. and Iran are firing missiles at each other again. They say they're going to try to work it out at the negotiating table. But if they fail, the next move, we understand, could be a much, much bigger war, as we hear from WTOP National Security Correspondent J.J. Green.
6: Commercial tanker traffic is almost at a standstill in the Strait of Hormuz after renewed U.S. strikes on Iran and Iranian retaliation against the U.S. and Gulf states as well. Tonight, both sides are using all their leverage to try to get an advantage. Both sides using the information machine to malign the other and at the same time to signal each other. The Trump administration says the ceasefire is over and says essentially it still is willing to sit down. The broader concern here is escalation, because each time a strike takes place, the pressure increases for a response. And every response, of course, creates new risk for commercial vessels, the Gulf allies, U.S. forces, and, of course, the economic chain. So the question is not simply whether the U.S. and Iran are talking. The question is whether they can stop shooting long enough for the talks to matter.
9: WTOP National Security Correspondent J.J. Green. Meantime, this morning, CBS News congressional reporter Taureen Small tells us this Saturday, in an effort to end the Russia-Ukraine war, a bipartisan group of senators says the Trump administration is on board with legislation to impose more sanctions on Russia in that war.
7: The top line that people will undoubtedly take away from this is that 500% tariff that would apply to any countries dealing business, especially as it relates to oil, with Russia. That would specifically put places like China and India and the United States crosshairs. There's other sanctions, of course, that would target Russia specifically. And as this bill lays out, it's because they're punishing them for their invasion of Ukraine and consistent and continuing acts of aggressions against Ukraine. But I want to point out that this is pretty significant in another way. This is according to the conversations that have happened between Lindsey Graham, one of the sponsors of this bill, Senator from South Carolina, and the Trump administration. This is really the first time we're seeing Republicans come together and put forth, in agreement with the president, their own way to counter the acts of aggression from Russia. Since the Trump's second term, Republicans have really allowed this long leash for the president to act, be it through diplomacy and direct conversations with Russian President Vladimir Putin. But this could be an indication that those conversations or talks between Russian negotiators and U.S. negotiators haven't necessarily been too fruitful, which is why we're seeing that coming forth with this type of legislation.
9: CBS correspondent Taureen Small, Saturday morning. I'm now on WTOP 135 Saturday. FBI Director Cash Patel backing off a plan to fly to see his girlfriend in Chicago this week. He was supposed to leave on Friday. His weekend apparently nixed by officials at the White House. This after reporting over taxpayers' footing to the bill for Patel's luxury globetrotting efforts led to critical questions this week from Senate Judiciary Committee Chair Chuck Grassley, who was a strong ally, as you know, of President Donald Trump. There's also been concern this morning expressed over the timing with the FBI director off on a fun weekend, with threats still being made from Iran against our nation's leader, President Donald Trump's life, and the war with Iran entering uncharted and potentially dangerous territory. Let's talk politics on WTOP this morning. It's official. Graham Plattner has formally ended his Maine Senate run. AP national correspondent, national political reporter Meg Kennard has more for us.
3: Plattner has submitted his paperwork with the Secretary of State's office, so that makes his exit official. The embattled candidate said several days ago that he intended to quit the race following an allegation of sexual assault, which he has denied. But Maine's Democratic Party has been scrambling to come up with a process to select a new nominee. State law says that they have until July 27th to do so, and the party has indicated it plans to hold a convention with delegates from across the state to come up with that nominee. Several candidates have already put themselves forth in the Maine Senate seat. It's seen as critical by Democrats as they try to regain power in Congress in the November elections.
9: AP national political reporter Meg Kennard, early Saturday morning on WTOP. 1:37, an update on traffic and weather in just 1 minute here on WTOP for you.
8: ABC News, I'm Wayne Cabot. More than 150 campers have been rescued from raging floodwaters by the National Guard, flying helicopters into the flood zone of Iron County, Missouri. The U.S. is demanding Iran publicly declare it will stop attacking ships in the Strait of Hormuz and fully reopen the strait, or the U.S. will resume its bombing campaign. Maine Democrats have announced a convention will happen in 2 weeks, just ahead of a legal deadline to replace Senate candidate Graham Plattner, who officially dropped out today, State Party Chairman Charlie Dingman.
10: We are announcing that we will hold our nominating convention on Saturday, July 25, where delegates from each of Maine's 16 counties will vote for our new nominee.
8: He promises transparency. Taylor Swift paid the city of New York to cover the expenses for her wedding, paying $160,000 to the Big Apple, says Mayor Zoran Mamdani. This is ABC News.
9: Saturday morning, July 11th. Finally, we made it to the weekend. Glad you're starting it with us here at WTOP at 1:38. Good morning to John Mons in the WTOP Traffic Center this weekend.
4: Well, Dean, we were doing oh so well, but now in Prince George's County, a couple of problems. The Beltway Inner Loop and Maryland 210 Indian Head Highway. Accident has three left lanes blocked as you make your way through there. And then on the U.S. 50 East at exit 11, that's Collington Road, we've got the, looks like the left shoulder and the two left lanes blocked. That's due to police activity in the area there. We're keeping an eye on everything that's going on here in the DMV. And we'll come back and check your next traffic in less than 10 minutes.
9: All right. We take you now over to the P.J. 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Here now, 7 News First Alert meteorologist, Chief Meteorologist Veronica Johnson with that weekend forecast for us, because we're right in the middle of it.
21: Temperatures on this Saturday in the mid and upper 80s. We'll be tracking some thunderstorms for the afternoon and evening. Many of these storms starting at about 3 o'clock and wrapping up about 9 p.m. But then the cold front moves through, and it's a lower humidity for Sunday. Partly sunny skies. High temperatures in the upper 80s. And temperatures climbing through next week. Right now, we'll start out just close to 90 degrees on Monday, upper 90s for Wednesday and Thursday. I'm 7 News Chief Meteorologist Veronica Johnson in the First Alert Weather Center.
9: Low to mid 70s around the region, 71 degrees this check in the 1 a.m. hour, Manassas and in Frederick, 74 Metro Center, 73 in Holding, outside the WTOP studios where the time is 1:40. On WTOP, of course, we bring you money news at 10 and 40. 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
11: Home prices in the D.C. metropolitan area remain strong. A new report from Bright MLS says the median sale price almost set another record last month. Lisa Sturdivant is chief economist at Bright MLS.
12: The median sold price in June last month was $675,000. That's just shy of our record high that we hit in May.
11: And Bright MLS found there were more than 5,200 sales last month. That's a 4% rise compared to the same time last year. Wall Street closing out the week with green arrows on Friday. The Dow Jones Industrial Average rising 149 points. The S&P 500 added 31. The NASDAQ was up 74. John Werdock, WTOP News.
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9: It's Saturday, July 11th. Glad you're with us here at WTLP. 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
2: News happens here.
9: The Pentagon this week releasing a fourth batch of UFO files. It's 40 new files, we were told this morning, of which 19 are videos. News Nation's Tom Dempsey brings us up to date.
15: In one of these incidents that's detailed today in this declassification effort, a group of military personnel says they witnessed something unlike anything they had seen in decades of service. It runs about 20 seconds and it shows a mysterious object flying through the sky. You see flashes at times. That's the level of zoom and display mode changing. The witnesses on board, though, described a rectangular object crossing below them at a high speed.
9: The military witnesses described it as having flight characteristics they had never seen before and say it outran the aircraft's tracking system. The evidence portion is over in the preliminary hearing for Tyler Robinson, the man accused of murdering political activist Charlie Kirk. News Nation's Alex Caparello has more.
16: It really is a fascinating case study of what attorneys are required to do, particularly defense attorneys, when they have a defendant that they're hired on to represent, and it feels as if the evidence against them is overwhelming. Luckily, they have the next 8 or so weeks to look back at everything that was said and done over the last 5 days and come up with the most comprehensive and compelling briefing possible, so that way on September 1st, they can orally explain it, orally argue that to the judge one more time.
9: Final arguments have been scheduled for September 1st. The judge will rule then, we're told, if there's enough evidence to try Robinson for Kirk's murder. Stay tuned. Multiple water rescues to tell you about in Missouri after life-threatening flash floods swept through. ABC's Morgan Norwood has the latest.
17: First responders performing more than 90 water rescues, helping campers and residents stranded in trees by the rising waters. At one campsite in Reynolds County, officials say they rescued a group of at least 10 people that fell into the water when a building collapsed.
9: Vice President J.D. Vance and his family are taking up part-time residence in Middleburg. Vance leased part of the 500-acre Wolver Hill farm north of town, actually, according to the Washington Business Journal this weekend. Vance and his wife are expecting their fourth child. Later this month, the vice president's family primarily lives in the U.S. Naval Observatory these days. 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
9: Finally, we made it to the weekend, Saturday, July 11th. I'm Dean Lane, welcoming you in for the ride. Thanks for kicking off your weekend with us. Time now, IWTOP is 1:45.
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9: 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But what about the quality of the merchandise itself that you're buying? To that end, we turn now to consumer man Herb Weisbaum this morning, the contributing editor at Checkbook, with some answers.
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5: 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When shopping for brands that also sell their merchandise in department stores or online, like Nike, Polo, Ralph Lauren, and New Balance, compare the prices you'd pay elsewhere. 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I'm Herb Weisbaum, the Consumer Man, for WTOP News.
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4: Checking back on those accidents we reported a few minutes ago. Oxon Hill in Prince George's County. We have the 3 left lanes blocked on the Beltway Inner Loop at Indian Head Highway. Traffic's getting through. Also, police activity has the 2 left lanes blocked on John Hanson Highway eastbound at Collington Road. Don't forget there's construction going on, 395 North. The right lane is closed. You've got 2 lanes getting by. And because of that, traffic is moving through without an issue this early morning. I'm John Mons, back in less than 10 minutes with another look at traffic.
9: Coming right up after traffic and weather this half hour on WTOP Saturday morning.
22: 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I'm Annalisa Gale.
9: Plus,
23: more people are getting sick from a parasite found in contaminated food, the latest from the CDC. I'm Kate Ryan.
9: Veronica has got a look at that forecast to start your weekend this morning.
21: Well, this morning we do have dry conditions with partly cloudy skies. Temperatures this morning somewhere between 67 and 72 degrees. Later today, it is going to be muggy as we track this weather maker, this cold front coming in. We do have some scattered showers and isolated strong, potentially even severe thunderstorms. Right now, the timing for much of our heavy weather around D.C. Metro is going to be 5 to about 7 p.m. I'm 7 News Chief Meteorologist Veronica Johnson in the First Alert Weather Center.
9: We continue to feature low to mid-70s all around the region in this 1 a.m. hour, Saturday morning, July 11th. This check, 71 degrees, Upper Marlboro, 72 this morning, Woodbridge, 74 in our nation's capital. We're back up to 74 outside our WTOP studios. And coming right up this half hour for you Saturday.
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9: It's Saturday, July 11th. Thanks for taking the early weekend ride with us. Glad you're in. 151, that is, the time on WTOP.
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2: News happens here.
9: It appears that some gyms these days are getting into AI, artificial intelligence, the game. And one fitness studio in our region, in fact, is now using, we're told, special equipment that incorporates AI to help those with Parkinson's disease.
3: When people are so afraid that we're all getting replaced by machines, I don't view it this way. I'm working with the machine. I'm working with the technology.
6: Victoria Azor and co-founder Brian Bell are introducing Alexandra to ARX, short for Adaptive Resistance Exercise, at Body Imperium. The AI-powered strength training equipment from Austin, Texas, automatically adjusting resistance in real time by matching effort.
3: In the very beginning, when this technology was first getting developed, this company, ARX, they worked with NASA to help astronauts.
7: Personally, my father, who turns 88 this month, you know, he has Parkinson's. I've brought him in here now too, and he's doing the rehab protocol.
6: We only found two other locations in Northern Virginia using the ARX machines. Due to its effectiveness, Azure recommends only using them once or twice a week for about 30 minutes. Annalisa Gale, WTOP News.
9: Turning to the medical page early Saturday morning, more than 800 people in 31 different states have become sick from a parasite that causes severe gastrointestinal illness, according to the CDC, Centers for Disease Control and Prevention. But some states are reporting many more cases than the CDC. Over 1,500 people sick, for example, dozens hospitalized in Michigan alone. CDC says this morning it's working with state and federal partners alike to identify the source of these outbreaks.
23: 843 people have become sick, 86 were hospitalized, and no deaths have been reported. In the cases of cyclosporiasis, the illness caused by the pathogen Cyclospora, the numbers represent confirmed cases. The CDC reports it's aware of 1,500 cases that need further analysis. Multiple states have reported an increase in cases in the last 2 weeks alone compared to the same time last year. Now, the cases documented so far are not related to travel outside the U.S. Kate Ryan, WTOP News.
9: What is the very last thing you think about when you lock the doors as you're leaving for vacation? This morning, WTOP's Neil Augenstein learning some home security tips for you that will keep burglars out.
24: You probably don't need a professionally installed alarm and monitoring system.
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24: 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Neil Augenstein, WTOP News.
9: Hey, have you heard about this? If you ever wanted to own a piece of the FIFA World Cup, you now apparently have the chance to.
10: FIFA is set to sell pieces of grass that will be used in the World Cup final in New Jersey on July 19th. The governing body's store has put up listings of 17.5 by 17.5 by 17.5 segments of turf for $450 a piece. According to FIFA, the parts of the pitch are, quote, permanently preserved in a premium acrylic with a USB keepsake, adding that they are, quote, designed for collectors, fans, and football enthusiasts alike. FIFA has been accused of charging high prices for this year's tournament in the United States. Tickets for the final are being listed for as much as $33,000. Tony Genualdo, Fox News.
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11: Nats bullpen falters again, 5-3 loss to the Yankees. Nats were up 3-2 in the top of the ninth, but can't close the door. Nats lose the opener of the series. It was a good night for James Wood. He had his 26th homer, a solo shot to give the Nats a 3-2 lead after Keber Ruiz hit a homer as well to tie things up. But again, in the end, bullpen falters. Nats lose 5-3 in the opening game of the series against the Yankees in Nats Park. Two again later on today after 4 o'clock from Nats Park, game two of that series. Baltimore winner over Kansas City 5-3.

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1: Win the championship, of course, they were runners-up this past season to the New York Knicks. Gnats fall to the Yankees 5-3. Frank Hanrahan, WTOP Sports.
2: 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As always, 157, traffic and weather, a minute away.
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2: Saturday morning, July 11th, 158. Traffic and weather on the gates. For that, we start with John Mons in the WTOP Traffic Center.
8: Well, as we progress here in this early morning, traffic is getting worse. In Manassas, just reporting an accident 66 westbound between the Car Rest area and Sudley Road. The right shoulder and the off-ramp are both closed as you make your way through there. In Oxon Hill, Prince George's County, an accident with three left lanes blocked at the Beltway Inner Loop at Indian Head Highway. Also, police activity has the two left lanes blocked on John Hanson Highway. That's at Collington Road, which is Maryland, Route 197. 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I'm John Mons, back with another look at traffic in less than 10 minutes.
9: Partly cloudy skies this Saturday morning with temperatures between 67 and 72 degrees. We'll have afternoon temperatures ranging between 83 and 88 degrees. Your Saturday will feel humid, and we will be tracking some storms, mainly between 3 and 8 p.m. I'm 7 News Chief Meteorologist Veronica Johnson in the First Alert Weather Center.
2: 74 degrees in our nation's capital at 159.
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2: It's Saturday morning. It's the weekend, finally, July 11th. I'm Dean Lane. Coming up this 2 a.m. hour on TOP, new plans on the table for more White House fencing.
11: The reflecting pool gets harder to see.
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13: Parents suing a local school district say staffers hid their child's gender transition from them. I'm Liz Anderson.
14: More rabies-infected animals have been discovered in our area. I'm Alan Etter.
2: They have gains on Wall Street to wrap your business week. At the closing bell Friday, the Dow was up 149, NASDAQ up 4, S&P picked up 31 headed into the weekend. Good morning. Welcome in for the ride. 2 o'clock on WTOP.
15: From ABC News, I'm Wayne Cabot. President Trump is now threatening Iran with thousands of missiles after open calls for his assassination at the Ayatollah's funeral. And the U.S. is demanding Iran issue a public statement that says the Strait of Hormuz is open.
16: A senior U.S. official saying that the Iranians said firing on the ships was a mistake, an errant part of the Iranian regime that was trying to undermine the deal. We screwed up. Let's keep talking.
15: ABC's Martha Raddatz. Trump border czar Tom Holman says he's not going to comment on the fatal ICE-involved shooting in Houston, in which DAS claims that a man weaponized his vehicle toward agents, a claim refuted by three witnesses.
17: Let the investigation play out. If the officers acted outside policy or illegally, they'll be held accountable.
15: DHS says it has no body cam video. Houston Mayor John Whitmire.
18: We're not settling to wait for an FBI report. For all we know, could take a year. We want answers.
15: He's authorizing his own investigation. Graham Plattner has submitted his paperwork to formally withdraw from Maine's U.S. Senate race, and now State Democratic Chair Charlie Dingman is calling for a convention in 2 weeks to pick a replacement.
19: The convention will be fair, representative, and as transparent as possible as we all come together in service of our ultimate goal, defeating Susan Collins and winning this Senate seat.
15: Apple is suing OpenAI, claiming

0: It's been stealing trade secrets as it seeks to build its own hardware for ChatGPT. And it's suing two Apple ex-employees who now work for OpenAI, which has not yet commented. Over 150 campers rescued from raging floodwaters by the National Guard flying their helicopters into the flood zone in Iron County, Missouri. More than 90 water rescues across the state. You're listening to ABC News.
1: WTOP at 2:02. Good Saturday morning. It's the weekend, July 11th, 2026. Partly to mostly cloudy. Might see a spotty shower with the low of 61 to 72 by daybreak. We're at 74 in Washington right now. Good morning to you. I'm Dean Lane. Our top stories this morning, we begin locally with President Donald Trump and his new plans, apparently, to put up new fencing by the White House. The idea, we're told, is to put up fencing on either end of the block of Pennsylvania Avenue occupied by the building. That way, if Secret Service or other law enforcement believe there is some sort of threat at any time, they can then stop people from getting close to the front of the executive mansion. Flesh this out, we turn to Dan Diamond Saturday morning, who has exclusive reporting this weekend on this in the Washington Post, with more on the concerns from free speech advocates.
2: These are places under the First Amendment where protesters gather and often protest this president and protest past presidents, too. It would potentially make it harder. I mean, the person or people making the call on what's unsafe is a little bit unclear. Maybe it's the Secret Service. Maybe the White House says, hey, we don't think it's a safe time for people to be outside the White House. And does that correspond with, say, a protest about abortion rights? Could that be deemed unsafe? So it would create new controls that the Secret Service and the White House could use, and there would be a question about would they use them fairly.
1: Now, the Trump administration also is discussing apparently plans to permanently fence off Lafayette Square across from the White House. We'll keep you updated as we learn more on WTOP, where the time now is 2:04. Activity is picking up at the reflecting pool this weekend. It was earlier this week, you may remember, the Interior Secretary said work would begin again to drain the pool so crews could repair that liner. And now WTOP's Jimmy Alexander Saturday morning tells us there was a pump working away Friday on the World War II memorial side of the pool.
3: And that's the sound of water being pulled out of the basin, rushing through a long hose into a manhole off 17th Street. You can't really see much of what's going on as crews cover the entire chain link fence surrounding the reflecting pool with black fabric, even all the way down by the Lincoln Memorial.
4: You know, this is such a beautiful place.
3: Ed Cook is vacationing with his wife from Nevada.
4: Have to wall it off because of some bad element. It's just sad.
5: It's intimidating.
3: Like Ed, Donna Gotchel from Oxford, Mississippi, finds it sad, but for different reasons.
5: I mean, the whole story of what's going on with it, I think, is disappointing. And it's, quite frankly, a waste of money.
3: From the reflecting pool, Jimmy Alexander, WTOP News.
1: WTOP News time, now 2:05. A local school district in this region under fire this weekend from two parents who are suing the school. They accuse staffers there at their child's school of hiding the child's gender transitioning from them. WTOP's Liz Anderson with the details.
6: In a lawsuit filed in U.S. District Court Wednesday, the two parents listed as John and Jane Doe want to bar folks working with Anne Arundel County Public Schools from calling or referring to their child by any name, quote, other than her legal name. Their child is listed as Mary Doe in the lawsuit, which says the unnamed high school started using a masculine name and pronouns at the student's request. According to school district policy, every student has the right to be addressed by a name and pronoun that correspond to the student's gender identity. That policy does not require a court-ordered name or gender change, and the change is not required on official school records. According to the lawsuit, John and Jane Doe say this policy allows a child to social transition without the parent's knowledge or consent, and that it is, quote, antithetical to the religious pillars and teachings of the Doe's Christian faith. Among their listed remedies, the parents want a declaration that this policy is a breach of their U.S. and Maryland constitutional rights. Liz Anderson, WTOP News.
1: WTOP Saturday morning at 2:06. Turning to the medical page, Northern and Central Virginia are dealing with cases of wild animals with rabies.
7: Nine rabid animals were confirmed with the virus in Culpeper, Madison, Orange, and Fauquier counties. So far this year, they include skunks, raccoons, and cats. Officials are advising diligence in dealing with animals known to be susceptible to the virus. If you're exposed,
8: seek medical care immediately. Do not wait for symptoms.
7: Dr. Zalalem Atli with the Rappahannock Rapidan Health Department.
8: If possible, safely identify the animal so it can be evaluated or tested. Do not attempt to capture it yourself.
7: Symptoms are identical in animals and humans to include dizziness, confusion, erratic behavior, and hypersalivation. Officials urge the public to steer clear of wild animals and unknown pets, keep pets vaccinated against rabies, and notify animal control of any animals behaving abnormally. Alan Etter, WTOP News.
1: 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Good morning.
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1: Traffic and weather on the 8th. Have a good Saturday morning to John Mons with us this early hour in the WTOP Traffic Center.
13: Thanks a lot, Dean. Just a couple of things here to tell you about. In Prince George's County, police activity has the two left lanes blocked on the John Hanson Highway eastbound at Route 197. That's Collington Road. Traffic is getting through there, though. Also in Prince George's County, the Beltway Interloop at Indian Head Highway, an accident has the three right lanes blocked. Heading down to Virginia, where we're on the 66 westbound between the car rest area and Sudley Road, an accident, the right shoulder and the off ramp are closed. Don't forget there is the 395 north construction going on. Just the right lane is blocked, so traffic's getting by without an issue. Traffic brought to you by Silver Diner. Try one of Silver Diner's lunchtime quarter pound smash burgers served with fries or crisp side salad for $13.99. Silver Diner, it's the diner food you love, evolved for how you eat today. I'm John Mons, back in less than 10 minutes with another look at traffic.
1: And this morning we have Veronica Johnson talking about the weather and looking at that weekend forecast for it is here.
6: Temperatures early this Saturday morning, somewhere between 67 and 72 degrees. Your afternoon will get up to 83 to 88 degrees with still high humidity, and that's going to be fuel for some of the storms and some of the downpours that we get later today. In fact, could have an isolated flash flood warning issued and may even have a severe thunderstorm warning issued for high winds. The timing for most of our heaviest weather, 3 to 8 p.m. I'm 7 News Chief Meteorologist Veronica Johnson in the First Alert Weather Center.
1: Low to mid-70s around the region continuing. 71 degrees this morning, Gaithersburg, Arlington, and Lanham. Saturday morning, July 11th. We are up another degree back to 74 outside the WTOP studios. Brought to you, traffic and weather. In this 2 a.m. hour Saturday on WTOP by Long Fence, save 25% on decks, pavers, and fences. 6 months, no payment, no interest. 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
0: If you think gassing up your vehicle has been expensive, try being an airline. Delta says it had its largest fuel bill in history this spring. The carrier says it spent almost $4.5 billion on fuel. That's a 76% jump in fuel costs. You see his candy bars in convenience stores and in major retailers, but Mr. Beast's candy sales are starting to slow down. Business Insider reports the YouTube star's company, Feastables, has installed a new leader to try to shake things up. The major stock averages ended the week with gains. The Dow Jones Industrial Average rose 149 points Friday. The S&P 500 added 31, and the NASDAQ was up 74 points. John Werdock, WTOP News.
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1: Democrats' chances of taking back control of the Senate have suffered with recent developments in Maine and Michigan, complicating their chances of winning those two critical battlegrounds. The implosion of Graham Plattner's campaign in Maine this week has left Democrats scrambling for an opponent to challenge GOP incumbent Senator Susan Collins less than 4 months from the actual election day. This morning we turn to Alexander Bolton, who writes for The Hill, joining WTOP's Sandy Kozel this morning with more on the challenges Democrats face right now to retake the majority of the Senate.
28: Maine is a critical state for them of the Senate battlegrounds. It's the only one that voted for Kamala Harris in the last election. And while the incumbent, Senator Susan Collins, is battle-tested and has won tough races before, this was one that Democrats were really counting on winning. And progressives, at least, thought they had a very strong candidate in Graham Plattner. And, of course, his candidacy has unraveled, and it creates a lot of chaos right now in that, basically, effort to find a new candidate to take on Susan Collins. There have been a couple names floated, but you know, none of them have had that much electoral success before. Troy Jackson, the former president of the Maine Senate, he ran for the House in 2014, didn't do well. He ran for governor earlier this year. It wasn't all that impressive. There are others. Maine Secretary of State Shanna Bellows is in the mix, but you know, she has been a kind of a hot and cold candidate in the past, so there is no clear favorite here. There's going to be a nominating process to find a replacement with 600 delegates in Maine, but it's not clear exactly how it's going to work out. And the other thing to keep in mind is Susan Collins has about $10 million in cash on hand. She has a very high name ID. She has a big lead. And so this is almost like a replay of 2024, July of 2024, when Democrats were scrambling to find someone to replace Joe Biden at the last minute. That didn't turn out so well for them.
29: Can you briefly touch on the issues in Michigan where Bernie Sanders and Chuck Schumer are backing different candidates?
28: Well, there the concern for Democratic leaders is that the progressive candidate who's backed by Bernie Sanders, Abdul El-Sayed, the public health official, he's opened up a significant lead over the candidate who is favored by Democratic leader Chuck Schumer, Representative Haley Stevens. And so there is concern by the former state Democratic Party chair and by former Senator Debbie Stabenow, who's close to Schumer, as well as by Schumer himself, that Abdul El-Sayed, who's aligned with Bernie Sanders, who's running as a Democratic socialist or certainly aligned with that movement with the Democratic Party, will not be the most electable candidate the Democrats have to offer in November. And it's going to be a rematch with former Michigan Rep. Mike Rogers, who narrowly lost lost to Rep. Alyssa Slotkin, who's now the senator from Michigan. Rogers is seen as a very strong candidate. Slotkin was seen as a very strong candidate when she narrowly won. So the fact that you have a progressive who hasn't really won major office before, that is a big risk. And I think that is why it's an unusual situation where Chuck Schumer has, been outspoken in saying that he wants Stevens to win that race. It's clear that he sees Stevens as a stronger candidate. So the problem for Democrats is that two must-win races in states where they have a natural advantage, Maine and Michigan, those now are potentially slipping away.
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2: Checking back on those accidents we reported a few minutes ago. Oxon Hill in Prince George's County. We have the three left lanes blocked on the Beltway Inner Loop at Indian Head Highway. Traffic's getting through. Also, police activity has the two left lanes blocked on John Hanson Highway eastbound at Collington Road. Don't forget there's construction going on, 395 North. The right lane is closed. You got two lanes getting by. And because of that, traffic is moving through without an issue this early morning. I'm John Mons, back in less than 10 minutes with another look at traffic.
3: All right, we're on the way to more pleasant weather. Today's still going to be humid, and today we'll still have some thunderstorms during the afternoon and evening. Temperatures this morning, though, in the upper 60s to lower 70s. Later today, lower to upper 80s expected. It'll feel about 3 to 4 degrees warmer with a high humidity. So the storms will end sometime mid-evening around 8, 9 o'clock, and then Sunday, partly cloudy skies with temperatures in the upper 80s and low humidity. I'm 7 News Chief Meteorologist Veronica Johnson in the First Alert Weather Center.
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1: Let's talk tech on WTOP Saturday morning. Meta has already pulled its new Muse image model we told you about this week. It just introduced it on Tuesday. It let users manipulate image of people by tagging their Instagram account. But there was immediate blowback this week from people concerned that despite an opt-out feature that was provided, Muse gave too much power to content creators over other people's images. SAG-AFTRA, the Actors and Broadcasters Union, was especially vocal this week with criticism. It issued a statement saying, quote, "No one's name, image, likeness, voice, or creative work should be used by any third party, including AI models, without clear documented consent," end quote. A statement from Meta says this morning, quote, "We've heard the feedback that this feature missed the mark, so it is no longer available." In Utah, we turn now. The state has rested in the preliminary hearing this week for Tyler Robinson, the man accused, as you know, of murdering political activist Charlie Kirk. News Nation's Alex Capriolo has more on that for us.
6: Day five of this preliminary hearing is officially over. It concluded with the moment where Tyler Robinson was given the opportunity to take the stand for himself and testify on his own behalf. His defense attorneys advised him not to do, and Tyler Robinson followed the advice of his attorneys. He did not appear on the witness stand today, so we'll have to wait and see whether or not that's an opportunity he takes up if this does eventually go to trial.
1: Final pretrial arguments in the case have been scheduled for September 1st. We're told the judge will then rule if there is enough evidence on the table to try Robinson for Kirk's murder. Stay tuned. Turning to the family of the Mississippi teen who mysteriously died while boating July 4th during the holiday, demanding a thorough and transparent investigation into this matter. ABC Chief Investigative Correspondent Aaron Katursky brings us up to date.
0: 18-year-old Nolan Wells took a boat with friends to Horn Island off the Mississippi Gulf Coast. Those friends told investigators Wells decided to stay behind. His body was found 2 days later.
7: We just want to know what happened. And why our baby didn't come home.
0: Authorities believe Wells drowned and say so far there is no evidence of any foul play, but his parents are skeptical and they've sent their son's body for an independent autopsy.
1: Turning now to a scary mid-air incident on board a Ryanair flight in Europe.
8: A man was partially sucked out of an airplane window shortly after takeoff. It happened on a Ryanair flight from Greece to Germany. Passengers told Greek media many people had fallen asleep or closed their eyes when they heard a loud bang like a tire bursting. Oxygen masks dropped and the plane began to lose altitude. One passenger said people were panicking and screaming, and one passenger was partially sucked out of the window. People seated nearby pulled him back in. A local hospital says the passenger was treated for neck and shoulder injuries and friction burns. About 6 minutes after departure, flight records show the aircraft climbed past 15,000 feet, then immediately descended to about 6,000 feet to burn fuel for 30 minutes before returning to Greece. Ryanair said the flight returned shortly after takeoff when a passenger window dislodged in flight. I'm Ed Donahue.
1: Now, they may not be rabid, but they are creating an issue this weekend. Dead horseshoe crabs, thousands of them apparently, have floated their way into one of the Ocean City canals. Now, this odor is apparently making it impossible for vacationers in the region to sit on their porches or enjoy time outside at all. And WTOP Steve Karish reports this Saturday morning the problem highlights a simmering dispute between the city and the state.
9: Let me tell you, you guys would not believe the smell right now after they've been sitting outside festering in the heat wave.
10: That's Instagram user Brooke Gentry Farms showing viewers the dead horseshoe crabs in the canal right outside her vacation home. And she's not the only one who's frustrated.
11: I'm very frustrated with the state of Maryland right now.
10: Terry McGeehan is the city manager of Ocean City.
11: We are told in no uncertain terms that that is waters of the state, including work in a canal. But now when the waters of the state have a major problem, the state refuses to do a thing about it.
10: Scientists say it doesn't look like there's anything unnatural about the horseshoe crabs dying. Rather, they're getting washed into a canal's dead end and not getting flushed out. Steve Karish, WTOP News.
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13: All five Hunger Games films head back to theaters September 3rd through the 7th, ahead of the upcoming release of The Hunger Games Sunrise on the Reaping. Each of the movies will feature an exclusive sneak peek of the newest addition to the franchise, which premieres November 20th. Sunrise on the Reaping takes place 24 years before the events of The Hunger Games and follows a young Haymitch Abernathy, played by Joseph Zada, during the second quarter quell. The films are based on the book series by Suzanne Collins. The Hunger Games was first adapted to film in 2012 with Jennifer Lawrence and Donald Sutherland. Michelle Polino, Fox News.
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15: Things were looking good for the Nats after being down 2-1. They get back-to-back homers in the seventh from Keibert Ruiz. And James Wood is 26th of the season. So they head to the ninth up 3-2, but then the bullpen blows it and lose 5-3 to the New York Yankees. Game one of their weekend series against the Bronx Bombers at a sold-out Nats Park. Tough loss. Nats game above 500. Same two later on this afternoon, just after 4 o'clock from Nats Park. Baltimore beats Kansas City 5-3. Men's World Cup, Spain into the semis, beating Belgium 2-1. So Spain will now meet up with France on Tuesday in the semis from Dallas Stadium. More quarterfinal action today. We got England versus Norway. And then the nightcap, Argentina versus Switzerland. At Wimbledon, the women's final is all set for Saturday morning. The men will be on Sunday from the All England Club. Yannick Sinner taking care of Novak Djokovic in one semifinal in straight sets. So Sinner will face Alexander Zverev for the title. Zverev taking care of Arthur Ferry, the wild card, in straight sets as well. As for Novak Djokovic's future, the 39-year-old and 24-time Grand Slam winner said he would like to play one more Wimbledon at least. NBA news, San Antonio Spurs' superstar Victor Wembanyama has reportedly signed a five-year, $252 million maximum rookie-scale contract extension. The Nats can't close out the Yankees. Lose 5-3 at Nats Park. Frank Hanrahan, WTOP Sports.
1: All righty, thanks, Frankie. As always, coming up next half hour, Saturday morning for you right here on WTOP.
16: Sweeping housing legislation becomes law, but without President Trump's signature. 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
15: Taking a look in Manassas, Virginia on 66 westbound between the car rest area and Sudley Road. An accident has the right shoulder and the off-ramp closed through there. In Maryland, Oxon Hill, an accident with the three right lanes blocked on the Beltway inner loop at Indian Head Highway. And in Bowie, police activity has the two left lanes blocked, John Hanson Highway eastbound at Collington Road. Selling your car? Watch out for fake payments, unsafe meetups, endless haggling, or just sell to Fitzgerald and know exactly who you're dealing with. 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I'm John Mons, back with another check of traffic in less than 10 minutes.
1: And Veronica Johnson's got a look at that weekend forecast for you because we're right smack dab in the middle
3: of it. All right, we're on the way to more pleasant weather. Today's still going to be humid, and today we'll still have some thunderstorms during the afternoon and evening. Temperatures this morning, though, in the upper 60s to lower 70s. Later today, lower to upper 80s expected. It'll feel about 3 to 4 degrees warmer with a high humidity. So the storms will end sometime mid-evening around 8, 9 o'clock. And then Sunday, partly cloudy skies with temperatures in the upper 80s and low humidity. I'm 7 News Chief Meteorologist Veronica Johnson in the First Alert Weather Center.
1: Right now, we're in the low to mid-70s around the region. 75 this check, 2 a.m. hour. The wharf in D.C. on just July 11th. It's 74 Saturday morning, Oxon Hill, 71 Sterling, 73 right now outside the WTOP studios.
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1: It's Saturday morning. It's the weekend. We finally made it. July 11th, 2026. Welcome in for the ride. Glad you're with us this 2 a.m. hour. I'm Dean Lane. Pablo Rocco is our producer. Our top stories this morning. We begin with an immediate situation that happened after midnight. Landmark housing legislation has now become law this morning as we roll into the weekend, but without President Donald Trump's signature. That bill was passed by Congress, you may remember. It became law officially at midnight this morning after sitting untouched, we're told, at the White House for 10 days. WTOP Capitol Hill correspondent Mitchell Miller, Saturday morning, Today on the Hill with more.
16: The legislation is considered to be the most significant housing bill passed in three decades. And Arkansas Senator French Smith, the chair of the House Financial Services Committee, says it will help young homebuyers and cut red tape that keeps homes from getting constructed.
19: This bill lowers the cost per square foot, gives incentives to blue states and red states to cut their burdensome zoning and development regimes that cause it to not be built.
16: Smith made those comments last month when GOP lawmakers thought the president was going to join them for a signing ceremony that was abruptly scrapped. The president remains upset lawmakers haven't passed a new national voter ID bill known as the SAVE Act. On Capitol Hill, Mitchell Miller, WTOP News.
1: In other news this morning, let's update you now on where we stand this weekend with the war between the U.S. and Iran. Hormuz is choking. The U.S. and Iran are trading fire still. They say they're going to work together somehow and work it out again at the negotiating table. Diplomacy is now happening under pressure, and the next strike could decide whether it becomes a wider war, as we hear from WTOP national security correspondent J.J. Green Saturday morning.
20: The commercial tanker traffic in the Strait of Hormuz has fallen to a near standstill after renewed U.S. strikes on Iran and Iranian retaliation against U.S. military infrastructure in the Gulf states. The peace track is still alive, but only in name. It's been overtaken by military escalation. The previous framework involved enriched uranium, sanctions relief, and freedom of navigation through Hormuz. But now the immediate issue is much more urgent. How to stop attacks on ships, prevent Iranian retaliation from spreading across Gulf states, and keep U.S. military action from becoming a larger war. That's put Washington in a dangerous decision cycle. Every strike creates pressure for another strike. Every Iranian response creates new force protection demands. Every public statement seems to affect whether mediators can actually even open a channel to start talking about peace again.
1: WTOP National Security Correspondent J.J. Green, 2:34 the time. In the meantime, global oil demand, as we roll into the weekend, we hear is easing somewhat, but apparently not in the United States.
21: The International Energy Agency expects global demand for oil to drop about 1 million barrels per day this year. That would be the first decline since the height of the COVID-19 pandemic in 2020. It's due to higher oil prices and supply disruptions caused by the Iran war. Those disruptions weighed heavily but unevenly, with Asia, which relies heavily on oil from the Middle East, seeing the most significant drop. The main exception was the U.S., where gasoline use increased in the second quarter this year, despite pump prices that in May spiked 50% above pre-war levels. Friday, AAA put the national average for regular grade above $3.88 per gallon. I'm Ben Thomas.
1: On another front, there is a new effort underway this weekend to use sanctions against Russia and force an end to its invasion of Ukraine, which has lasted the better part of 4 years. Republican Senator Lindsey Graham on this was in Ukraine's capital, we understand, Kiev, on Friday, announcing the agreement on a revised bipartisan bill meant to cripple Moscow's economy. Now, that bill includes tariffs, we're told, and other sanctions on countries that continue buying Russian oil and gas, as well as sanctions on invaders that purchase cheap Russian oil and resell it for profit.
22: I've never been more optimistic than I am today that we have the formula to end this war. Help Ukraine be more lethal. Let those supporting Russia to know it's going to be a price to be paid if you keep doing it.
1: Graham has been working on this with Democratic Senator Richard Blumenthal for nearly 2 years now, and he says it has White House support. Stay tuned. WTOP now at 2:36. FBI Director Kash Patel has called off a trip to see his girlfriend in Chicago after a meeting with the White House officials. Combination of factors here on the table seems to have led to the abruptly canceled flight Friday that he was planning. Top administration officials are described as frustrated with Patel for trying to leave town as the war with Iran is ramping up these days again and with active threats against President Donald Trump's life. Plus, there's been reporting a congressional action critical of Patel this week with Republican Senate Judiciary Chair Chuck Grassley looking into Patel's frequent travel at taxpayer expense. So it'll be a close-to-home weekend for Patel. In Missouri, we turn. Dangerous flooding causing multiple water rescues. One family sharing with ABC News this weekend. Their camping trip may have been a washout, but they're grateful to be alive, as we hear from ABC's Morgan Norwood.
2: A state of emergency in Missouri after life-threatening flash floods swept through the region. Amy Wiggard and her cousin Don were camping with a large group of friends and family in Lesterville.
4: We got out of the campers and the water was up past our knees.
2: When she says before dawn, floodwaters rushed away their eight campers and three other vehicles.
4: We were just in total shock, didn't think this was really happening.
2: Fortunately, everyone in the group accounted for.
1: WTOP News Time, now 2:37. Saturday morning, July 11th. Welcome in for the ride. Glad you're with us. We'll update your traffic and weather scene in just 1 minute. Meantime, if you are just joining us for kicking off part of your weekend, we thank you for that. And we've got a recap for you of some of the top stories we're following this morning.
5: ABC News, I'm Wayne Cabot. President Trump threatening Iran with thousands of missiles after open calls for his killing at the Ayatollah's funeral. Trump borders our Tom Holman says he's not going to comment after ICE agents killed a man that they say weaponized his vehicle toward them in Houston.
6: We're going to hold our officers to high standard, but we got to wait for the investigation to play out, because who knows, is there body cam footage? Is there cell phone videos?
5: DHS says it has no body cam video. Houston Mayor John Whitmire wants to know why.
23: I was in the legislature when we passed legislation to require body cameras. There was some resistance. Most police officers will tell you today is their best friend.
5: Three men inside of a van who witnessed the fatal shooting said the officer was never threatened. Apple suing OpenAI for allegedly stealing trade secrets as it tries to build its own hardware for ChatGPT. This is ABC News.
1: Saturday morning, July 11. Thanks for kicking the early part of the weekend off with us at 2:38. Traffic and weather on the 8s, and a good Saturday morning to John Bonds with us this early hour in the WTOP Traffic Center.
24: Well, Dean, as we clear out most of the accidents we reported last break, this time around in Adirondack County, we're looking at a two-car accident. It's got the right lane blocked and the right shoulder blocked. This is going to be on the 295 north at Route 198. Move to the left to get through there in that one lane that is open. Looking around the area, other than that, most of the Beltway accidents that we had and different things going on have been cleared, so you can get around the Beltway, enter and out of loop without a problem. 95 north and south in both Virginia and Maryland. No issues there either. I'm John Mons, back in less than 10 minutes with another check of traffic.
1: Now we take you over to the P.J. 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You're now 7 News First Alert Chief Meteorologist Veronica Johnson checking that weekend forecast for We Are There.
3: Temperatures on this Saturday in the mid and upper 80s. We'll be tracking some thunderstorms for the afternoon and evening. Many of these storms starting at about 3 o'clock and wrapping up about 9 p.m. But then the cold front moves through and it's a lower humidity for Sunday. Partly sunny skies, high temperatures in the upper 80s, and temperatures climbing through next week. Right now we'll start out just close to 90 degrees on Monday, upper 90s for Wednesday and Thursday. I'm 7 News Chief Meteorologist Veronica Johnson in the First Alert Weather Center.
1: Right now we're at 71 Springfield, 71 Farragut Square, 70 straight up Laurel, 73 and holding outside the WTLP studios where the time is 2:40. On WTLP, we bring you money news, of course, at 10 and 40. Let's check in with John Warrock this early morning to wrap your business week.
25: One of Washington's only direct flights to Africa is going away. United Airlines is ending nonstop service from Dulles Airport to Senegal. The Washington Business Journal says United just launched the service last year. Stocks closed out the week with gains on Friday. The Dow Jones Industrial Average up 149 points. The S&P 500 advanced 31, and the NASDAQ was up 74. And 7-Eleven is giving away free Slurpees on Saturday to celebrate the calendar reading 7-Eleven. And the convenience store chain says, bring a date. The company says some 7-Eleven locations will have special benches so you can sit, take a photo, and enjoy the first ever Slurpee date promotion. John Werdock, WTOP News.
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1: to politics now on WTOP Saturday. After first saying he would wait until the actual deadline of Monday next week, Graham Plattner made it official this week formally on Friday, submitting his paperwork to Maine's Secretary of State to formally withdraw from the U.S. Senate race. Now, the move here ends his troubled campaign against incumbent Republican Susan Collins, which has now put Democratic efforts to gain control of the Senate in jeopardy. State law includes a provision for Democrats to replace Plattner before the general election, but his replacement must be named by July 27th. More than 100 state Democratic Party committee members have signed off on holding a nominating convention. 8 South Carolina National Guard helicopter pilots have been returned to flying duties this weekend following their suspension over a low-flying sweep above beachgoers that took place on July 4th. Now, Carry on Patriot said the Pentagon spokesman Sean Parnell this morning on social media, "The salute from the shore is a July 4th tradition, honoring service members in South Carolina. Vintage and modern military aircraft fly along the 187-mile length of the state's shoreline. But this year, online images of the Apaches flying at what appeared to be a low height, overcrowded beaches sparked some concern." South Carolina National Guard says this morning the suspension was, quote, "a routine, non-punitive safety measure, not a disciplinary action." Pentagon releasing 40 new UFO files with infrared footage apparently describing unusual flight behavior. News Nation's Tom Dempsey has more on that for us this morning.
0: An infrared sensor aboard a U.S. military platform captured a UAP in the sky. That video lasts over 20 seconds before the object suddenly disappears from view. And also an account from astronauts aboard the Columbia Space Shuttle back in 1996. Three images released by the Department of War show an unidentified object in low Earth orbit with the object appearing to rotate.
1: The material also includes, we understand, debriefings from the Apollo 14 and 17 missions. 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
1: There could be new fencing going up around the White House. That is the goal of President Trump, apparently, this weekend, who says it's an effort to boost security. Newer, more substantial fences at both ends of the block of Pennsylvania would allow the Secret Service, they say, to close off access to the executive mansion during a security threat. Washington Post reporter Dan Diamond this morning on those plans.
11: The White House has a number of public spaces right outside where tourists congregate to look at the White House, where protesters gather. The Trump administration wants to put new permanent fencing around some of those spaces. So Lafayette Square, the big public park across from the White House, we broke the story last month. The Trump administration hopes to put a permanent fence, maybe 8 or 9 feet tall, around that park that they would be able to shut down if there was, they determined, some risk. It's worth noting there are temporary fences that are often put up outside the White House. There are some bollards on Pennsylvania Avenue as well, right outside of the White House. But this proposal would essentially move forward with more permanent measures if they thought that there was some risk to the president or the White House.
12: Hasn't the president also talked about permanently blocking public access to Lafayette Square? And how would this idea sort of connect with that?
11: Well, I'm not sure about the president talking about no public in Lafayette Square, but this administration has been very worried about risks to President Trump, and for understandable reason. There have been several assassination attempts. We also saw in the first Trump administration major protests in Lafayette Square. You may remember the famous image of the president going through the square with an upside-down Bible, I think, if my memory tells me right. So the administration has long thought about the possibility of what happens if there are just huge crowds of people who may be mad in these places outside the White House. Can they really be controlled in a safe manner? The argument is that these fences would give the Secret Service a better way of shutting off big, unruly crowds before they massed right outside the White House itself.
13: Dan, has any of your reporting, have you been able to get any idea or any sense from anyone that this might be about more than just security, that it might be a way of the Trump administration to keep protesters out? Because one might think if the worry was there, why wasn't it done during the first term a little more carefully?
11: It's an interesting question. I have talked to some activists today who are very upset for that very reason, that these are places under the First Amendment where protesters gather and often protest this president and have protested past presidents too. It would potentially make it harder. I mean, the person or people making the call on what's unsafe is a little bit unclear. Maybe it's the Secret Service. Maybe the White House says, hey, we don't think it's a safe time for people to be outside the White House. And does that correspond with, say, a protest about abortion rights? Could that be deemed unsafe? So it would create new controls that the Secret Service and the White House could use, and there would be a question about would they use them fairly.
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14: Right now, I'm keeping my eye on an accident, 295 North at Route 198. It's a two-car accident. It's got the right shoulder and the right lane blocked as you make your way through there. Not seeing a whole lot of backup. Everybody knows to move to the left as you approach that area. Most of our roads are kind of clear at this point. The Beltway, inner and outer loop are fine. 95 north and south looking good. The 270 from the Beltway to Frederick and back, no issues there. And we've cleared the 66 east and westbound. I'm John Mons. Your next check of traffic is coming up in less than 10 minutes.
3: Temperatures on this Saturday in the mid and upper 80s. We'll be tracking some thunderstorms for the afternoon and evening. Many of these storms starting at about 3 o'clock and wrapping up about 9 p.m. But then the cold front moves through and it's a lower humidity for Sunday. Partly sunny skies, high temperatures in the upper 80s, and temperatures climbing through next week. Right now we'll start out just close to 90 degrees on Monday, upper 90s for Wednesday and Thursday. I'm 7 News Chief Meteorologist Veronica Johnson in the First Alert Weather Center.
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1: Love may be priceless, but celebrating true love at Madison Square Garden, that's a different story. It comes with a big, big price tag. We're talking about Taylor Swift paying the city of New York more than $160,000. Now, that covered, we understand this morning, the city resources needed to pull off a high-profile event like this. That's according to Mayor Zohran Mamdani. Those resources were mostly, we're told, New York Police Department deployments to manage things like street closures and traffic around the garden for the event of 1,000 guests on hand to see Swift marry Travis Kelce. In health news this morning, some people across the country are getting sick with stomach issues from the parasite that causes this problem. The Centers for Disease Control and Prevention is reporting that there are hundreds of cases, but some states are reporting thousands, with 1,500 people sick, dozens hospitalized in Michigan alone. WTOP's Kate Ryan with more.
2: As of July 9th, the Centers for Disease Control says 843 people across 31 states became sick with gastrointestinal symptoms from cyclospora, likely from consuming food contaminated with the parasite. No single source has been determined. 86 people have been hospitalized. There have not been any deaths reported. In July of last year, the CDC's FoodNet Surveillance Network made data collection for several pathogens, including cyclospora, optional, citing the work of other surveillance systems. Kate Ryan, WTOP News.
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4: Usually at about 1 month, most people can lower 3 times of their body weight. 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
17: Co-founder Brian Bell is using it to help his 88-year-old dad.
18: You know, he has Parkinson's. I brought him in here now too, and he's doing the rehab protocol.
17: Bell and Azure are also eyeing other technology to introduce Alexandria to the future of exercise. Annalisa Gale, WTOP News.
1: 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The band has officially released their 25th studio album titled Foreign Tongue.
3: The Rolling Stones continue their legacy with their latest Foreign Tongues. The band's 25th album has 14 tracks and features the singles In the Stars, Rough and Twisted, Jealous Lover, and Divine Intervention featuring Robert Smith of The Cure. The album also includes a cover of Amy Winehouse's You Know I'm No Good, and they continue to stay relevant, partnering with NASCAR on co-branded merchandise and a limited edition collector vinyl, and teaming with Roblox for the release of an immersive game. Michelle Polino, Fox News.
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27: Nats bullpen falters again, 5-3 loss to the Yankees. Nats were up 3-2 in the top of the ninth, but can't close the door. Nats lose the opener of the series. It was a good night for James Wood. He had his 26th homer, a solo shot to give the Nats a 3-2 lead after Kaber Ruiz hit a homer as well to tie things up. But again, in the end, bullpen falters. Nats lose 5-3 in the opening game of the series against the Yankees in Nats Park. Two again later on today after 4 o'clock from Nats Park, game two of that series. Baltimore winner over Kansas City 5-3 at the Men's World Cup. Some more quarterfinal action later today. England versus Norway. And then tonight, Argentina versus Switzerland. The winners of those games would meet in the semifinals next week. At Wimbledon, it's the women's title this morning. Men's all set for Sunday. It'll be top seed Jannik Sinner versus Alexander Zverev. As for the future of Novak Djokovic, after losing to Sinner in straight sets, he's 39. He has won 24 Grand Slam titles. Said he would like to play at least one more time at Wimbledon. In the NBA, San Antonio Spurs superstar Victor Wembanyama reportedly signs a 5-year, $252 million maximum rookie scale contract extension. He leaves $50 million on the table so the Spurs can use it to sign some other players to help the Spurs win the championship. Of course, they were runners up this past season to the New York Knicks. Gnats fall to the Yankees 5-3. Frank Hanrahan, WTOP Sports.
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3: 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John Mons is with us in the WTOP Traffic Center this hour.
4: Let's head back over to Maryland. This is going to be in Anne Arundel County, 2-vehicle accident. This happened maybe half hour, 45 minutes ago. We're still seeing the right lane and the right shoulder block. Just moved to the left to get through there. No backup at this point, as far as we can see. Looking around the Beltway, we have no issues at this point. Enter our outer loop in Virginia and Maryland. The I-66 east and westbound wide open. 95 north and southbound. Not much happening there either. Smooth sailing here early this morning. The WTOP Traffic Center is presented by Window Nation. 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I'm John Mons, back with another check of traffic in less than 10 minutes.
5: Partly cloudy skies this Saturday morning with temperatures between 67 and 72 degrees. We'll have afternoon temperatures ranging between 83 and 88 degrees. Your Saturday will feel humid, and we will be tracking some storms, mainly between 3 and 8 p.m. I'm 7 News Chief Meteorologist Veronica Johnson in the First Alert Weather Center.
3: 73 degrees, dropping a degree in our nation's capital at 2:59.
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3: It's Saturday morning, July 11th. Finally, we made it to the weekend. I'm Dean Lane. Coming up this 3 a.m. hour for you on WTOP this morning, the Trump administration has plans apparently for more fencing around the White House.
8: The reflecting pool finally is being drained again. I'm Jimmy Alexander.
9: A lawsuit challenges a district's policies on student names, pronouns, and gender identity. I'm Liz Anderson.
10: From ABC News, I'm Wayne Cabot. The U.S. is demanding that Iran publicly declare it will stop hitting ships in the Strait of Hormuz and fully reopen it as a condition to ending the flare-up in fighting.
11: The U.S. ramping up its attacks this week, pounding more than 170 targets in Iran over 2 days. In response to Iran attacking commercial ships in the Strait of Hormuz. The threat from Iran is in part why President Trump flew home from the NATO summit in Turkey on the old Air Force One, officials saying there are differences in security capabilities with the new Qatari-gifted Air Force One.
10: ABC Chief Global Affairs Correspondent Martha Raddatz. With no body camera video, Homeland Security is trying to explain why ICE agents shot a man to death in Houston. ABC's John Quiñones says the victim wasn't the person they were looking for.
12: ICE officials claim Lorenzo Salgado Araujo rammed a federal vehicle during an attempted arrest and that he was shot after he refused to follow commands. But witnesses casting doubt.
13: All three of my clients reiterated that at no point was there ever an agent standing in front of the vehicle, nor was an agent ever placed in the line of danger.
12: A DHS official saying Salgado Araujo was stopped after officers observed a white van with an individual who resembled the target.
10: Maine Democrats have announced a convention in 2 weeks, just ahead of a legal deadline to replace Senate candidate Graham Plattner, who officially dropped out today. State Party Chairman Charlie Dingman.
14: We're also up against a timeline here that we did not choose, and we face legal limitations because our laws really never anticipated this unusual circumstance.
10: He promises transparency. Around a foot of rain in Missouri led to more than 90 water rescues today in Reynolds County. You're listening to ABC News.
3: WTOP at 3:02. Good Saturday morning. Made it to the weekend, finally, July 11th. Partly to mostly cloudy. Might see a spotty shower till daybreak. 61-72, daybreak low, according to Veronica. Degrees in Washington. Good morning to you. I'm Dean Lane. Topping the stories we're following at WTOP Saturday morning at the 3 a.m. hour for you. There could be new permanent fencing going up around the White House. That is the goal, apparently, of President Trump these days.

0: we're told, in an effort, his people say, to boost security around him. Washington Post reporter Dan Diamond joins us with his exclusive reporting Saturday morning on why the Trump administration is proposing this.
1: This administration has been very worried about risks to President Trump, and for understandable reason. There have been several assassination attempts. We also saw in the first Trump administration major protests in Lafayette Square. You may remember the famous image of the president going through the square with an upside-down Bible, I think, if my memory tells me right. So the administration has long thought about the possibility of what happens if there are just huge crowds of people who may be massed in these places outside the White House. Can they really be controlled in a safe manner? The argument is that these fences would give the Secret Service a better way of shutting off big, unruly crowds before they massed right outside the White House itself.
0: The idea here would be to allow the Secret Service to close the new fences when it detects a real security issue. Now to the latest in the reflecting pool this morning near the Lincoln Memorial. It saw some activity this week on Friday. Earlier this week, the Interior Secretary had said work would begin to drain the pool so crews could repair that liner. WTOP's Jimmy Alexander went there this week. It tells us what's happening.
2: Well, there is a pump set up right now on the World War II Memorial side of the reflecting pool. It's taking water out of the basin and running it through a long hose and pouring it directly into a manhole right off 17th Street. It's actually pretty hard to get a good look at the operation right now because there's black material covering the chain link fence that surrounds the reflecting pool.
3: We came here to see it and we can't do it.
2: John is here from Arizona.
4: Well, it's not very welcoming.
2: Liz, who's visiting from Iowa, had to come down to the Lincoln Memorial to see the tidal basin through the chain link fence.
4: It makes me feel like we are in a construction zone. Or somebody's done something very bad.
2: From the reflecting pool, Jimmy Alexander, WTOP News.
0: 3:04 Saturday morning on WTOP. Locally, two parents in Anne Arundel County say this weekend a public school policy circumvents their rights as parents. To that end, they have filed a lawsuit, as we hear this morning from WTOP's Liz Anderson.
5: It's a violation of their constitutional rights. That's what the lawsuit filed by two parents says. They're unidentified but listed as John and Jane Doe. The lawsuit is challenging a school policy allowing students to be called by names and pronouns that match their gender identity. The plaintiffs say their child, Mary Doe, was social transitioned without their knowledge or consent. It says in December of 2025, Mary and other students at an unnamed high school were asked their name preferences, and Mary gave a male name. Pronouns were discussed at a different time. When John and Jane Doe found out, they told the school only Mary's legal name and biological sex pronouns should be used. The suit also says the district's policy is not aligned with the parents' Christian faith. Their belief is that biological sex is fixed at birth and cannot be changed. Liz Anderson, WTOP News.
0: Now, we understand this lawsuit was filed through America First Legal, which was co-founded by Stephen Miller, a close advisor to President Donald Trump. Stay tuned. WTOP at 3:05. The D.C. Council calling this weekend on the governors of Michigan and the U.S. Virgin Islands to withdraw altogether their National Guard troops from the district, saying their event-specific mission for the July 4th and America 250 celebrations has concluded now. 7 News reports this weekend the letters signed by all 13 council members expressed their thanks to the Guard members, but requested the troops be withdrawn since the principal event related needed and what the need was has concluded now. And as of this week, nearly 5,200 National Guard troops from multiple states are in D.C., according to the Joint Task Force. Multiple states, including Michigan and the Virgin Islands, are providing support for Freedom 250 associated with different summer events. The discovery of rabid animals in Northern Virginia and Central Virginia locally is prompting health officials this weekend to remind residents how to safely interact with wildlife. WTOP's Alan Etter this morning.
6: The key public health message here is avoid contact with wild animals and unfamiliar pets.
7: Dr. Zalala Matli with the Rappahannock Rapidan Health Department says 9 animals were confirmed to have the virus in Fauquier, Madison, Orange, and Culpeper counties. No humans have had any reported exposure, but that doesn't mean you can let your guard down. In Maryland, officials are asking anyone who went to a fireworks display on July 3rd in Mount Airy to contact the Carroll County Health Department. That's because they've received several reports of bats buzzing around near people. If you're exposed, take immediate action.
6: If you are bitten, scratched, or exposed to the saliva of a potentially rabid animal, wash the wound, seek medical care immediately. Early treatment can prevent rabies and save lives.
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0: It's Saturday, July 11th. Thanks for kicking off the early morning with us here this weekend at WTOP.
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0: Traffic and weather on the 8s and when it breaks, 24/7. Over to John Mons in the WTOP Traffic Center Saturday morning.
11: A couple of construction issues. One's not causing much problem. That would be the 395 northbound between Edsel Road and Duke Street. The right lane is closed. That gives you more lanes to get through there. In fact, traffic's been moving without issue for most of the time that the repairs have been going on. It'll still be happening until about 9 o'clock this morning. Also, utility repairs happening on US 1 southbound in Virginia between Beacon Hill Road and Fortson Road. That could be a while getting that taken care of. Good news, we've had all those closings, road closures for the Great American State Fair plus emergency no parking zones. Those should be gone as the event is now over and done with. 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They have the hottest styles for every budget. 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I'm John Mons, back in less than 10 minutes with another look at traffic.
0: And over to Veronica this early Saturday morning with a look at that weekend forecast, for it is here.
12: Well, this morning we do have dry conditions with partly cloudy skies. Temperatures this morning somewhere between 67 and 72 degrees. Later today, it is going to be muggy as we track this weather maker, this cold front coming in. We do have some scattered showers and isolated strong, potentially even severe thunderstorms. Right now, the timing for much of our heavy weather around DC Metro is going to be 5 to about 7 p.m. I'm 7 News Chief Meteorologist Veronica Johnson in the First Alert Weather Center.
0: Right now in the low 70s for the most part around the region, 3 a.m. hour, Saturday morning, July 11th. This check, 71 degrees this morning, DuPont Circle. It's 69 Germantown this hour, 72 Annandale. We're up another degree to 74 outside the WTOP studios. Traffic and weather brought to you Saturday morning in the 3 a.m. hour by Long Fence. 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Where we bring you money news at 10 and 40, of course. John Warnock has a look at your business week.
13: Home prices in the D.C. metropolitan area remain strong. A new report from Bright MLS says the median sale price almost set another record last month. Lisa Sturdivant is chief economist at Bright MLS.
14: The median sold price in June last month was $675,000. That's just shy of our record high that we hit in May.
13: And Bright MLS found there were more than 5,200 sales last month. That's a 4% rise compared to the same time last year. Wall Street closing out the week with green arrows on Friday. The Dow Jones Industrial Average rising 149 points. The S&P 500 added 31. The NASDAQ was up 74. John Wardock, WTOP News.
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0: The CDC, Centers for Disease Control and Prevention, says this morning about 2,000 Americans die each and every year from extreme heat. While most of us know the health consequences of extreme heat, the impact can have on our pocketbook is less known. This morning, ABC News business and tech reporter Max Zahn joins Brad Milkey on the Start Here podcast to talk about it.
38: The gist of it is that the effect is not good. It hurts economic output and growth, and it raises costs for everyday people, and they have less money to spend on other things that they do, less money to put into the economy and help the economy grow in that way. So one way that it affects the economy is that workers just can work fewer hours, and when they do work, they're less productive. That's especially true when workers are outdoors. Maybe they work in delivery, maybe they work in construction, and they just can't get as much done as they otherwise would when it's really hot, they're uncomfortable, they're fatigued, and that means that the economy is making less stuff, and when it's making less stuff, it's generating less wealth, and that ends up hurting everyday people. There's less money to go around, it's a slower economy, and as a result, people are less well off. On the other side of things, when it comes to people's costs, something I'm sure people notice this time of year, they've noticed in recent days when you've had this super high heat, is that you're running the air conditioning a ton, way more than you would otherwise. And that means you're spending more on utilities. When you do that, you've got less money left over to spend on other things. That's less money that's going to a restaurant or a local bar or an event because it's too hot.
39: Oh, it's not just that you're spending, then that money gets taken out of the pocket almost of the guy that runs the small business up the street or something.
38: Exactly. So you're not going to that bar or that concert in the area that you might have otherwise, and that means it's just a less dynamic economy and things are weaker than otherwise would have been, and that's just, it's not good for everyday people in their pocketbooks.
39: Hey, you mentioned like outdoor jobs. What about farming? Like how significant is agriculture in all of this?
38: That's significant, and that's because, you know, so much of both the economy and of what we consume is fresh produce, is produce that goes into, you know, what we eat at restaurants, what we cook at home. It supports a ton of jobs, and when you have this really high heat and it hurts the output of agriculture, that's especially the case at night because hot nights, as one expert told me, are tough for crops because that's usually when they get those cooler temperatures. That's the time of day when temperatures tend to fall. And that's when crops get a respite from this heat. But when you have those hot overnights, it means you're getting less output from your crops. That means fewer crops. And if you have the same amount of money going to buy a smaller amount of crop, you're going to have higher prices. And that means people can afford less of that stuff and they're not consuming necessarily what they need or supporting the sector in the way that they would otherwise. And the same goes for a domestic economy. If you can't grow as much, you have to import those crops from other countries. They have to travel. That can add additional cost to the cost of the good. And as a result, again, it's just hurting the sector. It's making things potentially more expensive at the grocery store.
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1: There was an accident last hour on 295 North at Route 198 in Maryland around Laurel. There were two cars involved. It was an accident. Had the right lane and the right shoulder block. Still waiting to get the all clear on that. 395 northbound in Virginia. There is construction going on. The right lane is blocked, but the cars are getting through without a problem. Otherwise, so we're good. The 66 east and westbound is fine. 270 both directions looking great. The US 50 is fine all the way to the Bay Bridge. And 95 north and southbound in both Virginia and Maryland, all clear. I'm John Mons. We're coming back with another check of traffic in less than 10 minutes.
2: Well, this morning we do have dry conditions with partly cloudy skies. Temperatures this morning somewhere between 67 and 72 degrees. Later today, it is going to be muggy as we track this weather maker, this cold front coming in. We do have some scattered showers and isolated strong, potentially even severe thunderstorms. Right now, the timing for much of our heavy weather around D.C. Metro is going to be 5 to about 7 p.m. I'm 7 News Chief Meteorologist Veronica Johnson in the First Alert Weather Center.
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0: Talking tech on WTOP Saturday morning. Meta is barely doing away with a new AI artificial intelligence program called Muse that we told you about actually earlier this week. It allowed users, or it was designed to generate images using public Instagram accounts. Now, this follows days of criticism over the feature's opt-out policy. A statement from Meta said, quote, "Our intent was to provide a useful creative tool and to give people control over where their public content could be referenced in this way. We've heard the feedback that is this feature missed the mark, so it is no longer available." There was backlash against the requirement that users over 18 would have to disable the feature itself if they don't want their images manipulated by others. The Actors Union was especially critical on this one. No body camera video and contradicting eyewitness testimony in this case. Now the Department of Homeland Security is trying this weekend to answer questions about another ICE-involved shooting death. This one in Houston this week, Houston, Texas. And as ABC's John Quinones tells us this morning, the victim was not even the person they were actually looking for.
6: ICE officials claim Lorenzo Salgado Araujo rammed a federal vehicle during an attempted arrest and that he was shot after he refused to follow commands. But witnesses casting doubt.
7: All three of my clients reiterated that at no point was there ever an agent standing in front of the vehicle, nor was an agent ever placed in the line of danger.
6: A DHS official saying Salgado Araujo was stopped after officers observed a white van with an individual who resembled the target.
0: In another case, the family of 18-year-old Nolan Wells, the Mississippi teen, who mysteriously died while boating with his teenage friends over the July 4th holiday, are not happy this weekend with how the Jackson County Sheriff's Department is handling this investigation. ABC Chief Investigative Correspondent Aaron Katursky tells us this morning they believe some critical evidence is being ignored here.
8: Police are looking at video posted to social media that the family says shows an argument involving Wells, but the contents are unclear. His mother told ABC News his phone was left behind and his Snapchat accounts were empty.
9: We're working towards the same goal as the family, okay? We want a thorough investigation.
8: The sheriff's department is asking the family to turn over the phone to investigators.
0: The Wells family has retained attorney Ben Crump and has arranged for an independent autopsy. We'll keep you updated on that situation. Three elections commissioners were removed by President Trump this week. Two Democrats, one Republican resigned. ABC senior White House correspondent Selena Wang.
10: The president forced out the last three members of the Election Assistance Commission, a bipartisan group put in place decades ago as a guardrail for election security.
11: The White House is defending the president's decision, pointing to the Supreme Court's recent ruling that the president has the authority to fire the leaders of most independent agencies for any reason.
0: Many vacationers locally in Ocean City are getting an unwelcome and smelly surprise.
12: Thousands of dead horseshoe crabs have ended up in one of Ocean City's canals.
13: You can't even sit, like you smell right now, you can't even sit on your back deck. It's just completely miserable and disgusting.
12: That's vacationer Brooks Ricks speaking to the Baltimore Sun. Scientists and city officials say there is nothing unnatural about the crabs dying. Rather, the problem is the design of the canal.
14: Pretty much all our other canals in Ocean City have a opening to open bay water that's on the west end of the canal.
12: That's Terry McGeehan, city manager of Ocean City. He says this canal doesn't have an opening to the west.
14: The crabs float in there and there's just not enough flushing to get them out.
12: McGeehan says the city has hired a new contractor with more capacity to help with the cleanup, and he's reached out to the state for help. Steve Karish, WTOP News.
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1: Things were looking good for the Nats after being down 2-1. They get back-to-back homers in the seventh from Keibert Ruiz. And James Wood is 26th of the season. So they head to the ninth up 3-2, but then the bullpen blows it and lose 5-3 to the New York Yankees. Game one of their weekend series against the Bronx Bombers at a sold-out Nats Park. Tough loss. Nats game above 500. Same two later on this afternoon, just after 4 o'clock from Nats Park. Baltimore beats Kansas City 5-3. Men's World Cup, Spain into the semis, beating Belgium 2-1. So Spain will now meet up with France on Tuesday in the semis from Dallas Stadium. More quarterfinal action today. We got England versus Norway. And then the nightcap, Argentina versus Switzerland. At Wimbledon, the women's final is all set for Saturday morning. The men will be on Sunday from the All England Club. Jannik Sinner taking care of Novak Djokovic in one semifinal in straight sets. So Sinner will face Alexander Zverev for the title. Zverev taking care of Arthur Ferry, the wild card, in straight sets as well. As for Novak Djokovic's future, the 39-year-old and 24-time Grand Slam winner said he would like to play one more Wimbledon at least. NBA news, San Antonio Spurs' superstar Victor Wembanyama has reportedly signed a five-year $252 million maximum rookie scale contract extension. Again, Nats can't close out the Yankees, lose 5-3 at Nats Park. Frank Hanrahan, WTOP Sports.
0: All right, thank you, Frankie. As always, coming up next half hour, Saturday morning for you on WTOP.
16: Landmark housing legislation passed by Congress becomes law despite the lack of the president's signature. I'm Mitchell Miller, today on The Hill.
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0: Traffic and weather on WTOP.
1: In the early morning, quiet as far as traffic is concerned. Nothing really to report at this point. 395 northbound. There is that construction with the right lane blocked between Edsel Road and Duke Street. Otherwise, in Virginia, you don't have any problems on 66 east or west. 95 north and south looking great. Same in Maryland. No issues on the Beltway. Inner and outer loop for both Virginia and Maryland. 95 north and south is looking great in Maryland. US 50, 270, no issues. It's a great thing. I'm John Mons. We'll check back in 10 minutes with another look at traffic.
0: Over to Veronica Johnson with a look at that weekend forecast as we have started.
22: Temperatures early this Saturday morning, somewhere between 67 and 72 degrees. Your afternoon will get up to 83 to 88 degrees with still high humidity. And that's going to be fuel for some of the storms and some of the downpours that we get later today. In fact, could have an isolated flash flood warning issued and may even have a severe thunderstorm warning issued for high winds. The timing for most of our heaviest weather, 3 to 8 p.m. I'm 7 News Chief Meteorologist Veronica Johnson in the First Alert Weather Center.
0: 73 degrees in Washington this 3 a.m. hour.
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0: Good Saturday morning. It's the weekend, July 11th, 2026. We finally made it. Thanks for joining us for the ride this morning. Glad you're in. Welcome. I'm Dean Lane. Pablo Rocco is our producer. Our top stories this morning. Begin the ride this half hour with updating you on sweeping housing legislation. Recently approved by Congress has now become law this morning. It all happened at midnight without the signature of President Donald Trump, even though Republicans wanted him to highlight their legislative accomplishment with this one so they could campaign on the issue in the midterms. Let's get more now from WTOP Capitol Hill correspondent Mitchell Miller. Saturday morning, Today on the Hill.
24: The 21st Century Road to Housing Act is considered the most significant housing bill passed by Congress in decades. One of its key architects was French Smith, the Republican chair of the House Financial Services Committee. He says it makes good on long-held GOP promises.
25: We would cut red tape, cut bureaucracy, hold HUD accountable, and provide sticks and carrots
4: to local communities to lower the cost of housing in this country.
24: But Republicans aren't getting the big victory lap they hoped for. The president scrapped a signing ceremony here at the Capitol last month over frustration linked to a lack of progress on the national voter ID bill. And he decided not to sign the housing bill within the required 10 days of it arriving at the White House, so it's now law without his signature. On Capitol Hill, Mitchell Miller, WTOP News.
0: Turning now to another big story Saturday morning, an update on the war between the U.S. and Iran. The Strait of Hormuz is shut down again. This morning, the U.S. and Iran are firing missiles at each other again. They say they are going to try to work it all out at the negotiating table. But if they fail, the next move, we're told, could be a much bigger war. A preview from WTOP National Security Correspondent J.J. Green this morning.
5: Commercial tanker traffic is almost at a standstill in the Strait of Hormuz after renewed U.S. strikes on Iran and Iranian retaliation against the U.S. and Gulf states as well. Tonight, both sides are using all their leverage to try to get an advantage. Both sides using the information machine to malign the other and at the same time to signal each other. The Trump administration says the ceasefire is over and says essentially it still is willing to sit down. The broader concern here is escalation, because each time a strike takes place, the pressure increases for a response. And every response, of course, creates new risk for commercial vessels, the Gulf allies, U.S. forces, and, of course, the economic chain. So the question is not simply whether the U.S. and Iran are talking. The question is whether they can stop shooting long enough for the talks to matter.
0: WTOP National Security Correspondent J.J. Green with us Saturday morning. 3:33 on WTOP. In the meantime, CBS News congressional reporter Irene Small tells us this weekend, in an effort to end the Russia-Ukraine war, a bipartisan group of senators says the Trump administration is now on board officially with legislation to impose more sanctions on Russia.
6: The top line that people will undoubtedly take away from this is that 500% tariff that would apply to any countries dealing business, especially as it relates to oil, with Russia. That would specifically put places like China and India and the United States crosshairs. There's other sanctions, of course, that would target Russia specifically. And as this bill lays out, it's because they're punishing them for their invasion of Ukraine and consistent and continuing acts of aggressions against Ukraine. But I want to point out that this is pretty significant in another way. This is according to the conversations that have happened between Lindsey Graham, one of the sponsors of this bill, Senator from South Carolina, and the Trump administration. This is really the first time we're seeing Republicans come together and put forth, in agreement with the president, their own way to counter the acts of aggression from Russia. Since the Trump's second term, Republicans have really allowed this long leash for the president to act, be it through diplomacy and direct conversations with Russian President Vladimir Putin. But this could be an indication that those conversations or talks between Russian negotiators and U.S. negotiators haven't necessarily been too fruitful, which is why we're seeing that coming forth with this type of legislation.
0: CBS correspondent Tareen Small. In other news, FBI Director Kash Patel in the hot seat this weekend. He backed off a plan, apparently, to fly to see his girlfriend in Chicago. That was to take place Friday. His weekend apparently nixed by officials at the White House. This after reporting over taxpayers footing the bill for Patel's luxury globetrotting, leading to critical questions now this week from Senate Judiciary Chair Chuck Grassley, who is an ally, strong ally, actually, of President Trump, as you know. There has also been concern expressed over the timing, with the FBI director off on a fun weekend, while threats from Iran against President Trump's life and the war with Iran entering uncharted and potentially dangerous territory. It's 3:36 on WTOP. Let's talk politics. It's official now. Graham Plattner has formally ended his main Senate run. AP National Political Reporter Meg Kennard this
7: morning. Plattner has submitted his paperwork with the Secretary of State's office, so that makes his exit official. The embattled candidate said several days ago that he intended to quit the race following an allegation of sexual assault, which he has denied. But Maine's Democratic Party has been scrambling to come up with a process to select a new nominee. State law says that they have until July 27th to do so, and the party has indicated it plans to hold a convention with delegates from across the state to come up with that nominee. Several candidates have already put themselves forth in the Maine Senate seat. It's seen as critical by Democrats as they try to regain power in Congress in the November elections.
0: Let's talk tech stuff on WTOP. A major rupture this weekend emerging between two tech-heavy giants.
8: Apple has filed a lawsuit against OpenAI. It's accusing the ChatGPT maker of stealing trade secrets. Apple seeking to build its own hardware for ChatGPT. But in the suit filed in a federal court in California, Apple says the theft is part of a coordinated pattern of misconduct by OpenAI at an institutional level. Two former Apple employees who now work for OpenAI are also named as defendants. OpenAI did not immediately respond to requests for comment. I'm Ben Thomas.
0: WTOP at 3:37.
9: ABC News, I'm Wayne Cabot. More than 150 campers have been rescued from raging floodwaters by the National Guard, flying helicopters into the flood zone of Iron County, Missouri. The U.S. is demanding Iran publicly declare it will stop attacking ships in the Strait of Hormuz and fully reopen the strait, or the U.S. will resume its bombing campaign. Maine Democrats have announced a convention will happen in 2 weeks, just ahead of a legal deadline to replace Senate candidate Graham Platner, who officially dropped out today, State Party Chairman Charlie Dingman.
10: We are announcing that we will hold our nominating convention on Saturday, July 25, where delegates from each of Maine's 16 counties will vote for our new nominee.
9: He promises transparency. Taylor Swift paid the city of New York to cover the expenses for her wedding, paying $160,000 to the Big Apple, says Mayor Zoran Mamdani. This is ABC News.
0: It's Saturday, July 11th. Welcome in for the ride this morning. Time now is 3:38. Traffic and weather on the 8th, and good morning Saturday, this early hour. John Mons in the WTOP Traffic Center.
1: All right, we have a 395 northbound between Edsel Road and Duke Street. There's the right lane blocked through there, but traffic is moving without an issue. In Fairfax County, Hybla Valley, utility repair with the roadway closed. That's US 1 southbound between Beacon Hill Road and Fortune Road. Otherwise, we're moving pretty well around the roads. Quick note that the emergency no parking for the Great American State Fair and the road closures that were in effect for the last couple of weeks, well, they should be done. And you can park anywhere you want and get past on any road, apparently, that you'd like to. I'm John Mons, checking back in less than 10 minutes with another look at traffic.
0: Now it's over to the P.J. 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Here now, 7 News First Alert Chief Meteorologist Veronica Johnson with a look at that weekend forecast. For we are smack dab in the middle of it this morning.
22: All right, we're on the way to more pleasant weather. Today's still going to be humid, and today we'll still have some thunderstorms during the afternoon and evening. Temperatures this morning, though, in the upper 60s to lower 70s. Later today, lower to upper 80s expected. It'll feel about 3 to 4 degrees warmer with a high humidity. So the storms will end sometime mid-evening around 8, 9 o'clock, and then Sunday, partly cloudy skies with temperatures in the upper 80s and low humidity. I'm 7 News Chief Meteorologist Veronica Johnson in the First Alert Weather Center.
0: Right now, we are in the low to mid-70s, 72 degrees, Fort Belvoir Saturday morning, 72 Silver Spring, 74 Foggy Bottom. We're at 73 outside the WTOP studios, where the time now is 3:40 Saturday morning. And of course, on WTOP, we bring you money news at 10 and 40. John Warnock here to wrap your business week.
11: A new report from Bright MLS finds the D.C. housing market was pretty healthy this spring. The median sale price was $675,000. That just missed setting a record, and there were more than 5,000 sales in June. That's a 4% increase compared to last year. Lisa Sturtevant is chief economist for Bright MLS.
17: Buyers are in the market. They're making offers on homes. And the concerns we had about a slowdown in the housing market just simply haven't materialized.
11: Meantime, the D.C. home where PBS newsman Jim Lehrer used to live is now on the market. The Washington Business Journal says the five-bedroom home in Cleveland Park has a $5 million asking price. Stocks head into the weekend with green arrows on Friday. The Dow Jones Industrial Average up 149 points. The S&P 500 tacked on 31. The NASDAQ was up 74. John Werdock, WTOP News.
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0: The Pentagon this week releasing a fourth batch of UFO files. It's 40 new files, we were told this morning, of which 19 are videos. News Nation's Tom Dempsey brings us up to date.
13: And one of these incidents that's detailed today in this declassification effort, a group of military personnel says they witnessed something unlike anything they had seen in decades of service. It runs about 20 seconds and it shows a mysterious object flying through the sky. You see flashes at times. That's the level of zoom and display mode changing. The witnesses on board, though, described a rectangular object crossing below them at a high speed.
0: The military witnesses described it as having flight characteristics they had never seen before and say it outran the aircraft's tracking system. The evidence portion is over in the preliminary hearing for Tyler Robinson, the man accused of murdering political activist Charlie Kirk. News Nation's Alex Caparello has more.
14: It really is a fascinating case study of what attorneys are required to do, particularly defense attorneys, when they have a defendant that they're hired on to represent, and it feels as if the evidence against them is overwhelming. Luckily, they have the next 8 or so weeks to look back at everything that was said and done over the last 5 days and come up with the most comprehensive and compelling briefing possible, so that way on September 1st they can orally explain it, orally argue that to the judge one more time.
0: Final arguments have been scheduled for September 1st. The judge will rule then, we're told, if there's enough evidence to try Robinson for Kirk's murder. Stay tuned. Multiple water rescues to tell you about in Missouri after life-threatening flash floods swept through. ABC's Morgan Norwood has the latest.
16: First responders performing more than 90 water rescues, helping campers and residents stranded in trees by the rising waters. At one campsite in Reynolds County, officials say they rescued a group of at least 10 people that fell into the water when a building collapsed.
0: Vice President J.D. Vance and his family are taking up part-time residence in Middleburg. Vance leased part of the 500-acre Wolver Hill Farm north of town, actually, according to the Washington Business Journal this weekend. Vance and his wife are expecting their fourth child. Later this month, the vice president's family primarily lives in the U.S. Naval Observatory these days. 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
0: Now, Friday morning to your wallet and the economy. This week's jobs report feels, well, quite familiar and is not apparently moving many people off the assessment that we are still in a low-fire, low-hire labor market right now. Flesh this out, we turn to Mark Hamrick, who writes about the economy and your personal finances on Substack in the Hamrick Brief, joining Ann and Kyle to break down the latest numbers.
25: Well, the good news is we're not seeing a lot of change in the job market. In other words, no deterioration. And perhaps in this current climate with affordability challenges, we will take that. The unemployment rate remaining relatively low in the low 4% range. But today's data, new claims for unemployment benefits fell by 2,000 from the latest week. Now at 215,000, that is historically a low level as well. Where we are seeing some worsening is with the continuing claims. That's the total number of people who are receiving unemployment benefits, and that is at its highest level in weeks, now at 1.8 million. We've seen it as high as 1.9 million a year ago. So we're improved from a year ago, but we have seen some drip, drip, drip with respect to this continuing wave of people needing unemployment benefits.
26: Mark, let's move over
2: over to housing now. It seems still to be pretty slow with wondering where interest rates are now headed and home prices in the past year. Do we have any crystal balls, as I always like to ask you about this?
25: Yeah, so we got the June data on sales of previously owned homes today, and this closes the book, so to speak, on the spring home selling season, which wasn't getting much spring in its step. And so what we see today is that existing home sales fell 2.4% in June at an annual seasonally adjusted rate of 4 million. That is very low historically, close to the lowest levels in about 15 years if we subtract what happened during the pandemic. But sales are 2.8% higher than a year ago. So depends on whether you're a glass half full or half empty standpoint. The other part is that we did see home prices continue to rise. The national median sales price, which is akin to an average, at $440,000. That's up 1.8% from a year ago. But think about 1.8% in terms of the increase. That's below the overall level of inflation. And so when we have affordability challenges by virtue or lack thereof of home prices rising and mortgage rates really sticking around the 6.5% level for the 30-year fixed, if we're seeing these home prices on a national basis, and we want to, of course, acknowledge the fact that real estate is as local as it gets when we see changes from zip code, state to state. But on a national basis, these prices are not rising as much as inflation overall. And over the past couple of years, the Fed has been concerned the so-called shelter costs were a major contributor to inflation. So from that vantage point, in the sense that we'd all like to be relieved of the burden of inflation, perhaps housing is cooling a bit, and that is a positive.
4: Mark, in our last 30 seconds or so, what's on the horizon when it comes to the Fed and interest rates? Anything that you see that's going to move them one way or the other?
25: So another mantra here to keep in mind is that I think rates stay high for longer. The Fed isn't inclined to move rates at the next meeting at the end of the month, but they are setting the stage for the possibility of a rate increase, a modest one, and the futures markets are factoring that in as well. So erase the suggestion that perhaps we get a rate cut in the near term. We stay where we are or go a little higher in the coming months.
0: That is Mark Hamrick on WTOP. 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
1: If you're using any of our roadways in the DMV, you're going to make good time this morning. There is really nothing to tell you about that is causing any backups. We do have that 395 construction going on northbound between Edsel Road and Duke Street. The right lane is blocked, but there is no trouble getting through there. Otherwise, the Beltway all the way around Maryland and Virginia, inner and outer loop, you won't find any problems there. The 66 east and westbound of Virginia, no problem. 95 north and south in both Virginia and Maryland, clear. The Baltimore-Washington Parkway, the George Washington Memorial Parkway, the 270, no issues on any of them. I'm John Mons, checking back in less than 10 minutes with the latest traffic.
22: Temperatures early this Saturday morning, somewhere between 67 and 72 degrees. Your afternoon will get up to 83 to 88 degrees with still high humidity. And that's going to be fuel for some of the storms and some of the downpours that we get later today. In fact, could have an isolated flash flood warning issued and may even have a severe thunderstorm warning issued for high winds. The timing for most of our heaviest weather, 3 to 8 p.m. I'm 7 News Chief Meteorologist Veronica Johnson in the First Alert Weather Center.
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3: News happens here.
0: It appears that some gyms these days are getting into AI, artificial intelligence, the game. And one fitness studio in our region, in fact, is now using, we're told, special equipment that incorporates AI to help those with Parkinson's disease.
5: When people are so afraid that we're all getting replaced by machines, I don't view it this way. I'm working with the machine. I'm working with the technology.
6: Victoria Azor and co-founder Brian Bell are introducing Alexandra to ARX, short for Adaptive Resistance Exercise, at Body Imperium. The AI-powered strength training equipment from Austin, Texas, automatically adjusting resistance in real time by matching effort.
5: In the very beginning, when this technology was first getting developed, this company, ARX, they worked with NASA to help astronauts.
7: Personally, my father, who turns 88 this month, you know, he has Parkinson's. I've brought him in here now too, and he's doing the rehab protocol.
6: We only found two other locations in Northern Virginia using the ARX machines. Due to its effectiveness, Azure recommends only using them once or twice a week for about 30 minutes. Annalisa Gale, WTOP News.
0: Turning to the medical page, early Saturday morning, more than 800 people in 31 different states have become sick from a parasite that causes severe gastrointestinal illness, according to the CDC, Centers for Disease Control and Prevention. But some states are reporting many more cases than the CDC. Over 1,500 people sick, for example, dozens hospitalized in Michigan alone. CDC says this morning it's working with state and federal partners alike to identify the source of these outbreaks.
21: 843 people have become sick, 86 were hospitalized, and no deaths have been reported. In the cases of cyclosporiasis, the illness caused by the pathogen Cyclospora, the numbers represent confirmed cases. The CDC reports it's aware of 1,500 cases that need further analysis. Multiple states have reported an increase in cases in the last 2 weeks alone compared to the same time last year. Now, the cases documented so far are not related to travel outside the U.S. Kate Ryan, WTOP News.
0: What is the very last thing you think about when you lock the doors as you're leaving for vacation? This morning, WTOP's Neil Augenstein learning some home security tips for you that will keep burglars out.
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23: 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Neil Augenstein, WTOP News.
0: Hey, have you heard about this? If you ever wanted to own a piece of the FIFA World Cup, you now apparently have the chance to.
26: FIFA is set to sell pieces of grass that will be used in the World Cup final in New Jersey on July 19th. The governing body's store has put up listings of 17.5 by 17.5 by 17.5 segments of turf for $450 a piece. According to FIFA, the parts of the pitch are, quote, permanently preserved in a premium acrylic with a USB keepsake, adding that they are, quote, designed for collectors, fans, and football enthusiasts alike. FIFA has been accused of charging high prices for this year's tournament in the United States. Tickets for the final are being listed for as much as $33,000. Tony Genualdo, Fox News.
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27: Nats bullpen falters again, 5-3 loss to the Yankees. Nats were up 3-2 in the top of the ninth, but can't close the door. Nats lose the opener of the series. It was a good night for James Wood. He had his 26th homer, a solo shot to give the Nats a 3-2 lead after Kaby Ruiz hit a homer as well to tie things up. But again, in the end, bullpen falters, Nats lose 5-3 in the opening game of the series against the Yankees in Nats Park. Two again later on today after 4 o'clock from Nats Park, game two of that series. Baltimore winner over Kansas City 5-3 at the Men's World Cup. Some more quarterfinal action later today England versus Norway, and then tonight, Argentina versus Switzerland. The winners of those games would meet in the semifinals next week. At Wimbledon, it's the women's title this morning. Men's all set for Sunday. It'll be top seed Jannik Sinner versus Alexander Zverev. As for the future of Novak Djokovic, after losing to Sinner in straight sets, he's 39. He has won 24 Grand Slam titles. Said he would like to play at least one more time at Wimbledon. In the NBA, San Antonio Spurs superstar Victor Wembanyama reportedly signs a five-year, $252 million maximum rookie-scale contract extension. He leaves $50 million on the table so the Spurs can use it to sign some other players to help the Spurs win the championship. Of course, they were runners-up this past season to the New York Knicks. Gnats fall to the Yankees 5-3. Frank Hanrahan, WTOP Sports.
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1: We have a construction project that's going on, 395 northbound. That's going to be between Edsel Road and Duke Street. Just the right lane is blocked through there this weekend. That'll be ongoing for the weekend, in fact, for the next few weeks. This morning it's going to go until about 9 o'clock. Otherwise, we're just moving along. No problems, on any of the major freeways and highways as you make your way around the DMV. 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I'm John Mons, back with another check of traffic in less than 10 minutes.
2: Expect a 50-50 weekend. There'll be some pockets of heavy showers and strong thunderstorms for your afternoon, and it's going to be a humid day. Sunday will be the nicer of the two weekend days. We'll have temperatures both Saturday and Sunday here going up into the mid to upper 80s. I'm 7 News Chief Meteorologist Veronica Johnson in the First Alert Weather Center.
3: 73 degrees in our nation's capital at 3:59.
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3: Good Saturday morning. We've made it to the weekend, July 11th. I'm Dean Lane. Coming up this 4 a.m. hour on WTOP, new plans on the table for more White House fencing are in the works. We'll update you.
6: The reflecting pool gets harder to see.
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8: 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I'm Liz Anderson.
9: More rabies-infected animals have been discovered in our area. I'm Alan Etter.
3: Gains across the board on Wall Street, wrapping your business week at the closing bell on Friday. The Dow was up 149, NASDAQ picked up 4, S&P edged up 31. Good morning, welcome in. 4 o'clock, the time on WTOP.
10: From ABC News, I'm Wayne Cabot. President Trump is now threatening Iran with thousands of missiles after open calls for his assassination at the Ayatollah's funeral. And the U.S. is demanding Iran issue a public statement that says the Strait of Hormuz is open.
11: A senior U.S. official saying that the Iranians said firing on the ships was a mistake, an errant part of the Iranian regime that was trying to undermine the deal. We screwed up. Let's keep talking.
10: ABC's Martha Raddatz. Trump border czar Tom Holman says he's not going to comment on the fatal ICE-involved shooting in Houston, in which DAS claims that a man weaponized his vehicle toward agents, a claim refuted by three witnesses.
12: Let the investigation play out. If the officers acted outside policy or illegally, they'll be held accountable.
10: DHS says it has no body cam video. Houston Mayor John Whitmire.
13: We're not settling to wait for an FBI report. For all we know, could take a year. We want answers.
10: He's authorizing his own investigation. Graham Plattner has submitted his paperwork to formally withdraw from Maine's U.S. Senate race, and now State Democratic Chair Charlie Dingman is calling for a convention in 2 weeks to pick a replacement.
14: The convention will be fair, representative, and as transparent as possible as we all come together in service of our ultimate goal, defeating Susan Collins and winning this Senate seat.
10: Apple is suing OpenAI, claiming it's been stealing trade secrets as it seeks to build its own hardware for ChatGPT. And it's suing two Apple ex-employees who now work for OpenAI, which has not yet commented. Over 150 campers rescued from raging floodwaters by the National Guard flying their helicopters into the flood zone in Iron County, Missouri. More than 90 water rescues across the state. You're listening to ABC News.
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1: 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It's Saturday morning. Finally, we've made it to the weekend, July 11th. We're looking for a partly to mostly cloudy sky, daybreak low 61 to 72, partly sunny, cooler later. Monica says it'll be 80 to 90 for the high today. We're at 73 right now. Good morning to you. I'm Dean Lane. Glad you're in with us this morning. Topping the stories we're following for you on WTOP. President Donald Trump apparently has plans now to put up new fencing around the White House. The idea this morning is said to put up fencing on either end of the block of Pennsylvania Avenue occupied by that building. That way, they say, if Secret Service or other law enforcement believe there is some sort of a threat in the area, they can then stop people from getting too close to the front of the executive mansion. Dan Diamond, who has exclusive reporting on this in the Washington Post this weekend, joins WTOP with more.
2: These are places under the First Amendment where protesters gather and often protest this president and have protested past presidents, too. It would potentially make it harder. I mean, the person or people making the call on what's unsafe is a little bit unclear. Maybe it's the Secret Service. Maybe the White House says, hey, we don't think it's a safe time for people to be outside the White House. And does that correspond with, say, a protest about abortion rights? Could that be deemed unsafe? So it would create new controls that the Secret Service and the White House could use, and there would be a question about would they use them fairly.
1: The Trump administration also apparently is discussing plans, we hear, to permanently fence off Lafayette Square across from the White House. Stay tuned. WTOP at 4:05 on your Saturday morning. Now over to that pool. Activity is picking up at the Reflection Pool this weekend. It was earlier this week. The Interior Secretary, you may remember, said work would begin to drain the pool so crews could repair that liner. Now WTOP's Jimmy Alexander tells us this Saturday morning there was some pump working there, working away on Friday on the World War II Memorial side of the Reflecting Pool.
3: And that's the sound of water being pulled out of the basin, rushing through a long hose into a manhole off 17th Street. You can't really see much of what's going on as crews cover the entire chain link fence surrounding the Reflecting Pool with black fabric, even all the way down by the Lincoln Memorial.
4: You know, this is such a beautiful place.
3: Ed Cook is vacationing with his wife from Nevada.
4: Have to wall it off because of some bad element. It's just sad.
5: It's intimidating.
3: Like Ed, Donna Gottschall from Oxford, Mississippi, finds it sad, but for different reasons.
5: I mean, the whole story of what's going on with it, I think, is disappointing. And it's, quite frankly, a waste of money.
3: From the Reflecting Pool, Jimmy Alexander, WTOP News.
1: It's 4:06 Saturday morning. A local school district is under fire this weekend from two parents who are suing. They accuse staffers there at their child's school of hiding the child's gender transitioning from them. WTOP's Liz Anderson has that.
6: In a lawsuit filed in U.S. District Court Wednesday, the two parents listed as John and Jane Doe want to bar folks working with Anne Arundel County Public Schools from calling or referring to their child by any name, quote, other than her legal name. Their child is listed as Mary Doe in the lawsuit, which says the unnamed high school started using a masculine name and pronouns at the student's request. According to school district policy, every student has the right to be addressed by a name and pronoun that correspond to the student's gender identity. That policy does not require a court-ordered name or gender change, and the change is not required on official school records. According to the lawsuit, John and Jane Doe say this policy allows a child to social transition without the parents' knowledge or consent, and that it is, quote, antithetical to the religious pillars and teachings of the Doe's Christian faith. Among their listed remedies, the parents want a declaration that this policy is a breach of their U.S. and Maryland constitutional rights. Liz Anderson, WTOP News.
1: In health-related news Saturday morning, Northern and Central Virginia right now are dealing with cases of wild animals with rabies. Here's WTOP's Alan Etter with the story.
7: Nine rabid animals were confirmed with the virus in Culpeper, Madison, Orange, and Fauquier counties. So far this year, they include skunks, raccoons, and cats. Officials are advising diligence in dealing with animals known to be susceptible to the virus. If you're exposed,
8: seek medical care immediately. Do not wait for symptoms.
7: Dr. Zalalam Atli with the Rappahannock Rapidan Health Department.
8: If possible, safely identify the animal so it can be evaluated or tested. Do not attempt to capture it yourself.
7: Symptoms are identical in animals and humans to include dizziness, confusion, erratic behavior, and hypersalivation. Officials urge the public to steer clear of wild animals and unknown pets, keep pets vaccinated against rabies, and notify animal control of any animals behaving abnormally. Alan Etter, WTOP News.
1: Saturday morning, July 11th. Thanks for taking the 4 a.m. hour ride with us. Glad you're in. 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
1: Traffic and weather on the 8s. Let's bring in John Mons in the WTOP Traffic Center Saturday morning.
11: Well, Dean, those who decided to get an early jump to try to get wherever they're trying to go this Saturday are going to feel pretty good about things. We have nothing going on that will delay any rides, any direction that you're going in. The only issue that we really have is a construction project that's going on, 395 northbound between Edsel Road and Duke Street, and that's just the right lane block, so traffic's getting through there with light volume this morning without issue. Selling your car? Watch out for fake payments, unsafe meetups, endless haggling, or just sell to Fitzgerald and know exactly who you're dealing with. 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I'm John Mons, back with another check of traffic in less than 10 minutes.
1: Over to Veronica to check that weekend forecast, for it is here.
6: Temperatures on this Saturday in the mid and upper 80s. We'll be tracking some thunderstorms for the afternoon and evening. Many of these storms starting at about 3 o'clock and wrapping up about 9 p.m. But then the cold front moves through, and it's a lower humidity for Sunday. Partly sunny skies, high temperatures in the upper 80s, and temperatures climbing through next week. Right now, we'll start out just close to 90 degrees on Monday, upper 90s for Wednesday and Thursday. I'm 7 News Chief Meteorologist Veronica Johnson in the First Alert Weather Center.
1: You're waking up here at WTOP with us this early 4 a.m. hour to temps in the low to mid-70s. We're at 71 this morning in Rockville, this check. 71 as well, Ashburn. A few degrees warmer, 74 Fort Washington. 73 outside the WTOP studios, where the time now is 4:10 Saturday morning. On WTOP, of course, we bring you money news at 10 and 40. John Wardock here to wrap your business week.
12: One of Washington's only direct flights to Africa is going away. United Airlines is ending nonstop service from Dulles Airport to Senegal. The Washington Business Journal says United just launched the service last year. Stocks closed out the week with gains on Friday. The Dow Jones Industrial Average up 149 points. The S&P 500 advanced 31, and the NASDAQ was up 74. And 7-Eleven is giving away free Slurpees on Saturday to celebrate the calendar reading 7-Eleven. And the convenience store chain says, bring a date. The company says some 7-Eleven locations will have special benches so you can sit, take a photo, and enjoy the first ever Slurpee date promotion. John Wardock, WTOP News.
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1: Democrats' chances of taking back control of the Senate have suffered with recent developments in Maine and Michigan, complicating their chances of winning those two critical battlegrounds. The implosion of Graham Plantner's campaign in Maine this week has left Democrats scrambling for an opponent to challenge GOP incumbent Senator Susan Collins less than 4 months from the actual election day. This morning we turn to Alexander Bolton, who writes for The Hill, joining WTOP's Sandy Kozel this morning with more on the challenges Democrats face right now to retake the majority of the Senate.
2: Maine is a critical state for them of the Senate battlegrounds. It's the only one that voted for Kamala Harris in the last election. And while the incumbent, Senator Susan Collins, is battle-tested and has won tough races before, this was one that Democrats were really counting on winning. And progressives, at least, thought they had a very strong candidate in Graham Plantner. And, of course, his candidacy has unraveled, and it creates a lot of chaos right now in that, basically, effort to find a new candidate to take on Susan Collins. There have been a couple names floated, but you know, none of them have had that much electoral success before. Troy Jackson, the former president of the Maine Senate, he ran for the House in 2014, didn't do well. He ran for governor earlier this year. It wasn't all that impressive. There are others. Maine Secretary of State Shanna Bellows is in the mix, but you know, she has been a kind of a hot and cold candidate in the past. So there is no clear favorite here. There's going to be a nominating process to find a replacement with 600 delegates in Maine, but it's not clear exactly how it's going to work out. And the other thing to keep in mind is Susan Collins has about $10 million in cash on hand. She has a very high name ID. She has a big lead. And so this is almost like a replay of 2024, July of 2024, when Democrats were scrambling to find someone to replace Joe Biden at the last minute. That didn't turn out so well for them.
3: Can you briefly touch on the issues in Michigan where Bernie Sanders and Chuck Schumer are backing different candidates?
2: Well, there the concern for Democratic leaders is that the progressive candidate who's backed by Bernie Sanders, Abdul El-Sayed, the public health official, he's opened up a significant lead over the candidate who is favored by Democratic leader Chuck Schumer, Representative Haley Stevens. And so there is concern by the former state Democratic Party chair and by former Senator Debbie Stabenow, who's close to Schumer, as well as by Schumer himself, that Abdul El-Sayed, who's aligned with Bernie Sanders, who's running as a Democratic socialist or certainly aligned with that movement with the Democratic Party, will not be the most electable candidate the Democrats have to offer in November. And it's going to be a rematch with former Michigan Rep. Mike Rogers, who narrowly lost to Rep. Alyssa Slotkin, who's now the senator from Michigan. Rogers is seen as a very strong candidate. Slotkin was seen as a very strong candidate when she narrowly won. So the fact that you have a progressive who hasn't really won major office before, you know, that is a big risk. And I think that is why it's an unusual situation where Chuck Schumer has, you know, been outspoken in saying that he wants Stevens to win that race. It's clear that he sees Stevens as the stronger candidate. So the problem for Democrats is that two must-win races in states where they have a natural advantage, Maine and Michigan, those now are potentially slipping away.
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4: A very quiet Saturday morning on the roads around the DMV. We do have the construction on 395 northbound between Edsel Road and Duke Street. That's causing no issues. The right lane is closed. Just move to the left to get through there. Good news, emergency no parking and the road closures for the Great American State Fair. The state fair is over and done with. That means all those parking spots and those streets you want to go on, they're now open for you to do so. I'm John Mons, back with another check of traffic coming up in less than 10 minutes.
5: All right, we're on the way to more pleasant weather. Today's still going to be humid, and today we'll still have some thunderstorms during the afternoon and evening. Temperatures this morning, though, in the upper 60s to lower 70s. Later today, lower to upper 80s expected. It'll feel about 3 to 4 degrees warmer with a high humidity. So the storms will end sometime mid-evening around 8, 9 o'clock, and then Sunday, partly cloudy skies with temperatures in the upper 80s and low humidity. I'm 7 News Chief Meteorologist Veronica Johnson in the First Alert Weather Center.
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1: Let's talk tech on WTOP Saturday morning. Meta has already pulled its new Muse image model we told you about this week. It just introduced it on Tuesday. It let users manipulate image of people by tagging their Instagram account. But there was immediate blowback this week from people concerned that despite an opt-out feature that was provided, Muse gave too much power to content creators over other people's images. SAG-AFTRA, the Actors and Broadcasters Union, was especially vocal this week with criticism. It issued a statement saying, quote, "No one's name, image, likeness, voice, or creative work should be used by any third party, including AI models, without clear documented consent," end quote. A statement from Meta says this morning, quote, "We've heard the feedback that this feature missed the mark, so it is no longer available." In Utah, we turn now. The state has rested in the preliminary hearing this week for Tyler Robinson, the man accused, as you know, of murdering political activist Charlie Kirk. News Nation's Alex Caprillo has more on that for us.
9: Day five of this preliminary hearing is officially over. It concluded with the moment where Tyler Robinson was given the opportunity to take the stand for himself and testify on his own behalf. His defense attorneys advised him not to do, and Tyler Robinson followed the advice of his attorneys. He did not appear on the witness stand today, so we'll have to wait and see whether or not that's an opportunity he takes up if this does eventually go to trial.
1: Final pretrial arguments in the case have been scheduled for September 1st. We're told the judge will then rule if there is enough evidence on the table to try Robinson for Kirk's murder. Stay tuned. Turning to the family of the Mississippi teen who mysteriously died while boating July 4th during the holiday, demanding a thorough and transparent investigation into this matter. ABC Chief Investigative Correspondent Aaron Katursky brings us up to date.
10: 18-year-old Nolan Wells took a boat with friends to Horn Island off the Mississippi Gulf Coast. Those friends told investigators Wells decided to stay behind. His body was found 2 days later.
11: We just want to know what happened. And while our baby didn't come home.
10: Authorities believe Wells drowned and say so far there is no evidence of any foul play, but his parents are skeptical and they've sent their son's body for an independent autopsy.
1: Turning now to a scary mid-air incident on board a Ryanair flight in Europe.
12: A man was partially sucked out of an airplane window shortly after takeoff. It happened on a Ryanair flight from Greece to Germany. Passengers told Greek media many people had fallen asleep or closed their eyes when they heard a loud bang like a tire bursting. Oxygen masks dropped and the plane began to lose altitude. One passenger said people were panicking and screaming, and one passenger was partially sucked out of the window. People seated nearby pulled him back in. A local hospital says the passenger was treated for neck and shoulder injuries and friction burns. About 6 minutes after departure, flight records show the aircraft climbed past 15,000 feet, then immediately descended to about 6,000 feet to burn fuel for 30 minutes before returning to Greece. Ryanair said the flight returned shortly after takeoff when a passenger window dislodged in flight. I'm Ed Donahue.
1: Now, they may not be rabid, but they are creating an issue this weekend. Dead horseshoe crabs, thousands of them apparently, have floated their way into one of the Ocean City canals. Now, this odor is apparently making it impossible for vacationers in the region to sit on their porches or enjoy time outside at all. And WTOP Steve Karish reports this Saturday morning the problem highlights a simmering dispute between the city and the state.
14: Let me tell you, you guys would not believe the smell right now after they've been sitting outside festering in the heat wave.
16: That's Instagram user Brooke Gentry Farms showing viewers the dead horseshoe crabs in the canal right outside her vacation home. And she's not the only one who's frustrated.
17: I'm very frustrated with the state of Maryland right now.
16: Terry McGeehan is the city manager of Ocean City.
17: We are told in no uncertain terms that is waters of the state, including work in a canal. But now when the waters of the state have a major problem, the state refuses to do a thing about it.
16: Scientists say it doesn't look like there's anything unnatural about the horseshoe crabs dying. Rather, they're getting washed into a canal's dead end and not getting flushed out. Steve Karish, WTOP News.
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19: All five Hunger Games films head back to theaters September 3rd through the 7th, ahead of the upcoming release of The Hunger Games Sunrise on the Reaping. Each of the movies will feature an exclusive sneak peek of the newest addition to the franchise, which premieres November 20th. Sunrise on the Reaping takes place 24 years before the events of The Hunger Games and follows a young Haymitch Abernathy, played by Joseph Zada, during the second quarter quell. The films are based on the book series by Suzanne Collins. The Hunger Games was first adapted to film in 2012 with Jennifer Lawrence and Donald Sutherland. Michelle Polino, Fox News.
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4: Things were looking good for the Nats after being down 2-1. They get back-to-back homers in the seventh from Keibert Ruiz. And James Wood is 26th of the season. So they head to the ninth up 3-2, but then the bullpen blows it and lose 5-3 to the New York Yankees. Game one of their weekend series against the Bronx Bombers at a sold-out Nats Park. Tough loss. Nats game above 500. Same two later on this afternoon, just after 4 o'clock. From Nats Park. Baltimore beats Kansas City 5-3. Men's World Cup, Spain into the semis, beating Belgium 2-1. So Spain will now meet up with France on Tuesday in the semis from Dallas Stadium. More quarterfinal action today. We got England versus Norway. And then the nightcap, Argentina versus Switzerland. At Wimbledon, the women's final is all set for Saturday morning. The men will be on Sunday from the All England Club. Jannik Sinner taking care of Novak Djokovic in one semifinal in straight sets. So Sinner will face Alexander Zverev for the title. Zverev taking care of Arthur Ferry, the wild card, in straight sets as well. As for Novak Djokovic's future, the 39-year-old and 24-time Grand Slam winner said he would like to play one more Wimbledon at least. NBA news, San Antonio Spurs' superstar Victor Wembanyama has reportedly signed a 5-year $252 million maximum rookie scale contract extension. The Nats can't close out the Yankees, lose 5-3 at Nats Park. Frank Hanrahan, WTOP Sports.
1: All right, thanks, Frankie, as always. 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
20: 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I'm Mitchell Miller, today on The Hill.
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4: Let's start this report in Prince George's County, where there's some sort of incident. I think it's involving utility issues. This is going to happen at Route 197 East and West at Powder Mill Road. No lanes are blocked in either direction. I'll let you know what's going on there as soon as I find out. Just be aware as you make your way through there. We still have that construction going on 395 northbound. It's going to be between Edsel Road and Duke Street. The right lane is blocked. Just move to the left and you'll get through with no issue. 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I'm John Mons, back in less than 10 minutes with another look at traffic.
1: Over to Veronica with a look at our weekend forecast, which we're smack dab in the middle of.
19: Well, this morning we do have dry conditions with partly cloudy skies. Temperatures this morning somewhere between 67 and 72 degrees. Later today, it is going to be muggy as we track this weather maker, this cold front coming in. We do have some scattered showers and isolated strong, potentially even severe thunderstorms. Right now, the timing for much of our heavy weather around DC Metro is going to be 5 to about 7 p.m. I'm 7 News Chief Meteorologist Veronica Johnson in the First Alert Weather Center.
1: Low to mid-70s around the region this 4 a.m. hour. Saturday morning, July 11th, we're at 71 degrees this check. Upper Marlboro this morning, 72 Woodbridge, 74 at our nation's capital, 73 in Holding right now outside the WTOP studio.
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1: It's Saturday morning, July 11th, 2026. Finally, we made it to the weekend. Welcome in for the ride. Glad you're with us. I'm Dean Lane. Pablo Rocco is our producer. Our top story. We begin with an update now. Landmark housing legislation has now, this morning, become law, but without President Donald Trump's signature on the matter. The bill that was passed by Congress became law at midnight this morning after sitting untouched, we're told, at the White House for 10 days. WTOP Capitol Hill correspondent Mitchell Miller, Saturday morning, today on The Hill with more.
20: The legislation is considered to be the most significant housing bill passed in three decades, and Arkansas Senator French Smith, the chair of the House Financial Services Committee, says it will help young home buyers and cut red tape that keeps homes from getting constructed.
3: This bill lowers the cost per square foot, gives incentives to blue states and red states to cut their burdensome zoning and development regimes that cause it to not be built.
20: Smith made those comments last month when GOP lawmakers thought the president was going to join them for a signing ceremony that was abruptly scrapped. The president remains upset lawmakers haven't passed a new national voter ID bill known as the SAVE Act. On Capitol Hill, Mitchell Miller, WTOP News.
1: To another big story, an update for you on the war, U.S. war, and the war against Iran. Hormuz is choking. The U.S. and Iran are trading fire once again this morning. They say they're going to try to work it out again at the negotiating table in the near future. Diplomacy, that is now happening under pressure. And the next strike, as we understand, could decide whether this becomes a wider war. Let's get more now from WTOP National Security Correspondent J.J. Green this morning.
5: The commercial tanker traffic in the Strait of Hormuz has fallen to a near standstill after renewed U.S. strikes on Iran and Iranian retaliation against U.S. military infrastructure in the Gulf states. The peace track is still alive, but only in name. It's been overtaken by military escalation. The previous framework involved enriched uranium, sanctions relief, and freedom of navigation through Hormuz. But now the immediate issue is much more urgent. How to stop attacks on ships, prevent Iranian retaliation from spreading across Gulf states, and keep U.S. military action from becoming a larger war. That's put Washington in a dangerous decision cycle. Every strike creates pressure for another strike. Every Iranian response creates new force protection demands. Every public statement seems to affect whether mediators can actually even open a channel to start talking about peace again.
1: WTOP National Security Correspondent J.J. Green Saturday morning. In the meantime, we hear that global oil demand is apparently easing some, but apparently as well, not in the United States.
7: The International Energy Agency expects global demand for oil to drop about 1 million barrels per day this year. That would be the first decline since the height of the COVID-19 pandemic in 2020. It's due to higher oil prices and supply disruptions caused by the Iran war. Those disruptions weighed heavily but unevenly, with Asia, which relies heavily on oil from the Middle East, seeing the most significant drop. The main exception was the U.S., where gasoline use increased in the second quarter this year, despite pump prices that in May spiked 50% above pre-war levels. Friday, AAA put the national average for regular grade above $3.88 per gallon. I'm Ben Thomas.
1: WTOP at 434. Now to the other war, a new effort underway, we understand, this weekend to use sanctions against Russia and force an end to its invasion of Ukraine, which has lasted about 4 years. Republican Senator Lindsey Graham this week was in Ukraine's capital, Kiev, on Friday, announcing formally an agreement on the table, a revised bipartisan bill meant to cripple, they say, Moscow's economy. That bill includes tariffs and other sanctions on countries that continue buying Russian oil and gas, as well as sanctions on evaders that purchase cheap Russian oil and resell it for profit.
9: I've never been more optimistic than I am today that we have the formula to end this war. Help Ukraine be more lethal. Let those supporting Russia to know it's going to be a price to be paid if you keep doing it.
1: Graham has been working on this with Democratic Senator Richard Blumenthal for nearly 2 years now, and he says it has White House support. Stay tuned. 4:35 Saturday morning on WTOP. Now to FBI Director Kash Patel in the hot seat again this weekend. He has called off a trip that he had planned to see his girlfriend in Chicago, doing so on Friday after a meeting with White House officials. A combination of factors apparently seems to have led to the abruptly canceled flight Friday. Top administration officials are described as frustrated at best with Patel for trying to leave town as the war with Iran is ramping up again and with active threats against the life of President Donald Trump. Plus, there has been reporting in addition and congressional action as well, critical of Patel just this week, with Republican Senate Judiciary Chair Chuck Grassley looking into Patel's frequent travel at taxpayer expense. So it'll be a close-to-home weekend, we're told, for Patel this Saturday. In Missouri, we turn to now dangerous flooding there, causing multiple water rescues. One family shared with ABC News their camping trip may have been a washout, but they're grateful to be alive, as we hear from ABC's Morgan Norwood this morning.
10: A state of emergency in Missouri after life-threatening flash floods swept through the region. Amy Wiggard and her cousin Don were camping with a large group of friends and family in Lesterville.
11: We got out of the campers and the water was up past our knees.
10: When she says before dawn, floodwaters rushed away their 8 campers and 3 other vehicles.
11: We were just in total shock, didn't think this was really happening.
10: Fortunately, everyone in the group accounted for.
1: ABC's Morgan Norwood reporting Saturday morning, where the time now is 4:37. An update on traffic and weather a minute away, Saturday morning, July 11th. Meantime, if you're just joining us, welcome in for the ride. Glad you're with us. A recap now here at WTOP of the stories we're following this early Saturday morning for you.
15: ABC News, I'm Wayne Cabot. President Trump threatening Iran with thousands of missiles after open calls for his killing at the Ayatollah's funeral. Trump Border Czar Tom Homan says he's not going to comment after ICE agents killed a man that they say weaponized his vehicle toward them in Houston.
25: We're going to hold our officers to high standard, but we got to wait for the investigation to play out, because who knows, is there body cam footage? is there cell phone videos?
15: DHS says it has no body cam video. Houston Mayor John Whitmire wants to know why.
6: I was in the legislature when we passed legislation to require body cameras. There was some resistance. Most police officers will tell you today it's their best friend.
15: Three men inside of a van who witnessed the fatal shooting said the officer was never threatened. Apple, suing OpenAI for allegedly stealing trade secrets as it tries to build its own hardware for ChatGPT. This is ABC News.
1: WTOP at 4:38. Traffic and weather on the 8th, and a good Saturday morning to John Mons with this early hour in the WTOP Traffic Center with us.
4: A little more information on the incident going on Maryland Route 197. I mentioned it's both east and west directions at Powder Mill Road, and that is correct. All lanes are shut down. The shoulder right and left, the main lane, and the turning lanes in both directions are all shut down. This is some sort of utility problem. Moving away from there, we're looking at another event happening on the 201 southbound at I-95. It just says that as responders on scene, it's an action event. I'll keep my eye on that one to see what's going on as well. Over in Virginia, 395 northbound with the constructions going on. That's between Edsel Road and Duke Street. Well, that's going to be going on till about 9 o'clock this morning. I'm John Mons, back in less than 10 minutes with another look at traffic.
1: 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Here now, 7 News First Alert. Chief Meteorologist Veronica Johnson with a look at that forecast, for it is here.
12: Temperatures early this Saturday morning, somewhere between 67 and 72 degrees. Your afternoon will get up to 83 to 88 degrees with still high humidity, and that's going to be fuel for some of the storms and some of the downpours that we get later today. In fact, could have an isolated flash flood warning issued and may even have a severe thunderstorm warning issued for high winds. The timing for most of our heaviest weather, 3 to 8 p.m. I'm 7 News Chief Meteorologist Veronica Johnson in the First Alert Weather Center.
1: Low to mid-70s around the region and holding that pattern as it has been all this overnight early morning. This check, 71 degrees, 4 a.m. hour, Hyattsville, 71 as well, Herndon, at 74 in Foggy Bottom. Down a degree to 72 outside the WTOP studios, where the time now is 4:40. On WTOP, of course, we bring you money news at 10 and 40. John Warnock with us this weekend morning to wrap your business week.
14: Home prices in the D.C. metropolitan area remain strong. A new report from Bright MLS says the median sale price almost set another record last month. Lisa Sturdivant is chief economist at Bright MLS.
16: The median sold price in June last month was $675,000. That's just shy of our record high that we hit in May.
14: And Bright MLS found there were more than 5,200 sales last month. That's a 4% rise compared to the same time last year. Wall Street closing out the week with green arrows on Friday. The Dow Jones Industrial Average rising 149 points. The S&P 500 added 31. The NASDAQ was up 74. John Wardock, WTOP News.
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1: To politics now on WTOP Saturday. After first saying he would wait until the actual deadline of Monday next week, Graham Plattner made it official this week formally on Friday, submitting his paperwork to Maine's Secretary of State to formally withdraw from the U.S. Senate race. Now, the move here ends his troubled campaign against incumbent Republican Susan Collins, which has now put Democratic efforts to gain control of the Senate in jeopardy. State law includes a provision for Democrats to replace Plattner before the general election, but his replacement must be named by July 27th. More than 100 state Democratic Party committee members have signed off on holding a nominating convention. 8 South Carolina National Guard helicopter pilots have been returned to flying duties this weekend following their suspension over a low-flying sweep above beachgoers that took place on July 4th. Now, carry on Patriots, said the Pentagon spokesman Sean Parnell this morning on social media. The salute from the shore is a July 4th tradition, honoring service members in South Carolina. Vintage and modern military aircraft fly along the 187-mile length of the state's shoreline. But this year, online images of the Apaches flying at what appeared to be a low height, overcrowded beaches sparked some concern. South Carolina National Guard says this morning the suspension was, quote, a routine, non-punitive safety measure, not a disciplinary action. Pentagon releasing 40 new UFO files with infrared footage apparently describing unusual flight behavior. News Nation's Tom Dempsey has more on that for us this morning.
0: An infrared sensor aboard a U.S. military platform captured a UAP in the sky. That video lasts over 20 seconds before the object suddenly disappears from view. And also an account from astronauts aboard the Columbia Space Shuttle back in 1996. Three images released by the Department of War show an unidentified object in low Earth orbit with the object appearing to rotate.
1: The material also includes, we understand, debriefings from the Apollo 14 and 17 missions. 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
1: There could be new fencing going up around the White House. That is the goal of President Trump, apparently, this weekend, who says it's an effort to boost security. Newer, more substantial fences at both ends of the block of Pennsylvania would allow the Secret Service, they say, to close off access to the executive mansion during a security threat. Washington Post reporter Dan Diamond this morning on those plans.
21: The White House has a number of public spaces right outside where tourists congregate to look at the White House, where protesters gather. The Trump administration wants to put new permanent fencing around some of those spaces. So Lafayette Square, the big public park across from the White House, we broke this story last month. The Trump administration hopes to put a permanent fence, maybe 8 or 9 feet tall, around that park that they would be able to shut down if there was, they determined, some risk. It's worth noting there are temporary fences that are often put up outside the White House. There are some bollards on Pennsylvania Avenue as well, right outside of the White House. But this proposal would essentially move forward with more permanent measures if they thought that there was some risk to the president or the White House.
22: Hasn't the president also talked about permanently blocking public access to Lafayette Square? And how would this idea sort of connect with that?
21: Well, I'm not sure about the president talking about no public in Lafayette Square, but this administration has been very worried about risks to President Trump, and for understandable reason. There have been several assassination attempts. We also saw in the first Trump administration major protests in Lafayette Square. You may remember the famous image of the president going through the square with an upside-down Bible, I think, if my memory tells me right. So the administration has long thought about the possibility of what happens if there are just huge crowds of people who may be mass in these places outside the White House. Can they really be controlled in a safe manner? The argument is that these fences would give the Secret Service a better way of shutting off big unruly crowds before they massed right outside the White House itself.
23: Dan, has any of your reporting, have you been able to get any idea or any sense from anyone that this might be about more than just security, that it might be a way of the Trump administration keep protesters out? Because one might think if the worry was there, why wasn't it done during the first term a little more carefully?
21: It's an interesting question. I have talked to some activists today who are very upset for that very reason, that these are places under the First Amendment where protesters gather and often protest this president and have protested past presidents too. It would potentially make it harder. I mean, the person or people making the call on what's unsafe is a little bit unclear. Maybe it's the Secret Service. Maybe the White House says, hey, we don't think it's a safe time for people to be outside the White House. And does that correspond with, say, a protest about abortion rights? Could that be deemed unsafe? So it would create new controls that the Secret Service and the White House could use, and there would be a question about would they use them fairly.
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4: Let's start in Prince George's County in the Laurel area. It's Laurel Bowie Road northbound between Red Cedar Lane and Powder Mill Road, and southbound, the road is closed due to a utility problem in the area. So be aware as you make it through there. We've got construction going on 395 northbound between Etzel Road and Duke Street. The right lane is closed. Traffic is getting by to the left without issue. In D.C., the emergency no parking for the Great American State Fair and those road closures should be cleared up. It's time to park where you like and drive where you like. I'm John Mons, back in less than 10 minutes with another look at traffic.
1: And here's Veronica now with a look at that weekend forecast for us.
12: All right, we're on the way to more pleasant weather. Today's still going to be humid, and today we'll still have some thunderstorms during the afternoon and evening. Temperatures this morning, though, in the upper 60s to lower 70s. Later today, lower to upper 80s expected. It'll feel about 3 to 4 degrees warmer with a high humidity. So the storms will end sometime mid-evening around 8, 9 o'clock, and then Sunday, partly cloudy skies with temperatures in the upper 80s and low humidity. I'm 7 News Chief Meteorologist Veronica Johnson in the First Alert Weather Center.
1: Low 70s around the region right now. This 4 a.m. hour, Saturday morning, July 11th. You're waking up to 70 degrees in Gaithersburg, 71 Arlington, 71 Lanham, 73 outside the WTOP studios. And coming right up on WTOP this morning.
3: The latest data shows people in 31 states have become sick from Cyclospora, a foodborne parasite. I'm Kate Ryan.
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1: Love may be priceless, but celebrating true love at Madison Square Garden, that's a different story. It comes with a big, big price tag. We're talking about Taylor Swift paying the city of New York more than $160,000. Now, that covered, we understand this morning, the city resources needed to pull off a high-profile event like this. That's according to Mayor Zoran Mamdani. Those resources were mostly, we're told, New York Police Department deployments to manage things like street closures and traffic around the garden for the event of 1,000 guests on hand to see Swift marry Travis Kelce. In health news this morning, some people across the country are getting sick with stomach issues from the parasite that causes this problem. The Centers for Disease Control and Prevention is reporting that there are hundreds of cases, but some states are reporting thousands, with 1,500 people sick, dozens hospitalized in Michigan alone. WTOP's Kate Ryan with more.
3: As of July 9th, the Centers for Disease Control says 843 people across 31 states became sick with gastrointestinal symptoms from Cyclospora, likely from consuming food contaminated with the parasite. No single source has been determined. 86 people have been hospitalized. There have not been any deaths reported. In July of last year, the CDC's Food Net Surveillance Network made data collection for several pathogens, including cyclospora, optional, citing the work of other surveillance systems. Kate Ryan, WTOP News.
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6: This is Annalisa versus Annalisa. 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
6: Usually at about 1 month, most people can lower 3 times of their body weight. When people are so afraid that we're all getting replaced by machines, I don't view it this way. I'm working with the machine. I'm working with the technology.
11: Co-founder Brian Bell is using it to help his 88-year-old dad.
14: You know, he has Parkinson's. I brought him in here now too, and he's doing the rehab protocol.
11: Bell and Azure are also eyeing other technology to introduce Alexandria to the future of exercise. Annalisa Gale, WTOP News.
1: 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The band has officially released their 25th studio album titled Foreign Tongue.
12: The Rolling Stones continue their legacy with their latest Foreign Tongues. The band's 25th album has 14 tracks and features the singles In the Stars, Rough and Twisted, Jealous Lover, and Divine Intervention featuring Robert Smith of The Cure. The album also includes a cover of Amy Winehouse's You Know I'm No Good, and they continue to stay relevant, partnering with NASCAR on co-branded merchandise and a limited edition collector vinyl, and teaming with Roblox for the release of an immersive game. Michelle Polino, Fox News.
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16: Nats bullpen falters again, 5-3 loss to the Yankees. Nats were up 3-2 in the top of the ninth, but can't close the door. Nats lose the opener of the series. It was a good night for James Wood. He had his 26th homer, a solo shot to give the Nats a 3-2 lead after Keibert Ruiz hit a homer as well to tie things up. But again, in the end, bullpen falters, Nats lose 5-3. In the opening game of the series against the Yankees in Nats Park. 2 again later on today after 4 o'clock from Nats Park, game 2 of that series. Baltimore winner over Kansas City 5-3 at the Men's World Cup. Some more quarterfinal action later today. England versus Norway, and then tonight, Argentina versus Switzerland. The winners of those games would meet in the semifinals next week. At Wimbledon, it's the women's title this morning. Men's all set for Sunday. It'll be top seed Jannik Sinner versus Alexander Zverev. As for the future of Novak Djokovic, after losing to Sinner in straight sets, he's 39. He has won 24 Grand Slam titles. Said he would like to play at least one more time at Wimbledon. In the NBA, San Antonio Spurs superstar Victor Wembanyama reportedly signs a 5-year $252 million maximum rookie-scale contract extension. He leaves $50 million on the table so the Spurs can use it to sign some other players to help the Spurs win the championship. Of course, they were runners-up this past season to the New York Knicks. Gnats fall to the Yankees 5-3. A Frank Hanrahan, WTOP Sports.
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1: 457, traffic and weather, we check that right around the corner.
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1: 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It's the weekend. Welcome in. 4:58. We're to John Bonds in the WTOP Traffic Center this weekend morning.
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1: It's ranging between 83 and 88 degrees. Your Saturday will feel humid, and we will be tracking some storms, mainly between 3 and 8 p.m. I'm 7 News Chief Meteorologist Veronica Johnson in the First Alert Weather Center.
2: 73 degrees in our nation's capital at 4:59. 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
2: Good Saturday morning. I'm Dean Lane. Coming up this 5 a.m. hour.
5: Pushback from business owners in D.C. on the bottle bill.
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7: Keeping track of rat complaints in the district. I'm Steve Karish.
2: D.C. Council wants National Guard units sent here for the 4th of July activities to go home.
8: A D.C. woman provides more than $20,000 in scholarships to students whose parents have been incarcerated. I'm Melissa Gale.
2: Good morning. It's 5 o'clock.
9: From ABC News, I'm Wayne Cabot. The U.S. is demanding that Iran publicly declare it will stop hitting ships in the Strait of Hormuz and fully reopen it as a condition to ending the flare-up in fighting.
10: The U.S. ramping up its attacks this week, pounding more than 170 targets in Iran over 2 days. In response to Iran attacking commercial ships in the Strait of Hormuz. The threat from Iran is in part why President Trump flew home from the NATO summit in Turkey on the old Air Force One, officials saying there are differences in security capabilities with the new Qatari-gifted Air Force One.
9: ABC Chief Global Affairs Correspondent Martha Raddatz. With no body camera video, Homeland Security is trying to explain why ICE agents shot a man to death in Houston. ABC's John Quiñones says the victim wasn't the person they were looking for.
11: ICE officials claim Lorenzo Salgado Araujo rammed a federal vehicle during an attempted arrest and that he was shot after he refused to follow commands. But witnesses casting doubt.
12: All three of my clients reiterated that at no point was there ever an agent standing in front of the vehicle, nor was an agent ever placed in the line of danger.
11: A DHS official saying Salgado Araujo was stopped after officers observed a white van with an individual who resembled the target.
9: Maine Democrats have announced a convention in 2 weeks, just ahead of a legal deadline to replace Senate candidate Graham Plattner, who officially dropped out today. State Party Chairman Charlie Dingman.
13: We're also up against a timeline here that we did not choose, and we face legal limitations because our laws really never anticipated this unusual circumstance.
9: He promises transparency. Around a foot of rain in Missouri led to more than 90 water rescues today in Reynolds County. 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
14: It's 5:02 on Saturday morning, July 11th, 73 degrees. A threat of showers or storms by midday with a high in the mid-80s. Good morning, I'm Ian Crawford. Top local story we're following this hour. A bill that would add a deposit on bottles of soda or beer sold in the district gets pushback at a public hearing this week. WTOP's Alan Etter tells us that beer distributors took on the D.C. Council over environmental and economic impacts of the so-called bottle bill.
15: It's a measure intended to clean up the rivers and streets by incentivizing people to recycle plastic bottles. It would add a 10-cent charge on every bottle that would then be returned when the bottle is brought back. Sponsor Brian Nadeau.
6: 617 million bottles and cans per year are distributed and sold in the district, and we are paying for every single one of them. And it's no wonder that the big beverage industry doesn't want this bill. They don't want to pay for the cost to clean up the mess they create.
16: I haven't paid myself in 2 months. Myself, what I use to pay my family, I haven't paid myself. So I cannot pay another government program.
15: Thor Cheston is co-owner of Right Proper Brewing Company.
16: These are programs that are meant for states, thousands and thousands of square miles. And we're trying to cram it into 67 square miles here. Is that possible?
15: Opponents of the measure point to a study that shows starting up such a recycling program would cost $57 million, and that's just the beginning. Those who favor the bill don't believe that study is accurate. Alan Etter, WTOP News.
14: It is 5:04. It's a problem that many in D.C. know about, but don't want to talk about. Rats. WTOP.

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1: Ah, Paris, France. Home of the finest restaurants and the greatest chefs in the world. All my life, I've wanted to be one of them. You may think that's a strange dream for a rat.
2: Despite what Walt Disney would have you believe, rats in a restaurant aren't cute, funny, or helpful.
3: Rat!
2: They can carry disease, filth, and attract other pests.
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2: Now you can keep an eye on DC's efforts at controlling the rat population. The DC Health Rodent Dashboard is a centralized public tracking tool built to monitor the district's ongoing rodent control initiatives. 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In Washington, Steve Karish, WTOP News.
0: The dashboard lets you see data from the entire city at a glance or focus on a specific ward. The D.C. Council is calling on the governors of Michigan and the Virgin Islands to withdraw their National Guard troops from the district, saying their event-specific mission for the 4th of July and the America 250 celebrations is done. 7 News reports the letters signed by all 13 council members expressed their thanks to the Guard members, but requested the troops be withdrawn since the principal event-related need has concluded. The Joint Task Force reports nearly 5,200 National Guard members from several states remain in the district, many including from Michigan and the VI, who are here supporting Freedom 250 and other summer events. It is 5:06. More than 24 students whose parents have been or are incarcerated have received scholarships in D.C. WTOP's Annalisa Gale got to meet a few of the scholars who say their support is priceless.
5: I'm now able to actually share my story with others and talk about my mother's incarceration and how that not only affected me, but my family.
6: At the National Press Club, more than 24 students whose parents have been or who are currently incarcerated receive scholarships and encouragement.
7: $1,750 a semester and a book award for $500 a semester, plus a brand new laptop.
6: Lola Washington, who is a college freshman and D.C. native, is a recipient. Her dad was sent to prison when she was a toddler.
8: It definitely impacted me a lot. My dad went in when I was around 2 years old, so most of my
9: core childhood memories, he wasn't in the house with us, so it was very different.
6: Following her acceptance into the scholarship program, she hopes to pay it forward one day.
10: They could reach out to me too. I could be hopeful.
6: Annalisa Gale, WTOP News.
0: A proposed Charlottesville monument to racial diversity will be made of the bronze from the melted down Robert E. Lee statue that sparked the violent Unite the Right rally in 2017. The Washington Post reports that the Boston firm Model of Architecture Serving Society won the design competition to create the monument. The Jefferson School African-American Heritage Center says the concept would transform the raw bronze into the stylized form of an African baobab tree. It will be the centerpiece of a public area of contemplation and discussion. Organizers hope to have the new monument in place by August of next year to mark 10 years since the rally. Coming up in Money News.
11: 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I'm John Werdock.
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0: Traffic and weather on WTOP. We start in the traffic center with good morning to John Mons.
15: Well, good morning, Ian. We have been doing pretty well overnight. Not much going on. We did about 30 minutes or so hear about a utility problem that has Laurel Bowie Road northbound between Red Cedar Lane and Powder Mill Road and southbound between Halltown Road and Powder Mill Road completely shut down. I don't know exactly what the utility problem is, but you can't get through there. In Virginia, 395 northbound between Edsel Road and Duke Street, construction will continue on until about 9 this morning. It's only blocking the right lane, and folks have been getting through there without issue due to low volume. That's always a good thing. The parking that's emergency parking that's been going on for the last few weeks with the Great American State Fair and those road closures that were on should all be removed as your Saturday gets going. 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They have the hottest styles for every budget. Regency Furniture, affordable, never looked so good. I'm John Mons, back with another check of traffic in less than 10 minutes.
0: And the updated forecast from AccuWeather meteorologist Matt Rindy.
3: It is going to be mostly cloudy today, and on the humid side, we'll have a couple of showers and a thunderstorm around from late morning on, high climbing up to 88. One of those thunderstorms could linger into this evening. Otherwise, it's going to be mostly cloudy tonight with a low down to 73. A nice day tomorrow with times of sun and clouds, high climbing up to 84. Then sunny to partly cloudy on Monday, another nice afternoon with a high of 85. And we're turning up the heat on Tuesday with a high up to 91. For WTOP, I'm meteorologist Matt Rindy.
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14: Ground beef nationwide is up to $7.61 a pound, which is the highest it's ever been. We've got the smallest herd of cattle ever, so these prices of beef are going to continue to go up.
11: He says if you still need your beef and want to make burgers,
14: think about smaller portions. Think about making sliders versus those big burgers.
11: And with paper plates, napkins, and paper towels more expensive,
14: maybe do the dishes. Bring out some, whether it's plasticware that you've got or even china. Do your dishes because you're going to save a lot of money on paper plates.
11: And get used to high supermarket prices the rest of the year. Lempert calls this the new normal. John Werdunk, WTOP News.
0: Just ahead on WTOP, did you put your phone on the charger last night before you went to bed? That may not be the best thing for your phone or its battery. A closer look with CNET just ahead. It's 512.
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9: 5:14. Thanks for spending some of a Saturday morning with us. I'm Ian Crawford. It has become a 21st century bedtime ritual. Plugging your phone in to recharge right before you go to sleep. A lot of us do it, myself included, but it may be time that we all rethought that practice. CNET senior editor Mike Sorrentino goes deeper with us today.
10: You don't actually need to charge your phone overnight, but I'm not saying you shouldn't charge your phone overnight.
11: Okay.
10: If you want to keep the habit, go for it. I personally use a sleep tracking app that tracks how long I snore and lets me know how bad my sleep is sometimes.
11: Oh, man.
10: So in that case, I do plug it in. But if your only reason is because you want to make sure you can get your phone through the next day, that's what we're targeting right now. Because most phones now get plenty of charge within 30 minutes or at least under an hour, kind of making the whole 8-hour charging thing feel like a little bit of a waste. And sort of letting people know that like many new phones have sped up how fast they charge now, and you probably don't need to do it just to make sure you get through the next day.
12: Yeah, but if I wake up and I realize my phone didn't charge that night because it wasn't like plugged in or something and I'm at 30% to start the day, I kind of freak out.
10: Understandably. So many phones that came out in the last year, like Samsung's Galaxy S26 Ultra, that charges to, in our tests, it charges from 0 to 76% in 30 minutes. Many of the new iPhones in the last 3 years get between 50 and 70%, depending on how new the model is, within 30 minutes now too. We've tested about 115 phones over the last 3 years because we regularly review phones all the time. And that's just been a very interesting trend that we've been seeing is that phone companies have every year, among the things they do improve how fast they charge. And that's made it a little bit more comfortable. But that said, the habit, the pain, especially for a lot of our data pertains to wired charging. If you use like a wireless charging puck, which is when you use it on a circular pad, that's much slower. But for a wired plugging into a cable, it is much faster now.
11: And I'm curious, do you have to be plugged into your phone or to a wireless charger or your car? Is there one that will give you a faster charge than the other?
10: So one thing that's complicated the issue a little bit, actually, is that phones of the last 5-6 years, when you buy them, they no longer come with a charging adapter. And that has been a bit of the mismatch. Many new phones do support faster charging speeds, and you have to buy a charging adapter separately. For instance, some of the newer phones support 45 watt or 60 watt speeds. But if you are using the same adapter you've had from 7 years ago, the adapter itself might not support it. So when getting a new phone, or if you're using your existing phone, it's good to look up what charging speed it supports. And then, of course, finally having to get the charging adapter that is that speed or faster. And charging adapters themselves have gone down in price quite a bit. You could usually find them between $15 to $30, depending on the speed. And so at least that purchase is a bit more accessible and easier than getting a whole new phone, certainly.
12: So if you have an older, pitiful phone like mine, can you get a newer charger, or does it depend?
10: Oh, yeah. No, my personal phone is about 5 years old now. I have an iPhone 12, and the fastest speed that it supports is a 20-watt charger. And so I go on any number of stores, Amazon, Best Buy, Target, and I found a 30-watt charger, so a little bit faster than what the phone supports. And for me, at least, I can usually get to about 0 to 80% in around 42 minutes. So not like the 30 minutes that we're seeing in the brand new phones right now, but for me and for my needs, enough that like when I'm getting ready for the day, I can get enough plugged in so I can get through the next day.
11: I think it's amazing that we spend so much money on our phones and we have it with us 24/7 mm-hmm. that we don't even know, probably most of us probably don't even know how many watts or whatever.
12: No idea what kind of charger you're supposed to have,
11: yeah. especially like you said, unless the one you've kept for over the years. That is incredible, Mike. We really appreciate it.
12: Thank you.
10: No problem. And another important thing is that it's much cheaper to replace a phone battery than getting a whole new phone as well. So in the event you think your phone isn't getting enough through the day, if you need to check in your settings, you can find out if your battery needs service or if the capacity is diminished. It's often between $80 and $100, depending on who makes your phone, to replace the battery than replacing a whole new phone as well.
9: That is CNET Senior Editor Mike Sorrentino. Quick look at the top stories we're working on this morning. The president refuses to sign that bipartisan housing bill passed by Congress a couple of weeks ago, but it has become law anyway. And after open threats by Iranians to kill President Trump during the funeral for their supreme leader, Trump responds with threats of his own toward Iran. Keep it here for full details on these stories in the minutes ahead. 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
13: Let's head over to Prince George's County in the Laurel area. We've been talking about this for the last 45 minutes or so. A utility problem has caused a full closure to Laurel Bowie Road north and southbound. Northbound between Red Cedar Lane and Powder Mill Road. Southbound between Halltown Road and Powder Mill Road. This is just off the Baltimore-Washington Parkway. The closures have been going on for the Great American State Fair. Should be cleared up. But today, there's going to be a mental health 5K, so there will be some closures involving 10th Street, 11th Street, 13th Street, and 14th Street. Be aware of that as you make your way out and about this morning. 395 northbound between Etzel Road and Duke Street. The right lane is closed through there. That'll be happening until about 9 o'clock this morning. 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So what are you waiting for? Check Allstate First for a quote today. You're in good hands with Allstate. I'm John Mons, back with another check of traffic in less than 10 minutes.
9: And the updated forecast from AccuWeather meteorologist Matt Rindy.
14: We will have mostly cloudy skies today. It's going to be humid with a couple of showers and a thunderstorm around from late morning on. High today climbing up to 88. Still a lingering thunderstorm this evening. Otherwise, mostly cloudy with a low down to 73. A nice day tomorrow with sun and clouds. We'll have a high of 84. And then Monday is going to be another nice day. Sunny to partly cloudy, high 85. And then Tuesday, we are turning up the heat. We'll have mostly sunny skies, high moving up to 91. And then partly sunny and quite hot on Wednesday. We'll have a high moving up to 98. And then we're going to stay in the mid to upper 90s on Thursday and Friday. For WTOP, I'm meteorologist Matt Rindy.
9: A mix of cloud and stars, 70 degrees in Laurel and in Springfield, 71 downtown at Farragut Square, brought to you by Len the Plumber Heating and Air. 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
15: it's Peace Day in Rockville, Montgomery County, and the state of Maryland. 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
9: It's 5:22. Home additions for in-laws, au pairs, or caregivers becoming increasingly popular around the region. In Fairfax County, leaders are considering a series of changes that would increase housing options and other flexibilities for families.
17: These are detached additions that could be over a garage. They could be just simply to the inside, or in some cases in a basement. And one of the most significant pieces of this is a proposal to change the current rule. The current rule says that the owner must live on the property, either in the addition or in the main part of the house. There's a proposal now on the table to remove that one requirement.
9: That's WTOP's Scott Gelman. Currently, those types of additions aren't allowed in townhomes in the county. They're proposing to keep that restriction in place. There is a plan to collect more public input about this before moving forward. Downtown Rockville closes its streets outside World of Beer today for Peace Day, which honors the legacy of the poet Matty Stepanek. The free celebration runs from 2 to 5 this afternoon, and WTOP's Jimmy Alexander tells us how today's possible precipitation might fit Matty's message to a T.
18: Well, what if it rains? Are we still having it? Yes. Yes, we will, and we will play after every storm.
15: Dr. Jenny Stepanek echoing her son's philosophy of playing after every storm. And Matty left us too soon, just weeks before his 14th birthday, and every year since, his memory is honored by Rockville, Montgomery County, and the state of Maryland.
18: They have proclaimed Matty's birthday as a day of peace, and his namesake foundation hosts this free celebration.
15: Now today, along with live music, arts and crafts, and a cornhole tournament, the community will come together and have a toast for peace, which Jenny says means much more than just clinking a drink.
18: It has such a beautiful meaning, and I talk briefly about that. And then we raise a glass or grateful hands and connect with purpose for peace.
15: Jimmy Alexander, WTOP News.
9: Maryland is among 14 states suing the Department of Education, claiming the feds are planning to end school-based mental health grants later this month in defiance of a court order. Attorney General Anthony Brown claims that could cost Maryland schools and universities over $3 million in funding used for mental health and counseling services for kids from elementary school through college. Maryland and the other states were informed back in April that the congressionally approved grants would be stopped because they conflicted with Trump administration policies. They claim the administration, the education department, targeted the mental health grants because of their perceived support for diversity, equity, and inclusion. It's 524.
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9: Sports on WTOP brought to you by Amentum, delivering advanced solutions for space and defense. The Nats bullpen implodes against the Yankees. Here's Frank Hanrahan.
22: Things were looking good for the Nats after being down 2-1. They get back-to-back homers in the seventh from Keibert Ruiz. And James Wood is 26th of the season. So they head to the ninth up 3-2, but then the bullpen blows it and lose 5-3 to the New York Yankees. Game one of their weekend series against the Bronx Bombers at a sold-out Nats Park. Tough loss. Nats game above 500. Same two later on this afternoon, just after 4 o'clock from Nats Park. Baltimore beats Kansas City 5-3. Men's World Cup, Spain into the semis, beating Belgium 2-1. So Spain will now meet up with France on Tuesday in the semis from Dallas Stadium. More quarterfinal action today. We got England versus Norway. And then the nightcap, Argentina versus Switzerland. At Wimbledon, the women's final is all set for Saturday morning. The men will be on Sunday from the All England Club. Jannik Sinner taking care of Novak Djokovic in one semifinal in straight sets. So Sinner will face Alexander Zverev for the title. Zverev taking care of Arthur Ferry, the wild card, in straight sets as well. As for Novak Djokovic's future, the 39-year-old and 24-time Grand Slam winner said he would like to play one more Wimbledon at least. NBA news, San Antonio Spurs' superstar Victor Wembanyama has reportedly signed a five-year, $252 million maximum rookie-scale contract extension. The Nats can't close out the Yankees, lose 5-3 at Nats Park. Frank Hayden, right here at WTOP Sports.
9: Thank you, Frank. Just ahead after traffic and weather.
0: Sweeping housing legislation becomes law, but without President Trump's signature. I'm Mitchell Miller, today on The Hill.
9: And President Trump responds to death threats from Iranians with threats of his own. It's 527.
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9: Traffic and weather on WTOP with John Mons.
13: Let's start this report over in the Laurel area. Right off the Baltimore-Washington Parkway, Laurel Bowie Road, northbound between Red Cedar Lane and Powder Mill Road, completely shut down. Also, southbound between Halltown Road and Powder Mill Road. This is due to a utility problem of sorts. If you are traveling to D.C. at any point, especially early this morning, there's a 5K going on. It's affecting 10th Street Northwest northbound between Constitution Avenue and Pennsylvania Avenue, 10th Street, southbound between E Street Northwest and Constitution Avenue. 11th Street is affected, southbound between E Street and Pennsylvania Avenue. 13th Street, southbound between E Street and Pennsylvania Avenue as well. And in Federal Triangle, Pennsylvania Avenue Northwest, westbound between 9th Street Northwest and 14th Street West. You have been warned. When traffic slows you down, pain makes the ride feel even longer. With just one pill, Aleve provides up to 12 hours of pain relief, so you can put pain in the rear view. Use as directed. I'm John Mons, back with another check of traffic in less than 10 minutes.
9: Cloudy and humid today with the threat of showers or storms by midday with highs in the mid and upper 80s. In Friendship Heights, 72 degrees at 5:30.
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9: Good morning, I'm Ian Crawford. Pablo Rocco is our producer. Top story we're following for you this morning. Landmark housing legislation has now become law without President Trump's signature. The bill was passed by Congress. It became law at midnight last night while sitting untouched at the White House for 10 days. WTOP's Mitchell Miller has today on The Hill.
0: The legislation is considered to be the most significant housing bill passed in three decades. And Arkansas Senator French Smith, the chair of the House Financial Services Committee, says it will help young homebuyers and cut red tape that keeps homes from getting constructed.
27: This bill lowers the cost per square foot, gives incentives to blue states and red states to cut their burdensome zoning and development regimes that cause it to not be built.
0: Smith made those comments last month when GOP lawmakers thought the president was going to join them for a signing ceremony that was abruptly scrapped. The president remains upset lawmakers haven't passed a new national voter ID bill known as the SAVE Act. on Capitol Hill. Mitchell Miller, WTOP News.
9: President Trump has an answer to death threats coming from Iran this morning.
3: President Trump takes to Truth Social to threaten Iran after there were open calls for his death at the funeral of Supreme Leader Ayatollah Ali Khamenei. Trump writing, 1,000 missiles are locked and loaded and aimed at the Islamic Republic of Iran, with thousands of more to immediately follow should the Iranian government act on its threat. During the Khamenei funeral, mourners held posters or banners calling for Trump's killing, along with Israeli Prime Minister Benjamin Netanyahu. Gary Baumgarten, Fox News.
9: It's 5:32. The federal commission that assists states in running open elections is essentially out of business this morning. This after President Trump removed three members of the Independent Federal Election Commission this week.
5: The president forced out the last three members of the Election Assistance Commission, a bipartisan group put in place decades ago as a guardrail for election security.
6: The White House is defending the president's decision, pointing to the Supreme Court's recent ruling that the president has the authority to fire the leaders of most independent agencies for any reason.
9: That is ABC senior White House correspondent Selena Wang. Graham Plattner has formally ended his run for the Senate from Maine.
10: Plattner has submitted his paperwork with the Secretary of State's office, so that makes his exit official. The embattled candidate said several days ago that he intended to quit the race following an allegation of sexual assault, which he has denied. But Maine's Democratic Party has been scrambling to come up with a process to select a new nominee. State law says that they have until July 27th to do so, and the party has indicated it plans to hold a convention with delegates from across the state to come up with that nominee. Several candidates have already put themselves forth in the Maine Senate seat. It's seen as critical by Democrats as they try to regain power in Congress in the November elections.
9: That is AP national political reporter Meg Kennard. No body camera video and contradicting eyewitness testimony. Now, the Department of Homeland Security is trying to answer questions about another ICE-involved shooting death, this one in Houston, where the shooting death victim apparently wasn't even the person the agents were looking for.
11: ICE officials claim Lorenzo Salgado Araujo rammed a federal vehicle during an attempted arrest and that he was shot after he refused to follow commands. But witnesses casting doubt.
12: All three of my clients reiterated that at no point was there ever an agent standing in front of the vehicle, nor was an agent ever placed in the line of danger.
11: A DHS official saying Salgado Araujo was stopped after officers observed a white van with an individual who resembled the target.
9: That's ABC's John Quinones. The evidence portion is over in the preliminary hearing for Tyler Robinson, the man accused of killing political activist Charlie Kirk. News Nation's Alex Capriello has more.
14: It really is fascinating case study of what attorneys are required to do, particularly defense attorneys, when they have a defendant that they're hired on to represent, and it feels as if the evidence against them is overwhelming. Luckily, they have the next 8 or so weeks to look back at everything that was said and done over the last 5 days and come up with the most comprehensive and compelling briefing possible, so that way on September 1st, they can orally explain it, orally argue that to the judge one more time.
9: And then the judge will rule whether there is enough evidence to try Robinson for Kirk's murder. It is 5:35. The family of 18-year-old Nolan Wells, the Mississippi teen who mysteriously died while boating with his teenage friends on the 4th of July, are not happy with how the Jackson County Sheriff's Department is handling the investigation. ABC Chief Investigative Correspondent Aaron Katursky tells us they believe some critical evidence has been ignored.
16: Police are looking at video posted to social media that the family says shows an argument involving Wells, but the contents are unclear. His mother told ABC News his phone was left behind and his Snapchat accounts were empty.
28: We're working towards the same goal as the family, okay? We want a thorough investigation.
16: The sheriff's department is asking the family to turn over the phone to investigators.
9: The Wells family has retained attorney Ben Crump and has arranged for an independent autopsy. Just ahead in money news.
29: A survey finds you're watching your spending more closely. I'm John Werdock.
9: It's 5:36.
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9: 538. Traffic and weather on WTOP, riding along with John Mons in the traffic center.
13: Alrighty, and let's go over to Maryland and Laurel, where on the Laurel Bowie Road northbound between Red Cedar Lane and Powder Mill Road, utility problems causing a complete shutdown. Same on the southbound side between Halltown Road and Powder Mill Road. Also, Chevrolet, there's an accident on the John Hanson Highway westbound before Kenilworth Avenue, Baltimore-Washington Parkway. That's got traffic kind of creeping along. In D.C. today, there's a little bit of a mental health 5K running a little bit later on this morning. It's going to affect 10th Street, 11th Street, 13th Street, Pennsylvania Avenue, and the streets in those areas. So be ready for some closures and lots of people out there running around. Need better rest? 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They make sleep easy. I'm John Mons, back in less than 10 minutes with another look at traffic.
9: 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Here's AccuWeather meteorologist Matt Rindy.
4: It is going to be mostly cloudy and humid today. We'll have a couple of showers and a thunderstorm around from late morning on. High climbing up to 88. Still a thunderstorm around this evening. Otherwise, mostly cloudy tonight with a low down to 73. A nice day tomorrow with sun and clouds. We'll have a high up to 84. Another pleasant day on Monday. Sunny to partly cloudy. High 85. And mostly sunny and hot on Tuesday with a high of 91. Up to 98 on Wednesday. For WTOP, I'm meteorologist Matt Rindy.
9: At first light, we've got some clouds over in the eastern sky. In fact, we've got clouds all over the place. We've got a mixture of cloud and stars. And it is 71 degrees in Annandale, 69 in Germantown, 71 at DuPont Circle at 540. With Money News on WTOP, here's John Mons.
29: A NerdWallet survey finds higher prices at the gas pump and grocery store are prompting Americans to watch their spending.
7: As a result of that, people are paying more attention to their spending. We found that 83% of Americans are actually tracking their spending more closely because of those higher prices.
29: That's Kimberly Palmer. She's a personal finance expert at NerdWallet. And if you need to cut back, Palmer says zero in on certain things.
7: The easiest things to cut back on are things like subscriptions and ordering takeout, that kind of spending. So if you can focus on that, track that spending, see where it's possible to cut back, it makes it a little bit easier to manage those other costs that are more fixed, things like gas and groceries that we don't have a lot of control over.
29: If all this tracking sounds overwhelming, Palmer recommends start by tracking a single month and then go from there. John Werdock, WTOP News.
9: It is 5:41. A major rupture has emerged between two tech world heavyweights.
8: Apple has filed a lawsuit against OpenAI. It's accusing the ChatGPT maker of stealing trade secrets. Apple seeking to build its own hardware for ChatGPT. But in the suit filed in a federal court in California, Apple says the theft is part of a coordinated pattern of misconduct by OpenAI at an institutional level. Two former Apple employees who now work for OpenAI are also named as defendants. OpenAI did not immediately respond to requests for comment. I'm Ben Thomas.
9: Meta is doing away with a new AI program called Muse that allowed users to generate images using public Instagram accounts. This follows days of criticism over the feature's opt-out policy. In a statement, Meta said that they wanted it to be a creative tool to give people control over their public content, but that, quote, "We have heard the feedback that this feature missed the mark, so it is no longer available," unquote. There had been backlash against the requirement that users over 18 have to disable the function if they did not want their images manipulated by others. A college student home for the summer was distressed to see her grandmother's restaurant struggling. So WTOP's Kate Ryan says she gave herself a homework assignment using her social media skills.
15: In her social media post, Sophia Aquino stands outside her grandmother's Silver Spring restaurant, La Posada.
17: I have 60 days to upstay my grandma's restaurant before I go back to college.
15: Sophia's older sister, Jocelyn, explained to WTOP that in recent years, business at the Salvadoran Mexican restaurant plummeted.
18: There were some days that we would get no business at all.
15: That's changed since the first social media post.
18: We have 145,000 views.
15: And a full restaurant. And her grandmother's reaction?
18: She's just so happy and she's so grateful. She didn't expect this at all.
15: Kate Ryan, WTOP News.
9: Just ahead this morning, it's a story of plans with friends that goes kind of sideways. A review of the invite, I should say, with Kuya P of Nerds Rule the World just ahead. That and more news in 90 seconds.
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9: 5:45. Thanks for spending some of your Saturday morning with us. I'm Ian Crawford, and a new movie called The Invite is about more than just dinner plans.
26: Hi, come in.
31: There's something I've been wanting to talk to you about.
32: We also have something we wanted to talk to you about. We feel a very strong connection with you guys.
26: Thank you.
31: Yeah.
26: Oh, say thank you, Joe.
31: Thank you. Very flattering. Mm-hmm. Just to be clear, you, her, and me.
32: Yes.
31: Me too.
32: Yes, also you.
9: It also features some big name features and some big names acting in it. We get a review from Kuya P of Nerds Rule the World.
33: The Invite. I definitely recommend it. It has Seth Rogen, Olivia Wilde, Penelope Cruz, and Ed Norton. Seth Rogen and Olivia Wilde's characters have been in a marriage that's kind of, you know, where they've both gotten comfortable, if you will. So their marriage is kind of in that way at the moment when the other people that live in their building, you know, they want to get cool with them. So hopefully that can create a new spark in the relationship. So they extend the invite to come over, and I'm going to leave it right there. I don't want to say anything more, but basically they're hoping to have a dinner to just hopefully get their relationship reignited. This film is so hilarious. The writing is done so well. The acting is brilliant. The cinematography is great. Even though it's just set in one room, it's very exciting. But yeah, this is going to be a film that you're going to talk about over at the water cooler amongst friends. I'm looking forward to those conversations. But yes, hilarious. I can't recommend this enough, John and Kristen.
0: Oh my goodness, I cannot wait to see that for sure. And then, you know, a lot of families, we get intertwined in the sequels of a lot of these beloved Disney movies, but it's really exciting when some of them go to live action. What can you tell us about the upcoming Moana film?
33: First off, I know a lot of our animated films have been getting this live action treatment, and some of us have been kind of good on it, some not. How do you guys feel about it? I've been curious what your thoughts have been on these animated to live action transitions.
0: You know, was live animation considered for like Teenage Mutant Ninja Turtles? Because that's old school live animation that I miss, the Roger Rabbits of the world.
1: It feels like a money grab to me, but I'm hoping Moana is different.
33: Okay, I just wanted to kind of get the temperature of the room, guys. I think, you know, why not? With Moana, this one for me, I enjoyed it. We have Dwayne The Rock Johnson coming back as Maui, the demigod who helps out Moana, who's this young princess on this island who wants to venture off. She wants to find her own path, and hence the story begins. It's really by the numbers per the animated classic, which I absolutely loved and cried throughout. I think they took some slight changes in the film, which aren't very noticeable, but for those that are really nerdy about their films, they'll see that. But I think overall, it's still a great classic. There wasn't too many additions, if you will. So again, it was very straightforward, but a great time. The music is classic. The story was classic and just well done.
0: I can't wait to see The Rock with some hair.
33: He has always been kind of a, you know, of the less hair side. This actually works. I know the wig at first was like real uncomfortable seeing him in it because we've never seen The Rock with hair, but it actually worked. It actually worked throughout the film.
9: That is Kuya P of Nerds Rule the World, who previews the latest in film, TV, and streaming. Top stories we're working on for you this morning. A proposed D.C. bottle bill hits strong headwinds in a public hearing. Tracking D.C.'s rats. The district health department is showing where there are problems and what they are doing about it. Keep it here for full details on these stories in the minutes ahead. Traffic and weather on WTOP, and here's John Mons.
13: Well, we've got a mess in Cheverly over in Prince George's County now. Not only the westbound lanes are closed, but the eastbound lanes as well. This is the John Hanson Highway before Kenilworth Avenue, the Baltimore-Washington Parkway. It's just an accident with one car. Somehow it's got everything in disarray over there. Also in Laurel, the Laurel Bowie Road northbound between Red Cedar Lane and Powder Mill Road. That's closed due to a utility problem, as is Laurel Bowie Road southbound between Halltown Road and Powder Mill Road. There's a bit of a 5K. It is a 5K. I was going to say marathon. There's a 5K going on in D.C. For the most part, Northwest D.C., it's affecting 10th Street, 11th Street, 13th Street, Pennsylvania Avenue, and also Constitution Avenue. So you'll have some closures through that area. 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Need a fast, easy oil change? 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No appointment needed. I'm John Mons, back in less than 10 minutes with the next traffic report.
9: And the forecast now from AccuWeather meteorologist Pat Rindy.
4: It is going to be a steamy day overall. We'll have plenty of clouds around and a couple of showers and a thunderstorm from late morning on. High day up to 88. Then still an evening thunderstorm tonight. Otherwise, we'll have mostly cloudy skies with a low down to 73. A nice day tomorrow with sunshine and a few clouds. We'll have a high up to 84. Another nice day on Monday, sunny to partly cloudy, high 85. Then we turn up the heat a little bit on Tuesday. We'll still have mostly sunny skies with a high of 91. And then we're really turning up the heat on Wednesday. With partly sunny skies, we'll have a high moving up to 98. And then two more hot days to end the week. We'll have Thursday at 97 and Friday at 95. For WTOP, I'm meteorologist Matt Rindy.
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9: It's 5:52. Hold on to your seats. Two music powerhouses are in the area. Usher Raymond and Chris Brown and the R&B Tour at Northwest Stadium at Landover. If you missed last night's show, there are two more. One tonight, another Monday night, and WTOP got a chance to talk to the producer behind Usher's performances.
6: This tour is amazing.
3: That's what Grammy Award-winning producer Bobby Ross Avila says about Usher and Chris Brown showcasing their bodies of work during the R&B tour.
6: Their music has really transcended so many different boundaries and brought so many people together.
3: Not only does Avila get to work his producer's brain, another side sees some action too, which is where he started in the music business.
6: As an artist, when I was 12 years old and signed to RCA Records.
3: And he performs in Usher's band and gets a solo spotlight.
6: I get to see my music come to life on stage.
3: He has a new project out, Return of the Gentleman, and a single, Lucky Fella.
6: It really just kind of demonstrates what I feel right now. I'm super blessed and I feel lucky to be able to do what I'm doing.
3: Liz Anderson, WTOP News.
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10: Nats bullpen falters again, 5-3 loss to the Yankees. Nats were up 3-2 in the top of the ninth, but can't close the door. Nats lose the opener of the series. It was a good night for James Wood. He had his 26th homer, a solo shot to give the Nats a 3-2 lead after Keibert Ruiz hit a homer as well to tie things up. But again, in the end, bullpen falters. Nats lose 5-3 in the opening game of the series against the Yankees in Nats Park. Two again later on today after 4:00 from Nats Park, game two of that series. Baltimore winner over Kansas City 5-3. At the Men's World Cup, some more quarterfinal action later today. England versus Norway, and then tonight, Argentina versus Switzerland. The winners of those games would meet in the semifinals next week. At Wimbledon, it's the women's title this morning. Men's all set for Sunday. It'll be top seed Jannik Sinner versus Alexander Zverev. As for the future of Novak Djokovic, after losing to Sinner in straight sets, he's 39. He has won 24 Grand Slam titles. Said he would like to play at least one more time at Wimbledon. In the NBA, San Antonio Spurs superstar Victor Wembanyama reportedly signs a 5-year, $252 million maximum rookie scale contract extension. He leaves $50 million on the table so the Spurs can use it to sign some other players to help the Spurs win the championship. Of course, they were runners-up this past season to the New York Knicks. Gnats fall to the Yankees 5-3. Frank Hanrahan, WTOP Sports.
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9: John Mons in the Traffic Center.
13: All right, let me start with a bit of a correction there. In Cheverly, there's an accident on the John Hanson Highway westbound before the Baltimore-Washington Parkway. It's the westbound lanes that are fully closed through there. Eastbound lanes are just fine. And Laurel on Laurel Bowie Road, northbound between Red Cedar Lane and Powder Mill Road, that's fully closed, as are the southbound lanes between Halltown Road and Powder Mill Road. Just a couple little things going on this morning to kind

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1: Good morning, I'm Ian Crawford. Coming up,
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4: 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I'm Steve Karish.
1: The city council is urging governors from Michigan and the Virgin Islands to remove their additional National Guard troops. Good morning at 6 o'clock.
5: From ABC News, I'm Brian Clark. New threats from President Trump to Iran. He posted overnight on social media that 1,000 missiles are locked and loaded on Iran if it tries to assassinate him. That follows banners threatening the president during the six-day funeral for Iran's former supreme leader in Tehran. ABC's chief global affairs correspondent Martha Raddatz has more.
6: Trump has been considered a target since his first term, saying he was a top target for the Iranians.
7: I'm number one on the kill list for Iran.
6: When he took out the top Iranian IRGC commander in a drone strike, reports this week said Israel provided intelligence about a new plot against Trump, but the president is pushing back, telling the New York Post Israel came up with nothing. No, I've been number one for a long time.
5: Despite the tensions, U.S. officials say negotiations with Iran are set to resume even after President Trump said the ceasefire was over. Floodwaters in the Midwest forced a number of water rescues, says ABC's Morgan Norwood.
8: First responders performing more than 90 water rescues, helping campers and residents stranded in trees by the rising waters. At one campsite in Reynolds County, officials say they rescued a group of at least 10 people that fell into the water when a building collapsed.
5: Democrats in Maine say they'll hold a nominating convention 2 weeks from today to replace Graham Plattner as the party's Senate candidate. Plattner suspended his bid in the wake of a sexual assault allegation, which he's denied. The state's party chair, Charlie Dingman, said
9: the convention will be fair, representative, and as transparent as possible as we all come together in service of our ultimate goal, defeating Susan Collins and winning this Senate seat.
5: Today, England plays Norway in Miami, Argentina and Switzerland in Kansas City in the World Cup quarterfinals. 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
2: It is 6:02 on Saturday morning, July 11th, 72 degrees right now. A threat of showers or storms today, highs in the mid to upper 80s. Good morning, I'm Alan Etter. The top local stories we're following at this hour. The heated debate over the district's proposed so-called bottle bill continued in the city council this week as a public roundtable discussion was held to get public input on the measure. Under the proposal, consumers would pay a 10-cent charge that would be returned when the bottle is returned. Those who support the measure say it will dramatically reduce the number of plastic bottles in the rivers and littering the streets. But business owners, beverage distributors, and their trade associations warn the new system could raise costs across the district. And this is a fairly tense topic at the Wilson Building, evidenced in this exchange between Councilmember Charles Allen and Brendan Williams Keefe, who testified on behalf of the D.C. Association of Beverage Alcohol Wholesalers. Councilmember Allen speaks first.
10: Hold on. I went and looked online, for example. All right, let me go to states that have bottle bills, states that don't. It's the exact same price.
11: That's because you're sitting in the District of Columbia as you're purchasing that. The system recognizes and assesses taxes and fees based on your point of purchase. Yes, it does. And if you were to go through, did you purchase the product, council member?
10: Not in New York, no.
2: Advocates of the bill say they have seen no evidence in states with bottle bills that consumers are paying more. Opponents say they just can't afford it. Neither can the city. Rats are often the bad guys in mob movies. They're bad guys in public health, too, as we hear from WTOP's Steve Karish.
12: Come out and take it, you dirty yellow-bellied rat, or I'll give it to you through the door.
4: James Cagney and the D.C. Health Department would both be thrilled if the rats would just come out of their hiding places.
13: My God, look at the rats!
4: The district is trying to get rid of the city's rats. 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
13: You dirty rat!
4: And yes, they're dirty. DC Health has launched an online dashboard that monitors the city's rodent control efforts. You can look at the city as a whole or individual wards.
14: Maybe he was Ben. That's the name of the leader of the rats.
4: You can find a link to the DC Health rodent control dashboard at WTOP.com.

0: and his army of rats are on the way.
1: In Washington, Steve Karish, WTOP News.
2: The D.C. Council is urging governors of Michigan and the U.S. Virgin Islands to withdraw their National Guard troops from the district, saying the unit's assigned mission for the July 4th and America 250 celebrations has now been completed. According to our partners at 7 News, all 13 council members thanked the Guard members for their service while calling for the deployment to end, saying their event-specific responsibilities have been fulfilled. Nearly 5,200 National Guard troops from several states have been deployed to the district in support of Freedom 250 and related events. Having a parent who's been incarcerated can be tough, and one D.C. woman's trying to ease the load on students in the region. Annalisa Gale sat down with her for a conversation.
3: Part of my story is that my dad has been in and out of jail and prison my whole life.
4: Benjamin Banneker High School alum Yasmeen Arrington Brooks is welcoming her largest class of scholars as part of her organization, Scholar Chips. In its 15th year, 26 scholars from all across the country who have been impacted by incarceration will receive financial support and mentorship.
3: $1,750 a semester and a book award for $500 a semester, plus a brand new laptop.
4: Lola Washington, who is a college freshman and D.C. native, is a recipient. Her dad was sent to prison when she was a toddler.
5: I'll just have more of a support system that I can lean on in college, people who have experienced the same challenges I did growing up.
3: It's a source of encouragement.
4: Annalisa Gale, WTOP News.
2: Maryland Attorney General Anthony Brown and 14 other state attorneys general have filed a new lawsuit aimed at stopping the U.S. Department of Education from ending federally funded school mental health grants. Brown said the planned cuts could cost Maryland schools and universities more than $3 million and threaten counseling programs that support students' mental health. The lawsuit argues the department is unlawfully trying to terminate grants that Congress approved to expand mental health services in schools. State officials say the move would jeopardize programs at Bowie State University and the University of Maryland, Baltimore, which train future school counselors and mental health professionals. The coalition is seeking a court order to block the grants from being terminated while the legal challenge proceeds. Coming up on WTOP and Money News.
6: 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I'm John Werdock.
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2: 608. We have traffic and weather together every 10 minutes on WTOP. Steve Dresner this morning at the WTOP Traffic Center. Good morning,
18: Alan. Let's head to Maryland in the Chevrolet area. We're dealing with crash activity over on the westbound side of Route 50. approaching Kenilworth Avenue. Right now, traffic is stopped. They're trying to reposition some of the vehicles involved in the incident. More racing delays, basically back to 202, not affecting the eastbound lanes. Those eastbound lanes do remain open. Staying in Maryland, good to go on the Beltway throughout Prince George's County and Montgomery County. No current issues along 95 or 270. If you're heading to the shore points, a good ride so far. Heading eastbound 50 from the Beltway out to the Chesapeake Bay Bridge, a decent sunrise in progress as we have two lanes open eastbound, three available westbound. Are you selling your car? 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I'm Steve Dresner. Your next traffic report coming up in less than 10 minutes.
2: Now let's get the latest on our weekend weather forecast. Here's AccuWeather meteorologist Matt Rindy.
19: It is going to be mostly cloudy today, and on the humid side, we'll have a couple of showers and a thunderstorm around from late morning on, high climbing up to 88. One of those thunderstorms could linger into this evening. Otherwise, it's going to be mostly cloudy tonight with a low down to 73. A nice day tomorrow with times of sun and clouds, high climbing up to 84. Then sunny to partly cloudy on Monday, another nice afternoon with a high of 85. And we're turning up the heat on Tuesday with a high up to 91. For WTOP, I'm meteorologist Matt Rindy.
2: 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John Wardock's got the duty.
6: The Washington housing market has seen a 7% jump in the number of homes for sale over the last year, according to a survey from Zillow. And that offers more options if you're looking to buy a home now. 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
6: If you are looking to buy a home, be ready to act. Fisher says homes in the D.C. area stay on the market on average only 10 days.
20: Houses are coming on the market and then leaving the market still faster than the national average. And I think that that's important to keep in mind as the rest of the year progresses.
6: John Wardock, WTOP News.
2: Coming up on WTOP, a Washington football legend is getting one of the franchise's highest honors. Coming up next, why Riggo is being celebrated this morning at 6:12.
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2: It's 6:14. Good morning. I'm Alan Etter. Thanks for being with us. Well, John Riggins helped deliver the Burgundy and Gold's first Super Bowl title, and his place in Washington football history is already secure. Now the Commanders are taking the next step, announcing that Riggins' iconic number 44 will become just the seventh jersey number retired by the team. Team president Mark Klaus with Riggins' reaction.
4: Everybody's a little bit different in their reaction, and perhaps not surprising if you know John, his first reaction was, you know, come on, Mark. You know, are you sure you want to? And of course, we're like, John, it's, you know, you're a legend. And once we talked about how important this will be for fans, it immediately got him excited about it. And he, you know, you see in the video, if you haven't watched it, I encourage everyone to take a look. It is John. It's authentic. It's real. It's the fans were so important to him, and what a great representative for our franchise and for the history of our team.
5: And Mark, bringing back the Super Bowl uniforms, retiring the jerseys of franchise legends, this has kind of been the new way for all of you. Why is it so important for all of you to make that fan connection historically and currently?
4: Well, I think, you know, if you followed along on our journey, I mean, from when Josh Harris purchased the team, you know, he made a strong commitment to do exactly what you're just describing, which was to celebrate the heritage of the team. You know, we have accomplished so much during the history of this franchise, and connect it more to what we're doing today. And that does come in the form of many different actions we've taken, from uniforms to, you know, Daryl Green, Art Monk, John Riggins, you know, legends that were the foundation of this franchise. And then, you know, bringing it to life in a moment where we're building, you know, the Commander brand and the Commander name. And again, I think as we bring the past and the present together, we hope that, you know, that gives all of our fans something that both nostalgic and, you know, introducing new fans to our history and really, you know, solidifying the connection. And that's been the goal from the get-go.
7: All right, Mark, it's going to take place November 8th against the Rams. All right, that's undoubtedly going to be a big game in itself. What do we expect that night? Should we expect Riggo to come out in the full uniform as he did when he was honored?
4: Remember that there's some history there.
7: Hell yeah.
4: I think we'll always try to have a surprise or two, but I think we couldn't be more excited to be celebrating John on that night. It's going to be a tough game, and, you know, we're going to need a little bit of that diesel magic, so we're going to be thrilled to have him out there with us, and I guarantee it's going to be a night to remember for all of our fans.
7: Well, Mark, of course, Riggins ran for a ton of those yards at the old RFK Stadium. Now the excitement continues to build for the new stadium. I'm sure things are just changing every day about that. How exciting is that process for all of you as this starts to take shape?
4: It's incredibly exciting, and there's a lot of, you know, positive momentum. As we know, this is a, you know, major monumental even project that we're working on daily. And, you know, but what's great about it is we have tremendous partners. The district has just been such a great partner, and certainly the mayor has had such a clear vision. And, you know, we're working with a lot of different local vendors and partners to get this done. And that, you know, as we've said all along, one of the things that's really magical about doing a project like this is it really does bring the community together to get it done. And so that keeps you pretty energized and motivated, even on the days that may be a little longer or tougher, but most of them are really good.
2: 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President Trump keeps his word and doesn't sign a measure that would make housing more affordable for Americans. It becomes law anyway. And details emerging on death threats from Iran against the president. Keep it here for full details on these stories in the minutes ahead right here on WTOP. Steve Dresner's in the WTOP Traffic Center.
18: Let's head back. Excuse me. Let's head back to Maryland in the Chevrolet area. Westbound Route 50 approaching Kenilworth Avenue in the split. A multi-vehicle crash is only a single lane getting you by. Delays, unfortunately, are back to the area of 202. In Virginia, we're doing okay on the Capitol Beltway. No current problems along the I-395 corridor. Traffic moving nicely on the GW Parkway 66. Not seeing any incidents currently on the eastbound side. Westbound side may have an incident just inside the Beltway, right around the Beltway exit. Slowing things down. 95 corridor traveling incident free between the Springfield Interchange and the Fredericksburg area. When traffic slows you down, pain can certainly make the ride feel even longer. And with just one pill, Aleve provides up to 12 hours of pain relief, so you can put that pain in the rearview mirror. Use Aleve only as directed. I'm Steve Dresner. Your next traffic report coming up in less than 10 minutes.
2: All right, Steve, thank you very much. Now let's check in with Matt Rindy on our weather forecast.
19: We will have mostly cloudy skies today. It's going to be humid with a couple of showers and a thunderstorm around from late morning on. High today climbing up to 88. Still a lingering thunderstorm this evening. Otherwise, mostly cloudy with a low down to 73. A nice day tomorrow with sun and clouds. We'll have a high of 84. Then Monday is going to be another nice day. Sunny to partly cloudy, high 85. And then Tuesday, we are turning up the heat while mostly sunny skies, high moving up to 91. And then partly sunny and quite hot on Wednesday while high moving up to 98. And then we're going to stay in the mid to upper 90s on Thursday and Friday. For WTOP, I'm meteorologist Matt Rindy.
2: 71 degrees right now at both Fort Belvoir and Silver Spring. 74 degrees at Foggy Bottom. 72 degrees outside the WTOP studios. 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Coming up on WTOP. I'll have more news in about 90 seconds at 6:21.
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2: Good morning at 6:22. Well, rain or shine, Rockville is celebrating Peace Day today, honoring the message of the late poet Matty J.T. Stepanek from 2 p.m. to 5 p.m. outside World of Beer in downtown Rockville. WTOP's Jimmy Alexander has a preview.
12: It's a party with a purpose that is hosted by the Matty Stepanek Peace Foundation.
13: Matty's mom, Dr. Jenny Stepanek, known as Mama Peace. And she points out that since we lost Matty right before he turned 14 in 2004, that this event has been sponsored by Rockville, Montgomery County, and her home state.
12: I love Maryland, and we have the best flag in the entire world.
13: Now that is a passion of Mama Peace, and we'll be part of today's celebration.
12: We're going to have people make their own flags that express their vision of peace.
13: Plus, there's fun for the young and the young at heart.
12: Craft activities and music and entertainment and cornhole tournament.
13: And everyone will join together for a toast for peace. Jimmy Alexander.
12: Mama wants to hear the clink.
13: WTOP News.
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6: Casey Judge with Fairfax County, again, there with that description. But ultimately, just adding more housing opportunities is this something we're always talking about as new homes and apartment buildings are popping up. This is one way that county officials say there could be more housing opportunities for folks across the region.
2: That's WTOP reporter Scott Gelman. One proposal would remove the requirement that the owner of the house has to live in the main house or the extra space. The additions aren't allowed for townhouses. County leaders are proposing keeping that the same. They're planning to collect feedback on this before moving forward. Four more people have been charged in connection with the June 15th shooting death of an 18-year-old man in Manassas. The suspects include a 15-year-old boy from D.C., two 19-year-olds from Northern Virginia, and a 20-year-old. They face charges ranging from felony murder and conspiracy to commit robbery to murder and firearm offenses. The killing occurred near Pepper Tree and Pebble Lanes in the Bull Run mobile home community. The investigation is ongoing.
15: Sports at 25 and 55, brought to you by Amentum, solving what's next for the intelligence community.
16: Things were looking good for the Nats after being down 2-1. They get back-to-back homers in the seventh from Keibert Ruiz, and James Wood is 26th of the season. So they head to the ninth up 3-2, but then the bullpen blows it and lose 5-3 to the New York Yankees. Game one of their weekend series against the Bronx Bombers at a sold-out Nats Park. Tough loss. Nats game above 500. Same two later on this afternoon, just after 4 o'clock from Nats Park. Baltimore beats Kansas City 5-3. Men's World Cup, Spain into the semis, beating Belgium 2-1. So Spain will now meet up with France on Tuesday in the semis from Dallas Stadium. More quarterfinal action today. We got England versus Norway. And then the nightcap, Argentina versus Switzerland. At Wimbledon, the women's final is all set for Saturday morning. The men will be on Sunday from the All England Club. Jannik Sinner taking care of Novak Djokovic in one semifinal in straight sets. So Sinner will face Alexander Zverev for the title. Zverev taking care of Arthur Ferry, the wild card, in straight sets as well. As for Novak Djokovic's future, the 39-year-old and 24-time Grand Slam winner said he would like to play one more Wimbledon at least. NBA news, San Antonio Spurs' superstar Victor Wembanyama has reportedly signed a 5-year, $252 million maximum rookie-scale contract extension. The Nats can't close out the Yankees, lose 5-3 at Nats Park. Frank Hanrahan, WTOP Sports.
2: Coming up after traffic and weather, major housing legislation recently approved by Congress, now officially law despite the president not signing it. 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
18: Tapping our traffic headline, the new incident now is in Maryland on the northbound side of the BW Parkway. Approaching the Capitol Beltway, looks like we do have a lane blocked in over in Virginia. Northbound 95 jammed up approaching Garrisonville. We have a multi-vehicle crash now. It's two to the right, getting it by with delays. Staying in Virginia, over to Fairfax, westbound 66. Do be careful around the Nutley Street exit. We did have one broken down, and the parties are actually in the Gore area. A bit of a distraction when you come up on it, so use caution. The bottom line is all travel lanes do remain open. 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I'm Steve Dresner. Your next traffic report coming up in less than 10 minutes.
2: Weather forecast for today, mostly cloudy, humid this morning, couple showers, maybe a thunderstorm later on. Highs today, almost to 90 degrees. Right now, 71 degrees in College Park, 70 in Fairfax, 75 degrees on the National Mall at 6:30.
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2: Good morning, I'm Alan Etter. Pablo Rocco's our producer this morning. The top local stories are following for you right now. Sweeping housing legislation recently approved by Congress has now become law. That happened at midnight without the signature of President Trump, even though Republicans wanted him to highlight their legislative accomplishments. WTOP's Mitchell Miller has Today on the Hill.
23: The 21st Century Road to Housing Act is considered the most significant housing bill passed by Congress in decades. One of its key architects was French Smith, the Republican chair of the House Financial Services Committee. He says it makes good on long-held GOP promises.
24: We would cut red tape, cut bureaucracy, hold HUD accountable, and provide sticks and carrots to local communities to lower the cost of housing in this country.
23: But Republicans aren't getting the big victory lap they hoped for. The president scrapped a signing ceremony here at the Capitol last month over frustration linked to a lack of progress on the national voter ID bill. And he decided not to sign the housing bill within the required 10 days of it arriving at the White House, so it's now law without his signature. On Capitol Hill, Mitchell Miller, WTOP News.
2: Meantime, there's word of new threats against President Trump's life prompted... That prompted a change in transportation for this weekend's NATO summit. This week's NATO summit. The president opted for the old Air Force One over the one that was recently gifted to him by Qatar.
25: Trump has been considered a target since his first term, saying he was a top target for the Iranians.
26: I'm number one on the kill list for Iran.
25: When he took out the top Iranian IRGC commander in a drone strike, reports this week said Israel provided intelligence about a new plot against Trump, but the president is pushing back, telling the New York Post Israel came up with nothing. No, I've been number one for a long time.
2: That's ABC Chief Global Affairs Correspondent Martha Raddatz. Global oil demand is easing, but not here in the U.S.
27: The International Energy Agency expects global demand for oil to drop about 1 million barrels per day this year. That would be the first decline since the height of the COVID-19 pandemic in 2020. It's due to higher oil prices and supply disruptions caused by the Iran war. Those disruptions weighed heavily but unevenly, with Asia, which relies heavily on oil from the Middle East, seeing the most significant drop. The main exception was the U.S., where gasoline use increased in the second quarter this year, despite pump prices that in May spiked 50% above pre-war levels. Friday, AAA put the national average for regular grade above $3.88 per gallon. I'm Ben Thomas.
2: There's a new effort to use sanctions against Russia and force an end to its invasion of Ukraine. Senator Lindsey Graham was in Ukraine's capital, Kyiv, this week, announcing an agreement on a revised bipartisan bill meant to cripple Moscow's economy. The bill includes tariffs and other sanctions on countries that continue buying Russian oil and gas, as well as sanctions on evaders that purchase cheap Russian oil and resell it for profit.
3: I've never been more optimistic than I am today that we have the formula to end this war. Help Ukraine be more lethal. Let those supporting Russia to know it's going to be a price to be paid if you keep doing it.
2: Graham has been working on this with Democratic Senator Richard Blumenthal for nearly 2 years. He says it has White House support. In Utah, the state has arrested in the preliminary hearing for Tyler Robinson. He's the man accused of murdering political activist Charlie Kirk.
4: Day five of this preliminary hearing is officially over. It concluded with the moment where Tyler Robinson was given the opportunity to take the stand for himself and testify on his own behalf. His defense attorneys advised him not to do, and Tyler Robinson followed the advice of his attorneys. He did not appear on the witness stand today, so we'll have to wait and see whether or not that's an opportunity he takes up if this does eventually go to trial.
2: News Nation's Alex Caporiello. Final pre-trial arguments have been scheduled for September 1st. The judge will then rule if there's enough evidence to try Robinson for Kirk's murder. The family of the Mississippi teenager who mysteriously died while boating July 4th is demanding a thorough and transparent investigation.
7: 18-year-old Nolan Wells took a boat with friends to Horn Island off the Mississippi Gulf Coast. Those friends told investigators Wells decided to stay behind. His body was found 2 days later.
8: We just want to know what happened and why our baby didn't come home.
7: Authorities believe Wells drowned and say so far there is no evidence of any foul play, but his parents are skeptical and they've sent their son's body for an independent autopsy.
2: ABC Chief Investigative Correspondent Aaron Katursky. In Missouri, dangerous flooding has caused multiple water rescues. One family shared with ABC News their camping trip may have been a washout, but they're grateful to be alive.
9: A state of emergency in Missouri after life-threatening flash floods swept through the region. Amy Wiggard and her cousin Don were camping with a large group of friends and family in Lesterville.
10: We got out of the campers and the water was up past our knees.
9: When she says before dawn, floodwaters rushed away their 8 campers and 3 other vehicles.
10: We were just in total shock, didn't think this was really happening.
9: Fortunately, everyone in the group accounted for.
2: That's ABC's Morgan Norwood. There was a scary mid-air incident on board a Ryanair flight in Europe.
11: A man was partially sucked out of an airplane window shortly after takeoff. It happened on a Ryanair flight from Greece to Germany. Passengers told Greek media many people had fallen asleep or closed their eyes when they heard a loud bang like a tire bursting. Oxygen masks dropped and the plane began to lose altitude. One passenger said people were panicking and screaming, and one passenger was partially sucked out of the window. People seated nearby pulled him back in. A local hospital says the passenger was treated for neck and shoulder injuries and friction burns. About 6 minutes after departure, flight records show the aircraft climbed past 15,000 feet, then immediately descended to about 6,000 feet to burn fuel for 30 minutes before returning to Greece. Ryanair said the flight returned shortly after takeoff when a passenger window dislodged in flight. I'm Ed Donahue.
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2: Here's Steve at the traffic center.
18: Let's head to Maryland on the southbound side of the BW Parkway. Crash activity currently blocking a lane, and we are seeing delays back to right around to the area. Pattern Mill Road not affecting the northbound side. Those lanes do remain open. Still dealing with crash activity in Chevrolet westbound Route 50 near Kenilworth Avenue. Last report, single lane does get you by the incident. Now in Virginia and Fairfax, westbound 66 approaching the exit for Nutley Street. One broken down had been reported originally as a vehicle fire. Well, response still blocks the right lane. Northbound 95 right near the Garrisonville Road exit. Crash activity in the clearing stages, but it's still two to the right, getting you by with minor delays. The victims of drunken drug driving, your grief is unique, but you're not alone. 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I'm Steve Dresner. Your next traffic report coming up in less than 10 minutes.
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13: It is going to be mostly cloudy and humid today. We'll have a couple of showers and a thunderstorm from late morning on with a high climbing up to 88. Still a thunderstorm around this evening. Otherwise, it'll be mostly cloudy tonight with a low down to 73. Nice tomorrow with sun and clouds and a high up to 84. For WTOP, I'm meteorologist Matt Rindy.
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2: 641. What's being called a possible game changer for medicine, a first of its kind surgery with robots.
15: A team of surgeons and engineers at the University of California, San Diego, successfully completing two different surgeries, including removing a gallbladder on pigs and using teleoperated humanoid robots, nicknamed Surgi. They're 5 feet tall, weigh 60 pounds, and researchers say they've shown it's possible to use humanoid robots in the operating room to eventually save lives.
2: That's News Nation's Blake Berman. There were days that a Silver Spring restaurant went without a single customer. The owner's granddaughter wondered if she could help change that. She posted a video on social media. WTOP's Kate Ryan reports on what happened next.
16: Jocelyn Aquino says it was her younger sister Sophia's idea and that their cousin Brianna did the camera work for the social media post spotlighting La Posada, their grandmother's Silver Spring restaurant.
17: This is my grandma's restaurant. Now come with me.
16: The idea was to boost the lagging business.
3: And then they just posted the video. They didn't expect anything. They were like, maybe we'll get 3-4 new customers.
16: They got a lot more than that. After the first social media post got 145,000 views, families have been streaming in to try the Salvadoran and Mexican food.
3: It's been such a joy to see my grandma's restaurant be filled up and everybody just loving the cooking that we grew up loving. Our community has really come together. We can't thank them enough.
16: Kate Ryan, WTOP News.
4: It's Saturday. I'm Kim Commando with three deals worth your dollars. 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
2: 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Up next, the hidden financial cost of soaring temperatures, from higher bills to lost productivity. 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
17: This is Bishop Michael Burbidge of the Catholic Diocese of Arlington. 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May we continue to turn to God with all our needs. And please, Lord, bless our nation and grant your peace throughout our land.
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2: It's 6:46. Good morning. I'm Alan Etter. Thanks for being with us. Well, the Centers for Disease Control and Prevention says about 2,000 Americans die each year from extreme heat. While most of us know the health consequences of extreme heat, the impact it can have on our pocketbooks is less known. ABC News business and tech reporter Max Zahn joined Brad Milkey on this Start Here podcast to talk about it.
25: The gist of it is that the effect is not good. It hurts economic output and growth, and it raises costs for everyday people, and they have less money to spend on other things that they do, less money to put into the economy and help the economy grow in that way. So one way that it affects the economy is that workers just can work fewer hours, and when they do work, they're less productive. That's especially true when workers are outdoors. Maybe they work in delivery, maybe they work in construction, and they just can't get as much done as they otherwise would when it's really hot, they're uncomfortable, they're fatigued, and that means that the economy is making less stuff, and when it's making less stuff, it's generating less wealth, and that ends up hurting everyday people. There's less money to go around, it's a slower economy, and as a result, people are less well off. On the other side of things, when it comes to people's costs, something I'm sure people notice this time of year, they've noticed in recent days when you've had this super high heat, is that you're running the air conditioning a ton, way more than you would otherwise. And that means you're spending more on utilities. When you do that, you've got less money left over to spend on other things. That's less money that's going to a restaurant or a local bar or an event because it's too hot.
0: Oh, it's not just that you're spending. Then that money gets taken out of the pocket almost of the guy that runs the small business up the street or something.
25: Exactly. So you're not going to that bar or that concert in the area that you might have otherwise. And that means it's just a less dynamic economy and things are weaker than otherwise would have been. And that's just, it's not good for everyday people in their pocketbooks.
0: Hey, you mentioned like outdoor jobs. What about farming? Like how significant is agriculture in all of this?
25: That's significant. And that's because, you know, so much of both the economy and of what we consume is fresh produce, is produce that goes into, you know, what we eat at restaurants, or what we cook at home. It supports a ton of jobs. And when you have this really high heat and it hurts the output of agriculture, that's especially the case at night because hot nights, as one expert told me, are tough for crops because that's usually when they get those cooler temperatures. That's the time of day when temperatures tend to fall. And that's when crops get a respite from this heat. But when you have those hot overnights, it means you're getting less output from your crops. That means fewer crops. And if you have the same amount of money going to buy a smaller amount of crop, you're going to have higher prices. And that means people can afford less of that stuff and they're not consuming necessarily what they need or supporting the sector in the way that they would otherwise. And the same goes for a domestic economy. If you can't grow as much, you have to import those crops from other countries. They have to travel. That can add additional cost to the cost of the good. And as a result, again, it's just hurting the sector. It's making things potentially more expensive at the grocery store.
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18: Let's head back to Maryland Greenbelt area over on the southbound side of the BW Parkway. This incident's before you get to the Capitol Beltway. Crash still has a lane blocked with delays, but we did clear up the crash in Chevrolet on the westbound side of Route 50. Right near Kenilworth Avenue, lanes are open with no delays. Over in Virginia, on the northbound side of 95, traffic moving a lot better near the Garrisonville exit. All crash activity contained to the right shoulder. Travel lanes are currently open. And in Fairfax, westbound 66 at Nutley, earlier car fire put out. Everyone's on the right shoulder with all lanes open. Traffic's brought to you by Silver Diner. And try one of Silver Diner's lunchtime quarter pound smash burgers. They're served with fries or a crisp salad for just $13.99. Silver Diner, it's the diner food you love. Evolve for how you eat today. I'm Steve Dresner. Your next traffic report coming up in less than 10 minutes.
13: It is going to be mostly cloudy and humid today. We'll have a couple of showers and a thunderstorm around from late morning on. High climbing up to 88. Still a thunderstorm around this evening. Otherwise, mostly cloudy tonight with a low down to 73. A nice day tomorrow with sun and clouds. We'll have a high up to 84. Another pleasant day on Monday. Sunny to partly cloudy. High 85. And mostly sunny and hot on Tuesday with a high of 91. Up to 98 on Wednesday. For WTOP, I'm meteorologist Matt Rindy.
2: 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And if you missed the first show, still a couple of chances to catch it live. Coming up, WTOP goes behind the scenes with the man helping to make the three-night concert event happen.
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2: 652. Usher and Chris Brown are in town for the DMV leg of the R&B tour. One performance in the local show trilogy was last night, but they're going to perform again tonight and Monday night.
14: Seeing these two iconic artists on one stage and, you know, taking this experience on the road is amazing.
19: Bobby Ross Avila is a multi-Grammy award-winning songwriter and producer who also plays multiple instruments. And on the R&B tour, he gets to flex producer and performer muscles.
14: I'm wearing both hats at the same time, and it's gratifying because I'm able to use both nerves as an artist and then also as a producer at the same time.
19: He says it takes a lot to pull together a huge stadium production.
14: You know, it's more than just Bobby.
19: Working with multiple producers, music directors, engineers. It's working with creative and technical teams to pull everything together night after night.
14: A combination between that team creatively on the music side and then, you know, working with production, working with lighting, working with the content team, working with choreography. There's so much that goes into this.
19: Liz Anderson, WTOP News.
2: It costs a lot of money for new medicines that cure rare diseases, and because the customer base might be small, that can limit the amount of research conducted. WTOP's John Doman says a company known for its AI platforms is offering to fill that gap.
26: Anthropic says it'll use AI to start testing cures for rare diseases often ignored by big drug makers.
27: And we've chosen to do this by running drug programs in the preclinical stage, so the earlier stages of discovery.
26: Eric Carter Adams is the head of life sciences at Anthropic. He says by doing this, it gives Anthropic a first-hand evaluation of its new tool, Claude Science. In addition,
27: we're fortunate, due to our public benefit mission, to be able to go after these neglected diseases that otherwise wouldn't be addressed.
26: That business classification means Anthropic can balance profits with the public good. He made the announcement last week during the unveiling of Claude Science, the new AI tool that hopes to help scientists conduct research much faster. John Dome in WTOP News.
28: 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Common Sense Media has released some new survey data about tweens and teens' use of generative AI. 86% of children 9 to 17 use or interact with AI platforms. 37% have discussed their personal feelings or problems with AI, and nearly 1 in 4 use these tools every single day. But, said Connect Safely Education Director Carrie Gallagher,
29: although their rates of usage are high, we also know that the numbers of children receiving AI literacy or AI safety advice and instruction from parents and teachers is quite low. 44% have never had a conversation with a parent or guardian about AI safety, and 44% have never had a conversation about AI literacy with a teacher.
28: More, including a link to the survey, at connectsafely.org/radio. 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
30: Nats bullpen falters again, 5-3 loss to the Yankees. Nats were up 3-2 in the top of the ninth, but can't close the door. Nats lose the opener of the series. It was a good night for James Wood. He had his 26th homer, a solo shot to give the Nats a 3-2 lead after Keibo Ruiz hit a homer as well to tie things up. But again, in the end, bullpen falters. Nats lose 5-3 in the opening game of the series against the Yankees in Nats Park. Two again later on today after 4 o'clock from Nats Park, game two of that series. Baltimore winner over Kansas City 5-3 at the Men's World Cup. Some more quarterfinal action later today. England versus Norway. And then tonight, Argentina versus Switzerland. The winners of those games would meet in the semifinals next week. At Wimbledon, it's the women's title this morning. Men's all set for Sunday. It'll be top seed Jannik Sinner versus Alexander Zverev. As for the future of Novak Djokovic, after losing to Sinner in straight sets, he's 39. He has won 24 Grand Slam titles. Said he would like to play at least one more time at Wimbledon. In the NBA, San Antonio Spurs superstar Victor Wembanyama reportedly signs a 5-year $252 million maximum rookie-scale contract extension. He leaves $50 million on the table so the Spurs can use it to sign some other players to help the Spurs win the championship. Of course, they were runners-up this past season to the New York Knicks. And that's fall to the Yankees, 5-3. Frank Hanrahan, WTOP Sports.
2: Coming up on WTOP, President Trump threatens Iran after calls for his assassination. And multiple New York Times reporters are issued subpoenas over Air Force One reporting.
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18: 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The new crash is on the inner loop before Connecticut Avenue with a lane blocked. 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
1: From a summer camp in Missouri by helicopter, part of a day of severe weather in the state, says ABC's Michelle Franzen.
2: Communities across the Midwest are cleaning up after extreme weather triggered dangerous flash flooding and dozens of rescues. In Missouri, a state of emergency after floodwaters forced first responders to carry out more than 90 water rescues. Amy Weigard says she was camping with her family when the floodwaters swept away their camper and three vehicles.
3: We were just in total shock, didn't think this was really happening. We got out of the campers and the water was up past our knees.
2: Everyone in her group got out safely.
1: The U.S. and Iran are scheduled to hold more technical talks over the future of Iran's nuclear program, even as President Trump said the ceasefire was over after strikes on ships in the Strait of Hormuz led the U.S. to hit more than 170 targets in Iran.
4: A senior U.S. official saying that the Iranians said firing on the ships was a mistake, an errant part of the Iranian regime that was trying to undermine the deal. We screwed up. Let's keep talking.
1: Overnight, the president said that 1,000 missiles are locked and loaded at Iran if it acts on threats to assassinate him. Those threats were seen during the funeral for Iran's supreme leader. Maine Democrats needed a new Senate candidate after their primary winner, Graham Platner, withdrew from the race amid a sexual assault allegation that he denies. State Party Chair Charlie Dingman said the new candidate will be selected at a July 25th convention.
5: The convention will be fair, representative, and as transparent as possible, as we all come together in service of our ultimate goal, defeating Susan Collins and winning this Senate seat.
1: England plays Norway. Argentina plays Switzerland in World Cup quarterfinals today. 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
6: It's 7:02 on Saturday morning, July 11th. 72 degrees, a threat of showers or storms by midday with highs in the mid and upper 80s. Good morning, I'm Ian Crawford. Top local story we're following this hour, a bill that would add a deposit on bottles of soda or beer in the district gets pushed back at a public hearing this week. WTOP's Alan Etter tells us that beer and soft drink distributors took on the D.C. Council over environmental and economic impacts of the proposed so-called bottle bill.
7: It's a measure intended to clean up the rivers and streets by incentivizing people to recycle plastic bottles. It would add a 10-cent charge on every bottle that would then be returned when the bottle is brought back. Sponsor Brian Nadeau.
8: 617 million bottles and cans per year are distributed and sold in the district, and we are paying for every single one of them. And it's no wonder that the big beverage industry doesn't want this bill. They don't want to pay for the cost to clean up the mess they create.
9: I haven't paid myself in 2 months. Myself, what I use to pay my family, I haven't paid myself. So I cannot pay another government program.
7: Thor Cheston is co-owner of Right Proper Brewing Company.
9: These are programs that are meant for states, thousands and thousands of square miles. And we're trying to cram it into 67 square miles here. Is that possible?
7: Opponents of the measure point to a study that shows starting up such a recycling program would cost $57 million, and that's just the beginning. Those who favor the bill don't believe that study is accurate. Alan Etter, WTOP News.
6: It's 7:04. It's a problem many people know about in D.C., but no one wants to talk about. Rats. WTOP Steve Karish reports on a new online dashboard that D.C. Health has set up to track rat complaints and the city's efforts to get rid of them.
10: Ah, Paris, France. Home of the finest restaurants and the greatest chefs in the world. All my life, I've wanted to be one of them. You may think that's a strange dream for a rat.
11: Despite what Walt Disney would have you believe, rats in a restaurant aren't cute, funny, or helpful.
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11: They can carry disease, filth, and attract other pests.
13: And finally, the pièce de résistance, a very special, very rare.
11: Now you can keep an eye on DC's efforts at controlling the rat population. The DC Health Rodent Dashboard is a centralized public tracking tool built to monitor the district's ongoing rodent control initiatives. There's a link to it at our website, WTOP.com. In Washington, Steve Karish, WTOP News.
6: The dashboard lets you see data from the entire city at a glance or focus on a specific

0: psychiatric ward. The D.C. Council is calling on the governors of Michigan and the Virgin Islands to withdraw their National Guard troops from the district, saying their event-specific mission for the 4th of July and America 250 is done. 7 News reports the letters signed by all 13 council members expressed their thanks to the Guard, but requested the troops be withdrawn since the principal event needed has concluded. The Joint Task Force reports nearly 5,200 Guard members from several states remain in the district, including those from VI and the Michigan, who were supporting Freedom 250 and other summer events. More than two dozen students whose parents have been or are behind bars right now have received scholarships in D.C. WTOP's Annalisa Gale got to meet with a few of the scholars who say the support is priceless.
1: I'm not able to actually share my story with others and talk about my mother's incarceration and how that not only affected me, but my family.
2: At the National Press Club, more than two dozen students whose parents have been or who are currently incarcerated receive scholarships and encouragement.
3: $1,750 a semester and a book award for $500 a semester, plus a brand new laptop.
2: Lola Washington, who is a college freshman and D.C. native, is a recipient. Her dad was sent to prison when she was a toddler.
4: It definitely impacted me a lot. My dad went in when I was around 2 years old, so most of my core childhood memories, he wasn't in the house with us, so it was very different.
2: Following her acceptance into the scholarships program, she hopes to pay it forward one day.
5: They could reach out to me too. I could be helpful.
2: Annalisa Gale, WTOP News.
0: A proposed Charlottesville monument to racial diversity will be made of bronze from the melted down Robert E. Lee statue that was the flashpoint of the violent Unite the Right rally in 2017. The Washington Post reports that the Boston firm Model of Architecture Serving Society won the design competition to create the monument. The Jefferson School African American Heritage Center says the concept would transform the raw bronze into the stylized form of an African baobab tree. It'll be the centerpiece of a public area for contemplation and discussion. Organizers hope to have the new monument in place by August of next year to mark 10 years since the rally. Just ahead in money news.
6: 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I'm John Wardon.
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0: Traffic and weather on WTOP. Good morning, C. Dresner.
12: And good morning, Ian. Let's head to Maryland and Montgomery County. The crash activity is currently on the outer loop of the Capitol Beltway. This is, it's on the inner loop before you get to Connecticut Avenue. And what we're seeing is currently two to the right getting you by the crash activity. Now we're finding delays back to 355 Wisconsin Avenue. Over to Prince George's County on the outer loop after St. Barnabas Road exit 4. Vehicle fire has been put out. Everyone is contained to the right side of the roadway. Over in Virginia, over on the outer loop, this is right near Braddock Road. We have a report of a crash currently blocking the left lane. We are seeing minor delays regarding this incident. 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So the savings are huge at Regency. They do have the hottest styles for every budget. Regency Furniture, affordable, never looks so good. I'm Steve Dresner. Your next traffic report coming up in less than 10 minutes.
0: That's Saturday forecast now from AccuWeather meteorologist Matt Rindy.
13: There will be a fair amount of clouds around today. It's going to be humid, and we'll have a couple of showers and a thunderstorm around from late morning on, high climbing up to 88. Then a thunderstorm around this evening, otherwise mostly cloudy tonight, low down to 73. Tomorrow will be a nicer day. We'll have a little bit more sunshine, still some clouds with a high of 84. Then sunny to partly cloudy on Monday, another nice afternoon with a high of 85. Then mostly sunny on Tuesday with a high up to 91. And then hot on Wednesday with a high of 98. For WTOP, I'm meteorologist Matt Rindy.
0: Clouds overhead, but the radar remains quiet for the moment. 72 degrees in Upper Marlboro and in Woodbridge. 75 in the nation's capital, brought to you by Long Fence. 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
11: maybe do the dishes. 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
6: 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Lempert calls this the new normal. John Wardock, WTOP News.
0: Just ahead, a former Olympian pleads not guilty to vandalism charges at the reflecting pool. A closer look just ahead. It's 7:12.
14: The following is a paid message.
15: This is Bishop Michael Burbidge of the Catholic Diocese of Arlington. 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And please, Lord, bless our nation and grant your peace throughout our land.
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0: 7:14. Glad we could get together on Saturday morning. I'm Ian Crawford. A not guilty plea this week from the former Olympic canoeist charged with felony destruction of property at the Lincoln Memorial Reflecting Pool. 67-year-old David Hearn appeared in federal court in D.C. on Thursday. ABC News Justice Department reporter Alex Mallon takes us inside the courtroom on the Start Here podcast with host Brad Milkey.
21: If this is all about patriotism, you might not expect a U.S. Olympian to be among those facing charges. Who is this guy and what's he being charged with?
22: Yeah, so this is David Hearn. He's a 67-year-old resident of Bethesda, Maryland. He's a former U.S. Olympic canoeist. He competed for the U.S. Olympic team in the 90s. And, you know, he was basically biking on June 19th, he says, near the reflecting pool, near the Lincoln Memorial, when he stopped and started pulling out from the water some of the paint that was peeling off. He was immediately, as we saw other individuals were, taken into custody. And it took a couple weeks before last week, the U.S. Attorney for D.C., Jeanine Pirro, announced that he was facing a felony indictment.
1: The National Park Service employees observed Hearn actually forcefully and violently pulling up and removing the bottom liner with both hands.
22: One charge of felony destruction of property for allegedly damaging it to the tune of more than $1,000 worth of damages.
1: We can state and prove beyond a reasonable doubt that he caused damage, and that damage is over $1,000.
3: Keying in on that, how do you prove that $1,000?
1: With an expert. Come to the trial.
3: It has to be drained? Is that because it has to be drained?
1: We'll hear all that at the trial.
3: Did he have any tools, or was it just his bare hands?
1: Right now, we believe it's his bare hands, both hands.
3: So does that indicate in your belief that it was probably damaged before, or do you believe that he...
1: Oh, he damaged it.
3: Further, but do you believe it had already been damaged before?
1: He damaged the pool.
22: His attorneys vigorously dispute, though, that he ever ripped up any. They say that he only got into the reflecting pool and took paint that had already been peeled off as a result of what we saw with those paint strips that were essentially floating along the National Mall after that project started to devolve.
21: So what happened in court?
22: Yeah, so it was a really short hearing. Hearn only appeared for about 13 minutes in this court. It was a packed courtroom in what is normally, you know, D.C. Superior Court. This is not the D.C. District Court, which is right next door. This is generally for things like property crimes, misdemeanor arrests that happen all around the district. But this was a packed hearing. And he was seated alongside a powerhouse legal team. He has high-profile attorney Norm Eisen.
4: Today, Davey Hearn pled not guilty.
22: And then his lead attorney is Mary Dorman. This is a former federal prosecutor who was fired in the first weeks of President Trump's administration for being a part of former special counsel Jack Smith's legal team that prosecuted then former President Trump. So this is obviously not the type of attorneys that you would expect to see in such a legal case, but he really has all these attorneys, given the political implications of this, rallying behind him.
21: Well, yeah, is that because, is the plan here then not to say, like, he's not guilty, Your Honor, like, he didn't vandalize anything, or is these lawyers are the types of people who would probably argue overreach by the White House, something like that? What are they saying?
22: Absolutely. I mean, they're going to frame him as yet another target of what they're describing as the weaponization of the Department of Justice under President Trump.
4: If Mr. Hearn can be charged with a felony for touching the reflecting pool, every American is at risk.
22: This is a different type of case than what we saw against, you know, former FBI Director James Comey and New York Attorney General Letitia James. This is not a person who was per se on President Trump's enemies list. Right. Instead, these attorneys argue that he's basically an outlet for the administration's embarrassment over their handling of the reflecting pool. And I think that that is what they're going to try and center this case on.
4: It is not a crime to touch the reflecting pool, to touch water in the United States of America.
22: As his attorney said yesterday in court, they expect to really push the administration for a vast amounts of discovery, which they say will be key to proving that their client is being vindictively prosecuted as a result of the administration's failures with respect to the reflecting pool renovations.
0: That is ABC News Justice Department reporter Alex Manin. Quick look at the top stories we're working on this morning. The president refuses to sign that bipartisan housing bill passed by Congress a couple of weeks ago, but it's become law anyway. After open threats by Iranians to kill President Trump during the funeral for their supreme leader, Trump responds with threats of his own toward Iran. Keep it here for full details on these stories in the minutes ahead. Traffic and weather on WTOP and Steve Dressner.
12: Let's start off with a bit of positive news. Maryland, Montgomery County over on the inner loop of the Capitol Building. Before you get to Connecticut Avenue, crash activity all moved to the left shoulder, one up against the retaining wall, but the incident's cleared to the left shoulder. Main travel lanes are open, still seeing a bit of a delay. Otherwise, we're in good shape on the outer loop side, but in Prince George's County, we're still a bit slow on the outer loop approaching St. Barnabas Road. Vehicle fire has been put out, still contained to the right side. Over in Virginia on the outer loop under Braddock Road, crash activity block in the left lane. Response is a couple lanes blocked over on the express lane, so you may want to stay on the main line in that area, leaving Tyson's heading towards the Springfield Interchange. Do you need a better rest? 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I'm Steve Dresner. Your next traffic report coming up in less than 10 minutes.
0: And Saturday morning coming down with this forecast from AccuWeather meteorologist Matt Rindy.
13: It is going to be mostly cloudy today, and on the humid side, we'll have a couple of showers and a thunderstorm around from late morning on, high climbing up to 88. One of those thunderstorms could linger into this evening. Otherwise, it's going to be mostly cloudy tonight with a low down to 73. A nice day tomorrow with times of sun and clouds, high climbing up to 84. Then sunny to partly cloudy on Monday, another nice afternoon with a high of 85. And then we're turning up the heat on Tuesday with a high up to 91. For WTOP, I'm meteorologist Matt Rindy.
0: Clouds overhead, 71 degrees in Herndon, 72 in Hyattsville, 75 at Foggy Bottom. 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
0: It's 7:22 for the WTOP Mystery Newsmaker Contest. Listen next hour. We will play the voice of someone you've heard in the news this week on WTOP. 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Home additions for in-laws, au pairs, or caregivers are becoming increasingly popular across the region. In Fairfax County, leaders are considering a series of changes that would increase housing options and other flexibilities for families.
24: These are detached bare additions that could be over a garage. They could be just simply to the inside or in some cases in a basement. And one of the most significant pieces of this is a proposal to change the current rule. The current rule says that the owner must live on the property either in the addition or in the main part of the house. There's a proposal now on the table to remove that one requirement.
0: That is WTOP's Scott Gelman. Currently, those types of additions aren't allowed in townhomes in the county, and they're proposing to keep that restriction in place. There is a plan to collect public input on all this before moving forward. Downtown Rockville closes its streets to the just outside the World of Beer today for Peace Day, which honors the legend of poet Matty Stepanek. The free celebration runs from 2 until 5 this afternoon. And WTOP's Jimmy Alexander tells us how today's possible precipitation fit Maddie's message perfectly.
25: Well, what if it rains? Are we still having it? Yes. Yes, we will. And we will play after every storm.
26: Dr. Jenny Stepanek echoing her son's philosophy of playing after every storm. And Maddie left us too soon, just weeks before his 14th birthday. And every year since, his memory is honored by Rockville, Montgomery County, and the state of Maryland.
25: They have proclaimed Maddie's birthday as a day of peace, and his namesake foundation hosts this free celebration.
26: Now today, along with live music, arts and crafts, and a cornhole tournament. The community will come together and have a toast for peace, which Jenny says means much more than just clinking a drink.
25: It has such a beautiful meaning, and I talk briefly about that. And then we raise a glass or grateful hands and connect with purpose for peace.
26: Jimmy Alexander, WTOP News.
0: Sports on WTOP is brought to you by Amentum, delivering advanced solutions for space and defense. The Nats bullpen implodes again against the Yankees. Here's Frank Hanrahan.
6: Things were looking good for the Nats after being down 2-1. They get back-to-back homers in the seventh from Keibert Ruiz. And James Wood is 26th of the season. So they head to the ninth up 3-2, but then the bullpen blows it and lose 5-3 to the New York Yankees. Game one of their weekend series against the Bronx Bombers at a sold-out Nats Park. Tough loss. Nats game above 500. Same two later on this afternoon, just after 4 o'clock from Nats Park. Baltimore beats Kansas City 5-3. Men's World Cup, Spain into the semis, beating Belgium 2-1. So Spain will now meet up with France on Tuesday in the semis from Dallas Stadium. More quarterfinal action today. We got England versus Norway. And then the nightcap, Argentina versus Switzerland. At Wimbledon, the women's final is all set for Saturday morning. The men will be on Sunday from the All England Club. Jannik Sinner taking care of Novak Djokovic in one semifinal in straight sets. So Sinner will face Alexander Zverev for the title. Zverev taking care of Arthur Ferry, the wild card, in straight sets as well. As for Novak Djokovic's future, the 39-year-old and 24-time Grand Slam winner said he would like to play one more Wimbledon at least. NBA news, San Antonio Spurs' superstar Victor Wembanyama has reportedly signed a 5-year, $252 million maximum rookie scale contract extension. The Nats can't close out the Yankees, lose 5-3 at Nats Park. Frank Hanrahan, WTOP Sports.
0: Thanks, Frank. Just ahead on WTOP, after traffic and weather, a bipartisan housing bill passed by Congress becomes law despite President Trump's refusal to sign it. It's 727.
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0: Thanks for making this a part of your Saturday morning at 728. Traffic and weather on WTOP. We start at the traffic center with Steve Dresner.
12: Tapping our traffic headlines, Maryland, Prince George's County, over on the outer loop of the Capitol Beltway. The vehicle fire has been put out. Unfortunately, it's only a single left lane getting you by with minor delays. And over in Virginia on the outer loop under Braddock Road, crash cleanup continues. Response now has all express lanes blocked approaching Braddock Road. May want to stay over on the main line once you're past the area of 66. Main line, all travel lanes have been reopened. 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I'm Steve Dresner, your next traffic report coming up in less than 10 minutes.
0: We are back in the wash cycle today. Cloudy, humid, a threat of showers or storms by midday. High temperatures mid and upper 80s. In Friendship Heights, 72 degrees at 7:30.
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0: Good morning, I'm Ian Crawford. Pablo Rocco is our producer. Top story we're following for you this morning. Landmark housing legislation has now become law without President Trump's signature. The bill that was passed by Congress became law at midnight after sitting untouched in the White House for 10 days. WTOP's Mitchell Miller has Today on the Hill.
1: The legislation is considered to be the most significant housing bill passed in three decades. And Arkansas Senator French Smith, the chair of the House Financial Services Committee, says it will help young home buyers and cut red tape that keeps homes from getting constructed.
3: This bill lowers the cost per square foot, gives incentives to blue states and red states to cut their burdensome zoning and development regimes that cause it to not be built.
1: Smith made those comments last month when GOP lawmakers thought the president was going to join them for a signing ceremony that was abruptly scrapped. The president remains upset lawmakers haven't passed a new national voter ID bill known as the SAVE Act. On Capitol Hill, Mitchell Miller, WTOP News.
0: 7:31 to the war between the United States and Iran, and President Trump has an answer to death threats against him coming from Iran.
4: President Trump takes to Truth Social to threaten Iran after there were open calls for his death at the funeral of Supreme Leader Ayatollah Ali Khamenei. Trump writing, 1,000 missiles are locked and loaded and aimed at the Islamic Republic of Iran, with thousands of more to immediately follow should the Iranian government act on its threat. During the Khamenei funeral, mourners held posters or banners calling for Trump's killing, along with Israeli Prime Minister Benjamin Netanyahu. Gary Baumgarten, Fox News.
0: The federal commission that assists states in running open elections is essentially out of business this morning. This after President Trump removed three members of that commission this week.
5: The president forced out the last three members of the Election Assistance Commission, a bipartisan group put in place decades ago as a guardrail for election security.
13: The White House is defending the president's decision, pointing to the Supreme Court's recent ruling that the president has the authority to fire the leaders of most independent agencies for any reason.
0: That's ABC senior White House correspondent Selena Wang. Democrat Graham Platt has formally ended his run for the U.S. Senate seat from Maine.
16: Plattner has submitted his paperwork with the Secretary of State's office, so that makes his exit official. The embattled candidate said several days ago that he intended to quit the race following an allegation of sexual assault, which he has denied. But Maine's Democratic Party has been scrambling to come up with a process to select a new nominee. State law says that they have until July 27th to do so, and the party has indicated it plans to hold a convention with delegates from across the state to come up with that nominee. Several candidates have already put themselves forth in the Maine Senate seat. It's seen as critical by Democrats as they try to regain power in Congress in the November elections.
0: That is Associated Press national political reporter Meg Kinnard. A total of eight men have now been indicted for their alleged roles in the plot to attack a UFC event on the grounds of the White House last month. That according to federal prosecutors. The indictment announced Thursday includes 21-year-old Chandler Skaggs of Chapmanville, West Virginia. Here's U.S. Attorney for the Southern District of Ohio, Dominic Gerace.
17: The allegations in this indictment, we allege, show that these men were not simply airing grievances from behind their keyboards and sharing like-minded political ideologies. Rather, they took action to carry out a plot to attack the UFC Freedom 250 event and to murder federal officials at the highest levels of our government.
0: Skaggs was taken into custody in West Virginia. The indictment claims that the group wanted to fly explosive drones over the White House, blow them up, and then shoot people as they ran away. The Department of Homeland Security is trying to answer questions about another ICE-involved shooting death this one in Houston, where the shooting victim apparently wasn't even the person agents were looking for.
2: ICE officials claim Lorenzo Salgado Araujo rammed a federal vehicle during an attempted arrest and that he was shot after he refused to follow commands. But witnesses casting doubt.
7: All three of my clients reiterated that at no point was there ever an agent standing in front of the vehicle, nor was an agent ever placed in the line of danger.
2: A DHS official saying Salgado Araujo was stopped after officers observed a white van with an individual who resembled the target.
0: That is ABC's John Quinones. Cuba's government continues to struggle to keep the country's lights on. The power grid continues to crumble and fuel supplies continue to run low after additional U.S. sanctions levied earlier this year.
18: Cuba's power grid has failed yet again this week, leaving the entire communist island in the dark for a third time since the U.S. removed Venezuelan dictator Nicolas Maduro from power. Maduro had been supplying Cuba with free oil. Mike Gonzalez is an analyst with the Heritage Foundation.
19: Cuba needs about 100,000 barrels of oil a day, and it produces domestically about 40,000 barrels. There's a gap right there of 60,000 barrels.
18: Speaking on the Fox News Rundown podcast, Venezuela gave Cuba oil just like the Soviet Union used to do. The Cuban regime accuses the Trump administration of using their energy crisis to provoke unrest. In Miami, Eben Brown, Fox News.
0: Just ahead on WTOP in Money News.
20: A survey finds you're watching your spending more closely. I'm John Werdock.
0: And we will introduce you to a brand new baby tiger soon to come to the Smithsonian National Zoo. It's 7:36.
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0: It's 7:38. Traffic and weather on WTOP and Steve Dressner.
12: Let's start in Virginia on the outer loop of the Capitol Beltway under Braddock Room. We still have the express lanes blocked, but the main line has been reopened. The crash activity contained to the left shoulder on the main line. Unfortunately, we are seeing delays back to the area of the Little River Turnpike in the Annandale area. Staying in Virginia, good to go along 66 and 395. Just minor delays now have kind of popped up on the southbound side of 95 over the Occoquan. Past the long-term road work by 123. Once you get down to Potomac Mills, it opens up nicely all the way down to the Fredericksburg area. In Maryland, on the outer loop of the Capitol Beltway, vehicle fire and the cleanup all on the right shoulder right by St. Barnabas Road. With no delays, we're doing okay on the Beltway over in Montgomery County. Just a skint slow on the northbound side of the BW Parkway outside the Beltway up to 197. 95 and 270 traveling incident free. If you're heading to the shore points for the weekend, we are good to go eastbound Route 50 from the Beltway out to the Chesapeake Bay Bridge. Currently, normal traffic pattern, two lanes open eastbound, three westbound, no delays in either direction. For victims of drunk and drug driving, your grief is unique, but you're not alone. You always have a place at MED, so give the 24-hour victim helpline a call at 877-MEDD-HELP or visit MAD.org. I'm Steve Dresner. Your next traffic report coming up in less than 10 minutes.
0: 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Here's AccuWeather meteorologist Matt Rindy.
1: It is going to be mostly cloudy and humid today. We'll have a couple of showers and a thunderstorm around from late morning on. High climbing up to 88. Still a thunderstorm around this evening. Otherwise, mostly cloudy tonight with a low down to 73. A nice day tomorrow with sun and clouds. We'll have a high up to 84. Another pleasant day on Monday. Sunny to partly cloudy. High 85. And mostly sunny and hot on Tuesday with a high of 91. Up to 98 on Wednesday. For WTOP, I'm meteorologist Matt Rindy.
0: 74 degrees in Reston. Bethesda was 73, and it's 76 on the National Mall at 740. With money news on WTOP, here's John Wardock.
20: A NerdWallet survey finds higher prices at the gas pump and grocery store are prompting Americans to watch their spending.
3: As a result of that, people are paying more attention to their spending. We found that 83% of Americans are actually tracking their spending more closely because of those higher prices.
20: That's Kimberly Palmer. She's a personal finance expert at NerdWallet. And if you need to cut back, Palmer says zero in on certain things.
3: The easiest things to cut back on are things like subscriptions and ordering takeout, that kind of spending. So if you can focus on that, track that spending, see where it's possible to cut back, it makes it a little bit easier to manage those other costs that are more fixed, things like gas and groceries that we don't have a lot of control over.
20: If all this tracking sounds overwhelming, Palmer recommends start by tracking a single month and then go from there. John Wardock, WTOP News.
0: 742, the Smithsonian's National Zoo is hoping a brand new baby tiger will come soon as their newest female tiger begins to settle in. In today's episode of Mad About Town, WTOP's Matt Kovacs heads to the zoo's Great Cats Wing to catch up with Sova and learn more about efforts to rehabilitate an endangered species.
6: Nothing really prepares you for the massive fangs, claws outstretched, and warm breath of a 235-pound apex predator right in your face.
8: Can you lay down for me? Can you lay down?
6: But when you're called in to feed a Siberian tiger for the day, you swallow your fear, and the answer is always yes.
9: Cat is a cat, no matter how big.
6: My afternoon with Sova the tiger and her keeper, Charlie Shaw, was incredibly eye-opening. A behind-the-scenes look at what it takes to work on the conservation of a species whose numbers are dwindling every day.
10: The numbers aren't great in the wild whatsoever, so what we're trying to do is breed them and sustain the population.
6: I was here in the Great Cats Wing once before last year to meet Vostok, Sova's 350-pound potential mate. Briefly check back in with him this time around, too.
9: Hey, buddy.
6: The last time I was here, Sova had just arrived. Charlie told me so far, the pair, who are around 3 and 4 years old respectively, have met once from across the yard. Sova's actually very shy, so it didn't quite go as planned.
10: We've had some setbacks. We did one visual howdy across the way, and it spooked her a little bit, and we had a hard time getting her to come back inside.
6: But overall, Charlie says,
10: I do have a lot of pride in how much she's improved. She's come a really long way. So before, we couldn't even bring people down because she would have, boom, just be gone. And now we can bring guests down and make friends. And
9: I love that.
6: Even while I was there, she came up to the edge of the metal cage as I stuck food through and seemed to warm up as time went on. I'm told the little growls you keep hearing are called chuffs and are actually
10: noise to make you seem like I'm friendly. Are you friendly? Let's hang out. It'll be cool.
6: Charlie says at 3 years old, Sova is just beginning to fully mature. And in their ever ongoing mission of conservation for this species, they have high hopes.
9: Baby coming soon, hopefully.
10: Oh my God, I hope so.
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4: 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I'm Matt Koufax, WTOP News.
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0: Thank you. It's 7:46. Thanks for plugging us into your Saturday morning. I'm Ian Crawford. A college student home for the summer was distressed to see that her grandmother's restaurant was struggling. So WTOP's Kate Ryan tells us she gave herself a homework assignment using her social media skills.
5: In her social media post, Sophia Aquino stands outside her grandmother's Silver Spring restaurant, La Posada.
28: I have 60 days to help save my grandma's restaurant before I go back to college.
5: Sophia's older sister, Jocelyn, explained to WTOP that in recent years, business at the Salvadoran Mexican restaurant plummeted.
29: There were some days that we would get no business at all.
5: That's changed since the first social media post.
29: We have 145,000 views.
5: And a full restaurant. And her grandmother's reaction?
29: She's just so happy and she's so grateful. She didn't expect this at all.
5: Kate Ryan, WTOP News.
0: Meta is doing away with a new AI program called Muse that allowed users to generate images using public Instagram accounts. It's almost days of criticisms over the feature's opt-out policy. In a statement, Meta said they had wanted to create a creative tool that gave people control over their public content, but that, quote, "We've heard the feedback that this feature missed the mark, so it's no longer available," unquote. There was backlash against the requirement that users over the age of 18 would have to disable a feature if they didn't want their images manipulated by others. Now to the top stories we're working on this morning at WTOP. A proposed D.C. bottle bill hit strong headwinds in a public hearing. Tracking D.C.'s rats, the District Health Department is showing where there are problems and what they are doing about it. Keep it here for full details on these stories in the minutes ahead. 7:48. Traffic and weather on WTOP, and here's Steve Dresner.
12: Back to Virginia, the Outer Loop Express lanes remain slow in Annandale. That's because a crash cleanup continues under Braddock Road. Now it's a single right lane getting you by. Traffic moving just slightly better. Main line, all travel lanes are open with no delays. Staying in Virginia, bunching up southbound 95 over the Occoquan. After Potomac Mills, you're good to go all the way down to the Fredericksburg area. Maryland, Prince George's County. Cleanup continues at our loop of the Capitol Beltway. Earlier vehicle fire has everyone over to the right shoulder. Main lanes open with no delays. Montgomery County on the inner loop. On the inner loop right now, we had an earlier crash before Connecticut Avenue. The vehicle has been on the left shoulder for over an hour now, causing a bit of a distraction. The tow truck is currently on the scene. At one point, they had all traffic stopped, but expect just minor delays on the inner loop as you approach Connecticut Avenue. Once they get that vehicle out of the way, traffic will move a lot better. And traffic's brought to you by AMSG, who is a government contractor supporting federal agencies through technology, mission support, and acquisition services, along with a focus on the people behind the mission. 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I'm Steve Dresner. Your next traffic report coming up in less than 10 minutes.
0: We are brought to you by Wolf Trap. Don't miss Bob Dylan live in concert at Wolf Trap Friday and Saturday, July 24th and 25th. Tickets for Bob Dylan on sale now at wolftrap.org. Here's the forecast from AccuWeather meteorologist Matt Rindy.
1: It is going to be mostly cloudy today, and on the humid side, we'll have a couple of showers and a thunderstorm around from late morning on, high climbing up to 88. One of those thunderstorms could linger into the this evening. Otherwise, it's going to be mostly cloudy tonight with a low down to 73. A nice day tomorrow with times of sun and clouds, high climbing up to 84. Then sunny to partly cloudy on Monday, another nice afternoon with a high of 85. And then we're turning up the heat on Tuesday with a high up to 91. For WTOP, I'm meteorologist Matt Rindy.
0: Sterling with 73 degrees at 76 in Auction Hill and at 76 at the Wharf in Southwest D.C. 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And coming up on WTOP, so what flavor of free Slurpee will you get today? 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
3: This is Bishop Michael Burbidge of the Catholic Diocese of Arlington. This month, we commemorate America's momentous 250th anniversary. We can celebrate this tremendous moment in the life and history of our nation by offering profound thanks to God, by whose grace we have enjoyed so many blessings and endured many trials since our founding. George Washington, our first president, declared that it was our duty as a nation to acknowledge the providence of Almighty God, to obey His will, to be grateful for His benefits, and humbly to implore His protection and favor. At America's 250th anniversary, it is most fitting to remember that God is truly the author of every blessing and every good gift we celebrate. May we continue to turn to God with all our needs. And please, Lord, bless our nation and grant your peace throughout our land.
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0: 7:52, and hold on to your seats. Two music powerhouses are in town. Usher Raymond, Chris Brown, and the R&B Tour at Northwest Stadium at Landover. If you missed last night's show, there are two more tonight and another one on Monday. And we got a chance to chat with the producer behind Usher's performances. Here's WTOP's Liz Anderson.
18: This tour is amazing.
19: That's what Grammy Award-winning producer Bobby Ross Avila says about Usher and Chris Brown showcasing their bodies of work during the R&B Tour.
18: Their music has really transcended so many different boundaries and brought so many people together.
19: Not only does Avila get to work his producer's brain, another side sees some action too, which is where he started in the music business.
18: As an artist, when I was 12 years old and signed to RCA Records.
19: And he performs in Usher's band and gets a solo spotlight.
18: I get to see my music come to life on stage.
19: He has a new project out, Return of the Gentleman, and a single, Lucky Fella.
18: It really just kind of demonstrates what I feel right now. I'm super blessed. And I feel lucky to be able to do what I'm doing.
19: Liz Anderson, WTOP News.
0: Today is July 11th. 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And that can only mean one thing. 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
0: 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The two most prolific home run hitting teams this season met at Nats Park last night. 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
6: Nats bullpen falters again, 5-3 loss to the Yankees. Nats were up 3-2 in the top of the ninth, but can't close the door. Nats lose the opener of the series. It was a good night for James Wood. He had his 26th homer, a solo shot to give the Nats a 3-2 lead after Keibert Ruiz hit a homer as well to tie things up. But again, in the end, bullpen falters. Nats lose 5-3 in the opening game of the series against the Yankees in Nats Park. Two again later on today after 4 o'clock from Nats Park, game two of that series. Baltimore winner over Kansas City 5-3. At the Men's World Cup, some more quarterfinal action later today. England versus Norway, and then tonight, Argentina versus Switzerland. The winners of those games would meet in the semifinals next week. At Wimbledon, it's the women's title this morning. Men's all set for Sunday. It'll be top seed Jannik Sinner versus Alexander Zverev. As for the future of Novak Djokovic, after losing to Sinner in straight sets, he's 39. He has won 24 Grand Slam titles. Said he would like to play at least one more time at Wimbledon. In the NBA, San Antonio Spurs superstar Victor Wembanyama reportedly signs a 5-year, $252 million maximum rookie scale contract extension. He leaves $50 million on the table so the Spurs can use it to sign some other players to help the Spurs win the championship. Of course, they were runners-up this past season to the New York Knicks. Gnats fall to the Yankees 5-3. Frank Hanrahan, WTOP Sports.
0: Just ahead on WTOP, bipartisan housing affordability bill becomes law automatically without the president's signature overnight. And some D.C. area businesses send the D.C. council a message about a proposed bottle bill. Can it? Traffic and weather in 60 seconds.
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0: Steve's in the traffic center.
12: In Virginia, tapping our traffic headlines over on the outer loop of the Capitol Beltway and the express lanes under Braddock Road. Crash cleanup continues only. A single right lane does get you by. Try to move over to the main line. Those lanes do remain open with no delays. The WTOP Traffic Center is presented by Window Nation. 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I'm Steve Dresner. Your next traffic report coming up in 10 minutes.
0: And the forecast from AccuWeather meteorologist Matt Rindy.
1: We'll have a fair amount of clouds around today. It's going to be humid with a couple of showers and a thunderstorm from late morning on, high up to 88. Still a thunderstorm around this evening, otherwise mostly cloudy tonight, low down to 73. A nice day tomorrow with sun and clouds, high 84. For WTOP, I'm meteorologist Matt Rindy.
0: In Friendship Heights, the sunshine is desperately trying to find through the cloud cover, 73 degrees.
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0: Good morning, I'm Ian Crawford. Coming up,
10: D.C.'s so-called bottle bill gets another public airing out at the city council.
11: I cannot pay another government program.
10: I'm Alan Etter.
14: 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I'm Steve Karish.
0: City Council urging the governors of Michigan and the U.S. Virgin Islands to remove their National Guard troops from the district.
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1: He ultimately refused to sign it because Congress had not passed his voting bill. Overnight, the president said 1,000 missiles are locked and loaded on Iran as he responded to threats against him made and seen in Tehran during the six-day funeral for Iran's supreme leader. Apple is suing OpenAI, claiming in federal court in California the AI giant's trying to steal its trade secrets. Another tech giant is walking back in AI programs, says ABC's Andrew Dimbert.
2: Just 3 days after unveiling new AI tools that could have turned public Instagram posts into AI-generated images and videos, Meta is now pulling the feature entirely after a wave of criticism from users, privacy advocates, and even the entertainment industry. Meta saying in part, we've heard the feedback that this feature missed the mark, so it's no longer available.
1: Authorities in Houston say they're not satisfied with a federal account of why Lorenzo Salgado Arujo was shot and killed Thursday morning by an ICE officer. DHS said he used his vehicle to try to strike an unmarked car, something his family disputes. And Houston's mayor, John Whitmire, says,
3: we're not settling to wait for an FBI report. For all we know, it could take a year. We want answers.
1: There were over 90 water rescues in Missouri Friday as a result of flooding after heavy rain. 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
4: It's 8:02. Good Saturday morning. It's July 11th, 73 degrees in Washington. We got a threat of showers or possibly a storm this morning. Highs in the mid to upper 80s. Thanks for taking us along this morning. I'm Alan Etter. The top local stories are following right now. Well, that heated debate over the district's proposed bottle bill continued in the city council this week as a public roundtable discussion was held to get public input on the measure.
5: Under the proposal, consumers would pay a 10-cent charge that would be returned when the bottle is returned. Those who support the measure say it will dramatically reduce the number of plastic bottles in the rivers and littering the streets. But business owners, beverage distributors, and their trade associations warn the new system could raise costs across the district. And this is a fairly tense topic at the Wilson Building, evidenced in this exchange between Councilmember Charles Allen and Brendan Williams Keefe, who testified on behalf of the D.C. Association of Beverage Alcohol Wholesalers. Councilmember Allen speaks first.
6: Hold on. I went and looked online, for example. All right, let me go to states that have bottle bills, states that don't. It's the exact same price.
7: That's because you're sitting in the District of Columbia as you're purchasing that. The system recognizes and assesses taxes and fees based on your point of purchase. Yes, it does. And if you were to go through, did you purchase the product, council member?
6: Not in New York, no.
5: Advocates of the bill say they have seen no evidence in states with bottle bills that consumers are paying more. Opponents say they just can't afford it. Neither can the city.
4: Well, rats are often the bad guys in mob movies. They're bad guys in public health as well, as we hear from WTOP's Steve Karish.
8: Come out and take it, you dirty yellow-bellied rat, or I'll give it to you through the door.
9: James Cagney and the D.C. Health Department would both be thrilled if the rats would just come out of their hiding places.
10: My God, look at the rats!
9: The district is trying to get rid of the city's rats. They can carry disease, attract other pests.
10: You dirty rat!
9: And yes, they're dirty. DC Health has launched an online dashboard that monitors the city's rodent control efforts. You can look at the city as a whole or individual wards.
11: Maybe he was Ben. That's the name of the leader of the rats.
9: You can find a link to the DC Health rodent control dashboard at WTOP.com.
12: Ben and his army of rats are on the way.
9: In Washington, Steve Karish, WTOP News.
4: The D.C. Council is urging the governors of Michigan and the U.S. Virgin Islands to withdraw their National Guard troops from the district, saying that the unit's assigned mission for the July 4th and America 250 celebrations has now been completed. According to our partners at 7 News, all 13 council members thanked the Guard members for their service while calling for the deployment to end, saying their event-specific responsibilities have been fulfilled. Nearly 5,200 National Guard troops from several states have been deployed to the district in support of Freedom 250 and related events. Having a parent who has been incarcerated can be tough, and one D.C. woman is trying to ease the load on students in the region. And Elisa Gale sat down with her for a conversation.
13: Part of my story is that my dad has been in and out of jail and prison my whole life.
14: Benjamin Banneker High School alum Yasmeen Arrington Brooks is welcoming her largest class of scholars as part of her organization, Scholar Chip.

0: In its 15th year, 26 scholars from all across the country who have been impacted by incarceration will receive financial support and mentorship.
1: $1,750 a semester and a book award for $500 a semester, plus a brand new laptop.
0: Lola Washington, who is a college freshman and D.C. native, is a recipient. Her dad was sent to prison when she was a toddler.
2: I'll just have more of a support system that I can lean on in college, people who have experienced the same challenges I did growing up.
1: It's a source of encouragement.
0: Annalisa Gale, WTOP News.
3: Maryland Attorney General Anthony Brown and 14 other state attorneys general have filed a new lawsuit aimed at stopping the U.S. Department of Education from ending federally funded school mental health grants. Brown said the planned cuts could cost Maryland schools and universities more than $3 million and threaten counseling programs that support students' mental health. The lawsuit argues the department is unlawfully trying to terminate grants that Congress approved to expand mental health services in schools. State officials say the move would jeopardize programs at Bowie State University and the University of Maryland, Baltimore, which train future school counselors and mental health professionals. The coalition seeking a court order to block the grants from being terminated while the legal challenge proceeds. For the WTOP Mystery Newsmaker Contest, you can listen today and tomorrow during the morning, during the 8 a.m. hour. That's this hour. Going to play the voice of somebody you've heard in the news on WTOP this week. You can be the first caller at 855-885-1035 to correctly identify the mystery newsmaker and win a pair of tickets to see National Symphony Orchestra's Jerry Garcia Symphonic Celebration. That's happening September 4th at Wolf Trap. Visit WTOP.com and search contest for more information. Well, stay with us here on WTOP, coming up in Money News.
4: 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I'm John Werdahl.
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3: We have traffic and weather together every 10 minutes here on WTOP. Steve Dresner starts us off in the WTOP Traffic Center.
9: Good morning, Alan. And we'll start off in Virginia, Manassas area for the new crash over on the westbound side of 66. Right at the exit for the Prince William Parkway. Single vehicle crash. Response on the scene. It's single right lane getting it by. We are seeing a bit of a backup on that westbound side. Staying in Virginia, bunching up now. Southbound, 95 over the Occoquan. Once you pass Potomac Mills, not seeing anything in your way, we're all clear down to the Fredericksburg area. In the district, the road work is currently set up on the northbound side of DC 295 up near Benning, slowing things down. While we're seeing delays all the way back to East Capitol Street and residual delays also on the southbound side. Are you selling your car? 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I'm Steve Dresner. Your next traffic report coming up in less than 10 minutes.
3: Still looking for a chance of rain, maybe a storm at some point today. Let's get the latest on the weekend weather forecast. Here's Matt Rindy.
10: There will be a fair amount of clouds around today. It's going to be humid, and we'll have a couple of showers and a thunderstorm around from late morning on, high climbing up to 88. And a thunderstorm around this evening, otherwise mostly cloudy tonight, low down to 73. Tomorrow will be a nicer day. We'll have a little bit more sunshine, still some clouds with a high of 84. And sunny to partly cloudy on Monday, another nice afternoon with a high of 85. And mostly sunny on Tuesday with a high up to 91. And then hot on Wednesday with a high of 98. For WTOP, I'm meteorologist Matt Rindy.
3: 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We have money news now. Here's John Wardock.
4: The Washington housing market has seen a 7% jump in the number of homes for sale over the last year, according to a survey from Zillow. And that offers more options if you're looking to buy a home now. 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
11: For buyers in the market, this could still be a year for you to consider making that plunge.
4: Misha Fisher, he's chief economist at Zillow.
11: Because you've got more to choose from, you've got better affordability than you had last year, and you've got a meaningfully lower mortgage payment.
4: If you are looking to buy a home, be ready to act. Fisher says homes in the D.C. area stay on the market on average only 10 days.
11: Houses are coming on the market and then leaving the market still faster than the national average. And I think that that's important to keep in mind as the rest of the year progresses.
4: John Wardock, WTOP News.
3: Keep it here on WTOP. Coming up, trouble in the gaming world. Microsoft making deep cuts, including layoffs in its Xbox division. 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
3: It's 8:14. Good morning. I'm Alan Etter. Hope you're having a great morning. Thanks for being with us. Well, no more fun or games in the gaming industry. Microsoft is announcing some big layoffs, including many in its Xbox division, with more expected this year. WTOP's Sarah Jacobs had a conversation with ABC News technology reporter Mike Dubusky.
19: It's a really significant cut to Microsoft and to their Xbox division. 4,800 positions being let go at Microsoft, 1,600 of them at Xbox this week. And what's more, Sarah, that's going to balloon over the next fiscal year or so. 1,600 more Xbox employees are expected to be laid off. The company also spinning off several of its games studios, 4 of them to be specific. Some of those are going to go be independent outfits. Some of them are being sold back to their original owners. All of which marks a really significant reduction in the size of this business, with the company kind of billing this as a reset point, an opportunity to slim down and be a little bit more efficient. They say that over the last 5 years, they've seen their revenues shrink by $500 million. So it comes not a moment too soon, it seems, but that is cold comfort to the many Microsoft employees that are going to be out of a job soon.
20: Well, yeah, and I did a little digging on this, and I saw a quote from the Xbox CEO, Asha Sharma. She said in a public memo to employees, "We are beginning the most significant restructure in Xbox history," but then adding, "Our business today is not healthy." That's frank and pretty bleak.
19: Yeah, it's not something that you hear very often from heads of tech companies like this. But, I mean, you look at the broader gaming space, she's absolutely right about that. The layoffs at Microsoft are just the latest in a long string of layoffs across the gaming industry, both from game studios and from major console makers like Sony and Nintendo. We've also seen prices rise across the space, with Xbox just 2 weeks ago announcing that certain versions of their console are going to go up by at least $150 in some cases. PlayStation also raising prices, Nintendo raising prices on their consoles. Look, a lot of this goes back to general economic headwinds in the gaming space related to tariffs, but also to this ongoing memory shortage. So artificial intelligence companies like OpenAI, even Microsoft themselves, are buying up computer memory to run and build AI systems out there. The things that, you know, you or I might interact with, ChatGPT. That requires a lot of computer power. That requires a lot of computer memory. These companies have pretty deep pockets. Investors like them. So they are going to go buy a lot of this computer memory, leaving less of it for the rest of the consumer tech space. And that has really put the squeeze on companies like Xbox. That's why you're seeing them raise prices and announce some layoffs and some restructuring efforts like this. Of course, Xbox itself did have its own fair share of problems specific to its brand. Also in that statement from the Xbox head, they said that basically in recent years they had grown too big. They had acquired too many game studios, and this is just an opportunity for them to, again, trim down and operate in a little bit more of a lean way. But really, if you're a gamer right now, you're not looking at this and feeling particularly encouraged about the future of that platform. The Xbox Series X console came out back in 2020, as did the latest PlayStation device, the PlayStation 5. They're due for an update, and it seems like there's not a ton of energy for this next console, you know, from the developer's point of view, just because things are just so tight right now. So will those consoles get delayed? We just don't know yet, but that is definitely something to keep an eye on.
3: That was ABC News technology reporter Mike Dubusky. Here's a quick look at the top stories we're working on here at WTOP. President Trump keeping his word and not signing a measure that would make housing affordable for Americans. It becomes law anyway. And details emerging on death threats from Iran against the president. Keep it here for full details on these stories and much more in the minutes ahead, right here on WTOP, where it is 8:18. Here's Steve in the traffic center.
9: Let's head to Virginia. Manassas area, we're going to be slow on the westbound side of 66, right at the exit for the Prince William Parkway. Crash activity only has a single right lane getting you by. The express lanes are open with no delays. In Maryland, pretty quiet on the Beltway throughout Montgomery County and Prince George's County. Good to go along the area of 95 and the BW Parkway. All quiet, actually, on 270. And if you're heading to the Shore Points, a decent ride heading eastbound Route 50 from the Beltway out to the Chesapeake Bay Bridge. Now, on the eastbound span, about a half-mile delay to get you to the span. They're in the middle of moving over to a two-way traffic pattern on the westbound span, so two lanes open eastbound. Two to the right get you over the westbound span. 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I'm Steve Dresner. Your next traffic report coming up in less than 10 minutes.
3: Let's get a peek at the weather forecast now for the weekend. A spoiler alert. It's going to be muggy and a chance of rain. Here's Matt Rindy.
10: It is going to be a steamy day overall. We'll have plenty of clouds around and a couple of showers and a thunderstorm from late morning on. High day up to 88. Then still an evening thunderstorm tonight. Otherwise, we'll have mostly cloudy skies with a low down to 73. A nice day tomorrow with sunshine and a few clouds. We'll have a high up to 84. Another nice day on Monday, sunny to partly cloudy, high 85. Then we turn up the heat a little bit on Tuesday. We'll still have mostly sunny skies with a high of 91. And then we're really turning up the heat on Wednesday. With partly sunny skies, we'll have a high moving up to 98. And then two more hot days to end the week. We'll have Thursday at 97 and Friday at 95. For WTOP, I'm meteorologist Matt Ridney.
3: 74 degrees right now at DuPont Circle in Annandale, 73 in Germantown, 75 degrees outside the WTOP studios, brought to you by Sonesta Awnings by Ledner Home Solutions. 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
3: It's 8:22. 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Be the first caller at 855-885-1035 to correctly identify the mystery newsmaker and win a pair of tickets to see the National Symphony Orchestra's Jerry Garcia Symphonic Celebration. 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Here we go now. 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
27: We are taking the time to reflect on the best path forward for the state that I love, the people that I love, the movement I belong to, and the goal of defeating Susan Collins.
3: Nah, you should get that. The number again, 855-885-1035, to correctly identify the person behind that voice. And you can win a pair of tickets to the National Symphony Orchestra's Jerry Garcia Symphonic Celebration. That's on September 4th. Good luck. In other news, rain or shine, Rockville is celebrating Peace Day today, honoring the message of the late poet Matty J.T. Stepanek from 2 p.m. to 5 p.m. It's going to be outside the World of Beer in downtown Rockville. WTOP's Jimmy Alexander has a preview.
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29: Matty's mom, Dr. Jenny Stepanek, known as Mama Peace. And she points out that since we lost Matty right before he turned 14 in 2004, that this event has been sponsored by Rockville, Montgomery County, and her home state.
28: I love Maryland, and we have the best flag in the entire world.
29: Now that is a passion of Mama Peace, and we'll be part of today's celebration.
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29: And everyone will join together for a toast for peace. Jimmy Alexander.
28: Mama wants to hear the clink.
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30: Casey Judge with Fairfax County again there with that description, but ultimately just adding more housing opportunities. 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
3: That's WTOP reporter Scott Gelman.
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0: Things were looking good for the Nats after being down 2-1. They get back-to-back homers in the seventh from Keibert Ruiz. And James Wood is 26th of the season. So they head to the ninth, up 3-2, but then the bullpen blows it and lose 5-3 to the New York Yankees. Game one of their weekend series against the Bronx Bombers at a sold-out Nats Park. Tough loss. Nats game above 500. Same two later on this afternoon, just after 4 o'clock from Nats Park. Baltimore beats Kansas City 5-3. Men's World Cup, Spain into the semis, beating Belgium 2-1. So Spain will now meet up with France on Tuesday in the semis from Dallas Stadium. More quarterfinal action today. We got England versus Norway. And then the nightcap, Argentina versus Switzerland. At Wimbledon, the women's final is all set for Saturday morning. The men will be on Sunday from the All England Club. Jannik Sinner taking care of Novak Djokovic in one semifinal in straight sets. So Sinner will face Alexander Zverev for the title. Zverev taking care of Arthur Ferry, the wild card, in straight sets as well. As for Novak Djokovic's future, the 39-year-old and 24-time Grand Slam winner said he would like to play one more Wimbledon at least. NBA news, San Antonio Spurs' superstar Victor Wembanyama has reportedly signed a 5-year, $252 million maximum rookie-scale contract extension. The Nats can't close out the Yankees, lose 5-3 at Nats Park. Frank Hanrahan, WTOP Sports.
3: Coming up after traffic and weather, as expected, President Trump's signature is not on a bipartisan fair housing measure that helps Americans afford shelter, but it is law of the land anyway this morning. It's 8:27.
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3: Very glad to have you along for the ride this morning. It's 8:28. Here's Steve in the traffic center.
9: In Virginia, topping our traffic headlines, it is going to be a slow ride on the westbound side of 66. Right at the Prince William Parkway exit, single right lane gets you by the crash cleanup. They're waiting for a flatbed, it looks like. In Maryland, we're doing okay on the Beltway throughout Montgomery County and Prince George's County, but now we're looking at about a mile and a half back on to get you to the eastbound span of the Chesapeake Bay Bridge. They just started, actually, a two-way traffic pattern over the westbound span, so that should alleviate some of the congestion. Three lanes now open eastbound, two available westbound. We're okay on the westbound side. No current problems in either direction along Route 301 or down at the Nismack-Middleton Bridge. 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I'm Steve Dresner. Your next traffic report coming up in less than 10 minutes.
3: Expect mostly cloudy skies today. Very humid with a chance of showers and possibly a thunderstorm later on. High today near 90 degrees. Right now, 75 at DuPont Circle, 73 in Germantown, 74 degrees in Annandale at 830.
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3: Good morning. I'm Alan Etter. Pablo Rocco is our producer this morning. The top stories are following for you right now. Sweeping housing legislation recently approved by Congress is now law. That happened at midnight without the signature of President Trump, even though Republicans wanted him to highlight their legislative accomplishments. WTOP's Mitchell Miller has Today on the Hill.
8: The 21st Century Road to Housing Act is considered the most significant housing bill passed by Congress in decades. One of its key architects was French Hill, the Republican chair of the House Financial Services Committee. He says it makes good on long-held GOP promises.
10: We would cut red tape, cut bureaucracy, hold HUD accountable, and provide sticks and carrots to local communities to lower the cost of housing in this country.
8: But Republicans aren't getting the big victory lap they hoped for. The president scrapped a signing ceremony here at the Capitol last month over frustration linked to a lack of progress on the national voter ID bill. And he decided not to sign the housing bill within the required 10 days of it arriving at the White House, so it's now law without his signature. On Capitol Hill, Mitchell Miller, WTOP News.
3: Word of new threats against President Trump's life prompted a change in transportation for this week's NATO summit. The president opted for the old Air Force One over the one that was recently gifted to him by Qatar.
11: Trump has been considered a target since his first term, saying he was a top target for the Iranians.
12: I'm number one on the kill list for Iran.
11: When he took out the top Iranian IRGC commander in a drone strike, reports this week said Israel provided intelligence about a new plot against Trump, but the president is pushing back, telling the New York Post Israel came up with nothing. No, I've been number one for a long time.
3: ABC Chief Global Affairs Correspondent Martha Raddatz. Global oil demand is easing, but not here in the United States.
13: The International Energy Agency expects global demand for oil to drop about 1 million barrels per day this year. That would be the first decline since the height of the COVID-19 pandemic in 2020. It's due to higher oil prices and supply disruptions caused by the Iran war. Those disruptions weighed heavily but unevenly, with Asia, which relies heavily on oil from the Middle East, seeing the most significant drop. The main exception was the U.S., where gasoline use increased in the second quarter this year, despite pump prices that in May spiked 50% above pre-war levels. Friday, AAA put the national average for regular grade above $3.88 per gallon. I'm Ben Thomas.
3: There's a new effort to use sanctions against Russia and force an end to the invasion of Ukraine. Senator Lindsey Graham was in the Ukraine's capital, Kyiv, announcing an agreement on a revised bipartisan bill meant to cripple Moscow's economy. The bill includes tariffs and other sanctions on countries that continue buying Russian oil and gasoline, as well as sanctions on evaders that purchase cheap Russian oil and try and resell it for a profit.
14: I've never been more optimistic than I am today that we have the formula to end this war. Help Ukraine be more lethal. Let those supporting Russia to know it's going to be a price to be paid if you keep doing it.
3: It's 8:33. A total of 8 men have now been indicted for their alleged roles in the plot to attack a UFC event on the grounds of the White House last month, according to federal prosecutors. The indictment unveiled on Thursday includes an eighth defendant, 21-year-old Chandler Skaggs of Chapmanville, West Virginia. FBI Special Agent in Charge Jason Comrade says the case is a, quote, classic example of see something, say something.
15: From the initial 911 call, our law enforcement colleagues with the Danville Police Department and the Knox County Sheriff's Office recognized a potential threat. Their deputies and patrol officers did a tremendous job in evaluating the situation, taking immediate action, and exposing this terrorist threat, and then contacting the FBI.
3: The family of the Mississippi teenager who mysteriously died while boating on July 4th is demanding a thorough and transparent investigation.
16: 18-year-old Nolan Wells took a boat with friends to Horn Island off the Mississippi Gulf Coast. Those friends told investigators Wells decided to stay behind. His body was found 2 days later.
19: We just want to know what happened and why our baby didn't come home.
16: Authorities believe Wells drowned and say so far there is no evidence of any foul play, but his parents are skeptical and they've sent their son's body for an independent autopsy.
3: That's ABC Chief Investigative Correspondent Aaron Katursky. In Missouri, dangerous flooding has caused multiple water rescues. One family shared with ABC News their camping trip may have been a washout, but they're grateful to be alive.
20: A state of emergency in Missouri after life-threatening flash floods swept through the region. Amy Wiggard and her cousin Don were camping with a large group of friends and family in Lesterville.
21: We got out of the campers and the water was up past our knees.
20: When she says before dawn, floodwaters rushed away their eight campers and three other vehicles.
21: We were just in total shock, didn't think this was really happening.
20: Fortunately, everyone in the group accounted for.
3: That's ABC's Morgan Norwood. It's being called a possible game changer for medicine, a first of its kind surgery with robots.
22: A team of surgeons and engineers at the University of California, San Diego, successfully completing two different surgeries, including removing a gallbladder on pigs and using teleoperated humanoid robots, nicknamed Surgi. They're 5 feet tall, weigh 60 pounds, and researchers say they've shown it's possible to use humanoid robots in the operating room to eventually save lives.
3: That's News Nation's Blake Berman reporting. Coming up after traffic and weather,
23: job insecurity forcing Americans to think more about their money. I'm John Werdock.
3: And then we're going to tell you who has won our Mystery Newsmaker contest this morning.
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3: 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And you know we have traffic and weather together every 10 minutes on WTOP. Let's start off with Steve Dresner in the traffic center.
9: We'll start off in Virginia, Manassas area. We're still slow on the westbound side of 66 at the Prince William Parkway exit. Tow trucks have showed up for the crash activity, now clearing. It's still a single right lane getting you by as the cones do remain out. May want to back down on your speeds just a bit. Eastbound lanes do remain open with no delays. We're seeing it slow, southbound 95, leaving the area of Lorton over the Occoquan. Once you get down to Potomac Mills, all clear all the way down to the Fredericksburg area. In the district, the work zone is currently set up on the northbound side of DC 295 up near Benning. Well, the left side does get you by. Unfortunately, we're backed up all the way to the area of East Capitol Street. Well, currently in the district, we do have a few closures in progress along Pennsylvania down near Constitution for the Mental Health 5K. It'll be going on until 11 o'clock this morning. 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I'm Steve Dresner. Your next traffic report coming up in less than 10 minutes.
3: 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Here's meteorologist Matt Rindy.
0: It is going to be mostly cloudy today, and on the humid side, we'll have a couple of showers and a thunderstorm around from late morning on, high climbing up to 88. One of those thunderstorms could linger into this evening. Otherwise, it's going to be mostly cloudy tonight with a low down to 73. A nice day tomorrow with times of sun and clouds, high climbing up to 84, then sunny to partly cloudy on Monday, another nice afternoon with a high of 85, and then we're turning up the heat on Tuesday with a high up to 91. For WTOP, I'm meteorologist Matt Rindy.
3: 78 degrees right now in Washington. We have money news now on WTOP. Here's John Wardock.
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3: Good morning, it's 8:41. Well, congratulations to Nancy from Durwood. She knew this hour's mystery newsmaker was now former Maine Senate candidate Graham Plattner. Nancy's won a pair of tickets to see the National Symphony Orchestra's Jerry Garcia Symphonic Celebration. That's happening on September 4th at Wolf Trap. You can visit WTOP.com and search contests for more information. Well, there was a scary mid-air incident on board a Ryanair flight in Europe.
4: A man was partially sucked out of an airplane window shortly after takeoff. It happened on a Ryanair flight from Greece to Germany. Passengers told Greek media many people had fallen asleep or closed their eyes when they heard a loud bang like a tire bursting. Oxygen masks dropped and the plane began to lose altitude. One passenger said people were panicking and screaming, and one passenger was partially sucked out of the window. People seated nearby pulled him back in. A local hospital says the passenger was treated for neck and shoulder injuries and friction burns. About 6 minutes after departure, flight records show the aircraft climbed past 15,000 feet, then immediately descended to about 6,000 feet to burn fuel for 30 minutes before returning to Greece. Ryanair said the flight returned shortly after takeoff when a passenger window dislodged in flight. I'm Ed Donahue.
3: Well, there were days that a Silver Spring restaurant went without a single customer, and the owner's granddaughter wondered if she could help change that. So she posted a video on social media. WTOP's Kate Ryan reports on what happened next.
5: Jocelyn Aquino says it was her younger sister Sophia's idea, and that their cousin Brianna did the camera work for the social media post spotlighting La Posada, their grandmother's Silver Spring restaurant.
6: This is my grandma's restaurant. Now come with me.
5: The idea was to boost the lagging business.
7: And then they just posted the video. 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They were like, maybe we'll get 3-4 new customers.
5: They got a lot more than that. After the first social media post got 145,000 views, families have been streaming in to try the Salvadoran and Mexican food.
7: It's been such a joy to see my grandma's restaurant be filled up and everybody just loving the cooking that we grew up loving. Our community has really come together. We can't thank them enough.
5: Kate Ryan, WTOP News.
3: Coming up on WTOP, we're going to take you out to the movies to see what's new this weekend. More news in 90 seconds.
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3: It's 8:45. Good morning. Welcome to the program. Thanks for joining us. I'm Alan Etter. If you're looking for some entertainment to start your weekend, we have information on a new streaming series and a new movie. Let's start with a reboot of a beloved series, Little House on the Prairie.
15: Tell me, Mr. Ingalls, what brought you to this land?
16: A fresh start for my family.
3: Of course, that is not the late Michael Landon, who played Charles Ingalls in the NBC series that started airing in the 70s. For those who may be too young to remember that series, critic Jen Chaney tells WTOP's Sandy Kozel about the new version on Netflix.
17: Like that original series, this is based on the novels by Laura Ingalls Wilder that recount the tale of semi-autobiographically of her growing up in the West, post-Civil War America, trying to kind of make a home for themselves. And this particular version is based very specifically on the Little House on the Prairie novel, which actually is before they go to Minnesota. They're trying to settle in Kansas. And what this show does that's very different from the original series is it really centers the fact that they are moving on to Native American land, specifically Osage land. And there are Osage characters who are very much central to the entire first season of the show. So it's really dealing with that in a much more direct way than even the books, I think, did. And I think that's very much to the show's credit. But it also very much has the same spirit as the original. You know, it's focused on Laura, who's played by a really young, appealing actor named Alice Halsey, and her dealings with her sister Mary, and just, you know, kind of general coming of age stuff, in addition to the fact that it also tackles some of these social issues. So I think it's a really well done adaptation.
18: And you think fans of the old version will like the new one?
17: I think so. I loved Little House on the Prairie when I was young, and I grew up with it like a lot of people did. But I think this kind of takes what that series did and goes into some new directions that I think are very welcome, and I think people will appreciate.
18: Okay. Now, Jen, I must say you could not have chosen two more different shows to talk about today. After the wholesome Little House, we're sliding over to a movie called Gail Daughtry and the Celebrity Sex Pass. Am I right in guessing you wouldn't describe this comedy as wholesome?
17: No, you would not. I would not recommend it for families. It's basically, the premise of this is a character played by Zoe Deutsch is engaged, and through a completely ridiculous series of events, her fiance, thinking that he has her consent, sleeps with Jennifer Aniston, who is his celebrity sex pass. And so she goes to a psychic who says the only way that you can even the score is if you sleep with your celebrity sex pass, which is John Hamm. So the whole movie is basically her on a journey to track down John Hamm. It's almost like a Wizard of Oz kind of, very twisted Wizard of Oz sort of experience. This was written by Ken Marino and David Wayne, who were in Wet Hot American Summer. If you like their comedy, this is very, very silly. You will probably appreciate it. If you don't, you won't. So it's very either or.
18: Yeah, I'm seeing some comments online like it was really dumb, but really funny.
17: That is a good summary of the film. Okay. Do not expect it to do anything highbrow whatsoever, but you will laugh.
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9: Let's head back to Virginia Manassas area. Over on the westbound side of 66 at the exit for the Prince William Parkway, Crash cleanup continues. It is going to be slow heading up to the incident. Single right lane gets you by with delays. Staying in Virginia, good to go on the Beltway. No current delays along I-395. Just a skin slow. Southbound 95, Lorton over the Occoquan after Potomac Mills. It opens up nicely all the way down to the Fredericksburg area. And traffic moving pretty well in both directions along the GW Parkway. In the district, the road work is set up, slowing things down. Northbound DC 295 up near Benning. Delays reach all the way back now to East Capitol. And traffic moving slowly on the southbound side. Looks like we just cleared up an incident right near Pennsylvania with the travel lanes open. Traffic's brought to you by Wolf Trap, so don't miss Bob Dylan live in concert at Wolf Trap coming up Friday and Saturday, July 24th and 25th. Tickets are available for Bob Dylan. They're on sale now at wolftrap.org. I'm Steve Dresner. Your next traffic report coming up in less than 10 minutes.
0: We will have mostly cloudy skies today. It's going to be humid with a couple of showers and a thunderstorm around from late morning on. High today climbing up to 88. Still a lingering thunderstorm this evening. Otherwise, mostly cloudy with a low down to 73. A nice day tomorrow with sun and clouds. We'll have a high of 84. And then Monday is going to be another nice day. Sunny to partly cloudy, high 85. And then Tuesday, we are turning up the heat while mostly sunny skies, high moving up to 91. And then partly sunny and quite hot on Wednesday, while the high moving up to 98. And then we're going to stay in the mid to upper 90s on Thursday and Friday. For WTOP, I'm meteorologist Matt Rindy.
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25: Here.
3: Good morning, it's 8:53. It costs a lot of money for new medicines that cure rare diseases, and because the customer base might be small, that can limit the amount of research conducted. WTOP's John Doman says a company known for its AI platforms is offering to fill that gap.
26: Anthropic says it'll use AI to start testing cures for rare diseases often ignored by big drug makers.
27: And we've chosen to do this by running drug programs in the preclinical stage, so the earlier stages of discovery.
26: Eric Carter Adams is the head of life sciences at Anthropic. He says by doing this, it gives Anthropic a first-hand evaluation of its new tool, Claude Science. In addition,
27: we're fortunate, due to our public benefit mission, to be able to go after these neglected diseases that otherwise wouldn't be addressed.
26: That business classification means Anthropic can balance profits with the public good. He made the announcement last week during the unveiling of Claude Science, the new AI tool that hopes to help scientists conduct research much faster. John Dome in WTOP News.
3: A new blood test has been developed that may be effective in screening for lung cancer.
28: People with a history of tobacco smoking are recommended to have screening CT for lung cancer, but many of them choose not to be screened. A new study looks at the ability of a blood test to discern who is at risk and possibly motivate people to get screened. Johns Hopkins Kimmel Cancer Center Director William Nelson explains.
29: These folks came up with a blood-based assay of
1: proteins in the bloodstream. They call it the integral model, 21 proteins that they measure. How well can these predict who might have lung cancer versus not? The problem they were addressing is that if you look at the U.S. Preventive Services Task Force criteria for who should get screened with low-dose CT scan, it's former smokers who are 50 to 80 years old and have at least a 20-pack year smoking history. That misses a third of lung cancer cases.
28: Nelson notes that many people undergo routine blood-based screening currently. At Johns Hopkins, I'm Elizabeth Tracy.
3: We have sports on WTOP, powered by Maximus, moving people and technology forward. And Diane Roberts, the Nats almost pulled it off.
2: They almost did, but not quite. They fell to the Yankees 5-3, despite back-to-back home runs in the bottom of the eighth, courtesy of Keibert Ruiz and James Wood. That was his 26th homer of the season. They went into the ninth inning up 3-2, but the bullpen implodes again. Here's manager Blake Butera on what went wrong.
4: We have four lefties in our bullpen because we expect them to do well against left-hand hitters, and particularly against this group with a heavy left-hand lineup. I think it is real. The ninth inning is different. And look, when you're facing three hitters in the ninth like these three, it doesn't help your case at all. But at the end of the day, like these guys from the bullpen, they're going to have to get big outs for us.
2: It was the first game of a three-game series. They'll go at it again later this afternoon. Orioles beat Kansas City 5-3. Major League Baseball draft gets underway today. Rounds 1 through 4 begin at 1 o'clock. The Nationals will have four picks at 11th, 42nd, 78th, and 106th. We're down to the quarterfinals in the FIFA World Cup. Today it is social media favorite Erling Haaland and Norway taking on England. That's at 5 o'clock in Florida. While legend Lionel Messi in Argentina plays Switzerland later tonight in Kansas City. Wimbledon women's final is today, and it is an all-Czech affair between Karolina Muchova and Lina Noskova. They play at 11. The men's final is tomorrow between world number 1 and number 2, Jannik Sinner and Alexander Zverev, respectively. Diane Roberts, WTOP Sports.
3: Thank you, Diane. Coming up on WTOP, President Trump is threatening Iran after calls from Iran for his assassination. Traffic and weather in 60 seconds.
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3: It's 8:58. Steve Dresner gets us caught up on the roads.
9: Topping our traffic headlines, we're back to Virginia and Manassas. Westbound 66 right at the exit for the Prince William Parkway. Crash activity with the cones out now. Single right lane does get you by with delays. The WTOP Traffic Center is presented by Window Nation. 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I'm Steve Dresner. Your next traffic report coming up in 10 minutes.
0: It is going to be mostly cloudy and humid today. We'll have a couple of showers and a thunderstorm around from late morning on. High climbing up to 88. Still a thunderstorm around this evening. Otherwise, mostly cloudy tonight with a low down to 73. A nice day tomorrow with sun and clouds. We'll have a high up to 84. Another pleasant day on Monday. Sunny to partly cloudy. High 85. And mostly sunny and hot on Tuesday with a high of 91. Up to 98 on Wednesday. For WTOP, I'm meteorologist Matt Rindy.
3: It is 78 degrees now in the nation's capital.
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3: Good Saturday morning to you. I'm Alan Etter. Coming up, the D.C. Council gets some pushback from business owners over a proposed bottle bill.
10: Keeping track of rat complaints in the district. I'm Steve Karish.
3: The D.C. Council wants National Guard units sent here for the 4th of July activities to go home.
11: A D.C. woman provides more than $20,000 in scholarships to students whose parents have been incarcerated. I'm Melissa Gale.
3: In WTOP Sports, the Nationals lose overnight. The O's win. It's 9 o'clock.
13: From ABC News, I'm Brian Clark. Talks between the U.S. and Iran are set to resume at the technical level even after President Trump said the ceasefire was over. And ABC's Selena Wang at the White House said the president continues threats against Iran.
14: The president is issuing this new threat against Iran, posting this morning that 1,000 missiles are locked and loaded and aimed at Iran, with thousands more to immediately follow.

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1: Loved ones still stranded at the campground.
2: There's five of them camping and in a tent. They tried to stay on top of their car while it was flooding and they lost the car, the truck, so they had to go to a tree.
1: National Guard helicopters helping to rescue and bring campers to reunification sites.
3: In California, evacuation orders east of Los Angeles after the Summit fire expanded to cover more than 2,600 acres. Bert Horstmeyer lives in Pinyon Hills.
4: It just kind of got out of hand. So, but they'll get it out. These guys are the best.
3: Apple sued OpenAI in federal court in California, alleging OpenAI is stealing its trade secrets. 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
5: It's 9:02 on Saturday morning, July 11th. 78 degrees, a threat of showers or storms, a high in the mid and upper 80s. Good morning, I'm Ian Crawford. Top local story we're following this hour. A bill that would add a deposit on bottles of soda or beer sold in the district gets pushback at a public hearing this week. WTOP's Alan Etter tells us that beverage distributors took on the D.C. Council over environmental and economic impacts of this proposed bottle bill.
6: It's a measure intended to clean up the rivers and streets by incentivizing people to recycle plastic bottles. It would add a 10-cent charge on every bottle that would then be returned when the bottle is brought back. Sponsor Brian Nadeau.
7: 617 million bottles and cans per year are distributed and sold in the district, and we are paying for every single one of them. And it's no wonder that the big beverage industry doesn't want this bill. They don't want to pay for the cost to clean up the mess they create.
8: I haven't paid myself in 2 months. Myself, what I use to pay my family, I haven't paid myself. So I cannot pay another government program.
6: Thor Cheston is co-owner of Right Proper Brewing Company.
8: These are programs that are meant for states, thousands and thousands of square miles. And we're trying to cram it into 67 square miles here. Is that possible?
6: Opponents of the measure point to a study that shows starting up such a recycling program would cost $57 million, and that's just the beginning. Those who favor the bill don't believe that study is accurate. Alan Etter, WTOP News.
5: It's 9:04. It's a problem many people know about in D.C., but no one wants to talk about rats. WTOP Steve Karish reports on an online dashboard from D.C. Health they've set up to track rat complaints and the city's efforts to get rid of them.
9: Ah, Paris, France. Home of the finest restaurants and the greatest chefs in the world.
10: Sorry, two orders. Sea and salmon.
9: All my life, I've wanted to be one of them. You may think that's a strange dream for a rat.
11: Despite what Walt Disney would have you believe, rats in a restaurant aren't cute, funny, or helpful.
12: Rat!
11: They can carry disease, filth, and attract other pests.
13: And finally, the pièce de résistance, a very special, very rare.
11: Now you can keep an eye on DC's efforts at controlling the rat population. The DC Health Rodent Dashboard is a centralized public tracking tool built to monitor the district's ongoing rodent control initiatives. 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In Washington, Steve Karish, WTOP News.
5: The dashboard lets you see data from the entire city at a glance or focus on a specific ward. The D.C. Council is calling on the governors of Michigan and the Virgin Islands to withdraw their National Guard troops from the district, saying their event-specific mission for the 4th of July and America 250 is over. 7 News reports the letter, signed by all 13 council members, expressed thanks to the Guard members, but requested the troops be drawn since the principal event-related need has concluded. The Joint Task Force reports nearly 5,200 Guard members from several states remain in the district, many including those from Michigan and the VI who were supporting Freedom 250 and other summer events. More than 24 students whose parents have been or are behind bars have received scholarships in D.C. WTOP's Annalisa Gale got to meet a few of the scholars who say that support is priceless.
14: I'm not able to actually share my story with others and talk about my mother's incarceration and how that not only affected me, but my family.
15: At the National Press Club, more than 24 students whose parents have been or who are currently incarcerated receive scholarships and encouragement.
16: $1,750 a semester and a book award for $500 a semester, plus a brand new laptop.
15: Lola Washington, who is a college freshman and D.C. native,

0: is a recipient. Her dad was sent to prison when she was a toddler.
1: It definitely impacted me a lot. My dad went in when I was around 2 years old. So most of my
2: core childhood memories, it wasn't he wasn't in the house with us. So it was very different.
0: Following her acceptance into the scholarship program, she hopes to pay it forward one day.
3: They could reach out to me too. I could be hopeful.
0: Annalisa Gale, WTOP News.
4: A proposed Charlottesville monument to racial diversity will be made of bronze from the melted down Robert E. Lee statue that was the flashpoint of the Unite the Right rally in 2017. The Washington Post reports that the Boston firm Model of Architecture Serving Society won the design competition to create a monument. The Jefferson School African American Heritage Center says the concept would transform the raw bronze into a stylized form of an African baobab tree. It'll be the centerpiece of a public area for contemplation and discussion. Organizers hope to have the new monument in place by August of next year to mark 10 years since the rally. Just ahead in money news.
5: 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I'm John Werdahl.
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4: Traffic and weather on WTOP with Steve Dresner.
10: We're back to Virginia on the westbound side of 66 in Manassas, right at the exit for the Prince William Parkway. Crash cleanup continues. The cones do remain out. May want to drop down your speed. Single right lane gets you by with delays. New incident is northbound I-395, just inside the Beltway. One broken down block in the left lane. And traffic moving pretty well otherwise on the Beltway in Virginia. Starting to see the volume build on the northbound side of 95 from Dale City over the Occoquan. After the bridge, you're good to go to the Springfield Interchange. In the district, the road work is set up northbound on DC 295 up near Benning. And last report, single left lane gets you by. Maryland, Chesapeake Bay Bridge for the people who are heading to the shore points. Now a two-way traffic pattern currently set up with no delays. We have three lanes open eastbound and two lanes going westbound. 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I'm Steve Dresner. Your next traffic report coming up in less than 10 minutes.
4: And your Saturday forecast from AccuWeather meteorologist Matt Rindy.
11: There will be a fair amount of clouds around today. It's going to be humid and we'll have a couple of showers and a thunderstorm around from late morning on. High climbing up to 88. A thunderstorm around this evening, otherwise mostly cloudy tonight, low down to 73. Tomorrow will be a nicer day. We'll have a little bit more sunshine, still some clouds with a high of 84. And sunny to partly cloudy on Monday, another nice afternoon with a high of 85. And mostly sunny on Tuesday with a high up to 91. And then hot on Wednesday with a high of 98. For WTOP, I'm meteorologist Matt Rindy.
4: A mix of cloud and sunshine at 80 degrees in College Park, 74 in Fairfax, 80 along the National Mall, all brought to you by Long Fence. 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
12: maybe do the dishes. 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
5: 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Lampert calls this the new normal. John Werdonk, WTOP News.
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4: It's 9:14. Thanks for spending some of your Saturday morning with us. I'm Ian Crawford, and the nomination for the Primetime Emmy Awards are out.
20: Boy, this record never stops, huh?
21: No, it's dance till you drop.
20: Then what?
4: The fans will recognize that from the HBO Max emergency room drama, The Pitt. It led all shows and Emmy nominations with 25. It's up for Best Drama, star Noah Wiley getting another nomination for Best Actor in a Drama. He won that last year. On the comedy side, Hacks leads with 24 nominations in its final season, and its star, four-time Best Actress, Best Comedy Actress winner Jean Smart, looking for a five-peat with another nomination. Variety senior entertainment writer Angelique Jackson joined Sean and Ann to break it all down.
22: We did see two shows kind of absolutely dominate the nominations in the case of The Pitt and Hacks. And as you mentioned, Hacks' 24 nominations was actually also a record. It was the most ever for any comedy, beating The Bear and The Studio, which both had 23.
23: Beat The Bear, that seems like almost impossible to do, doesn't it, Angelique, at some point?
22: It actually does. And you know, part of Hacks, this was, of course, its fifth and final season, and the show really did go out with a bang. The Bear does have one more season to still be eligible for. Its nominations today came for season four, so we'll see how they go out. But actually, to be perfectly honest, The Bear, you could say, underperformed today with a lot less nominations than they've gotten in the past.
24: Let's take a look at the rest of that comedy category as it's still strong, right? Abbott Elementary, Margo's Got Money Troubles, which was delightful. Still a pretty decent competition, isn't it?
22: It is a really exciting competition because there is a mix of the series that we've had in the past from Abbott Elementary, The Bear, Hacks, Nobody Wants This, Only Murders in the Building, Shrinking is back. But it was really exciting to see things like Margo's Got Money Troubles and Widow's Bay get in this time. Widow's Bay, of course, got 19 nominations. We've considered that as a surprise, not because it wasn't one of the best new shows of the year, but it's one of those things that it had a late launch. It launched in April, and a bit of a slow burn. And you never know how the voters are going to respond with something like that. But it's really exciting to see a show that is a little bit, you know, offbeat in its comedy. It's got the horror genre as well. Make it into the big leagues.
23: Angelique, talk to me about Taylor Sheridan. I mean, he is taking Paramount by storm with obviously Yellowstone, and then he had the Madison and Dutton Ranch. What's going on in the drama category that he was, I understand that he was not nominated for anything. Is that correct?
22: Yes. So the Taylor Sheridan verse is always a really interesting, it's always a very interesting way it plays out with the Emmys. We've seen Love for Yellowstone in the past, but even when that happened, it was kind of a bit of a surprise. But yes, Taylor Sheridan only got one nomination this go round. Actually, I'm sorry, a couple of nominations. We have a stunt nod for Tulsa King. Never mind. We did not get that nomination for Michelle Pfeiffer, like I thought we might have, which is, it's kind of a bummer. Obviously, these shows are incredibly successful, huge hits, but for some reason, still not really translating with the Emmy voting body.
24: Well, in that drama category, of course, The Pitt, as we mentioned, is sort of the lead horse here, but you still also have things like The Diplomat and Pluribus, which was terrific. What's your read on that?
22: Yes, this is going to be a very exciting race because, yes, while The Pitt absolutely dominated, you have shows like Pluribus or Paradise, The Gilded Age, Diplomat, Your Friends and Neighbors also got in there from Apple TV. So I think this is going to be one where you can obviously expect a lot of love for The Pitt, but maybe there could be a surprise.
23: Before we let you go, Mariska Hargitay is going to be the host of the Emmys in September. Talk to us about this.
22: I mean, it's very exciting to see Mariska Hargitay get this moment. She is so much a queen of television, someone who's dominated our airwaves for decades. And she's just having such a high right now. She also got some nominations for the documentary that she directed. And of course, she's on Broadway. But it is very exciting to see a woman get to host the Emmy solo and for it to be someone who is as respected, not just in the industry, but really in general as Mariska.
4: 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Traffic and weather in WTOP and Steve Dresner.
10: Let's head to Maryland and Montgomery County. The new incident on the northbound side of I-270. This is right near the exit for Route 28. West Montgomery Avenue looks like we have at least one lane blocked. Southbound lanes do remain open. We're doing okay on the Beltway throughout Montgomery County and Prince George's County. But over in Virginia, the crash cleanup continues on the westbound side of 66 in Manassas. Right before the exit for the Prince William Parkway, still single right lane does get you by. We cleared up the broken down northbound I-395 just inside the Beltway. Lanes are open with no delays. 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I'm Steve Dresner. Your next traffic report coming up in less than 10 minutes.
4: Getting through the weekend with this forecast from AccuWeather meteorologist Matt Rindy.
11: It is going to be a steamy day overall. We'll have plenty of clouds around and a couple of showers and a thunderstorm from late morning on. High today up to 88. Then still an evening thunderstorm tonight. Otherwise, we'll have mostly cloudy skies with a low down to 73. A nice day tomorrow with sunshine and a few clouds. We'll have a high up to 84. Another nice day on Monday, sunny to partly cloudy, high 85. Then we turn up the heat a little bit on Tuesday. We'll still have mostly sunny skies with a high of 91. And then we're really turning up the heat on Wednesday. With partly sunny skies, we'll have a high moving up to 98. And then two more hot days to end the week. We'll have Thursday at 97 and Friday at 95. For WTOP, I'm meteorologist Matt Rindy.
4: 79 degrees in Bowie and in Leesburg. 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
0: it's Peace Day in Rockville, Montgomery County, and the state of Maryland. I'm Jimmy Alexander.
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4: It's 9:22. Just into the WTOP newsroom, a person was critically injured in an officer-involved shooting at a Fairfax City Wawa overnight. City of Fairfax say police officers responded just after midnight to the store on Fairfax Boulevard near Spring Street for reports of someone armed with a knife. Police say the person refused to drop the knife, an officer shot that person during the encounter. The person shot was transported to the hospital with life-threatening injuries. Police say no officers or bystanders were hurt. The Northern Virginia Critical Incident Response Team is investigating. Stay with WTOP for more details as this story unfolds. Home additions for in-laws, au pairs, or caregivers are becoming increasingly popular across the region. In Fairfax County, leaders are considering a series of changes that would increase housing options and other flexibilities for families.
25: These are detached additions that could be over a garage. They could be just simply to the inside or in some cases in a basement. And one of the most significant pieces of this is a proposal to change the current rule. The current rule says that the owner must live on the property either in the addition or in the main part of the house. There's a proposal now on the table to remove that one requirement.
4: That's WTOP Scott Gelman. Currently, those types of additions aren't allowed in townhomes in the county. They are proposing to keep that restriction in place. There is a plan to get more public input on this before moving forward. Downtown Rockville will close the streets just outside World of Beer today for Peace Day, which honors the legacy of poet Maddie Stepanek. The free celebration runs from 2 until 5 this afternoon. And WTOP's Jimmy Alexander tells us how today's threat of rain fits Maddie's message perfectly.
26: Well, what if it rains? Are we still having it? Yes. Yes, we will. And we will play after every storm.
27: Dr. Jenny Stepanek echoing her son's philosophy of playing after every storm. And Maddie left us too soon, just weeks before his 14th birthday. And every year since, his memory is honored by Rockville, Montgomery County, and the state of Maryland.
26: They have proclaimed Maddie's birthday as a day of peace, and his namesake foundation hosts this free celebration.
27: Now today, along with live music, arts and crafts, and a cornhole tournament, the community will come together and have a toast for peace, which Jenny says means much more than just clinking a drink.
26: It has such a beautiful meaning, and I talk briefly about that. And then we raise a glass or grateful hands and connect with purpose for peace.
27: Jimmy Alexander, WTOP News.
4: 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Diane Roberts is here after a battle between the Bronx Bombers and the South Capitol Street Crushers.
28: Oh, look at you. Love that. Well, sold out Nationals part two, unfortunately. They were charged when K-Bert Ruiz and James Wood had back-to-back home runs. That's the good part. They jumped ahead of the Yankees, but the bullpen couldn't get it done. Nats tried to play the matchup game, but it backfired. While lefty Matt Crook retired, lefty Cody Bellinger, he gave up a single to switch hitter Jason Dominguez. And then left-hander Jazz Chisholm Jr. did the game-tying damage. Yankees added a solo homer as the Nats fell 5-3. Samuel Basayo was the hero for the Orioles with what turned out to be the game-winning two-run home run in the bottom of the eighth. Here's how it sounded on Masson.
0: Left-on-left matchup against Strom. Slammed to right.
28: He lifted his bat above his head and chucked it at the dugout. Baltimore beat Kansas City 5-3 at Camden Yards. The MLB draft gets underway today. At 1 o'clock, the Nationals will have four picks. A name that has been tossed around includes Chris Hacopian, former Terp and Texas A&M player. Quarterfinals in the FIFA World Cup today. It will be Norway taking on England in Miami, and Argentina playing Switzerland in Kansas City. Wimbledon women's final gets started in about 90 minutes. It'll be Karolina Muchova and Linda Noskova, both from Czech Republic. They play at 11 o'clock. Diane Roberts, WTOP Sports.
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5: Sweeping housing legislation becomes law, but without President Trump's signature. I'm Mitchell Miller, today on The Hill.
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4: Traffic and weather on WTOP and Steve Dressner.
10: Topping our traffic and line back to Virginia and the Manassas area. Westbound 66 at the exit for the Prince William Parkway. Crash cleanup continues. Single right lane does get you by. Maryland, Montgomery County. Northbound 270 local lanes right near the exit for Route 28 West Montgomery Avenue. Right lane is blocked for the crash activity. Southbound lanes all open with no delays. In the district, roadwork is set up northbound DC 295 before Benning. At last report, single left lane gets by. 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I'm Steve Dresner. Your next traffic report coming up in less than 10 minutes.
4: Cloudy, humid today with a threat of showers or storms by midday with highs in the mid and upper 80s. In Friendship Heights, a mix of cloud and sun, 79 degrees at 9:30.
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4: Good morning, I'm Ian Crawford. Pablo Rocco is our producer. Top story we're following for you this morning. Landmark housing legislation has now become law. Even without President Trump's signature, the bill passed by Congress became law at midnight after sitting untouched at the White House for 10 days. WTOP's Mitchell Miller has Today on the Hill.
5: The legislation is considered to be the most significant housing bill in three decades. Arkansas Senator French Hill, the chair of the House Financial Services Committee, says it will help young homebuyers and cut red tape that keeps affordable homes from getting constructed.
1: This bill lowers the cost per square foot, gives incentives to blue states and red states to cut their burdensome zoning and development regimes that cause it to not be built.
5: Hill made those comments last month when GOP lawmakers thought the president was going to join them for a signing ceremony that was abruptly scrapped. The president remains upset lawmakers haven't passed a new national voter ID bill known as the SAVE Act. On Capitol Hill, Mitchell Miller, WTOP News.
4: Now to the ongoing hostilities in the Middle East, and President Trump has an answer to death threats coming from Iran.
11: President Trump takes to Truth Social to threaten Iran after there were open calls for his death at the funeral of Supreme Leader Ayatollah Ali Khamenei. Trump writing, 1,000 missiles are locked and loaded and aimed at the Islamic Republic of Iran, with thousands of more to immediately follow should the Iranian government act on its threat. During the Khamenei funeral, mourners held posters or banners calling for Trump's killing, along with Israeli Prime Minister Benjamin Netanyahu. Gary Baumgarten, Fox News.
4: The federal commission that assists states in running open elections is essentially out of business this morning. This after President Trump removed three members of that commission earlier this week.
16: The president forced out the last three members of the Election Assistance Commission, a bipartisan group put in place decades ago as a guardrail for election security.
19: The White House is defending the president's decision, pointing to the Supreme Court's recent ruling that the president has the authority to fire the leaders of most independent agencies for any reason.
4: That is ABC senior White House correspondent Selena Wang. Democrat Graham Plattner has formally ended his run for the U.S. Senate seat from Maine.
20: Plattner has submitted his paperwork with the Secretary of State's office, so that makes his exit official. The embattled candidate said several days ago that he intended to quit the race following an allegation of sexual assault, which he has denied. But Maine's Democratic Party has been scrambling to come up with a process to select a new nominee. State law says that they have until July 27th to do so, and the party has indicated it plans to hold a convention with delegates from across the state to come up with that nominee. Several candidates have already put themselves forth in the Maine Senate seat. It's seen as critical by Democrats as they try to regain power in Congress in the November elections.
4: That is Associated Press national political reporter Meg Kennard. It's 9:33. A total of eight men have now been indicted for their alleged roles in a plot to attack that UFC event on the grounds of the White House last month. That according to federal prosecutors. The indictments announced Thursday include 21-year-old Chandler Skaggs of Chapmanville, West Virginia. U.S. Attorney for the Southern District of Ohio is Dominic Gerais.
21: The allegations in this indictment, we allege, show that these men were not simply airing grievances from behind their keyboards and sharing like-minded political ideologies. Rather, they took action to carry out a plot to attack the UFC Freedom 250 event and to murder federal officials at the highest levels of our government.
4: Skaggs was taken into custody in West Virginia. The indictment claims that the group wanted to fly explosive drones over the White House, set them off, and then shoot people as they ran away. The Department of Homeland Security is trying to answer questions about another ICE-involved shooting death, this one in Houston, where the shooting victim apparently wasn't even the person agents were looking for.
22: ICE officials claim Lorenzo Salgado Araujo rammed a federal vehicle during an attempted arrest and that he was shot after he refused to follow commands. But witnesses casting doubt.
23: All three of my clients reiterated that at no point was there ever an agent standing in front of the vehicle, nor was an agent ever placed in the line of danger.
22: A DHS official saying Salgado Araujo was stopped after officers observed a white van with an individual who resembled the target.
4: That is ABC's John Quinones. Cuba's government continues to struggle to keep the country's lights on. The power grid continues to crumble and fuel supplies continue to run low after additional U.S. sanctions levied earlier this year.
0: Cuba's power grid has failed yet again this week, leaving the entire communist island in the dark for a third time since the U.S. removed Venezuelan dictator Nicolas Maduro from power. Maduro had been supplying Cuba with free oil. Mike Gonzalez is an analyst with the Heritage Foundation.
2: Cuba needs about 100,000 barrels of oil a day, and it produces domestically about 40,000 barrels. There's a gap right there of 60,000 barrels.
0: Speaking on the Fox News Rundown podcast, Venezuela gave Cuba oil just like the Soviet Union used to do. The Cuban regime accuses the Trump administration of using their energy crisis to provoke unrest. In Miami, Eben Brown, Fox News.
4: Just ahead in Money News.
3: A survey finds you're watching your spending more closely. I'm John Wardock.
4: And then...
6: A Silver Spring college student helps her grandmother's restaurant go viral. I'm Kate Ryan.
4: 936.
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4: It's 938. Traffic and weather on WTOP and Steve Dressner.
10: In Virginia, a bit of positive news. Manassas, westbound 66 at the exit for the Prince William Parkway. Crash activity cleared. Cones have been picked up. Lanes are open. Still finding a bit of a delay approaching the exit for the Prince William Parkway. Staying in Virginia, we're getting bogged down on the northbound side at 95. The volume delays begin at Dale City over the Occoquan. All the way up to Newington. North of Newington, you're good to go to the Springfield Interchange. Minor delays now on the southbound side, leaving Lorton over the Occoquan. Once you get to Potomac Mills, not seeing much in your way. All clear down to the Fredericksburg area. Maryland, Montgomery County, in the northbound 270 local lanes up by Route 28, West Montgomery Avenue. Crash activity currently blocked in the right lane. If you're heading to the Shore Points, oh, pretty good ride right now using the eastbound side of Route 50 from the Beltway out to the Chesapeake Bay Bridge. Two-way traffic pattern currently in effect with no delays in either direction. Three lanes open eastbound, two available westbound. 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I'm Steve Dresner, your next traffic report coming up in less than 10 minutes.
4: 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Here's AccuWeather meteorologist Matt Rendy.
7: It is going to be mostly cloudy today, and on the humid side, we'll have a couple of showers and a thunderstorm around from late morning on, high climbing up to 88. One of those thunderstorms could linger into this evening. Otherwise, it's going to be mostly cloudy tonight with a low down to 73. A nice day tomorrow with times of sun and clouds, high climbing up to 84. Then sunny to partly cloudy on Monday, another nice afternoon with a high of 85. And then we're turning up the heat on Tuesday with a high up to 91. For WTOP, I'm meteorologist Matt Rindy.
4: The sun making a pretty good effort against those clouds. Nice, fairly nice morning at 77 in Frederick. Manassas with 79 and it's 81 downtown at Metro Center at 940. Money news on WTOP comes from John Wardock.
26: A NerdWallet survey finds higher prices at the gas pump and grocery store are prompting Americans to watch their spending.
8: As a result of that, people are paying more attention to their spending. We found that 83% of Americans are actually tracking their spending more closely because of those higher prices.
26: That's Kimberly Palmer. She's a personal finance expert at NerdWallet. And if you need to cut back, Palmer says zero in on certain things.
8: The easiest things to cut back on are things like subscriptions and ordering takeout, that kind of spending. So if you can focus on that, track that spending, see where it's possible to cut back, it makes it a little bit easier to manage those other costs that are more fixed, things like gas and groceries that we don't have a lot of control over.
26: If all this tracking sounds overwhelming, Palmer recommends start by tracking a single month and then go from there. John Wardock, WTOP News.
4: 942, and a college student home on summer break was distressed to see her grandmother's restaurant struggling. So WTOP's Kate Ryan tells us she gave herself a homework assignment during the summer using her social media skills.
9: In her social media post, Sophia Aquino stands outside her grandmother's Silver Spring restaurant, La Posada.
12: I have 60 days to help save my grandma's restaurant before I go back to college.
9: Sophia's older sister, Jocelyn, explained to WTOP that in recent years, business at the Salvadoran Mexican restaurant plummeted.
13: There were some days that we would get no business at all.
9: That's changed since the first social media post.
13: We have 145,000 views.
9: And a full restaurant. And her grandmother's reaction?
13: She's just so happy and she's so grateful. She didn't expect this at all.
9: Kate Ryan, WTOP News.
4: Meta is doing away with a new AI program called Muse that allows users to generate images using public Instagram accounts. This comes after days of criticisms over the feature's opt-out policy. In a statement, Meta says they wanted to have a creative tool to give people control over their public content. But that, quote, "We have heard the feedback that this feature missed the mark, so it is no longer available," unquote. There was backlash against the requirements that users over 18 years of age would have to disable the feature if they didn't want it have their images captured by others. The road to discovery in science and medicine is long and costly. Now WTOP's John Doman tells us a major AI company is betting technology can speed up the process and open up new possibilities for drug development.
14: Anthropic introduced its new tool called Claude Science, aimed at helping scientists conduct research and experiments faster than before. And some of that research will be conducted by the company itself.
15: We've decided to start running some drug programs ourselves.
14: Eric Carter-Abrams is the head of life sciences at Anthropic. And during an event last week, he said they're focused on rare diseases and illnesses in the preclinical stage.
15: So these are areas that are outside the scope of what the traditional pharma and biotech landscape might consider attractive targets, but nonetheless, you know, have real burden associated with them.
14: A spokesman for Anthropic says they're things that matter to patients, but which drug companies aren't likely to fund. They're not providing any more details yet, saying they are just at the start of this. John Dome in WTOP News.
4: Just ahead, are outlet stores really the bargain they're made out to be? A closer look with consumer man Herb Weisbaum just ahead and more news in 90 seconds.
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4: 9:46. Glad we could spend some of the weekend together. 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
29: You might see, say, a pair of shoes that have a plastic sole, not a leather one.
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29: Our breakdown of those 40 stores was about half and half. 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
23: We found that houseware chains and some high-end designers still operate genuine clearance centers with discounted merchandise that once appeared in their regular stores, such as a floor model Pottery Barn dresser or last season's Burberry trench coat. 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
29: Tags that say $75, but it'll be marked to $30, and that doesn't mean anything. It's a $30 dress. 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
23: 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When shopping for brands that also sell their merchandise in department stores or online, like Nike, Polo, Ralph Lauren, and New Balance, compare the prices you'd pay elsewhere. 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I'm Herb Weisbaum, the Consumer Man, for WTOP News.
4: 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Here's Steve Dressner.
10: We're back to Maryland and Montgomery County. Northbound 270 local lanes right near the exit for Route 28 West Montgomery Avenue. Crash activity contained to the right shoulder. Not seeing much as far as delays are concerned. We're doing okay on the Beltway in Montgomery County and Prince George's County. No problems on 95 between the two beltways. The volume is picked up on the northbound side of the BW Parkway. It's going to be slow off and on outside the beltway all the way up to Route 32. And currently a pretty good ride if you're heading to the shore points from the Capitol Beltway heading eastbound Route 50 out to the Chesapeake Bay Bridge. Currently, we have a two-way traffic pattern set up over the westbound span, so three lanes open eastbound, two going westbound. And traffic's brought to you by Connected Logistics. 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I'm Steve Dresner. Your next traffic report coming up in less than 10 minutes.
4: And your forecast from AccuWeather meteorologist Matt Rindy.
0: It is going to be mostly cloudy and humid today. We'll have a couple of showers and a thunderstorm around from late morning on. High climbing up to 88. Still a thunderstorm around this evening. Otherwise, mostly cloudy tonight with a low down to 73. A nice day tomorrow with sun and clouds. We'll have a high up to 84. Another pleasant day on Monday. Sunny to partly cloudy. High 85. And mostly sunny and hot on Tuesday with a high of 91, up to 98 on Wednesday. For WTOP, I'm meteorologist Matt Rindy.
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4: It's 9:52. People are running from another wildfire in Southern California. The Summit Fire in the Angeles National Forest has already chewed up about 2,800 acres in remote high desert region northeast of downtown Los Angeles. Drew Everett lives in nearby Apple Valley. He was watching the blaze burn through the tinder dry vegetation.
22: Definitely have seen it start down low, and we've seen it work its way up the mountain, and it looks like it's kind of cresting over this ridge right now.
4: The American Red Cross has opened up a shelter at a YMCA in L.A. County to house people trying to get out of the fire's way. Temperatures there climbed to near 100 degrees on Friday. Much of the U.S. bracing for another heat wave this weekend with a stubborn dome of heat boosting temperatures from 15 to 25 degrees warmer than normal. Hold on to your seats. Two musical powerhouses are in town. Usher Raymond and Chris Brown and the R&B Tour are at Northwest Stadium in Landover. If you missed last night's show, there are two more, one tonight, the other on Monday. And we got a chance to talk with the producer behind Usher's performances. Here's WTOP's Liz Anderson.
24: This tour is amazing.
3: That's what Grammy Award-winning producer Bobby Ross Avila says about Usher and Chris Brown showcasing their bodies of work during the R&B Tour.
24: Their music has really transcended so many different boundaries and brought so many people together.
3: Not only does Avila get to work his producer's brain, another side sees some action too, which is where he started in the music business.
24: As an artist, when I was 12 years old and signed to RCA Records.
3: And he performs in Usher's band and gets a solo spotlight.
24: I get to see my music come to life on stage.
3: He has a new project out, Return of the Gentleman, and a single, Lucky Fella.
24: It really just kind of demonstrates what I feel right now. I'm super blessed. And I feel lucky to be able to do what I'm doing.
3: Liz Anderson, WTOP News.
4: Today is July 11th. 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
4: And a happy brain freeze to one and all. Sports on WTOP, powered by Maximus, moving people and technology forward. And here's Diane Roberts.
9: Mountain Dew confetti?
4: Yeah, I know. I was trying to wrap. I'm a cola guy myself.
9: Oh, I'm a Mountain Dew gal, so I'm all about that.
4: Good luck with that.
9: Nats. Now we have to go down a little bit. Yeah. Nats fell to the Yankees 5-3, despite back-to-back home runs in the seventh, courtesy of K-Bert Ruiz and James Wood. That was his 26th homer of the season. The bullpen imploded again. The same two later this afternoon. It's a three-game series. The Orioles beat Kansas City 5-3 at Camden Yards, thanks to a hyped-up Sam Basayo. After he hit his go-ahead two-run home run, the crowd exploded when he lifted his bat above his head and flung it at the dugout in excitement. That was just a little bit more than a bat toss. The MLB draft gets underway today. Rounds 1 through 4 begin at 1. The Nationals will have 4 picks. The first one at pick 11. Some wonder if one-time Terp Chris Hakopian will be there. He played at Maryland, his dad's alma mater, with his brother Eddie for 2 years. Chris shares a memory with MLB Tonight.
12: It's just a cool moment, just because we remember being in the backyard playing wiffle ball with Eddie. We would always see my dad just looking through the window, you know, watching us play wiffle ball and stuff. So just being able to do that on a bigger stage and then FaceTiming them after the game and seeing how happy they are.
9: After his brother graduated, Chris transferred to Texas A&M. He's projected to go top 10. Wimbledon women's final is today, and it's an all-Czech affair between Karolina Muchova and Linda Neskova. They play at 11 o'clock. That's in about an hour. The men's final is tomorrow between world number one Jannik Sinner and number two Alexander Zverev. Two quarterfinal games in the World Cup today. It'll be Norway and England in Miami, and then Argentina and Switzerland in Kansas City. Diane Roberts, WTOP Sports.
4: 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It's 9:58.
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4: Steve's in the traffic center.
10: Topping our traffic headlines, we'll head to the district. Our Cobic camera zooming in on the northbound 395 freeway before the exit for the 3rd Street Tunnel. We do have a two-car crash. They're basically off to the right shoulder, but one of the vehicles kind of crowding the right lane and folks slowing down. More of a curiosity factor than that. Southbound side of the freeway does remain open with no delays. The WTOP Traffic Center is presented by Window Nation. Right now, you get 50% off on all window styles only at windownation.com. I'm Steve Dresner. Your next traffic report coming up in 10 minutes.
4: And the forecast from AccuWeather meteorologist Matt Rindy.
0: It is going to be mostly cloudy and humid today. We'll have a couple of showers and a thunderstorm from late morning on, with a high climbing up to 88. Still a thunderstorm around this evening. Otherwise, it'll be mostly cloudy tonight with a low down to 73. Nice tomorrow with sun and clouds and a high up to 84. For WTOP, I'm meteorologist Matt Rindy.
4: A mix of sun and cloud, 81 degrees in Friendship Heights.
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4: Good morning, I'm Ian Crawford. Coming up,
1: D.C.'s so-called bottle bill gets another public airing out at the city council.
5: I cannot pay another government program.
1: I'm Alan Etter.
11: D.C. Health has a new tool available in its fight against the rats. I'm Steve Karish.
4: The city council urging the governors of Michigan and the Virgin Islands to remove their National Guard troops from the district.
16: Providing mentorship and scholarships to students whose parents have been incarcerated in the DMV and beyond. I'm Annalisa Gale.
4: The Nats try again to beat the Yankees after a heartbreaker last night. It's 10 o'clock.
17: From ABC News. I'm Brian Clark. President Trump overnight threatened Iran with missile strikes if it tried to assassinate him. He had said earlier in the week the ceasefire was over after the two countries exchanged fire. But ABC's Selena Wang at the White House says there's still hope for a permanent deal, and technical talks are continuing between the two sides.
18: The U.S. hitting more than 170 targets in Iran over 2 days. That was in response to Iran attacking commercial ships in the Strait of Hormuz. And we're now learning from a senior U.S. official that the Iranians privately told Trump's advisors that they, quote, screwed up and made a mistake in shooting at those ships in the Strait, and that they said, let's keep talking.
17: In Missouri, rushing floodwaters on a day of evacuations and rescues, the flooding triggered by heavy rain, more than 150 children had to be rescued along with staff members by helicopter from a camp in the state. Evacuation orders are in place east of

0: The WTOP Listen Live experience is brought to you by the Carisoft Summit on FedRAMP, July 23rd in Washington, D.C. 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
1: Another American's been infected with Ebola while working for a humanitarian organization in Democratic Republic of the Congo. There are over 1,800 cases in the region. 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
3: It's 10:02 Saturday morning, July 11th. 81 degrees already. We got a spread of showers or maybe a thunderstorm later on. Highs near 90. Good morning. I'm Alan Etter. The top local stories we're following right now. The heated debate over the district's proposed bottle bill continued in the city council on Thursday as a public roundtable discussion was held to get public input on the measure.
4: Under the proposal, consumers would pay a 10-cent charge that would be returned when the bottle is returned. Those who support the measure say it will dramatically reduce the number of plastic bottles in the rivers and littering the streets. But business owners, beverage distributors, and their trade associations warn the new system could raise costs across the district. And this is a fairly tense topic at the Wilson Building, evidenced in this exchange between Councilmember Charles Allen and Brendan Williams Keefe, who testified on behalf of the D.C. Association of Beverage Alcohol Wholesalers. Councilmember Allen speaks first.
5: I went and looked online, for example. All right, let me go to states that have bottle bills, states that don't. It's the exact same price.
6: That's because you're sitting in the District of Columbia as you're purchasing that. The system recognizes and assesses taxes and fees based on your point of purchase. Yes, it does. And if you were to go through, did you purchase the product, council member?
5: Not in New York, no.
4: Advocates of the bill say they have seen no evidence in states with bottle bills that consumers are paying more. Opponents say they just can't afford it. Neither can the city.
3: A person was critically injured in an officer-involved shooting at a Fairfax City Wawa overnight. City of Fairfax officers say officers responded just after midnight to the store on Fairfax Boulevard near Spring Street. For reports of somebody armed with a knife, police say the person refused orders to drop that knife. An officer shot the person during the encounter. The person who was shot was transported to a hospital with what were described as life-threatening injuries, I should say. Police say no officers or bystanders were hurt. The Northern Virginia Critical Incident Response Team is investigating. Well, rats are often the bad guys in mob movies. They're bad guys in public health, too, as we hear from WTOP's Steve Karish.
7: Come out and take it, you dirty yellow-bellied rat, or I'll give it to you through the door.
8: James Cagney and the D.C. Health Department would both be thrilled if the rats would just come out of their hiding places.
9: My God, look at the rats!
8: The district is trying to get rid of the city's rats. They can carry disease, attract other pests.
9: You dirty rat!
8: And yes, they're dirty. DC Health has launched an online dashboard that monitors the city's rodent control efforts. You can look at the city as a whole or individual wards.
10: Maybe he was Ben. That's the name of the leader of the rats.
8: You can find a link to the DC Health rodent control dashboard at WTOP.com.
11: Ben and his army of rats are on the way.
8: In Washington, Steve Karish, WTOP News.
3: The D.C. Council is urging the governors of Michigan and the U.S. Virgin Islands to withdraw their National Guard troops from the district, saying the unit's assigned mission for the July 4th and America 250 celebrations has now been completed. According to our partners at 7 News, all 13 council members thanked the Guard members for their service while calling for their deployment to end, saying their event-specific responsibilities have been fulfilled. Nearly 5,200 National Guard troops from several states have been deployed to D.C. in support of Freedom 250 and related events. Having a parent who has been incarcerated can be tough, and one D.C. woman's trying to ease the load on students in the region. Annalisa Gale sat down with her for a conversation.
12: Part of my story is that my dad has been in and out of jail and prison my whole life.
13: Benjamin Banneker High School alum Yasmeen Arrington Brooks is welcoming her largest class of scholars as part of her organization, Scholar Chips. In its 15th year, 26 scholars from all across the country who have been impacted by incarceration will receive financial support and mentorship.
12: $1,750 a semester and a book award for $500 a semester, plus a brand new laptop.
13: Lola Washington, who is a college freshman and D.C. native, is a recipient. Her dad was sent to prison when she was a toddler.
14: I'll just have more of a support system that I can lean on in college, people who have experienced the same challenges I did growing up.
12: It's a source of encouragement.
13: Annalisa Gale, WTOP News.
3: Maryland Attorney General Anthony Brown and 14 other state attorneys general have filed a new lawsuit aimed at stopping the U.S. Department of Education from ending federally funded school mental health grants. Brown said the plan

0: cuts could cost Maryland schools and universities more than $3 million and threaten counseling programs that support students' mental health. The lawsuit argues the department is unlawfully trying to terminate grants that Congress approved to expand mental health services in schools. State officials say the move would jeopardize programs at Bowie State University and at the University of Maryland, Baltimore, which train future school counselors and mental health professionals. The coalition is seeking a court order to block the grants from being terminated while the legal challenge proceeds. Coming up on WTOP and Money News.
1: Home buyers in the D.C. area have more to choose from these days. I'm John Werdock.
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8: Let's head to the district. We're looking at the northbound 395 freeway before the exit for the 3rd Street Tunnel. Two-car crash off to the right side. Folks are slowing down. More of a curiosity factor. They're on the right shoulder. One is kind of crowding the right lane. But for the most part, lanes are open. Southbound side not affected. What has been kind of a headache all morning, northbound on DC 295 up near East Capitol Street, the road work that's set up at last report has a single lane getting you by. And it looks like they're also working on the southbound side. So we're also jammed up on the southbound side. Now delays reach back to Benning on DC 295. No current problems to talk about on I-295. A bit of a delay now. Northbound 395 inside the 3rd Street Tunnel. Plenty of brake lights leaving the Mass Avenue exit all the way down to the light at New York Avenue. 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I'm Steve Dresner. Your next traffic report coming up in less than 10 minutes.
0: Got some rain, maybe a thunderstorm on the way later today. Let's get the latest on that now from meteorologist Matt Rindy.
9: It is going to be a steamy day overall. We'll have plenty of clouds around and a couple of showers and a thunderstorm from late morning on. High today up to 88. Then still an evening thunderstorm tonight. Otherwise, we'll have mostly cloudy skies with a low down to 73. A nice day tomorrow with sunshine and a few clouds. We'll have a high up to 84. Another nice day on Monday, sunny to partly cloudy, high 85. Then we turn up the heat a little bit on Tuesday. We'll still have mostly sunny skies with a high of 91. And then we're really turning up the heat on Wednesday. With partly sunny skies, we'll have a high moving up to 98. And then two more hot days to end the week. We'll have Thursday at 97 and Friday at 95. For WTOP, I'm meteorologist Matt Rindy.
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1: The Washington housing market has seen a 7% jump in the number of homes for sale over the last year, according to a survey from Zillow. And that offers more options if you're looking to buy a home now. 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
10: For buyers in the market, this could still be a year for you to consider making that plunge.
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1: If you are looking to buy a home, be ready to act. Fisher says homes in the D.C. area stay on the market on average only 10 days.
10: houses are coming on the market and then leaving the market still faster than the national average. And I think that that's important to keep in mind as the rest of the year progresses.
1: John Werdunk, WTOP News.
0: Stay with us here on WTOP. 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
0: It's 10:14. Good morning. I'm Alan Edder. Glad you're along for the ride today. Cases of anxiety, depression, and other conditions are on the rise. So is the price of treatment. If you or a family member have had to deal with this sort of thing, you know all too well this can have a devastating effect on you and loved ones. Personal finance journalist Cameron Huddleston wrote an article that appeared in Kiplinger Personal Finance that puts together some thoughts on how to deal with the rising costs of dealing with this. She joins us live now. First, Cameron, good morning. Thanks for your time.
20: Good morning. Thanks for having me.
0: Sure. First, give us a perspective about why these costs are going up the way they are.
20: Sure. So there are federal and state laws that have been on the books for a while that try to address the disparity in coverage between mental health care and medical care. Unfortunately, though, these laws haven't been as effective as they should be. And there are a couple reasons for this. For starters, there are fewer mental health care providers than medical providers. And oftentimes these mental health providers, they do not participate in insurance plans because it's really burdensome for them to, you know, meet all the requirements, and they don't get reimbursed at the same rate as medical doctors do. And so what that means is that if you've got insurance and it provides mental health care coverage, oftentimes you find yourself having to go out of network to get the care you need. There's not a provider in your network. And as most people know, if you've got to go out of network, it's going to cost you more because you're going to end up paying a lot more out of pocket than you would for your regular medical care. So this is one of the big reasons why people are finding themselves having to pay more for the mental health care coverage that they need.
0: Your article offers some ideas on how to manage these increasing costs. How'd you come up with these ideas? And just give us an overview of how people can access them.
20: Sure. So I talk to a lot of experts in the mental health care field. I also talk to psychologists, people who are providing the care that people need. And there are some ways to get lower cost care. And unfortunately, you shouldn't have to jump through all these hoops to get the care you need, but this is the way it is. And so one thing you might want to do is find out if your insurance plan covers telehealth. You might be in a smaller area or an area where there's not as many providers. And so you might not have a psychologist or a psychiatrist in your town or your area, but with telehealth, you might have access to providers in a broader area. And, and this is essentially hopping on a Zoom call with a provider. So that might be an option to get access to a provider if there's not one nearby. Another thing that you might be able to do is ask to meet with your provider less often. Let's say you're meeting with someone on a weekly basis and it's really expensive. Maybe you can meet every other week or maybe once a month. Another thing you could do if you want to try is negotiate a lower price. Psychologists have told me that sometimes they might let you get a lower price if you're willing to pay for cash instead of having your coverage through insurance. Or you can ask if they have a sliding scale. Let's say you recently lost a job and you are dealing with a bout of depression. Let your provider know and say, hey, can you offer me a lower rate right now? I cannot afford to pay the rate that I normally pay. Group therapy is a good way to get care at about half the cost that you would get with one-on-one therapy. If you are employed, ask if you have an employee assistance program. This is a free benefit that provides short-term counseling. You can check if you have a community behavioral health clinic. These clinics are required to serve anyone with a mental health or substance abuse need, regardless of their ability to pay. If you're near a university, see if there's a clinician in training, someone who's training, a student who's training to be a psychologist or a social worker who can provide you care at a lower cost.
0: Personal finance journalist Cameron Huddleston joining us live today. Thanks for your time.
20: Sure. Thank you.
0: 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We have traffic and weather together every 10 minutes on WTOP. And here's Steve in the traffic center.
8: Let's head to Maryland and Prince George's County. The new incident is over on the outer loop of the Capitol Beltway after 202. One broken down block and a lane. Already seeing delays back to Central Avenue. Montgomery County, we're seeing it a bit slow on the outer loop. River Road down to the area of the Clara Barton Parkway. May have an incident block and a lane. 270 corridor, all clear. No current delays along 95. BW Parkway delays kind of cleared up. We're in pretty good shape on Route 50 from the Capitol Beltway out to the Chesapeake Bay Bridge. Sunny blue skies over the Twin Spans. Two-way traffic pattern also set up right now. No delays in either direction. Currently, we have three lanes eastbound, two available westbound. 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I'm Steve Dresner. Your next traffic report coming up in less than 10 minutes.
0: All right, Steve, it's kind of bright out there, but we are assured that clouds and rain are coming for this afternoon. Let's get the latest now. Meteorologist Matt Rindy.
9: We will have mostly cloudy skies today. It's going to be humid with a couple of showers and a thunderstorm around from late morning on. High today climbing up to 88. Still a lingering thunderstorm this evening. Otherwise, mostly cloudy with a low down to 73. A nice day tomorrow with sun and clouds. We'll have a high of 84. And then Monday is going to be another nice day. Sunny to partly cloudy, high 85. And then Tuesday, we are turning up the heat. We'll have mostly sunny skies, high moving up to 91. And then partly sunny and quite hot on Wednesday. We'll have a high moving up to 98. And then we're going to stay in the mid to upper 90s on Thursday and Friday. For WTOP, I'm meteorologist Matt Rindy.
0: 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Coming up on WTOP, a move is afoot in Fairfax County to allow residents to add space in their homes for au pairs or caregivers. Details on that coming up in about 60 seconds.
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0: Good morning, it's 1022. Oh, rain or shine today, Rockville celebrating Peace Day, honoring the message of the late poet Matty J.T. Stepanek from 2 p.m. to 5 p.m. outside the World of Beer, downtown Rockville. WTOP's Jimmy Alexander has a preview.
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28: Matty's mom, Dr. Jenny Stepanek, known as Mama Peace. And she points out that since we lost Matty right before he turned 14 in 2004, that this event has been sponsored by Rockville, Montgomery County, and her home state.
27: I love Maryland, and we have the best flag in the entire world.
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27: We're going to have people make their own flags that express their vision of peace.
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28: And everyone will join together for a toast for peace. Jimmy Alexander.
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29: Casey Judge with Fairfax County, again, there with that description, but ultimately just adding more housing opportunities. Is this something we're always talking about as new homes and apartment buildings are popping up? This is one way that county officials say there could be more housing opportunities for folks across the region.
0: That's WTOP reporter Scott Gelman. One proposal would remove the requirement that the owner of the house has to live in the main house or the extra space. The additions aren't allowed for townhouses. County leaders are proposing keeping that the same. Four more people have been charged in connection with the June 15th shooting death of an 18-year-old man in Manassas. The suspects include a 15-year-old boy from D.C., two 19-year-olds from Northern Virginia, and a 20-year-old. They face charges ranging from felony murder and conspiracy to commit robbery to murder and firearms offenses. The killing occurred near Pepper Tree and Pebble Lanes in the Bull Run mobile home community. That investigation is ongoing. We have sports on WTOP, brought to you by Amentum, delivering advanced solutions for space and defense. Let's bring in Diane Roberts.
31: Thanks so much, Alan. A sold-out Nationals park was charged when K-Bet Ruiz and James Wood had back-to-back home runs to jump ahead of the Yankees, but the bullpen had issues. Nats tried to play the matchup game, but it backfired. While lefty Matt Crook retired lefty Cody Bellinger, he gave up a single to switch hitter Jason Dominguez. And then left-hander Jazz Chisholm Jr. did the game-tying damage. Yankees added a solo homer as Nats fell 5-3. Manager Blake Butera on what went wrong with the bullpen.
32: We have four lefties in our bullpen because we expect them to do well against left-hand hitters, and particularly against this group with a heavy left-hand lineup. I think it is real. The ninth inning is different. And look, when you're facing three hitters in the ninth like these three, it doesn't help your case at all. But at the end of the day, like these guys from the bullpen, they're going to have to get big outs for us.
31: Both teams again today at 4:05. Samuel Basayo was the hero for the Orioles with what turned out to be the game-winning two-run home run in the bottom of the eighth. Baltimore beat Kansas City 5-3 at Camden Yards. The MLB draft gets underway today at 1 o'clock. The Nationals will have four picks at 11th, 42nd, 78th, and 106th. Wimbledon women's final gets started in about 35 minutes, and it's an all-Czech affair between number 9, Linda Noskova, and number 10, Karolina Muchova. On the men's side, it's world number 1, Jannik Sinner, and world number 2, Alexander Zverev, there tomorrow. We're down to the quarterfinals in the FIFA World Cup. Norway and England in Miami first at 5 o'clock. Argentina and Switzerland at 9 tonight. Diane Roberts, WTOP Sports.
0: Thank you, Diane. Coming up after traffic and weather, as expected, bipartisan fair housing legislation has become law without Donald Trump's signature. It's 1027.
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2: We have traffic and weather together on WTOP with Steve Dresner in the traffic center.
3: In Virginia, you're getting pretty jammed up on the northbound side of 95. The volume delays beginning in Stafford County, off and on over the Occoquan, reaching all the way up to Newington. No incidents in either direction, but those northbound delays thin out once you're north of Newington, heading to the Springfield Interchange. Southbound side slow over the Occoquan. After Potomac Mills, you're good to go, believe it or not, all the way down to the Fredericksburg area. No current problems on the Beltway. We're in good shape on 66 and 395. Traffic moving nicely in both directions along the GW Parkway. 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I'm Steve Dresner. Your next traffic report coming up in less than 10 minutes.
2: We can expect the clouds to keep increasing here across the DMV. We got a chance of rain later on, maybe a thunderstorm in the afternoon. Around the area right now, it's 84 degrees in Oxon Hill, 81 degrees in Sterling, 84 degrees at the Wharf at the Southwest DC waterfront at 10:30.
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2: Good morning, I'm Alan Etter. Pablo Rocco's our producer this morning. The top stories are following for you today. Sweeping House legislation recently approved by Congress has now become law, and that happened at midnight without the signature of President Trump, even though Republicans wanted him to highlight their legislative accomplishment. WTOP's Mitchell Miller has Today on the Hill.
6: The 21st Century Road to Housing Act is considered the most significant housing bill passed by Congress in decades. One of its key architects was French Hill, the Republican chair of the House Financial Services Committee. He says it makes good on long-held GOP promises.
7: We would cut red tape, cut bureaucracy, hold HUD accountable, and provide sticks and carrots to local communities to lower the cost of housing in this country.
6: But Republicans aren't getting the big victory lap they hoped for. The president scrapped a signing ceremony here at the Capitol last month over frustration linked to a lack of progress on the national voter ID bill. And he decided not to sign the housing bill within the required 10 days of it arriving at the White House, so it's now law without his signature. On Capitol Hill, Mitchell Miller, WTOP News.
2: Word of new threats against President Trump's life prompted a change in transportation for this week's NATO summit. The president opted for the old Air Force One over the one that was recently gifted to him by Qatar.
8: Trump has been considered a target since his first term, saying he was a top target for the Iranians.
9: I'm number one on the kill list for Iran.
8: When he took out the top Iranian IRGC commander in a drone strike, reports this week said Israel provided intelligence about a new plot against Trump, but the president is pushing back, telling the New York Post Israel came up with nothing. No, I've been number one for a long time.
2: That's ABC Chief Global Affairs Correspondent Martha Raddatz. Global oil demand is easing, but not in the U.S.
10: The International Energy Agency expects global demand for oil to drop about 1 million barrels per day this year. That would be the first decline since the height of the COVID-19 pandemic in 2020. It's due to higher oil prices and supply disruptions caused by the Iran war. Those disruptions weighed heavily but unevenly, with Asia, which relies heavily on oil from the Middle East, seeing the most significant drop. The main exception was the U.S., where gasoline use increased in the second quarter this year, despite pump prices that in May spiked 50% above pre-war levels. Friday, AAA put the national average for regular grade above $3.88 per gallon. I'm Ben Thomas.
2: There's a new effort to use sanctions against Russia and force an end to its invasion of Ukraine. Senator Lindsey Graham was in Ukraine's capital, Kyiv, announcing an agreement on a revised bipartisan bill meant to cripple Moscow's economy. The bill includes tariffs and other sanctions on countries that continue buying Russian oil and gas, as well as sanctions on evaders that purchase cheap Russian oil and try and resell it for a profit.
11: I've never been more optimistic than I am today that we have the formula to end this war. Help Ukraine be more lethal. Let those supporting Russia to know it's going to be a price to be paid if you keep doing it.
2: It's 10:33. A total of 8 men have now been indicted for their alleged roles in the plot to attack a UFC event on the grounds of the White House last month. The indictment unveiled on Thursday includes an 8th defendant, 21-year-old Chandler Skaggs of Chapmanville, West Virginia. FBI Special Agent in Charge Jason Cromarty saying this case is a, quote, classic example of see something, say something.
12: From the initial 911 call, our law enforcement colleagues with the Danville Police Department and the Knox County Sheriff's Office recognized a potential threat. Their deputies and patrol officers did a tremendous job at evaluating the situation, taking immediate action, and exposing this terrorist threat, and then contacting the FBI.
2: Skaggs was taken into custody in West Virginia. The family of the Mississippi teenager who mysteriously died while boating July 4th is demanding a thorough and transparent investigation.
13: 18-year-old Nolan Wells took a boat with friends to Horn Island off the Mississippi Gulf Coast. Those friends told investigators Wells decided to stay behind. His body was found 2 days later.
14: We just want to know what happened and why our baby didn't come home.
13: Authorities believe Wells drowned and say so far there is no evidence of any foul play, but his parents are skeptical and they've sent their son's body for an independent autopsy.
2: ABC Chief Investigative Correspondent Aaron Katursky. In Missouri, dangerous flooding has caused multiple water rescues. One family shared with ABC News their camping trip may have been a washout, but they're grateful to be alive.
15: A state of emergency in Missouri after life-threatening flash floods swept through the region. Amy Wiggard and her cousin Don were camping with a large group of friends and family in Lesterville.
16: We got out of the campers and the water was up past our knees.
15: When she says before dawn, floodwaters rushed away their 8 campers and 3 other vehicles.
16: We were just in total shock, didn't think this was really happening.
15: Fortunately, everyone in the group accounted for.
2: That's ABC's Morgan Norwood. It's being called a possible game changer for medicine, a first-of-its-kind surgery with robots, as we hear from News Nation's Blake Berman.
17: A team of surgeons and engineers at the University of California, San Diego, successfully completing 2 different surgeries, including removing a gallbladder on pigs and using teleoperated humanoid robots, nicknamed Surgi. They're 5 feet tall, weigh 60 pounds, and researchers say they've shown it's possible to use humanoid robots in the operating room to eventually save lives.
2: Coming up after traffic and weather in Money News.
18: Job insecurity, forcing Americans to think more about their money. I'm John Werdock.
2: And then terror in the skies over Greece, where a passenger was partially sucked out of an airplane window.
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2: It's 10:38. Let's get you caught up on the roads now. Here's Steve.
0: Let's head to Maryland and Prince George's County. It is getting a bit slow on the Outer Loop 214 up to the BW Parkway. Montgomery County off and on delays topside beginning right around University Boulevard down to Connecticut Avenue. A brief reprieve around the big curve, but some brake lights were finding from River Road all the way down to the American Legion Bridge. Southbound on the BW Parkway slows 32 down past 197. All clear along the 270 corridor. No current delays we're finding. Along Route 50, a pretty good ride from the Capitol Beltway out to the Chesapeake Bay Bridge. Two-way traffic currently set up. Three lanes heading eastbound, two westbound with no delays in either direction. 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Get into the zone, AutoZone. I'm Steve Dresner, your next traffic report coming up in less than 10 minutes.
2: 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Here's our AccuWeather meteorologist, Matt Rindy.
1: There will be a fair amount of clouds around today. It's going to be humid, and we'll have a couple of showers and a thunderstorm around from late morning on, high climbing up to 88. Then a thunderstorm around this evening, otherwise mostly cloudy tonight, low down to 73. Tomorrow will be a nicer day. We'll have a little bit more sunshine, still some clouds with a high of 84. And sunny to partly cloudy on Monday, another nice afternoon with a high of 85. And mostly sunny on Tuesday with a high up to 91, and then hot on Wednesday with a high of 98. For WTOP, I'm meteorologist Matt Rindy.
2: 83 degrees now in Washington. And we have money news now on WTOP. Here's John Wardock.
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2: Good morning, it's 10:41. Well, it was a scary mid-air incident on board a Ryanair flight in Europe.
24: A man was partially sucked out of an airplane window shortly after takeoff. It happened on a Ryanair flight from Greece to Germany. Passengers told Greek media many people had fallen asleep or closed their eyes when they heard a loud bang like a tire bursting. Oxygen masks dropped and the plane began to lose altitude. One passenger said people were panicking and screaming, and one passenger was partially sucked out of the window. People seated nearby pulled him back in. A local hospital says the passenger was treated for neck and shoulder injuries and friction burns. About 6 minutes after departure, flight records show the aircraft climbed past 15,000 feet, then immediately descended to about 6,000 feet to burn fuel for 30 minutes before returning to Greece. Ryanair said the flight returned shortly after takeoff when a passenger window dislodged in flight. I'm Ed Donahue.
2: There were days that a Silver Spring restaurant went without a single customer, and the owner's granddaughter wondered if she could help change that. So she posted a video on social media. WTOP's Kate Ryan reports on what happened next.
25: Jocelyn Aquino says it was her younger sister Sophia's idea, and that their cousin Brianna did the camera work for the social media post spotlighting La Posada, their grandmother's Silver Spring restaurant.
26: This is my grandma's restaurant. Now come with me.
25: The idea was to boost the lagging business.
27: And then they just posted the video. They didn't expect anything. They were like, maybe we'll get 3-4 new customers.
25: They got a lot more than that. After the first social media post got 145,000 views, families have been streaming in to try the Salvadoran and Mexican food.
27: It's been such a joy to see my grandma's restaurant be filled up and everybody just loving the cooking that we grew up loving. Our community has really come together. We can't thank them enough.
25: Kate Ryan, WTOP News.
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2: It's 10:46. Good morning. I'm Alan Etter. Hope you're having a great morning today. The Smithsonian's National Zoo is hoping a brand new tiger baby would come soon, and their newest female tiger begins to settle in. In today's episode of Mad About Town, WTOP's Matt Koufax heads to the zoo's Great Cat's Wing to catch up with Sova and learn more about efforts to rehabilitate an endangered species.
30: Nothing really prepares you for the massive fangs, claws outstretched, and warm breath of a 235-pound apex predator right in your face.
31: Can you lay down for me? Can you lay down?
30: But when you're called in to feed a Siberian tiger for the day, you swallow your fear, and the answer is always yes.
32: Cat is a cat, no matter how big.
30: My afternoon with Sova the tiger and her keeper, Charlie Shaw, was incredibly eye-opening. A behind-the-scenes look at what it takes to work on the conservation of a species whose numbers are dwindling every day.
33: Their numbers aren't great in the wild whatsoever, so what we're trying to do is breed them and sustain the population.
30: I was here in the Great Cat's Wing once before last year to meet Vostok, Sova's 350-pound potential mate. Briefly check back in with him this time around, too.
32: Hey, buddy.
30: The last time I was here, Sova had just arrived. Charlie told me so far the pair, who are around 3 and 4 years old respectively, have met once from across the yard. Sova's actually very shy, so it didn't quite go as planned.
33: We've had some setbacks. We did one visual howdy across the way, and it spooked her a little bit, and we had a hard time getting her to come back inside.
30: But overall, Charlie says,
33: I do have a lot of pride in how much she's improved. She's come a really long way. So before, we couldn't even bring people down because she would have boom and just be gone. But now we can bring guests down and make friends. And
32: I love that.
30: Even while I was there, she came up to the edge of the metal cage as I stuck food through and seemed to warm up as time went on. I'm told the little growls you keep hearing are called chuffs and are actually
33: noise to make you seem like I'm friendly. Are you friendly? Let's hang out. It'll be cool.
30: Charlie says at 3 years old, Sova is just beginning to fully mature. And in their ever ongoing mission of conservation for this species, they have high hopes.
32: Baby coming soon, hopefully.
33: Oh my God, I hope so.
30: Here at the National Zoo, enjoying another day with the tigers and Charlie.
33: You know, it's becoming kind of a regular thing for you.
30: Keeper Matt, I like the sound of it. I'm Matt Koufax, WTOP News.
2: 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Steve Dresner's in the WTOP Traffic Center.
0: Ellen, that'll be a veggie. Hold the olives. Let me know what time your order's going to be ready in the newsroom.
2: We'll now.
0: Take care of it. Come on, Alan. Got to come through with the pepperoni. Let's come through with the reports in Virginia. We are certainly backed up on the inner loop of the Capitol Beltway. Approaching 66, the work crew is out on the roadway, currently blocking the right side. Unfortunately, delays are back to the Little River Turnpike again. That's on the inner loop. Staying in Virginia, jammed up on the northbound side of 95. Wow, delays now begin at Acquia Harbor. No incidents to report, but off and on delays all the way up through Dale City over the Occoquan to Newington. Once you're north of Newington, you're good to go to the Springfield Interchange. We're doing okay on 395. No current problems report on 66 or along the GW Parkway. 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I'm Steve Dresner. Your next traffic report coming up in less than 10 minutes.
2: All right, let's get a peek at our weekend weather forecast. AccuWeather meteorologist Matt Rindy.
1: It is going to be mostly cloudy today, and on the humid side, we'll have a couple of showers and a thunderstorm around from late morning on, high climbing up to 88. One of those thunderstorms could linger into this evening. Otherwise, it's going to be mostly cloudy tonight with a low down to 73. A nice day tomorrow with times of sun and clouds, high climbing up to 84, then sunny to partly cloudy on Monday, another nice afternoon with a high of 85. And then we're turning up the heat on Tuesday with a high up to 91. For WTOP, I'm meteorologist Matt Rindy.
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2: Well, good morning. It's 10:52. Usher and Chris Brown are in town for the DMV leg of the R&B tour. One performance in the local show trilogy was last night, but they're going to perform again tonight and again Monday night. WTOP caught up with the man behind the scenes.
18: Seeing these two iconic artists on one stage and, you know, taking this experience on the road is amazing.
19: Bobby Ross Avila is a multi-Grammy award-winning songwriter and producer who also plays multiple instruments. And on the R&B tour, he gets to flex producer and performer muscles.
18: I'm wearing both hats at the same time, and it's gratifying because I'm able to use both nerves as an artist and then also as a producer at the same time.
19: He says it takes a lot to pull together a huge stadium production.
18: You know, it's more than just Bobby.
19: Working with multiple producers, music directors, engineers. It's working with creative and technical teams to pull everything together night after night.
18: A combination between that team creatively on the music side and then, you know, working with production, working with lighting, working with the content team, working with choreography. There's so much that goes into this.
19: Liz Anderson, WTOP News.
2: When one of our cells develops a mutation that could lead to cancer, the cell often lies dormant in the blood to protect itself against destruction from our immune systems. But when bodies are stressed with things like infections, air pollution, metabolic conditions, even anxiety, chemical pathways can be turned on that reactivate that that abnormal cell. For lung cancer, the main chemical is widely known. Using AI and deep learning techniques, an international team of researchers recently discovered a group of 14 blood proteins involved with the powerful inflammatory pathway driven by that marker. The presence of this protein signature can predict those at high risk for lung cancer 5 years before a diagnosis. Well, it costs a lot of money for new medicines that cure rare diseases, and because the customer base might be small, that can limit the amount of research conducted. WTOP's John Doman tells us a company known for its AI platforms is offering to fill that gap.
4: Anthropic says it'll use AI to start testing cures for rare diseases often ignored by big drug makers.
6: And we've chosen to do this by running drug programs in the preclinical stage, so the earlier stages of discovery.
4: Eric Carter-Adams is the head of life sciences at Anthropic. He says by doing this, it gives Anthropic a first-hand evaluation of its new tool, Claude Science. In addition,
6: we're fortunate, due to our public benefit mission, to be able to go after these neglected diseases that otherwise wouldn't be addressed.
4: That business classification means Anthropic can balance profits with the public good. He made the announcement last week during the unveiling of Claude Science, the new AI tool that hopes to help scientists conduct research much faster. John Dome in WTOP News.
2: Sports on WTOP, powered by Maximus, moving people and technology forward. Diane Roberts, back-to-back home runs was not enough for the Nationals.
7: You are so right. They entered the top of the nine with a 3-2 lead. Bullpen couldn't hold it, and by the end of the game, it was 5-3 Yankees. James Woods smashed his 26th homer of the season. Game two at 4:05 today. P.J. Poulin should set the stage as the opener for the Nats. The Orioles beat KC 5-3 at Camden Yards, thanks to Sam Basayo after he hit a go-ahead two-run home run. Then he lifted his bat above his head and chucked it at the dugout in excitement. The MLB draft begins at 1 o'clock today. The Nationals will have four picks, the first one at 11. That's coming up shortly. At number 11 pick. Some wonder if one-time Terp Chris Hakopian will be there. He played at Maryland, his dad's alma mater, and he played with his brother, Eddie, for 2 years. Chris shares a memory with MLB Tonight.
8: It's just a cool moment, just because we remember being in the backyard playing wiffle ball with Eddie. We would always see my dad just looking through the window, you know, watching us play wiffle ball and stuff. So just being able to do that on a bigger stage and then FaceTiming them after the game and seeing how happy they are.
7: And the women's Wimbledon final is about to get underway between Karolina Muchova and Linda Noskova. Neither has won a Grand Slam title. Whoever wins, it will be the third time in 4 years a native of Czechia has lifted the women's trophy. Diane Roberts, WTOP Sports.
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2: out to the roads now. Here's Steve.
0: Topping our traffic headlines, we're going to head to the district. We have roadwork set up in both directions over on DC 295, right by East Capitol Street. And we have delays in both directions. Pretty heavy, actually, between Benning up to the area of Pennsylvania. Minor delays now, southbound 395 freeway, heading down roughly from the area of the 3rd Street Tunnel all the way down past the Case Bridge, and that's all volume-related. The WTOP Traffic Center is presented by Window Nation. 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I'm Steve Dresner. Your next traffic report coming up in 10 minutes.
1: It is going to be mostly cloudy and humid today. We'll have a couple of showers and a thunderstorm from late morning on, with a high climbing up to 88. Still a thunderstorm around this evening. Otherwise, it'll be mostly cloudy tonight with a low down to 73. Nice tomorrow with sun and clouds and a high up to 84. For WTOP, I'm meteorologist Matt Rindy.
2: 84 degrees right now at DuPont Circle, 81 degrees in Germantown, 82 degrees in Annandale.
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2: Good Saturday morning to you. I'm Alan Etter. Coming up, the D.C. Council gets some pushback from business owners over a proposed bottle bill.
10: Keeping track of rat complaints in the district, I'm Steve Karish.
2: The D.C. Council wants the extra holiday National Guard troops to go home.
11: A D.C. woman provides more than $20,000 in scholarships to students whose parents have been incarcerated. I'm Lisa Gale.
2: And Maryland sues the Education Department federally over cuts in school mental health grants. It's 11 o'clock.
12: From ABC News, I'm Brian Clark. Federal agents served subpoenas on New York Times journalists who had reported on security concerns involving the new Air Force One. Lawyer for the newspaper said this should shock the conscience of any American who believes in the Constitution and press freedoms. The Justice Department says its targets are not reporters, but those leaking classified information. Potential threats from Iran forced the president to change his plans, returning from Turkey after the NATO summit last week. But even though the U.S. and Iran traded fire, there's still hope for a long-term deal, says ABC's Martha Raddatz.
20: A senior U.S. official saying that the Iranians said firing on the ships was a mistake, an errant part of the Iranian regime that was trying to undermine the deal. We screwed up. Let's keep talking.
12: Elsewhere in the Middle East, Democratic Congressman Ro Khanna says he was detained by Israeli settlers during his visits to a West Bank village on Thursday. He said,
21: these hoodlums come in with machine guns, an M4, an American-made machine gun, and they detain us. They block off the road. And then they call the IDF, and the IDF is on their side, not on the side of the Americans.
12: His group was eventually allowed to pass. There were multiple water rescues Friday in Missouri amid dangerous flooding, says ABC's Morgan Norwood.
22: A state of emergency in Missouri after life-threatening flash floods swept through the region. Amy Wiggard and her cousin Don were camping with a large group of friends and family in Lesterville.
23: We got out of the campers, and the water was up past our knees.
22: When she says before dawn, flood water.

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1: Pushback at a public hearing this week. WTOP's Alan Eder tells us that beverage distributors took on the D.C. Council over environmental and economic impacts of the proposed so-called bottle bill.
2: It's a measure intended to clean up the rivers and streets by incentivizing people to recycle plastic bottles. It would add a 10-cent charge on every bottle that would then be returned when the bottle is brought back. Sponsor Brian Nadeau.
3: 617 million bottles and cans per year are distributed and sold in the district, and we are paying for every single one of them. And it's no wonder that the big beverage industry doesn't want this bill. They don't want to pay for the cost to clean up the mess they create.
4: I haven't paid myself in 2 months. Myself, what I use to pay my family, I haven't paid myself. So I cannot pay another government program.
2: Thor Cheston is co-owner of Right Proper Brewing Company.
4: These are programs that are meant for states, thousands and thousands of square miles. And we're trying to cram it into 67 square miles here. Is that possible?
2: Opponents of the measure point to a study that shows starting up such a recycling program would cost $57 million, and that's just the beginning. Those who favor the bill don't believe that study is accurate. Alan Eder, WTOP News.
1: This is a big problem in areas of the district. Rats. WTOP's Steve Karish reports on a new online dashboard that D.C. Health has set up to track rat complaints and the city's efforts to get rid of them.
5: Ah, Paris, France. Home of the finest restaurants and the greatest chefs in the world. All my life, I've wanted to be one of them. You may think that's a strange dream for a rat.
6: Despite what Walt Disney would have you believe, rats in a restaurant aren't cute, funny, or helpful. They can carry disease, filth, and attract other pests.
7: And finally, the pièce de résistance, very special, very rare.
6: Now you can keep an eye on DC's efforts at controlling the rat population. The DC Health Rodent Dashboard is a centralized public tracking tool built to monitor the district's ongoing rodent control initiatives. There's a link to it at our website, WTOP.com. In Washington, Steve Karish, WTOP News.
1: The D.C. Council is calling on the governors of Michigan and the Virgin Islands to withdraw their National Guard troops from the district, saying their event-specific mission for the 4th of July and America 250 celebrations has ended. 7 News reports the letter signed by all 13 council members expressed their thanks to the Guard members, but requested the troops be withdrawn since the principal event-related need has concluded. The Joint Task Force reports nearly 5,200 Guard members from several states remain in the district, many including Michigan and the Virgin Islands, who were supporting Freedom 250 and other summer events. More than 24 students whose parents have been or who are behind bars have received scholarships in D.C. WTOP's Annalisa Gale got to meet a few of the scholars who say that support is priceless.
8: I'm now able to actually share my story with others and talk about my mother's incarceration and how that not only affected me, but my family.
9: At the National Press Club, more than 24 students whose parents have been or who are currently incarcerated receive scholarships and encouragement.
10: $1,750 a semester and a book award for $500 a semester, plus a brand new laptop.
9: Lola Washington, who is a college freshman and D.C. native, is a recipient. Her dad was sent to prison when she was a toddler.
11: It definitely impacted me a lot. My dad went in when I was around 2 years old, so most of my core childhood memories, he wasn't in the house with us, so it was very different.
9: Following her acceptance into the scholarships program, she hopes to pay it forward one day.
11: They could reach out to me too. I could be helpful.
9: Annalisa Gale, WTOP News.
1: Maryland is among 14 states suing the U.S. Department of Education, claiming the feds are planning to end school-based mental health grants later this month in defiance of a court order. Attorney General Anthony Brown claims that could cost Maryland schools and universities over $3 million in funding used for mental health and counseling services for kids from elementary school to college. Maryland and the other states were informed in April that the congressionally approved grants would be stopped because they conflict with Trump administration priorities. They claim the Education Department targeted the mental health grants because of their perceived support for diversity, equity, and inclusion. Coming up on WTOP in Money News.
12: 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I'm John Wardock.
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4: It's 11:08. Traffic and weather on WTOP. Steve Dressner in the WTOP Traffic Center.
5: Good morning, Sandy. We'll start off in Virginia. We're really backed up on the inner loop of the Capitol Beltway. The work crew is up near I-66 block on the right side of the roadway. It's also affecting the ramp coming from the eastbound side of 66 to go to the inner loop. Folks not moving, basically, because of the congestion. Staying in Virginia, very slow on the northbound side of 95. The volume delays beginning in a quiet extending up through the Occoquan. After the bridge, still it's going to remain slow till Newington. North of Newington, you are good to go to the Springfield Interchange. Southbound, minor delays over the Occoquan. Once you get to Potomac Mills, I'm not seeing anything in your way. All clear down to the Fredericksburg area. Traffic in pretty good shape on I-395. No current issues along the GW Parkway. 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I'm Steve Dresner. Your next traffic report coming up in less than 10 minutes.
4: Now to AccuWeather meteorologist Matt Rindy.
6: There will be a fair amount of clouds around today. It's going to be humid, and we'll have a couple of showers and a thunderstorm around from late morning on, high climbing up to 88. Then a thunderstorm around this evening, otherwise mostly cloudy tonight, low down to 73. Tomorrow will be a nicer day. We'll have a little bit more sunshine, still some clouds with a high of 84. And sunny to partly cloudy on Monday, another nice afternoon with a high of 85. And mostly sunny on Tuesday with a high up to 91, and then hot on Wednesday with a high of 98. For WTOP, I'm meteorologist Matt Rindy.
4: 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It's 11:10. Money news on WTOP. Here's John Wardock.
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4: It's 11:14. I'm Sandy Kozell. Thanks for being with us. Well, the Emmy nominations were announced this past week, and we wanted to get our contributing TV and journalist thoughts on who did and who did not get nods. So, good morning, Matt Rausch, and what did you think?
18: Well, that was certainly a good week for HBO Max. Their two shows, The Pitt and Hacks, they both won the big prize before that. They are both the most nominated shows and clearly the front runner. The Pitt has 25 nominations, including just about everybody in the cast, including a few patients. And Hacks, of course, with Jean Smart, who's already won four times, and Hannah Einbender, who won last year. They're up again. So that's big news. But I think the other big winner was Apple TV. They had three of their freshman series do very well, including Widow's Bay, which is that hybrid horror comedy, and Pluribus, that bizarre drama. But they're the next two most nominated shows for freshman seasons. That's really good. And also Margo's Got Money Troubles, a really delightful comedy on Apple TV, also did really well in the nominations. So even though they probably won't win the big prize, I think they're going to be players for years to come. I think that the Pitt and Hacks will do are almost certain to win the big prize this year. So that was a surprise. I think the other big surprise was seeing a show like Apple TV's Your Friends and Neighbors get a Best Drama nomination, but that's the only nomination it got at all. Not even John Hamm, the star, got a nomination, so that was just a real head-scratcher. But there's often head-scratchers with the Emmys. But again, I think you're going to see big shows that have won before win yet again. That's the way the Emmys work.
4: Any big surprises for you on who or what did not get nominated?
18: Well, I was kind of, you know, Well, let's see, probably, but I don't see them in front of me, so I don't know. But it's like,
4: okay. Hamm was one that you mentioned.
18: Well, definitely. So, but you know, there's always comedies you're rooting for, or dramas you're rooting for that don't really get noticed. I was hoping for this miniseries about the assassination of Garfield that was really great on Netflix, called Death by Lightning, and it was shut out. And I think the limited series that are nominated aren't that strong this year, so I was really disappointed in that.
4: You know, I think as a viewer, we always feel good when the show that you decide to watch out of everything that's out there gets nominations. Like, I watched The Pitt and I watched Hacks, and yay, I cheer for them then.
18: And in Pluribus, I mean, Pluribus was this really great show. And Rae Seahorn, who's the actress there, and she was always overlooked in Better Call Saul, she's probably going to win Best Actress, and we're really rooting for her. But that was one of those shows, like, it's so bizarre, but it really broke out. And then Widow's Bay came along in just the last couple of months, and it just finished its run, really. And this word-of-mouth show, all of a sudden, it gets 19 nominations. So those are moments where you're like, okay, somebody's actually watching TV.
4: Uh-huh. We'll have to check that one out. Well, now on to this week's TV. Who would have guessed that Dancing with the Stars could have a spinoff?
18: Yeah, well, it's had a resurgent season. It got an Emmy nomination for reality competition show for the first time in 10 years. So it's sort of on the uptick. And on Monday, they're going to launch a spinoff called The Next Pro. It's going to be really good dancers are all trying out for a spot on the show to become the next professional. Only one's going to make it. So they got women and men who've been on ballroom dancing a lot all over the place. But now they're going to be trying to get a role on the show. So that's a really nice idea for a spinoff. And that starts on Monday. Derek Huff comes in. He's the most winning Mirror Ball winner. He's the guest judge and mentor this for this opening episode. So yeah, if you're a fan of Dancing with the Stars, check that out on Monday on ABC.
4: And young Robert Irwin sure got a nice gig out of competing on the show, didn't he?
18: Yes, he did. He's the host, and he is one of the most chipper people I've ever seen. So yes, he definitely is going to be an avatar for going forward on Dancing with the Stars. He'll be associated with that for a long time to come.
4: Finally, golf comedy and Will Ferrell seem like words that go well together.
18: Well, they do. So if you're like a Caddyshack fan, maybe you'll like this one. It's called The Hawk, and this is probably the biggest streaming show that's going to premiere next week on Thursday on Netflix. And Will Ferrell doing his first TV comedy show. He's playing a washed-up golf pro called Lonnie the Hawk Hawkins, and the Hawk is just one championship away from getting the career grand slam, but he's so washed up at this point that he's going to try to get he plays way back into the pros. Molly Shannon, who he used to play with on Saturday Night Live, plays his ex-wife, who's no fan. So this is really an underdog story, and that, of course, is Will Ferrell playing into his element, but he's also a complete nut, which is what you expect. So if you're looking for a good comedy this week, The Hawk might throw the bell.
4: Okay. Thank you very much, Matt.
18: Thank you.
4: That's TV Guide's Matt Rausch. 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Don't miss Bob Dylan live in concert at Wolf Trap Friday and Saturday, July 24th and 25th. Tickets for Bob Dylan are on sale now at wolftrap.org. Traffic and weather on WTOP. Here's Steve Dresner in the WTOP Traffic Center.
5: Let's start off in Maryland and Montgomery County. New crash being reported over on the outer loop of the Capitol Beltway, right by the George Avenue exit. Minor delays, and then once you continue on the outer loop, we're seeing plenty of brake lights beginning at the 270 spur, reaching all the way down to the American Legion Bridge. Prince George's County, the slower of the loops, currently on the outer loop, it's going to be slow, 214 Central Avenue up to the BW Parkway. 95 and 270 in good shape. Northbound on the BW Parkway, it is going to be slow outside the Beltway all the way up to 198. No current delays along the Route 50 corridor. Currently at the Chesapeake Bay Bridge, two-way traffic pattern set up, three lanes available eastbound. Two going westbound, no delays in either direction. Some people just know you can save money on car insurance by checking with Allstate first. So what are you waiting for? Check Allstate first. Get a quote today. Remember, you're in good hands with Allstate. I'm Steve Dresner. Your next traffic report coming up in less than 10 minutes.
4: To AccuWeather meteorologist Matt Rindy.
6: We will have mostly cloudy skies today. It's going to be humid with a couple of showers and a thunderstorm around from late morning on. High today climbing up to 88. Still a lingering thunderstorm this evening. Otherwise, mostly cloudy with a low down to 73. A nice day tomorrow with sun and clouds. We'll have a high of 84. Then Monday is going to be another nice day. Sunny to partly cloudy, high 85. And then Tuesday, we are turning up the heat while mostly sunny skies, high moving up to 91. And then partly sunny and quite hot on Wednesday, while the high moving up to 98. And then we're going to stay in the mid to upper 90s on Thursday and Friday. For WTOP, I'm meteorologist Matt Rindy.
4: It is 82 degrees outside the WTOP studios in Friendship Heights. 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
17: News happens here.
4: At 11:22. Just into WTOP, a person has been critically injured in an officer-involved shooting at a Wawa in Fairfax City overnight. Officers responded just after midnight to the store on Fairfax Boulevard near Spring Street for reports of someone armed with a knife. Police say that person refused orders to drop the knife and an officer shot the person during the encounter. The person was taken to a hospital with life-threatening injuries. Police say no officers or bystanders were hurt. Home additions for in-laws, au pairs, or caregivers are becoming increasingly popular across the region. WTOP Scott Gilman tells us that Fairfax County leaders are considering changes that would increase housing options and offer flexibility for families.
22: These are detached bare additions that could be over a garage. They could be just simply to the inside or in some cases in a basement. And one of the most significant pieces of this is a proposal to change the current rule. The current rule says that the owner must live on the property either in the addition or in the main part of the house. There's a proposal now on the table to remove that one requirement.
4: Currently, those types of additions are not allowed in townhouses in the county. That restriction may stay in place. There's a plan to collect public input on all of this before moving forward. Downtown Rockville will close streets just outside of World of Beer today for Peace Day. The day honors the legacy of the late young poet Matty Stepanek. WTOP's Jimmy Alexander tells us about how today's possibility of rain fits Maddie's message perfectly.
23: Well, what if it rains? Are we still having it? Yes. Yes, we will, and we will play after every storm.
24: Dr. Jenny Stepanek echoing her son's philosophy of playing after every storm. And Maddie left us too soon, just weeks before his 14th birthday. And every year since, his memory is honored by Rockville, Montgomery County, and the state of Maryland.
23: They have proclaimed Maddie's birthday as a day of peace, and his namesake foundation hosts this free celebration.
24: Now today, along with live music, arts and crafts, and a cornhole tournament, the community will come together and have a toast for peace, which Jenny says means much more than just clinking a drink.
23: It has such a beautiful meaning, and I talk briefly about that. And then we raise a glass or grateful hands and connect with purpose for peace.
24: Jimmy Alexander, WTOP News.
4: The celebration runs from 2 to 5 this afternoon. Meta is doing away with a new AI program called Muse that let users generate images using public Instagram accounts. This follows days of criticism over the feature's opt-out policy. It's 11:25. Sports on WTOP, brought to you by Amentum, delivering advanced solutions for space and defense. Diane Roberts, it's a big day at Wimbledon.
25: It is. Women's final is underway on center court, the all-Czech affair between Karolina Muchova and Linda Noskova. Neither has won a Grand Slam title, and right now, Noskova is up 3-1. As for the men, world number one Jannik Sinner, who's won 4 Grand Slams, takes on number 2, Alexander Zverev, who's won his first Grand Slam at this year's French Open. A sold-out Nats Park charged up when K-Bet Ruiz and James Wood hit back-to-back homers to jump ahead of the Yankees, but the bullpen couldn't hold the lead. While lefty Matt Crook retired lefty Cody Bellinger, he gave up a single to switch hitter Jason Dominguez and a game-tying homer to left-hander Jazz Chisholm Jr. Yankees added a solo homer as the Nats fell 5-3. Manager Blake Butera on the matchup game.
26: We plan going into this series to have 4 lefties and being able to use them basically almost all of them each night, just with this left-hand heavy lineup. Whenever you lose and get beat that way, you definitely question what we're doing.
25: As for Baltimore, they beat Kansas City 5-3 at Camden Yards. The Major League Baseball draft is getting underway today around 1 o'clock. The Nationals will have 4 picks. One name that has been tossed around is Chris Hakopian, a former Terp, and Texas A&M player. We're down to the quarterfinals in the FIFA World Cup. Norway and England in Miami, Argentina and Switzerland in Kansas City later tonight. Diane Roberts, WTOP Sports.
4: Thanks, Diane. Coming up after traffic and weather, landmark housing legislation becomes law despite the president's lack of cooperation. 1126.
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5: Roadwork tops our traffic headlines. We'll start off in Virginia over on the inner loop of the Capitol Beltway. The mobile work crew currently on the route between 66 and down to the toll road. We do have the right side blocked, and in the district, we're really jammed up in both directions on DC 295 between Pennsylvania going down to Benning. The crews have a lane blocked in each direction with significant delays. Staying in the district, we're also very slow. Southbound 395 freeway with the volume pretty heavy from the 3rd Street Tunnel all the way down to the Case Bridge. A bit slow inbound 14th Street Bridge. Once you get off the bridge towards the Case Bridge, it clears up nicely to all points north. 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I'm Steve Dresner. Your next traffic report coming up in less than 10 minutes.
4: The WTOP forecast, another mostly cloudy day and another chance of later day showers and thunderstorms with a high of 88. Right now it's 85 degrees at Reagan National Airport, 82 at Dulles, 84 at BWI Marshall at 1130.
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4: Good morning. I'm Sandy Kozel. Veronica Canales is our producer. Top stories we're following for you today. Landmark housing legislation has now become law, but without President Trump's signature. The bill that was passed by Congress became law at midnight after sitting untouched at the White House for 10 days. WTOP's Mitchell Miller has Today on the Hill.
27: The legislation is considered to be the most significant housing bill in three decades. Arkansas Senator French Hill, the chair of the House Financial Services Committee, says it will help young home buyers and cut red tape that keeps affordable homes from getting constructed.
28: This bill lowers the cost per square foot, gives incentives to blue states and red states to cut their burdensome zoning and development regimes that cause it to not be built.
27: Hill made those comments last month when GOP lawmakers thought the president was going to join them for a signing ceremony that was abruptly scrapped. The president remains upset lawmakers haven't passed a new national voter ID bill known as the SAVE Act. On Capitol Hill, Mitchell Miller, WTOP News.
4: President Trump has an answer to death threats coming from Iran.
6: President Trump takes to Truth Social to threaten Iran after there were open calls for his death at the funeral of Supreme Leader Ayatollah Ali Khamenei. Trump writing, 1,000 missiles are locked and loaded and aimed at the Islamic Republic of Iran, with thousands of more to immediately follow should the Iranian government act on its threat. During the Khamenei funeral, mourners held posters or banners calling for Trump's killing, along with Israeli Prime Minister Benjamin Netanyahu. Gary Baumgarten, Fox News.
4: The federal commission that assists states in running open elections is essentially out of business today. President Trump removed three members of that commission this week.
9: The president forced out the last three members of the Election Assistance Commission, a bipartisan group put in place decades ago as a guardrail for election security.
10: The White House is defending the president's decision, pointing to the Supreme Court's recent ruling that the president has the authority to fire the leaders of most independent agencies for any reason.
4: That's ABC's Selena Wang. A total of eight men have now been indicted for their alleged roles in a plot to attack a UFC event on the grounds of the White House last month. A federal indictment announced Thursday includes 21-year-old Chandler Skaggs of Chapmanville, West Virginia. Dominic Gerace is the U.S. attorney for the Southern District of Ohio.
12: The allegations in this indictment, we allege, show that these men were not simply airing grievances from behind their keyboards and sharing like-minded political ideologies. Rather, they took action to carry out a plot to attack the UFC Freedom 250 event and to murder federal officials at the highest levels of our government.
4: Skaggs was taken into custody in West Virginia. The indictment claims the group wanted to fly explosive drones over the White House and then shoot people as they ran away. The Department of Homeland Security is trying to answer questions about another ICE-involved shooting death. This one happened in Houston, where the shooting victim apparently was not the person agents were looking for.
13: ICE officials claim Lorenzo Salgado Araujo rammed a federal vehicle during an attempted arrest and that he was shot after he refused to follow commands. But witnesses casting doubt.
14: All three of my clients reiterated that at no point was there ever an agent standing in front of the vehicle, nor was an agent ever placed in the line of danger.
13: A DHS official saying Salgado Araujo was stopped after officers observed a white van with an individual who resembled the target.
4: That's ABC's John Quinones reporting. Cuba's government is struggling to keep the country's lights on. The power grid continues to crumble. Fuel supplies continue to run low after additional U.S. sanctions levied earlier this year.
15: Cuba's power grid has failed yet again this week, leaving the entire communist island in the dark for a third time since the U.S. removed Venezuelan dictator Nicolas Maduro from power. Maduro had been supplying Cuba with free oil. Mike Gonzalez is an analyst with the Heritage Foundation.
18: Cuba needs about 100,000 barrels of oil a day, and it produces domestically about 40,000 barrels. There's a gap right there of 60,000 barrels.
15: Speaking on the Fox News Rundown podcast, Venezuela gave Cuba oil just like the Soviet Union used to do. The Cuban regime accuses the Trump administration of using their energy crisis to provoke unrest. In Miami, Eben Brown, Fox News.
4: The family of 18-year-old Nolan Wells, the Mississippi teen who mysteriously died while boating with his teenage friends on July 4th, are not happy with how the Jackson County Sheriff's Department is handling the investigation. ABC's Aaron Katursky tells us they believe critical evidence is being ignored.
19: Police are looking at video posted to social media that the family says shows an argument involving Wells, but the contents are unclear. His mother told ABC News his phone was left behind and his Snapchat accounts were empty.
29: We're working towards the same goal as the family, okay? We want a thorough investigation.
19: The sheriff's department is asking the family to turn over the phone to investigators.
4: The Wells family has retained attorney Ben Crump and has arranged for an independent autopsy. Coming up after traffic and weather.
30: A survey finds you're watching your spending more closely. I'm John Werdock.
4: It's 11:36.
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4: It's 11:38. Traffic and weather on WTOP. Here's Steve Dressner in the WTOP Traffic Center.
5: In Virginia, we have the mobile work crew working on the inner loop of the Capitol Beltway between 66 and the toll road. They're on the right side. We're seeing a bit of a delay, and they're probably going to be turning around in a few hours to go on the outer loop side, but the delays are on the inner loop. Staying in Virginia, speaking of delays, we're really jammed up on the northbound side of 95. The volume delays now reach as far as Stafford County, off and on, all the way up through Dale City and the Occoquan to Newington. Once you're north of Newington, you're good to go to the Springfield Interchange. Over on the southbound side, a bit of volume leaving the Springfield Interchange. Over the Occoquan after Potomac Mills, all wide open, pretty much back up to normal speeds as you head down to the Fredericksburg area. No current problems to report on 66 or 395. Doing okay in both directions along the GW Parkway. 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I'm Steve Dresner. Your next traffic report coming up in less than 10 minutes.
4: Now to AccuWeather meteorologist Matt Rindy.
20: It is going to be mostly cloudy today, and on the humid side, we'll have a couple of showers and a thunderstorm around from late morning on, high climbing up to 88. One of those thunderstorms could linger into this evening. Otherwise, it's going to be mostly cloudy tonight with a low down to 73. A nice day tomorrow with times of sun and clouds, high climbing up to 84. Then sunny to partly cloudy on Monday, another nice afternoon with a high of 85. Then we're turning up the heat on Tuesday with a high up to 91. For WTOP, I'm meteorologist Matt Rindy.
4: It is 84 degrees in Fort Belvoir, 85 in Foggy Bottom, 83 in Silver Spring at 11:40. 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
30: A NerdWallet survey finds higher prices at the gas pump and grocery store are prompting Americans to watch their spending.
21: As a result of that, people are paying more attention to their spending. We found that 83% of Americans are actually tracking their spending more closely because of those higher prices.
30: That's Kimberly Palmer. She's a personal finance expert at NerdWallet. And if you need to cut back, Palmer says zero in on certain things.
21: The easiest things to cut back on are things like subscriptions and ordering takeout, that kind of spending. So if you can focus on that, track that spending, see where it's possible to cut back, it makes it a little bit easier to manage those other costs that are more fixed, things like gas and groceries that we don't have a lot of control over.
30: If all this tracking sounds overwhelming, Palmer recommends start by tracking a single month and then go from there. John Wardock, WTOP News.
4: It's 11:41. A college student home for the summer was distressed to see her grandmother's restaurant struggling. So WTOP's Kate Ryan tells us she gave herself a homework assignment using her social media skills.
3: In her social media post, Sophia Aquino stands outside her grandmother's Silver Spring restaurant, La Posada.
8: I have 60 days to stay at my grandma's restaurant before I go back to college.
3: Sophia's older sister, Jocelyn, explained to WTOP that in recent years, business at the Salvadoran Mexican restaurant plummeted.
11: There were some days that we would get no business at all.
3: That's changed since the first social media post.
11: We have 145,000 views.
3: And a full restaurant. And her grandmother's reaction?
11: She's just so happy and she's so grateful. She didn't expect this at all.
3: Kate Ryan, WTOP News.
4: If you'd like to own a piece of the FIFA World Cup action, here's your chance.
16: FIFA is set to sell pieces of grass that will be used in the World Cup final in New Jersey on July 19th. The governing body's store has put up listings of 17.5 by 17.5 by 17.5 segments of turf for $450 a piece. According to FIFA, the parts of the pitch are, quote, permanently preserved in a premium acrylic with a USB keepsake, adding that they are, quote, designed for collectors, fans, and football enthusiasts alike. FIFA has been accused of charging high prices for this year's tournament in the United States. Tickets for the final are being listed for as much as $33,000. Tony Genualdo, Fox News.
4: Coming up on WTOP, more fencing proposed for downtown D.C. More news in 90 seconds.
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4: It's 11:44. I'm Sandy Kozel. Thanks for being with us. There could be even more fencing going up around the White House. That's the goal of President Trump, who says it's an effort to boost security. Newer, more substantial fences at both ends of the block of Pennsylvania Avenue would allow the Secret Service to close access to the executive mansion during a security threat. Washington Post reporter Dan Diamond talked about this with our John and Ann.
27: The White House has a number of public spaces right outside where tourists congregate to look at the White House, where protesters gather. The Trump administration wants to put new permanent fencing around some of those spaces. So Lafayette Square, the big public park across from the White House, we broke this story last month. The Trump administration hopes to put a permanent fence, maybe 8 or 9 feet tall, around that park that they would be able to shut down if there was, they determined, some risk. It's worth noting there are temporary fences that are often put up outside the White House. There are some bollards on Pennsylvania Avenue as well, right outside of the White House. But this proposal would essentially move forward with more permanent measures if they thought that there was some risk to the president or the White House.
5: Hasn't the president also talked about permanently blocking public access to Lafayette Square? And how would this idea sort of connect with that?
27: Well, I'm not sure about the president talking about no public in Lafayette Square, but this administration has been very worried about risks to President Trump, and for understandable reason. There have been several assassination attempts. We also saw in the first Trump administration major protests in Lafayette Square. You may remember the famous image of the president going through the square with an upside-down Bible, I think, if my memory tells me right. So the administration has long thought about the possibility of what happens if there are just huge crowds of people who may be massed in these places outside the White House. Can they really be controlled in a safe manner? The argument is that these fences would give the Secret Service a better way of shutting off big, unruly crowds before they massed right outside the White House itself.
0: Dan, has any of your reporting, have you been able to get any idea or any sense from anyone that this might be about more than just security, that it might be a way of the Trump administration to keep protesters out? Because one might think if the worry was there, why wasn't it done during the first term a little more carefully?
27: Well, it's an interesting question. I have talked to some activists today who are very upset for that very reason, that these are places under the First Amendment where protesters gather and often protest this president and have protested past presidents too. It would potentially make it harder. I mean, the person or people making the call on what's unsafe is a little bit unclear. Maybe it's the Secret Service. Maybe the White House says, hey, we don't think it's a safe time for people to be outside the White House. And does that correspond with, say, a protest about abortion rights? Could that be deemed unsafe? So it would create new controls that the Secret Service and the White House could use, and there would be a question about would they use them fairly.
4: That's Washington Post reporter Dan Diamond. Now to the top stories we're working on at WTOP. A proposed D.C. bottle bill hit strong headwinds in a public hearing. Tracking D.C.'s rats. The district's health department is showing where there are problems and what they're doing about it. Keep it here for full details on these stories in the minutes ahead. We're brought to you by Jiffy Lube. 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It's 11:48. Traffic and weather on WTOP. Here's Steve Dressner in the WTOP Traffic Center.
5: Maryland, Montgomery County looks like the new crash is over on the outer loop of the Capitol Beltway after the 270 spur. Delays are around the big curb and also southbound on the spur. We're backed up starting at Democracy. And once you get on the outer loop past the incident, it's going to be slow all the way down to the American Legion Bridge. Over in Prince George's County, off and on delays on the outer loop from 214 all the way up to the BW Parkway. Northbound 95 in Maryland slows right around the Howard County rest area. That's a normal spot, folks. Give it a look at the overhead sign. Keep it moving if possible. Southbound BW Parkway volume delays from 32 down to the Beltway. I-270 in decent shape, but now we're seeing the volume kick up just a bit, folks. Folks heading back from the weekly rentals from the Shore Points. Westbound Route 50 slows all about 2 miles out before you get to that westbound span. We do have a two-way traffic pattern set up. Two lanes westbound, three available eastbound. And traffic's brought to you by Cascades Dental. 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I'm Steve Dresner. Your next traffic report coming up in less than 10 minutes.
4: To AccuWeather meteorologist Matt Rindy.
20: It is going to be a steamy day overall. We'll have plenty of clouds around and a couple of showers and a thunderstorm from late morning on. High day up to 88. Then still an evening thunderstorm tonight. Otherwise, we'll have mostly cloudy skies with a low down to 73. A nice day tomorrow with sunshine and a few clouds. We'll have a high up to 84. Another nice day on Monday, sunny to partly cloudy, high 85. Then we turn up the heat a little bit on Tuesday. We'll still have mostly sunny skies with a high of 91. And then we're really turning up the heat on Wednesday. With partly sunny skies, we'll have a high moving up to 98. And then two more hot days to end the week. We'll have Thursday at 97 and Friday at 95. For WTOP, I'm meteorologist Matt Rindy.
4: 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Coming up on WTOP, Usher and Chris Brown fans are anticipating a couple of great concerts. 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
4: It's 11:52, and two music powerhouses are in town. Usher Raymond, Chris Brown, and the R&B Tour are at Northwest Stadium in Landover. If you missed last night's show, there were two more, one tonight, another on Monday. We got to chat with the producer behind Usher's performances. Here's WTOP's Liz Anderson.
13: This tour is amazing.
14: That's what Grammy Award-winning producer Bobby Ross Avila says about Usher and Chris Brown showcasing their bodies of work during the R&B tour.
13: Their music has really transcended so many different boundaries and brought so many people together.
14: Not only does Avila get to work his producer's brain, another side sees some action too, which is where he started in the music business.
13: As an artist, when I was 12 years old and signed to RCA Records.
14: And he performs in Usher's band and gets a solo spotlight.
13: I get to see my music come to life on stage.
14: He has a new project out, Return of the Gentleman, and a single, Lucky Fella.
13: It really just kind of demonstrates what I feel right now. I'm super blessed. And I feel lucky to be able to do what I'm doing.
14: Liz Anderson, WTOP News.
4: Will a blood test compel more people to be screened for lung cancer?
15: When someone has a years-long multiple pack history of smoking, they are recommended to undergo screening for lung cancer, utilizing a technology known as low-dose CT. Yet only about 18% of those eligible for screening have it, the American Cancer Society reports. Now a new blood test may help. William Nelson, director of the Kimmel Cancer Center at Johns Hopkins, explains.
18: This protein assay in the bloodstream captured 85% of lung cancer cases. Now, remember, what this test would do is say you are the person who should go get low-dose CT scan imaging, which was already underutilized, even for the people who should use it. Maybe it's a better criterion to motivate people to go get lower-dose CT.
15: Nelson says if it becomes part of routine care, perhaps more people will get diagnosed with early-stage lung cancer when chances are best for successful treatment. At Johns Hopkins, I'm Elizabeth Tracy.
4: Today's July 11th. If you write out that date in numbers, it's 7-Eleven.
19: 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Tanya J. Powers, Fox News.
4: 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Here's Diane Roberts.
28: Sandy, we're talking Wimbledon. Karolina Muchova and Linda Neskova are on the grass court at the All England Club in the women's final. Right now, Neskova has won the first set 6-2, and the second set is tied at 1 right now. Whoever wins, it will be the third time in 4 years a Chechen woman has won Wimbledon. In the men's final tomorrow, between world number one Jannik Sinner and number two Alexander Zverev. Interesting fact, both Muchova and Zverev have severe grass pollen allergies. That's tough. The Nats enter are in the midst of a three-game set with the Yankees. Game two this afternoon at 4:05. PJ Poulin should set the stage as the opener for the Nats. The Orioles will send Kyle Bradish to the mound. when they host the Royals at 7:05. They beat KC 5-3 last night. The MLB draft begins in about an hour. The Nationals' first pick is at number 11. Some wonder if one-time Terp Chris Hacopian will be there. He played at Maryland, his dad's alma mater, with his brother, Eddie, for 2 years. Chris shares a memory with MLB Tonight.
1: It's just a cool moment, just because we remember being in the backyard playing wiffle ball with Eddie. We would always see my dad just looking through the window, you know, watching us play wiffle ball and stuff. So just being able to do that on a bigger stage and then FaceTiming them after the game and seeing how happy they are.
28: He is projected to go number 10. Diane Roberts, WTOP Sports.
4: Coming up on WTOP, a California congressman says Israeli settlers detained him in the West Bank on Thursday. Traffic and weather in 60 seconds.
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4: Traffic and weather on WTOP to Steve Dressner in the Traffic Center.
5: Topping our traffic headlines, the road work that's set up in Virginia on the inner loop between 66 heading down to the Georgetown Pike area. It's on the right side, and we're certainly jammed up from the toll road all the way down to the American Legion Bridge. 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I'm Steve Dresner, your next traffic reporter, coming up with Joe Conway in the next 10 minutes on WTOP.
4: Now to AccuWeather meteorologist Matt Rindy.
20: It is going to be mostly cloudy and humid today. We'll have a couple of showers and a thunderstorm around from late morning on. High climbing up to 88. Still a thunderstorm around this evening. Otherwise, mostly cloudy tonight with a low down to 73. A nice day tomorrow with sun and clouds. We'll have a high up to 84. Another pleasant day on Monday. Sunny to partly cloudy. High 85. And mostly sunny and hot on Tuesday with a high of 91. Up to 98 on Wednesday. For WTOP, I'm meteorologist Matt Rindy.
4: It is 86 degrees in Georgetown, 83 in Leesburg at 11:59.
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4: Good Saturday to you. I'm Sandy Kozel. Coming up,
3: D.C.'s so-called bottle bill gets another public airing out at the city council.
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3: I'm Alan Etter.
8: 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I'm Ian Crawford.
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16: The mother of the late teen poet Maddie Stepanek invites you to his peace day. I'm Jimmy Alexander.
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17: From ABC News, I'm Chuck Sievertson. Who's thinking about running for president?
21: I'm strongly considering it, and I'm more resolved to consider it after this trip. We need a new moral direction in our party.
17: The trip was to a village in the West Bank in the Mideast Thursday, says Congressman Ro Khanna, California Democrat. He says he was detained by Israeli settlers.
21: I saw the arrogance in the eyes of those settlers, 21 and 22-year-olds with guns, laughing that they had detained us. The arrogance of those young IDF soldiers that my tax dollars are funding, having no respect for the fact that they were detaining Americans.
17: Israeli military said troops and police officers intervened after reports of some trouble, according to Reuters News Service. Going on now, A memorial service for the Mexican citizen fatally shot by immigration officers in Houston this week. ICE claims he rammed a vehicle holding officers during an attempted arrest and was allegedly shot in self-defense, but a lawyer for two witnesses now disputing the official account. Not over these outbreaks.
0: An American humanitarian worker has been infected with Ebola in the Democratic Republic of the Congo. It comes just weeks after another American, a doctor, was infected and later flown to Germany for treatment alongside his exposed family members. The Ebola outbreak has led to over 600 deaths and has become the third largest on record. Health officials say they're having difficulty keeping up with just how fast the virus is spreading. Yuri Benajad, ABC News, New York.
17: Trading threats today as talks are going on in Oman. President Trump and Iranian leaders, the interim deal to end the war, buckled under crossfire in the Middle East. There's been open calls by people in Iran for the U.S. president's assassination. Bipartisan housing bill has become law today without President Trump's signature or veto. 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
6: 12:02 on this July 11th, 2026. Highs in the upper 80s this afternoon. Chance of thunderstorms after 6.

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1: States that have bottle bills, states that don't, it's the exact same price.
2: That's because you're sitting in the District of Columbia as you're purchasing that. The system recognizes and assesses taxes and fees based on your point of purchase. Yes, it does. And if you were to go through, did you purchase the product, council member?
1: Not in New York, no.
3: Advocates of the bill say they have seen no evidence in states with bottle bills that consumers are paying more. Opponents say they just can't afford it. Neither can the city. Alan Etter, WTOP News.
4: The federal government says it has too much office space and is looking to sell some of it off. WTOP's Ian Crawford reports some of these buildings have been empty or mostly empty since the COVID pandemic.
5: They say that these buildings are, in some cases, largely unoccupied, that they are not meeting a threshold in law, the Use It Act. This was signed in the final days of the Biden administration.
6: Senior reporter Jory Heckman with our partners at Federal News Network tells us that law requires agencies to use at least 60% of their office space. Otherwise, they have to consolidate into a smaller footprint.
5: Critical mass of these buildings that are being marked for disposal are happening in Southwest Federal Center. That's a neighborhood that is largely dominated by federal office buildings.
6: The General Services Administration manages 40% of the federal office space portfolio, some of which has fallen into disrepair, which has racked up a $50 billion maintenance bill. Many of those buyers turn the old office space into new apartments, desirable in D.C. and key to revitalizing some areas, like they've done in the Navy Yard neighborhood. Ian Crawford, WTOP News.
4: A person was critically injured in an officer-involved shooting at a Fairfax City Wawa. It happened overnight. City of Fairfax say officers responded just after midnight to the store on Fairfax Boulevard near Spring Street for reports of someone armed with a knife. Policing officers shot the suspect after the person refused to drop the knife. The person shot was transported to the hospital with life-threatening injuries. Police say no officers or bystanders were hurt. The Northern Virginia Critical Incident Response Team is investigating. Rats are often the bad guys in mob movies, but they're bad guys in public health, too, as we hear from WTOP's Steve Koresh.
7: Come out and take it, you dirty yellow-bellied rat, or I'll give it to you through the door.
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10: 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That's the name of the leader of the rats.
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4: Rain or shine, Rockville is celebrating Peace Day today, honoring the message of late poet Maddie J.T. Stepanek from 2 to 5 p.m. outside World of Beer in downtown Rockville. 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
13: Maddie's mom, Dr. Jenny Stepanek, known as Mama Peace. And she points out that since we lost Maddie right before he turned 14 in 2004, that this event has been sponsored by Rockville, Montgomery County, and her home state.
12: I love Maryland, and we have the best flag in the entire world.
13: Now that is a passion of Mama Peace, and we'll be part of today's celebration.
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13: 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Jimmy Alexander.
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14: 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I'm John Werdock.
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3: Weather on WTOP to Joe Conway in the WTOP Traffic Center.
4: Going to start off in Maryland. Beltway delays brief on the Adelaide approaching St. Barnabas Road, where they're still cleaning up the remnants of an earlier vehicle fire. On around the Beltway on the Adelaide Montgomery County, brief delay at the Big Curve as you make your way toward River Road. Baltimore Western Parkway, expect to find delays north and south approaching Route 32. Nothing but volume reported for you there. If you're riding at the Bay Bridge westbound, delays the Kent Narrows to get onto the bridge span. With two lanes west and three lanes east. Into the district on 295 north and south, work zone near East Capitol Street, state of the right to get by both directions there, with expected delay north and south through it. Virginia Beltway delays on the inner loop, leaving 267 toward the Legion Bridge. Should be volume at this point. They were doing some road work in that stretch on the inner loop. They're supposed to flip and go to the outer loop shortly. 95 southbound slows across the Occoquan, then jammed, leaving Falmouth towards the merge south of Route 3 through Fredericksburg. Northbound 95 delays expected as you leave Dale City and stretches toward Lorton. WTOP traffic is brought to you by Fitzgerald. 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I'm Joe Conway, and we'll have another traffic report coming up in about 10 minutes.
3: 2-7 News First Alert meteorologist John Furyk.
5: We'll have some showers around this afternoon and even a thunderstorm. Any thunderstorm could produce some gusty winds. We'll have a high in the upper 80s, still a little bit on the humid side for tonight, the low 72. Then for tomorrow, clouds and sun, a little bit less humid, the high in the mid 80s, and then sunny to partly cloudy Monday, high 85. Tuesday, it starts to turn a little bit hotter, mostly sunny. We're back up to 91. For WTOP, I'm meteorologist John Furyk.
3: 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Here's John Wardock.
6: The Washington housing market has seen a 7% jump in the number of homes for sale over the last year, according to a survey from Zillow. 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
7: For buyers in the market, this could still be a year for you to consider making that plunge.
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7: Because you've got more to choose from, you've got better affordability than you had last year, and you've got a meaningfully lower mortgage payment.
6: If you are looking to buy a home, be ready to act. Fisher says homes in the D.C. area stay on the market on average only 10 days.
7: Houses are coming on the market and then leaving the market still faster than the national average, and I think that that's important to keep in mind as the rest of the year progresses.
6: John Wardock, WTOP News.
3: Coming up on WTOP, the World Cup quarterfinals action today featuring Norway versus England, Argentina versus Switzerland. We're going to check in with famous, beloved WTOP's Dave Johnson about the hype and who to watch. 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
3: 12:14, I'm Jenny Glick. Thanks for listening in. Now to the World Cup. By the end of the day, we will have a semifinal matchup set. The World Cup quarterfinal today featuring Norway versus England, Argentina versus Switzerland. Norway's first ever quarterfinal. They're facing off England at 5. Switzerland will square off against Argentina at 9 with Messi, who hopes to make Argentina the first back-to-back championships since Brazil pulled off the feat 64 years ago. Welcoming Dave Johnson, voice of DC United, WTOP Sports Director Emeritus, joining us live with what to expect, Dave. What are you hyped for?
20: Well, that's an open-ended question. You really put me on the hot seat with that.
3: I am.
20: Well, and why I say that is because what to expect, that's what's made this World Cup so entertaining. I mean, Argentina, Switzerland. Well, you would expect Messi and company, it'll be easy. Was it easy against Egypt for Argentina? No. Was it easy for Argentina against Cape Verde, one of the great stories of the World Cup? No. I still expect them to prevail tonight against Switzerland. I did not have Switzerland making it this far in the tournament. But again, for maybe non-soccer fans, or to put it in general terms, you know, think NCAA tournament March Madness. It's a tournament where every game gets down to, at this point, one game elimination, anything is possible. So I think, you know, Messi and company will prevail tonight because the quality is too good. But, you know, last Saturday, Messi scored a goal against Cape Verde. They go up 1-0, and I went out to dinner thinking it was going to be an avalanche. And then my phone blew up, and it was the game of the tournament. So, you better watch till the end. The England-Norway, to me, is more interesting. England has showed me they have been, despite all their talent at so many World Cups, they think this is going to be the year that they go all the way for the first time since 1966. And whether it was the David Beckham period or whatever, Wayne Rooney, they just never come through. With Harry Kane leading the way, this English team is showing me more grit and determination along with skill than I've seen before. And my big example is their win over Mexico. I actually didn't think they'd win against Mexico because Mexico City had not lost at home in 13 years. That showed me a lot. But having said that, they play Norway, and Norway was playing better than Brazil, for goodness sakes. And the thing about Norway, they have the player Erling Haaland. He can do nothing for 80 minutes and then all of a sudden score 3 goals. So that's why this is going to be fun to watch today. If you're asking me my 2 predictions.
3: Yes, I'm asking you. What are your 2 predictions?
20: I knew that was coming because I can see that cutthroat questioning in your mind right now. I believe it'll be England and Argentina, but let me just put it this way. I'm not going out to dinner tonight. I'm staying and watching.
3: All right. You got your tickets now to the final?
20: Oh, no.
3: They're expensive.
20: I was so blessed to work in radio all those years. But as you know, I didn't make that much money, so I'm not going to the final.
3: Most of us are not. I think the tickets now, FIFA had 1,200 Category 2 tickets priced at over $7,000. But tickets are falling now because they want to fill up those seats. But anyway.
20: Well, and again, and that, unfortunately, that's not just a thing about the NBA Finals and the people that were buying for one game, 10,000, 12,000.
3: Right.
20: And people said, well, why do they charge that much? Or why do they ask that much? Or why do people resell them? Because somebody out there who wasn't a radio sportscaster has money.
3: Right. Because they can. Such a pleasure to speak with you, Dave Johnson, voice of DC United, and of course, WTOP sports director emeritus. Hopefully we'll catch up with you. See if you have a good prediction. Thanks,
20: well,
3: Dave.
20: I look forward to it.
3: All right. Thank you, Dave. Okay, now let's move on to some of our top headlines. Quick look at the top stories we're working on at WTOP. President Trump does not sign that measure aimed to make housing affordable, but it becomes law anyway. New intelligence from Israel pointing to an Iranian plot to assassinate President Trump. Keep it here for full details on those minutes ahead. Good weather on WTOP 2 Joe Conway in the WTOP Traffic Center.
4: We're going to start off in the district where there are big delays both ways on DC 295 north and south. Work zones in place, we are told. Southbound near East Capitol Street and northbound near East Capitol Street, getting by, staying to the right from what we understand, with big backups as you make your way north and south. Also delays on 395 south, leaving the 3rd Street Tunnel to the outbound Case Bridge. Should be volume only for you there. In Virginia, no reports of any major complications. Beltway a bit slow on the inner loop, leaving the Dulles Toll Road toward the American Legion Bridge. 95 south slowing briefly across the Occoquan, then jammed in the throughs and locals, leaving 17 Falmouth on your way toward the merge south of Route 3. Along the way, just past the split in the locals, crash activity along the left. Northbound 95, delays in stretches from Dale City toward Newington with breaks along the way. In Maryland, Beltway delays brief on the Adelope near the big curve on your way toward River Road. At the Bay Bridges, westbound delays leaving Kent Narrows getting across the bridge span. At last report, it was 2 lanes west and 3 lanes east. 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I'm Joe Conway. We'll have another traffic report coming up in about 10 minutes.
3: 2-7 News First Alert meteorologist John Furyk.
5: Clouds and a few sunny breaks this afternoon. Humid, couple of showers, and even a thunderstorm around into the evening. The high 88, and then warm and humid tonight, below 72. Humidity comes down a smidge for tomorrow. Mixture of clouds and sunshine, the high up to 84. And then Sunday to partly cloudy, Monday high 85. And then we'll see a heat wave begin on Tuesday. Mostly sunny, we're up to 91, and then quite hot on Wednesday. More humid, mostly sunny, we're up to 98. And it looks like the heat will continue as we head into Thursday and probably Friday as well. For WTOP, I'm meteorologist John Furyk.
3: 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Coming up on WTOP, state attorneys general file suit to keep funding for mental health in schools. We've got more news in 60 seconds.
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3: 1221, Maryland Attorney General Anthony Brown and 14 other state attorneys general have filed a new lawsuit. It's aimed at stopping the U.S. Department of Education from ending federally funded school mental health grants. Brown said that planned cuts could cost Maryland schools and universities more than $3 million and threaten counseling programs that support students' mental health. The lawsuit argues the department is unlawfully trying to terminate grants that Congress approved to expand mental health services in schools. State officials say the move would jeopardize programs at Bowie State University, the University of Maryland, Baltimore, which trains future school counselors and mental health professionals. Cases of anxiety, depression, and other mental health conditions, meanwhile, are on the rise, and so is the price of treatment. Personal finance journalist Cameron Huddleston joined us earlier on WTOP. She wrote an article that appeared in Kiplinger Personal Finance that said there are some federal and state laws trying to address the disparity in mental health coverage, but there are a couple of reasons those laws are not as effective as they could be.
1: There are fewer mental health care providers than medical providers, and oftentimes these mental health providers, they do not participate in insurance plans because it's really burdensome for them to, you know, meet all the requirements, and they don't get reimbursed at the same rate as medical doctors do. And so what that means is that if you've got insurance and it provides mental health care coverage, oftentimes you find yourself having to go out of network to get the care you need.
3: If you or someone you know is in crisis, you can call or text 988 to reach the 988 Suicide and Crisis Lifeline for free confidential support 24/7. A D.C. woman is trying to ease the load on students in the region who have an incarcerated parent. And Lisa Gale sat down with her for a conversation.
7: Part of my story is that my dad has been in and out of jail and prison my whole life.
22: Benjamin Banneker High School alum Yasmeen Arrington Brooks is welcoming her largest class of scholars as part of her organization, Scholar Chips. In its 15th year, 26 scholars from all across the country who have been impacted by incarceration will receive financial support and mentorship.
7: $1,750 a semester and a book award for $500 a semester, plus a brand new laptop.
22: Lola Washington, who is a college freshman and D.C. native, is a recipient. Her dad was sent to prison when she was a toddler.
23: I'll just have more of a support system that I can lean on in college, people who have experienced the same challenges I did growing up.
7: It's a source of encouragement.
22: Annalisa Gale, WTOP News.
3: Kia America is out with a new recall for nearly 463,000 of its Telluride SUVs. They're urging owners to again park their vehicles outside and away from buildings after customers reported fires following previous repairs. This recall, announced days ago by the National Highway Traffic Safety Administration, replaces a previous Kia recall issued back in 2024. Certain Tellurides from the 2020 to 2024 model years are affected. The front power seat of these vehicles may overheat due to a stuck slide knob. Kia's new fix is dealers installing an electronic fuse assembly free of charge. Sports on WTOP brought to you by Amentum, delivering advanced solutions for space and defense. And here is Diane Roberts.
24: We're talking the women's final at Wimbledon. It's underway on center court in an all-Czech affair between Karolina Muchova and Linda Nuskova. Right now, Nuskova has won the first set, and she's up 5-3 in the second. Muchova is trying to come back and make it a bit of a game, but we shall see. Neither of these ladies has won a Grand Slam title. The Nats are in the midst of a three-game set with the Yankees. Game two this afternoon at 4:05. PJ Poulin should set the stage as the opener for the Nats. They lost 5-3 last night after leading 3-2 entering the ninth inning. The Orioles will send Kyle Bradish to the mound when they host the Royals at 7:05. They beat KC last night 5-3 at Camden Yards. The MLB draft gets underway at the top of the hour. The Nationals will have four picks. The first one will be at number 11. Heyron Yu shot an 11-under-60, giving her a three-shot lead in the Evian Championship. And she set the scoring record for LPGA majors to boot. She's looking for her second straight major title. The third round of the Scottish Open endured a two-hour-plus fog delay. Rory McIlroy now tees off just after 1 Eastern. The last group of co-leaders, Jordan Smith and Tom Kim, will now tee off about 1:15. The quarterfinals continue at the FIFA World Cup. Norway and England in Miami, while Argentina and Switzerland in KC later tonight. Diane Roberts, WTOP Sports.
3: Thank you, Diane. Coming up after traffic and weather, new housing legislation becomes law without President Trump's signature. It's 12:26.
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6: Weather on WTOP to Joe Conway in the WTOP Traffic Center.
7: The top incidents we are following in the WTOP Traffic Center include the Virginia Beltway mobile work reported on the added up after Braddock Road. We are told that's affecting mainly the right side. Road work in the district is on 295 north and south near East Capitol Street. That is reportedly along the left, causing a big backup on the both stretches, north and south. And in Maryland, new crash just reported 95 northbound after Route 32. They're going out to investigate now. 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You're in good hands with Allstate. I'm Joe Conway. We'll have another traffic report coming up in about 10 minutes.
6: WTOP weather, mostly cloudy, humid, a couple of sporadic showers and thunderstorms possible early evening. Your high is 88 today, tonight. Again, those thunderstorms possible, but mostly cloudy. Temperatures dropping down to lows of 73. Your Sunday looking nice, period of sun and clouds. Could be the best day of the weekend, highs of 84. Right now, 85 in Upper Marlboro, 86 in Woodbridge, 86 in the district at 1230.
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6: Good afternoon. I'm Jenny Glick. Veronica Canales is our producer. The top story we're following for you, sweeping housing legislation recently approved by Congress is now law. It happened at midnight without the signature of President Trump, even though Republicans wanted him to highlight their legislative accomplishment. WTOP's Mitchell Miller has today on the Hill.
10: The 21st Century Road to Housing Act is considered the most significant housing bill passed by Congress in decades. One of its key architects was French Hill, the Republican chair of the House Financial Services Committee. He says it makes good on long-held GOP promises.
11: We would cut red tape, cut bureaucracy, hold HUD accountable, and provide sticks and carrots to local communities to lower the cost of housing in this country.
10: But Republicans aren't getting the big victory lap they hoped for. The president scrapped a signing ceremony here at the Capitol last month over frustration linked to a lack of progress on the national voter ID bill. And he decided not to sign the housing bill within the required 10 days of it arriving at the White House, so it's now law without his signature. On Capitol Hill, Mitchell Miller, WTOP News.
6: A U.S. fleet led by two aircraft carriers is reported to be moving near Iran following days of renewed fighting. Fox's Lucas Tomlinson has the latest in Tel Aviv.
12: Over the last two nights, it was pretty quiet. A third round of American strikes did not happen. President Trump calling these strikes retribution for Iran's attacks on those three commercial ships in the Strait of Hormuz and the Iranian response during the state funeral of the late Ayatollah.
13: Down with USA!
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13: Down with USA!
12: With the ceasefire over, the White House has a new list of demands from Iran when it comes to the Strait of Hormuz.
6: Forces are gathering as President Trump issues a deadline for Tehran to publicly renounce attacks in the Strait of Hormuz. Word of new threats against President Trump's life prompted a change in transportation for this week's NATO summit. The president opted for the old Air Force One over the new one that was recently gifted to him by Qatar.
15: Trump has been considered a target since his first term, saying he was a top target for the Iranians.
16: I'm number one on the kill list for
14: Iran.
15: When he took out the top Iranian IRGC commander in a drone strike. Reports this week said Israel provided intelligence about a new plot against Trump, but the president is pushing back, telling the New York Post Israel came up with nothing. No, I've been number one for a long time.
6: ABC Chief Global Affairs Correspondent Martha Raddatz reporting. A total of 8 men are now indicted for their alleged roles in the plot to attack a UFC event on the grounds of the White House last month. The indictment unveiled Thursday includes 21-year-old Chandler Skaggs of Chapmanville, West Virginia. FBI Special Agent in Charge Jason Cromartie says the case is a classic example of see something, say something.
16: From the initial 911 call, our law enforcement colleagues with the Danville Police Department and the Knox County Sheriff's Office recognized a potential threat. Their deputies and patrol officers did a tremendous job at evaluating the situation, taking immediate action, and exposing this terrorist threat, and then contacting the FBI.
6: Skaggs was taken into custody in West Virginia. Now to new information we're learning about the fatal shooting by ICE officers in Houston. A lawyer for two witnesses is now disputing the official account.
17: ICE officials claim Salgado Araujo rammed a federal vehicle during an attempted arrest and ignored commands that he was allegedly shot in self-defense.
18: I am the attorney representing Jose and Daniel.
17: We're now hearing from the attorney of the two witnesses inside the van at the time who dispute this account.
18: They confirm that at no point was there ever an ICE agent directly in front of the vehicle. They also confirmed that the shots came from the sides, not from the front, which is inconsistent, you know, with the ICE agent's statements.
17: DHS officials admitting Salgado Araujo, a Mexican national, was not the intended target.
6: That's ABC's Jacqueline Lee reporting. Search and rescue operations are underway in Missouri, triggered by widespread flooding.
19: Those rescued so far from the Missouri flooding include more than 200 children and staff from a summer camp. The flooding has ravaged an area in and around the town of Lesterville, about 130 miles southwest of St. Louis. The governor of Missouri has declared a state of emergency. More rain is expected across the region today.
6: That's News Nation's Pam Jones reporting. So far, there have been no reports of injuries or deaths. Fairfax County looking for ways to make it easier for people to add extra space to their homes, that is, for family or caregivers. They're out with a series of ideas.
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20: Casey Judge with Fairfax County, again, there with that description, but ultimately just adding more housing opportunities. Is this something we're always talking about as new homes and apartment buildings are popping up? This is one way that county officials say there could be more housing opportunities for folks across the region.
6: That's WTOP's Scott Gelman reporting. One proposal would remove the requirement that the owner of the house has to live in the main house. The additions aren't allowed for townhomes. County leaders are proposing keeping that the same. They're planning to collect feedback on this before moving forward. Coming up after traffic and weather.
22: Job insecurity, forcing Americans to think more about their money. I'm John Werdock.
6: And then the family of a Mississippi teen who died over the 4th of July weekend demand a more thorough investigation. It's 12:36.
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6: Traffic and weather on WTOP to Joe Conway in the WTOP Traffic Center.
7: We're going to start off in Maryland. I-95 northbound. The crash reported after Route 32 should be under police direction. I don't have a lane on it just yet, but what you're hearing is quite slow nearby trying to get through, and they will direct. 50 West. Jammed from Kent Narrows to get to the Bay Bridges, which are configured for 2 west and 2 east, meaning they've discontinued two-way traffic on the northern westbound span to open up a third lane eastbound shortly. In the district on 295 northbound, roadwork reported near East Capitol Street. At last report there, you were getting by it to the left in a delay that began near 695, the 11th Street Bridge. For Virginia, 95 southbound, volume delays across the Occoquan, farther south 95 in the local lanes after the through lane split in Fredericksburg. The crash has only the right shoulder squeezing by. Once you're past it, the locals are okay. The throughs, though, taking a lot of bailout and a lot of volume. The through lanes are slow most of the way toward the merge south of Route 3. Here's a message from Compassion International, Inc. Thousands of kids in poverty can wait more than a year for a sponsor. Text 83393 to become one. I'm Joe Conway. We'll have another traffic report in about 10 minutes.
6: 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Here's 7 News First Alert meteorologist John Furyk.
4: Clouds and a few sunny breaks this afternoon. We'll have a couple of showers and a thunderstorm around into the first part of the evening. The high 88, and then warm and humid for tonight. The low 72. Tomorrow the humidity comes down a little bit. We'll have a mixture of clouds and sunshine. The high up to 84. Not too bad of a day for the middle of July. And then Monday, sunny to partly cloudy, pretty nice, up to 85. It will start to heat up on Tuesday, mostly sunny up to 91. For WTOP, I'm meteorologist John Furyk.
6: Right now, 85 degrees in Hyattsville. It is 85 in Herndon, 86 in Foggy Bottom at 1240. Money news on WTOP, and here's John Wardick.
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6: The family of a Mississippi teen who mysteriously died while boating July 4th is demanding a thorough and transparent investigation.
26: 18-year-old Nolan Wells took a boat with friends to Horn Island off the Mississippi Gulf Coast. Those friends told investigators Wells decided to stay behind. His body was found 2 days later.
27: We just want to know what happened and why our baby didn't come home.
26: Authorities believe Wells drowned and say so far there is no evidence of any foul play, but his parents are skeptical and they've sent their son's body for an independent autopsy.
6: That's ABC Chief Investigative Correspondent Aaron Katursky. Four more people have been charged in connection with the June 15th shooting death of an 18-year-old man in Manassas. The suspects include a 15-year-old boy, two 19-year-olds from Northern Virginia, and a 20-year-old. They'll face charges ranging from felony murder and conspiracy to committing robbery to murder and firearms offenses. The killing occurred near Pepper Tree and Pebble Lanes in the Bull Run mobile home community. The investigation is ongoing. It's 1242.
5: 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Common Sense Media has released some new survey data about tweens and teens' use of generative AI. 86% of children 9 to 17 use or interact with AI platforms. 37% have discussed their personal feelings or problems with AI, and nearly 1 in 4 use these tools every single day. But, said Connect Safely Education Director Carrie Gallagher,
8: although their rates of usage are high, we also know that the numbers of children receiving AI literacy or AI safety advice and instruction from parents and teachers is quite low. 44% have never had a conversation with a parent or guardian about AI safety, and 44% have never had a conversation about AI literacy with a teacher.
5: More, including a link to the survey, at connectsafely.org/radio. With the Connect Safely Report, I'm Larry Magid.
6: Coming up on WTOP, a college student launches a social media campaign to save her grandmother's restaurant. More news in 60 seconds.
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6: 1245, I'm Jenny Glick. Thanks for listening in. There were days that a Silver Spring restaurant went without a single customer, and the owner's granddaughter wondered if she could change that. So she posted a video on social media. WTOP's Kate Ryan reports on what happened next.
30: Jocelyn Aquino says it was her younger sister Sophia's idea and that their cousin Brianna did the camera work for the social media post spotlighting La Posada, their grandmother's Silver Spring restaurant.
31: This is my grandma's restaurant. Now come with me.
30: The idea was to boost the lagging business.
32: And then they just posted the video. They didn't expect anything. They were like, maybe we'll get 3-4 new customers.
30: They got a lot more than that. After the first social media post got 145,000 views, families have been streaming in to try the Salvadoran and Mexican food.
32: It's been such a joy to see my grandma's restaurant be filled up and everybody just loving the cooking that we grew up loving. Our community has really come together. We can't thank them enough.
30: Kate Ryan, WTOP News.
6: 1246. Well, every weekend we bring you Saturday Steals from digital expert Kim Commando. Today, Kim highlights some deals to get you more bang for your bucks.
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6: Usher and Chris Brown are in town for the DMV leg of the R&B tour. One performance in the local show Trilogy was last night, but they'll perform them again tonight and Monday night.
0: Seeing these two iconic artists on one stage and, you know, taking this experience on the road is amazing.
1: Bobby Ross Avila is a multi-Grammy award-winning songwriter and producer who also plays multiple instruments. And on the R&B tour, he gets to flex producer and performer muscles.
0: I'm wearing both hats at the same time, and it's gratifying because I'm able to use both nerves as an artist and then also as a producer at the same time.
1: He says it takes a lot to pull together a huge stadium production.
0: You know, it's more than just Bobby.
1: Working with multiple producers, music directors, engineers. It's working with creative and technical teams to pull everything together night after night.
0: A combination between that team creatively on the music side and then, you know, working with production, working with lighting, working with the content team, working with choreography. There's so much that goes into this.
1: Liz Anderson, WTOP News.
6: To the top stories we're working on here at WTOP, another contentious hearing over D.C.'s proposed bottle bill. Fairfax City Police shoot a knife-wielding suspect at a Wawa. Keep it here for full details on these stories in the minutes ahead. 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And let's head over to Joe Conway in the WTOP Traffic Center.
2: Jenny, we'll start off in Maryland on the 95 trip northbound. The crash at Route 32 should be all wrapped up. Nothing reported in the way. On the 270 trip southbound, looking for a crash near the lane divide after Montrose Road. Beltway delays on the Adelope near Old Georgetown Road on your way toward River Road and the American Legion Bridge. Should be volume for you there. On the Baltimore-Washington Parkway, slowing northbound, leaving the Capitol Beltway in stretches toward Powder Mill Road. 50 west was slow from Kent Narrows to the Bay Bridges, which were at last report still 2 west and 3 east, waiting to open a third lane for westbound drivers. District 295 northbound works on near East Capitol Street. We are told you are staying to the left to get through, but expect a massive backup. 395 south slows and volume from the 3rd Street Tunnel to the outbound Case Bridge. Virginia Beltway delays on the Interloop as you approach the American Legion Bridge and on the Adelope in the through lanes approaching the Wilson Bridge in volume. 95 southbound slows across the Occoquan. Farther south on 95 in the local lanes after the split for the throughs. After 17 Falmouth, that crash is only the right shoulder getting by. The through lanes beyond remain slow to the merge south of Route 3 in volume. 395 north slows at the inbound 14th Street Bridge. WTOP traffic is brought to you by Wolf Trap. Don't miss Bob Dylan on Friday, July 24th and Saturday, July 25th. Get tickets at wolftrap.org. I'm Joe Conway. We'll have another traffic report in about 10 minutes.
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6: 12:52, an investigation is underway into a terrifying accident on board an aircraft flying to Germany. Details from ABC's Tom Sophie Burridge.
8: The Ryanair plane departing Greece Friday, shortly after takeoff, one of its windows was suddenly blown out. A severe decompression, then pulling a 61-year-old man in the window seat, partially out of the plane. His wife grabbing onto him for dear life, sources say. Damage to the right engine, clearly visible in images. A Greek aviation official telling us there was an engine failure with debris from that engine smashing that window. Tom Sufi Burridge, ABC News, London.
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6: Many newer cars are packed with safety features, and some can steer, accelerate, and even brake with limited driver input. But as WTOP's Mike Marilla reports, experts say those features still have limits.
19: Newer vehicles are helping to prevent crashes. Insurance Institute for Highway Safety President David Harkey says one example is automatic emergency braking.
20: That can recognize that a vehicle in front of you is slowing or there's a hazard in front of you and can automatically slow the vehicle down.
19: But he says there are still questions about more advanced driving systems.
20: We do worry whether these systems will enable risky behaviors and more distraction.
19: He says researchers need more information from companies using the technology before they can fully evaluate its safety.
20: To really assess whether those systems are safe or not safe and how they compare to human drivers.
19: He says while the technology shows promise, it doesn't replace the need for drivers to stay focused behind the wheel. In Glen Burnie, Mike Marillo, WTOP News.
6: Meta is responding to critics following the debut of its new AI feature.
21: Just 3 days after unveiling new AI tools that could have turned public Instagram posts into AI-generated images and videos, Meta is now pulling the feature entirely after a wave of criticism from users, privacy advocates, and even the entertainment industry. Meta saying in part, we've heard the feedback that this feature missed the mark, so it's no longer available.
6: That's ABC's Andrew Dimbert reporting. World Cup ticket resale prices have dropped for quarterfinal matches following the elimination of co-hosts United States and Mexico. FIFA has nearly 1,200 seats on sale for the final, starting at over $7,000, so still steep prices. The site TickPick listed the lowest price for the Spain-Belgium game Friday at $1,381, down from $3,261 before the U.S. lost to Belgium in round six. Lowest price for the Argentina-Switzerland game at just over $1,000, but that's down from $2,381 before round 16, but still some buyers are saying all of this is highway robbery. Speaking of all that, sports on WTOP, powered by Maximus, moving people and technology forward. Here's Diane Roberts.
22: I have tickets to the finals.
6: You do?
22: No, I'm kidding. Of course I'm kidding.
6: I was going to be like, wow.
22: After you said all of those numbers, I'm like, who is buying those tickets? But we start with Wimbledon. Karolina Muchova was down 5-2 in the second set at the All England Club. And it looked like Linda Nuskova was on the way to a Wimbledon championship. But Muchova battled back to win the second set 7-5. They are in the third set. Now they have just started. It will be the third time in 4 years a Chechen woman has won Wimbledon. Men's final is tomorrow between world number one Jannik Sinner and number two Alexander Zverev. The Nats are in the midst of a three-game set with the Yankees. Game two this afternoon at 4:05. PJ Poulin should set the stage as the opener for the Nats. The Orioles will send Kyle Bradish to the mound when they host the Royals at 7:05. They beat them yesterday 5-3. MLB draft begins in about 5 minutes. The Nationals' first pick is at number 11. Some wonder if one-time Terp Chris Hakopian will be there. He played at Maryland, his dad's alma mater, and he was with his brother there for 2 years. Chris is projected to go top 10. The last two quarterfinal games of the World Cup happen later today. Norway takes on England at 5 in Miami Gardens, Florida, while Argentina plays Switzerland at 9 tonight in Kansas City. On this day in sports history in 2010, Spain beat the Netherlands 1-0 for its first ever FIFA World Cup title. And just for a quick second, one piece of sad news. South Africa midfielder Jaden Adams has passed away just weeks after being part of the country's first World Cup round of 32. Diane Roberts, WTOP Sports.
6: Thank you, Diane. It's 12:57.
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6: To Joe Conway in the WTOP Traffic Center.
2: Jenny, the top incidents we are following in the WTOP Traffic Center include a new crash reported in the district on 295 southbound after Benning Road. Units should just be getting there. Roadwork northbound on 295 is at East Capitol Street. We are told you're staying to the left. In Maryland, 50 West is still jammed, leaving Kent Narrows getting to the Bay Bridge, but you now have three lanes available westbound across the bay. On 95 Virginia, the crash is southbound local lanes after the through lane split near Falmouth. At last report and last look, you're getting by staying to the far right. 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I'm Joe Conway. We'll have another traffic report in about 10 minutes.
6: WTOP weather, mostly cloudy, humid, a couple of showers and thunderstorms. We could see those showers later on this afternoon around 6 o'clock. Your lows down to 73. And then Sunday looking nice. Periods of sun and clouds could be the best day of the weekend.
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6: Good afternoon. I'm Jenny Glick. Coming up.
12: Can't even get near it, right?
13: That's how a lot of tourists feel while visiting the nation's capital. I'm Jimmy Alexander.
23: A tough first year for D.C.'s newest hospital. The challenges detailed in a new report. I'm Alan Etter.
30: Silver Spring College student helps her grandmother's restaurant go viral. I'm Kate Ryan.
6: It's 1 o'clock.
24: From ABC News, I'm Chuck Sievertson. A memorial service has wrapped up for the Mexican citizen fatally shot by immigration officers in Houston this week. ICE claims he rammed an officer's vehicle during an attempted arrest and was shot in self-defense, but a lawyer for two witnesses is disputing the account. Ronald Saldago said his father never wanted this much attention.
25: He was a very shy individual who never wanted to cause any harm. He just wanted to get in his van, go to work, and come back to eat a nice meal.
24: Congresswoman Sylvia Garcia, whose district includes parts of Houston.
26: We will continue to fight for a complete, independent, top-to-bottom investigation to find out exactly what happened.
24: He's strongly considering running for president based on being detained by Israeli settlers this week in the West Bank, says Congressman Ro Khanna, California Democrat.
27: I saw the arrogance in the eyes of those settlers, 21 and 22-year-olds with guns, laughing that they had detained us. The arrogance of those young IDF soldiers that my tax dollars are funding. Having no respect for the fact that they were detaining Americans.
24: Donna says if you're unwilling to speak up against the genocide in Gaza, the apartheid in the West Bank, then you are morally compromised. The Pentagon's latest release of UFO files includes dozens of images, documents, and videos, but with no explanation, says ABC's Olivia Rubin in Washington.
0: In another instance, a service member reporting an object he said, quote, had flight characteristics unlike anything I'd seen in my 28 years of service. And while the videos definitely appear strange, there's no information here on what those objects actually are, and certainly no proof of alien life contained in these documents. The Pentagon says more files are coming.
24: ABC's Olivia Rubin, you're listening to ABC News.
6: .102 on Saturday, July 11th. 84 degrees, another chance of later day showers and storms. High today, 88. Good afternoon, I'm Sandy Kozel with the top local stories we're following this hour. There's something tourists and locals are finding out the hard way when visiting the National Mall detours. Freedom 250-related events have made visiting America's front yard extra challenging. WTOP's Jimmy Alexander tells us why it won't get easier anytime soon.
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1: A report on D.C.'s newest hospital is finding challenges. WTOP's Alan Etter reports.
2: A report on the first year of operations at Cedar Hill Regional Medical Center finds the new Southeast D.C. hospital faced significant challenges, including a nearly $48 million deficit, long emergency department wait times, and staffing shortages. The hospital, which opened in April of last year on the former St. Elizabeth's campus, said many of the issues are typical for a new facility and that steps have been taken to address them. While emergency room visits exceeded expectations, demand for pediatric, women's health, and surgical services fell short of projections, contributing to lower revenue. Hospital officials say the wait times have improved, and permanent nursing hires have reduced reliance on contract staff. The report also notes the hospital corrected issues that led to a temporary Department of Health infraction. Alan Etter, WTOP News.
1: More than two dozen students whose parents have been or who are behind bars have gotten scholarships in D.C. WTOP's Annalisa Gale got to meet a few of the scholars who say the support is priceless.
3: I'm not able to actually share my story with others and talk about my mother's incarceration and how that not only affected me, but my family.
4: At the National Press Club, more than two dozen students whose parents have been or who are currently incarcerated receive scholarships and encouragement.
5: $1,750 a semester and a book award for $500 a semester, plus a brand new laptop.
4: Lola Washington, who is a college freshman and D.C. native, is a recipient. Her dad was sent to prison when she was a toddler.
6: It definitely impacted me a lot. My dad went in when I was around 2 years old, so most of my core childhood memories, he wasn't in the house with us, so it was very different.
4: Following her acceptance into the scholarship program, she hopes to pay it forward one day.
7: They could reach out to me too. I could be hopeful.
4: Annalisa Gale, WTOP News.
1: Maryland is among 14 states suing the Education Department, claiming the feds are planning to end school-based mental health grants later this month in defiance of a court order. Attorney General Anthony Brown claims that could cost Maryland schools and universities $3 million in funding used for mental health and counseling services for kids from elementary school to college. Maryland and the other states were told the congressionally approved grants would be stopped because they conflict with Trump administration priorities. Well, with mental health conditions like anxiety and depression on the rise, so is the cost of treatment. Personal finance journalist Cameron Huddleston wrote an article about those costs that appear in Kiplinger Personal Finance. She tells WTOP what can be done to get better access to care.
8: Find out if your insurance plan covers telehealth. You might be in a smaller area or an area where there's not as many providers, and so you might not have a psychologist or a psychiatrist in your town or your area, but with telehealth, you might have access to providers in a broader area. And, you know, and this is essentially hopping on a Zoom call with a provider. So that might be an option to get access to a provider if there's not one nearby.
1: She also suggests trying to negotiate a lower rate, group therapy, or seeing if your job or community has resources that you can use. Coming up on WTOP in Money News.
9: 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I'm John Werdock.
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1: 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Traffic and weather on WTOP. Here's Joe Conway in the WTOP Traffic Center.
13: Sandy, we will start off in Maryland. The earlier wreck was 95 northbound, north of Route 32, Howard County. Everything there should be confined to the left shoulder, but watch for the brief delays. 50 at the Bay Bridge, eastbound delays from St. Margaret.

0: It's westbound from Graysonville. The bridges are configured for 2 lanes eastbound and 3 lanes westbound. District 295 southbound, the crash reported after Benning Road. We are told a single lane is getting by that. Northbound on 295, the work zone was still in place near East Capitol Street from what we understand. And there again, it's only a single lane getting by. Expect delays both ways, 295 north and south, in that stretch between East Capitol Street and Benning Road. Virginia Beltway delays on the inlet volume from 267 toward the Legion Bridge. Falmouth, the crash, 95 southbound local lanes after the through lane split. You're getting by on the right shoulder. Gainesville crash reported 29 southbound was after Linton Hall Road. At last report, units were still with it. 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The savings are huge at Regency Furniture, where affordable never looked so good. I'm Joe Conway. I'll have your next traffic report coming up in about 10 minutes.
1: Now to AccuWeather meteorologist John Furyk.
2: Clouds and a few sunny breaks this afternoon. We'll have a couple of showers and a thunderstorm around into the first part of the evening. The high 88, and then warm and humid for tonight. The low 72. Tomorrow, the humidity comes down a little bit. We'll have a mixture of clouds and sunshine. The high up to 84. Not too bad of a day for the middle of July. And then Monday, sunny to partly cloudy, pretty nice, up to 85. It will start to heat up on Tuesday, mostly sunny up to 91. For WTOP, I'm meteorologist John Furyk.
1: 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It's 110. 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Here's John Wardock.
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4: Ground beef nationwide is up to $7.61 a pound, which is the highest it's ever been. We've got the smallest herd of cattle ever, so these prices of beef are going to continue to go up.
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3: And with paper plates, napkins, and paper towels more expensive,
4: maybe do the dishes. Bring out some, whether it's plasticware that you've got or even china. 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
3: And get used to high supermarket prices the rest of the year. Lampert calls this the new normal. John Wardock, WTOP News.
1: 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It's 111.
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1: It's 1:13. I'm Sandy Kozell. Thanks for being with us. Well, the Emmy nominations were announced this past week, and we wanted to get our contributing television and journalist thoughts on who got nods. TV Guide's Matt Rausch joined me earlier with his thoughts.
11: It was certainly a good week for HBO Max. Their two shows, The Pitt and Hacks, they both won the big prize before. That they are both the most nominated shows and clearly the front runner. The Pitt has 25 nominations, including just about everybody in the cast, including a few patients. And Hacks, of course, with Jean Smart, who's already won four times, and Hannah Einbender, who won last year. They're up again, so that's big news. But I think the other big winner was Apple TV. They had three of their freshman series do very well, including Widow's Bay, which is that hybrid horror comedy, and Pluribus, that bizarre drama. But they're the next two most nominated shows for freshman seasons. That's really good. And also Margo's Got Money Troubles, a really delightful comedy on Apple TV, also did really well in the nominations. So even though they probably won't win the big prize, I think they're going to be players for years to come. I think that The Pitt and Hacks are almost certain to win the big prize this year. So that was a surprise. I think the other big surprise was seeing a show like Apple TV's Your Friends and Neighbors get a Best Drama nomination, but that's the only nomination it got at all. Not even Jon Hamm, the star, got a nomination. So that was just a real head scratcher. But there's often head scratchers with the Emmys. But again, I think you're going to see big shows that have won before win yet again. That's the way the Emmys work.
1: You know, I think as a viewer, we always feel good when the show that you decide to watch out of everything that's out there gets nominations. Like, I watched The Pitt and I watched Hacks, and yay, I cheer for them then.
11: And in Pluribus, I mean, Pluribus was this really great show. And Rae Seahorn, who's the actress there, and she was always overlooked in Better Call Saul, she's probably going to win Best Actress, and we're really rooting for her. But that was one of those shows, like, it's so bizarre, but it really broke out. And then Widow's Bay came along in just the last couple of months, and it just finished its run, really. And this word-of-mouth show, all of a sudden, it gets 19 nominations. So those are moments where you're like, okay, somebody's actually watching TV.
1: We'll have to check that one out. Well, now on to this week's TV. Who would have guessed that Dancing with the Stars could have a spinoff?
11: Yeah, well, it's had a resurgent season. It got an Emmy nomination for reality competition show for the first time in 10 years. So it's sort of on the uptick. And on Monday, they're going to launch a spinoff called The Next Pro. It's going to be really good dancers are all trying out for a spot on the show to become the next professional. Only one's going to make it. So they got women and men who've been on ballroom dancing a lot all over the place. But now they're going to be trying to get a role on the show. So that's a really nice idea for a spinoff. And that starts on Monday. Derek Huff comes in. He's the most winning mirror ball winner. He's the guest judge and mentor for this opening episode. So yeah, if you're a fan of Dancing with the Stars, check that out on Monday on ABC.
1: And young Robert Irwin sure got a nice gig out of competing on the show, didn't he?
11: Yes, he did. He's the host, and he is one of the most chipper people I've ever seen. So yes, he definitely is going to be a guest and avatar for going forward on Dancing with the Stars. He'll be associated with that for a long time to come.
1: Finally, golf comedy and Will Ferrell seem like words that go well together.
11: Well, they do. So if you're like a Caddyshack fan, maybe you'll like this one. It's called The Hawk, and this is probably the biggest streaming show that's going to premiere next week on Thursday on Netflix. And Will Ferrell doing his first TV comedy show. He's playing a washed-up golf pro called Lonnie the Hawk Hawkins. And the Hawk is just one championship away from getting the career grand slam, but he's so washed up at this point that he's going to try to get he plays way back into the pros. Molly Shannon, who he used to play with on Saturday Night Live, plays his ex-wife, who's no fan. So this is really an underdog story, and that, of course, is Will Ferrell playing into his element, but he's also a complete nut, which is what you expect. So if you're looking for a good comedy this week, The Hawk might fill the bill.
1: That's TV Guide's Matt Rausch. King Charles has hosted Prince Harry and met his family for the first time in years. The two are trying to repair a rift that has persisted since Charles' youngest son and wife quit royal life and moved to America 6 years ago. Harry, Meghan, and their two children, Prince Archie and Princess Lilibet, met Friday with the King and Queen Camilla at Highgrove House, a country estate west of London. Test your newsmaker knowledge Sunday morning in the 8 o'clock hour with the Mystery Newsmaker Contest. We'll play the voice of someone you've heard in the news this week on WTOP. Guess the newsmaker for your chance to win a pair of tickets to the Jerry Garcia Symphonic Celebration with the National Symphony Orchestra at Wolf Trap on September 4th. A quick look now at the top stories we're working on at WTOP. President Trump let a bipartisan housing bill become law without signing it in protest over lack of a GOP voter ID law. Details are emerging on death threats from Iran against the president, and we have his response. New York Times reporters are subpoenaed after Air Force One reporting. Keep it here for full details on these stories in the minutes ahead. 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It's 118. Traffic and weather on WTOP. Here's Joe Conway in the WTOP Traffic Center.
0: Sandy, we'll start off in the district on 295 southbound, jammed leaving Burroughs Avenue and Eastern Avenue toward East Capitol Street, where they've apparently set up a work zone. You're getting by in a single lane. They've been working there for the better part of the day, took a little bit of a lunch break, and then there was a crash there. Now we're back to just dealing with the work, apparently. 295 northbound. The work was continuing near East Capitol Street there. Also, only a single lane was getting by. Virginia Beltway delays on the Inland, leaving the toll road toward the Legion Bridge in volume. 95 southbound complicated with a crash as you make your way toward the through and local split. They're dealing with you, getting you around. That's a bit of a slowdown as you make your way toward Falmouth and the Rappahannock. Gainesville crash was 29 southbound after Linton Hall Road. You were getting by staying to the right. Maryland Beltway delays on the Adelup, leaving Old Georgetown Road toward the Legion Bridge. 95 north, crash after 32 is on the left. Baltimore-Washington Parkway delays northbound through Greenbelt and volume southbound through Jessup. 50 slowing both ways to the Bay Bridges, eastbound from St. Margaret's, westbound from Graysonville, 2 east and 3 west. 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I'm Joe Conway. We will have another traffic report coming up in about 10 minutes.
1: Okay, Joe, now to AccuWeather meteorologist John Furyk.
2: A heat wave is on the way next week, but this weekend isn't too bad. We will have a couple of showers and a thunderstorm around, though, this afternoon. Definitely on the humid side, the high end of the upper 80s. There still could be a thunderstorm around this evening. Mostly cloudy for tonight, below 72. Then for tomorrow, a nice finish to the weekend. Sunshine mixing with some clouds, a high 84. Maybe a pop of thunder shower off to the west tomorrow afternoon. And then sunny to partly cloudy Monday, high 85. Tuesday's when we start to heat up. We're up to 91 with sunshine, and then very hot on Wednesday, mostly sunny. We're up into the mid and upper 90s, and we'll be in the mid and upper 90s again on Thursday. For WTOP, I'm meteorologist John Furyk.
1: It's 85 degrees in Springfield, 87 at Farragut Square, and 86 in Laurel, brought to you by Len the Plumber Heating and Air. 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Coming up on WTOP, police shoot a man with a knife at a convenience store in Fairfax City. 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
19: here.
1: At 121, a person's been critically injured in an officer-involved shooting at a Wawa in Fairfax City overnight. Officers responded just after midnight to the store on Fairfax Boulevard near Spring Street for reports of someone armed with a knife. Police say the person refused orders to drop the knife, and an officer shot the person during the encounter. That person transported to a hospital with life-threatening injuries. Police say no officers or bystanders were hurt. A college student home for the summer was distressed to see her grandmother's restaurant struggling. So, as WTOP's Kate Ryan tells us, she gave herself a homework assignment using her social media skills.
20: In her social media post, Sophia Aquino stands outside her grandmother's Silver Spring restaurant, La Posada.
21: I have 60 days to help save my grandma's restaurant before I go back to college.
20: Sophia's older sister, Jocelyn, explained to WTOP that in recent years, business at the Salvadoran Mexican restaurant plummeted.
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22: 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She didn't expect this at all.
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23: 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There's growing support in some countries and some U.S. states for banning teens from social media. But a better approach is to regulate the platforms, not prohibit young people from using them. Social media can expose teens to harmful content, cyberbullying, and spending too much time online. But it also helps them learn, create, stay connected with friends and family, and find supportive communities. 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Parents also need tools and guidance to help their children develop healthy online habits. 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
1: Meta is doing away with a new AI program called Muse, which lets users generate images using public Instagram accounts. This follows days of criticism over the feature's opt-out policy. Meta says it wanted the program to be a creative tool to give people control over their public content, but it says it heard the feedback that the program missed the mark, so it is no longer available. If you would like to own a piece of the FIFA World Cup action, here's your chance.
3: FIFA is set to sell pieces of grass that will be used in the World Cup final in New Jersey on July 19th. The governing body's store has put up listings of 17.5 by 17.5 by 17.5 segments of turf for $450 a piece. According to FIFA, the parts of the pitch are, quote, permanently preserved in a premium acrylic with a USB keepsake, adding that they are, quote, designed for collectors, fans, and football enthusiasts alike. FIFA has been accused of charging high prices for this year's tournament in the United States. Tickets for the final are being listed for as much as $33,000. Tony Genualdo, Fox News.
1: Sports on WTOP, brought to you by Amentum, delivering advanced solutions for space and defense. Here's Diane Roberts on a Wimbledon final day.
4: Yeah, we're looking at the women's final. It should be decided relatively shortly. After splitting the first two sets, Linda Neskova leads fellow Chechen Karolina Muchova in the third set, 4-1. Neither of these ladies has won a Grand Slam title. As for the men, world number one Jannik Sinner, who's won 4 Grand Slams, takes on number 2 Alexander Zverev, who won his first at this year's French Open. Interesting fact, both Muchova and Zverev have severe grass pollen allergies, and they're playing on a grass court, so that is another element to take into effect. The Nats are in the midst of a 3-game set with the Yankees. Game 2 this afternoon at 4:05. PJ Poulin should set the stage as the opener for the Nats. They lost 5-3 after leading 3-2 entering the ninth last night. The Orioles will send Kyle Bradish to the mound when they host the Royals at 7:05. They beat KC 5-3 last night at Camden Yards. The third round of the Scottish Open endured a 2-hour-plus fog delay. Rory McIlroy is just supposed to, already have supposed to have teed off. Hasn't quite happened yet. And the last group of co-leaders, Jordan Smith and Tom Kim, they should be teeing off any moment now. The quarterfinals continue at the FIFA World Cup. Norway and England in Miami today at 5, while Argentina and Switzerland will be in Kansas City. They play at 9. Diane Roberts, WTOP Sports.
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1: Traffic and weather on WTOP. Here's Joe Conway in the WTOP Traffic Center.
0: Sandy, the top incidents we're following in the WTOP Traffic Center include the Falmouth crash on 95 southbound on the ramp to the through lanes, the overturned truck on the side on the right. You're getting by staying to the left under a lot of police and fire and rescue direction. Maryland, report of a crash on the Adelope after River Road. Units should be responding. You were already in backup that began off the 270 spur and leaving River, an old Georgetown Road, trying to get toward the American Legion Bridge. At the Bay Bridges, we are configured for two lanes east and three lanes west with delays in volume brief across the bay. Here's a message from Compassion International, Inc. Imagine a child in poverty waiting more than a year to be sponsored. Text 83393 to help. I'm Joe Conway. We will have another traffic report in about 10 minutes.
1: The WTOP forecast calls for mostly cloudy weather today. Another chance of later day showers and thunderstorms, high of 88. Right now it's 86 degrees in Tysons, 86 in Waldorf, 88 at Lafont Plaza at 129.
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1: Good afternoon. I'm Sandy Kozel. Veronica Canales is our producer. Top story we're following for you today. Landmark housing legislation has now become law, but without President Trump's signature. The bill that was passed by Congress became law at midnight after sitting untouched at the White House for 10 days. WTOP's Mitchell Miller has Today on the Hill.
8: The legislation is considered to be the most significant housing bill in three decades. Arkansas Senator French Hill, the chair of the House Financial Services Committee, says it will help young home buyers and cut red tape that keeps affordable homes from getting constructed.
9: This bill lowers the cost per square foot, gives incentives to blue states and red states to cut their burdensome zoning and development regimes that cause it to not be built.
8: Hill made those comments last month when GOP lawmakers thought the president was going to join them for a signing ceremony that was abruptly scrapped. The president remains upset lawmakers haven't passed a new national voter ID bill known as the SAVE Act. On Capitol Hill, Mitchell Miller, WTOP News.
1: President Trump has an answer to death threats coming from Iran.
25: President Trump takes to Truth Social to threaten Iran after there were open calls for his death at the funeral of Supreme Leader Ayatollah Ali Khamenei. Trump writing, 1,000 missiles are locked and loaded and aimed at the Islamic Republic of Iran, with thousands of more to immediately follow should the Iranian government act on its threat. During the Khamenei funeral, mourners held posters or banners calling for Trump's killing, along with Israeli Prime Minister Benjamin Netanyahu. Gary Baumgarten, Fox News.
1: The New York Times reports the Trump administration has subpoenaed several of its journalists after their report over security concerns with the new Air Force One. The Times says the subpoenas aim to force the reporters to testify before a federal grand jury Wednesday. There's no immediate response from the White House or Department of Justice to requests for comment today, an action that basically constitutes an escalation in Trump's anti-press actions. The jet was gifted by Qatar and went in service last week. The paper reports the plane lacks some of the advanced security features of the older Air Force One. President Trump denies there are any safety concerns. It's 1:32. The federal commission that assists states in running open elections is essentially out of business today. President Trump removed three members of that commission this week.
26: The president forced out the last three members of the Election Assistance Commission, a bipartisan group put in place decades ago as a guardrail for election security.
27: The White House is defending the president's decision, pointing to the Supreme Court's recent ruling that the president has the authority to fire the leaders of most independent agencies for any reason.
1: That's ABC's Selena Wang. A total of 8 men have now been indicted for their alleged roles in the plot to attack UFC events on the grounds of the White House last month. That's according to federal prosecutors. The federal indictment includes 21-year-old Chandler Skaggs of Chapmanville, West Virginia. Dominic Gerace is the U.S. attorney for the Southern District of Ohio.
2: The allegations in this indictment, we allege, show that these men were not simply airing grievances from behind their keyboards and sharing like-minded political ideologies. Rather, they took action to carry out a plot to attack the UFC Freedom 250 event and to murder federal officials at the highest levels of our government.
1: Skaggs was taken into custody in West Virginia. The indictment claims the group wanted to fly explosive drones over the White House, then shoot people as they ran away. A memorial was held today for a man fatally shot by ICE officers in Houston. The Department of Homeland Security is trying to answer questions about the shooting, in which the victim apparently was not the person that agents were looking for.
11: ICE officials claim Lorenzo Salgado Araujo rammed a federal vehicle during an attempted arrest and that he was shot after he refused to follow commands. But witnesses casting doubt.
12: All three of my clients reiterated that at no point was there ever an agent standing in front of the vehicle, nor was an agent ever placed in the line of danger.
11: A DHS official saying Salgado Araujo was stopped after officers observed a white van with an individual who resembled the target.
1: That's ABC's John Quinones. The family of 18-year-old Nolan Wells, the Mississippi teen who mysteriously died while boating with his teenage friends on the 4th of July, are unhappy with how the Jackson County Sheriff's Department is handling the investigation. ABC's Aaron Katursky tells us they believe critical evidence is being ignored.
13: Police are looking at video posted to social media that the family says shows an argument involving Wells, but the contents are unclear. His mother told ABC News his phone was left behind and his Snapchat accounts were empty.
14: We're working towards the same goal as the family, okay? We want a thorough investigation.
13: The sheriff's department is asking the family to turn over the phone to investigators.
1: The Wells family has retained attorney Ben Crump and has arranged for an independent autopsy. The D.C. Council is calling on the governors of Michigan and the Virgin Islands to withdraw their National Guard troops from the district, saying their event-specific mission for the July 4th and America Do 50 celebrations has concluded. 7 News reports the letters signed by all 13 council members expressed their thanks to the Guard members, but requested the troops be withdrawn since the principal event-related need has concluded. The Joint Task Force reports nearly 5,200 Guard members from several states remain in the district, many who are supporting Freedom 250 and other summer events. Coming up after traffic and weather.
15: A survey finds you're watching your spending more closely. I'm John Werdock.
1: And then the D.C. Council is thinking about a bottle bill. It's 136.
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1: It's 1:38. Traffic and weather on WTOP. Here's Joe Conway in the WTOP Traffic Center.
0: Sandy, starting off in Virginia, Beltway delays on the inner look pretty intense, leaving 267 in volume toward the American Legion Bridge. On the right, 95, nothing complicated between Springfield and Fredericksburg. Some pockets of delays, but there is a crash 95 southbound in after the split for the locals and throughs on the ramp, actually, to the throughs is the rollover truck. You're getting by it, staying to the far left. Everything's confined to the right side of the roadway. Lots of fire and rescue response there. Into Maryland, Capitol Beltway jammed on the additive in heavy volume, leaving Old Georgetown Road most of the way toward the American Legion Bridge. Nothing now reported in the roadway. Delays on the Prince George's Beltway both ways on the outer loop, leaving Branch Avenue toward Central Avenue. Inner loop leaves slows from 50 toward 202. Big concert, of course, we've been telling you going on again today at Northwest Stadium. The parking lots don't open until 3. Elsewhere, Maryland 95 northbound, the crash after Route 32. That's on the left shoulder. Bay Bridge delays both ways, eastbound from St. Margaret's to westbound from Gainesville, 2 east and 3 west there. District delays to work zones, northbound and southbound. Southbound after Benning Road, single lane gets by. Northbound near East Capitol Street, single lane gets through. 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I'm Joe Conway. Next traffic coming up in about 10 minutes.
1: 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Here's AccuWeather meteorologist John Furyk.
4: Considerable cloudiness this afternoon. We'll have a couple of showers and a thunderstorm around into the evening. Definitely on the humid side. The high end of the upper 80s. Mostly cloudy, sticky tonight. The low 72. A tad bit less humid for tomorrow. Definitely the better day of the weekend. Intervals of clouds and sunshine. The high 84. Then sunny to partly cloudy Monday. High 85. Then we'll start to heat up on Tuesday. Plenty of sunshine. We're up to 91 for WTOP. I'm meteorologist John Furyk.
1: It is 88 degrees in DuPont Circle in the district, 85 in Germantown, 86 in Annandale at 140. Money news on WTOP. Here's John Wardock.
15: A NerdWallet survey finds higher prices at the gas pump and grocery store are prompting Americans to watch their spending.
18: As a result of that, people are paying more attention to their spending. We found that 83% of Americans are actually tracking their spending more closely because of those higher prices.
15: That's Kimberly Palmer. She's a personal finance expert at NerdWallet. And if you need to cut back, Palmer says zero in on certain things.
18: The easiest things to cut back on are things like subscriptions and ordering takeout, that kind of spending. So if you can focus on that, track that spending, see where it's possible to cut back, it makes it a little bit easier to manage those other costs that are more fixed, things like gas and groceries that we don't have a lot of control over.
15: If all this tracking sounds overwhelming, Palmer recommends start by tracking a single month and then go from there. John Wardock, WTOP News.
1: It's 1:41. A bill that would add a deposit on bottles of soda and beer sold in the district gets pushback at a public hearing this week. WTOP's Alan Etter tells us that beverage distributors took on the D.C. Council over environmental and economic impacts of the proposed so-called bottle bill.
19: It's a measure intended to clean up the rivers and streets by incentivizing people to recycle plastic bottles. It would add a 10-cent charge on every bottle that would then be returned when the bottle is brought back. Sponsor Brian Nadeau.
20: 617 million bottles and cans per year are distributed and sold in the district, and we are paying for every single one of them. And it's no wonder that the big beverage industry doesn't want this bill. They don't want to pay for the cost to clean up the mess they create.
21: I haven't paid myself in 2 months. Myself, what I use to pay my family, I haven't paid myself. So I cannot pay another government program.
19: Thor Cheston is co-owner of Right Proper Brewing Company.
21: These are programs that are meant for states, thousands and thousands of square miles. And we're trying to cram it into 67 square miles here. Is that possible?
19: Opponents of the measure point to a study that shows starting up such a recycling program would cost $57 million, and that's just the beginning. Those who favor the bill don't believe that study is accurate. Alan Etter, WTOP News.
1: Cuba's government is struggling to keep the country's lights on. The power grid continues to crumble after additional U.S. sanctions levied earlier this year.
5: Cuba's power grid has failed yet again this week, leaving the entire communist island in the dark for a third time since the U.S. removed Venezuelan dictator Nicolas Maduro from power. Maduro had been supplying Cuba with free oil. Mike Gonzalez is an analyst with the Heritage Foundation.
6: Cuba needs about 100,000 barrels of oil a day, and it produces domestically about 40,000 barrels. There's a gap right there of 60,000 barrels.
5: Speaking on the Fox News Rundown podcast, Venezuela gave Cuba oil just like the Soviet Union used to do. The Cuban regime accuses the Trump administration of using their energy crisis to provoke unrest. In Miami, Eben Brown, Fox News.

0: Another U.S. citizen tests positive for Ebola in Africa.
1: An American humanitarian worker has been infected with Ebola in the Democratic Republic of the Congo. It comes just weeks after another American, a doctor, was infected and later flown to Germany for treatment alongside his exposed family members. The Ebola outbreak has led to over 600 deaths and has become the third largest on record. Health officials say they're having difficulty keeping up with just how fast the virus is spreading. Yuri Benajad, ABC News, New York.
0: Coming up on WTOP.
2: Some of the federal office space of today could be the apartments of tomorrow. I'm Ian Crawford.
0: We're news in 90 seconds.
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0: It's 1:45. I'm Sandy Kozell. Thanks for being with us. Between the COVID pandemic and the downsizing of several government departments and agencies, the federal government wants to sell off some unused office space. WTOP's Ian Crawford reports previous office space sales have spurred new development in parts of D.C.
2: The General Services Administration, which manages 40% of the federal office space portfolio, says they're looking to reduce their footprint under a law passed at the end of 2020 called the Use It Act.
9: That requires agencies to meet a minimum 60% utilization threshold for their buildings. And if they don't meet that average threshold, then what they have to do is they have to come up with a plan to consolidate or get rid of this excess office space.
2: That's senior reporter Jory Heckman with Federal News Network. Rather than sink money into what has become a $50 billion maintenance backlog, the GSA is looking to sell. Many of those buyers turn the buildings into apartments, leading to some stunning neighborhood revitalizations, like in D.C.'s Navy Yard neighborhood.
9: The transportation department had its headquarters there and not much else. And you look at it today and it's a very thriving, mixed-use neighborhood.
2: San Antonio is looking for a similar revitalization where an office building is set to become a new indoor arena. Ian Crawford, WTOP News.
0: Home additions for in-laws, au pairs, or caregivers are becoming increasingly popular. WTOP's Scott Gilman tells us Fairfax County is considering a series of changes that would increase housing options and offer flexibility for families.
10: These are detached bare additions that could be over a garage. They could be just simply to the inside or in some cases in a basement. And one of the most significant pieces of this is a proposal to change the current rule. The current rule says that the owner must live on the property either in the addition or in the main part of the house. There's a proposal now on the table to remove that one requirement.
0: There's a plan to collect public input on all the options before moving forward. Now to the top stories we're working on at WTOP. A proposed D.C. bottle bill hit strong headwinds in a public hearing. A report on the first year of D.C. Cedar Hill Hospital finds growing pains. And Maryland sues the Education Department over cuts in school mental health grants. Keep it here for full details on these stories in the minutes ahead. It's 1:48. Traffic and weather on WTOP. Here's Joe Conway in the WTOP Traffic Center.
11: Sandy, Montgomery County, Maryland, report of a problem on the Adelope. We're already jammed.

0: leaving Old Georgetown Road on your way toward the American Legion Bridge. Now hearing about the stalled tractor trailer after River Road along the right side of the roadway. Beltway delays on the inner loop through Bethesda, through College Park, and through Landover. Out of the Prince George's delays, the Forestville toward Landover. 95 North, volume to the earlier wreck after Route 32 on the left. 50 at the Bay Bridges, eastbound delays from Baydale Drive, westbound from Graysonville, 2 East and 3 West. On 50 both ways, the ramps to 97 North are also jammed in volume. Virginia, 95 South, slowing across the Occoquan. The crash, 95 southbound, is on the ramp to the through lanes, Falmouth. Everything's on the right side of the roadway, but lots to look at. It's an overturned truck, apparently. 95 North, slow and stretches triangle toward Newington with brakes. District 295 South, the work zone near East Capitol Street. Single lane gets by. They are also apparently working northbound on 295 near East Capitol Street. There again, single lane getting through. 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I'm Joe Conway. We will have another traffic report for you in about 10 minutes.
1: Thank you, Joe. Now to AccuWeather meteorologist John Furyk.
2: A heat wave is on the way next week, but this weekend isn't too bad. We will have a couple of showers and a thunderstorm around, though, this afternoon. Definitely on the humid side. The high into the upper 80s. There still could be a thunderstorm around this evening. Mostly cloudy for tonight. Below 72. Then for tomorrow, a nice finish to the weekend. Sunshine mixing with some clouds. A high 84. Maybe a pop-up thunder shower off to the west tomorrow afternoon. And then Sunday to partly cloudy. Monday, high 85. Tuesday's when we start to heat up. We're up to 91 with sunshine. And then very hot on Wednesday. Mostly sunny. We're up into the mid and upper 90s. And we'll be in the mid and upper 90s again on Thursday. For WTOP, I'm meteorologist John Furyk.
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3: 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I'm Steve Karish.
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1: It's 151. This is a problem many people know about in D.C., but nobody really likes to talk about rats. WTOP Steve Karish reports on a new online dashboard that D.C. Health has set up to track rat complaints and the city's efforts to get rid of them.
8: Ah, Paris, France, home of the finest restaurants and the greatest chefs in the world. All my life, I've wanted to be one of them. You may think that's a strange dream for a rat.
3: Despite what Walt Disney would have you believe, rats in a restaurant aren't cute, funny, or helpful.
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3: Now you can keep an eye on DC's efforts at controlling the rat population. The DC Health Rodent Dashboard is a centralized public tracking tool built to monitor the district's ongoing rodent control initiatives. There's a link to it at our website, WTOP.com. In Washington, Steve Karish, WTOP News.
1: That dashboard lets you see data from the entire city at a glance or focus on a specific ward. Two music powerhouses are in town. Usher Raymond, Chris Brown, and the R&B Tour are at Northwest Stadium in Landover. If you missed last night's show, there are two more, one tonight, another on Monday. We got to chat with the producer behind Usher's performances. Here's WTOP's Liz Anderson.
10: This tour is amazing.
11: That's what Grammy Award-winning producer Bobby Ross Avila says about Usher and Chris Brown showcasing their bodies of work during the R&B tour.
10: Their music has really transcended so many different boundaries and brought so many people together.
11: Not only does Avila get to work his producer's brain, another side sees some action too, which is where he started in the music business.
10: As an artist, when I was 12 years old and signed to RCA Records.
11: And he performs in Usher's band and gets a solo spotlight.
10: I get to see my music come to life on stage.
11: He has a new project out, Return of the Gentleman, and a single, Lucky Fella.
10: It really just kind of demonstrates what I feel right now. I'm super blessed. And I feel lucky to be able to do what I'm doing.
11: Liz Anderson, WTOP News.
1: Well, today is July 11th. 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
1: Sports on WTOP, powered by Maximus, moving people and technology forward. Diane Roberts has a winner at Wimbledon.
13: Yeah, buddy, I was just listening to some of the congratulations and so on and so forth after the match. Linda Naskova wins the Wimbledon Women's Championship, beating Karolina Muchova 6-2, 5-7, 6-3 for her first ever Grand Slam title. Looked a little bleak for her when Muchova battled back from 5-2 to take the second set 7-5. This is the third time in 4 years a Chechen woman has won Wimbledon. And she made a joke about losing to her friend.
14: I'm kidding, obviously, kind of. You're so young, and this was your first final of Grand Slam, and the way you handled it and the way how you played, it was really unbelievable. Beyond this all, you are especially very kind person and human being, so congratulations to you and to your team.
13: That was Linda making a joke calling, that was Karolina making a joke calling Linda her ex-friend. They are friends on the court, of course. Nats one game above 500 meet the Yankees, who are 10 games above 500 for the second game of their series at Nats Park. That happens today at 4:05. The Orioles will be at Camden Yards hosting the Royals at 7:05. The MLB draft is underway. We are waiting to see who the Nats might pick. The last two quarterfinal games of the World Cup happen later today. Norway taking on England at 5. Argentina taking on Switzerland at 9. And you may recall the South African midfielder, Jaden Adams, playing during the group stages after learning his grandmother died. Well, we've learned today that he has passed away just weeks after taking his country to their first World Cup round of 32 appearance. He was 25. Diane Roberts, WTOP Sports.
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1: Joe Conway in the Traffic Center.
0: Sandy, the top incidents we are following in the WTOP Traffic Center include the earlier stall on the Adelup after River Road. The tractor trailer was reportedly along the right side of the roadway, but we have been hearing it's been moved out of the way. The delays were already intense to begin with. This is not going to help much. That volume delay tends to stick around. Elsewhere, Maryland 29 northbound, the crash after Johns Hopkins before you get to Route 32 was under police direction. Still out with the crash in Virginia 95 southbound Falmouth on the ramp to the through lanes. You're getting by the overturned tractor trailer staying to the far left. 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I'm Joe Conway with another traffic report in about 10 minutes.
2: Mostly cloudy this afternoon, sticky, a couple of showers and a thunderstorm around, and that'll last into the evening. The high up to 88, warm and humid tonight, low 72. Then partly sunny for tomorrow, pretty nice for this time of the year, the high 84. Sunny to partly cloudy Monday, high 85. For WTOP, I'm meteorologist John Feerick.
1: 88 degrees in the nation's capital at 159.
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1: Good afternoon, I'm Sandy Kozel. Coming up...
19: It seems like they should have had easy access to get through.
20: To some, the National Mall ain't as fun as it used to be. I'm Jimmy Alexander.
21: New details on the first-year challenges at Cedar Hill Regional Medical Center. I'm Alan Etter.
1: Audio and podcast recording devices may be allowed in the courtroom for the murder trial of the Manassas Park husband accused of killing his wife. It's 2 o'clock.
22: From ABC News, I'm Chuck Sievertson. A memorial service has wrapped up for the Mexican citizen fatally shot by immigration officers in Houston this week. ICE claims he rammed an officer's vehicle during an attempted arrest and was shot in self-defense. But a lawyer for two witnesses is disputing the account. At the service, Congressman Al Green, whose district includes parts of Houston.
23: I believe that there is an attempt to cover up what has happened, and we must stand up to prevent a cover-up.
24: Border Czar Tom Homan now reacting to what this means for the officers involved.
25: Let the investigation play out. If the officers acted outside policy or illegally, they're going to come.
24: The killing sparking outrage through Houston.
22: ABC's Jacqueline Lee, strongly considering running for president based on being detained by Israeli settlers this week in the West Bank. Congressman Ro Khanna, California Democrat.
26: These hoodlums come in with machine guns, an M4, an American-made machine gun, and they detain us. They block off the road. And then they call the IDF, and the IDF is on their side, not on the side of the Americans.
22: Khanna says if you're unwilling to speak up against the genocide in Gaza, the apartheid in the West Bank, then you are morally compromised. Cleanup underway after rescues in Missouri from rapidly rising floodwaters. ABC News forecaster Samara Theodore.
27: In Iron County, over 200 canoers and staff members rescued at a campsite in Talmsok Mountain State Park. These family members reacting as they waited on loved ones still stranded at the campground.
28: There's five of them camping and in a tent. They tried to stay on top of their car while it was flooding and they lost the car, the truck, so they had to go to a tree.
27: National Guard helicopters helping to rescue and bring campers to reunification sites.
22: The crew is again draining the reflecting pool at the Lincoln Memorial to clean up the green algae and apparently peeling blue sealant. 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
29: 202 on this Saturday, July 11th, warming up to highs in the 80s with the possibility of thunderstorms. Good afternoon, I'm Jenny Glick. The top story we're following this hour, there is gridlock on the grass at the National Mall thanks to the Freedom 250 celebrations. With the teardown of the Great American State Fair and the 4th of July events, along with the ongoing FIFA fan zone, visiting America's front yard is extra challenging. WTOP's Jimmy Alexander reports on another tourist frustration.
30: A lot more fencing.
31: That is what Donna Gotchel, who used to live in the area, noticed after returning to the National Mall from her home in Mississippi, saying all that fencing takes away a tourist's experience.
30: I think they're disappointed.
31: Now, Donna is talking about the fencing that surrounds the reflecting pool where black material blocks the repairs being made. And along with the work being done at Lafayette Square, it's impossible impossible to get that close-up view of the White House from Pennsylvania Avenue.
19: Detours everywhere, so it's just hard to get around.
31: As John, who has spent the last week visiting the National Mall, knows, the detours and blocked pathways have made long walks on America's front yard in the blazing heat confusing and frustrating.
19: It seems like they should have had easy access to get through.
31: Now, if you have friends or family visiting, you do not have to go to the National Mall for

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1: No power to second-guess prosecutors once they decided to abandon it. A new report finds D.C.'s newest hospital is still working through first-year challenges, including long emergency room wait times, staffing shortages, and significant financial losses. WTOP's Alan Etter reports.
2: Cedar Hill Regional Medical Center, which opened last year on the former St. Elizabeth's Hospital campus in Southeast D.C., posted a nearly $48 million deficit during its first year of operation, according to a report which was delivered to Mayor Muriel Bowser. Hospital leaders say many of the challenges are common for a new facility. Emergency room visits were higher than expected, leading at times to lengthy waits, while demand for pediatric, women's health, and surgical services came in below projections. The report says Cedar Hill has since improved emergency department wait times and reduced its reliance on contract nurses by hiring more permanent staff. Hospital officials also say they addressed issues that led to a temporary D.C. Department of Health citation. Alan Etter, WTOP News.
1: A Prince William County Circuit judge says she's inclined to allow audio and podcast recording devices in the courtroom for the 25-day murder trial of Naresh Bhatt this fall. Inside Nova reports the judge overseeing the case said the statutory starting point for media access analysis under Virginia law is that trials are generally open to the public. Bhatt is accused of killing his wife, a Manassas Park nurse and mother from Nepal, whose July 2024 disappearance made international headlines. During preliminary hearings in the fall of 2024, several revelations came to light as the prosecution made its case. In mid-December, court documents stated there was a DNA match between his wife's hairbrush and a power saw. And the Manassas Park police chief said in December of 2024, his team believed the husband dismembered his wife in her home. There were days that a Silver Spring restaurant went without one single customer, and the owner's granddaughter wondered if she could help change that. So she posted a video on social media. WTOP's Kate Ryan on what happened next.
3: Jocelyn Aquino says it was her younger sister Sophia's idea and that their cousin Brianna did the camera work for the social media post spotlighting La Posada, their grandmother's Silver Spring restaurant.
4: This is my grandma's restaurant. Now come with me.
3: The idea was to boost the lagging business.
5: And then they just posted the video. They didn't expect anything. They were like, maybe we'll get 3-4 new customers.
3: They got a lot more than that. After the first social media post got 145,000 views, families have been streaming in to try the Salvadoran and Mexican food.
5: It's been such a joy to see my grandma's restaurant be filled up and everybody just loving the cooking that we grew up loving. Our community has really come together. We can't thank them enough.
3: Kate Ryan, WTOP News.
1: One person critically injured in an officer-involved shooting at a Fairfax City Wawa. It happened overnight. City of Fairfax says officers responded just after midnight to the store on Fairfax Boulevard near Spring Street for reports of someone armed with a knife. Police say the officer shot the suspect after the person refused orders to drop the knife. That person was transported to a hospital with life-threatening injuries. Police say no officers or bystanders were injured. The Northern Virginia Critical Incident Response Team is investigating. Coming up on WTOP.
6: 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I'm John Werdock.
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1: Traffic and weather on WTOP to Joe Conway in the WTOP Traffic Center.
15: Jenny, starting off in Maryland, Montgomery County.

0: slightly slowing on the Adelaide and heavy volume. Old Georgetown Road toward the American Legion Bridge. There was an earlier stalled truck in that backup that should be moved. Interloop slows College Park as we make our way through Prince George's County with more delays on the Interloop leaving 50 toward 214. Adelaide to Prince George's slow leaving Branch Avenue off and on toward 202. 95 northbound slowing through Laurel. The earlier crash after 32 should be out of the way. Over on 29 northbound after Johns Hopkins Road before 32, there was a crash under police direction. 50 east slows Baydale Drive to the Bay Bridges with 2 east. Westbound delays Kent Narrows with 3 west. Virginia Beltway delays on the Interloop from the toll road toward the Legion Bridge. 95 south slows across the Occoquan. 95 south in Falmouth, the ramp to the through lanes. Overturned truck remains on the right side. You're getting by staying to the left. District 295 northbound, work zone reported near Benning Road, slowing you from 695. Southbound delays from Eastern Avenue to a reported work zone near East Capitol Street. WTOP traffic is brought to you by Fitzgerald. 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I'm Joe Conway, and we'll have another traffic report coming up in about 10 minutes.
1: 2-7 News First Alert meteorologist John Furyk.
2: Considerable cloudiness this afternoon. We'll have a couple of showers and a thunderstorm around into the evening. Definitely on the humid side. The high end of the upper 80s. Mostly cloudy, sticky tonight. The low 72. A tad bit less humid for tomorrow. Definitely the better day of the weekend. Intervals of clouds and sunshine. The high 84. Then sunny to partly cloudy Monday. High 85. Then we'll start to heat up on Tuesday. Plenty of sunshine. We're up to 91 for WTOP. I'm meteorologist John Furyk.
1: 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Here's John Warduck.
3: 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Zillow also found home values have edged up only a bit.
4: For buyers in the market, this could still be a year for you to consider making that plunge.
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3: If you are looking to buy a home, be ready to act. 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
4: Houses are coming on the market and then leaving the market still faster than the national average, and I think that that's important to keep in mind as the rest of the year progresses.
3: John Warduck, WTOP News.
1: Coming up on WTOP, we'll talk World Cup quarterfinal action with WTOP Sports Director Emeritus Dave Johnson. It's 2:12.
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1: 2:15, I'm Jenny Glick. Thanks for listening in. Now to the World Cup. By the end of the day, we'll have the semifinal matchups set. The World Cup quarterfinals today feature Norway versus England and Argentina versus Switzerland. This will be Norway's first ever quarterfinal. They face off England at 5. And Switzerland will square off against Argentina at 9 with Lionel Messi, who hopes to make Argentina the first back-to-back champion since Brazil pulled off that feat 64 years ago. Dave Johnson, voice of DC United and WTOP Sports Director Emeritus, joined me earlier to talk about what we might expect, which could be the unexpected.
14: Argentina-Switzerland. Well, you would expect Messi and company, it'll be easy. Was it easy against Egypt for Argentina? No. Was it easy for Argentina against Cape Verde, one of the great stories of the World Cup? No. I still expect them to prevail tonight against Switzerland. I did not have Switzerland making it this far in the tournament. But again, for maybe non-soccer fans, or to put it in general terms, you know, think NCAA tournament March Madness. A tournament where every game gets down to, at this point, one game elimination, anything is possible. So I think, you know, Messi and company will prevail tonight because the quality is too good. But, you know, last Saturday, Messi scored a goal against Cape Verde. They go up 1-0, and I went out to dinner thinking it was going to be an avalanche. And then my phone blew up, and it was the game of the tournament.
1: So, right.
14: You better watch till the end. The England-Norway, to me, is more interesting. England has showed me they have been, despite all their talent at so many World Cups, they think this is going to be the year that they go all the way for the first time since 1966. And whether it was the David Beckham period or whatever, Wayne Rooney, they just never come through. With Harry Kane leading the way, this English team is showing me more grit and determination along with skill than I've seen before. And my big example is their win over Mexico. I actually didn't think they'd win against Mexico because Mexico City had not lost at home in 13 years. That showed me a lot. But having said that, they play Norway, and Norway was playing better than Brazil, for goodness sakes. And the thing about Norway, they have the player Erling Haaland. He can do nothing for 80 minutes and then all of a sudden score 3 goals. So that's why this is going to be fun to watch today. If you're asking me my 2 predictions.
1: Yes, I'm asking you. What are your 2 predictions?
14: I knew that was coming because I can see that cutthroat questioning in your mind right now. I believe it'll be England and Argentina, but let me just put it this way. I'm not going out to dinner tonight. I'm staying and watching.
1: All right. You got your tickets now to the final?
14: Oh, no. Yeah.
1: They're expensive.
14: I was so blessed to work in radio all those years. But as you know, I didn't make that much money, so I'm not going to the final.
1: And neither am I. So that was Dave Johnson, voice of DC United and WTOP Sports Director Emeritus. Quick look at the stories we're looking at here at WTOP. Legislation aimed to make housing more affordable becomes law without the president's signature. Another contentious hearing over DC's proposed bottle bill. Keep it here for full details on these stories in the minutes to come. Traffic and weather on WTOP to Joe Conway in the WTOP Traffic Center.
0: Jenny, starting off in Virginia, Beltway delays typical on the inner loop leaving 267, the toll road toward the American Legion Bridge. 95 south slows across the Occoquan. In Falmouth, they're still out with a crash. 95 southbound on the ramp to the through lanes. At last report, you were getting by, staying to the left. The overturned tractor trailer still on its side on the right. District 295 north. Jammed from 695 to a reported work zone near Benning Road with a single lane getting through. Southbound slows from Eastern Avenue to another reported work zone near East Capitol Street with a single lane getting by. 395 south in the district. Volume delays typical but slow, leaving the 3rd Street Tunnel toward the Case Bridge. On the Maryland Beltway, slow on the Adelaide Old Georgetown Road toward the Legion Bridge. Interloop slows in Prince George's through College Park, then 50 to 214. Adelaide delays Branch Avenue toward 202. 29 northbound, the crash after Johns Hopkins Road, Howard County, was under police direction. 50 east to the Bay Bridge, delays from Bayadale Drive with 2 lanes east, at last report anyway. Westbound delays leave Kent Narrows 3 west. 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I'm Joe Conway. We will have another traffic report coming up in about 10 minutes.
1: 2-7 News First Alert meteorologist John Furyk.
2: We'll have some showers around this afternoon and even a thunderstorm. Any thunderstorm could produce some gusty winds. We'll have a high in the upper 80s. Still a little bit on the humid side for tonight, the low 72. Then for tomorrow, clouds and sun. A little bit less humid. The high in the mid 80s, and then sunny to partly cloudy Monday, high 85. Tuesday, it starts to turn a little bit hotter, mostly sunny. We're back up to 91. For WTOP, I'm meteorologist John Furyk.
1: 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Coming up on WTOP, a joint lawsuit to keep mental health grants to schools from being canceled. More news in 60 seconds.
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11: News.
13: Happens.
11: Here.
1: 221, Maryland Attorney General Anthony Brown and 14 other state attorneys general have filed a new lawsuit. It's aimed at stopping the U.S. Department of Education from ending federally funded school mental health grants. Brown said the planned cuts would cost Maryland schools and universities more than $3 million and threaten counseling programs that support students' mental health. The lawsuit argues the department is unlawfully trying to terminate grants that Congress approved to expand mental health services in schools. State officials say the move would jeopardize programs at Bowie State University and the University of Maryland Baltimore, which helps train future school counselors and mental health professionals. Coalition is seeking a court order to block the grants from being terminated while legal challenges proceed. Cases of anxiety, depression, and other mental health conditions, meanwhile, are on the rise, and so is the price of treatment. Personal finance journalist Cameron Huddleston joined us earlier on WTOP. She wrote an article that appeared in Kiplinger Personal Finance and said there are some federal and state laws trying to address the disparity in mental health coverage, but there are a couple reasons those laws aren't as effective as they could be.
22: There are fewer mental health care providers than medical providers, and oftentimes these mental health providers, they do not participate in insurance plans because it's really burdensome for them to, you know, meet all the requirements, and they don't get reimbursed at the same rate as medical doctors do. And so what that means is that if you've got insurance and it provides mental health care coverage, oftentimes you find yourself having to go out of network to get the care you need.
1: If you or someone you know is in crisis, call or text 988 to reach the 988 Suicide and Crisis Lifeline for free confidential support 24/7. For text-based support, text MHA to 741741 to connect with the crisis text line. The family of a Mississippi teen who mysteriously died while boating July 4th is demanding a thorough and transparent investigation.
23: 18-year-old Nolan Wells took a boat with friends to Horn Island off the Mississippi Gulf Coast. Those friends told investigators Wells decided to stay behind. His body was found 2 days later.
24: We just want to know what happened.
3: and why our baby didn't come home.
23: Authorities believe Wells drowned and say so far there is no evidence of any foul play, but his parents are skeptical and they've sent their son's body for an independent autopsy.
1: That's ABC Chief Investigative Correspondent Aaron Katursky. A D.C. woman is trying to ease the load on students in the region who have an incarcerated parent. Annalisa Gale sat down with her for a conversation.
4: Part of my story is that my dad has been in and out of jail and prison my whole life.
18: Benjamin Banneker High School alum Yasmeen Arrington Brooks is welcoming her largest class of scholars as part of her organization, Scholar Chips. In its 15th year, 26 scholars from all across the country who have been impacted by incarceration will receive financial support and mentorship.
4: $1,750 a semester and a book award for $500 a semester, plus a brand new laptop.
18: Lola Washington, who is a college freshman and D.C. native, is a recipient. Her dad was sent to prison when she was a toddler.
20: I'll just have more of a support system that I can lean on in college, people who have experienced the same challenges I did growing up.
4: It's a source of encouragement.
18: Annalisa Gale, WTOP News.
1: 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Here's Diane Roberts.
24: Well, we have a women's Wimbledon champion. Her name is Linda Naskova. She beat fellow Chechen Karolina Mkhova 6-2, 5-7, 6-3. It was her first ever Grand Slam title. She put the moment into words after her win.
25: I'm so glad that I could play my first Grand Slam final with you. I think we made a history today. It feels incredible today, and all these matches have been so tough, so physically or mentally tough. Today especially, you know, it's never easy to get the last point. Caro, you really made me work for it.
24: That is the third time in 4 years a Chechen woman has won Wimbledon. The Nats will host the Yankees again, the second game of a three-game series out at Nats Park. They start at 4:05 today. The Orioles will host the Royals again. They beat Kansas City yesterday 5-3. The MLB draft started at 1 o'clock today. The Washington Nationals have four picks today. The last two quarterfinal games of the World Cup happen today. Norway takes on England at 5 o'clock. That happens down in Miami Gardens, Florida. Argentina plays Switzerland at 9 tonight. They are in Kansas City. Diane Roberts, WTOP Sports.
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3: Jenny, the top incidents we're following in the WTOP Traffic Center include the major work zone delays in the district on 295 northbound toward Benning Road and southbound toward East Capitol Street. Both cases should be a single lane getting by at best. In Maryland, slow both ways on the Baltimore-Washington Parkway, southbound from 100 toward 32, northbound approaching 32, volume 50 east in Maryland, jammed from Route 2 heading toward the Bay Bridge. Bridges are configured for 2 east and 3 west. Here's a message from MAD. 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I'm Joe Conway. Another traffic report coming up in about 10 minutes.
2: WTOP weather, mostly cloudy, humid. A couple of showers and thunderstorms could be potentially happening this afternoon. Your lows tonight down to 73. Sunday, nice with periods of sun and clouds. Could be the best day of the weekend with highs in the mid-80s. It's 2:30.
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2: Good afternoon. I'm Jenny Glick. Veronica Canales is our producer. The top story we're following for you, sweeping housing legislation recently approved by Congress has now become law. It happened at midnight without the signature of President Trump, even though Republicans wanted him to highlight their legislative accomplishment. WTOP's Mitchell Miller has Today on the Hill.
6: The 21st Century Road to Housing Act is considered the most significant housing bill passed by Congress in decades. One of its key architects was French Hill, the Republican chair of the House Financial Services Committee. He says it makes good on long-held GOP promises.
7: We would cut red tape, cut bureaucracy, hold HUD accountable, and provide sticks and carrots to local communities to lower the cost of housing in this country.
6: But Republicans aren't getting the big victory lap they hoped for. The president scrapped a signing ceremony here at the Capitol last month over frustration linked to a lack of progress on the national voter ID bill. And he decided not to sign the housing bill within the required 10 days of it arriving at the White House, so it's now law without his signature. On Capitol Hill, Mitchell Miller, WTOP News.
2: The federal government has gobs of office space and is looking to sell some of it off. WTOP's Ian Crawford reports some of these buildings have been empty or mostly empty since the COVID pandemic.
8: They say that these buildings are, in some cases, largely unoccupied, that they are not meeting a threshold in law, the Use It Act. This was signed in the final days of the Biden administration.
9: Senior reporter Jory Heckman with our partners at Federal News Network tells us that law requires agencies to use at least 60% of their office space. Otherwise, they have to consolidate into a smaller footprint.
8: Critical mass of these buildings that are being marked for disposal are happening in Southwest Federal Center. That's a neighborhood that is largely dominated by federal office buildings.
9: The General Services Administration manages 40% of the federal office space portfolio, some of which has fallen into disrepair, which has racked up a $50 billion maintenance bill. Many of those buyers turn the old office space into new apartments, desirable in D.C. and key to revitalizing some areas, like they've done in the Navy Yard neighborhood. Ian Crawford, WTOP News.
2: A U.S. fleet led by two aircraft carriers is reported to be moving near Iran following days of renewed fighting. Fox's Lucas Tomlinson has the latest from Tel Aviv, Israel.
10: Over the last two nights, it was pretty quiet. A third round of American strikes did not happen. President Trump calling these strikes retribution for Iran's attacks on those three commercial ships in the Strait of Hormuz and the Iranian response during the state funeral of the late Ayatollah.
11: Down with USA!
12: Down with USA!
10: With the ceasefire over, the White House has a new list of demands from Iran when it comes to the Strait of Hormuz.
2: Forces are gathering as President Trump issues a deadline for Tehran to publicly renounce attacks in the Strait of Hormuz. Word of new threats against President Trump's life prompted a change in transportation for this week's NATO summit. The president opted for the old Air Force One over the one that was recently gifted to him by Qatar.
13: Trump has been considered a target since his first term, saying he was a top target for the Iranians.
14: I'm number one on the kill list for Iran.
13: When he took out the top Iranian IRGC commander in a drone strike. Reports this week said Israel provided intelligence about a new plot against Trump, but the president is pushing back, telling the New York Post Israel came up with nothing. No, I've been number one for a long time.
2: ABC Chief Global Affairs correspondent Martha Raddatz reporting. Now to new information we're learning about that fatal shooting by ICE officers in Houston. A lawyer for two witnesses is now disputing the official account of the killing.
15: ICE officials claim Salgado Araujo rammed a federal vehicle during an attempted arrest and ignored commands that he was allegedly shot in self-defense.
16: I am the attorney representing Jose and Daniel.
15: We're now hearing from the attorney of the two witnesses inside the van at the time who dispute this account.
16: They confirmed that at no point was there ever an ICE agent directly in front of the vehicle. They also confirmed that the shots came from the sides, not from the front, which is inconsistent, you know, with the ICE agent's statements.
15: DHS officials admitting Salgado Araujo, a Mexican national, was not the intended target.
2: That's ABC's Jacqueline Lee reporting. Search and rescue operations are now underway in Missouri, triggered by widespread flooding.
17: Those rescued so far from the Missouri flooding include more than 200 children and staff from a summer camp. The flooding has ravaged an area in and around the town of Lesterville, about 130 miles southwest of St. Louis. The governor of Missouri has declared a state of emergency. More rain is expected across the region today.
2: So far, there have been no reports of injuries or death. That's News Nation Pam Jones reported. The heated debate over the district's proposed bottle bill continued in the city council this week as public roundtable discussions were held to get input on the measure. Here's WTOP's Alan Etter.
18: Under the proposal, consumers would pay a 10-cent charge that would be returned when the bottle is returned. Those who support the measure say it will dramatically reduce the number of plastic bottles in the rivers and littering the streets. But business owners, beverage distributors, and their trade associations warn the new system could raise costs across the district. And this is a fairly tense topic at the Wilson Building, evidenced in this exchange between Councilmember Charles Allen and Brendan Williams Keefe, who testified on behalf of the D.C. Association of Beverage Alcohol Wholesalers. Councilmember Allen speaks first.
19: Hold on. I mean, I went and looked online, for example. All right, let me go to states that have bottle bills, states that don't. It's the exact same price.
20: That's because you're sitting in the District of Columbia as you're purchasing that. The system recognizes and assesses taxes and fees based on your point of purchase. Yes, it does. And if you were to go through, did you purchase the product, council member?
19: Not in New York, no.
18: Advocates of the bill say they have seen no evidence in states with bottle bills that consumers are paying more. Opponents say they just can't afford it. Neither can the city. Alan Etter, WTOP News.
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2: Traffic and weather on WTOP to Joe Conway in the WTOP Traffic Center.
3: Jenny, we'll start in Virginia. Beltway delays in and up 267 toward the Legion Bridge and volume out of it slowing briefly near 66. 95 South slows across the Occoquan. The crash 95 South is on the ramp to the through lanes in Falmouth along the right, the overturned truck. 95 north slows and stretches Triangle toward Newington, breaks along the way. Eastbound 66 slows briefly near 50 Fair Oaks. Westbound 66 looking for a crash on the ramp to 28 Centerville. Maryland Beltway, additive slows Old Georgetown Road and volume toward the American Legion Bridge. Slowing on the Baltimore-Washington Parkway southbound, leaving 32 toward 197, or 198 rather. Northbound slowing near 197. 50 East delays leaving Route 2 most of the way toward the Bay Bridges, which are configured for 2 East and 3 West. District 295 South jammed from before Eastern Avenue toward the work zone reported near East Capitol Street with a single lane getting by. Northbound delays leave 695 toward the work zone reported near Benning Road. Again, a single lane gets through. 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I'm Joe Conway, and we'll have another traffic report coming up in about 10 minutes.
2: 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Here's 7 News First Alert meteorologist John Feerig.
0: Clouds and a few sunny breaks this afternoon. We'll have a couple of showers and a thunderstorm around into the first part of the evening. The high 88, and then warm and humid for tonight. The low 72. Tomorrow, the humidity comes down a little bit. We'll have a mixture of clouds and sunshine. The high up to 84. Not too bad of a day for the middle of July. And then Monday, sunny to partly cloudy, pretty nice, up to 85. It will start to heat up on Tuesday, mostly sunny up to 91. For WTOP, I'm meteorologist John Feerick.
2: Right now, 90 in Georgetown, 87 in Bowie, 86 degrees in Leesburg at 240. Money news on WTOP. Worried about losing your job? WTOP's John Wardock reports on the best way to create a rainy day fund.
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2: Kia America is out with a new recall for nearly 463,000 of its Telluride SUVs. They're urging owners to, again, park their vehicles outside and away from buildings after several customers reported fires following previous repairs. This recall, announced days ago by the National Highway Traffic Safety Administration, replaces a previous one Kia issued back in 2024. Certain Tellurides from the 2020 to 2024 model years are affected. The front power seat motor of these vehicles may overheat due to a stuck slide knob. He has new fixes. Dealers installing an electronic fuse assembly free of charge. Well, rats are often the bad guys in mob movies, but they're also bad guys in public health, too.
4: Come out and take it, you dirty yellow-bellied rat, or I'll give it to you through the door.
5: James Cagney and the D.C. Health Department would both be thrilled if the rats would just come out of their hiding places.
6: My God, look at the rats!
5: The district is trying to get rid of the city's rats. They can carry disease, attract other pests.
6: You dirty rat.
5: And yes, they're dirty. DC Health has launched an online dashboard that monitors the city's rodent control efforts. You can look at the city as a whole or individual wards.
7: Maybe he was Ben. That's the name of the leader of the rats.
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2: Can a blood test improve lung cancer screening? Elizabeth Tracy reports.
14: People with a history of tobacco smoking are recommended to have screening CT for lung cancer, but many of them choose not to be screened. A new study looks at the ability of a blood test to discern who is at risk and possibly motivate people to get screened. Johns Hopkins Kimmel Cancer Center Director William Nelson explains.
28: These folks came up with a blood-based assay of
9: proteins in the bloodstream. They call it the integral model, 21 proteins that they measure. How well can these predict who might have lung cancer versus not? The problem they were addressing is that if you look at the U.S. Preventive Services Task Force criteria for who should get screened with low-dose CT scan, it's former smokers who are 50 to 80 years old and have at least a 20-pack year smoking history. That misses a third of lung cancer cases.
14: Nelson notes that many people undergo routine blood-based screening currently. At Johns Hopkins, I'm Elizabeth Tracy.
2: Coming up on WTOP, efforts to make additions to homes easier in Fairfax County. 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
2: 2:46, I'm Jenny Glick. Thanks for listening in. Fairfax County is looking at ways to make it easier for people to add extra space to their homes for family and caregivers. They're out with a series of ideas that could create more housing options.
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13: Casey Judge with Fairfax County, again, there with that description. But ultimately, just adding more housing opportunities. Is this something we're always talking about as new homes and apartment buildings are popping up? This is one way that county officials say there could be more housing opportunities for folks across the region.
2: That's WTOP's Scott Gelman reporting. One proposal would remove the requirement that the owner of a house has to live in the main house. The additions aren't allowed for townhomes. County leaders are proposing keeping that the same, but they're looking for feedback on this before moving forward. An investigation underway into a terrifying accident on board an aircraft flying to Germany.
16: The Ryanair plane departing Greece Friday, shortly after takeoff, one of its windows was suddenly blown out. A severe decompression, then pulling a 61-year-old man in the window seat, partially out of the plane. His wife grabbing onto him for dear life, sources say. Damage to the right engine, clearly visible in images. A Greek aviation official telling us there was an engine failure with debris from that engine smashing that window. Tom Sufi Burridge, ABC News, London.
2: 2:47.
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2: To the top stories we're working on here at WTOP, D.C.'s newest hospital working through some first-year challenges. A case involving the Proud Boys attack against the U.S. Capitol has been dropped. Fairfax City Police shoot a knife-wielding suspect at a Wawa. Keep it here for full details on these stories in the minutes to come. Heading to the pool or a park, Manny and Olga's is open and delivers. 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To Joe Conway in the WTOP Traffic Center.
3: Jenny, we'll start off in the district on 295 southbound, still jammed leaving Eastern Avenue toward the work zone reported near East Capitol Street. Northbound delays leave 695 to another reported work zone near Benning Road. Both cases, sounds like only a single lane is getting through. Maryland Beltway, tough ride on the Adelope, volume delays, Old Georgetown Road toward the Legion Bridge. Baltimore-Washington Parkway slowing southbound, leaving 32 toward 198. 50 East is jammed, leaving Route 2 toward the Bay Bridges. Configured for 2 East and 3 West. There's a bit of precipitation at the bridges, which would keep them from moving to two-way operations to ease some of that eastbound slowdown. Riding in Virginia, Beltway delays on the Interloop, 267 toward the Legion Bridge. Adelup slows briefly toward Route 50, where a stall was on the shoulder. 66 East slows through Fair Lakes and Fair Oaks in volume. 66 West looking for a crash on the route to 28 Centerville. 95 South slows across the Occoquan. Then again, you'll slow briefly on the ramp to the through lanes in Falmouth, where the crash activity is still there on the right. 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I'm Joe Conway, and we will have another traffic report in about 10 minutes.
2: Thanks, Joe. It's 85 degrees outside the WTOP studios. 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And here's Joe Furyk.
0: Considerable cloudiness this afternoon. We'll have a couple of showers and a thunderstorm around into the evening. Definitely on the humid side. The high end of the upper 80s. Mostly cloudy, sticky tonight. The low 72. A tad bit less humid for tomorrow. Definitely the better day of the weekend. Intervals of clouds and sunshine. The high 84. Then sunny to partly cloudy Monday. High 85. Then we'll start to heat up on Tuesday. Plenty of sunshine. We're up to 91 for WTOP. I'm meteorologist John Furyk.
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2: 2:53, Usher and Chris Brown are in town for the DMV leg of the R&B tour. One performance in the local show Trilogy was last night, but they'll perform again tonight and Monday night. WTOP caught up with the man behind the scenes.
1: Seeing these two iconic artists on one stage and, you know, taking this experience on the road is amazing.
4: Bobby Ross Avila is a multi-Grammy award-winning songwriter and producer who also plays multiple instruments. And on the R&B tour, he gets to flex producer and performer muscles.
1: I'm wearing both hats at the same time, and it's gratifying because I'm able to use both nerves as an artist and then also as a producer at the same time.
4: He says it takes a lot to pull together a huge stadium production.
1: You know, it's more than just Bobby.
4: Working with multiple producers, music directors, engineers. It's working with creative and technical teams to pull everything together night after night.
1: A combination between that team creatively on the music side and then, you know, working with production, working with lighting, working with the content team, working with choreography. There's so much that goes into this.
4: Liz Anderson, WTOP News.
2: World Cup ticket resale prices are dropping for quarterfinal matches following the elimination of co-hosts United States and Mexico. And FIFA has nearly 1,200 seats on sale for the final at still over $7,000. The site TickPick listed the lowest price for the Spain-Belgium game Friday at $1,381, down from $3,261 before the U.S. lost to Belgium in round 16. The lowest price for England-Norway match day was listed at just over $2,000. Some buyers are calling this all highway robbery. Sports on WTOP, powered by Maximus, moving people and technology forward. And here's Diane Roberts.
6: We start with the MLB draft. It's underway now. And pick 11, owned by the Nats, went to the player we've been talking about today, infielder Chris Hakopian. He's from Potomac, went to Churchill High, played on the Terps baseball team for 2 years with his brother Eddie, before transferring to Texas A&M. He's described as one of the top pure hitters in this year's draft class. The Aggies posted on X, "Y'all got a great one, Nationals." The Nats host the Yankees this afternoon for the second game of their three-game set. They play in just more than an hour with P.J. Poulin on the mound in the opener role. The Orioles will send Kyle Bradish to the bump when they host the Royals at 7:05. Linda Neskova wins the Wimbledon Women's Championship, beating Carolina Muchova 6-2, 5-7, 6-3 for her first ever Grand Slam title. Despite Carolina's disappointment, she was able to joke about her post-match thoughts.
7: It's really tough to find any words, but I'll start with Linda, my ex-friend.
6: They are friends, and she actually congratulated her. The last two quarterfinal games of the World Cup happen later today. Social media favorite Erling Haaland and Norway take on England at 5 o'clock, while legend Lionel Messi and Argentina play Switzerland later tonight. And you may recall South African midfielder Jaden Adams playing during the group stages after learning his grandmother died. Today we've learned he has passed away just weeks after being part of the country's first World Cup round of 32 appearance in history. He was 25. Diane Roberts, WTOP Sports.
2: Thanks, Diane. Coming up on WTOP, witnesses disputing official accounts of the killing of a man by ICE. That and much more still ahead. It's 2:57.
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2: To Jill Conway, the WTOP Traffic Center.
3: Jenny, the top incidents we're following in the WTOP Traffic Center include a Virginia crash, I-66 eastbound after the Fairfax County Parkway was on the left side of the roadway, still there. 66 west, the ramp to 28th Centerville, where you're told that the problem is a stalled vehicle on the ramp to 28 north, blocking the left lane. District, new crash on 695 eastbound, just past the exit for the 3rd Street Tunnel. The right side of 695 is blocked, and the left side of the ramp to 395 north also blocked. The WTOP Traffic Center presented by Window Nation. 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I'm Joe Conway with another traffic report in about 10 minutes.
2: WTOP weather, mostly cloudy, humid, a couple of showers and thunderstorms later on this afternoon. Your lows tonight down to 73. Sunday nice with periods of sun and clouds. Weekend high of Sunday of 84.
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2: Good afternoon, I'm Jenny Glick. Coming up.
9: Can't even get near it, right?
10: That's how a lot of tourists feel while visiting the nation's capital. I'm Jimmy Alexander.
11: A tough first year for D.C.'s newest hospital. The challenges detailed in a new report. I'm Alan Etter.
2: Police shoot a man with a knife at a convenience store in Fairfax City.
14: Silver Spring College student helps her grandmother's restaurant go viral. I'm Kate Ryan.
2: It's 3 o'clock.
15: From ABC News, I'm Chuck Severson. A bipartisan bill to make housing more affordable has become law today without President Trump's signature. He had 10 days to veto it, sign it, or let it become law on its own.
25: If he had vetoed it, we would have been able to override that veto.
15: Congresswoman Maxine Waters, California Democrat, says one of the aims of the law is to reduce homelessness.
25: We're not only going to create opportunities for affordable housing, we're going to make sure that public housing has the resources and began to fix up these houses.
15: Trump said he didn't sign the bill because Congress hasn't passed an unrelated elections bill that doesn't have enough votes in the Senate to pass. Calls for an independent investigation in the case of the Mexican citizen fatally shot by immigration officers in Houston this week. ICE claims he rammed an officer's vehicle during an attempted arrest and was shot in self-defense. But a lawyer for two witnesses disputes that. ABC's Jacqueline Lee.
26: Border czar Tom Homan now reacting to what this means for the officers involved.
27: Let the investigation play out. If the officers acted outside policy or illegally, they're held accountable.
26: Congresswoman Sylvia Garcia says she spoke with the acting ICE director, who she says told her no body or dash cameras captured the shooting.
29: Well, you know, what would you do if you're just being followed by someone and the cars were unmarked? They did not have a siren. They did not have lights or noise.
26: The killing sparking outrage through Houston.
15: Strongly considering running for president based on being detained by Israeli settlers this week in the West Bank, who he calls armed hoodlums, Congressman Ro Khanna, California Democrat.
30: If you're unwilling to speak up against the genocide in Gaza, the apartheid in the West Bank, then you are morally compromised.
15: Israeli military saying that it responded to a report of civilians blocking a road and soldiers showed up and cleared them away. You're listening to ABC News.
31: 3:02 on Saturday, July 11th. It's 86 degrees, mostly cloudy, another chance of later day showers or storms. Good afternoon, I'm Sandy Kozel with the top local stories we're following this hour. There's something tourists and locals are finding out the hard way when visiting the National Mall, detours. Freedom 250 related events like the Great American State Fair and the FIFA Fan Zone have made visiting America's front yard extra challenging. WTOP's Jimmy Alexander tells us why it won't get easier anytime soon.
32: It was free for the fair.
33: John, who is from Arizona, has spent the last week in D.C.
32: But you had to pay a price to go all the way around.
33: This is the time of the year when friends and family visit us here in the DMV, and they all want to see the National Mall. And normally, the toughest part is that 2.5-mile walk from the Capitol to the Lincoln Memorial. But with the teardown from the fair, the 4th of July events, and other closures, those detours take away what is normally a simple direct walk. Many visitors are elderly or have small children, and another frustration is all the fencing. Crews have fenced off the reflecting pool, and black fabric blocks the view as repairs continue, and the barriers around Lafayette Square make that family picture in front of the White House impossible.
0: Can't even get near it, right?
33: This version of the mall will stretch into the late summer, with the FIFA Fan Zone continuing and the Patriot Games and Freedom 250 Grand Prix still ahead. But you don't have to go downtown for something to do. You know, at National Harbor, there's another Ferris wheel and a place where you could get lucky. Jimmy Alexander, WTOP News.
31: Maryland is among 14 states suing the Education Department, claiming the feds are planning to end school-based mental health grants later this month in defiance of a court order. Attorney General Anthony Brown claims that could cost Maryland schools and universities $3 million in funding used for mental health and counseling services for elementary through college students. Maryland and the other states were told they congressionally approved

0: The WTOP Listen Live experience is brought to you by the Carisoft Summit on FedRAMP, July 23rd in Washington, D.C. Register today at cara.io/summit on FedRAMP.
1: Part of projections contributing to lower revenue. Hospital officials say the wait times have improved and permanent nursing hires have reduced reliance on contract staff. The report also notes the hospital corrected issues that led to a temporary Department of Health infraction. Alan Etter, WTOP News.
2: A person has been critically injured in an officer-involved shooting at a Wawa in Fairfax City overnight. City of Fairfax officers responded just after midnight to the store on Fairfax Boulevard near Spring Street for reports of someone armed with a knife. Police say the person refused orders to drop the knife, and an officer shot the person during the encounter. The person shot was transported to a hospital with life-threatening injuries. Police say no officers or bystanders were hurt. The Northern Virginia Critical Incident Response Team is investigating. More than two dozen students whose parents have been or who are behind bars have received scholarships in D.C. WTOP's Annalisa Gale got to meet a few of the scholars who say the support is priceless.
3: I'm now able to actually share my story with others and talk about my mother's incarceration and how that not only affected me, but my family.
4: At the National Press Club, more than two dozen students whose parents have been or who are currently incarcerated receive scholarships and encouragement.
5: $1,750 a semester and a book award for $500 a semester, plus a brand new laptop.
4: Lola Washington, who is a college freshman and D.C. native, is a recipient. Her dad was sent to prison when she was a toddler.
6: It definitely impacted me a lot. My dad went in when I was around 2 years old, so most of my core childhood memories, he wasn't in the house with us, so it was very different.
4: Following her acceptance into the scholarships program, she hopes to pay it forward one day.
7: They could reach out to me too. I could be hopeful.
4: Annalisa Gale, WTOP News.
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2: It's 3:08. Traffic and weather on WTOP. Here's Joe Conway in the WTOP Traffic Center.
13: Sandy, we'll start off in Virginia. I-66 eastbound. The crash near the Fairfax County Parkway was blocking the left lane. It's over on the right shoulder now. 66 west, the ramp to 28 north, there was a stall along the left side. Beltway delays on the inner loop, leave 267 toward the American Legion Bridge and volume. Volume on 95 is southbound, leaving Newington toward Woodbridge across the Occoquan. The crash on 95 south in Falmouth on the ramp to the through lanes still blocks the right side with a brief delay. Northbound 95 delays in stretches, leaving Dale City toward Newington. 395 north is jammed across the inbound 14th Street Bridge, leaving the Pentagon. The problem is on the district side at the exit ramp for the 3rd Street Tunnel. In fact, you're on 695 east, just past the exit ramp. Quebec camera showing us the right side blocked with the crash response. And the left side of the ramp to 395 north into the tunnel also blocked. Also, District 295 northbound jammed, leaving 695 toward the work zone reported near Benning Road along the right. Southbound delays leave Eastern Avenue toward the work zone near East Capitol Street along the right side of the roadway. The WTOP newsroom is furnished by Regency Furniture. They have the hottest styles for every budget. The savings are huge at Regency, where affordable never looked so good. I'm Joe Conway with another traffic report coming up in about 10 minutes.
2: Now to AccuWeather meteorologist John Furyk.
14: Clouds and a few sunny breaks this afternoon. We'll have a couple of showers and a thunderstorm around into the first part of the evening. The high 88, and then warm and humid for tonight. The low 72. Tomorrow, the humidity comes down a little bit. We'll have a mixture of clouds and sunshine. The high up to 84. Not too bad of a day for the middle of July. And then Monday,

0: Sunny to partly cloudy, pretty nice, up to 85. Then we'll start to heat up on Tuesday, mostly sunny up to 91. For WTOP, I'm meteorologist John Furyk.
1: 87 degrees in Upper Marlboro, 89 in Woodbridge, 89 in Washington. 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
17: 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But more often than not, you'll find items made specifically for these discount locations.
18: You might see, say, a pair of shoes that have a plastic sole, not a leather one.
17: Checkbook's director of content, Jen Barger, led a team that visited 40 brand name outlets, trying to figure out what these off-price stores were selling.
18: Our breakdown of those 40 stores was about half and half. About half of those stores manufactured manufacture either all or most of the things that they carry at their outlet or factory stores, specifically for the factory or outlet store. And in most cases, you won't even find anything that's been at, say, regular Banana Republic or regular Bloomingdale's at the outlets for those two brands.
17: We found that houseware chains and some high-end designers still operate genuine clearance centers with discounted merchandise that once appeared in their regular stores, such as a floor model Pottery Barn dresser or last season's Burberry trench coat. It's not always easy to figure out what's made for the outlet store and what came from the retail store. These days, you can't trust the price tags.
18: Tags that say $75, but it'll be marked to $30, and that doesn't mean anything. It's a $30 dress. It never cost $75 anywhere.
17: Don't be afraid to ask the salespeople whether specific items were made for the outlet store. 9 times out of 10, we found, they'll tell you. You know, it's a good idea to become familiar with any brands you're looking for before you head off to the outlet mall. Check prices on similar items currently on sale at the main retail store. You may get a higher quality sweater or shirt for nearly the same price. When shopping for brands that also sell their merchandise in department stores or online, like Nike, Polo, Ralph Lauren, and New Balance, compare the prices you'd pay elsewhere. When checkbook researchers went online, they often found better deals than at the outlet store. And don't forget to check for coupons. Many outlet malls and stores offer them. 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There's also a new podcast episode about outlet malls at consumerpedia.org. I'm Herb Weisbaum, the Consumer Man, for WTOP News.
1: Well, we know about the summertime risks of mosquito bites, poison ivy, and sunburn. WTOP's Sarah Jacobs also has info on a common foot issue that can crop up this time of year.
19: They're called plantar's warts.
20: Plantar's warts are generally rough growths of skin, commonly on the soles or bottom of the feet, which is actually caused by a human papillomavirus, or the HPV virus, as many people know it.
19: Tim Schwartz is regional chair of podiatric surgery for Kaiser Permanente.
20: They have a predilection for the feet because viruses thrive in warm, damp places like shoes and socks.
19: They're also highly contagious. Schwartz says treatments range from creams and chemicals to freezing and surgery.
20: If we had one good one, that's what we do all the time.
19: Schwartz says you should see your doctor if the plantar's wart is causing you pain or is spreading. Sarah Jacobs, WTOP News.
1: 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We'll play the voice of someone you've heard in the news this week on WTOP. Guess the newsmaker for your chance to win a pair of tickets to the Jerry Garcia Symphonic Celebration with the National Symphony Orchestra at Wolf Trap on September 4th. That's the Mystery Newsmaker this weekend only from Washington's top news, WTOP. A quick look now at the top stories we're working on at WTOP. President Trump let a bipartisan housing bill become law without signing it. Protest over lack of a GOP voter ID law. Details are emerging on death threats from Iran against the president. New York Times reporters are subpoenaed after Air Force One reporting. Keep it here for full details on these stories in the minutes ahead. 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It's 3:18. Traffic and weather on WTOP with Joe Conway in the WTOP Traffic Center.
21: Sandy, starting in Maryland, Beltway delays typical on the Adam Loop leading Old Georgetown Road toward the American Legion Bridge there in Montgomery County. And Arundel 50 East jammed leaving Route 2 toward the Bay Bridges, which were configured for 2 east and 2 west. 2A was discontinued on the northern span. If you're driving in the district on 295 southbound, slowing from Eastern Avenue toward the reported work zone near East Capitol Street with one lane getting through. 295 northbound jammed leaving 695 to the reported work zone near Benning Road, also a single lane getting by. 395 northbound on the ramp to 695 east. The left lane is blocked on the exit ramp to 395 north, and the ramp to 695 east, the right side is blocked. That's why you're in a backup that comes out of Virginia from the Pentagon. And a reminder, of course, the Nationals are playing at 4 this afternoon. This is going to cause a little bit of extra headache. On the Virginia trip, Beltway delays typical on the Antelope volume as you leave 267 toward the American Legion Bridge. Nothing reported in the way. 66 eastbound slowing briefly through Ballston and again across the Roosevelt Bridge. 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
0: I'm Joe Conway. We will have another traffic report for you in about 10 minutes.
1: Okay, Joe, now to AccuWeather meteorologist John Furyk.
3: A heat wave is on the way next week, but this weekend isn't too bad. We will have a couple of showers and a thunderstorm around, though, this afternoon. Definitely on the humid side, the high end of the upper 80s. There still could be a thunderstorm around this evening. Mostly cloudy for tonight, the low 72. Then for tomorrow, nice finish of the weekend. Sunshine mixing with some clouds, a high 84. Maybe a pop-up thunder shower off to the west tomorrow afternoon. And then Sunday to partly cloudy, Monday high 85. Tuesday's when we start to heat up. We're up to 91 with sunshine, and then very hot on Wednesday, mostly sunny. We're up into the mid and upper 90s, and we'll be in the mid and upper 90s again on Thursday. For WTOP, I'm meteorologist John Furyk.
1: 88 degrees in Hyattsville, 88 in Herndon, up to 90 in Foggy Bottom. 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
1: At 3:22, a college student home for the summer was distressed to see her grandmother's restaurant struggling. So, as WTOP's Kate Ryan tells us, she gave herself a homework assignment using her social media skills.
19: In her social media post, Sophia Aquino stands outside her grandmother's Silver Spring restaurant, La Posada.
28: I have 60 days to help save my grandma's restaurant before I go back to college.
19: Sophia's older sister, Jocelyn, explained to WTOP that in recent years, business at the Salvadoran Mexican restaurant plummeted.
29: There were some days that we would get no business at all.
19: That's changed since the first social media post.
29: We have 145,000 views.
19: And a full restaurant. And her grandmother's reaction?
29: She's just so happy and she's so grateful. She didn't expect this at all.
19: Kate Ryan, WTOP News.
1: How about those rats in D.C.? WTOP's Steve Karish reports on a new online dashboard that D.C. Health has set up to track rat complaints and the city's efforts to get rid of them.
30: Ah, Paris, France. 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You may think that's a strange dream for a rat.
4: Despite what Walt Disney would have you believe, rats in a restaurant aren't cute, funny, or helpful. 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
31: And finally, the pièce de résistance, a very special, very well.
4: Now you can keep an eye on DC's efforts at controlling the rat population. 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There's a link to it at our website, WTOP.com. In Washington, Steve Karish, WTOP News.
1: Today's World Cup quarterfinals feature Norway versus England and Argentina against Switzerland. Dave Johnson, the voice of DC United, tells us that he thinks Argentina will win.
32: I did not have Switzerland making it this far in the tournament, but again, for maybe non-soccer fans or
2: to put it in general terms, you know, think NCAA tournament March Madness, a tournament where every game gets down to, at this point, one game elimination, anything is possible. So I think, you know, Messi and company will prevail tonight because the quality is too good. But, you know, last Saturday, Messi scored a goal against Cape Verde. And they go up 1-0, and I went out to dinner thinking it was going to be an avalanche. And then my phone blew up, and it was the game of the tournament.
1: The Argentina-Switzerland match starts at 9 tonight. More sports on WTOP, brought to you by Amentum, delivering advanced solutions for space and defense. Here's Diane Roberts.
5: Sandy, the Nats, one game above 500, are going to meet the Yankees this afternoon. They are 10 games above 500. It's the second game of their three-game series out at Nats Park. The game starts in about 40 minutes. One pick down and three to go for the Nationals in today's MLB draft. At 11, they took Churchill High and one-time Terp Chris Hakopian, who comes to the DMV via Texas A&M. It's the first draft pick of the Paul Taboni era. The infielder is said to be the best pure hitter of the draft. One of the knocks on him is that he has a lot of injuries. The Orioles once again took an outfielder with their draft pick, making it four straight years. The number seven pick comes from the high school ranks, Eric Booth Jr. from Oak Grove in Hattiesburg, Mississippi. As for the A's game, they host the Royals tonight just after 7. Linda Noskova wins the Wimbledon Women's Championship, beating a fellow Chechen Karolina Muchova 6-2, 5-7, 6-3 for her first ever Grand Slam title. But it is the third time in 4 years that a woman from the Czech Republic has won Wimbledon. The last two quarterfinal games of the World Cup happen later today. Norway takes on England at 5 in Miami Gardens, while Argentina plays Switzerland at 9 tonight in Kansas City. And back to baseball for a quick second. On this day in sports history, in 1968, Earl Weaver replaces Hank Bauer as manager of the Orioles. Diane Roberts, WTOP Sports.
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1: Go to Joe Conway in the WTOP Traffic Center.
0: Sandy, the top incidents we are following in the WTOP Traffic Center include this crash in the district on 395 northbound, at the exit for 695 East. The right exit lane is blocked on 695, and the left lane on 395 is also blocked as they try to get things sorted. That's where you have a major delay out of Virginia. Virginia, beltway delays on the added loop from the Springfield Interchange toward the Wilson Bridge. Ended up slows 267 toward the Legion Bridge. Maryland 50 eastbound is crawling from Baydale Drive to the Bay Bridges, which are now configured for three lanes east and two lanes west. 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I'm Joe Conway with another traffic report coming up in about 10 minutes.
1: The WTOP forecast, mostly cloudy today. Another chance of later day showers and thunderstorms. It's 85 degrees in Gaithersburg, 89 in Arlington, 87 in Lanham at 3:30.
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1: Good afternoon. I'm Sandy Kozel. Veronica Canales is our producer. Top story we're following for you today. When you have family or friends visiting, especially for the first time, you take them to the National Mall, right? Well, recently, that's been extra challenging because of events like the Great American State Fair, the FIFA Fan Zone, and the 4th of July celebrations. WTOP's Jimmy Alexander reports on how some tourists are dealing with detours and fencing.
3: We took the big bus, so we got the lay of the land first.
11: Ed Cook from Nevada was touring the nation's capital from the top of the tour bus with his wife, Charo.
12: Coochie coochie.
11: And now?
3: We're just kind of hitting the important stuff.
12: I just know the fencing is new.
11: And that is causing many, like Liz from Iowa, from taking those Instagram-worthy photos at the White House and reflecting pool because of the work being done at both locations.
12: Having all the fences up prevents all the learning that we need to do.
11: America's front yard is not the only place for historic fun in the DMV and the district. Lincoln's Cottage was Camp David for earlier presidents, and in Maryland, College Park Airport established in 1909 by Orville Wright is the world's oldest continuously operating airport. And there is another Smithsonian Air and Space Museum.
3: We went to Dulles and to the Azia, however you pronounce it, incredible.
11: Jimmy Alexander, WTOP News.
1: The D.C. Council is calling on the governors of Michigan and Virgin Islands to withdraw their National Guard troops from the district. They say their event-specific mission for the 4th of July and America 250 celebrations has ended. 7 News reports letters signed by all 13 council members expressed their thanks to the Guard members, but requested the troops be withdrawn since the principal event-related need has concluded. The Joint Task Force reports nearly 5,200 Guard members from several states remain in the district. Many of them were supporting Freedom 250 and other summer events. Well, landmark housing legislation has now become law, but without President Trump's signature. The bill that was passed by Congress took effect at midnight after sitting untouched at the White House for 10 days. WTOP's Mitchell Miller has Today on the Hill.
13: The legislation is considered to be the most significant housing bill in 3 decades. Arkansas Senator French Hill, the chair of the House Financial Services Committee, says it will help young home buyers and cut red tape that keeps affordable homes from getting constructed.
16: This bill lowers the cost per square foot, gives incentives to blue states and red states to cut their burdensome zoning and development regimes that cause it to not be built.
13: Hill made those comments last month when GOP lawmakers thought the president was going to join them for a signing ceremony that was abruptly scrapped. The president remains upset lawmakers haven't passed a new national voter ID bill known as the SAVE Act. On Capitol Hill, Mitchell Miller, WTOP News.
1: President Trump has an answer to death threats coming from Iran.
17: President Trump takes to Truth Social to threaten Iran after there were open calls for his death at the funeral of Supreme Leader Ayatollah Ali Khamenei. Trump writing, 1,000 missiles are locked and loaded and aimed at the Islamic Republic of Iran, with thousands of more to immediately follow should the Iranian government act on its threat. During the Khamenei funeral, mourners held posters or banners calling for Trump's killing, along with Israeli Prime Minister Benjamin Netanyahu. Gary Baumgarten, Fox News.
1: The New York Times reports the Trump administration has subpoenaed several of its journalists after their report over security concerns with the new Air Force One. The Times says the subpoenas aim to force the reporters to testify before a federal grand jury Wednesday. There's no immediate response from the White House or Justice Department to request for comment today. Now, that jet was gifted by Qatar and went in service last week. The paper reports the plane lacks some of the advanced security features of the older Air Force One. President Trump denies there are any safety concerns. Between the COVID pandemic and the downsizing of several government departments and agencies, the federal government wants to sell off some unused office space. WTOP's Ian Crawford reports Previous office space sales have spurred new development in parts of D.C.
18: The General Services Administration, which manages 40% of the federal office space portfolio, says they're looking to reduce their footprint under a law passed at the end of 2020 called the Use It Act.
19: That requires agencies to meet a minimum 60% utilization threshold for their buildings. And if they don't meet that average threshold, then what they have to do is they have to come up with a plan to consolidate or get rid of this excess office space.
18: That's senior reporter Jory Heckman with Federal News Network. Rather than sink money into what has become a $50 billion maintenance backlog, the GSA is looking to sell. Many of those buyers turned the buildings into apartments, leading to some stunning neighborhood revitalizations, like in D.C.'s Navy Yard neighborhood.
19: The transportation department had its headquarters there and not much else. And you look at it today and it's a very thriving mixed-use neighborhood.
18: San Antonio is looking for a similar revitalization where an office building is set to become a new indoor arena. Ian Crawford, WTOP News.
1: A memorial was held today for a man fatally shot by ICE officers in Houston. Homeland Security is trying to answer questions about the shooting, in which the victim apparently was not the person agents were looking for.
20: ICE officials claim Lorenzo Salgado Araujo rammed a federal vehicle during an attempted arrest and that he was shot after he refused to follow commands. But witnesses casting doubt.
21: All three of my clients reiterated that at no point was there ever an agent standing in front of the vehicle, nor was an agent ever placed in the line of danger.
20: A DHS official saying Salgado Araujo was stopped after officers observed a white van with an individual who resembled the target.
1: That's ABC's John Quinones. Coming up after traffic and weather, AI might not be quite the job killer we feared. And then, how to find access to better care for mental health conditions. It's 3:26.
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1: Traffic and weather on WTOP. Here's Joe Conway in the WTOP Traffic Center.
0: Sandy, we'll start off in Maryland on the Capitol Beltway in Prince George's County. Nothing complicated to report. Beltway Montgomery County, still slow on the outer loop, leaving Old Georgetown Road in the big curve on your way toward the American Legion Bridge. It's all volume. Nothing reported in the way anyway. 95 Baltimore-Washington Parkway, complication-free. 50 East, delays easing as they open up a third lane for eastbound drivers. 3 East and 2 West across the bay. If you're driving in the district on 395 northbound, jammed out of Virginia and the Pentagon to the crash longstanding at the exit ramp for 695 east. The right lane is still blocked just past the exit for 395 north in the 3rd Street Tunnel. In the 3rd Street Tunnel, there was a blockage along the left side as well at the entrance to it. Westbound delays leaves 695 on your way toward the Case Bridge in volume. On DC 295 northbound, jammed leaving 695 toward the ongoing roadwork reported near East Capitol Street. Southbound slows from Burroughs Avenue toward East Capitol Street. Virginia Beltway delays typical on the inner loop approaching 267 toward the American Legion Bridge. Here's a message from MAD for victims of drunk and drug driving. Your grief is unique, but you're not alone. 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I'm Joe Conway, and we will have another traffic report coming up in about 10 minutes.
1: 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Here's AccuWeather meteorologist John Furyk.
2: We'll have some showers around this afternoon and even a thunderstorm. Any thunderstorm could produce some gusty winds. We'll have a high in the upper 80s. Still a little bit on the humid side for tonight, the low 72. Then for tomorrow, clouds and sun, a little bit less humid. The high in the mid-80s, and then sunny to partly cloudy Monday, high 85. Tuesday, it starts to turn a little bit hotter, mostly sunny. We're back up to 91. For WTOP, I'm meteorologist John Furyk.
1: 86 degrees in Ruston. It's 88 in Bethesda, 89 on the National Mall. Money news on WTOP. Here's Andrew O'Day.
4: This is a Bloomberg Money Minute. When it comes to jobs, it turns out AI might be doing the opposite of what everyone was afraid of.
5: Maybe the AI story is playing out a little bit differently.
4: Lisa Simon is chief economist at Revelio Labs, which just published a study finding
5: companies that are adopting AI really heavily are actually some of the fastest growing companies, and they are adding in particular entry-level jobs
4: at faster rates than at firms not heavily adopting AI. Simon tells Bloomberg it came as a surprise to see entry-level jobs getting a boost, but it does make sense.
5: You need people that know how to deal with that technology, and I do think that tends to be the digital natives that are a little bit younger.
4: But at the same time,
5: these models produce so much output that you also need people that are really experienced and know what they're doing. I think you're just seeing hiring across the board, both on the expert and on this entry level.
4: In short, even with inevitable areas of disruption, Simon says
5: AI adoption and employment growth can coexist.
4: From the Bloomberg Newsroom, I'm Andrew O'Day on WTOP.
1: It's 3:41. With mental health conditions like anxiety and depression on the rise, so is the cost of treatment. Journalist Cameron Huddleston wrote about those costs in an article for Kiplinger Personal Finance. She tells WTOP what can be done to get better access to care.
6: 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So that might be an option to get access to a provider if there's not one nearby.
1: She suggests trying to negotiate a lower rate or trying group therapy or see if your job or community has resources you can use. 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Will a blood test compel more people to be screened for lung cancer?
7: When someone has a years-long multiple pack history of smoking, they are recommended to undergo screening for lung cancer, utilizing a technology known as low-dose CT. Yet only about 18% of those eligible for screening have it, the American Cancer Society reports. Now a new blood test may help. William Nelson, director of the Kimmel Cancer Center at Johns Hopkins, explains.
8: This protein assay in the bloodstream captured 85% of lung cancer cases. Now, remember, what this test would do is say you are the person who should go get low-dose CT scan imaging, which was already underutilized, even for the people who should use it. Maybe it's a better criterion to motivate people to go get lower-dose CT.
7: Nelson says if it becomes part of routine care, perhaps more people will get diagnosed with early stage lung cancer when chances are best for successful treatment. At Johns Hopkins, I'm Elizabeth Tracy.
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6: It's 3:45. I'm Sandy Kozel. Thanks for being with us. D.C. Attorney General Brian Schwab has sued the owners of two apartment complexes in Ward 1 for allowing their buildings to fall into extreme disrepair. The lawsuit says they also failed to pay back the district for the cost of rehousing dozens of tenants after a gas explosion damaged one of the buildings and forced people to leave their homes. The suit alleges John and Hermione S. Steininger allowed their properties on Columbia Road Northwest and Lamont Street Northwest to fall into extreme disrepair, putting the health and safety of their tenants at risk. Since 2018, they've gotten citations for over 120 code violations, as well as fines of over $140,000, and still have not fixed the properties. A bill that would add a deposit on bottles of soda and beer sold in the district gets a pushback at a public hearing this week. WTOP's Alan Etter tells us that beverage distributors took on the D.C. Council over environmental and economic impacts of the proposed so-called bottle bill.
7: It's a measure intended to clean up the rivers and streets by incentivizing people to recycle plastic bottles. It would add a 10-cent charge on every bottle that would then be returned when the bottle is brought back. Sponsor Brian Nadeau.
8: 617 million bottles and cans per year are distributed and sold in the district, and we are paying for every single one of them. And it's no wonder that the big beverage industry doesn't want this bill. They don't want to pay for the cost to clean up the mess they create.
9: I haven't paid myself in 2 months. Myself, what I use to pay my family, I haven't paid myself. So I cannot pay another government program.
7: Thor Cheston is co-owner of Right Proper Brewing Company.
9: These are programs that are meant for states, thousands and thousands of square miles. And we're trying to cram it into 67 square miles here. Is that possible?
7: Opponents of the measure point to a study that shows starting up such a recycling program would cost $57 million, and that's just the beginning. Those who favor the bill don't believe that study is accurate. Alan Etter, WTOP News.
6: 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Here's Joe Conway in the WTOP Traffic Center.
10: Sandy, we'll start off in Prince George's County. Maryland crash on the inner loop was reported after Central Avenue. We are told it's on the right. Adult at Montgomery slows in volume. Old Georgetown Road toward the Legion Bridge. Bay bridges are configured for three lanes east and 2 lanes west. Two-way is now in effect on the northern span. Driving in the district on 395 northbound, still out with a crash just past the exit for 695 east. At the exit ramp, the right lane is blocked. On 395 north, the left lane is blocked, causing a major backup out of Virginia. On 66 eastbound, as you're making your way toward after the Fairfax County Parkway, before you get to Route 50, report of a crash. The problem on 66 west, the ramp to 28 Centerville, the stall was still there on the ramp. Beltway delays on the inner loop as you approach the Braddock Road interchange after Springfield interchange, report of a crash in that backup. Then on up, the slow again on the inner loop, leaving 267 toward the Legion Bridge. That should be a volume delay. In the district elsewhere, lights reportedly dark all throughout the tidal basin. Use caution as you're driving, especially along Independence Avenue corridor, as well as around the Memorial Bridge. WTOP traffic brought to you by Jiffy Lube. Need a fast, easy oil change? Stop in for a 15-minute oil change at Jiffy Lube. No appointment needed. I'm Joe Conway. Next traffic coming up in about 10 minutes.
6: To AccuWeather meteorologist John Furyk.
1: A heat wave is on the way next week, but this weekend isn't too bad. We will have a couple of showers and a thunderstorm around, though, this afternoon. Definitely on the humid side. The high end of the upper 80s. There still could be a thunderstorm around this evening. Mostly cloudy for tonight. The low 72. Then for tomorrow, a nice finish to the weekend. Sunshine mixing with some clouds. The high 84. Maybe a pop-up thunder shower off to the west tomorrow afternoon. And then Sunday to partly cloudy. Monday, high 85. Tuesdays when we start to heat up, we're up to 91 with sunshine, and then very hot on Wednesday, mostly sunny. We're up into the mid and upper 90s, and we'll be in the mid and upper 90s again on Thursday. For WTOP, I'm meteorologist John Furyk.
6: 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Coming up on WTOP, Prince William County Police investigate the death of a man struck near the Occoquan commuter lot. More news in 60 seconds.
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6: At 3:51, a pedestrian was struck and killed at the entry to the Occoquan commuter lot on Old Bridge Road in Woodbridge yesterday morning. The Woodbridge woman driving a Jeep Grand Cherokee involved did stay at the scene and was not hurt, but the pedestrian identified as 78-year-old John Gregory Grace of Occoquan died after being taken to a hospital. Police say the man was trying to cross the entry-exit lanes of the commuter lot when he was struck by the vehicle trying to leave the lot. Anyone with information regarding this investigation is asked to contact Prince William County Police. A total of 8 men have now been indicted for their alleged roles in the plot to attack a UFC event on the grounds of the White House last month. A federal indictment announced Thursday includes 21-year-old Chandler Skaggs of Chapmanville, West Virginia. Dominic Gerace is the U.S. attorney for the Southern District of Ohio.
14: The allegations in this indictment, we allege, show that these men were not simply airing grievances from behind their keyboards and sharing like-minded political ideologies. Rather, they took action to carry out a plot to attack the UFC Freedom 250 event and to murder federal officials at the highest levels of our government.
6: Skaggs was taken into custody in West Virginia. The indictment claims the group wanted to fly explosive drones over the White House, then shoot people as they ran away. 3:53. Two music powerhouses are in town. Usher Raymond, Chris Brown, and the R&B Tour are at Northwest Stadium in Landover. If you missed last night's show, there are two more, one tonight, another on Monday. We got to chat with the producer behind Usher's performances. Here's WTOP's Liz Anderson.
15: This tour is amazing.
16: That's what Grammy Award-winning producer Bobby Ross Avila says about Usher and Chris Brown showcasing their bodies of work during the R&B Tour.
15: Their music has really transcended so many different boundaries and brought so many people together.
16: Not only does Avila get to work his producer's brain, another side sees some action too, which is where he started in the music business.
15: As an artist, when I was 12 years old and signed to RCA Records.
16: And he performs in Usher's band and gets a solo spotlight.
15: I get to see my music come to life on stage.
16: He has a new project out, Return of the Gentleman, and a single, Lucky Fella.
15: It really just kind of demonstrates what I feel right now. I'm super blessed. And I feel lucky to be able to do what I'm doing.
16: Liz Anderson, WTOP News.
6: Well, today's date, it's July 11th, but if you write out that date in numbers, it's 7-Eleven.
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6: Sports on WTOP, powered by Maximus, moving people and technology forward. Here's Diane Roberts.
18: Sandy, the Nats look to bounce back after blowing a 3-2 ninth inning lead against the Yankees last night. The second of a three-game set gets underway in about 10 minutes, with P.J. Poulin setting the stage as the opener. In today's MLB draft, the first of the Paul Tomone era, the Nationals chose Montgomery County native and infielder Chris Hakopian, who played 2 years for the Terps. The Orioles will send Kyle Bradish to the mound when they host the Royals later tonight. 21-year-old Linda Neskova recovered from a second-set meltdown in which she wasted 5 match points to overcome Karolina Muchova in an all-Czech women's Wimbledon final. They played in front of one of the greatest, actually the greatest Czech-born player of all time, 9-time Wimbledon champ Martina Navratilova, who was sitting next to Princess Kate. The men's final is tomorrow, Jannik Sinner versus Alexander Zverev. In the LPGA, Heron Yu shot an 11-under-60, giving her a 3-shot lead in the Evian Championship, and she set the scoring record for LPGA majors. She's looking for her second straight major title. The third round of the Scottish Open endured a 2-hour-plus fog delay. Looking at the leaderboard right now, American Michael Thorbjornsson and England's Matt Fitzpatrick are tied for the lead. And I'm guessing that Matt might have an eye on a particular FIFA World Cup quarterfinal match as Norway and England play in about an hour, while Argentina and Switzerland play later tonight. And on a sad note, 25-year-old South African midfielder Jaden Adams has died. No details on what happened. Diane Roberts, WTOP Sports.
6: Thanks, Diane. Coming up on WTOP, supported by both major parties, a bipartisan bill to make housing more affordable has become law today without President Trump's signature. Traffic and weather in 60 seconds.
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6: Go to Joe Conway in the WTOP Traffic Center.
10: Sandy, the top things we're following in the WTOP Traffic Center include a new problem. A stall is reported on the interloop of the Capitol Beltway on the American Legion Bridge. Don't have a lane on it yet, but it's going to add to the existing interloop delays that were already in place in volume from 267. Also, Virginia crash 66 eastbound between 286 and Route 50. You are getting by 2 lanes to the left. Also, the longstanding crash in the district was on 395 north at the exit ramp for 695 east. On 695, stay to the left. On 395, stay to the right. 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I'm Joe Conway with another traffic report coming up in about 10 minutes.
6: Now to AccuWeather meteorologist John Furyk.
1: Mostly cloudy this afternoon. Sticky, a couple of showers and a thunderstorm around, and that'll last into the evening. The high up to 88, warm and humid tonight. Low 72, then partly sunny for tomorrow. Pretty nice for this time of the year. The high 84. Sunny to partly cloudy Monday, high 85 for WTOP. I'm meteorologist John Feerick.
6: It is 86 degrees in Springfield, 89 in Farragut Square, and 88 in Laurel at 359.
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6: Good afternoon, I'm Sandy Kozel. Coming up...
0: It seems like they should have had easy access to get through.
2: To some, the National Mall ain't as fun as it used to be. I'm Jimmy Alexander.
22: New details on the first-year challenges at Cedar Hill Regional Medical Center. I'm Alan Etter.
6: Audio and podcast recording devices may be allowed in the courtroom for the murder trial of the Manassas Park husband accused of killing his wife.
23: Home for the summer, a college student works to give her grandmother's business a boost. I'm Kate Ryan.
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10: From ABC News, I'm Chuck Severson. An affordable housing bill passed by Congress with little opposition by veto-proof majorities has become law today without President Trump's signature. Congresswoman Maxine Waters, California Democrat, says the law aims to reduce homelessness by investing in public housing and creating new opportunities for affordable housing.
24: In Los Angeles, over 70,000 people are on the street every night. In this country, over 700,000. And so now in this bill, we're going to make it possible for people to have affordable housing.
10: The president said he didn't sign the bill because Congress hasn't passed an unrelated elections bill, the Save America Act, that doesn't have enough votes in the Senate to pass. Calls for an independent investigation in the case of the Mexican citizen fatally shot by immigration officers in Houston this week. ICE claims he rammed an officer's vehicle during an attempted arrest and was shot in self-defense, but a lawyer for two witnesses disputes that. At a memorial service today, Congresswoman Sylvia Garcia in Houston.
25: We will continue to fight for a complete, independent, top-to-bottom investigation to find out exactly what happened.
10: Strongly considering running for president based on being detained by armed Israeli settlers this week in the West Bank, who he calls armed hoodlums, Congressman Ro Khanna, California Democrat, accusing Israel of genocide and apartheid.
26: We need a new moral direction in our party.
10: Adding,
26: I saw the arrogance in the eyes of those settlers, 21 and 22-year-olds with guns, laughing that they had detained us. The arrogance of those young IDF soldiers that my tax dollars are funding, having no respect for the fact that they were detaining Americans.
10: The Israeli military issuing a statement saying it responded to a report of civilians blocking a road and soldiers showed up and cleared them away. You're listening to ABC News.
17: 4:02 on this Saturday, July 11th, 2026. Possibility of showers tonight, your lows in the 70s. Good afternoon. I'm Jenny Glick. The top story we're following this hour. There is gridlock on the grass at the National Mall thanks to Freedom 250 celebrations. With the teardown of the Great American State Fair and the 4th of July events, along with the ongoing FIFA fan zone, visiting America's front yard is extra challenging. WTOP's Jimmy Alexander reports on another tourist frustration.
27: A lot more fencing.
10: That is what Donna Gotchel, who used to live in the area, noticed after returning to the National Mall from her home in Mississippi. Saying all that fencing takes away a tourist's experience.
27: I think they're disappointed.
10: Now, Donna is talking about the fencing that surrounds the reflecting pool where black material blocks the repairs being made. And along with the work being done at Lafayette Square, it's impossible to get that close-up view of the White House from Pennsylvania Avenue.
28: Detours everywhere, so it's just hard to get around.
10: As John, who has spent the last week visiting the National Mall, knows, the detours and blocked pathways have made long walks on America's front yard in the blazing heat, confusing, and frustrating.
28: It seems like they should have had easy access to get through.
10: Now, if you have friends or family visiting, you do not have to go to the National Mall for a taste of history. There's always Mount Vernon, or go to WTOP.com and look up Matt About Town.
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10: In his series on obscure and hidden monuments that are all around the DMV. Jimmy Alexander, WTOP News.
17: A new report finds D.C.'s newest hospital is still working through first-year challenges, including long emergency room wait times, staffing shortages, and significant financial losses. WTOP's Alan Etter reports.
22: Cedar Hill Regional Medical Center, which opened last year on the former St. Elizabeth's Hospital campus in Southeast D.C., posted a nearly $48 million deficit during its first year of operation, according to a report which was delivered to Mayor Muriel Bowser. Hospital leaders say many of the challenges are common for a new facility. Emergency room visits were higher than expected, leading at times to lengthy waits, while demand for pediatric, women's health, and surgical services came in below projections. The report says Cedar Hill has since improved emergency department wait times and reduced its reliance on contract nurses by hiring more permanent staff. Hospital officials also say they addressed issues that led to a temporary D.C. Department of Health citation. Alan Etter, WTOP News.
17: A Prince William County Circuit Court judge says she's inclined to allow audio and podcast recording devices in the courtroom for the 25-day murder trial of Naresh Bhatt this fall.

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1: The idea was to boost the lagging business.
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2: It's been such a joy to see my grandma's restaurant be filled up and everybody just loving the cooking that we grew up loving. 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
3: City of Fairfax say officers responded just after midnight to a store on Fairfax Boulevard, a Wawa near Spring Street, for reports of someone armed with a knife. Police say an officer shot the suspect after that person refused orders to drop the weapon. The person shot was transported to a hospital with life-threatening injuries. Police say no officers or bystanders were injured. The Northern Virginia Critical Incidents Response Team is investigating. Coming up on WTOP, Season 2 losses for Netflix. Traffic and weather in 30 seconds.
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3: Traffic and weather on WTOP to Joe Conway in the WTOP Traffic Center.
9: Jenny, we'll start off in Virginia, jammed on the inner loop leading 267 toward the American Legion Bridge, where they're still looking for a stalled vehicle on the bridge span. On the outer loop in Virginia, slow leaving Eisenhower Avenue's connector toward the Wilson Bridge and the Throughs and Locals. 66 East, crash after 286, still blocks the two right lanes. To the left gets you by. 66 West, the ramp to 28 North, the stall was still there on the left. 95 South, slow in volume, Lorton toward Woodbridge. 395 Northbound is crawling out of Virginia from the Pentagon. Across the 14th Street Bridge, over to the longstanding crash at the split for 695 and 395. If you're on 695, stay to the left. Staying on 395, stay to the right. District elsewhere, 295 northbound slows Pennsylvania Avenue toward Eastern Avenue, southbound volume from Eastern Avenue toward East Capitol Street. Maryland, beltway delays on the inner loop, leaving Old Georgetown Road most of the way toward Georgia Avenue, slow again through Landover. Outer loop slows through Forestville and Landover, then jammed leaving 95 on your way toward Georgia Avenue in volume, nothing reported blocking. WTOP traffic is brought to you by Fitzgerald. 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I'm Joe Conway, and we'll have another traffic report in about 10 minutes.
3: 2-7 News First Alert, meteorologist John Furyk.
10: Clouds and a few sunny breaks this afternoon. Humid, couple of showers, and even a thunderstorm around into the evening. The high 88, and then warm and humid tonight. Below 72. Humidity comes down a smidge for tomorrow. Mixture clouds and sunshine, the high up to 84. And then Sunday to partly cloudy, Monday high 85. And then we'll see a heat wave begin on Tuesday. Mostly sunny, we're up to 91. And then quite hot on Wednesday, more humid. Mostly sunny, we're up to 98. And it looks like the heat will continue as we head into Thursday and probably Friday as well. For WTOP, I'm meteorologist John Furyk.
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11: This is a Bloomberg Money Minute. 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
12: I hereby declare this annual Nick Weekend. May we all come here together for the rest of our lives.

0: The Four Seasons is among Netflix shows that have lost a significant number of viewers in the second season. Our Screen Time newsletter writer Lucas Shaw says the company's own numbers show that the Four Seasons audience fell more than 50% from season one. Beef is another show that saw a major drop-off in viewership from the first season to the second.
1: Don't people say you shouldn't be looking for the right person, but actually the right wrong person?
0: And there are others, including One Piece, which lost more than 30% of its second season audience.
2: There are 100 of us. And only one of you.
0: Bloomberg's Shaw writes that people familiar with what's happening say Netflix is worried and digging into the data to find out why viewers are not sticking around, but points out that Netflix has had big hits this year, including the fourth season of Bridgerton. From the Bloomberg Newsroom, I'm Gina Cervetti on WTOP.
3: Coming up on WTOP, a review of the reboot of Little House on the Prairie on Netflix. It's 4:11.
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3: 414, I'm Jenny Glick. Thanks for listening in. If you're looking for some entertainment for your weekend, we have some information on a new streaming series and a new movie. Let's start with the reboot of Little House on the Prairie.
10: Tell me, Mr. Ingalls, what brought you to this land?
11: A fresh start for my family.
3: That was not the late Michael Landon, who starred in the NBC series that started airing in the 70s. For those, though, who may be too young to remember that series, critic Jen Chaney tells WTOP's Sandy Kozel about this new version on Netflix.
12: Like that original series, this is based on the novels by Laura Ingalls Wilder that recount the tale of semi-autobiographically of her growing up in the West, post-Civil War America, trying to kind of make a home for themselves. And this particular version is based very specifically on the Little House on the Prairie novel, which actually is before they go to Minnesota. They're trying to settle in Kansas. And what this show does that's very different from the original series is it really centers the fact that they are moving on to Native American land, specifically Osage land. And there are Osage characters who are very much central to the entire first season of the show. So it's really dealing with that in a much more direct way than even the books, I think, did. And I think that's very much to the show's credit. But it also very much has the same spirit as the original. You know, it's focused on Laura, who's played by a really young, appealing actor named Alice Halsey, and her dealings with her sister Mary, and just, you know, kind of general coming of age stuff, in addition to the fact that it also tackles some of these social issues. So I think it's a really well done adaptation.
13: And you think fans of the old version will like the new one?
12: I think so. I loved Little House on the Prairie when I was young, and I grew up with it like a lot of people did. But I think this kind of takes what that series did and goes into some new directions that I think are very welcome, and I think people will appreciate.
13: Okay. Now, Jen, I must say you could not have chosen two more different shows to talk about today. After the wholesome Little House, we're sliding over to a movie called Gail Daughtry and the Celebrity Sex Pass. Am I right in guessing you wouldn't describe this comedy as wholesome?
12: No, you would not. I would not recommend it for families. It's basically, the premise of this is a character played by Zoe Deutsch is engaged, and through a completely ridiculous series of events, her fiance, thinking that he has her consent, sleeps with Jennifer Aniston, who is his celebrity sex pass. And so she goes to a psychic who says the only way that you can even the score is if you sleep with your celebrity sex pass, which is John Hamm. So the whole movie is basically her on a journey to track down John Hamm. It's almost like a Wizard of Oz kind of, very twisted Wizard of Oz sort of experience. This was written by Ken Marino and David Wayne, who were in Wet Hot American Summer. If you like their comedy, this is very, very silly. You will probably appreciate it. If you don't, you won't. So it's very either or.
13: Yeah, I'm seeing some comments online like it was really dumb, but really funny.
12: That is a good summary of the film. Okay. Do not expect it to do anything highbrow whatsoever, but you will laugh.
3: That is critic Jen Chaney. It's 4:17.
8: It's always moving, never stopping.
9: Oh, I guess we're not talking about traffic on 395.
8: No, we're talking about news, local news. If it happens in the DMV, we cover it.
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14: Police in Silver Spring are seeking information.
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3: A quick look at the top stories we're working on here at WTOP. Legislation aimed to make housing more affordable becomes law without the president's signature. Another contentious hearing over D.C.'s proposed bottle bill. Keep it here for full details on these stories in the minutes to come. Traffic and weather on WTOP to Joe Conway in the WTOP Traffic Center.
15: Jenny, we'll start again in Virginia. On the end of the Beltway, you were already in a jam going north, leaving 267 toward the American Legion Bridge. Apparently just past the bridges where they find the stall blocking the two left lanes. Stay to the right to get by into Maryland. On the Adelup in Virginia, jammed leaving Eisenhower Avenue's connector toward the Wilson Bridge and a volume slowdown. 66 east, the crash after 286 before you get to 50. Along the right side of the roadway, the right lane is still blocked, though two lefts are getting by. On 95 going south, standard volume delays from Lorton toward Woodbridge. Northbound 395 is still crawling along, leaving the Pentagon into the district for the longstanding crash. As you approach the exit ramp for 695 east, if you're on 695, you stay to the left with the right lane blocked. And on the ramp to 395 north, stay to the right with the left lane blocked there. On the ride in Maryland, Capitol Beltway, some brief delays through Montgomery and Prince George's counties, but nothing terribly complicated. On the Baltimore-Washington Parkway, looking for a crash southbound, leaving 410 on your way toward 450. 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I'm Joe Conway, and we will have another traffic report in about 10 minutes.
3: Gorgeous day. Pretty much no complaints here. Let's go live to 7 News First Alert meteorologist Mark Pena. Hi, Mark.
16: Hey, you know, we're tracking some nice weather out there right now. Seasonably hot. A lot of us right around 90 degrees, which is close to the average for this time of year, but also tracking the chance at a few summertime thunderstorms over the next several hours. Thankfully, the severe threat is rather low, but considering that we are in summertime now, some of the storms have the potential to bring some gusty winds, a few lightning strikes, and briefly heavy downpours. But overall, not expecting anything like we saw over the last couple of days. Most activity will actually wind down shortly after sunset, and then we'll head into tonight with partly to mostly mostly cloudy skies. Your Sunday looks very similar to today, maybe a few degrees cooler. A lot of us only in the lower 80s. And then we'll track another round of a few isolated showers and storms, again, similar to what we're seeing today. So nothing to cancel any plans on. Just make sure to keep your eyes to the sky, especially as we head towards the afternoon tomorrow. And then as we head towards next week, rain chances pretty much taper off Monday, and then it gets very hot and dry for the middle part of the week. A lot of us getting close to 100 degrees again as we head towards Wednesday and Thursday. So right now, your radar, just a few light pop-up showers into portions of right around the border of Montgomery County and the district. And then the temperatures, as I mentioned, we are in July now, so seasonably hot. 90 degrees at Reagan National, 86 for you at Hyattsville, and 87 right now in Chantilly.
3: Thanks, Mark. 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Coming up on WTOP, state attorneys general, including Maryland's, teaming up to try and stop the U.S. Department of Education from pulling school mental health grants. 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
24: News happens here.
3: 422, Maryland Attorney General Anthony Brown and 14 other state attorneys general have filed a new lawsuit. It's aimed at stopping the U.S. Department of Education from ending federally funded school mental health grants. Brown said the planned cuts could cost Maryland schools and universities more than $3 million and threatening counseling programs that support student mental health. Lawsuit argues the department is unlawfully trying to terminate grants that Congress approved to expand mental health services in schools. State officials say the move would jeopardize programs at Bowie State University and the University of Maryland Baltimore, which trains future school counselors and mental health professionals. Well, cases of anxiety, depression, and other mental health conditions are on the rise, and so too is the price of treatment. Personal finance journalist Cameron Huddleston talked to us earlier here on WTOP. She wrote an article that appeared in Kiplinger Personal Finance and said there are some federal and state laws trying to address the disparity in mental health coverage, but there's a couple reasons why those laws aren't as effective as they could be.
25: There are fewer mental health care providers than medical providers, and oftentimes these mental health providers, they do not participate in insurance plans because it's really burdensome for them to, you know, meet all the requirements, and they don't get reimbursed at the same rate as medical doctors do. And so what that means is that if you've got insurance and it provides mental health care coverage, oftentimes you find yourself having to go out of network to get the care you need.
3: If you or you know someone who's in crisis, you can call or text 988 to reach the 988 Suicide and Crisis Lifeline for free confidential support 24/7. A D.C. woman is trying to ease the load on students in the region who have an incarcerated parent. Annalisa Gale sat down with her for a conversation.
0: Part of my story is that my dad has been in and out of jail and prison my whole life.
1: Benjamin Banneker High School alum Yasmeen Arrington Brooks is welcoming her largest class of scholars as part of her organization, Scholar Chips. In its 15th year, 26 scholars from all across the country who have been impacted by incarceration will receive financial support and mentorship.
0: $1,750 a semester and a book award for $500 a semester, plus a brand new laptop.
1: Lola Washington, who is a college freshman and D.C. native, is a recipient. Her dad was sent to prison when she was a toddler.
2: I'll just have more of a support system that I can lean on in college, people who have experienced the same challenges I did growing up.
0: It's a source of encouragement.
1: Annalisa Gale, WTOP News.
3: 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And here's Frank Hanrahan.
4: Ghost of 86.
5: At a place where their history is haunted.
3: Oh, let's try that again.
23: Oh, it's okay.
3: Oh, hi, Frank. How are you?
23: That was actually kind of cool, though, because that was the World Cup stuff.
3: I was very excited. I thought we had some really fabulous music to kind of kick off that energy.
23: Yeah, well, that's exactly what's happening. We're about 5 minutes away from Norway and England in the Men's World Cup quarterfinals. This should be a good one. England's a slight favorite, but Norway has really played well in this tournament. So they're about 5 minutes away. Later, it's Argentina and Switzerland. The winners of these matchups will face off in the semifinals next week. Well, after a tough go last night with the bullpen not being able to close, it's the Nationals and the New York Yankees in a just underway, actually, from Nats Park. And we got the Nats off to a fast start. That's what they do. 2-0 lead here in the very first inning. Nats last night had a 3-2 lead going into the ninth, but let it slip away. This is game two of this weekend series. MLB draft, by the way, was today, and the Nats took a local product in Chris Akopian out of Gaithersburg, and he went to Churchill High School, played his college ball at Maryland, then Texas A&M. In fact, he was the Maryland Player of the Year a couple years ago in his junior season at Churchill, and now he's a member of the Washington Nationals, first-round pick, 11th overall. At Wimbledon, Linda Nuskova is the latest in a long line of Czech women to win Wimbledon. In fact, she beats a fellow Czech in Karolina Maková 6-2, 5-7, 6-3, all Czech final for her first Grand Slam trophy. Men's final tomorrow at All England Club Yannick Center versus Alexander Zverev. I'm Frank Hanrahan, WTOP Sports.
3: Thank you, Frank. Coming up after traffic and weather, a new housing law takes effect without the president's signature. It's 426.
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15: Jenny, the top incidents we are following in the WTOP Traffic Center include that interloop stall after the American Legion Bridge, which was on the left side. They moved it to the right shoulder, but you are still crawling from Tyson's to get into Maryland. Elsewhere, Virginia 66 East, the crash after 286 was on the right. 66 West, the stall on the right at 28 North, that was on the left. 395 North of Virginia in particular is still crawling in the main and easy pass lanes. From the Virginia shoreline to the long-standing crash on the right side of the exit to 695 East at the right near the exit ramp for the 395 North 3rd Street Tunnel. Here's a message from Compassion International Inc. 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Text radio to 83393 to end their wait. I'm Joe Conway, and we will have another traffic report in about 10 minutes.
3: WTOP weather, mostly cloudy this evening. We could get some thunderstorm activity. Lows down to 73 tonight. Your Sunday looking nice with periods of sun mixed with clouds. Could be the best day of the weekend. Your highs in the mid-80s. And then back to work Monday. Sunny to partly cloudy, but pleasant. Your highs at 85 degrees. It's 4:30.
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3: Good afternoon. I'm Jenny Glick. Veronica Canales is our producer. The top story we're following for you. Sweeping housing legislation recently approved by Congress is now law. It happened at midnight without the signature of President Trump, even though Republicans wanted him to highlight their legislative accomplishment. WTOP's Mitchell Miller has Today on the Hill.
6: The 21st Century Road to Housing Act is considered the most significant housing bill passed by Congress in decades. One of its key architects was French Hill, the Republican chair of the House Financial Services Committee. He says it makes good on long-held GOP promises.
7: We would cut red tape, cut bureaucracy, hold HUD accountable, and provide sticks and carrots to local communities to lower the cost of housing in this country.
6: But Republicans aren't getting the big victory lap they hoped for. The president scrapped a signing ceremony here at the Capitol last month over frustration linked to a lack of progress on the national voter ID bill. And he decided not to sign the housing bill within the required 10 days of it arriving at the White House, so it's now law without his signature. On Capitol Hill, Mitchell Miller, WTOP News.
3: It's officially over. The Justice Department's most significant case stemming from the January 6, 2021 attack on the Capitol, the seditious conspiracy convictions of high-ranking members of the far-right Proud Boys, has been erased. The decision ends one of the last lingering loose ends in the violent attack on the Capitol by a mob of President Donald Trump's supporters. That riot that threatened the transfer of presidential power from Trump to Joe Biden, forcing Congress to flee for safety and leaving more than 100 police officers injured. Politico reports U.S. District Judge Timothy Kelly, who presided over the six-month trial that led to the jury convictions, reluctantly granted the Justice Department motion to drop the case Friday, concluding that he has no power to second-guess prosecutors once they decide to abandon it. The federal government says it has too much office space and wants to sell some of it off. WTOP's Ian Crawford reports some of these buildings have been empty or mostly empty since the COVID pandemic.
8: They say that these buildings are, in some cases, largely unoccupied, that they are not meeting a threshold in law, the Use It Act. This was signed in the final days of the Biden administration.
9: Senior reporter Jory Heckman with our partners at Federal News Network tells us that law requires agencies to use at least 60% of their office space. Otherwise, they have to consolidate into a smaller footprint.
8: Critical mass of these buildings that are being marked for disposal are happening in Southwest Federal Center. That's a neighborhood that is largely dominated by federal office buildings.
9: The General Services Administration manages 40% of the federal office space portfolio, some of which has fallen into disrepair, which has racked up a $50 billion maintenance bill. Many of those buyers turn the old office space into new apartments, desirable in D.C. and key to revitalizing some areas, like they've done in the Navy Yard neighborhood. Ian Crawford, WTOP News.
3: The heated debate over the district's proposed bottle bill continued in the city council this week as public roundtable discussions were held to get public input. WTOP's Alan Etter reports.
10: Under the proposal, consumers would pay a 10-cent charge that would be returned when the bottle is returned. Those who support the measure say it will dramatically reduce the number of plastic bottles in the rivers and littering the streets. But business owners, beverage distributors, and their trade associations warn the new system could raise costs across the district. And this is a fairly tense topic at the Wilson Building, evidenced in this exchange between Councilmember Charles Allen and Brendan Williams Keefe, who testified on behalf of the D.C. Association of Beverage Alcohol Wholesalers. Councilmember Allen speaks first.
11: Hold on. I mean, I went and looked online, for example. All right, let me go to states that have bottle bills, states that don't. It's the exact same price.
12: That's because you're sitting in the District of Columbia as you're purchasing that. The system recognizes and assesses taxes and fees based on your point of purchase. Yes, it does. And if you were to go through, did you purchase the product, council member?
11: Not in New York, no.
10: Advocates of the bill say they have seen no evidence in states with bottle bills that consumers are paying more. Opponents say they just can't afford it. Neither can the city. Alan Etter, WTOP News.
3: Fairfax County is looking at ways to make it easier for people to add extra space to their homes for family or caregivers.
13: It's housing availability, talking always about how to create more housing, not only in Fairfax County, but all across our region. 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Also just making things a little bit simpler as it relates to this whole process.
14: We do see ALUs as a valuable tool in the affordable housing toolkit. 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
13: Casey Judge with Fairfax County again there with that description. But ultimately, just adding more housing opportunities is this something we're always talking about as new homes and apartment buildings are popping up. This is one way that county officials say there could be more housing opportunities for folks across the region.
3: That's WTOP's Scott Gelman reporting. One proposal would remove the requirement that the owner of the house has to live in the main house. The additions aren't allowed for townhomes. County leaders are proposing keeping those the same. They're planning to collect feedback before moving forward. A U.S. fleet led by two aircraft carriers is reported to be moving near Iran following days of renewed fighting. Fox's Lucas Tomlinson has the latest in Tel Aviv, Israel.
16: Over the last two nights, it was pretty quiet. A third round of American strikes did not happen. President Trump calling these strikes retribution for Iran's attacks on those three commercial ships in the Strait of Hormuz and the Iranian response during the state funeral of the late Ayatollah.
17: Down with USA!
18: Down with USA!
16: With the ceasefire over, the White House has a new list of demands from Iran when it comes to the Strait of Hormuz.
3: Forces are gathering as President Trump issues a deadline for Tehran to publicly renounce attacks in the Strait of Hormuz. Coming up after traffic and weather, a new trend of senior citizens unretiring. And then a blood test to identify cancer risk. It's 4:36.
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3: Traffic and weather on WTOP to Joe Conway in the WTOP Traffic Center.
15: Jenny, we'll start off in Virginia, where the Beltway is still quite slow on the inner loop as you make your way north from 267 toward the American Legion Bridge. That is backing up the northbound George Washington Parkway from at least the CIA. 193, the Georgetown Pike, also taking a lot of heat as well. It's all volume, nothing reported in the way now. Elsewhere, Virginia added up the Beltway. Delays out of Springfield most of the way toward the Wilson Bridge into the Throughs and Locals. After Eisenhower Avenue, you'll also be slow. Nothing but volume reported there. 95, southbound delays as you make your way from Newington toward Woodbridge. That's a volume delay for you. If you're driving in Maryland, no reports of any major Beltway issues. Baltimore's to Parkway, jammed southbound from 410 to the report of a crash near 450. should be under police direction. I-97 had a delay southbound, leaving 3 and 32 on your way toward 178. Nothing reported in the way in that particular stretch. Elsewhere, Maryland, they went out to look for a crash on Route 5 Branch Avenue, both ways near Surratt's Road, should be under police direction at this point. On 395 out of Virginia into the district, we are jammed still from the Pentagon in the main and easy pass lanes to the longstanding crash on 395 northbound's ramp to 695 east. If you're on 695, you will stay to the left to get by. 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I'm Joe Conway. We will have another traffic report in about 10 minutes.
3: 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Meteorologist John Furyk.
0: Clouds and a few sunny breaks this afternoon. We'll have a couple of showers and a thunderstorm around into the first part of the evening. The high 88, and then warm and humid for tonight. The low 72. Tomorrow, the humidity comes down a little bit. We'll have a mixture of clouds and sunshine. The high up to 84. Not too bad of a day for the middle of July. And then Monday, sunny to partly cloudy, pretty nice, up to 85. Then we'll start to heat up on Tuesday, mostly sunny up to 91. For WTOP, I'm meteorologist John Furyk.
3: Right now, 87 degrees in Alexandria, 90 in Penn Quarter, 88 degrees in Columbia at 440. Money news on WTOP. Here's Denise Pellegrini.
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4: 70 is the new 50.
1: Hala Nazeri, head of the Longevity Economy Initiative at the World Economic Forum, says some people are unretiring for financial reasons.
4: They retire and they realize they don't have enough money saved up.
1: A U.S. bank wealth report says more than 60% of adults worry they'll need to unretire to make ends meet. The AARP says the number of those unretiring is rising rapidly, with some doing it for financial reasons, others for the stimulation, as our brains stay younger for longer.
4: The IMF released a report last year that said that somebody that was aged 70 in 2022 has the same cognitive function as the average 53-year-old in 2000.
1: From the Bloomberg Newsroom, I'm Denise Pellegrini on WTOP.
3: Well, rats are often the bad guys in mob movies, but they're the bad guys in public health, too, as we hear from WTOP's Steve Koresh.
5: Come out and take it, you dirty yellow-bellied rat, or I'll give it to you through the door.
7: James Cagney and the D.C. Health Department would both be thrilled if the rats would just come out of their hiding places. The district is trying to get rid of the city's rats. They can carry disease, attract other pests.
22: You dirty rat.
7: And yes, they're dirty. DC Health has launched an online dashboard that monitors the city's rodent control efforts. You can look at the city as a whole or individual wards.
23: Maybe he was Ben. That's the name of the leader of the rats.
7: You can find a link to the DC Health rodent control dashboard at WTOP.com.
24: Ben and his army of rats are on the way.
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3: How often can a blood test predict cancer risk? Elizabeth Tracy reports.
26: More and more blood tests to screen for cancer are coming on the market, with a new one looking at proteins in the blood helping identify who is at risk to develop lung cancer. Kimmel Cancer Center Director William Nelson at Johns Hopkins says if such a test could motivate people to utilize low-dose CT to image their lungs, that would be a good outcome. And he suspects more of this type of test is coming.
27: I do think they're going to be risk tests, and I think that may well be the game in lung cancer. There are some blood-based DNA tests that are going to be coming down the pike, some of them being looked at by the FDA right now, that have a high negative predictive value in the group that would otherwise be recommended for low-dose CT scan imaging. And you can imagine a test like that, if positive, would be highly motivating for someone to go get screened.
26: Nelson says if such tests also help people avoid more extensive and expensive screening tests, that's also good for our healthcare system. At Johns Hopkins, I'm Elizabeth Tracy.
3: Coming up on WTOP, witnesses are disputing the official account of recent killings by a recent killing by ICE officers. More news in 60 seconds.
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3: 4:46, I'm Jenny Glick. Thanks for listening in. Now, to new information we're learning about that fatal shooting by ICE officers in Houston. A lawyer for two witnesses is disputing the official account of the killing.
18: ICE officials claim Salgado Araujo rammed a federal vehicle during an attempted arrest and ignored commands that he was allegedly shot in self-defense.
22: I am the attorney representing Jose and Daniel.
18: We're now hearing from the attorney of the two witnesses inside the van at the time who dispute this account.
22: They confirmed that at no point was there ever an ICE agent directly in front of the vehicle. They also confirmed that the shots came from the sides, not from the front, which is inconsistent, you know, with the ICE agent's statements.
18: DHS officials admitting Salgado Araujo, a Mexican national, was not the intended target.
3: That's ABC's Jacqueline Lee reporting. Search and rescue operations are underway in Missouri, triggered by widespread flooding.
28: Those rescued so far from the Missouri flooding include more than 200 children and staff from a summer camp. The flooding has ravaged an area in and around the town of Lesterville, about 130 miles southwest of St. Louis. The governor of Missouri has declared a state of emergency. More rain is expected across the region today.
3: So far, no reports of injuries or deaths. That is News Nation's Pam Jones reporting. Kia America is out with a new recall for nearly 463,000 of its Telluride SUVs, urging owners to again park their vehicles outside and away from buildings after several customers reported fires following previous repairs. This recall, announced days ago by the National Highway Traffic Safety Administration, replaces a previous one Kia issued back in 2024. Certain Tellurides from the 2020 to 2024 model years are affected. The front power seat monitor of these vehicles may overheat due to a stuck slide knob. Kia's new fix has dealers installing an electronic fuse assembly free of charge. An investigation is underway into a terrifying accident on board an aircraft flying to Germany.
29: The Ryanair plane departing Greece Friday, shortly after takeoff, one of its windows was suddenly blown out. A severe decompression, then pulling a 61-year-old man in the window seat, partially out of the plane. His wife grabbing onto him for dear life, sources say. Damage to the right engine, clearly visible in images. A Greek aviation official telling us there was an engine failure with debris from that engine smashing that window. Tom Sufi Burridge, ABC News, London.
3: To the top stories we're working on here at WTOP, DC's newest hospital is still working through first-year challenges. The case involving the Proud Boys attack against the U.S. Capitol has been dropped. Fairfax City police shoot a knife-wielding suspect at a Wawa. Keep it here for full details on these stories in the minutes to come. Traffic and weather on WTOP to Joe Conway in the WTOP Traffic Center.
0: Jenny, we'll start off in Virginia, where it's still crawling on the inner loop from 267 to the Leger Bridge and volume, backing up the northbound George Washington Parkway as well from the CIA. If you're driving on the Beltway, Alexandria, slow on the outer loop, leaving the Springfield Interchange most of the way toward the Wilson Bridge and a volume delay as well. That also does affect the east, the local end express lanes. On 66 eastbound, the ramp to 50 Fair Oaks, still out with that crash along the right. If you're driving on 95 southbound, volume delays out of Lorton toward Woodbridge, it should be all volume. On 267, we report of a stoppage eastbound approaching the Fairfax County Parkway, may be related to some possible official movement. Elsewhere, let's go into the district on 395 northbound, jammed out of Virginia in the main lanes and some of the easy pass lanes to the longstanding crash on 395 north in the district, right at the exit for the 3rd Street Tunnel. So if you're on 695 east, you are getting by, staying to the left. Elsewhere, district 295 southbound slows Burroughs Avenue toward East Capitol Street. 695 west and 395 south, that's volume for you, leaving the 3rd Street Tunnel to the outbound Case Bridge. 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I'm Joe Conway. We will have another traffic report for you in about 10 minutes.
3: 2-7 News First Alert meteorologist John Furyk.
2: Considerable cloudiness this afternoon. We'll have a couple of showers and a thunderstorm around into the evening, definitely on the humid side. The high end of the upper 80s, mostly cloudy, sticky tonight, the low 72. A tad bit less humid for tomorrow. Definitely the better day of the weekend. Intervals of clouds and sunshine, the high 84. Then sunny to partly cloudy Monday, high 85. Then we'll start to heat up on Tuesday. Plenty of sunshine. We're up to 91 for WTOP. I'm meteorologist John Furyk.
3: 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Coming up on WTOP, a group of eight people indicted for their alleged roles in the plot to attack a UFC event. More news in 60 seconds.
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3: Well, Meta is responding to critics following the debut of its new AI feature. ABC's Andrew Dimbert with details.
25: Just 3 days after unveiling new AI tools that could have turned public Instagram posts into AI-generated images and videos, Meta is now pulling the feature entirely after a wave of criticism from users, privacy advocates, and even the entertainment industry. Meta saying in part, we've heard the feedback that this feature missed the mark, so it's no longer available.
3: A total of eight men have now been indicted for their alleged roles in the plot to attack a UFC event on the grounds of the White House last month. The indictment includes 21-year-old Chandler Skaggs of Chapmanville, West Virginia, FBI Special Agent in Charge Jason Cromartie says this case is a classic example of see something, say something.
1: From the initial 911 call, our law enforcement colleagues with the Danville Police Department and the Knox County Sheriff's Office recognized a potential threat. Their deputies and patrol officers did a tremendous job at evaluating the situation, taking immediate action, and exposing this terrorist threat, and then contacting the FBI.
3: Skaggs was taken into custody in West Virginia. Now to the World Cup. By the end of the day, we'll have the semifinal matchup set. The World Cup quarterfinals today feature Norway versus England and Argentina versus Switzerland. This will be Norway's first ever quarterfinal. They face off England just a few minutes, starting at 5 this afternoon. Dave Johnson, voice of DC United and WTOP Sports Director Emeritus, joins us earlier with his thoughts.
5: The England-Norway, to me, is more interesting. England has showed me they have been, despite all their talent and so many World Cups, they think this is going to be the year that they go all the way for the first time since 1966. And whether it was a David Beckham period or whatever, Wayne Rooney, they just never come through.
3: He added that Norway has some powerful players, been doing really well, but he still thinks England for the win. We'll see how that goes. Sports on WTOP, powered by Maximus, moving people and technology forward. And here's Frank Hanrahan.
6: I think I'm rooting for Norway. I don't know about you.
3: Yeah, I feel like they're kind of the underdog.
6: Yeah, they are. That's why I'm rooting for them. And they're doing the anthems right now as they're playing this one down in Miami. Norway versus England, one of the quarterfinals today. Later, Argentina versus Switzerland. Let's see if Messi can continue that amazing run. You know, he scored in 10 straight World Cup games. That's sort of insane when you think about it. And he's 38, 39 years of age to boot. The Nationals, speaking of giving the boot, they got a couple of homers in the first inning. James Wood led off the game yet again with a homer. He's done that 9 times this season. That, too, is an impressive stat. As the Nats leading the Yankees 2-0, bottom of the third. Curtis Meade also going deep in that first inning. Nats trying to avenge last night's tough loss. 5-3 bullpen couldn't close after the Nats were up 3-2 going into that ninth inning. This is game 2 of a 3-game set at Nats Park, where there are a lot of seats being taken. It's been a sellout crowd last night and another one this afternoon. Major League Baseball draft was actually being held today. The Nats taking a local product. Chris Akopian out of Potomac played the last couple years at Texas A&M. He goes first overall in the first round pick for the Nats, 11th overall. At Wimbledon, Linda Noskova is a champion. First time ever winning the major, beating fellow Czech Carolina Mokova in 3 tough sets. Men's final tomorrow, Jannik Sinner versus Alexander Zverev at the All England Club. Frank Hanrahan, WTOP Sports.
3: Thank you, Frank. Coming up on WTOP, witnesses are disputing official accounts of the killing of a Mexican citizen by ICE officials. It's 4:56.
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3: To Joe Conway in the WTOP Traffic Center.
0: Jenny, the top issues we are following in the WTOP Traffic Center include some rolling road closures reported for some official movement on the southbound Fairfax County Parkway, eastbound Dulles Toll Road, and eastbound 66 heading toward the district. A new crash in Jessup, Maryland on 295 was southbound near 175, with another one farther south in Riverdale after Route 410. Both should be with police. And in the district, 2 hours later, they're still working on a crash on 395 northbound. On the exit to 695 east, it still blocks the right exit lane. 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I'm Joe Conway, and we will have another traffic report coming up in about 10 minutes.
3: 2-7 News First Alert, meteorologist John Furyk.
2: Mostly cloudy this afternoon, still on the humid side. We'll see a couple of showers and a thunderstorm around into the evening. The high into the upper 80s, warm and sticky tonight, the low 72. Clouds and some for tomorrow, a little bit less humid. High 84, mostly sunny Monday, high 85. For WTOP, I'm meteorologist John Furyk.
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3: Good afternoon. I'm Jenny Glick. Coming up.
9: Can't even get near it, right?
11: That's how a lot of tourists feel while visiting the nation's capital. I'm Jimmy Alexander.
12: A tough first year for D.C.'s newest hospital. The challenges detailed in a new report. I'm Alan Etter.
13: Silver Spring college student helps her grandmother's restaurant go viral. I'm Kate Ryan.
3: In 15 minutes, the White House could see new fencing. We speak with Dan Diamond from the Washington Post. It's 5 o'clock.
14: From ABC News, I'm Chuck Severson. U.S. Ambassador to Israel Mike Huckabee tells Fox News that Israeli intelligence tipped off the U.S. to a very specific plot to assassinate President Trump. His comment contradicted Trump, who told the New York Post that Israel came up with nothing when asked about the plot, first reported in the Wall Street Journal. ABC News senior White House correspondent Selena Wang.
22: The president is issuing this new threat against Iran, posting that 1,000 missiles are locked and loaded and aimed at Iran, with thousands more to immediately follow if the Iranian government acts on its threat to assassinate or attempt to assassinate him.
14: With the Iran war not resolved yet, with no U.S. demands met, talks in Oman today with officials of that country and Iranian reps are winding down, delegations departing without any signs of an immediate breakthrough. But that could change, says a U.S. official and a source familiar to ABC News. The Trump administration demands a public statement from Iran declaring the Strait of Hormuz is fully open and ships are safe from attacks. So far, Iran hasn't done that. What makes Congressman Ro Khanna seriously think about running for president, says the California Democrat, is him being detained by armed Israeli settlers in the West Bank Thursday, blocking a road.
24: These hoodlums come in with machine guns, an M4, an American-made machine gun, and they detain us. They block off the road. And then they call the IDF, and the IDF is on their side, not on the side of the Americans.
14: Accusing Israel of genocide and apartheid.
24: We need a new moral direction in our party.
14: The Israeli military saying it responded to a report of civilians blocking a road, and soldiers showed up and cleared them away. An American humanitarian worker has been infected with Ebola in the Democratic Republic of the Congo. Just weeks ago, another American, a doctor, was infected and later flown to Germany for treatment. There have been over 600 deaths from Ebola in DRC, according to health officials. You're listening to ABC News.
3: 5:02 on Saturday, July 11, 2026. 86 degrees, mostly cloudy with an evening thunderstorm possible. Well, good afternoon to you. I'm Liz Anderson. The top local stories we're following this hour. There's something tourists and locals are finding out the hard way when visiting the National Mall. Detours. Freedom 250 related events like the Great American State Fair and the FIFA Fan Zone have made visiting America's front yard extra challenging, and it won't get easier anytime soon. WTOP's Jimmy Alexander tells us why.
26: It was free for the fair.
27: John, who is from Arizona, has spent the last week in D.C.
26: But you had to pay a price to go all the way around.
27: This is the time of the year when friends and family visit us here in the DMV, and they all want to see the National Mall. Now, normally, the toughest part is that 2.5-mile walk from the Capitol to the Lincoln Memorial, but with the teardown from the fair, the 4th of July events, and other closures, those detours take away what is normally a simple direct walk. And many visitors are elderly or have small children, and another frustration is all the fencing. Crews have fenced off the reflecting pool, and black fabric blocks the view as repairs continue, and the barriers around Lafayette Square make that family picture in front of the White House impossible.
9: Can't even get near it, right?
27: This version of the mall will stretch into the late summer with the FIFA Fan Zone continuing and the Patriot Games and Freedom 250 Grand Prix still ahead. But you don't have to go downtown for something to do. You know, at National Harbor, there's another Ferris wheel and a place where you could get lucky. Jimmy Alexander, WTOP News.
1: Maryland is among 14 states suing the Education Department, claiming the feds are planning to end school-based mental health grants later this month in defiance of a court order. Attorney General Anthony Brown claims that could cost Maryland schools and universities $3 million in funding used for mental health and counseling services for elementary through college students. Maryland and the other states were told that the congressionally approved grants would be stopped because they conflict with the Trump administration priorities. They claim the Education Department is targeting the mental health grants because of their perceived support for diversity, equity, and inclusion. A report on D.C.'s newest hospital is finding lengthy emergency room wait time, staffing challenges, and ongoing financial losses. WTOP's Alan Etter reports.
12: A report on the first year of operations at Cedar Hill Regional Medical Center finds the new Southeast D.C. hospital faced significant challenges, including a nearly $48 million deficit, long emergency department wait times, and staffing shortages. The hospital, which opened in April of last year on the former St. Elizabeth's campus, said many of the issues are typical for a new facility, and that steps have been taken to address them. While emergency room visits exceeded expectations, demand for pediatric, women's health, and surgical services fell short of projections, contributing to lower revenue. Hospital officials say the wait times have improved, and permanent nursing hires have reduced reliance on contract staff. The report also notes the hospital corrected issues that led to a temporary Department of Health infraction. Alan Etter, WTOP News.
1: A college student home for the summer was distressed to see her grandmother's restaurant

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1: Involved shooting at a Wawa in Fairfax City overnight. City of Fairfax officers responded just after midnight to the store on Fairfax Boulevard near Spring Street for reports of someone armed with a knife. Police say the person refused orders to drop the knife, and an officer shot the person during the encounter. That wounded person was transported to a hospital with life-threatening injuries. Police say no officers or bystanders were hurt. The Northern Virginia Critical Incident Response Team is investigating. Vice President J.D. Vance and family will have an additional residence. It'll be in Middleburg, Virginia, about 40 miles away from Washington, D.C. Two law enforcement officials confirmed to CBS News that the Secret Service is putting security measures in place to accommodate the rental property. The home will not replace the VP's residence at the Naval Observatory. The Vances have three children with a fourth on the way. NBC News was the first to report they were considering leasing a property in the town. Coming up on WTOP, why auto loan payments are at an all-time high. Traffic and weather on the way in about 60 seconds.
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1: Traffic and weather on WTOP. Rick McClure in the traffic center.
6: Hi, Liz. Not that bad on the Beltway at the moment, with a couple of slow spots that keeps coming and going on a Saturday evening. Even Interloop, Virginia sign, slows from the toll road toward McLean through toward the Legion Bridge. Had one blocked on the bridge last hour. Now clear. That caused some slowing. Northbound on the GW Parkway ramps to the Interloop. Volume on the outer loop headed toward the Wilson Bridge. You'll see the brake lights near Telegraph Road. And slow on the Outer Loop Maryland side, off and on from the spur toward the Cabin John Parkway. BW Parkway had a crash reported southbound between 410 and 450. We believe that's been shouldered, not cleared entirely. Through Virginia, I-66 was hit with a few issues last hour along both sides through Fairfax and Centerville. Those are now gone, with volume trying to recover through Oakton on the eastbound side. Had a crash on the eastbound ramp to Route 50 Fair Oaks. Still has a single lane left getting by on the ramp there. And I-95 in the southbound express lanes ramp to I-95. The crash cleanup still drawing some attention along the right side, although your travel lanes are open. 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The savings are huge at Regency Furniture. They have the hottest styles for every budget. Regency Furniture, affordable, never looks so good. I'm Rick McClure. Next traffic report in 10 minutes.
7: Considerable cloudiness this afternoon. We'll have a couple of showers and a thunderstorm around into the evening. Definitely on the humid side. The high end of the upper 80s. Mostly cloudy, sticky tonight. The low 72. A tad bit less humid for tomorrow. Definitely the better day of the weekend. Intervals of clouds and sunshine. The high 84. Then sunny to partly cloudy Monday. High 85. Then we'll start to heat up on Tuesday. Plenty of sunshine. We're up to 91. For WTOP, I'm meteorologist John Furyk.
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0: Again, a lot of auto buyers, no matter how strapped they are, keep buying and financing new cars, even when they still owe thousands on their older vehicles, putting those loans underwater and spending way more than they should. So, could automakers make more affordable sedans and smaller SUVs to help those struggling buyers?
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2: And coming up on WTOP, new, more permanent fencing could go up around the White House. We're going to hear more from the Washington Post's Dan Diamond in a couple of minutes. It's 5:11.
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2: 5:13. I'm Liz Anderson. Thanks so much for being with us this afternoon. There could be new fencing going up around the White House. That's the goal of President Trump, and it's an effort to boost security. The idea would allow the secret service to close the new fences if they detect a security issue. Washington Post reporter Dan Diamond joined us with his exclusive reporting on the fencing plans.
9: The White House has a number of public spaces right outside where tourists congregate to look at the White House, where protesters gather. The Trump administration wants to put new permanent fencing around some of those spaces. So Lafayette Square, the big public park across from the White House, we broke this story last month. The Trump administration hopes to put a permanent fence, maybe 8 or 9 feet tall, around that park that they would be able to shut down if there was, they determined, some risk. It's worth noting there are temporary fences that are often put up outside the White House. There are some bollards on Pennsylvania Avenue as well, right outside of the White House. But this proposal would essentially move forward with more permanent measures if they thought that there was some risk to the president or the White House.
10: Hasn't the president also talked about permanently blocking public access to Lafayette Square? And how would this idea sort of connect with that?
9: Well, I'm not sure about the president talking about no public in Lafayette Square, but this administration has been very worried about risks to President Trump, and for understandable reason. There have been several assassination attempts. We also saw in the first Trump administration major protests in Lafayette Square. You may remember the famous image of the president going through the square with an upside-down Bible, I think, if my memory tells me right. So the administration has long thought about the possibility of what happens if there are just huge crowds of people who may be mass in these places outside the White House. Can they really be controlled in a safe manner? The argument is that these fences would give the Secret Service a better way of shutting off big, unruly crowds before they massed right outside the White House itself.
11: Dan, has any of your reporting, have you been able to get any idea or any sense from anyone that this might be about more than just security, that it might be a way of the Trump administration keep protesters out? Because one might think if the worry was there, why wasn't it done during the first term a little more carefully?
9: Well, it's an interesting question. I have talked to some activists today who are very upset for that very reason, that these are places under the First Amendment where protesters gather and often protest this president and have protested past presidents too. It would potentially make it harder. I mean, the person or people making the call on what's unsafe is a little bit unclear. Maybe it's the Secret Service. Maybe the White House says, hey, we don't think it's a safe time for people to be outside the White House. And does that correspond with, say, a protest about abortion rights? Could that be deemed unsafe? So it would create new controls that the Secret Service and the White House could use, and there would be a question about would they use them fairly.
2: That's Washington Post reporter Dan Diamond. And we have a follow-up to a story we covered earlier this year, a popular record store in Northern Virginia that saw much of its merchandise destroyed by flooding has found a new home after nearly 6 months. WTOP's Luke Lukert paid them a visit after their announcement.
12: Crooked Beat's new home is on the same street, just a few blocks down the road here in Delray.
13: A longtime supporter of Crooked Beat, who's been a supporter almost three decades for us. She said, basically, I'll buy the building and you move there.
12: Store owner Bill Daly says it is great news after devastating floods in January that caused over $100,000 of damages. Insurance didn't even cover the flood.
13: But we were always told that it never flooded there, and we found out from other business owners that years ago, it did flood there. So the landlord kind of just washed their hands of it.
12: Since then, they have been a shop without a building, showing up at pop-up events. Courtney Pompey with Crooked Beat.
14: So it's just been also a loss of like the community by not being able to come into the store, but it's been wonderful to see how they've been able to come out in the ways that they have.
12: They expect the new store on Mount Vernon Avenue to open in mid-August. Luke Luger, WTOP News.
2: A quick look at the top stories we're working on at WTOP. President Trump led a bipartisan housing bill become law without his signature in protest over lack of a GOP voter ID law. Details are emerging on death threats from Iran against the president, and we have his response. Also, New York Times reporters are subpoenaed after reporting on Air Force One. Keep it here for full details on these stories in the minutes ahead. 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
15: All right, Liz, no change with the volume on the inner loop of the Beltway. Virginia side, slow from the toll road toward the Legion Bridge. Volume on the outer loop from Telegraph Road headed toward the Wilson Bridge. And the volume is starting to break up a bit on the outer loop. Maryland side, from the 270 spur toward the Cabin John Parkway. BW Parkway, the crash southbound between 410 and 450 was under police direction at one point, and another mishap reported in the southbound lanes near Route 175. Route 50 is still looking good to and from the shore, two lanes west, three lanes east across the bay. Through Virginia, I-66 east on the ramp to Route 50 Fair Oaks. The crash cleanup still has a single left lane getting by on the ramp there. I-95 in the southbound express lanes, the ramp to I-95. The crash cleanup still drawing some attention along the right side. And to and through the district southwest, the crash cleanup is underway in the right lane on the I-395 north portion of the eastbound freeway near the 3rd Street Tunnel exit. 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I'm Rick McClure. Next traffic report in 10 minutes.
2: Now to 7 News First Alert meteorologist Mark Pena.
16: Pop-up showers and embedded thunderstorms possible for the rest of our Saturday, although very isolated in nature, meaning some neighborhoods staying completely dry. But those who do see a shower or storm have the potential to experience some gusty winds, a few lightning strikes, and briefly heavy downpours with rainfall amounts ranging from around a tenth of an inch or less. Most activity will wind down shortly after sunset with cloudy skies and dry conditions expected overnight. Temperatures will fall to right around 70 degrees by tomorrow morning. And we'll see a mix of sun and clouds for your Sunday with a pop-up shower or storm possible again and highs in the lower 80s. I'm 7 News meteorologist Mark Pena and the First Alert Weather Center.
2: 91 degrees in Georgetown, 85 in Bowie, 87 in Leesburg. 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Coming up on WTOP, a lawsuit against a couple of landlords accused of letting their buildings fall into disrepair. More news on the way in seconds.
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2: 522, D.C. Attorney General Brian Schwalb has sued the owners of two apartment complexes in Ward 1 for allowing their buildings to fall into extreme disrepair. The lawsuit says they also failed to pay back the district for the cost of rehousing dozens of tenants after a gas explosion severely damaged one of the buildings and forced people from their homes. The suit alleges that John and Herminia Steininger allowed their properties on Columbia Road Northwest and Lamont Street Northwest to fall into disrepair, putting the health and safety of their tenants at risk. Since 2018, they've gotten citations for over 120 housing code violations, as well as fines of over $140,000, and still have not fixed the properties. More than two dozen students whose parents have been or who are behind bars have received scholarships in D.C. WTOP's Annalisa Gale got to meet a few of the scholars who say the support is priceless.
26: I'm now able to actually share my story with others and talk about my mother's incarceration and how that not only affected me, but my family.
27: At the National Press Club, more than two dozen students whose parents have been or who are currently incarcerated received scholarships and encouragement.
28: $1,750 a semester and a book award for $500 a semester, plus a brand new laptop.
27: Lola Washington, who is a college freshman and D.C. native, is a recipient. Her dad was sent to prison when she was a toddler.
29: It definitely impacted me a lot. My dad went in when I was around 2 years old, so most of my core childhood memories, he wasn't in the house with us, so it was very different.
27: Following her acceptance into the scholarships program, she hopes to pay it forward one day.
29: They could reach out to me too. I could be helpful.
27: Annalisa Gale, WTOP News.
2: It's 5:23. Keeping your backyard barbecue free of mosquitoes is possible. Elizabeth Tracy reports.
30: Mosquitoes aren't just a nuisance. They transmit disease. So when you bring everyone over for a backyard barbecue, keeping them away is a priority. Johns Hopkins mosquito expert Christopher Potter says if he'd rather not pass out the bug spray, there are other products that are quite effective.
31: There's a class of spatial repellents that are also insecticides that work pretty well. It's these pyrethroid classes, like transfluthrin, permethrin, and you can buy them as it heats it up basically to get it out into the air. That's pretty effective because it insecticides, so if the mosquito comes in contact with it, it will die. And also they don't like the odor of it as well. So that one's pretty good for backyard barbecues. Otherwise, you need to use a spatial repellent. One of these oil of lemon eucalyptus is pretty decent. That's a lemony odor to it, so it smells actually pretty good.
30: Potter notes that many of the lotions and sprays that are applied to the skin may also smell pretty good to humans, even though they're noxious to mosquitoes. At Johns Hopkins, I'm Elizabeth Tracy.
2: Now to the World Cup. By the end of the day, we'll know the semifinal matchups. Today's World Cup quarterfinals feature Norway versus England and Argentina against Switzerland. WTOP Sports Director Emeritus Dave Johnson, the voice of DC United, tells us he thinks Argentina will win.
32: I did not have Switzerland making it this far in the tournament, but again, for maybe non-soccer fans, or to put it in general terms, think NCAA tournament March Madness, a tournament where every game gets down to, at this point, one game elimination, anything is possible. So I think, Messi and company will prevail tonight because the quality is too good. But You know, last Saturday, Messi scored a goal against Cape Verde. They go up 1-0, and I went out to dinner thinking it was going to be an avalanche, and then my phone blew up, and it was the game of the tournament.
2: The Argentina-Switzerland match starts at 9 tonight. Sports on WTOP brought to you by Amentum, delivering advanced solutions for space and defense. Here is Frank Hammerhan.
0: Speaking of the World Cup, we've reached the first hydration break in this first game. Quarterfinals, it is Norway and England. England dominating with time of possession. Norway just waiting for the counter. It's been all England, but still scoreless, 0-0. That's the thing in soccer. It can be all everything. You can dominate, but then that one crack can be the difference. 0-0 first hydration break. So about 22 minutes in to the first half, playing this one down in Miami. Later in Kansas City, Missouri, Argentina versus Switzerland in the other quarter. So the winners of these two games would face off next Wednesday in Atlanta in the semifinals. How about the Nats? They get solo homers in the first. The ninth leadoff homer of the season for James Wood. Curtis Meade also a homer. Nats leading the Yankees 2-0. Top of the fifth at Nats Park. Nats lost a tough one last night, 5-3. So this is game two of the series with the Bronx Bombers. Major League Baseball draft being held today. Nats taking a local product, Chris Hacopian, who played his high school baseball at Churchill, then went on to Maryland, and then recently at Texas A&M. Second baseman goes first round, 11th overall, to the Nationals. Lidia Noskova wins at Wimbledon. Men's final tomorrow, Jannik Sinner versus Alexander Zverev. I'm Frank Hanrahan, WTOP Sports.
2: 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It's 527.
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2: A look at the roads with Rick McClure in the traffic center.
13: And we're following these traffic headlines here at the traffic center, Liz. Still crawling at times through Southwest on the I-395 north portion of the eastbound freeway. The crash cleanup is still in the right lane near the 3rd Street Tunnel. And we're checking on a crash reported on the Interloop near the Greenbelt Metro Station. Response is in the left side, along the left side, cleaning that up or trying to clear it up or trying to sort it out. And a new issue reported on the Outer Loop, not too far away from near the BW Parkway. 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It's not too late. There's thousands of kids waiting for over a year for a sponsor in their way today. Sponsor a child with compassion. Text radio to 83393. I'm Rick McClure. Next traffic report in 10 minutes.
2: And an evening thunderstorm possible. Otherwise, it'll be mostly cloudy for tonight and a low of 73, but nice tomorrow. Times of sun and clouds. It'll be the best day of the weekend with highs of 84. Right now, 84 in Rockville, 87 in Ashburn, 87 in Fort Washington at 5:30.
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2: Good afternoon to you. I'm Liz Anderson. Veronica Canales is our producer. The top stories we're following for you this afternoon. There is gridlock on the grass at the National Mall, thanks to the Freedom 250 celebrations, with the teardown of the Great American State Fair and the 4th of July events, along with the ongoing FIFA fan zone. Visiting America's front yard is extra challenging. WTOP's Jimmy Alexander reports on another tourist frustration.
15: A lot more fencing.
16: That is what Donna Gotchel, who used to live in the area, noticed after returning to the National Mall from her home in Mississippi, saying all that fencing takes away a tourist's experience.
15: I think they're disappointed.
16: Now, Donna is talking about the fencing that surrounds the reflecting pool where black material blocks the repairs being made. And along with the work being done at Lafayette Square, it's impossible to get that close-up view of the White House from Pennsylvania Avenue.
17: Detours everywhere, so it's just hard to get around.
16: As John, who has spent the last week visiting the National Mall, knows, the detours and block pathways have made long walks on America's front yard in the blazing heat confusing and frustrating.
17: It seems like they should have had easy access to get through.
16: Now, if you have friends or family visiting, you do not have to go to the National Mall for a taste of history. There's always Mount Vernon, or go to WTOP.com and look up Matt About Town.
18: Matt Kovacs.
16: In his series on obscure and hidden monuments that are all around the DMV. Jimmy Alexander, WTOP News.
2: Landmark housing legislation has now become law, but without President Trump's signature. The bill that was passed by Congress became law at midnight after sitting untouched at the White House for 10 days. WTOP's Mitchell Miller has Today on the Hill.
19: The legislation is considered to be the most significant housing bill in three decades. Arkansas Senator French Hill, the chair of the House Financial Services Committee, says it will help young home buyers and cut red tape that keeps affordable homes from getting constructed.
20: This bill lowers the cost per square foot, gives incentives to blue states and red states to cut their burdensome zoning and development regimes that cause it to not be built.
19: Hill made those comments last month when GOP lawmakers thought the president was going to join them for a signing ceremony that was abruptly scrapped. The president remains upset lawmakers haven't passed a new national voter ID bill known as the SAVE Act. On Capitol Hill, Mitchell Miller, WTOP News.
2: D.C. Mayor Muriel Bowser has announced a package of bills that are meant to protect affordable housing in the city and to modernize housing laws. Bowser announced the comprehensive package on Friday. The Housing Investment Protection Act has multiple aims. One is to provide more support to tenants during unit repairs or rehabilitation. It also clarifies the right of a housing provider to access units to make repairs. The act would improve court processes by establishing an eviction case hearing timeline of 60 days so the process can be more predictable for landlords and tenants. It would also modernize the process of delivering and receiving eviction notices. The Illegal Occupancy Enforcement Amendment Act would revise the short-term rental law to clarify that guests have no lawful rights to remain after their agreed-upon stay is over. It would also give city police tools they need to remove folks who remain in vacation or short-term rentals after their term ends. President Trump has an answer to death threats coming from Iran.
21: President Trump takes to Truth Social to threaten Iran after there were open calls for his death at the funeral of Supreme Leader Ayatollah Ali Khamenei. Trump writing, 1,000 missiles are locked and loaded and aimed at the Islamic Republic of Iran, with thousands of more to immediately follow should the Iranian government act on its threat. During the Khamenei funeral, mourners held posters or banners calling for Trump's killing, along with Israeli Prime Minister Benjamin Netanyahu. Gary Baumgarten, Fox News.
2: The New York Times reporting the Trump administration has subpoenaed several of its journalists after their report over security concerns with the new Air Force One. The Times says the subpoenas aim to force the reporters to testify before a federal grand jury Wednesday. There's no immediate response from the White House or Department of Justice to requests for comment today. The action constitutes an escalation in Trump's anti-press actions. The jet was gifted by Qatar and went in service last week. The paper reports the plane lacks some of the advanced security features of the older Air Force One. President Trump denies there are any safety concerns. Between the COVID pandemic and the downsizing of several government departments and agencies, the federal government wants to sell some of its unused office space. WTOP's Ian Crawford reports previous office space sales have spurred new developments in parts of D.C.
0: The General Services Administration, which manages 40% of the federal office space portfolio, says they're looking to reduce their footprint under a law passed at the end of 2020 called the Use It Act.
18: That requires agencies to meet a minimum 60% utilization threshold for their buildings. And if they don't meet that average threshold, then what they have to do is they have to come up with a plan to consolidate or get rid of this excess office space.
0: That's senior reporter Jory Heckman with Federal News Network. Rather than sink money into what has become a $50 billion maintenance backlog, the GSA is looking to sell. Many of those buyers turned the buildings into apartments, leading to some stunning neighborhood revitalizations, like in D.C.'s Navy Yard neighborhood.
18: The transportation department had its headquarters there and not much else. And you look at it today and it's a very thriving mixed-use neighborhood.
0: San Antonio is looking for a similar revitalization where an office building is set to become a new indoor arena. Ian Crawford, WTOP News.
2: Coming up after traffic and weather, AI might not be quite the job killer we feared. And then the new DC dashboard that tracks dirty rats. It's 5:36.
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2: 538. Rick in the traffic center.
13: Crash on the interloop through College Park after Route 1 is being sorted out along the left side with volume back to I-95 already. And the volume is starting to get slower on the outer loop through New Carrollton with a crash reported near the BW Parkway that could be blocking as well. BW Parkway, the crash southbound between 410 and 450 was cleared, and the other reported in the southbound lanes near Route 175 may have cleared as well. Both stretches are just about back at speed. Through Virginia, I-66 east on the ramp to Route 50 Fair Oaks, the crash cleanup still has a single left lane getting by on the ramp there. I-95 in the southbound express lanes, the ramp to I-95, the crash cleanup was drawing some attention along the right side. And to and through the district southwest, the crash was cleared on the eastbound freeway near the 3rd Street Tunnel. Cleared from the right lanes, you're back on the move. 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I'm Rick McClure. Next traffic report in 10 minutes.
2: 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Here's 7 News First Alert meteorologist Mark Pena.
27: Why these scattered showers and an embedded thunderstorm are too possible for the rest of our Saturday with a low and severe threats. And this also means some neighborhoods staying completely dry for the rest of our Saturday. Be mindful, though, that some of the downpours have the potential to bring some gusty winds and a few lightning strikes, as well as some briefly heavy downpours that would amount to about a tenth of an inch of rain or less. U.S. All activity wraps up shortly after sunset, with temperatures falling to right around 70 degrees by tomorrow morning. And we'll see a mix of sun and clouds on your Sunday, with highs in the lower 80s and another chance at a few pop-up showers and storms. I'm 7 News meteorologist Mark Pena in the First Alert Weather Center.
2: 85 degrees in Manassas, 88 Metro Center, 87 in Frederick at 540. 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Here's Andrew O'Day.
1: This is a Bloomberg Money Minute. When it comes to jobs, it turns out AI might be doing the opposite of what everyone was afraid of.
3: Maybe the AI story is playing out a little bit differently.
1: Lisa Simon is chief economist at Revelio Labs, which just published a study finding
3: companies that are adopting AI really heavily are actually some of the fastest growing companies, and they are adding in particular entry-level jobs
1: at faster rates than at firms not heavily adopting AI. Simon tells Bloomberg it came as a surprise to see entry-level jobs getting a boost, but it does make sense.
3: You need people that know how to deal with that technology, and I do think that tends to be the digital natives that are a little bit younger.
1: But at the same time,
3: these models produce so much output that you also need people that are really experienced and know what they're doing. I think you're just seeing hiring across the board, both on the expert and on this entry level.
1: In short, even with inevitable areas of disruption, Simon says
3: AI adoption and employment growth can coexist.
1: From the Bloomberg Newsroom, I'm Andrew O'Day on WTOP.
2: Well, it's a problem many people know about in D.C., but no one wants to talk about rats. WTOP Steve Karish reports on a new online dashboard that D.C. Health has set up to track rat complaints and the city's efforts to get rid of them.
4: Ah, Paris, France. Home of the finest restaurants and the greatest chefs in the world. All my life, I've wanted to be one of them. You may think that's a strange dream for a rat.
5: Despite what Walt Disney would have you believe, rats in a restaurant aren't cute, funny, or helpful. They can carry disease, filth, and attract other pests.
6: And finally, the pièce de résistance, a very special, very rare.
5: Now you can keep an eye on DC's efforts at controlling the rat population. The DC Health Rodent Dashboard is a centralized public tracking tool built to monitor the district's ongoing rodent control initiatives. There's a link to it at our website, WTOP.com. In Washington, Steve Karish, WTOP News.
2: The dashboard lets you see data from the entire city at a glance or focus on a specific ward. Another U.S. citizen has tested positive for Ebola in Africa.
7: An American humanitarian worker has been infected with Ebola in the Democratic Republic of the Congo. It comes just weeks after another American, a doctor, was infected and later flown to Germany for treatment alongside his exposed family members. The Ebola outbreak has led to over 600 deaths and has become the third largest on record. Health officials say they're having difficulty keeping up with just how fast the virus is spreading. Yuri Benajad, ABC News, New York.
2: With mental health conditions like anxiety and depression on the rise, so is the cost of treatment. Journalist Cameron Huddleston wrote about those costs in an article for Kiplinger Personal Finance. She tells WTOP what can be done to get better access to care.
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2: 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Coming up on WTOP, a proposed bottle bill gets pushback in D.C. 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
2: 546. I'm Liz Anderson. Thanks for being with us. A bill that would add a deposit on bottles of soda and beer sold in the district gets pushed back at a public hearing this week. WTOP's Alan Etter tells us that beverage distributors took on the D.C. Council over environmental and economic impacts of the proposed so-called bottle bill.
20: It's a measure intended to clean up the rivers and streets by incentivizing people to recycle plastic bottles. It would add a 10-cent charge on every bottle that would then be returned when the bottle is brought back. Sponsor Brianne Nadeau.
28: 617 million bottles and cans per year are distributed and sold in the district, and we are paying for every single one of them. And it's no wonder that the big beverage industry doesn't want this bill. They don't want to pay for the cost to clean up the mess they create.
29: I haven't paid myself in 2 months. Myself. What I use to pay my family, I haven't paid myself. So I cannot pay another government program.
20: Thor Cheston is co-owner of Right Proper Brewing Company.
29: These are programs that are meant for states, thousands and thousands of square miles. And we're trying to cram it into 67 square miles here. Is that possible?
20: Opponents of the measure point to a study that shows starting up such a recycling program would cost $57 million, and that's just the beginning. Those who favor the bill don't believe that study is accurate. Alan Etter, WTOP News.
2: Home additions for in-laws, au pairs, or caregivers are becoming increasingly popular across our region. WTOP Scott Gelman tells us that Fairfax County leaders are considering a series of changes that would increase housing options and offer flexibility for families.
30: These are detached bare additions that could be over a garage. They could be just simply to the inside or in some cases in a basement. And one of the most significant pieces of this is a proposal to change the current rule. The current rule says that the owner must live on the property either in the addition or in the main part of the house. There's a proposal now on the table to remove that one requirement.
2: Currently, those types of additions are not allowed in townhouses in the county. That restriction may stay in place. There's a plan to collect public input on all of this before moving forward. Now to the top stories we're working on at WTOP. A report on the first year of D.C.'s Cedar Hill Hospital finds growing pains. Maryland sues the education department over cuts in school mental health grants. And police shoot a man with a knife at a convenience store in Fairfax City. Keep it here for full details on these stories in the minutes ahead. Brought to you by Silver Diner. Try one of Silver Diner's lunchtime quarter pound smash burgers served with fries or crisp side salad for $13.99. Silver Diner, it's the diner food you love evolved for how you eat today. Rick McClure in the traffic center.
13: Back to the Capitol Beltway we go, Liz. On the interloop through College Park after Route 1 still being sorted out, the crash is along the left side with the volume back to I-95. And the volume is still growing on the outer loop through New Carrollton with the crash near the BW Parkway that's blocking the right side. And a couple of weekend volume hotspots, both on the Virginia side, still slow from the toll road toward the Legion Bridge, and volume on the outer loop from Telegraph Road headed toward the Wilson Bridge. Back into Maryland, the BW Parkway all free and clear now through Howard and Prince George's County. Through Virginia, I-66 east on the ramp to Route 50 Fair Oaks. The crash cleanup still work in progress. Single left lane getting by on the ramp there. And I-95 slow south, Lord into Woodbridge. And the crash on the freeway eastbound near the 3rd Street Tunnel, all gone. 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Need a fast oil change and easy oil change as well. Jiffy Lube does it. Come in today for a 15-minute oil change service at Jiffy Lube. No appointment needed. I'm Rick McClure. Next traffic report in 10 minutes.
2: Now to 7 News First Alert meteorologist Mark Penny. And Mark, what's the likelihood that we might get some thunderstorms or even rain today?
0: Yeah, you know, it's a pretty low chance, but it is on the table as well. There's isolated showers and storms through the rest of your Saturday evening. The only one we're really tracking close to the D.C. area right now is mainly exiting portions of southern Prince George's County down towards Calvert County at this time. There is a low-end severe threat and flash flooding threat, but only for those storms actually develop. And right now, we're sitting mainly dry. I am tracking the radar over portions of central PA. This is where we do have some storms that are moving towards the south and east that could make it to the metro if they hold together, but that will be closer to sunset till about 10 o'clock tonight. So until then, just make sure we're staying weather aware. Wouldn't cancel any plans you have, especially if it's outdoors for the next couple of hours. It's mainly as we get close to sunset, as I mentioned, until about 10 p.m. when we could see some of these storms across the area. Otherwise, that winds down as we head towards midnight, and we're cloudy and dry for the rest of tonight. Temperatures will fall to right around 70. And then your Sunday looks pretty similar to today. A mix of sun and clouds for most of the day. Most neighborhoods will also stay dry, but there's a very isolated chance for another shower or storm for the afternoon that will wind down by sunset. As we head towards next week, we really begin to dry out and heat up again. We're back to the 90s on Monday and Tuesday, with the hottest day of next week likely being on Wednesday, with temperatures in the upper 90s, even close to 100 degrees again. Thankfully, this is short-lived, unlike the last part, the last heat wave that we saw. Temperatures will come down as we head towards Thursday and Friday, as rain chances enter the forecast yet again. So your radar right now, mostly dry across the area, but again, just make sure we're staying weather aware through the rest of this evening. Temperatures, though, pretty seasonable, especially now that we're in the middle of July. 90 degrees for you at this hour in Northwest, 88 in Alexandria, and it's 86 for you in College Park.
2: 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Coming up on WTOP, a memorial in Houston for a man fatally shot by ICE. More news on the way in 60 seconds.
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2: 5:53. A memorial was held today for a man fatally shot by ICE officers in Houston. The Department of Homeland Security is trying to answer questions about the shooting in which the victim apparently was not the person agents were looking for.
18: ICE officials claim Lorenzo Salgado Araujo rammed a federal vehicle during an attempted arrest and that he was shot after he refused to follow commands. But witnesses casting doubt.
19: All three of my clients reiterated that at no point was there ever an agent standing in front of the vehicle, nor was an agent ever placed in the line of danger.
18: A DHS official saying Salgado Araujo was stopped after officers observed a white van with an individual who resembled the target.
2: That's ABC's John Quinones. A pedestrian was struck and killed at the entry to the Occoquan commuter lot on Old Bridge Road in Woodbridge yesterday morning. The Woodbridge woman driving the Jeep Grand Cherokee involved stayed at the scene and was not hurt, but the pedestrian identified as 78-year-old John Gregory Grace of Occoquan died after being taken to the hospital. Police say he was trying to cross the entry-exit lanes of the commuter lot when he was struck by the vehicle trying to leave the lot. Anyone with information regarding this investigation is asked to contact Prince William County Police. Today is July 11th, and if you write out the date in numbers, it's 7-11.
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2: 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Here's Frank Abrahan.
6: Liz, you remember when they were allowing people to bring in any size cup for that?
2: Oh, free my gosh. Slurpee Day? Do you remember? Oh, that was so long ago. Those
6: people
2: were the days.
6: People bring in tubs of filling up with Slurpee.
2: Sounds like I know who took advantage
6: of
2: that.
6: Yeah, right, and they got rid of it fast, right? They're like, yeah, we cannot can do that anymore. We got a good World Cup game going on right now in the quarterfinals. This one is being played down in Miami. Norway took a one-zip lead over England, and then the three lines equalized. So 1-1, we are at halftime in this first quarterfinal. Later, Argentina versus Switzerland. That will be at 9 o'clock from Kansas City, Missouri. The Nationals, they do this a lot this year, specifically James Wood, leads off the game with a home run in the bottom half of the first. That's his ninth leadoff homer of the year for Wood. And then Curtis Meade with a homer in the first. And that's all the runs so far in this game against the Yankees. Nats lead 2-0 in the top of the seventh inning from Nats Park. So this game is going pretty fast. Nats trying to get back after losing last night 5-3. They had a 3-2 lead going into the ninth, but the bullpen could not close. Major League Baseball draft going on today. Nats taking Texas A&M infielder Chris Hacopian, their first-round pick, 11th overall. Hacopian grew up in Potomac, Maryland, and went to Churchill before he went to Maryland and then ended up at Texas A&M. Linda Noskova wins Wimbledon on the women's side. Men's title will be tomorrow. I'm Frank Hanrahan, WTOP Sports.
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2: Traffic and weather on WTOP. Let's start with Rick McClure in the traffic center.
13: And we're updating these traffic headlines here in the traffic center. I-66 East on the ramp to Route 50 Fair Oaks. The crash from last hour is being cleared from the narrow right shoulder with the left lane getting by. Crash on the interloop through College Park after Route 1 still being cleared from the left side. And the crash on the outer loop through New Carrollton near the BW Parkway is being cleared from the right side. Expect delays through both. The WTOP Traffic Center is presented by Window Nation. 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I'm Rick McClure. Next traffic report in 10 minutes.
2: Now to 7 News First Alert meteorologist Mark Pena.
33: Showers and embedded thunderstorms possible for the rest of our Saturday, although very isolated in nature, meaning some neighborhoods staying completely dry for the rest of our Saturday. Rainfall amounts if you find yourself underneath one of those downpours at about a tenth of an inch or less. After sunset, showers taper off, with temperatures falling to right around 70 degrees by early tomorrow morning. I'm 7 News meteorologist Mark Pena in the First Alert Weather Center.
2: Right now, it is 78 degrees in Upper Marlboro. Herndon, 88 degrees, also 88 in Foggy Bottom at 5:59.
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2: Well, good evening to you. I'm Liz Anderson. Coming up,
0: I just know the fencing is new.
1: Why, recently, the National Mall is not as Instagram-worthy as normal. I'm Jimmy Alexander.
2: The Justice Department is letting the Proud Boys go free.
3: The federal government is trying to dump some excess office space. I'm Ian Crawford.
4: New details on the first-year challenges at Cedar Hill Regional Medical Center. I'm Alan Etter.
2: It's 6 o'clock.
10: From ABC News, I'm Dave Packer. An effort to get talks back between the U.S. and Iran on track after days of attacks, but
11: the president is issuing this new threat against Iran, posting that 1,000 missiles are locked and loaded and aimed at Iran, with thousands more to immediately follow if the Iranian government acts on its threat to assassinate or attempt to assassinate him. And he goes further, adding that orders have already been given and the U.S. military is ready, willing, and able to completely decimate and destroy all areas of Iran.
10: ABC Selena Wang, U.S. Ambassador to Israel Mike Huckabee, telling Fox News that Israeli intelligence tipped off the U.S. to a very specific plot to assassinate President Trump. Now, this contradicts what President Trump said when he told the New York Post that Israel came up with nothing when asked about the plot, first reported by the Wall Street Journal. Now, we do know that President Trump took a different plane, one of the older Air Force Ones, rather than the new one gifted by Qatar out of Ankara this week. Huckabee said he couldn't say whether this was the reason, but today we're learning the Department of Justice has subpoenaed New York Times reporters after they reported that sources said there were security concerns about the new Air Force One plane. A landmark housing bill automatically became law at midnight, even after President Trump declined to sign it. Democratic Congresswoman Maxine Waters said the bill had enough support from both parties to get past the president.
12: We would have been able to override any veto. So his back was up against the wall, and he basically had to walk away from it if he didn't want to sign it. But the law says if you don't sign it within 10 days, it will become law.
10: California firefighters launching a massive air and ground attack on the fast-moving Summit fire.
14: For the firefighters, you also have the physical side of it, is the fact that it's, you know, pushing 100 degrees or more, and they're out there in that hot, dry conditions.
10: Spokesman John Miller, you're listening to ABC News.
17: It's 6:02 p.m. on Saturday, July 11th. 86 degrees at the WTOP studios. Good evening, I'm Steve Karish. The top local stories we're following for you at this hour. When most of us have friends and family visiting, the National Mall is a must-see. But it's been extra challenging recently because of events like the Great American State Fair, the FIFA Fan Zone, and the July 4th celebrations. WTOP's Jimmy Alexander reports on how some tourists are dealing with the detours and the fencing.
20: We took the big bus, so we got the lay of the land first.
23: Ed Cook from Nevada was touring the nation's capital from the top of the tour bus with his wife, Charo.
28: Coochie coochie.
23: And now
20: we're just kind of hitting the important stuff.
0: I just know the fencing is new.
23: And that is causing many, like Liz from Iowa, from taking those Instagram-worthy photos at the White House and reflecting pool because of the work being done at both locations.
0: Having all the fences up prevents all the learning that we need to do.
23: America's front yard is not the only place for historic fun in the DMV and the district. Lincoln's Cottage was Camp David for earlier presidents, and in Maryland, College Park Airport established in 1909 by Orville Wright is the world's oldest continuously operating airport. And there is another Smithsonian Air and Space Museum.
20: We went to Dulles and to the Hazia, however you pronounce it, incredible.
23: Jimmy Alexander, WTOP News.
17: The Justice Department's most significant case, stemming from the January 6, 2021 attack on the Capitol by a mob of President Donald Trump's supporters, the seditious conspiracy convictions of high-ranking members of the far-right Proud Boys, has officially been erased. Politico reports that U.S. District Judge Timothy Kelly, who presided over the six-month trial that led to the jury convictions, reluctantly granted a Justice Department motion to drop the case on Friday, concluding he had no power to override prosecutors once they decided to abandon it. The judge said that, quote, no one should mistake the court's granting of the government's motion for its agreement with those decisions. Other federal government news, the government says it has too much office space and is looking to sell some of it off. WTOP's Ian Crawford reports some of these buildings have been empty or mostly empty since COVID.
5: They say that these buildings are, in some cases, largely unoccupied, that they are not meeting a threshold in law, the Use It Act. This was signed in the final days of the Biden administration.
3: Senior reporter Jory Heckman with our partners at Federal News Network tells us that law requires agencies to use at least 60% of their office space. Otherwise, they have to consolidate into a smaller footprint.
5: Critical mass of these buildings that are being marked for disposal are happening in Southwest Federal Center. That's a neighborhood that is largely dominated by federal office buildings.
3: The General Services Administration manages 40% of the federal office space portfolio, some of which has fallen into disrepair, which has racked up a $50 billion maintenance bill. Many of those buyers turn the old office space into new apartments, desirable in D.C. and key to revitalizing some areas, like they've done in the Navy Yard neighborhood. Ian Crawford, WTOP News.
17: There's a new report that finds D.C.'s newest hospital is still working through first-year challenges, including long emergency room wait times, staffing shortages, and significant financial losses. Alan Etter has our story.
4: Cedar Hill Regional Medical Center, which opened last year on the former St. Elizabeth's Hospital campus in Southeast D.C., posted a nearly $48 million deficit during its first year of operation, according to a report which was delivered to Mayor Muriel Bowser. Hospital leaders say many of the challenges are common for a new facility. Emergency

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1: 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Time for my friend Rick McClure in the traffic center.
8: All right, Steve, let's take you back out to the Capitol Beltway through College Park. The crash after Route 1 is now on the left shoulder. Delays are still back to I-95, and the volume is still on the outer loop through New Carrollton with the crash cleanup near the BW Parkway. That blocks the right side, and that should be cleared in our next report, hopefully. Let's head over to I-270. Good looking on both sides through parts of Frederick and Germantown. All the way down to Rockville and back. Route 50 west before Route 424, Davidsonville Road. The crash, callers confirmed, was just moved to the left shoulder, but still very slow, almost back towards I-97. Through Virginia I-66 east on the ramp to Route 50 Fair Oaks, the crash, or the issue from last hour, that's being cleared from the right shoulder, single lane squeezing by on that ramp there, and I-95 still slow, Lorton to Woodbridge. Selling your car? 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I'm Rick McClure. Next traffic report in 10 minutes.
1: All right. Thank you, Rick. Appreciate that. Time now for some weather. Going to check in with 7 News First Alert meteorologist Mark Pena.
9: Pop-up showers and embedded thunderstorms possible for the rest of our Saturday, although very isolated in nature, meaning some neighborhoods staying completely dry, but those who do see a shower or storm have the potential to experience some gusty winds, a few lightning strikes, and briefly heavy downpours with rainfall amounts ranging from around a tenth of an inch or less. Most activity will wind down shortly after sunset with cloudy skies and dry conditions expected overnight. Temperatures will fall to right around 70 degrees by tomorrow morning. And we'll see a mix of sun and clouds for your Sunday with a pop-up shower or storm possible again and highs in the lower 80s. I'm 7 News meteorologist Mark Pena in the First Alert Weather Center.
1: Right now it's 84 degrees in Gaithersburg, 89 in Arlington, 87 in Lanham, and 85 degrees outside the WTOP studios. 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It's time for Money News. Here is Gina Cervetti.
10: This is a Bloomberg Money Minute. Netflix has a season two problem.
11: I hereby declare this annual Nick Weekend. May we all come here together for the rest of our lives.
10: The Four Seasons is among Netflix shows that have lost a significant number of viewers in the second season. Our Screen Time newsletter writer Lucas Shaw says the company's own numbers show that the Four Seasons audience fell more than 50% from season one. Beef is another show that saw a major drop-off in viewership from the first season to the second.
12: Don't people say you shouldn't be looking for the right person, but actually the right wrong person?
10: And there are others, including One Piece, which lost more than 30% of its second season audience.
13: There are 100 of us. And only one of you.
10: Bloomberg's Shaw writes that people familiar with what's happening say Netflix is worried and digging into the data to find out why viewers are not sticking around, but points out that Netflix has had big hits this year, including the fourth season of Bridgerton. From the Bloomberg Newsroom, I'm Gina Cervetti on WTOP.
1: Coming up here on WTOP, the Emmy nominations were announced this past week. We'll take a look in a moment. It's 6:11.
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8: 6:13 on WTOP. I'm Steve Karish. Thanks for making us part of your Saturday evening. With the Emmy nominations recently announced, we wanted to get our contributing television journalists' thoughts. TV Guide's Matt Rausch talked with our Sandy Kozel.
9: It was certainly a good week for HBO Max. Their two shows, The Pitt and Hacks, they both won the big prize before that. They are both the most nominated shows and clearly the front runner. The Pitt has 25 nominations, including just about everybody in the cast, including a few patients. And Hacks, of course, with Jean Smart, who's already won four times, and Hannah Einbender, who won last year. They're up again, so that's big news. But I think the other big winner was Apple TV. They had three of their freshman series do very well, including Widow's Bay, which is that hybrid horror comedy, and Pluribus, that bizarre drama, but they're the next two most nominated shows for freshman seasons. That's really good. And also Margo's Got Money Troubles, a really delightful comedy on Apple TV, also did really well in the nominations. So even though they probably won't win the big prize, I think they're going to be players for years to come. I think that The Pitt and Hacks are almost certain to win the big prize this year. So that was a surprise. I think the other big surprise was seeing a show like Apple TV's Your Friends and Neighbors get a Best Drama nomination, but that's the only nomination it got at all. Not even John Hamm, the star, got a nomination. So that was just a real head-scratcher. But there's often head-scratchers with the Emmys. But again, I think you're going to see big shows that have won before win yet again. That's the way the Emmys work.
10: You know, I think as a viewer, we always feel good when the show that you decide to watch out of everything that's out there gets nominations. Like, I watched The Pitt and I watched Hacks, and yay, I cheer for them then.
9: And in Pluribus, I mean, Pluribus was this really great show. And Rae Sehorn, who's the actress there, and she was always overlooked in Better Call Saul, she's probably going to win Best Actress, and we're really rooting for her. But that was one of those shows, like, it's so bizarre, but it really broke out. And then Widow's Bay came along in just the last couple of months, and it just finished its run, really. And this word-of-mouth show, all of a sudden, it gets 19 nominations. So those are moments where you're like, okay, somebody's actually watching TV.
10: We'll have to check that one out. Well, now on to this week's TV. Who would have guessed that Dancing with the Stars could have a spinoff?
9: Yeah, well, this had a resurgent season. It got an Emmy nomination for reality competition show for the first time in 10 years. So it's sort of on the uptick. And on Monday, they're going to launch a spinoff called The Next Pro. It's going to be really good dancers are all trying out for a spot on the show to become the next professional. Only one's going to make it. So they got women and men who've been on ballroom dancing a lot all over the place. But now they're going to be trying to get a role on the show. So that's a really nice idea for a spinoff. And that starts on Monday. Derek Huff comes in. He's the most winning mirror ball winner. He's the guest judge and mentor for this opening episode. So yeah, if you're a fan of Dancing with the Stars, check that out on Monday on ABC.
10: And young Robert Irwin sure got a nice gig out of competing on the show, didn't he?
9: Yes, he did. He's the host, and he is one of the most chipper people I have ever seen. So yes, he definitely is going to be a guest and avatar for going forward on Dancing with the Stars. He'll be associated with that for a long time to come.
10: Finally, golf comedy and Will feral seem like words that go well together.
9: Well, they do. So if you're like a Caddyshack fan, maybe you'll like this one. It's called The Hawk, and this is probably the biggest streaming show that's going to premiere next week on Thursday on Netflix. And Will Ferrell doing his first TV comedy show. He's playing a washed-up golf pro called Lonnie the Hawk Hawkins. And The Hawk is just one championship away from getting the career grand slam, but he's so washed up at this point that he's going to try to get his way back into the pros. Molly Shannon, who he used to play with on Saturday Night Live, plays his ex-wife, who's no fan. So this is really an underdog story, and that, of course, is Will Ferrell playing into his element, but he's also a complete nut, which is what you expect. So if you're looking for a good comedy this week, The Hawk might fill the bill.
8: That's TV Guide's Matt Rausch. A quick look now at the top stories we're working on here at WTOP. Legislation aimed to make housing more affordable becomes law without the president's signature. Another contentious hearing over D.C.'s proposed bottle bill. Keep it here for full details on these stories and more in the minutes ahead. It's 6:18. Time for my friend again, Rick McClure, in that traffic center.
11: All right, let's take you back to the Capitol Beltway. We're back to normal volume on the interloop through College Park. The crash after Route 1 is on the left shoulder now, and the volume is holding slow and steady on the outer loop through New Carrollton. With a crash near the BW Parkway from last hour, they're still blocking the right side. Let's head over to Route 50, headed west through Davidsonville. The crash before Route 424, callers confirmed, was moved over to the left shoulder last report. Volume is starting to break up now from I-97. So it's looking good traveling westbound on Route 50 toward the Beltway ramps. Still looking good to and from the shore as well. Two lanes west and three lanes east across the bay. Through Virginia, I-95 still slow on the southbound side, lowered into Woodbridge. Good on the northbound side coming up from Fredericksburg. And to and through the district southwest, volume thinning out now on both sides of the I-395 portion of the freeway. DC 295, most of your volume is on the northbound side from I-695 towards Pennsylvania Avenue. Need a better rest? Let Mattress Firm sleep experts match you with the perfect bed at the July 4th sale, which was last week, and they make sleep easy. So I'm sure that sale is going on today as well. All right, I'm Rick McClure. Next traffic report in 10 minutes.
8: 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Time now for Mark Pena and our 7 News First Alert forecast.
12: Isolated downpours that have a low and severe threat for the rest of our Saturday evening, meaning some of the downpours have the potential to bring some gusty winds and a few lightning strikes, as well as some briefly heavy rain, although very isolated in nature, meaning some neighborhoods staying completely dry for the rest of our Saturday. Just be mindful, keep your eyes to the sky if you have any outdoor plans lasting through the rest of your Saturday. Otherwise, cloudy skies, dry conditions, and temperatures falling to right around 70 degrees. For your overnight forecast. Your Sunday will feature similar conditions, a mix of sun and clouds, dry conditions expected for most of the area, although another chance at a few pop-up showers and storms are back in the forecast for the afternoon. Highs will be in the lower 80s. We'll start to dry out as we head towards next week with a bit of a heat wave that takes us close to 100 degrees by next Wednesday. I'm 7 News meteorologist Mark Pena in the First Alert Weather Center.
8: It's 86 degrees in Reston, 84 in Bethesda, 88 on the National Mall, and 85 degrees outside the WTOP studios, brought to you by Sunesta Awnings by Ledner Home Solutions. 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
8: 6:21, I'm Steve Karish. Maryland's Attorney General Anthony Brown and 14 other state attorneys general have filed a lawsuit aimed at stopping the U.S. Department of Education from ending federally funded school mental health grants. The lawsuit argues the department is unlawfully trying to terminate grants that Congress approved. Furthermore, Brown said the planned cuts could cost Maryland schools and universities more than $3 million and threaten counseling programs that support students' mental health. State officials say the move would jeopardize programs at Bowie State University and the University of Maryland, Baltimore, which train future school counselors and mental health professionals. The coalition is seeking a court order to block the grants from being terminated while the legal challenge proceeds. In a related story, cases of anxiety, depression, and other mental health conditions are on the rise, and so is the price of treatment. Personal finance journalist Cameron Huddleston joined us earlier here on WTOP. She wrote an article that appeared in Kiplinger Personal Finance that said there are some federal and state laws trying to address the disparity in mental health coverage. But there are a couple reasons why those laws aren't as effective as they should be and why finding treatment can be difficult and expensive.
20: There are fewer mental health care providers than medical providers, and oftentimes these mental health providers, they do not participate in insurance plans because it's really burdensome for them to, you know, meet all the requirements, and they don't get reimbursed at the same rate as medical doctors do. And so what that means is that if you've got insurance and it provides mental health care coverage, oftentimes you find yourself having to go out of network to get the care you need.
8: That's Cameron Huddleston. If you or someone you know is in crisis, call or text 988 to reach the 988 Suicide and Crisis Lifeline for free, confidential support 24/7. There were days that a Silver Spring restaurant went without a single customer, and the owner's granddaughter wondered if she could help change that. So she posted a video on social media. WTOP's Kate Ryan reports on what happened next.
21: Jocelyn Aquino says it was her younger sister Sophia's idea and that their cousin Brianna did the camera work for the social media post spotlighting La Posada, their grandmother's Silver Spring restaurant.
22: This is my grandma's restaurant. Now come with me.
21: The idea was to boost the lagging business.
23: And then they just posted the video. They didn't expect anything. They were like, maybe we'll get 3-4 new customers.
21: They got a lot more than that. After the first social media post got 145,000 views, families have been streaming in to try the Salvadoran and Mexican food.
23: It's been such a joy to see my grandma's restaurant be filled up and everybody just loving the cooking that we grew up loving. Our community has really come together. We can't thank them enough.
21: Kate Ryan, WTOP News.
8: Sports on WTOP brought to you by Amentum, delivering advanced solutions for space and defense. Here's Frank Hanrahan.
24: All right, we got a good World Cup quarterfinal going on right now up in, actually down in Miami. We have England and Norway tied up 1-1, 62nd minute. Yes, there's already been some controversy as there was a goal scored by Norway, but VAR calls it off, says there was an offsides violation. So 1-1, England and Norway, 63rd minute. The winner advances to the semifinals to face Argentina. Switzerland winner, they will face off later on tonight from Kansas City, Missouri. Closer to home at Nats Park, it is still 2-0 Nats in the top of the eighth. James Wood with his 27th homer of the season, his 9th leadoff homer of the year for the Nats to get things going in the first inning. Then Curtis Meade also homering in that top frame, which was in the bottom half. 2-0, Nats leading as Miles Michaelos pitching 4 innings of work. And now it's on to the bullpen to see if they can close out something that they could not do last night in the 5-3 loss to the Yankees. This is game 2 of that weekend series down at a packed Nats Park. MLB draft was today. It's still going. Nats taking Texas A&M infielder Chris Akopian, second baseman. He was selected with the 11th overall pick, Hacopian is actually from Potomac, went to Churchill High School, was a Gatorade Maryland Player of the Year back in 2022, went to Maryland for a couple years and transferred to Texas A&M, and now drafted by his hometown team, the Washington Nationals. Linda Noskova wins the Women's Wimbledon Championship, men's final tomorrow at All England Club Yonex Center versus Alexander Zverev. In 64th minute, England-Norway tied up 1-1, Men's World Cup quarterfinal. I'm Frank Hanrahan, WTOP Sports.
8: All right, thank you, Frank. Coming up after traffic and weather, a bipartisan housing bill becomes law without the president's signature. It's 627.
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8: Keeping an eye on the highways for us, Rick McClure is in the traffic center.
11: And we're updating these traffic headlines on the Beltway here in the traffic center. The volume is trying to recover on the outer loop through New Carrollton. The crash near the BW Parkway from last hour is being cleared from the right side. At last check delays, we're back to 450. And a few volume slow spots elsewhere. Outer loop from Georgetown, Old Georgetown Road toward River. And the inner loop Virginia side slows after the toll road toward the Legion Bridge. And the outer loop still below speed from Telegraph Road toward the Wilson Bridge. 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I'm Rick McClure. Next traffic report in 10 minutes.
8: All right. Thank you, Rick. Tonight, we have isolated downpours winding down by around midnight. Highs tomorrow in the mid-80s and dry.
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8: Good evening at 6:30. I'm Steve Karish. Tariq King is our producer. The top stories we're following for you today. There's something tourists and locals are finding out the hard way when visiting the National Mall. Detours. Freedom 250 related events like the Great American State Fair and the FIFA Fan Zone have made visiting America's front yard extra challenging, and it won't get easier anytime soon. WTOP's Jimmy Alexander tells us why.
25: It was free for the fair.
26: John, who is from Arizona, has spent the last week in D.C.
25: But you had to pay a price to go all the way around.
26: This is the time of the year when friends and family visit us here in the DMV, and they all want to see the National Mall. Now, normally, the toughest part is that 2.5-mile walk from the Capitol to the Lincoln Memorial. But with the teardown from the fair, the 4th of July events, and other closures, those detours take away what is normally a simple direct walk. And many visitors are elderly or have small children. And another frustration is all the fencing. Crews have fenced off the reflecting pool, and black fabric blocks the view as repairs continue. And the barriers around Lafayette Square make that family picture in front of the White House impossible.
25: Can't even get near it, right?
26: This version of the mall will stretch into the late summer with the FIFA Fan Zone continuing and the Patriot Games and Freedom 250 Grand Prix still ahead. But you don't have to go downtown for something to do. You know, at National Harbor, there's another Ferris wheel and a place where you could get lucky. Jimmy Alexander, WTOP News.
8: And at the east end of the National Mall, sweeping housing legislation recently approved by Congress has now become law. That happened at midnight without the signature of President Trump, even though Republicans wanted him to highlight their legislative accomplishment. WTOP's Mitchell Miller has Today on the Hill.
6: The 21st Century Road to Housing Act is considered the most significant housing bill passed by Congress in decades. One of its key architects was French Hill, the Republican chair of the House Financial Services Committee. He says it makes good on long-held GOP promises.
9: We would cut red tape, cut bureaucracy, hold HUD accountable, and provide sticks and carrots to local communities to lower the cost of housing in this country.
6: But Republicans aren't getting the big victory lap they hoped for. The president scrapped a signing ceremony here at the Capitol last month over frustration linked to a lack of progress on a national voter ID bill. And he decided not to sign the housing bill within the required 10 days of it arriving at the White House, so it's now law without his signature. On Capitol Hill, Mitchell Miller, WTOP News.
8: A U.S. fleet led by two aircraft carriers is reported to be moving near Iran, this following days of renewed fighting and public threats.
10: Over the last two nights, it was pretty quiet. A third round of American strikes did not happen. President Trump calling these strikes retribution for Iran's attacks on those three commercial ships in the Strait of Hormuz and the Iranian response during the state funeral of the late Ayatollah.
8: That's Fox's Lucas Tomlinson in Tel Aviv. With the ceasefire over, the White House has a new list of demands for Tehran regarding the Strait of Hormuz. And word of those new threats against President Trump's life from Iran have prompted a change in transportation for this week's NATO summit. The president flew aboard the old Air Force One instead of the shiny new one that was recently gifted to him by Qatar.
12: Trump has been considered a target since his first term, saying he was a top target for the Iranians.
13: I'm number one on the kill list for Iran.
12: When he took out the top Iranian IRGC commander in a drone strike, reports this week said Israel provided intelligence about a new plot against Trump, but the president is pushing back, telling the New York Post Israel came up with nothing. No, I've been number one for a long time.
8: ABC's chief global affairs correspondent Martha Raddatz. Now, new information about that fatal shooting by ICE officers in Houston. A lawyer for two witnesses is disputing the official account of the killing.
14: ICE officials claim Salgado Araujo rammed a federal vehicle during an attempted arrest and ignored commands that he was allegedly shot in self-defense.
18: I am the attorney representing Jose and Daniel.
14: We're now hearing from the attorney of the two witnesses inside the van at the time who dispute this account.
18: They confirmed that at no point was there ever an ICE agent directly in front of the vehicle. They also confirmed that the shots came from the sides, not from the front, which is inconsistent, you know, with the ICE agent statements.
14: DHS officials admitting Salgado Araujo, a Mexican national, was not the intended target.
8: That's ABC's Jacqueline Lee reporting. Search and rescue operations are underway in Missouri, triggered by widespread flooding.
27: Those rescued so far from the Missouri flooding include more than 200 children and staff from a summer camp. The flooding has ravaged an area in and around the town of Lesterville, about 130 miles southwest of St. Louis. The governor of Missouri has declared a state of emergency. More rain is expected across the region today.
8: That's News Nation's Pam Jones reporting. So far, there have been no reports of injuries or deaths. Meanwhile, in Venezuela, authorities now say over 4,300 people have died as a result of the two massive earthquakes on June 24th. The Secret Service has been providing security measures to accommodate an additional residence for Vice President J.D. Vance and his family in Middleburg, Virginia. Sources familiar with the decision confirmed to CBS News that the rental property would supplement, not replace, the official vice presidential residence at the Naval Observatory in Washington. Middleburg is roughly 40 miles from D.C. Vance and his wife Usha have three young children and are expecting their fourth this summer. Coming up after traffic and weather, is it time to unretire? And then,
28: providing mentorship and scholarships to students whose parents have been incarcerated in the DMV and beyond, I'm Anoisa Gale.
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30: 638, Rick McClure is in the traffic center.
11: Back to the Capitol Beltway, still rolling slow and steady on the outer loop through New Carrollton with the crash cleanup before the BW Parkway that was blocking the right side. We believe that's still the case. Meanwhile, it's weekend volume on the outer loop from before the 270 spur toward River Road, and it opens up toward the Legion Bridge. Still slow on the inner loop Virginia side from after the toll road toward the Legion Bridge, and volume on the outer loop through Alexandria from before Telegraph Road headed toward the Wilson Bridge and both the locals and throughs. Elsewhere in Maryland, 270, 95, the BW Parkway, Route 50, all looking good. And through Virginia, 66, 395, I-95 still slow, Lorton into Woodbridge, good on the northbound side coming up from Fredericksburg. 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I'm Rick McClure, next traffic report in 10 minutes.
30: Thank you, Rick. Now to the P.J. 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Here's 7 News First Alert meteorologist Mark Pena.
15: Widely scattered showers and an embedded thunderstorm are too possible for the rest of our Saturday with a low and severe threats. And this also means some neighborhoods staying completely dry for the rest of our Saturday. Be mindful, though, that some of the downpours have the potential to bring some gusty winds and a few lightning strikes, as well as some briefly heavy downpours that would amount to about a tenth of an inch of rain or less. All activity wraps up shortly after sunset, with temperatures falling to right around 70 degrees by tomorrow morning. And we'll see a mix of sun and clouds on your Sunday, with highs in the lower 80s and another chance at a few pop-up showers and storms. I'm 7 News meteorologist Mark Pena in the First Alert Weather Center.
30: It's 86 degrees in Springfield, 85 at Farragut Square, 86 as well in Laurel, and 85 outside the WTOP studios. It's time now for Money News. Here is Denise Pellegrini.
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16: Boom Radio's business is booming. The UK-based digital station is programmed for baby boomers and staffed by former retired radio hosts, highlighting the growing number of seniors globally who are coming out of retirement to work again.
19: 70 is the new 50.
16: Hala Nazeri, head of the Longevity Economy Initiative at the World Economic Forum, says some people are unretiring for financial reasons.
19: They retire and they realize they don't have enough money saved up.
16: A U.S. bank wealth report says more than 60% of adults worry they'll need to unretire to make ends meet. The AARP says the number of those unretiring is rising rapidly, with some doing it for financial reasons, others for the stimulation, as our brains stay younger for longer.
19: The IMF released a report last year that said that somebody that was aged 70 in 2022 has the same cognitive function as the average 53-year-old in 2000.
16: From the Bloomberg Newsroom, I'm Denise Pellegrini on WTOP.
30: Kia is recalling nearly 463,000 of its Telluride SUVs and urging owners again to park their vehicles outside and away from buildings after several customers have reported fires. Certain Tellurides from the 2020 to 2024 model years are affected.
8: The front power seat motor of these vehicles may overheat due to a stuck side knob. Kia's new fix has dealers installing an electronic fuse assembly free of charge. Several strategies now seem to help in keeping mosquitoes out of your yard. Elizabeth Tracy has the story.
2: Outdoor foggers with insecticides of the permethrin class help a lot in keeping mosquitoes from invading your outdoor celebrations in the summer. But if you don't like inhaling these products, Christopher Potter, a mosquito expert at Johns Hopkins, says there is another method you can utilize.
3: There's services that will spray your lawn to kill mosquitoes, but those aren't great just because they will kill lots of beneficial bugs as well. Bees and things like that will also be targeted. You're going to kill every single insect in your yard. Maybe that's okay with you, but there are a lot of good bugs out there. You can also use a fan. Mosquitoes are horrible flyers. So if you just have a fan in your backyard where you are blowing around you, that's pretty decent about keeping them away from you. And you can also wear the contact repellent.
2: Potter notes that wearing a masking scent may also throw mosquitoes off their mark and keep you from being bitten. At Johns Hopkins, I'm Elizabeth Tracy.
8: A D.C. woman is trying to ease the load on students in the region who have an incarcerated parent. Annalisa Gale sat down with her for a conversation.
4: Part of my story is that my dad has been in and out of jail and prison my whole life.
28: Benjamin Banneker High School alum Yasmeen Arrington Brooks is welcoming her largest class of scholars as part of her organization, Scholar Chips. In its 15th year, 26 scholars from all across the country who have been impacted by incarceration will receive financial support and mentorship.
4: $1,750 a semester and a book award for $500 a semester, plus a brand new laptop.
28: Lola Washington, who is a college freshman and D.C. native, is a recipient. Her dad was sent to prison when she was a toddler.
9: I'll just have more of a support system that I can lean on in college, people who have experienced the same challenges I did growing up.
4: It's a source of encouragement.
28: Annalisa Gale, WTOP News.
8: It's 6:43. Coming up on WTOP.
20: D.C.'s so-called bottle bill gets another public airing out at the city council.
21: I cannot pay another government program.
20: I'm Alan Etter.
8: More news in a moment.
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8: 6:45 on WTOP. I'm Steve Karish. Thanks for spending some of your Saturday evening with us. Inside Nova is reporting that a Prince William County Circuit Court judge says that she is inclined to allow audio and podcast recording devices in the courtroom for the 25-day murder trial of Naresh Bhatt this fall. Bhatt is accused of killing his wife, a Manassas Park nurse and mother from Nepal, whose 2024 disappearance made international headlines. Fairfax County is looking at ways to make it easier for people to add extra space to their homes for family or caregivers, and they're out with a series of ideas that could create more housing.
0: It's housing availability, talking always about how to create more housing, not only in Fairfax County, but all across our region. Gives the opportunity for folks to have another source of rental income if they so choose. Also just making things a little bit simpler as it relates to this whole process.
1: We do see ALUs as a valuable tool in the affordable housing toolkit. 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
0: Casey Judge with Fairfax County, again, there with that description, but ultimately just adding more housing opportunities. Is this something we're always talking about as new homes and apartment buildings are popping up? This is one way that county officials say there could be more housing opportunities for folks across the region.
8: That's WTOP's Scott Gelman reporting. One proposal would remove the requirement that the owner of the house has to live in the main house or in the extra space. The additions would not be allowed for townhouses, however. County leaders are planning to collect feedback on this before moving forward. And back in the district, the heated debate over the proposed bottle bill continued in the city council this week as a public roundtable discussion was held to get public input on the measure. WTOP's Alan Etter reports.
20: Under the proposal, consumers would pay a 10-cent charge that would be returned when the bottle is returned. Those who support the measure say it will dramatically reduce the number of plastic bottles in the rivers and littering the streets. But business owners, beverage distributors, and their trade associations warn the new system could raise costs across the district. And this is a fairly tense topic at the Wilson Building, evidenced in this exchange between Councilmember Charles Allen and Brendan Williams Keefe, who testified on behalf of the D.C. Association of Beverage Alcohol Wholesalers. Councilmember Allen speaks first.
5: Hold on. I went and looked online, for example. All right, let me go to states that have bottle bills, states that don't. It's the exact same price.
6: That's because you're sitting in the District of Columbia as you're purchasing that. The system recognizes and assesses taxes and fees based on your point of purchase. Yes, it does. And if you were to go through, did you purchase the product, council member?
5: Not in New York, no.
20: Advocates of the bill say they have seen no evidence in states with bottle bills that consumers are paying more. Opponents say they just can't afford it. Neither can the city. Alan Etter, WTOP News.
8: And now to the top stories we're working on here at WTOP. The area D.C.'s newest hospital, is still working through first-year challenges. The case involving the Proud Boys attack against the U.S. Capitol has been dropped. And Fairfax City Police shoot a knife-wielding suspect at a Wawa. Keep it here for full details on these stories and more in the minutes ahead. 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Silver Diner, it's the diner food you love, evolved for how you eat today. Here's Rick McClure in the traffic center.
7: All right, Steve, let's take you through the district with volume at speed, or actually, there is no volume. It's just at speed on both sides of the I-395 portion of the freeway. I'll get this right. Before, from the Case Bridge, basically, toward the 11th Street Bridge, you're all clear on both sides, I-395 and 695. Volume on the northbound side of I-295 from I-695 towards Pennsylvania Avenue and south from Burroughs to East Capitol Street on DC-295. Set over to Virginia, I-95 south. The volume is Lorton into Woodbridge, and you're still good on the northbound side coming up from Fredericksburg. Maryland, Route 50 west before Route 424, Davisonville Road. Safety service crews are clearing the crash from the left side. Watch for delays after South River. Still a good ride across the bay with two lanes west and three lanes east still in service. And still rolling slow and steady on the outer loop of the Capitol Beltway through New Carrollton with the crash cleanup before the BW Parkway. Just about done. Blocking the right side for now, and it's weekend volume on the outer loop from before the spur toward River Road, and it opens up toward the Legion Bridge, and slow on the outer loop headed through Alexandria toward the Wilson Bridge. Traffic report is brought to you by Jiffy Lube. Need a fast, easy oil change? Jiffy does it. Come in today for a 15-minute oil change service at Jiffy Lube. No appointment needed. I'm Rick McClure. Next traffic report in 10 minutes.
8: Thank you, Rick. Here's 7 News First Alert meteorologist Mark Pena.
10: Isolated downpours with a very low and severe threats for the rest of our Saturday, meaning some of the storms have the potential to bring some gusty winds, a few lightning strikes, and briefly heavy downpours, but also a lot of us likely staying completely dry through the rest of our Saturday. Overall, all activity wraps up shortly after sunset with cloudy skies and dry conditions expected overnight as temperatures fall to the lower 70s. And we'll see a mix of sun and clouds for your Sunday. Another chance at a few pop-up showers and storms with highs in the lower 80s. I'm 7 News meteorologist Mark Pena in the First Alert Weather Center.
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8: It's 6:52. I'm Steve Karish. Thanks for listening. An investigation underway into a terrifying accident on board an aircraft flying to Germany. Details from ABC's Tom Scoofy-Borage.
14: The Ryanair plane departing Greece Friday, shortly after takeoff, one of its windows was suddenly blown out. A severe decompression, then pulling a 61-year-old man in the window seat, partially out of the plane. His wife grabbing onto him for dear life, sources say. Damage to the right engine, clearly visible in images. A Greek aviation official telling us there was an engine failure with debris from that engine smashing that window. Tom Scoofy-Borage, ABC News, London.
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8: Facebook's parent company, Meta, is responding to critics following the debut of its new AI feature.
17: Just 3 days after unveiling new AI tools that could have turned public Instagram posts into AI-generated images and videos, Meta is now pulling the feature entirely after a wave of criticism from users, privacy advocates, and even the entertainment industry. Meta saying in part, we've heard the feedback that this feature missed the mark, so it's no longer available.
8: That's ABC's Andrew Dimbert reporting for us today. A total of 8 men have now been indicted for their alleged roles in the plot to attack the UFC event on the grounds of the White House last month. FBI special agent in charge Jason Cromoti saying this is a classic case of see something, say something.
18: From the initial 911 call, our law enforcement colleagues with the Danville Police Department and the Knox County Sheriff's Office recognized a potential threat. Their deputies and patrol officers did a tremendous job in evaluating the situation, taking immediate action, and exposing this terrorist threat, and then contacting the FBI.
8: The indictment unveiled Thursday includes 21-year-old Chandler Skaggs of Champville, West Virginia. Sports on WTOP is powered by Maximus, moving people and technology forward. Here's my friend Frank Hanrahan.
19: Still got 1-1 tie, England-Norway. We're into stoppage time, 7 minutes of stoppage time, and they're right now in the 93rd, so about 5 minutes left between England and Norway, tied up 1-1, men's World Cup quarterfinal. Both teams have actually pretty decent equal match in this one, although Norway did have a goal taken down by VAR. A little bit of controversy, but pretty much every game has something. England and Norway tied up 1-1, 93rd minute, playing this one in Miami. Later, Argentina versus Switzerland. That's at 9 o'clock from Kansas City, Missouri. Well, the Nats were looking good, but we knew that the bullpen had to close it out. And for the second straight game, not the case. Yankees were down 2-0 going into the eighth, and they hit three homers, solo variety in the eighth off the bullpen of the Nats. 4-2, Yankees lead the Nationals now in the top of the ninth. Earlier, James Wood with his ninth leadoff homer of the season, 27 altogether for Wood. Curtis Meade also with a homer, but right now, again, Yankees lead the Nats 4-2 in the top of the ninth down at Nats Park. Earlier, the Nats drafted Texas A&M infielder Chris Hacopian with their first-round pick, 11th overall. Hacopian is actually from Potomac, Maryland, played at Maryland and at Texas A&M. In fact, he was the high school player of the year in Maryland in 2022. Linda Noskova wins at the in Wimbledon at the women's final. Men is all set for tomorrow at the All England Club. Jannik Sinner versus Alexander Zverev. Again, 94th minute, England, Norway tied up at 1-1. Frank Hanrahan, WTOP Sports.
8: All right, thank you, Frank. Coming up, Iran's supreme leader vows revenge. We'll have traffic and weather in 60 seconds.
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8: 6:58, Rick McClure is in the traffic center.
7: We're updating these traffic headlines for next hour here in the traffic center. We're checking on a couple of issues on the outer loop before the BW Parkway. The first was cleared from the right side, and we might have a new issue reported nearby. We'll confirm that in our next report. Delays are getting less. And the crash cleanup on the westbound side of Route 50 near Route 424 Davidsonville Road, all done. Travel lanes open. You're back at speed. The WTOP Traffic Center is presented by Window Nation. 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I'm Rick McClure. Next traffic report in 10 minutes.
8: Thank you, Rick. Time now for the 7 News First Alert forecast with Mark Pena.
10: Pop-up showers and embedded thunderstorms possible for the rest of our Saturday, although a lot of us look to stay completely dry. Keep in mind, though, there's a low and severe threats, meaning some of the storms have the potential to bring some gusty winds, a few lightning strikes, and some briefly heavy rain. That could amount to about a tenth of an inch or less. All activity, though, will wrap up shortly after sunset with cloudy skies, dry conditions, and temperatures falling to right around 70 degrees by tomorrow morning. We'll see a mix of sun and clouds on your Sunday. Highs will be in the lower 80s, and we'll check another chance at a few pop-up afternoon showers and storms. I'm 7 News meteorologist Mark Pena in the First Alert Weather Center.
8: It's 85 degrees in Tysons, 80 in Waldorf, 86 in Annandale.
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8: Good evening, I'm Steve Karish. Coming up...
23: It seems like they should have had easy access to get through.
24: To some, the National Mall ain't as fun as it used to be. I'm Jimmy Alexander.
8: Maryland sues the Education Department over cuts in school mental health grants.
25: A tough first year for D.C.'s newest hospital. The challenges detailed in a new report. I'm Alan Etter.
8: And police shoot a man with a knife at a convenience store in Fairfax.
26: From ABC News, I'm Dave Packer. A bipartisan bill to try to make housing more affordable became law today without President Trump's signature. He had 10 days to veto it, sign it, or let it become law on its own.
0: This housing bill passed with overwhelming support from Democrats and Republicans. Plus, it hits at one of the biggest issues for Americans right now, the cost of buying a home. And this bill aims to lower the cost by boosting supply, making homes cheaper to build, and restricting Wall Street investors from buying up single-family homes. And yet, Trump torpedoed the planned signing of this bill 10 days earlier, calling the bill a, quote, big yawn.
26: ABC's Selena Wang, President Trump refusing to sign it because the Senate won't pass the Save America Act. U.S. Ambassador to Israel Mike Huckabee telling Fox News that Israeli intelligence tipped off the U.S. to a very specific plot to assassinate President Trump. Now, that contradicts what the president said. And Trump said the switching from the new Air Force One to an older model had nothing to do with any threats. But now the Trump administration has subpoenaed several New York Times journalists, says the paper, after their report on security concerns involving the new plane.
1: The new jet, which President Trump received as a gift from Qatar, just went into service last week after the administration spent $400 million in upgrades. The subpoenas seek to force the Times reporters to testify before a federal grand jury in Manhattan on Wednesday, the paper said. The appearance of federal law enforcement agents on the doorstep of news reporters should shock the conscience of any American who believes in the Constitution and the press freedom it protects, says the paper's lawyer, David McCraw.
26: ABC's Chuck Sievertson. Democratic Congressman Ro Khanna says he was detained by Israeli settlers and authorities during his visit to a West Bank village Thursday.
2: I'm certainly probably the first American politician who's been detained by the IDF and Israeli settlers.
26: The Israeli military said troops and police officers intervened after receiving a report of a roadway being blocked. 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
5: 7:02 on Saturday, July 11, 2026, 85 degrees. Isolated downpours tonight. Good evening to you. I'm Liz Anderson. The top local stories we're following this hour. There is gridlock on the grass at the National Mall. That's thanks to the Freedom 250 celebrations. With the teardown of the Great American State Fair and the 4th of July events, along with the ongoing FIFA fan zone, visiting America's front yard is extra challenging. WTOP's Jimmy Alexander reports on another tourist frustration.
6: A lot more fencing.
11: That is what Donna Gotchel, who used to live in the area, noticed after returning to the National Mall from her home in Mississippi, saying all that fencing takes away a tourist's experience.
6: I think they're disappointed.
11: Now, Donna is talking about the fencing that surrounds the reflecting pool where black material blocks the repairs being made. And along with the work being done at Lafayette Square, it's impossible to get that close-up view of the White House from Pennsylvania Avenue.
20: Detours everywhere, so it's just hard to get around.
11: As John, who has spent the last week visiting the National Mall, knows, the detours and blocked pathways have made long walks on America's front yard in the blazing heat confusing and frustrating.
20: It seems like they should have had easy access to get through.
11: Now, if you have friends or family visiting, you do not have to go to the National Mall for a taste of history. 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
27: Matt Kovacs.
11: And his series on obscure and hidden monuments that are all around the DMV. Jimmy Alexander, WTOP News.
5: Maryland is among 14 states suing the Education Department, claiming the feds are planning to end school-based mental health grants later this month in defiance of a court order. Attorney General Anthony Brown claims that could cost Maryland schools and universities $3 million in funding used for mental health and counseling services for elementary through college students. Maryland and the other states were told that the congressionally approved grants would be stopped because they conflict with Trump administration priorities. They claim the Education Department is targeting the mental health grants because of their perceived support for diversity, equity, and inclusion. A report on D.C.'s newest hospital is finding lengthy emergency room wait times, staffing challenges, and ongoing financial losses. WTOP's Alan Etter reports.
28: A report on the first year of operations at Cedar Hill Regional Medical Center finds the new Southeast D.C. hospital faced significant challenges, including a nearly $48 million deficit, long emergency department wait times, and staffing shortages. The hospital, which opened in April of last year on the former St. Elizabeth's campus, said many of the issues are typical for a new facility. severity and that steps have been taken to address them. While emergency room visits exceeded expectations, demand for pediatric, women's health, and surgical services fell short of projections, contributing to lower revenue. Hospital officials say the wait times have improved and permanent nursing hires have reduced reliance on contract staff. The report also notes the hospital corrected issues that led to a temporary Department of Health infraction. Alan Etter, WTOP News.
5: A person has been critically injured in an officer-involved shooting at a Wawa in Fairfax City overnight. City of Fairfax officers responded just after midnight to the store on Fairfax Boulevard near Spring Street for reports of someone armed with a knife. Police say the person refused orders to drop that knife and an officer shot that person during the encounter. The wounded person was transported to a hospital with life-threatening injuries. Police say no officers or bystanders were hurt. The Northern Virginia Critical Incident Response Team is investigating. More than two dozen students whose parents have been or who are behind bars have received scholarships in D.C. WTOP's Annalisa Gale got to meet a few of the scholars who say the support is priceless.
3: I'm now able to actually share my story with others and talk about my mother's incarceration and how that not only affected me, but my family.
6: At the National Press Club, more than two dozen students whose parents have been or who are currently incarcerated receive scholarships and encouragement.
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6: Lola Washington, who is a college freshman and D.C. native, is a recipient. Her dad was sent to prison when she was a toddler.
14: It definitely impacted me a lot. My dad

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5: Traffic and weather on WTOP. Rick McLaurin, the Traffic Center.
6: Capital Beltway still moving at a typical weekend pace for the most part through Montgomery and Prince George's counties on the Maryland side, and you're quiet on the Virginia side through parts of Alexandria and Annandale. Through Maryland, I-270, 95, the BW Parkway moving well, and Route 50 East nearby on near Babedale Drive. We had one broken down who probably made it to the right shoulder. No delays spotted yet. And still a good ride in both directions across the bay with two lanes west and three lanes east open for business. Through Virginia, 66 doing well, 395, no worries. I-95 traveling south, delays, Lorton into Woodbridge and good on the northbound side, still coming up from Fredericksburg. To and through the district southwest, volume at speed on both sides of the I-395 portion of the freeway. DC-295, volume is on the northbound side from I-695 toward Pennsylvania Avenue and south from Burroughs toward East Capitol Street. No issues reported. 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I'm Rick McClure. Next traffic report in 10 minutes.
5: 7 News First Alert meteorologist Mark Pena.
7: Isolated downpours with a very low and severe threats for the rest of our Saturday, meaning some of the storms have the potential to bring some gusty winds, a few lightning strikes, and briefly heavy downpours, but also a lot of us likely staying completely dry through the rest of our Saturday. Overall, all activity wraps up shortly after sunset with cloudy skies and dry conditions expected overnight as temperatures fall to the lower 70s. And we'll see a mix of sun and clouds for your Sunday. Another chance at a few pop-up showers and storms with highs in the lower 80s. I'm 7 News meteorologist Mark Pena in the First Alert Weather Center.
5: 83 degrees in Germantown, 84 at DuPont Circle, 86 in Annandale. 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
9: 7:14, I'm Liz Anderson. Thanks for being with us. The Centers for Disease Control and Prevention says about 2,000 Americans die each year from extreme heat. While most of us know the health consequences of extreme heat, the impact it can have on our pocketbooks is less known. ABC News business and tech reporter Max Zahn joined Brad Milkey on the Start Here podcast to talk about it.
10: The gist of it is that the effect is not good. It hurts economic output and growth, and it raises costs for everyday people, and they have less money to spend on other things that they do, less money to put into the economy and help the economy grow in that way. So one way that it affects the economy is that workers just can work fewer hours, and when they do work, they're less productive. Mm. That's especially true when workers are outdoors. Maybe they work in delivery, maybe they work in construction, and they just can't get as much done as they otherwise would when it's really hot, they're uncomfortable, they're fatigued, and that means that the economy is making less stuff, and when it's making less stuff, it's generating less wealth, and that ends up hurting everyday people. There's less money to go around, it's a slower economy, and as a result, people are less well off. On the other side of things, when it comes to people's costs, something I'm sure people notice this time of year, they've noticed in recent days when you've had this super high heat, is that you're running the air conditioning a ton, way more than you would otherwise. And that means you're spending more on utilities. When you do that, you've got less money left over to spend on other things. That's less money that's going to a restaurant or a local bar or an event because it's too hot.
11: Oh, it's not just that you're spending, then that money gets taken out of the pocket almost of the guy that runs the small business up the street or something.
10: Exactly. So you're not going to that bar or that concert in the area that you might have otherwise, and that means it's just a less dynamic economy and things are weaker than otherwise would have been, and that's not good for everyday people in their pocketbooks.
11: Hey, you mentioned like outdoor jobs. What about farming? Like how significant is agriculture in all of this?
10: That's significant, and that's because, you know, so much of both the economy and of what we consume is fresh produce, is produce that goes into, you know, what we eat at restaurants, what we cook at home. It supports a ton of jobs, and when you have this really high heat and it hurts the output of agriculture, that's especially the case at night because hot nights, as one expert told me, are tough for crops because that's usually when they get those cooler temperatures. That's the time of day when temperatures tend to fall. And that's when crops get a respite from this heat. But when you have those hot overnights, it means you're getting less output from your crops. That means fewer crops. And if you have the same amount of money going to buy a smaller amount of crop, you're going to have higher prices. And that means people can afford less of that stuff and they're not consuming necessarily what they need or supporting the sector in the way that they would otherwise. And the same goes for a domestic economy. If you can't grow as much, you have to import those crops from other countries. They have to travel. That can add additional cost to the cost of the good. And as a result, again, it's just hurting the sector. It's making things potentially more expensive at the grocery store.
9: Again, that's ABC News business and tech reporter Max Zahn speaking with Brad Milkey on the Start Here podcast. Quick look at the top stories we're working on at WTOP. President Trump led a bipartisan housing bill become law without signing it in protest over a lack of GOP support over a voter ID law. Details are emerging on death threats from Iran against the president, and he responds. New York Times reporters are subpoenaed after Air Force One reporting. Keep it here for the full details on these stories in the minutes ahead. It's 7:18. Rick McClure in the traffic center.
3: Had some volume on the inner loop of the Beltway through Landover at Route 202 Landover Road, headed toward the gates at Northwest Stadium. There's a concert tonight that just started. Through Maryland, I-270, 95, the BW Parkway all doing well. Route 50 east near Baydale Drive, we had one broken down, probably made it to the shoulder, if not cleared. No delays, and still a good ride in both directions across the bay with two lanes west and two lanes east across. And through Virginia, even quieter, 66, 395. I-95 trying to get there, especially in the southbound lanes. Still slow between Lorton and Woodbridge. And you're good on the northbound side coming up from Fredericksburg toward the Springfield Interchange. And good through the district southwest with volume at speed. Both sides of the I-395 portion of the freeway, DC-295. Volume is on the northbound side from I-695 toward Pennsylvania Avenue. That's getting less. And south from Burroughs to East Capitol Street. 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In their wake today. 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Text radio to 83393. I'm Rick McClure. Next traffic report in 10 minutes.
9: 7 News First Alert meteorologist Mark Pena.
12: Isolated downpours that have a low and severe threat for the rest of our Saturday evening, meaning some of the downpours have the potential to bring some gusty winds and a few lightning strikes, as well as some briefly heavy rain, although very isolated in nature, meaning some neighborhoods staying completely dry for the rest of our Saturday. Just be mindful, keep your eyes to the sky if you have any outdoor plans lasting through the rest of your Saturday. Otherwise, cloudy skies, dry conditions, and temperatures falling to right around 70 degrees for your overnight forecast. Your Sunday will feature similar conditions, a mix of sun and clouds. Dry conditions expected for most of the area, although another chance at a few pop-up showers and storms are back in the forecast for the afternoon. Highs will be in the lower 80s. We'll start to dry out as we head towards next week with a bit of a heat wave that takes us close to 100 degrees by next Wednesday. I'm 7 News meteorologist Mark Pena in the First Alert Weather Center.
9: 85 degrees in Alexandria, 87 in Penn Quarter, 84 degrees in Columbia. 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
9: 722, D.C. Attorney General Brian Schwalb has sued the owners of two apartment complexes in Ward 1 for allowing their buildings to fall into extreme disrepair. The lawsuit says they also failed to pay back the district for the cost of rehousing dozens of tenants after a gas explosion severely damaged one of the buildings and forced people from their homes. The suit alleges that John and Herminia Steininger allowed their properties on Columbia Road Northwest and Lamont Street Northwest to fall into extreme disrepair, putting the health and safety of their tenants at risk. Since 2018, they've gotten citations for over 120 housing code violations, as well as fines of over $140,000, and still have not fixed the properties. It's a problem many people know about in D.C., but no one wants to talk about rats. WTOP Steve Karish reports on a new online dashboard that D.C. Health has set up to track rat complaints and the city's efforts to get rid of them.
20: Ah, Paris, France. Home of the finest restaurants and the greatest chefs in the world. All my life, I've wanted to be one of them. You may think that's a strange dream for a rat.
21: Despite what Walt Disney would have you believe, rats in a restaurant aren't cute, funny, or helpful.
22: Rat!
21: They can carry disease, filth, and attract other pests.
22: And finally, the pièce de résistance, very special, very rare.
21: Now you can keep an eye on DC's efforts at controlling the rat population. The DC Health Rodent Dashboard is a centralized public tracking tool built to monitor the district's ongoing rodent control initiatives. There's a link to it at our website, WTOP.com. In Washington, Steve Karish, WTOP News.
9: And the dashboard lets you see data from the entire city at a glance or focus on a specific ward. A machine used to help polio patients breathe was once common, but became less familiar after the wild form of the virus was eliminated from the United States. ABC's Brian Clark says the last American person using an iron lung died last month.
23: Martha Lillard was 5 years old when she was diagnosed with polio. It was expected to significantly shorten her life, as it did for other children and adults affected before the polio vaccine. But Martha Lillard lived a full life. She died June 26th at 78, even though she had depended on an iron lung. Her sister told the Associated Press their family was able to take road trips in a modified trailer. Martha Lillard even married a man earlier this year she had met in a chat room over 20 years ago. Lillard's sister says the effects of COVID-19 likely caused the death. Brian Clark, ABC News.
9: Now to the World Cup. By the end of the day, we'll know the semifinal matchups. Today's World Cup quarterfinals features Argentina against Switzerland. WTOP Sports Director Emeritus Dave Johnson, the voice of DC United, tells us he thinks Argentina will win.
24: I did not have Switzerland making it this far in the tournament, but again, for maybe non-soccer fans, or to put it in general terms, you know, think NCAA tournament March Madness, a tournament where every game gets down to, at this point, one game elimination, anything is possible. So I think, you know, Messi and company will prevail tonight because the quality is too good. But, you know, last Saturday, Messi scored a goal against Cape Verde. They go up 1-0, and I went out to dinner thinking it was going to be an avalanche. And then my phone blew up, and it was the game of the tournament.
9: The Argentina-Switzerland match starts at 9 tonight. Sports on WTOP brought to you by Amentum, delivering advanced solutions for space and defense. Here is Frank Hanrahan.
25: And we're still kind of trying to get the first semifinal done, our first quarterfinal of the day done to get to the semis, as we still have England and Norway going at it. We are into extra time, and it is in the first session of extra time. So they played the full 90, even at 1-1, but England scoring in the extra time, 2-1, about 15 minutes left in this one, playing it down in Miami. Jude Bellingham, two goals for England trying to advance to the semifinals. And as just mentioned, Argentina versus Switzerland later on at 9 o'clock from Kansas City, Missouri. Washington Spirit in action right now at the NWSL. 2-0 lead at North Carolina. Santos and Trinity Rodman with goals for the Spirit. Nationals get solo homers in the first from James Wood, his 9th leadoff homer. Curtis Meade with a home run as well. But that was it in terms of runs. The bullpen can't close it down again. Yankees hit 3 homers in the 8th. Come back, beat the Nats 4-2, who are now at 500. One game before the All-Star break. One game left against the Yankees. That will be tomorrow. Frank Hanrahan, WTOP Sports.
9: Thank you so much, Frank. And coming up after traffic and weather, tourists are facing frustrations as they visit America's front yard. It is 7:27.
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3: All right, Liz, we're following these traffic headlines here in the Traffic Center. Had a debris spill reported along the eastbound side of Route 200, the ICC, that could be along the left side. And there is a fireworks display scheduled tonight at 9:30 over in Alexandria that might increase traffic along both sides of the freeway to and from the Wilson Bridge. 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Lots, it's not too late. There are thousands of kids waiting over a year for a sponsor. End their wait today. Sponsor a child with compassion. Text radio to 83393. I'm Rick McClure. Next traffic report in 10 minutes.
9: And the weather forecast for tonight, isolated downpours possible. Lows between 68 and 72. Sunday, partly cloudy, hazy skies. Highs between 82 and 87 right now. Reagan National, 86 degrees. 82 at BWI Marshall. At Dulles, 83 at 7:30.
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9: Good evening to you. I'm Liz Anderson. Tariq King is our producer. The top stories we're following for you this evening. When most of us have friends and family visiting, the National Mall is a must stop, which recently has been extra challenging because of events like the Great American State Fair, the FIFA Fan Zone, and the July 4th celebrations. WTOP's Jimmy Alexander reports on how some tourists are dealing with the detours and fencing.
18: We took the big bus, so we got the lay of the land first.
26: Ed Cook from Nevada was touring the nation's capital from the top of the tour bus with his wife,
5: Charo.
6: Coochie coochie.
5: And now
18: we're just kind of hitting the important stuff.
6: I just know the fencing is new.
5: And that is causing many, like Liz from Iowa, from taking those Instagram-worthy photos at the White House and reflecting pool because of the work being done at both locations.
6: Having all the fences up prevents all the learning that we need to do.
5: America's front yard is not the only place for historic fun in the DMV and the district. Lincoln's Cottage was Camp David for earlier presidents, and in Maryland, College Park Airport, established in 1909 by Orville Wright, is the world's oldest continuously operating airport. And there is another Smithsonian Air and Space Museum.
18: We went to Dulles and to the Hazia, however you pronounce it, incredible.
5: Jimmy Alexander, WTOP News.
9: Landmark housing legislation has now become law, but without President Trump's signature, the bill that was passed by Congress became law at midnight after sitting untouched at the White House for 10 days. WTOP's Mitchell Miller has Today on the Hill.
7: The legislation is considered to be the most significant housing bill in three decades. Arkansas Senator French Hill, the chair of the House Financial Services Committee, says it will help young home buyers and cut red tape that keeps affordable homes from getting constructed.
8: This bill lowers the cost per square foot, gives incentives to blue states and red states to cut their burdensome zoning and development regimes that cause it to not be built.
7: Hill made those comments last month when GOP lawmakers thought the president was going to join them for a signing ceremony that was abruptly scrapped. The president remains upset lawmakers haven't passed a new national voter ID bill known as the SAVE Act. On Capitol Hill, Mitchell Miller, WTOP News.
9: D.C. Mayor Muriel Bowser has announced a package of bills that are meant to protect affordable housing in the city and to modernize housing laws. Bowser announced the comprehensive package on Friday. The Housing Investment Protection Act has multiple aims. One is to provide more support to tenants during unit repairs or rehabilitation. It also clarifies the right of a housing provider to access units in order to make repairs. The act would improve court processes by establishing an eviction case hearing timeline of 60 days so the process can be more predictable for landlords and tenants. It would also modernize the process of delivering and receiving eviction notices. The Illegal Occupancy Enforcement Amendment Act would revise the short-term rental law to clarify that guests have no lawful rights to stay in a property after their agreed upon term is over. It would also give city police tools they need to remove folks who remain in vacation or short-term rentals after their term ends. President Trump and Iran's supreme leader trade threats as mediators try to save their crumbling deal. AP correspondent Julie Walker reports.
10: U.S. and Iranian leaders exchanging threats as their interim deal to end the war faces new challenges. President Trump taking to social media, threatening further missile attacks on Iran. This follows calls for his assassination at the funeral of Iranian supreme leader Ayatollah Ali Khamenei. Iran's new leader, Mujtaba Khamenei, vowing Saturday to avenge his father's death. Meanwhile, the U.S. has been demanding Iran make a public statement saying the Strait of Hormuz is open and ships won't be attacked. The country's foreign minister is in Oman, which is on the other side of the strait, for talks. I'm Julie Walker.
9: The New York Times reports the Trump administration has subpoenaed several of its journalists after their report over security concerns with the new Air Force One. The Times says the subpoenas aim to force the reporters to testify before a federal grand jury Wednesday. There's no immediate response from the White House or Department of Justice to request for comment today. The action constitutes an escalation in Trump's anti-press actions. The jet was gifted by Qatar and went in service last week. The paper reports the plane lacks some of the advanced security features of the older Air Force One. President Trump denies there are any safety concerns. A bill that would add a deposit on bottles of soda and beer sold in the district gets pushback at a public hearing this week. WTOP's Alan Etter tells us that beverage distributors took on the D.C. Council over environmental and economic impacts of the proposed so-called bottle bill.
11: It's a measure intended to clean up the rivers and streets by incentivizing people to recycle plastic bottles. It would add a 10-cent charge on every bottle that would then be returned when the bottle is brought back. Sponsor Brian Nadeau.
26: 617 million bottles and cans per year are distributed and sold in the district, and we are paying for every single one of them. And it's no wonder that the big beverage industry doesn't want this bill. They don't want to pay for the cost to clean up the mess they create.
27: I haven't paid myself in 2 months. Myself. What I use to pay my family.
12: I haven't paid myself. So I cannot pay another government program.
11: Thor Cheston is co-owner of Right Proper Brewing Company.
12: These are programs that are meant for states, thousands and thousands of square miles. And we're trying to cram it into 67 square miles here. Is that possible?
11: Opponents of the measure point to a study that shows starting up such a recycling program would cost $57 million, and that's just the beginning. Those who favor the bill don't believe that study is accurate. Alan Etter, WTOP News.
9: 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And then another island-wide blackout in Cuba this week. It's 7:36.
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14: 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We have a system that was arranged around the idea of people disagreeing effectively. And that starts at respect.
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9: Rick McClure in the traffic center.
28: Capital Beltway authorities are checking the inner loop before I-66 for a crash. Through Maryland, I-270, 95, the Beetle League Parkway, all doing well. Route 50 to the shore and back, still in good shape. You're still coasting across the bay with two lanes west and three lanes east. Through Virginia, I-395 south near Edsel Road, there's a crash reported. I-95 on the Virginia side, still slow in the southbound lanes just as you approach the Occoquan. And to and through the district, starting to pick up some volume on the I-395 south portion of the westbound freeway from after the 3rd Street Tunnel toward Main Avenue and West Potomac Park. DC-295, volume on the northbound side before and after Pennsylvania Avenue and south from Benning Road to East Capitol Street. Need a better rest? Let Mattress Firm sleep experts match you with the perfect bed after the July 4th sale. That's this week. They make sleep easy. I'm Rick McClure. Next traffic report in 10 minutes.
9: 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Here's 7 News First Alert meteorologist Mark Pena.
29: Pop-up showers and embedded thunderstorms possible for the rest of our Saturday, although a lot of us look to stay completely dry. Keep in mind, though, there's a low and severe threat, meaning some of the storms have the potential to bring some gusty winds, a few lightning strikes, and some briefly heavy rain. That could amount to about a tenth of an inch or less. All activity, though, will wrap up shortly after sunset with cloudy skies, dry conditions, and temperatures falling to right around 70 degrees by tomorrow morning. We'll see a mix of sun and clouds on your Sunday. Highs will be in the lower 80s, and we'll check another chance at a few pop-up afternoon showers and storms. I'm 7 News meteorologist Mark Pena in the First Alert Weather Center.
9: 85 degrees in Fort Belvoir, 86 Foggy Bottom, 80 degrees in Silver Spring at 7:40. 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
30: This is a Bloomberg Money Minute. When it comes to jobs, it turns out AI might be doing the opposite of what everyone was afraid of.
31: Maybe the AI story is playing out a little bit differently.
30: Lisa Simon is chief economist at Revelio Labs, which just published a study finding
31: companies that are adopting AI really heavily are actually some of the fastest growing companies, and they are adding in particular entry-level jobs
30: at faster rates than at firms not heavily adopting AI. Simon tells Bloomberg it came as a surprise to see entry-level jobs getting a boost, but it does make sense.
31: You need people that know how to deal with that technology, and I do think that tends to be the digital natives that are a little bit younger.
30: But at the same time,
31: these models produce so much output that you also need people that are really experienced and know what they're doing. I think you're just seeing hiring across the board, both on the expert and on this entry level.
30: In short, even with inevitable areas of disruption, Simon says
31: AI adoption and employment growth can coexist.
30: From the Bloomberg Newsroom, I'm Andrew O'Day on WTOP.
9: For the second time this week, an island-wide blackout has hit Cuba. Total blackouts have become increasingly common in the Caribbean country, but back-to-back ones that hit days apart, that's more unusual. Cuba's electric union confirmed Friday's outage on X. Officials had also confirmed the first outage this week, which happened on Monday, and said it was under investigation. Now, Friday's national collapse of the electricity system is the fourth so far this year. In mid-May, a blackout affected the island's eastern provinces. One in mid-March struck the entire island. Cuba's aging power grid has been crumbling for several years. The island also has recently been hit by fuel shortages stemming from a U.S. energy blockade. Another U.S. citizen has tested positive for Ebola in Africa.
0: An American humanitarian worker has been infected with Ebola in the Democratic Republic of the Congo. It comes just weeks after another American, a doctor, was infected and later flown to Germany for treatment alongside his exposed family members. The Ebola outbreak has led to over 600 deaths and has become the third largest on record. Health officials say they're having difficulty keeping up with just how fast the virus is spreading. Yuri Benajad, ABC News, New York.
9: Between the COVID pandemic and the downsizing of several government departments and agencies, the federal government wants to sell some of its unused office space. WTOP's Ian Crawford reports previous office space sales have spurred new developments in parts of D.C.
1: The General Services Administration, which manages 40% of the federal office space portfolio, says they're looking to reduce their footprint under a law passed at the end of 2020 called the Use It Act.
2: That requires agencies to meet a minimum 60% utilization threshold for their buildings. And if they don't meet that average threshold, then what they have to do is they have to come up with a plan to consolidate or get rid of this excess office space.
1: That's senior reporter Jory Heckman with Federal News Network. Rather than sink money into what has become a $50 billion maintenance backlog, the GSA is looking to sell. Many of those buyers turned the buildings into apartments, leading to some stunning neighborhood revitalizations, like in D.C.'s Navy Yard neighborhood.
2: The transportation department had its headquarters there and not much else. And you look at it today and it's a very thriving mixed-use neighborhood.
1: San Antonio is looking for a similar revitalization where an office building is set to become a new indoor arena. Ian Crawford, WTOP News.
9: A proposed Charlottesville monument to racial diversity will be made of bronze from the melted down Robert E. Lee statue that sparked the violent Unite the Right rally in 2017. The Washington Post reports that the Boston firm Model of Architecture Serving Society won the design competition to create a monument. The Jefferson School African American Heritage Center says the concept would transform the raw bronze into the stylized form of an African baobab tree. It'll be a centerpiece of a public arena for contemplation and discussion. Organizers hope to have the new monument in place by August 2027 to mark 10 years since the rally. Coming up on WTOP, a memorial in Houston for a man fatally shot by ICE. More news in 60 seconds.
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9: 7:46, I'm Liz Anderson. Thanks for being with us. A memorial was held today for a man fatally shot by ICE officers in Houston. The Department of Homeland Security is trying to answer questions about the shooting in which the victim apparently was not the person agents were looking for.
10: ICE officials claim Lorenzo Salgado Araujo rammed a federal vehicle during an attempted arrest and that he was shot after he refused to follow commands. But witnesses casting doubt.
12: All three of my clients reiterated that at no point was there ever an agent standing in front of the vehicle, nor was an agent ever placed in the line of danger.
10: A DHS official saying Salgado Araujo was stopped after officers observed a white van with an individual who resembled the target.
9: That's ABC's John Quinones. Home additions for in-laws, au pairs, or caregivers are becoming increasingly popular across our region. WTOP Scott Gelman tells us that Fairfax County leaders are considering a series of changes that would increase housing options and offer flexibility for families.
18: These are detached bare additions that could be over a garage. They could be just simply to the inside or in some cases in a basement. And one of the most significant pieces of this is a proposal to change the current rule. The current rule says that the owner must live on the property either in the addition or in the main part of the house. There's a proposal now on the table to remove that one requirement.
9: Currently, those types of additions are not allowed in townhouses in the county. That restriction may stay in place. There's a plan to collect public input on all of this before moving forward. To the top stories we're working on at WTOP, a report on the first year of D.C. Cedar Hill Hospital finds growing pains. Maryland sues the Education Department over cuts in school mental health grants. Police shoot a man with a knife at a convenience store in Fairfax City. Keep it here for full details on these stories in the minutes ahead. 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Rick McClure in the Traffic Center.
16: All right, let's just take you back to the Capitol Beltway, where authorities are still checking the Interloop before I-66 for a crash. Otherwise, still moving around the Beltway at speed all the way around. No issues, no other issues reported yet. I-270, 95, the BW Parkway, Route 50, all good on the Maryland side. Through Virginia, even quieter on 66. I-395 south near Edsel Road, we had a crash that's being cleared from the right side. I-95 still slow in the southbound lanes just as you approach the Occoquan. Not bad. To and through the district, starting to pick up some volume on the I-395 south portion of the westbound freeway from after I-695 headed toward Main Avenue and West Potomac Park. No issues reported. This traffic report is brought to you by Silver Diner. Try one of Silver Diner's lunchtime quarter-pound smash burgers served with fries and crisp salad for $13.99. Silver Diner, it's the diner food you love, evolved for how you eat today. I'm Rick McClure. Next traffic report in 10 minutes.
9: 7 News First Alert meteorologist Mark Pena.
29: Isolated downpours that have a low and severe threat for the rest of our Saturday evening, meaning some of the downpours have the potential to bring some gusty winds and a few lightning strikes, as well as some briefly heavy rain, although very isolated in nature, meaning some neighborhoods staying completely dry for the rest of our Saturday. Just be mindful, keep your eyes to the sky if you have any outdoor plans lasting through the rest of your Saturday. Otherwise, cloudy skies, dry conditions, and temperatures falling to right around 70 degrees for your overnight forecast. Your Sunday will feature similar conditions, a mix of sun and clouds. Dry conditions expected for most of the area, although another chance at a few pop-up showers and storms are back in the forecast for the afternoon. Highs will be in the lower 80s. We'll start to dry out as we head towards next week with a bit of a heat wave that takes us close to 100 degrees by next Wednesday. I'm 7 News meteorologist Mark Pena in the First Alert Weather Center.
9: 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Love your glass. Coming up on WTOP, a college student gives herself a huge assignment related to her grandma's restaurant. More news on the way in seconds.
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8: happens here.
9: 7:52, a college student home for the summer was distressed to see her grandmother's restaurant struggling. So WTOP's Kate Ryan tells us she gave herself a homework assignment using her social media skills.
13: In her social media post, Sophia Aquino stands outside her grandmother's Silver Spring restaurant, La Posada.
14: I have 60 days to help save my grandma's restaurant before I go back to college.
13: Sophia's older sister, Jocelyn, explained to WTOP that in recent years, business at the Salvadoran Mexican restaurant plummeted.
15: There were some days that we would get no business at all.
13: That's changed since the first social media post.
15: We have 145,000 views.
13: And a full restaurant. And her grandmother's reaction?
15: She's just so happy and she's so grateful. She didn't expect this at all.
13: Kate Ryan, WTOP News.
9: Today is July 11th. 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
19: 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Tanya J. Powers, Fox News.
9: Many tourists are coming to the U.S. to watch the FIFA World Cup live in action and are falling in love with the country. Tonight, Argentina plays Switzerland and Missouri, and tourists heading toward the game are finding Kansas City amazing. Garrett Tinney has the latest in Kansas City, Missouri.
20: This is a part of the country that most folks around the world likely had not heard of before the World Cup, but is one of the host cities. The past month has been filled with scenes from last night with thousands of Argentinian fans and folks from around the world flooding the streets, experiencing America's heartland and a taste of life in Middle America. And for a lot of fans, they are falling in love with it.
21: They had to come here because most of the tourists, they go to either the San Francisco, Los Angeles, New York. That's it. But they have to come to the Midwest. It's different. Yes, every part is different. I love it.
20: Historically, Middle America has been a bit of an afterthought when it comes to international tourists.
9: The game kicks off in Kansas City Stadium at 9 p.m. Eastern.
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9: 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Here's Frank Hanrahan.
23: Speaking of moving forward, England advances to the men's FIFA World Cup semifinals, just beating Norway 2-1 had to go to extra time as Jude Bellingham scores twice to lift England to the victory and into the World Cup semifinal, which will be next week as Argentina gets set to face off against Switzerland. So the winner of that match would face England in one semifinal. The other one will be Tuesday, Spain versus France. On the pitch in North Carolina, that's where the Washington Spirit are right now with a 2-0 lead over North Carolina. Lacey Santos, Trinity Rodman with goals for the Spirit as they're playing tonight again down in North Carolina. The Nationals bullpen can't get it done again. They lose at home to the Yankees 4-2. Nats were up 2-0 heading into the eighth, but then the Yankees hit three homers to take the 4-2 lead, and they get the victory. Nats do get some good news, though, after the game. Foster Griffin was named to the All-Star game. Left-hander has excelled in his return to the majors. Spent the last 3 years in Japan, was signed by the Nats. He's 10-2, 2.77 ERA in 19 starts, and now he is an All-Star. So the Nats have three All-Stars repping next week in Philadelphia. At Wimbledon, Linda Noskova is the winner, taking out fellow countrywoman Karolina Mukova 6-2, 5-7, and 6-3. And the Seattle Seahawks have been sold for a record price $9.6 billion to a group led by Vinod Khosla, who also used to be a partner and owned the Niners, but now he's the sole owner of the Seahawks. I'm Frank Hanrahan, WTOP Sports.
0: Well, Lorenzo, the pitch looked good.
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9: Traffic and weather on WTOP. Rick in the traffic center.
16: We're following these traffic headlines. The crash cleanup along I-395 South near Edsel Road is on the right shoulder being cleared. We have a second round of volume along the I-395 South portion of the westbound freeway from I-695 through parts of Southeast and Southwest. Travel lanes open from what we know. The traffic center, the WTOP traffic center, is presented by Window Nation. 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I'm Rick McClure. Next traffic report in 10 minutes.
9: 7 News First Alert meteorologist Mark Pena.
29: A pop-up shower or storm possible for the rest of our Saturday, although a lot of us looking to stay dry. We are in summertime, though, so any showers or storms have the potential to bring some gusty winds, a few lightning strikes, and briefly heavy downpours, although rainfall amounts will be very light, at about a tenth of an inch or less. Returning mostly cloudy and dry for the rest of your Saturday, with temperatures falling to right around 70 degrees by early tomorrow morning. I'm 7 News meteorologist Mark Pena in the First Alert Weather Center.
9: 85 degrees in College Park, 82 in Fairfax, 86 degrees at the National Mall at 7:59.
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9: Good evening to you. I'm Liz Anderson. Coming up, New York Times journalists have been subpoenaed for their reporting on the new Air Force One. We'll go in depth with the Washington Post at 8:15.
25: I just know the fencing is new.
26: 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I'm Jimmy Alexander.
27: The federal government is trying to dump some excess office space. I'm Ian Crawford.
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28: From ABC News, I'm Dave Packer. Closed again, Iran's Revolutionary Guard announcing the Strait of Hormuz would be closed until further notice after several ships reportedly used unapproved routes.
6: CENTCOM says a Cyprus flagship was struck. An Iran supreme leader now promising to avenge the death of his father after President Trump made a threat of his own. ABC senior White House correspondent Selena Wang.
7: Just hours after President Trump threatened to decimate Iran if it tries to kill him, Iran vowing revenge is the demand of our nation and must certainly be carried out. In a statement broadcast by state TV, President Trump posting 1,000 missiles are locked and loaded and aimed at Iran with thousands more to immediately follow if Iran acts on its threat to assassinate or attempt to assassinate him.
6: After a vigil today, people in the city of Houston are demanding justice for the Tuesday killing of a man ICE agents mistook for their target. ABC's Jacqueline Lee reports.
10: Salgado Araujo's family demanding an independent investigation.
11: Even though my government, my federal government, took away my father, we the people will bring justice. We the people are America.
12: Meanwhile, the Harris County District Attorney is calling for DHS to turn over evidence so they can conduct their own investigation.
6: No relief from that western heat wave.
13: Tracking that heat off to the west, 111 degrees is the record to beat in Billings, Montana. That would be an all-time hot day, record-breaking day for the area. In addition to that, we could see daily records broken in Salt Lake City, and then fire weather watch alerts. They'll go into effect tomorrow for the region.
6: ABC meteorologist Leslie Lopez. Wimbledon crowns a new women's singles champion in an all-Czech final. Linda Noskova rallied after squandering 5 championship points in the second set and defeated friend Karolina Muchová 6-2, 5-7, 6-3. You're listening to ABC News.